0: Pride of Jenny and Brightside. You can sack them. Too old off the text. I think that's a bit harsh. Still Warriors.
1: And one of the toughest horses we've got, I would have thought, here in Victoria.
0: Before we get to John McArdle, who had, of course, the Group 1 win there yesterday with My Gladiola, the Gouchy, the ride of the day there yesterday at Sandown, who would you give that to?
1: J-Mott. Wins the Group 1.
0: I was going to say, if you didn't give it to J-Mott, I was going to give you a little clip around the forehead there and just come around the table.
1: Self-interest behaviour, because I backed it. Jet Stanley, but we'll go J-Mott.
0: Yeah, he was pretty good, J-Mott. Gee, that was a good ride, finding the best lane of the track there on My Gladiola, and very strong in her late. And the Chautauqua, I thought there was two really big contenders for the Chautauqua. You could give it to Extra Galactic, who was the quickest home in the Manicato, but Zambardo's sectionals there yesterday, Nick, were outstanding. 14th quickest last 600 of the day on a meeting where there were so many slowly run races at the shorter trips. So he was very good from the back of the field. I'll give it to Zambardo.
1: Yeah, him and Wolfgap were the eye catchers. And those sectionals, most of the horses in the morning will come home the quickest closing splits of the day. So you sort of normalise it for all the other races. They've probably absolutely ripped home compared to the other races, 1,000 metres plus on the day.
0: Yeah, exactly right. So terrific performances by them in defeat. Coming up from 10 through to 11 here on Correct Weight, we'll go to the Bendigo preview about out of 10:35 for today's 10-race program.
1: Rip a meeting. 10 races. We've had a few meetings lately on the Sundays that have lacked a lot of quality, and it seems like everyone's just targeted this day because it's an absolute ripper.
0: It is a cracking meeting. We'll also have a look back at those feature races from Randwick soon. But before we get there, time to talk to some of the newsmakers of yesterday, and none bigger than John McArdle, who's celebrating another Group 1 success. John, good morning to you. I'm imagining a little bit of a sore head this morning, but well-deserved after the big win from My Gladiola yesterday.
2: Oh, if you stay on the cans and you don't get a sore head.
0: That's going to be quote of the morning for sure. How are you feeling this morning? Is it all sunk in after winning another Group 1?
2: Yeah, no, it's been great. We obviously celebrated last night. I've just pulled up at the golf course to play 9 holes with my kids. So, yeah, we'll go out and get a bit of exercise there, and then probably have a couple more beers just to make sure the ones last night tasted all right.
0: Well deserved as well. I like that you've just got a little bit of exercise in between a little bit of the session. I want to talk about the gap between Group 1 wins, though. You obviously had great success early part of your training career, John, with Hollow Bullet, who was the horse who really established you as a trainer, winning the Oaks and the Vinery. Since then, though, you've had a lot of top-class horses. You know, we think of his name sort of escapes me, but the horse you had for China Horse Club, Don't Doubt Dreaming, I think it was. And
2: Doubt on Dreaming.
0: Yeah.
2: Hummer Hummer.
0: Yeah. So many class horses in that period, but weren't able to quite get Group 1 success. To get it yesterday with My Gladiola, you know, with a 20-year gap between, how much sweeter was it, a Group 1 success, you know, in this sort of stage of your training career compared to with Hollow Bullet?
2: Yeah, massively. When we won those Group 1s with Hollow Bullet so early, certainly didn't think that it was going to be 22 years until I won another one. As I say, we've had plenty of success in between, but just the elusive Group 1 got away from us. But, yeah, it was great. There's a few factors yesterday that made it so special. Obviously, to have Jamie on board, we've worked together and had a partnership for a very, very long time. So to win a Group 1 together was great. And for Paul and Jackie Johnson, they're great supporters of the stable. They buy quality fillies and, just let us do what we need to do. To repay their faith with a Group 1 winner yesterday was very special.
1: John, congratulations on getting the big win there yesterday. You touched on yesterday morning that if it was a heavy track, she'd probably come out, and there's sort of a few factors there. In terms of how the race worked out for her, though, seemed like a pretty comfortable watch.
2: It was right up until Jamie had told me race two, I went to Leggy Mon race two, he said, I've had a walk of the track and I found the spot that I want to go on her, but I won't be doing it until her race. I said, yeah, no worries. And when we were going out to

0: of talent. Her jump outs leading into her debut suggested she was going to be one of the best two-year-olds in the state, and that was replicated by her performances leading into a Blue Diamond. And then just since then, she's just progressively got better. But that attitude that she has towards the races and her appetite for the contest is possibly her best trait, isn't it?
1: Yeah, she's a racehorse. Got an incredible will to win, and probably her greatest attribute is how trainable she is. If you've seen her at Mornington on a, you know, like tomorrow morning, if you were at Mornington track, you wouldn't guess that she was a Group 1 winning sprinter. She wanders around like an old stock horse. Her and Ryan Hinton go out onto the track every morning, and you can hear him coming beforehand because he's usually whistling at her, and that to get her to go, because she just wanders along. As I say, you could muster cattle on her. But when it gets race day, she actually does overdo it a little bit sometimes. She gets out there and she's very, very competitive. So her trainability is probably her greatest attribute, well, obviously apart from the fact that she's fast.
2: She is pretty fast. She's got a great pedigree as well. By Invincible out of a gun mare, Villa Verde. When she came into the stable, she's obviously a very imposing type when you look at her. Was there a bit of sense of, oh, this could be the one?
1: Well, I picked her out as a yearling. So I look at every horse at Easter, and then Paul Johnson comes and wanders around with myself and my old mate Shane Nichols, and we show him our shortlist. And funnily enough, I loved her but thought she would make an absolute fortune like a lot of her brothers and sisters had. And she wasn't on the list. And as I was walking past Kiora with Jono, I said to Shane Wright, who's a good mate of mine, I said, oh, that grey thing's going to make a fortune, isn't it? He said, oh, look, mate, she did have surgery as a foal, and some vets are fine with it and some vets are knocking it. I said, oh, well, you better give me a look at her again, and bought her out, and Jono fell in love with her. She was the only horse he bid on at that sale. Our vet, Peter Angus, looked at the x-rays and everything for us, and he had no problem with it. We bought her, and so I did know what she was like before she came into the stables. But yeah, she is what she looks like, what she is. She's a quality sprinter. She's very powerful. She's she wouldn't need a Brazilian butt lift. She's got a big backside on her. She's all power. So she is quite imposing when she walks into the yard.
0: And I know you've given us a great backstory there to selecting her and how you sort of came to get her. But to spend $550,000, it's a lot of money to front up for a stable of your size. Was that in the back of your mind a little bit stressful that you had to pay that much?
1: Oh, yeah. I mean, as I say, Jono, Paul Johnson, he bought her, and Kiora stayed in her, and then we syndicated out the other bit. So yeah, it's always a bit stressful when you're buying expensive yearlings, but that's sort of the path that Paul wanted to go down, and that was, you know, buying good quality fillies to try and get black type with them and then sell them as broodmares. We've had some success doing it, obviously with Hummer Hummer and Tycoon Hummer and Zuzuku, who we sold all of them for very good money. This mare, Jono did say to me last night, I might have to keep her. I don't know whether I can sell her. I'm backing it'll be a hefty price tag that's attached to her if she does go for sale. So I'm sure that'll convince him in the end to part with her to be a broodmare, but it is a risk, but it's obviously paid off in her case.
0: Certainly has, and that's what you need to do in this game. You've got to take calculated risks, and this one certainly paid off. She's a stakes winner now, 2, 3, and 4. What's next for this girl in terms of her preparation?
1: We've made no secret of what our end game is, and that's to get to the UK and try and do an S4. go over there for three or four runs and try and get the group one over.

0: as well. Obviously, winning the Group 1 here has taken a bit of pressure off because she is a Group 1 winner now. But in the short term, well, you know, there's plenty of options for her, whether it's the Manicato. She hasn't had a lot of luck at Caulfield, but or whether we run in a race like the Gilgai to run her down the straight, whether we go to Sydney and run in a Premier or the Sydney Stakes or a race of that ilk. It'll be one of those. She may only have one, maybe two more runs. She might run in a champion sprint over the carnival, but that would be it. She'd probably only have two more runs this preparation, and then she'd have a bit of a break. She'd come back and run in the Lightning and maybe a Galaxy before heading to the UK.
1: Yeah, it's exciting times ahead for the stable, and connections with My Gladiola. Royal Ascot won't know what hit them with the crew that's going to be coming with My Gladiola. That's going to be outstanding. Can't wait to see some of the vision of yourself in a top hat there, John. That'd be good.
0: Yeah, well, Race 10 City are going to sponsor it and make it. I think it's just going to be a small marquee. Either that or I borrow Peter Moody's and take it in a couple of inches because I reckon his bonce is bigger than mine. But it'll be good. As I say, my old mate Shane Nichols and Matty Allerton, they've both told me that they're coming. I think Matty's coming to babysit both myself and Shane. I don't know whether the Royal Enclosure could put up with Shane, myself and Paul Johnson all in the same bar. And if she won, I can guarantee you they wouldn't. But, it'll be a bit of fun. Get over there and hopefully show the soap dodgers how it's done.
2: Sounds like we might have to come along for the ride here on Correct Weight. You do have a runner in today, though. I'm tipping your horse, actually, in race number 7, Regal Might. What do you make of his chances?
0: Yeah, look, his first two runs for me were good. He's not the soundest horse in the world. The owners are keen to see him out to sort of 13 or 1400. We took him over to Adelaide last start, and that track was just horrendous. And the start before at Sandown, he didn't handle what was a deteriorating track then either. He's handled sort of a heavy eight. So he'll jump, he'll roll up on speed. I'm pretty comfortable that he'll get the 1300 today. So if he gets an easy enough lead, I think he can run a good race.
1: Yeah, looking forward to seeing him in action there in race number 7. Does look a good race for him, Regal Might at Bendigo. Hopefully you can be cheering him on, sinking through a few more frothies today there, John. Well earned. Congratulations on a big performance there yesterday. Great to see Mornington with another Group 1 winner, and this girl much deserved there with My Gladiola and yourself. Thanks for joining us this morning, mate.
0: No worries, boys.
1: There's John McArdle, absolute ripper, Nico, and I think everyone in the racing industry there yesterday had a smile on their face for John and for Jamie Mott. And as he said, the connections, they took a big risk. $550,000 for a stable of John's size is a big gamble, obviously backed by some great clients, and she's paid them back in spades.
2: He deserved a good one, didn't he? He was the underbidder on So You Think. Mm. So, or one off. So it's a tough game when that sort of comes into calculations, isn't it? So guess his good one yesterday.
1: And talking about his yearling process there with his good mate Shane Nichols, gee, the pair of them, they can select a good horse. So they've got a really good eye, great horseman. So great to see that they, John there yesterday got his Group 1 winner. And we didn't touch on as well, Calvin Southey, his foreman, had a runner in the race with Bazibor rewarded. So
2: who had no luck. Race was over and she copped a bump.
1: Unfortunate for them, but they would have been ecstatic, no doubt. The connections there for John with My Gladiola. So great, great story all round to the Moya Stakes. And I must say, Nico, that race, since it's been positioned now on that first Saturday in September, the stories out of it are just, it's possibly been the race with the stories of the spring. Last year, of course, Barrakeel, first Group 1 for Will Larkin, Benny Allen, the Bennett Racing team. Prior to that, Gavin Bedgood's first Group 1 with Mornington Glory. It's got a habit of throwing off some really great performances and great stories.
2: Yep. It's been a race of the stories of late, hasn't it?
1: Certainly has. And hopefully, My Gladiola, she can get to Royal Ascot next year. Jeez, that would be some party if she was able to win over there. And she'd be a great contender, you'd think, for the Kingstown Stakes at that 1,000 metres. Off to a quick break here on Correct Weight. We'll come back and talk about another special grey filly who's on the way forward, Pretty Baby, after her win in the Atlantic Jewel there yesterday.
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1: Plenty of texts coming through this morning on the text line. Morning, lads. A great result for John McArdle. Hopefully his success continues through the spring, especially with his two-year-olds. That's from Bob, who, by the sounds of things, might have a little bit of an ownership in some of those two-year-olds. Great trainer of juveniles, John McArdle. So
2: he is.
1: You wouldn't put that past him. Boys, sometimes you guys make me laugh. 14th fastest for the last whatever it is. Time to come on. G'day, boys. That's from Paulie and Mussey. So he wasn't a big fan of sort of dissecting some of the sectional times, but we provide all different information to different folks, and what you want to do with it is up to you there, Paulie. But certainly a good performance from the horse he was referencing there, Zambardo. Evaporates in for a good spring off the text line. Few question marks, Nico, regarding this horse at Hawkesbury in the last race there yesterday from the master trainer Chris Waller. Good times ahead, so might get you to have a look at that performance. We'll get to some of the stars from Sydney there yesterday as well. But before we do that, we'll talk to Gordon Richards, who, of course, had the performance of the filly Pretty Baby there yesterday in the Atlantic Jewel Stakes, her first race in Victoria. And she made a real statement there yesterday. Gordon, good morning to you. What a performance from your filly there yesterday.
8: Yeah, good morning, guys. Yeah, she went very well. Very happy with her.
1: She was absolutely outstanding. Were you expecting that on what she was able to perform like at Morphettville in the leading races?
8: Absolutely. From her first win, we sort of knew she was going to be good enough to take to Melbourne, and some of her runs have been sensational. She's been back in the field and making a good ground with big weights, and yeah, we were quite confident with her without being over the top.
1: She's obviously got a brilliant turn of foot. You're deep into the campaign, though. Was that any concern, just how many runs she's had so far this preparation?
8: It is a concern, but she seems to be taking the runs a lot easier. She had 3 weeks in the paddock after winning the 1,400-metre listed race, and probably we've used her first-up run since then as a trial, and she did that pretty well. Picked up the other race over 1,250. And then headed over the border. So she hasn't had a lot, and she's done it pretty much on her ear most starts. So, and pulled up well, and been quite good about it.
2: Gordon, congratulations on a fantastic victory there yesterday. You had Jamie Malum in the saddle. What was her feedback post race to yourself and the connections?
8: She loves her. She said it'll take a fair bit of force to get her off her back, but you know how it goes. That she said she's a very special horse. So.
1: Well, that's a great feedback from one of the leading riders in the country. What's the plan now? Obviously, she's gone back to South Australia, I'd imagine, in between runs. And how long are you sort of thinking before you bring her back to Victoria?
8: Yeah, there's a few races. A fortnight's time, there's the Guineas Prelude and the 1,000 Guineas Prelude. I guess she's probably going to get a bit of a penalty for winning yesterday. The ultimate aim is the 1,000 Guineas. So I'll just play around where we go in between that, and probably her last stop from before the Guineas. She'll probably stay in Melbourne from that last run until the Guineas, but something we have to work out yet.
1: They're good problems to have, no doubt. In terms of how she travels back, have you travelled her back overnight, or is that through today?
8: Today. She comes back today. But she travelled over well, took it in a stride, ate up and handled all that well, so I can't see that being an issue going back there, but you never know.
1: You've obviously had some great success with great horses in the past. G-Truck comes to mind. What's the... Talk us through the training of a three-year-old filly, though, and having a horse like her. What's the experience been like so far, and what are the main things in terms of attributes and qualities that she has that you've really taken to?
8: Yeah, she's... pretty relaxed. She doesn't do a lot wrong, and she's not a big strong horse that need a big heavy horse that needs a lot of work. She's I wouldn't say she's light, but she doesn't carry a lot of condition. So you just treat her accordingly. She her work is conducive to how she looks, and so far it's been working.
1: Certainly has. For the daughter of Barbados, how did you end up sourcing this filly into the stable, Gordon? How'd she end up coming to you?
8: Well, a long-time owner of mine, he was actually my dentist, and he did a good job on my teeth, and he's given me horses to train over the years. He's a hobby farmer or hobby owner, breeder, and he mucks around with a few, and he bought a mare at a dispersal sale by Flying Spur, I think it was, paid $7,000 for her. She'd had three runs in the picnics and wasn't doing much. He bought her mainly on her breeding, and he got her sent over to me. She dropped off at my stables, and I went to have a look at her, and she hadn't stopped walking the box for about 3 hours. And he rang up and he said, how's that filly? What does she look like? I said, I think she'll be a stayer. And he said, you think so? That's what I bought her for. And I said, yeah. How far do you reckon she'll get? And I said, how far is it out to your farm? Because that's where she's heading. And she was at the stables for a couple of days, and that was it. I couldn't get rid of her quick enough. Well, he put her to Southern Appeal, is it? Anyway, he put her to try and breed a stayer, and he bred a horse called Louisiana. And she won first up at Moorefield for us over 1,400. Mm. Then her form went bad. She fell over on the road and hurt her hip and won another race and then had to be retired to stud. And he sent her to Rebel Raider and got a horse called Dixie Whistler, who races over 2,400 metres, won 400,000 in her career. And then she had a couple of failures after that, but... Now, this is an ex-foal two-year-old boy, or three-year-old now, by Barbados. Now, Barbados himself, he's thrown a few good horses. He's probably very underrated stallion. Being across here in South Australia, he doesn't get the patronage he should. But Miss Philly coming, the minute she walked into the stables after being at the Breakers, I liked her, and Damien had seen her before me, and he was right over it, and he's sort of been pretty bullish about her from the time she came into the stables, and he's been proved correct.
1: Yeah, she's been exceptional in what we've seen so far in Adelaide, and then backed up with a terrific performance there yesterday at Sandown. Into 1,000 Guineas favourite now, and that's justly deserved after a performance in the Atlantic Jewel. Looking forward to what she can do throughout the rest of the Spring Carnival. Gordon, appreciate your time this morning. Best of luck with her going ahead.
8: No worries, guys. Thank you very much.
1: There's Gordon Richards, quality trainer, Nick. Obviously, he's had experience with many horses over the journey, and great to get a bit of that backstory too into how they ended up sourcing the girl, being bred there by the McKinnon family. And son of, filly by Barbados, and he's going to be having, I'm sure, on the basis of this filly, next season, at least for the breeding season, you'd reckon there'll be some breeders entertained in him.
2: Yeah, there might be a few more sort of looking at that, and just shows you can get a good horse from anywhere. It started off with a picnic horse, didn't it? So, the journey that it takes to get there sometimes doesn't have to be the absolute blue bloods, does it? You can pick a good horse out from any bloodline.
1: Yeah, it's great. Great to see breeders getting rewarded with a good filly going forward, pretty baby, and yeah, she's no doubt the horse to beat so at the moment for the 1,000 guineas. And great for the South Australians because they don't necessarily have a banner horse at the moment, it's probably fair to say, and she can definitely take up that.
2: Yeah, and probably haven't had one for a while, so they'll all be behind her next up. They got a good reward there yesterday. The Victorians were hard against her in terms of the betting, so hopefully they got a bit on her.
1: Good price at the $5.50 there in the Atlantic Jewel. We'll talk on some of the other good three-year-old fillies on the other side of the country in Sydney. Bangkok Hottie, we'll talk about her up next in the Furious Stakes.
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1: Time now to have a look at the meeting from Randwick there yesterday. The three-year-old fillies were the first of the group races to really take note of. This was the Furious Stakes there, Nico. Won't have a look at a replay, but over the 1,200 metres, we had the clash between Pembury and also Chilli Girl at the top of the market. But it was the girl that finished second to Pembury last start, Bangkok Hottie, who went forward there yesterday for David Payne and Kieran McAvoy, and she proved too good in the finish.
2: Yeah, it was a great win, and I think a lot of people had her going back from that draw. So she did look the filly that might be best suited at 1,600. So I think for her to get a win over these fillies at 1,200 is just a bonus going forward. Pembury did have everything her way the run prior, and as the bubble sort of burst a little bit here, it did seem a run of...
1: That's maybe being a little bit harsh that the bubbles burst. It was the first time she really been taken on for the front.
2: I didn't have a huge opinion of her sort of as a two-year-old, and maybe that run last starts just had, she had everything in her favour. I'd be happy to take her on at 1,400 if they head that way. I doubt it though, but yeah, you'd think Bangkok Hottie would continue to probably have the measure of these horses if they sort of progress to the Princess Series.
1: Yeah, Chilli Girl, another one who probably found wanting there at the 1,200 metres yesterday. Nick, up from 1,100 metres, had a nice run in behind the speed, but the deciding factor was the ride from Kieran to put Bangkok Hottie right on top of the speed. And we saw a new string to her bow. She's been heavily backed with Bet365 for the 1,000 guineas. She's been 17 down to $8. And in the flight stakes, she's now the new favourite, $11 down to $4.50.
2: Well, I think you've done your cash in 1,000 guineas. I'd much rather be on the flight stakes ticket.
1: Possibility to run in both this year. There's 2 weeks between the two of them.
2: Yep. That was probably the flashing light run of that race was probably Cherry Bombshell from back in the field.
1: Did you miss Striking Alibi?
2: She was good too, but I thought Cherry Bombshell was she was the real flasher for me.
1: Both fillies probably looking for 1,400 of the T-Rose. What'd you make of Cheyenne?
2: Okay. Will improve, but only okay.
1: All right. We'll have a look at the Tramway Stakes, race number 7 there on the program yesterday. Headley Grange able to fight off Soothsayer in the run to the line. Attica warmed up, officially running third. He looks right on track for the Epsom. What did you make of the Tramway here? Probably the disappointing performance from Idle Fly. She didn't run in the top three despite starting $2.45. And Private Eye way off his best and also a bit slow out for Private Eye.
2: Ridden completely different to usual, Private Eye. So they Nash elected to go back from that wide draw when he probably looked over and there was five horses inside of him. So I think you forgive that, Private Eye. I think Idle Fly could be a 2,000-metre horse this preparation. So she hasn't looked as sharp in those two runs back. But, yeah, Headley Grange has continued that great form we saw from the autumn.
1: Yeah, was $3.80 into $2.30 there, Idle Fly with 3.65, an unplaced. So, yeah, punter's got that one wrong. Headley Grange, you'd think on towards the Epsom, is going to be a player in that race, but I think Attica is tracking nicely for that.
2: Yeah, and you'll probably get in quite well, Attica. You know, he's only 101 rater compared to Headley Grange, who was 113 yesterday. He probably cops a few points for winning that race. So, yeah, he's going to be maybe the weights horse, Attica.
1: Here's the Concord Stakes out of yesterday. We'll take a look at this performance. She made a statement there yesterday, tempted, heading towards the Everest and coming right down the outside to beat Headwall there yesterday.
9: Well, riding for luck. Steady Ready being tested now by Rosalind Starr. Rosalind Starr races to the lead, but here she comes, tempted. Headwall's bursting through the middle, got buffeted out. Tempted gets a length and a half clear. Headwall tries to recover. Tempted in front from Headwall. Tempted. She loves Randwick. Great win there.
1: She certainly does love Randwick, but she's just a high-class racehorse, isn't she, Nico? Kicks off where she left off, really, last autumn with that performance in the Arrow Field, and you'd say that's right up there with one of her best performances so far in her career, winning at 1,000 metres off a hot speed, and she was dynamic.
2: She was. The race sort of worked out for her in a sense, didn't it? Because you had Headball to her inside at the 400-metre mark. He has to sort of dive through runners and look for gaps, where she just had clear momentum. Don't know if he beats her. I think he makes it very interesting if he had have had, say, clear momentum. But, yeah, great returns from both of them. And you'd think she's only better suited going to 1,200 metres. I think she goes straight to the premier. Now, from what we heard yesterday, whereas Headball's a real 1,000-metre horse. But he probably put his hand up for a slot there yesterday, didn't he? He's very adaptable at any distance, but I think 1,000 is his best.
1: We saw the first horse actually officially slotted for the Everest there yesterday. Ninja takes up a slot there for My Racehorse. He enters the Fairway Thoroughbred slot. You would think Headwall will definitely be in conversations with slot holders, well, his connections with slot holders this week.
2: Does Tempted Beedman just go straight in off that run? They have a slot, don't they, China Horse Club?
1: GPI Racing, Newgate. Yeah,
2: Newgate?
1: They think they're at least... I'll double check that, but he was very good from the back.
2: I think he might end up there. He was the real eye catcher from back in the field. It was a great race, the Concord, and probably going to race each other in the coming weeks, a few of those sprinters.
1: Who's top seed of the Australian sprinters right now going towards the Everest?
2: It'd have to be her, Tempted, but I don't think it's necessarily a grade that's knocking down the door behind her, is it? It's a title that seems pretty easy to own at the moment.
1: So even with the performance there yesterday, of Headwall, you don't think he's necessarily the second best?
2: Well, he's very well exposed, isn't he?
1: He's had a year off, so...
2: No, I don't think he deserves that off yesterday.
1: Okay, I thought he was very good. You are right, Newgate and GPI Racing do have a slot, so Beedman would have to be on the radar. 1,200, that was arguably his best performance there yesterday.
2: Yeah, it was very much a flashing light late.
1: Okay, so Nick's not exactly in love with the Headwall for the Australian sprint title.
2: Well, he's thereabouts, but, you know, he hasn't won a big one, has he?
1: This is interesting off the text. There's two texts coming through here. If Tempted can beat Guest House, it'll win the Everest. Forget Carling Rising.
2: Yeah, good luck.
1: It's definitely advantage Kai Ying. The Australian horses are up against it against him. But yeah, she's obviously very, very good. The Chelmsford there yesterday, we might have a look at this one as well. Lindemann controlling from the front to beat Chaewolf and Fangirl, who potentially finishes her career there yesterday with a third.
9: This Dower Stairs batting on one pace. A gap to Fangirl, green spaces. Jail was too far back. Lindemann's going great guns inside the 150. It's Lindemann, Fallings clear. Fangirl, Jail was very late on the scene, but Lindemann well rated in the lead, and that was pinching money. Lindemann won the...
1: Absolutely dictated from the front there, Nash, yesterday. It was what we thought was going to happen on paper there, Nico. Look, I don't want to give myself too much of a self-trumpet, but no, you won't...
2: $2.
1: You won't pump me up. The read of the race we had yesterday on the first word, you couldn't have got better anyway. In terms of the map, we knew what was going to happen. There was a lot of commentary, oh, Lindemann, I don't know how he went first up. This is him. He can run a shocker first up in terms of beaten margin, then he bounces right back second up. Don't get beaten by what you know. He loves winning second up, Nico, and he loves performing to the best. And Chaewolf, at the end of the day, he doesn't get ridden to go up on top of the speed. You knew he was going to give Lindemann a big head start. Yes, he was terrific in defeat there yesterday, but I think if you were tipping Chaewolf to beat Lindemann, you've got to do more of your speed maps there yesterday.
2: Yeah, I think best horse probably in second, but didn't have the race shape to suit him there. He's flying, Chaewolf. I would imagine King Charles is right on his radar again, and I'd love to see him in a Cox Plate at Flemington this spring. So would
1: I. Love to see the top two in a Cox Plate. Mm.
2: Yeah, it was just like Lindemann benefit, though. They just handed him the lead. Chaewolf gave him, what, 7-8 lengths and couldn't run him down.
1: No. Fangirl probably had the run of the race, really.
2: She's been a mighty mare, Fangirl. Like, if that is the last time we see her, then she deserves her credit. Like, she's been a great mare for the last probably 4 or 5 years at that weight for age range, hasn't she? So she's been great for her connections and great for punters, too. She was one you could really always depend on.
1: Yeah, Queen of the Turf Stakes, Vinery Stud, King Charles, of course, her biggest claim to fame with the 2023 King Charles. So
2: stiff not to win a George Ryder.
1: She was unlucky in a Cox Plate. So what, she ends her career, I think, 5 Group 1s. And, yeah, from 3 right through to 8. So she's been an absolute beauty in the Cerise there, Fangirl. And I thought Soul of Spain was very good from the back of the field with not much luck. Piggyback as well. Green Spaces is tracking all right for the Caulfield Cup, you'd think is... Also, so
2: I think the whole race gets a tick. Every horse in that race.
1: It's probably fair too. Chaewolf outstanding though. I'm with you. I'd love to see him come down to Melbourne and instead of tackling another King Charles. Obviously, he's looking for his third King Charles, but I'd love both horses to divert to Melbourne and tackle Sir Delius.
2: Yeah, it'd be a great watch.
1: All right. We'll take a break here on Correct Weight. We'll come back, have a look at the Elstrom for the week and also get into the preview for today's meeting for Bendigo.
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1: Time now to have a look at the Alstrom, the best Victorian country maiden performance of the week, Nick, named after the champ who, of course, was a Caulfield Cup winner and successful on debut at Swan Hill. This award is growing in stature too. We've had multiple Metropolitan Saturday winners now out of this. Judas Tree and yesterday Lapolo. Who gets it this week?
2: Well, you've gone Come Together out of his win at Mornington on Friday, which I don't know if it really counts. It's not that out wide, is it? But he was pretty impressive winning there.
1: I'm Not a Bad Guy was very good at Mornington as well. So, yeah, I think we will bring up the replay. We'll get it there. So this is his Come Together on Friday at Mornington.
19: Together. Came into the straight, two lengths on Starguile. Do the Dirty back on the fence. Lomu then the Troubleshooter. It's Come Together in front, holding 2.5 lengths, extending now, and Come Together's running away with it. Come Together, another one for Ethan Brown. Won it by 2.5.
1: Good there, Nico. His last 200 metres, he puts the sword to the opposition and part of a four-timer there for Brownie on Friday at Mornington, just flexing the muscle.
2: He had a big day out. He could have done that on debut for us punters who chimed in on that occasion and dropped off on Friday, so copped our right whack there.
1: Spoken like a true punter. So he gets the Alstrom this week. And look, I reckon the Alstrom for next week could come out of this meeting at Bendigo, Nico. There's some cracking maidens to start the day, isn't there?
2: There is. Full of good horses on today's program. So I think it's a meeting you want to really get into the review, and there's going to be plenty of coming winners.
1: 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Bet365 bringing us our wagering update for Bendigo and the Caulfield Underwood Stakes on the Saturday, 19th of September. Get your tickets now with the Melbourne Racing Club for the Group 1 day there in 2 weeks' time. Time to get into the program there from Bendigo. Race number one, the Bendigo Mazda 3-year-old Filly's maiden plate. The favourite here with Bet365 is the 8 Over the Bridge. It's been well backed into $2. Ahead of the 6, I Choose Happiness at $5, and 2 Diamonds for Her at $5.50. Take out 4 and 5 in the opening event.
2: Yeah, it's not often you see Mark Zara, Craig Williams, Blake Shin, Ethan Brown, all going to Bendigo, is it? But Zara's got a few good rides, and a few of them have been well backed in these early markets. So Over the Bridge, look, she looks the most likely winner here. I don't know if I could take $2. I think this is quite a deep race, but she's jumped out well behind Big Sky and Streisand, which looks a really good jump out form line for your debut. And I think the market support's the key here, so she'll be hard to beat. Outside of her, I went the 7 in for second, went 8, 7, 6, and 3. I think she's jumped out well, Miss Mayhem. Like what she did at Flemington, she might add some value into exotics. 6, I Choose Happiness has shown a bit of ability. Blake Shin on for Danny O'Brien, you have to respect there. And the 3 is probably the improver of the raced form. But market's been your best guide here, I would have thought. 8, 7, 6, and 3.
1: 8, 7, 6, 3 in the opening event. Over 10. Race number 2 on the program's over 1,100 metres. Another maiden here. Favourite is 3, Amon for Mark Zara and the Freedmans at $2.50. Head of the 6, he's Regal here for Blake Shin and Mick Price and Mark Kent Jr. at $2.90. And then you're out to the 9, Prince of Portland at $5.50.
2: Yeah, I was surprised Amon's been off the map. Maybe they know more than we do, but I thought his jump outs were that of a horse that's maybe looking for 1,400. There does look to be some talent there. He did chase Caesar Day in a recent hit out there at Caulfield, but maybe market's your best guide here. But I went 6, 12, 9 and 3. I thought 6, he's Regal, did a good job on debut from on top of the speed at Sale. I think he can dictate this race and be hard to run down. I thought 12, Stay Indoors, found the line really well last start. I'd sort of have him much closer in the betting than $6. Seems a bit of value there. 9, Prince of Portland's probably set to peak third up. Should get a nice run from an inside draw. And market's probably your best friend with this first starter. Has been extremely well backed, as you touched on, so maybe you really have to respect that. But I did think he'd be better over further, so whatever he does today, I think he will improve upon 6, 12, 9 and 3.
1: 6, 12, 9 and 3 from race number 2. Rally out 8 metres and a soft 6 today, Nick. Just a comment on what you think the track may play like.
2: It's been a bit up and in lately, Bendigo, but they've been railing the true. So 8 metres, they might sort of edge off the inside, was my thought.
1: Okay. We'll watch and see a few of the races early on and then maybe dissect the pattern, but it does look a good meeting there at Bendigo. We get to the third event, and it's a maiden here for Roll the Dice Racing. Had a Yeah, they found another good one with Wolf Gap there yesterday running second. This is over the 1,500. The five, Rich King, your favourite at $3.20, out from 270 with Bet365. Seven, Latas has had support to $3.80. And six, Cosmic Command has been the horse they've backed at a price here, Nico, $6.50 into $4.
2: It's a pretty steady race. I thought Rich King would be a little bit shorter here, going 5-7. 6-10. Okay run first up, chasing Stuntman. He looks to maybe come back a little bit better. Second up here, rising in distance also looks a positive for him. So I thought there were a few factors that could get him a little bit shorter. Seven Latas has jumped out okay leading into this inside draw. Seems like there's a bit of fitness for her off those jump outs. She was given a bit of a workout in the most recent of those. Six Cosmic Command has been thereabouts, but you couldn't take $4 and maybe you follow the lead on the first start of the 10, but I went 5-7, 6-10.
1: 5-7, 6-10 for Nico, race number three. Possibly the race of the day here is a three-year-old maiden over the 1,300 metres. Favourite is the 14 Zambales. Of course, he's run at Group 1 level as a two-year-old in the Blue Diamond, the Golden Slipper, the Size, the Champagne. He finished second first up at Sandown, and here he comes to Bendigo, the nursery of champions, to try and get his maiden win. He's $2.10 in the market at the moment. Maness, the 16, is at $6. And then you're out to the 15, Santa Barbara, who did run second on debut at Flemington at $6.50. And 10, Written Empire, has had a bit of support for a debutante. He's there at $8. 13, Celan, is stakes place. She's there at $9. This is a cracking, mate.
2: It's a hot race. Celan, actually, when the markets went up, opened $2.40 favourite and is all the way out to $9.50 now. I've got her on top. I think she's jumped out brilliant leading into this run. It was a race where I probably wasn't going to play in. I didn't have much between her and Zambales, but at 210 versus 950, I think I can have something on Celan here, especially each way. Zambales jumped out extremely well going into that first up run. Didn't have the blinkers on that occasion. Now they take him to Bendigo and they put the blinkers back on. The blinkers went on in the Blue Diamond and that's where we saw him really improve. So he might be able to get back to his absolute best. Santa Brava was really good on debut at Flemington. No luck last time at Quizette. And the 16, Maness, has jumped out quite well. So it's a hot race. I think you want to be following the form out of it, but I could not have Salah $9.50, so I'm going to have something each way on her. 13, 14, 15, 16.
1: 13, 14, 15, 16. Salah currently $9 in the market there.
2: Seems
1: for Ben
2: too
1: Brisbane.
2: Big.
1: Yeah. But you, as you said, the blinkers go back on Zambales, who did, of course, run very well in the Blue Diamond. He finished fourth in the Champagne at Group 1 level. So he's got the talent. Very, very interested in that maiden. There is a lot of questions coming through about under the bridge and just our, over the bridge and her, our thoughts on her in race number one. Now, you did tip her on top, didn't you?
2: So, hard to beat.
1: Yep. So that gets to those questions. Let's get to race number five on the program, then we'll take a quick break before looking at races 6-10. 1,300 metre four-year-old plus maiden here, Nick, and four, Sarapo, is the favourite in the Nature Strip colours at $2.60. Craig Williams riding for Chris Waller. Head of the seven, Win Howler at $4.20. And the nine, Cluck Star, finished second last start at Bendigo at $5.
2: Yeah, having two bets here, I think Sarapo is very short. He's jumped out well, but geez, had some chances already, and he hasn't exactly attacked the line in a few of those maidens. So going to go 8, 3, 4, and 9. I thought 8, you tell him that was really good on debut in what looks a pretty hot race. I think stepping up in distance, a positive for him. 3, Prestige Fantastic, got a long way back at his debut run at Geelong, but I thought his closing sectionals were quite good there. I could see him running a much improved race. He's around $17. We'll have something on 8 and 3. 4's got his chance, but you're paying a bit of Willow Waller tax here at $2.60, and then the 9, Clock Star, best of the rest. 8-3, bets, 4 and 9.
1: 8-3, 4-9. Let's take a quick break. We'll come back on the other side of this, all thanks to Bet365, and have a look at races 6-10 there from Bendigo.
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1: Time now to get back into the preview for Bendigo and have a look at race number 6 on the program here, Nick. This is another 4-year-old plus maiden, 6 maidens on the card there at Bendigo, so we're chock-a-block with them. This one over the 1,300 metres. Favourite here is the 5, Monsieur Claude, with Bet365's being $3.80 to $3.20 on debut for Matt Laurie. Harry Coffey in the saddle. 1, Boss Bundle is there at $3.40. Second up there for the Hayes team and Blake Shin. And 6, Mr. Splendo is there at $3.60. He's had some support as well.
2: Backing Monsieur Claude here. Liked what he's done in his jump outs. So I've sort of sat on my hands a little bit with the early price. And he, as he touched on, he's been off the map. But really liked what he did in the most recent jump out there at Caulfield on the Heath track, where he tacked the line in good style. I think this race will suit him on debut, 1,300, get to the middle part of the track and let rip late. So he goes on top the 5. 5, 1, 12 and 6. 1, Boss Bundle was pretty good his first run here in Australia. He didn't show a whole lot in Hong Kong, but I think you just got to take him off what he did there first up. 12 Summer Lover was good late, looks set to peak here third up. I think this is not a bad maiden. And then the 6 in for fourth, but backing the 5. 5-1, 12-6.
1: 5-1, 12-6. First leg of the quaddies, race number 7 there, the 1,300-metre benchmark, 62. Favourite is the 13, Shaman Sara, who's been $3.80 down to $3 with Bet365. 1, Regal Might. Give it a reasonable push, I would have thought, by his trainer John McArdle before. Has been $7.50 down to $5 and 9 Illuminance at $6.50.
2: Gone with John's runner. Going to go 1, 6, 16 and 13. I think he can just dictate this race. As John sort of outlined, he's had some excuses in his most recent runs. I think if he runs to his best and just has a few things in his favour from the lead, he should be hard to run down, Regal Might. He goes on top from the 6, Cyberlink. Should run an improved race here. 16, I thought King Camelot might be the best of the back markers. Then 13, the favourite, should be thereabouts, but probably has to get back to what she did on debut. But I think you could probably back 1 and 6 here. 1, 6, 16 and 13.
1: 1, 6, 16 and 13. Race number 8 on the program is the Fitzsimmons Racing Benchmark 62 handicap over the 1,600 metres. Favourite here is the 3 Omnic for Kieran Maher and Jackson Radley. Has been $3.60 to $3. Ahead of 4 Invisible Magic. Last up winner at Bendigo there at $3.50. And 8 Mike's Hope, who won on day return at Mildura, has been around the mark since at $6.50.
2: Now, I've sort of been on Icarole a few times this campaign. He hasn't had much luck. He didn't get a whole lot in his favour when the barriers come out. But now he comes into 9. This race may work out for him. I think he's going better than the form card suggests. It's an even race. 1, 3, 4, 16. Not much between Omnic and the Sailmaker Invisible Magic. They'll both get nice runs from an inside draw. And 16, Noble Work, may be the improver. But 1 on top here. 1, 3, 4, 16.
1: 1, 3, 4, 16. Race number 9. 1,000-metre benchmark 62 for the fillies and mares. Really interested in the return here of the 11, Mull of Kintyre. She's been $3.20 into $2.40. Here with Bet365 after a nice debut performance at Echuca. Kippies, another smart galloper, is there at $3.80 and the 12 Flying Fury at $4.80. And this one off the text here, Nico. Punting is not that difficult, guys. Bendigo Race 9, number 11, straight to the lead and wins. It's pretty easy to identify that this is a city class horse off its first win. Hashtag GK all day. So GK is all about Mull of Kintyre. Are you?
2: Yeah, it's not that difficult, is it? I'm hoping GK is right. A second to My Gladiola on a recent jump out looks pretty good.
1: It does.
2: She had a lot of market support when she was in a Metro Saturday program not long ago, and they took her out, I think, because the track on that occasion. She looks smart. Moody Coleman are flying first up this season, so she's my best bet of the day. I think she'll be winning Mull of Kintyre, then potentially off to Stags class. I think she's that sort of level of filly. So 11, 7, 12 and 10. The 7 Kippies looks a danger. 12 Flying Fury can improve off an average run last time in the Quizette, but this is much easier. But Mull of Kintyre, best of the day, 11, 7, 12, 10.
1: Well, best of the day, race 9, number 11. Last event, race number 10, 1,100 metre benchmark 66. Favourite here is the 3, Lawbra, at $2.90. How do we come home?
2: Team Moody Coleman again. Hopefully they can train the last two winners on the card. Got 14 on top here, 14, 1, 7 and 3. Thought she ran well first up in an unsuitable race, Pure Passion. She was chasing a long way out at 1,000 metres. Now up to 1,100, drawn well, blinkers on. She's been tested in stakes class. I think this is a really good race for her. So she goes on top. I've made her the best value chance of the day. I think she's pretty good each way chance here. One, Aliro's got some talent. He'll be up there near the speed. 7, Humble Trader. Hasn't had much luck in his recent runnings. And then 3, Lawbra in for fourth. But best of the day, race 9, number 11, Mull of Kintyre. Next best, we're going to go race 6, number 5, Monsieur Claude, and race 10, number 14, Pure Passion, the value. The quaddy we'll put up on the socials. If you want to check it out, head to the RSN website. But a bumper meeting today from Bendigo.
1: Yeah, looking forward to that. The Sunday session beginning from racing.com will take you through the 10 races there at Bendigo. Looking forward to watching along. And, of course, you'll be able to hear all the races here live on RSN and throughout the day with SEN Track with our punting team. Up next, it's Layback. Tom Haylock in the studio, and first time Father's Day for Miles Fitzner. So looking forward to hearing their summation of the weekend's sport and racing, and we'll catch you tomorrow on racing.com, Nico.
2: No, Wednesday for me. Okay. So they're Sandown Wednesday.
1: Well, for the Group 3 Chautauqua Stakes. Looking forward to that. And we'll catch you next week on Saturday for the first word at 6 a.m. Look forward to best of luck on Father's Day. We'll catch you later.
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0: Kim River, you may be right around the country, 11 a.m. on this Sunday, the 6th of September. And happy Father's Day to all the dads out there right around the country. Hopefully you're celebrating with some of your children. Just off the top, before we go any further, Miles Fitzner with you. Whilst I welcome in the superstar, the Baron of Betfair himself, the layback with Betfair, Tom Haylock. Hello to you, Tommy.
1: Hello. Happy Father's Day, Miles. Your first?
0: Yeah, my first. I just wanted to say Father's Day's not the easiest day for a lot of people too. So some have lost their dads, so it becomes a hard day. Some dads have lost their kids, so that becomes a hard day. And some dads are trying to have kids, and so it's also a hard day. So for fathers, wherever you are right around the country, it's your day, but it can be tougher for some. And so hopefully you can get through today, get around some people and ring a few people and check in on them. Make sure you ring your dad, your pop, or even some people you know that might be doing it a little bit tougher. Make sure you get around them on this Father's Day. Hey, Tommy, we've got a massive show.
1: Huge show.
0: Big show.
1: It's a lot happening.
0: We've got a lot
1: going on.
0: Have you heard, apparently the NFL's in Melbourne on Friday. I couldn't quite tell.
1: You didn't want to wait for the lay-in for this? I thought this was a $1.01 for the lay-in.
0: Oh, mate. Right, we've got audio coming out our backside here this morning.
1: It's good. We've got Steve Quick's US Open. No one even know that's on, but yeah, it is on.
0: Well, I did know that Naomi Osaka walked out looking like a White Walker Game of Thrones. Yeah. Had this huge big kid
1: it's
0: on.
1: It's a fashion parade now.
0: We're not starting with the lay-in, but we'll get there.
1: It sounds like we are.
0: Hey, we've got plenty to get through. What we're going to do straight off the top, 0499 736 736, get your texts in. Happy Father's Day to all the dads out there. And make sure you get around the dads that might be doing it a little bit tougher today as well. We're going to get straight into the scorecard, get through it. We've got audio coming out everywhere. Time for this. It's

0: Well, guess what? Hawthorn 10-12-72 beat Fremantle 5-10-40, 32 points. Geelong 14-23, that's right, Fletch 107 defeated Carlton 11-8-74. Tomo Fletch, you can all get stuffed. Your season's over. 33 points. Sydney 141. I tell you, you don't poke the bear. They defeated Brisbane 88, 53 points. And Crom, the Crom got it done over the Doggies. That was expected, 90-68. And guess what? Nixie going nowhere. More to talk about that.
1: That was good. A bit later on. Good audio from that. Hawthorn now $3.35 favourites. Miles.
0: Yeah.
1: Brisbane $4.80. Amazingly, still second favourites. Frio. We laid them. $2.80. We sat here and said they are ridiculously unders. Now you can trade out and back them again. They're $5.50. Sydney $6.20. Geelong $9.40. And Adelaide $19.
0: So we'll get to the markets for Frio, Geelong, Brisbane, Adelaide. We'll do them after.
1: Okay.
0: Or do you want to do them
1: now? We can do them now. Frio $1.63 versus Geelong $2.56.
0: Well, Geelong beat them, lost by 9 points and missing four.
1: Ooh, Brisbane $1.37 versus Adelaide $3.30 there, Miles.
0: Adelaide tough after Brisbane don't show up again.
1: We'll talk about that, yes.
0: In the NRL, the Broncos 34. Injury ravage still took care of the Bulldogs 20. The Dolphins 24 took care of the Titans 20. The Rabbitohs 50, and well done to them. We'll talk about them later. Defeated the Roosters 20. Warriors 31 over the Seagulls 30. Field goal decided it. Raiders 50 over the Cowboys 30. And the Storms 24 over the Sharks 20. Melbourne scored the winner on the siren. Still to play today. Dragons and Eels. Smith, Horro, Townsend for NRL Nation.
1: St. George 248. Parramatta $1.65. Then we've got Penrith $1.10 versus West Tigers $10 there. Yeah,
0: well, that's over.
1: Six to go in the AFL. Six teams left. And we're up to round 64 in the NRL, which is good. Still going.
0: Oh, geez, we've got the Wallabies in here today. Even they've had a 28-28 draw with Argentina in Mendoza after they were awarded a penalty try with 10 minutes remaining.
1: There you go.
0: In the test. F1. Oscar Piastri's been found guilty of impending.
1: Oh, so unlucky.
0: Red Bull's
1: again.
0: Liam Lawson in qualifying in the Italian Grand Prix. He's been dropped from third to sixth on the grid.
1: He's so unlucky, Oscar.
0: With Pierre Gasly claiming pole position. Race starts at 9 o'clock.
1: That's huge by Pierre. Well done.
0: Tonight.
1: Good.
0: US Open. Fritz is out. Francisco, someone came from two sets down and beat the number 9 seed. Madison Keys blew a 5-0 lead in the deciding set, lost to. Amanda Anamasova crashed out. She got beaten by Potapova. So that was the clash of the overs. Coco Gauff survived the American carnage, beating Christina. Osobuco at 6-3, 6-4. Iga Swiatek advanced, but had work to do over Marie Bouzakova.

0: It was ridiculous.
1: Siri, show me a race in early spring in Sydney, and they will show you that. No, only one horse was there to win. It was Lindemann's turn, and the rest just watched Nashvarilla do his thing, pull their pants down, and waltz around. And
0: it was ridiculous.
1: Cheer Wolf was fantastic, Miles. Fangirl, have we seen the end of her?
0: Nah, maybe.
1: Think she's done.
0: Yeah, maybe.
1: I think they'll retire her on the back of that. Great career, Fangirl. Well done, Chris Waller. And she had it. Like, that's her go. Dry track, slow tempo, and Cheer Wolf went straight past her. He was enormous. 1,600 metres again, all blinkers on. He can go to a Cox Plate, I reckon, Cheer Wolf. I reckon he'll go to Cox Plate.
0: Absolutely.
1: Blinkers so on. He's come back enormous.
0: So he should.
1: Fantastic.
0: I want to... Actually, before we get there, we'll go to this.
2: Tempted gets a length and a half clear. Headwall tries to recover. Tempted in front from Headwall. Tempted. She loves Randwick. Great win there in the Concord. But boy, Headwall should have finished closer.
0: And great call by Darren Flynn.
1: You got the audio of me over here?
3: 1,000 metre horses here, and she's not one of them. So I think she's a brilliant horse. I rated her a dollar on this show, and I couldn't possibly take $1.85, $1.90 tempted here. So she's not here to win. It's nowhere near her grand final yet. And she trialled averagely.
1: Right,
3: occasions. Bahuna trialled better than that.
1: Right, turn it off.
0: It's a bit longer.
3: Yeah. Either. So, two negatives for mine. They're not here to win. The state.
0: Hey, you weren't the only one. Kingsley Bartholomew.
1: Put up 10,000 Betfair.
0: Put up 10,000 Betfair as well.
1: So, you could take that at twos.
0: But
1: can I just say,
0: Headley Grange was deliciously unlucky.
1: Headley Grange, Headwall.
0: Yeah. Headwall, sorry.
1: Let's dissect this race because she's fantastic, Tempted. That was an incredible win. They've run home an exceptional time. Headwall actually ran a faster final 600 metres than Tempted and was climbing on the back of the heels, fell. I'd have that bet again. Tempted was fantastic. She's come back enormous. But, I think that was a 12 out of 10 from Chad. Nothing went wrong. That was millimetre perfect. Carted off the back, had that suck running behind them, got out the right time. And had the momentum at the right time when you needed over 1,000 metres and they've come home in 33 and change. And Headwall, Zach Lloyd, is riding superbly at the moment, but just didn't get the brakes at the right time. If they swap runs, and I know Headwall was behind Tempted, so that's an easy thing to say, and was probably, but Headwall's run faster final 600 metres in traffic.
0: Yeah, so, I said on my Wines and Winners, there's two horses and I want to watch, because if Headwall didn't find traffic and Tempted didn't get the 12 out of 10, that could have been a different
1: 100%, 100%.
0: result. 100%. So I was happy to sit back and watch, but gee, going forward, it's good to know that, one, that Headwall is firing, Tempted's firing.
1: Yep.
0: My Gladiola, the Tentyrus form, firing. That's what we want.
1: I reckon the Everest needed that as well. Tempted was close to Ka Ying last year. The Everest needs a challenger, so it's good to see Tempted step up, and Headwall's on track as well. I'm surprised that, maybe not Zach Lloyd, but a couple of others didn't keep Tempted inside. Had an opportunity early in the race, Miles, to actually work up to the outside, but they've just let her waltz out in between, in the running line, and get clear running. Like, get some competitive bones in your body. Like, do something. You've got a $1.95 favourite. Chances are, at $1.95, I was probably a 50% chance with market percentage and whatnot, but chances are I was going to get it wrong, and I got it wrong, but that's okay.
0: That happens. But where you didn't get it wrong, full credit, see, I will, unlike you, where you'll just pop me, like, I pot you, but then I pick you up, and then you were big on this.
4: I'm going to put up a lay with Closer to Free. I might just have something small and Wolf Gap and make sure that Blind Raise is a winner. Closer to Free, 230. Give me a spell. Mm-hmm. And Blind Raise, I don't want to lose if Blind Raise wins.
5: Same. Blind Raise, I think, it just has the map advantage over Wolf Gap. Yep. So that's the way I'd lean.
3: Actually, if they run the Quinella and Closer to Free misses a place, hamburgers for everyone next Thursday.
1: Hamburgers.
0: I'd lay Closer to Free.
1: That Vane Stakes form is awful. Yeah. We said it at the time. We came on this show and said, Tom's ticker question it was. I said, anything from the Vane Stakes going to win a Group 1 race this spring? Absolutely not. They're lucky to win another race. That was bad form, but Blind Rose was fantastic. Wolf Gap, exceptional from the tail.
0: Yeah, and that's where I was. I went Wolf Gap and Tornado Valley.
1: Yes. Tornado Valley was better, but Closer to Free, I don't know where he's at. And he was playing. I couldn't believe he was 240 or something when we recorded that show on Thursday.
0: I got a bit back after Cruiserweight went under. So I got a bit back from laying Closer to Free pretty hard.
1: Put put Wolf Gap hard in your black book. That was an exceptional run.
0: Now, we just want to, and Zach said, can't skip over the SA Gun Pretty Baby. We don't.

0: the audio of Pretty Baby, but that was unbelievably impressive.
1: Yeah, and shout out to Trent Crebin, who tipped him on our show as well, and tipped her, and she was very he was very confident on her. She pulled their pants down.
0: Oh, that's a spanking.
1: That was fantastic. Made a four on end. Yeah, brilliant.
0: Hey, 20 years of fairer odds. There's still only one Betfair. What are you really gambling with? And don't forget also, it's fairer odds since 2006. There's only one Betfair. We're going to talk about getting fairer odds, and we're going to talk about where you lay and build books, because that's what we've been doing with certain teams, certain horses. And we're going to talk about that coming up in the lay bin. We've got a few backboards coming in off the text already. 0499 736 736. Happy Father's Day to all the dads out there, and if the dad's doing it tough, might not be able to see your kids, or you've lost some kids, or you're trying to have kids, big shout out to you as well. Miles Fitzner and Tom Haylock back on the other side of this, all thanks to Betfair. 20 years of fairer odds. 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
14: 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What are you really gambling with? 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

0: I got the Paul Kelly vinyl, like 26 of his greatest hits vinyl for Father's Day. So playing a bit of Paul Kelly today. 20 years of Fairer Odds. There's still only one Betfair. What are you really gambling with? Fairer Odds since 06. There is only one Betfair. Well, it's time. This has become famous. Really.
1: I love people texting in and messaging you on social media saying, put that in the lay bin. It's great.
0: I get this all the time. I get, if I got people yell out at me, they go, oi, lay bin. This, like, when you're out, don't mind it. Alrighty. Do you want to start, since it's Father's Day, do you want to start positive?
1: Yeah, I'm starting positive.
0: Yeah,
1: and I'm going with racing first.
0: All right.
1: Because we were talking about racing before the break. So backing Ethan Brown, he's riding in superb fashion at the moment. Yes, so well done. Backing Zach Lloyd.
0: Yep.
1: He is airborne. Absolutely airborne, Zach Lloyd. So
0: Gav Bench, could I go in that category.
1: Well written. Backing well written. 7 from 7. Now... you get a potter.
0: No, I'm going to wait for you to finish. I'm going to ask you a question.
1: Okay, you can, a little reverse Tom's ticker, is it? Mm. So well written, 7 from 7. The Golden Eagle, shaping up to be an absolute beauty.
0: Yeah, it is.
1: That's in the backboard. So she's Alibi, Bavox, and then we've got well written. If she goes there, that's going to be fantastic.
0: She beat Alabama Lass.
1: Yes.
0: Now, I've had to block some lunatic on social media. I don't block many. There's some lunatic that keeps going on about well written that just keeps tagging me and stuff for no reason. Now, like, and uses some profanity, no profile picture, no name, so I get rid of those. But, like, does well written do any damage in Australia? Well, let's be real.
1: I don't think the Australian depth is there in our thoroughbreds, but our stars are very good. I don't think she can beat the likes of She's Alibi or Bavox
0: I don't think she can beat those.
1: But I think she's very good.
0: She's very good.
1: Been very well placed.
0: Yep.
1: But no.
0: She's beating Alabama Lass and then the rest.
1: Yeah, I agree. Two backboards actually. We'll go with the horse theme as well. Romantic Warrior, highest earning thoroughbred racehorse in history, retired, so well done.
0: And backboard them giving it to J-Mac.
1: Yeah, that was good.
0: Katie.
1: Yeah.
0: Going to one of J-Mac's many farms, I'm sure.
1: Oh, they were talking about where they're going to house Romantic Warrior.
0: Which barn?
1: He's earned a gazillion dollars. Just he can pay for him.
0: Yeah.
1: Just buy him a new property.
0: You know why? He could probably have his own stable in Vaucluse or Double Bay. He'd have his own 2-acre patch in Double Bay.
1: Buy the house next door.
0: You can walk past, you know, with your turmeric latte in Double Bay there past J-Mac's joint and have a look at the 2-acre paddock that Romantic Warrior's got.
1: The view of City Harbour.
0: He'd be looking at the Opera House every day, Romantic Warrior. That's where his paddy can be.
1: Good luck. The last of my backs in racing is the Group 1 Goodwood. Has been renamed. Did you know this?
0: No.
1: Been renamed the McAvaney Goodwood after Bruce McAvaney.
0: I like that.
1: Yep.
0: Backboard.
1: What a champion he is. And an Adelaide great, Bruce McAvaney. So that is a lovely touch on the backboard.
0: This is another one
1: from... This is way too positive for us.
0: This is another one from both of us. What the Rabbitohs have done in the NRL to get around this, and what a lot of people have done in sport to get around this, I think is nothing short of one of the great, probably sporting
1: stories,
0: bending of the rules, achievements that sport have done in many, many years.
1: It's great.
2: Tough, uncompromising, fearless as a player. And tonight we see that same level of courage in a very different context. And like us, they will never forget the fortitude Jai has displayed.

0: they've done for...
1: So if you don't know, he's diagnosed with MND and he took the field for his 100th game for the Rabbitohs there. They did that for him, and that was incredible. They're 2 weeks in a row they've done it to get him to his 100th, and that was absolutely brilliant scenes. They've done that. Hats off to the NRL. That was fantastic.
0: Yeah.
1: Powerful, emotional.
0: Powerful.
1: Mm.
0: Powerful.
1: Fantastic.
0: Right. Do you want to get into some negative stuff?
1: A couple of negatives. Nash is right on Private Eye. Drifted in the market, dropped back to last. He said the track was a bit firm, but anyway. Chat on Cheerwolf, negative ride. We talked about that, that race.
0: His grand final.
1: That's what they all say. Yeah. Why are they racing for such good prize money in group status if it's not their grand final? So he just waltzed and let Lindemann win. We talked about jockeys in the Moya as well. We thought there was a couple of bad rides there. Laying to all the city supporters that didn't turn up, support your club.
0: Support your club.
1: There's a lot of Sydney supporters that didn't turn up to that game, and I thought that was poor. You missed an absolute belter.
0: And backboard, and we've got a stack of these off the text in here.
1: Mm.
0: Tom Papley's a massive backboard. Goodness me, won me over yesterday. The ultimate measure of a man of not where he stands in moments of comfort and convenience, but where he stands at times of challenge and controversy. Those Swans boys stood up. We warned you on this very show that they're not going to be walkovers. You don't poke the bear. They like Callum Mills. I feel for him.
1: Oh.
0: But what those boys have had nothing to do with the other side of things. What they've had to go through and what they've lost for them to stand up again and do it.
1: Yep.
0: Tom Papley, massive backboard, and the Sydney Swans.
1: 100%. Tom Papley spoke incredibly well post match as well. I think he got a bit emotional in a couple of interviews. So shout out to him. Sydney were fantastic role players. They stood up and knew their role, and they performed on the other end of the scale. Brisbane just turned up and expected to win, I think.
0: Yeah, I think they did. And they put in a bad one, but they normally respond.
1: Well, this is... So, bad luck to Adelaide, because last...
0: Adelaide are going to cop them.
1: Earlier in the season, I think Adelaide played Brisbane on the back of a 100-point beating to GWS, and Brisbane came out and played like the Harlem Globetrotters.
0: Yeah, they don't want to get them off the back of a bad one.
1: That's very typical. It's been Brisbane all season, hasn't it? It must be hard emotionally to get up, Miles, to win three on end, and... They just need a wake-up call every so often, and then they respond. That is ominous.
0: We're going to get to a few of these texts in a moment. I want to talk a couple of things. A few positives and a few negatives to roll throughout here.
1: Mm.
0: Watching the Geelong-Carlton final.
1: Yes.
0: I may get in trouble for some of this or whatever, still my opinion, but gee whiz, there was a lot of showing of a box of six players sitting in a box who didn't look overly intrigued in what was going on. That was repeated over and over and over, and then at halftime decided to interview these NFL players in the middle of an elimination final. Like, to do it before or after the final on, not everyone's sold. Yep. Like, the NFL's sold out. Everyone's going to be watching it. It's going to be watched by millions. You can't get a ticket. It's already been pumped to the nth degree. I'll watch it. I don't know the rules. I'll watch it. I'm excited for it. Don't get me wrong. But in the middle of a final of our game, I had a lot of feedback in my boys and girls' WhatsApp groups saying, why do we keep seeing a box of players while the game's on?
1: I don't have any idea who they are, to be honest.
0: Yeah, well, I didn't either.
1: Just on the NFL, we've got Stats Insider doing a special 20-minute show with us on Monday, so tomorrow. Yep. So tune into that. We've got some tips for that game. So if you are interested in some angles to bet on Betfair, there will be some rated prices for that game and then futures. But you're willing to accept a ticket for it if you got one, wouldn't you?
0: Of course I would. I'd go and watch. What's the guy's name? Is it Cole Gerf? Cole, what's his name? It's coming on SEN. Reporter, he's been covering the AFL, he's done a good job, but I just don't think, you know, like, I like Xander Maguire, great, but I don't need Xander Maguire at halftime of an elimination final interviewing NFL players.
1: Mm.
0: Well, I know they're the broadcaster and they're trying to promote it. I don't think that it's been promoted enough. Just my opinion. Now, a couple of other ones.
1: It's already sold out, so...
0: they're going to be watching.
1: Mm.
0: Hey, I just want to mention... also, let's talk about when stories come out and they get leaked, sometimes people don't get an opportunity to fire back. So Nixie was on the chopping block if they lost, apparently.
1: This is good.
0: Nixie's on the chopping block. He will be sacked. The story gets reported. Well, guess what? Big Texie didn't muck around.
2: Nixie will be here, Mike. Don't worry about that.
3: So talk to us about the week then. You said outside noise before the game. You bet I started it, but that's okay. I do the news and you won the game and congratulations for it.
2: And then we answered your critics, didn't we? So,
3: you did.
2: Really, really stoked, mate. So
3: good.
2: It was awesome. And as I said, I couldn't be more. You know, I've got three beautiful kids here. And
3: you bring them in?
2: Yeah, bring them in, Tom.
3: Get over here, guys.
0: Yeah. Good gear. Good gear all around.
1: He had those pearly whites and a nervous smile on Tom Morris there. That was good.
0: It was good gear from both of them.
1: I agree. I'm putting both on the backboard because you stand up for your coach and he missed the start of that audio where he had a bit more of a crack at him. But he said, what did he say? You would have liked that or something. He's basically alluded to Tom cheering for the Bulldogs against Adelaide. But fantastic by Tex. Fantastic by Tom Morris to stand up and acknowledge that he did start it and didn't back down. So it was great.
0: Yeah,
1: good audio.
0: I liked it. Hey, speaking of teams in the AFL, I've got to put... I'll save that little bit. A couple of other things.
1: Just on that Adelaide one, before we move on.
0: Yeah.
1: He probably won't get recognised because there's some fantastic performances from others. Wayne Miller last night, 27 disposals, 18 touches, 27 disposals, 100%. Yeah. Did not make an error. He won't get spoken about as much as...
0: Dangerfield's game.
1: Dangerfield, 100%, Miles.
0: 100%.
1: That's incredible.
0: That's nearly perfect. We're going to talk a little bit more footy on the other side of this. I want to say there's two others I want to mention that are totally right out there, right?
1: Okay.
0: The other day.
1: It's right out there. Okay.
0: Two things. I'm laying robo lawnmowers.
1: Robo vacuums?
0: If you don't go and mow your own lawn, that's the most un-Australian. To have a robo lawnmower is un-Australian.
1: I'm backing robo vacuums.
0: Yeah. If you have
1: I've got the robo vacuum on right now.
0: If you have a robo lawnmower, you are dead set un-Australian. Go and mow your lawn, right? And then I've got the biggest backboard of all time.
1: Right.
0: I saw this thing the other day.
1: This better be good.
0: Katrina Rowntree.
1: Still around.
0: 30 years of doing Getaway.
1: Wow. She's still on Getaway.
0: 30 years of Getaway. If you want to backboard a career of anyone's career anywhere in the world, she's had the greatest career of any sportsman, any media personality, any administrator, executive. She's had the greatest 30-year career in the history of mankind.
1: Rogue areas, but I don't mind it.
0: Katrina Rowntree spent 30 years being paid to travel the world.
1: How good.
0: So backboard Katrina Rowntree. Right, we'll read all your
1: text. I wonder why she hasn't retired.
0: Or would you? It's greatest gig in TV.
1: Good on her.
0: And looks $1 million too. Hasn't aged a day. Let's get to a break. We'll get to your text on the other side.
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11: Welcome back to Betfair, wherever you are, right around the country. 20 years of fairer odds, there's still only one Betfair. What are you really gambling with? 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That's a bit of a surprise coming to the studio
12: here.
11: We've been hijacked.
12: This is your beautiful daughter?
11: Yes.
12: On Father's Day, so very nice surprise.
11: Great to see her come in, and Rach has surprised me. And
12: this is Rach's dream to be on air too on a Sunday morning,
11: Rach,
12: with us.
11: This is Sunday morning on air.
12: She's on air.
11: You've got to talk into the mic, sweetheart.
13: This is my big shot.
12: I don't know what I'm most nervous about, you or Rach?
11: Rach, yes.
13: I hope you've got the dump button ready.
11: So when did you plan this?
13: Oh, I was just wheeling and dealing with the boys for a while.
11: And you brought us, what, pastries for all of us for the show and everything?
13: Bought you some snacks. I know you can't eat in the studio, so that'll be an outside job.
11: Yeah, no, Bryce has already...
12: Don't do that.
11: Don't eat in here.
12: Got the text from Rach yesterday saying...
11: Oh, you did?
12: Yeah.
11: Oh,
12: surprise Miles on air.
13: Absolutely. No,
12: it was beautiful.
13: We just thought we'd do a nice little surprise for you.
12: No sausage rolls, Rach?
13: It's no sausage rolls today, no.

0: It's Miles' first Father's Day, so I said to him this morning, it's all downhill from here, like pasta necklaces and, you know, homemade crap. So,
1: hey, thank you so much for coming in. I'll let and what the boys, surprise. Jack and Bill, if we can't get the footy scores, the footy season finished, but after their...
2: What's the summer sport,
1: after
2: Miles?
1: They win their best and fairest, like they do every year, we'll read them out when they get in here too, down at the Sandy Zebby. So, Jack and Bill Dominate, thanks, boys, for coming in. And Rach, thank you too, sweetheart. Jeez, what a surprise that was.
2: How nice was that? Mate, that was fantastic.
1: Oh, it got me absolutely... You can bring a tear to my eye here.
2: Yeah, it's fair enough too. That was beautiful. I'm going to bring Lenny in next week.
1: Bring Lenzo in. Hey, a man that's been dominating the US Open that we absolutely love.
2: I'll tell you he has been dominating.
1: He has been dominating.
2: First 4 days of the US Open, up 23 units.
1: 23 units already.
2: In 4 days. It was the first 4 days. Incredible.
1: Yeah, unbelievable. His name is Steve Quick, as previous. Hello, Steve.
3: Good morning. How are we, team?
1: Yeah, good, mate. Good. I just got rocked with the surprise by my family there on Father's Day. So they never come into work. I told them to do
3: it. It's a tough act to follow.
1: Yeah, well, mate, we need more units in. More units. What have you got for us?
2: Who wins? Let's get the market up here. Who wins the US Open men's and women's, mate?
3: Look, I think... You know, Carlos Alcaraz is sitting around the $2 mark at the moment, but I have him on upset alert tomorrow.
2: Ooh.
3: So I'm going to give him a bit of a miss just in the outright mark at the moment. I think, you know, if you wanted someone a little bit tried and tested, Alexander Zverev's probably the play at the current odds. He's, you know, taken the scenic route through his first couple of matches, but he's still finding a way to win. But if you've been following along on the Betfair app, you'll have Daniil Medvedev and Francis Tiafoe in the outright market. So they've both come in. Unfortunately, they're playing each other tomorrow, but it does mean that we'll have someone making their way through to the quarterfinals at least, and one to keep an eye on, you know, maybe in the next couple of days is Karen Khachanov, who is just flying under the radar and might be able to be a decent back-to-lay prospect over the next match or two in the men's.
2: There you go. Alcaraz, $2.08. Zverev, $4.20 there. Shelton Medvedev next. Women's wide open again, Steve. We've got $4. Sabalenka, Coco Gauff, $5.70. Swiatek, $6.60. And Pegula, $10. Where are you heading for the women's US Open winner, mate?
3: Yeah, look, it's been a little bit chaotic, but some of the top names have obviously still survived there. Sabalenka and Coco, their prices probably look about right. I'm wondering if maybe just going a little bit further down the market and Mira Andreeva around the $12 mark at the moment. I think she might be one to just keep an eye on. I think a lot of the attention has gone to Sabalenka, Coco, and even you know, Swiatek and Pegula. But she's the best of the rest. She's, you know, won Roland Garros and has got that Grand Slam hurdle, you know, overcome earlier in the year. She might just be able to cause a little bit of chaos in the second week and looked strong again this morning.
2: There you go. Now, before we get into a best bet over tonight or tomorrow night, we've had 20 years of Betfair, Miles, and Steve's got his best moments in tennis over the last 20 years. We're doing a bit of a countdown here. Steve, what is number three?
3: Number three, well, it was actually just in the back end of COVID, the first year of COVID, Rafael Nadal wins his 13th Roland Garros title.
2: Yeah,
3: it was just a phenomenal. You know, I think it's an achievement that's never going to be beaten. It was a pretty dominant win on the day, but you know, it's probably more so just a culmination of, you know, to be able to back up and win the same Grand Slam 13 times in your career. It's just phenomenal, and I think you know, whenever you see or think about Rafa, you think about, you know, what he's been able to produce, you know, across the course of his career, but particularly on the clay there in France is just ridiculous.
2: 13.
3: I don't think anyone's going to come close.
1: Steve, we don't have a lot of time. Very quickly, what was that game that I remember in the tennis? Did it the last set that went for like... Well,
3: isn't that John Isner and Nicholas Mahut?
1: Yeah, how long did that go for?
3: 68.
1: Yeah.
3: It went for three days.
1: So where does that rank in your top five?
2: It's going to be fourth.
1: Surely.
3: Yeah, it just missed. Look, it wasn't the best quality tennis. It was long, but I don't think it was great.
2: That's because you're a bit tired, I reckon.
1: I've heard that description before.
3: The most unfortunate part for John Isner was he had to back up and play another best of five set match that afternoon and got absolutely wiped off the court.
2: All right, number two.
3: Number two is Andy Murray breaking Britain's Wimbledon drought.
2: Yep, 2013.
3: 13 years ago, which is a little bit scary that it was that long ago. But just, it's one of those ones, I think, you know, as Australians watching Australians play the Oz Open, you see the pressure that comes with that and the expectation. Yep. You know, there was so much pressure on Andy's shoulders. And, you know, the match on paper looks like it was a pretty straightforward, you know, straight sets win. But if you ever get a chance to go back and watch the tension that was in the last game of that, I think Murray was serving, was 40 love up, had three championship points. Novak Djokovic saved them all, and then Murray had to save a couple of break points. The back and forth of that, and then the reaction at the end of Murray and the crowd is one of the great tennis memories.
2: And number one, surely we know. Well,
3: there's a little bit of Australian bias.
2: This has to
3: probably,
2: be,
3: but it's 2022 Australian Open. Ash Barty, yep, claiming the title.
1: Yeah,
2: incredible.
3: I think it's aged even better now that we, you know, people probably see Danielle Collins in a little bit more of a villainous light, given her, you know, behaviour over the last couple, yep, of times she's been out at Melbourne.
1: But yeah, she can rack off.
3: Pressure, yeah. The pressure that was put on her and on her shoulders, you know, she'd won the French Open, she'd won Wimbledon. This was that kind of last piece of the puzzle for her, and she pretty much dominated all the way through that tournament. Had a bit of trouble in the second set against Collins, but came back and got the job done in a tiebreak, and then sailed off in to the sunset.
2: Good luck to her.
3: One of the ultimate finishes, I think, in terms of tennis and, you know, going out on top.
2: Yep. Steve, been a pleasure, mate. We'll get your best bets on the Betfair app, so follow Steve Quick in the Betfair app. Turn on notifications so you don't miss a tip, Molo.
1: Good on you, Steve. We'll chat soon.
3: All right, thanks for having me on, and happy Father's Day to you both as well.
2: Thank you.
1: Steve Quick there. A few quick texters. Right, Katrina, warm or cold climate this week? Yeah, I'll take the Maldives, thanks. Great choice. Hi, Rach and Clem from Rocks in the House. Well done, Rach, Milo. I got to chat with Rach on the Friday at the Coolalinga Tavern. Met beautiful Clem, Devon at backboard. That's JB and Karoit. Laying Hawthorne, leaning over the fence, taking selfies. Laying a new SEN caller. Hard-hitting comments. Couldn't agree more. Horses going around. Connection saying not our grand final.
2: JB put me in the lay bin for saying verse, not verses, and I knew as soon as I said verse that I'd be picked up on.
1: Yeah, too much publicity on mistakes in sport. Brian, backboard, Milo, for first official Father's Day. Good on your demo. Brody's in the house. He might have been born out in the country, but near a city boy now. Goes back to the country. Good on you, Clusey. Happy Father's Day, lads, from Mark. And someone asked if the Swans get compensated. Don't think so. Miles clearly upgraded his Uber Eats delivery driver, Scotty from Bayswater. don't mind it. And Fremantle choking the last three games from Roy. There it is. We get a quick
2: Tom's
1: break.
2: Tom's ticker coming back.
1: Yeah, Tom's ticker on the other side of this. Plenty more to come.
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15: How good's the sting valves?
16: Here we go. Good? Right, hit me with it.
15: All right.
16: Hit me with it.
15: Gold Coast getting Penderbury is a masterstroke.
16: Back.
15: After putting on such a show and making much of the 2026 season about Penderbury, Collingwood fans have every right to be disappointed.
16: Lay.
15: Josh Tracy's performance on Thursday night was the worst we've seen from a big name in a final since Meatloaf.
16: Back.
15: Sicily yelling at Pat Voss is a bad look.
16: Oh, back. Definitely a bad look. Don't do that. You've got to celebrate. And
15: Be humble. Harry Sheezel is the most underrated player in the comp, missing an AA.
16: Lay.
15: Oh, okay. Who is? come back to
16: Ashcroft,
15: that.
16: Miss All Australia.
15: Yes, ridiculous. This three-horse match race between Kaying Rising, Autumn Glow and She's Alibi is pure fantasy.
16: Back.
15: Racing needs to innovate to stay relevant.
16: Back.
15: Mm-hmm. The biggest threat to racing is the state rivalries.
16: Back. Yeah, join together. It's all politics.
15: Yep.
16: Stupid.
15: Yep. Agree. Angel Capital will never win a Group 1.
16: Back.
15: Jimmy Starr won't win another Group 1.
16: Lay.
15: Ooh, lay. The Moya and the Concord should not be on the same day.
16: Oh, back. Yeah, they should be split. Ridiculous. They shouldn't be on the same day.
15: That is Tom's ticker.
16: Hey, not bad.
15: Not bad?
16: Not bad. I'm probably offended a few. Tracy will bounce back.
15: He has to bounce back.
16: Speaking of which, I just want to talk about this just quickly. Mm-hmm. We've been doing this all year. Fremantle are laying. Are you backing that or laying it? Yeah, we're laying Fremantle. They don't win the flag. They don't win the flag.
17: I like that. Yep. $3.40. Gee, they've had a great run of health. And no one on the injury list.
16: Yeah, we've been laying them all year.
15: Will they ever get a better chance?
16: Jeez, we've got a good book on them now.
15: Well, it came in at $2.72 on Betfair. They're now $5.50.
16: Can't lose.
15: And they've got the right side of the draw now. They got lucky then.
16: Yeah.
15: Getting Sydney in a prelim if they beat Geelong.
16: Yep. So we're still taking on free. We've made money because we laid them out.
15: Yeah.
16: And they got out to $7 or $8, didn't they?
15: Yep. And now $5.50. They got out much longer and with Brisbane and Sydney result.
16: So we'll have rest of that. We've got a few others. Tommy Verse must be a New South Wales team.
15: JB reckons I'm a Sydney boy. Yeah, I'm not. No, I
16: tell the boys off for saying Verse.
15: Yeah.
16: It was good to see them here. Hey, that was a jam-packed show.
15: Great show. We need 2 hours.
16: Yeah, we do need 2 hours.
15: We hardly touched on NRL or AFL.
16: Yeah, well, the NRL's just hotting up. But yeah, the Jai Arrow stuff, I think.
15: Round 65 next week. That'll be good.
16: Mate, at least they're high scoring. Love it. 20 years of Betfair. They've been doing it since 2006. SEN Track coming at you right around the country.
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2: Happiness given a chance. They're off in the first. Hector Fire on the inside. Jumped only fairly. Diamonds for her. Fell out the back. And mustering speed as Hume Czar now is going to go and assume control. Although Hector Fire is keeping it off the rails. Third placing at the moment as I choose Happiness. Just in front of Over the Bridge. Big Hearted is next to three deep around Chamel and Diamonds for her. And Miss Mayhem is back at the tail end of proceedings. So Hector Fire with the most pace. Down on the rails at the 600. Led Hume Czar Over the Bridge. He's in a stalking role but needs some room, and hooking to the outside again was I Choose Happiness. They were followed in turn then by Chamel and Big Hearted. Diamonds for her and Miss Mayhem. Into the straight they race. Hector Fire the leader. Over the Bridge gets the saloon passage inside of it, and Hume Czar is still right there. I Choose Happiness back in fourth. It's Over the Bridge taking over with that inside run from Hume Czar, trying hard to rally another effort. Then Hector Fire, but the leader Over the Bridge has bowled clear and it's got them licked in the first. Over the Bridge wins with the ears pricked by two to Hume Czar, three to Hector Fire. Fourth's a photo. Miss Mayhem or Diamonds for her in front of Chamel. Then I Choose Happiness. And last of all was Big Hearted. Over the Bridge, number eight, Mark Czar, too good. Banged it in the box seat. He was happy with the rails. No problem. I'll just go up the inside for those who want to use the lanes out. And he hugged the 8 metre rail position and raced away to win it. Number eight, Mark Czar, Kieran Mara, Bay Philly 3 by Toronado from Wafaya. Number eight Over the Bridge. Wins nicely from 10 Hume Czar, Matt Laurie, Patrick Maloney. The filly by Halle Hume Czar has run well. Three Hector Fire after leading up Ethan Brown for Anthony and Sam Friedman. Seven runs fourth after that photo. Miss Mayhem in advance of two Diamonds for her. So 8-10, 3-7 in the opener. 8-10, 3-7. The margins were 2 lengths by 3 lengths. And the time was 103.59. 2 lengths by three. 103.59.
1: 8-10, 3-7. Thank you, Rick, to race one there at Bendigo on a massive 10-race program. They kick-started right on midday. Number eight, Over the Bridge by Toronado, wins on debut at $2.40 and $1.40. Mark Czar gets the first winning ride there this afternoon. Number 10, Hume Czar, $1.70 second. Number three, Hector Fire, $2.10 and $2.07. Miss Mayhem, fourth. The Quinella returns $5.70. The Exacta paid a neat $10. Trifecta, $33. And the first four, $165.20, 8-10, 3-7, race one at Bendigo. Welcome to Sunday Race Day. Plenty of action coming your way with the headline at Bendigo. The Moree Gallops get underway in 45 minutes at 12:45. It's Cup Day at Moree on a good four. Race 7 is the Cup. Race 8 is the Moree Town Plate. The Sunshine Coast go 20 minutes after Moree at 1:05 Eastern. Good four, eight races at the Sunny Coast. Gundagai, it's a heavy 10 for Memorial Day there this afternoon. And they are on very wet track, first at 1:30. Kalgoorlie, a big meeting there with Royce Newton, the first at 12:55 Western. It's Coolgardie Cup Day there today, the first of eight at Kalgoorlie. We'll take one from the Farlap Gallops as well in New Zealand. And Woodville will take races 5 through to 8, the quaddy legs there at Woodville this afternoon. And a big meeting at Sha Tin as well. With the return of Ka Ying Rising, it's the Group 3 Executives Cup. We'll pick them up from race 2 there at Sha Tin this afternoon. The Trots are at Hobart. They get underway this first hour at 12:21. Cranbourne with Brendan Delaney, 8 races at 5:34. Early stages will take race 6 from Mount Harding in the Trots as well. Only the one from the New Zealand Harness this afternoon. Hillsville's up and running with James Vandermeer. We're about to go to James for a look at the rest of the program. They've had 3 heats already of the Highway 31 Challenge Series. We're up to heat number 4 and it's due in 6 minutes. James's numbers are 4, 5, 1, and 2. And tonight it is Sale with Kyle Galley, the first of 10 at 5:04. And on the program there, heats of the Sale to Sandown Park series, their features there. So plenty of action coming your way. Race day today is brought to you by Bet365. It's never ordinary with Bet365. Here's Mark Czar after taking the first at Bendigo.
3: Then I didn't see her again, and then I was surprised I was put down on her today. But Kieran said, you know, she's grown, and I've got a big opinion, and she impressed me that day, and she's improved a lot since then, for sure.
4: Take us through how she performed here underneath you and her manners and development since then.
3: She's got a lot to learn. I mean, it might look straightforward out there, but she's very green still. Like, she's got a bit of maturing to do, but jumped well, was able to get the box seat, and then... just when they were edging away from the fence, a little gap came and she was very quick, took it and had it won a fair way out. It was impressive.
4: Seems like her temperament sort of speaks to a little bit of ability being underneath the bonnet. If she can sort of learn those race smarts, do you think we can raise the bar for her going forward?
3: Yeah, for sure. She's obviously a lot better than today. So I think she'll improve a lot. What she ever gets to this prep, I'm not sure, but I think next time she'll be even better. But yeah, she's an exciting filly.
4: I saw you out there walking the track. What's your impression after the first?
3: Yeah, look, it's a six. It is quite rough. I have a bit of racing here, so see how the day plans out. They might end up away from the rail, I think, but we'll see how we go.
4: Harper, do a nice breakfast in bed or Father's Day card yet?
3: I didn't get much. They said they'll see me when I get home, so I had to leave pretty early to come here, so looking forward to dinner with the girls tonight.
4: Brilliant. Well done, here.
3: Thank you.
1: There's Mark Zara. After winning the first at Bendigo, aboard number 10 over the bridge, and we just await for correct weight. Now, the first three races at Hillsville, heats of the Highway 31 Maiden Challenge. The first went to number 7, Just 30 Days. It was favoured at $1.40. Race 2, heat 2 of the Highway 31, went to 8, Aston Hopkins. It paid $3.60. And the third was taken out by 2 Remarks, and it returned $3.20. Heat 4 comes up next in around about 4 minutes, and James has gone 4, 5, 1, and 2. On the back of Race 4, James will join us with a preview of what's left there at Hillsville this afternoon. 8, Relatable with Bet365 is the favourite, odds on $1.50. James is leaving it out of his numbers. Number 2, Street Legal at $4.80. Number 4, Rocket Science is $6.50. The 3, Fast Soul Lee, $6.50 in from 12. Number 1, Midway Mission at $26.5. Midway Thunder, $23. Just trimming up. And also number 7, Mum's Energy trims up into $23. The Ruffy is the 6, Aston Winslet at $29. 4, 5, 1, 2, the numbers. James at Hillsville ahead of race number 4. Okie dokie, on the back of Hillsville and that preview with James of what's left, we head to Mount Harding for race 6 there at the Trots in New Zealand. That's the only race we'll take from Mount Harding there. It's due in 8 minutes. Favourite is the 2 Smoke and Ashes at $1.65. And then we're off to the Hobart Trots for race 1 there this afternoon, the first of 9 on a good track in fine weather, goes at 21 past. Now, don't forget, this afternoon, racing returns to Hong Kong. Hong Kong Racing is back with the season opener at Sha Tin Racecourse tonight, a huge 10-race program, and as we mentioned, headlined by the return of global superstar Ka Ying Rising, who's chasing an incredible 21st victory straight. Looking for 21 on the bounce. Catch all the action live on the RSN app from 2:30 Australian Eastern Time. If you haven't already, you can download the app today and you'll be able to see comprehensive coverage of Hong Kong Racing at Sha Tin, and that coverage kicks off at 2:30 Australian Eastern Standard Time. We'll take race 2 right through the evening there from Sha Tin as well here on race day. The first clashes with the local gallops, but we'll be sure to take you to Hong Kong for race 2 and what's left there on a big 10 race card tonight. It is 8 past midday, coming back with the fourth at Hillsville.
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1: Just awaiting correct weight through at Bendigo. Nothing there yet on 8, 10, 3 and 7. That won't be too far away. Over the bridge, winning the first for Mark Zara and Kieran Maher. Race 2, they're on the half hour.

0: Smoke at Ashes, $1.55. Number 6, Carrera Bandito, $4.40. 5, Christian Bale's on the third line of betting. It's at $8. The 8, Miracle Memphis at 13. 10, Justification, 13. Number 7, Talon Fast, 26. 9, Tuppence is 26. Valir Eye, number 4, $34. Of the rest, no real money. For the 3, Silent Theory at 41. And the 2, Ruffies, 1, Dream Boys and 11, He's a Lock, are both at $61. We'll only take one from Mount Harding today. Now, at Bendigo on the first, it's correct weight. 8.10.37 weights right there at Bendigo. Here's James at Healesville for the fourth.
1: The two that are now jostling for favouritism. The 8 will still go off favourite by the looks. And there is an issue with my selections in the race here. There was an issue this morning. It should be 2 from the 4 and the 8. And I've got 4 from 5-1-2, so that's an issue there. But best backed has been number 2. We'll try and sort out that. They move in for race 4. The favourite's going to be number 8, Relatable. This is a pup by Wow She's Fast, one of the stars of greyhound racing she has been. And this is her second litter. And we've got Relatable to run the favourite. They're all in. Green light on. Off and racing now, and Relatable was away fast from near the outside. Street Legal showed a bit of early zip, and they're going to match motors with Midway Mission away quickly. Then Aston Winslet, who runs on hard from Rocket Science, who's finishing off. Then Mum's Energy, Street Legal and Relatable. They'll fight it out. Street Legal kicks, and Street Legal will win. Street Legal got there by a half a length, staves off Relatable, who was terrific on debut. And third, Rocket Science charging home. Then Midway Mission, followed by well back to Midway Thunder. And then Mubs Energy, Aston Winslet, who showed speed, dropped away, and Fast Soul Lee back at the end. Street Legal will get home, and the time 16:70. So number 2 for Joshy Formosa has kicked back and will land the prize here. Number 2 has done enough, Street Legal, to beat Relatable, who was charging at it. And they went toe-to-toe for practically 300 metres. Third, Rocket Science, who was charging through between them late. A couple of big runs here in the fourth heat. And the time, 16:70. So it's 2.8.41, 2.8.41. Street Legal, the winner for Josh Formosa, has produced another nice pup. They've got a great team at the moment, Joshy Formosa and Corey Lee Heinrich. And number 2, Street Legal, has staved off Relatable in a real two-dog battle. And Rocket Science was an eye-catching third, first go up the straight. 16:70 was the time. 2.84, fourth in goes to number 1. It's a half a length by a neck. A half by a neck, 2.8.41 after race number 4.
0: 2.8.41, no sign of totes at Healesville. If you're betting this evening at Cranbourne, there's a late scratching through later in the night. Race 7, number 6, covered in gold. Late scratching at the Cranbourne Trots, race 7, number 6, covered in gold. Those Healesville totes are in. Number 2, Street Legal, $1.90, $1.10, beats 8, Relatable, $1.80, 4, Rocket Science, $2.10, 1, Midway Mission was 4th. The Quinella, $2.50, the Exacta, $7, Trifecta paid $26.30. First 4, 2.8.41, $191.30, the Running Double, a pair of 2s, $17.20. And the Early Quaddy, if you had a crack at that this afternoon at Healesville, 7.8.22, pays $621.60. Race 6 Mount Harding is only 3 minutes away.
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0: Now we're about to take you to New Zealand for race 6 at Mount Harding. That's the only race we'll take there in the trots in New Zealand this afternoon. The first at Hobart is due in 6 minutes over the 2090. It's a good rated track, fine weather down there at Hobart this afternoon. And there is a late scratching here in the opener, number 2, Brightly Blaze. Race 1, number 2, Brightly Blaze is a late one here in the first at Hobart. The favourite is 4, Sport Watcher at $2. Number 5, I Gotta Go, $2.30. 6, Soho Tuxedo at $6. The 7, Feeling Kinda Lucky, $6.50. The rest are double figures. The Bet365 Bet365.

0: Bush runner in the first this afternoon at the trots at Hobart. Let me find that for you before we get you to New Zealand. The BetBoost runner is the favourite, number four, Sport Watcher. Even money with the boost applied, you can get $2.20. Last look at Mount Harding. Two Smoke and Ashes continues to dominate the betting at $1.80. The six, Carrera Bandito, $5. Number five, Christian Bale, $6.50 out to $7.50. And number eight, Miracle Memphis, best of the rest at $10. They're on the grass at Mount Harding. Track is rated slow. Here's the trackside team for race six.
1: Club would like to thank the Mount Hutt Trotting Club for sponsoring at the meeting. The Mount Hutt Trotting Club plays an important role in local harness racing, providing workouts and trials throughout the season. Their support helps trainers drive the race that is gallop. So Tuppence out the back in a gallop. And she's going to pretty much take no part from there. She's 15 lengths behind. Christian Bale has galloped. He's a lot got checked. Tuppence rather tall and fast. And Miracle Memphis all galloped. So a few of them off stride there. As the mobile left, it's Carrera Bandito going forward in front of Smoking Ashes, who's going to lob into the trail. And Dream Boy's running third, three back underneath of Valerie. Then Justification underneath of Silent Theory. There's two lengths away to He's a Lock, four lengths away to Christian Bale. Six or eight lengths away to Miracle Memphis, who doesn't look at all comfortable in the conditions. A further 8 lengths away, Tall and Fast and Tuppence. So Carrera Bandito, the leader, shaken up in front, leads by a length and a half, really wants to knock off here. So Valerie comes forward to give it company, and trailing third is Smoking Ashes. 1/1/4 is Silent Theory on the outside of Dream Boys, and then He's a Lock, shading Justification. A length and a half, Christian Bale, tailed off the other three. It's Carrera Bandito, the leader. Carrera Bandito sets them up midway down the back. Rolls past the 900 metres by a length on Valerie. Trailing third, awaiting the Jackson Holmes passing lane, Smoking Ashes. Silent Theory is racing fourth and 1-1 outside of Dream Boys. Christian Bale starts a three wide run. Goes past He's a Lock and back with it on the inside, Justification. So it's Carrera Bandito, a length in front, Valerie. Three wide, Christian Bale getting into the race. Smoking Ashes, the favourites, galloped. He was in the trail, Smoking Ashes, and he's off stride, and he's drifting right back and putting paid to his chances here. Your hot favourite is out of the race. It's Carrera Bandito, the leader, out by a length on Christian Bale. Silent Theory lurking at any old odds. Ben Valerie, He's a Lock, Dream Boys and Justification as they turn for the money. It's Carrera Bandito for home, a length in front, Christian Bale. Silent Theory peels, and then Valerie from He's a Lock, the leader, Carrera Bandito, a length and a half, Christian Bale. Silent Theory, He's a Lock, run on wider. Carrera Bandito, the leader from Christian Bale. Silent Theory down the middle. Carrera Bandito still in front from Christian Bale. And Silent Theory, still Carrera Bandito from Christian Bale. Carrera Bandito's kicking from Christian Bale. And Carrera Bandito. Carrera Bandito beat Christian Bale. Silent Theory third, fourth across Valerie. And Justification found the line well. Then Dream Boys, He's a Lock. Smoking Ashes, galloped, went in the trail, and the other three are tailed right out. Tall and Fast, Miracle Memphis and Tuppence. Oh, it's tough going. Carrera Bandito, number six, will win it. Ricky May and the very much in form Warren Stapleton team has taken them from start to finish here, winning the Mount Hutt Trotting Club Mobile. Held off the
0: so two. It'll be six beating five and three there at Mount Harding. That's the only race we'll take there this afternoon. Number six, Carrera Bandito. For Ricky May, $6.30, $1.95. Christian Bale, $1.80. Number three, Silent Theory, runs a race at a price, pays $9.40. The drum, $6.53. More to come there at Mount Harding. First leg of the quaddy, race five at Healesville, is only 14 minutes away, and it's also heat five of the Highway 31 to try and find a couple of winners of what's left up the straight at Healesville. It's good afternoon to James Vandermart.
2: Yeah, a little bit of a cluster here today for me, to be honest. At my tips for race four were race five. I've cleaned it up now, though, so we can confirm from this point on. Race five in the next race, the tips will be 2, 7, 1, 4, which were, I think, what I put through for the previous, but it was all buggered up. But anyway, we're going to go with the 2, the 7, the 1 is the top three in the next race. I reckon we take all three of those in the quaddie. Second leg of the quaddie, which is race six, we'll go with numbers 1 and 2, which is oddly Oddly Cool and Fernley Girl. I think Fernley Girl will shift up the track, give Oddly Cool plenty of room. Best bet of the day comes up in race 7, number 3, Pristine. I reckon we just about go one out with her in the quaddie. I was really taken by the way she hit the line last week. The only concern is this is a bit of a harder race, but we'll go one out with number 3, Pristine, third leg of the quaddie, and have an each way play on her. If you want to throw some more in, bit of cover, throw the 3, the 5, the 7, the 8 in to race number 7, and then the final leg of the quaddie, which is race number 8. We'll go with 6 Negative Nibs and the 8 Zelda Braga. I think they're clearly the main two. When the whips are cracking, they should be right at the pointy end of the race. So that's the quaddie. We train a couple a bit later on. Race 9, number 7, Periodical, who should be hard to beat. Race 10, number 8 in action also, but they're $1.50 and $1.22. So I'm not going to tip the punters into those. I think we might just have the one each way play as a best today, and that can be in the 7th race, number 3, Pristine, who should be pretty hard to beat. As for the next race, the Highway 31 Heat 5 of the Maiden Series, they're back number 2, Imagination, and I tell you what, the money's been fairly well spot on today. A lot of the heavily supported runners have got the job done. This one's $1.75 into $1.40. There is some support, number 7, Midnight Tears. Never easy for a youngster to win out wide. And number 1, Willow Stars, the next best at $5.50. So we went 2.71. The Fullertons have produced a couple of nice types as well, and they've got the 4, Aston Mirren, who's out the $41, might run a bit of a race at a big price. But best of the day a bit later, Pristine. I think she'll lead, Paddy, and gee, we might have to get you to pull the whip from the studio. I think she will get a little leg weary late over $3.50, but hopefully she can pinch a winning break.
0: We'll be cheering for you, James. Thank you very much. Race 7, number 3, the best of the day there at Healesville. Get your quaddies on back for the first leg in 12 minutes. Now, they're coming forward at Hobart. There's a further late scratching at the start here in the opening event. It's the 1, My Tanya Lee. So that leaves 2 late scratchings here in the first, the 2 and the 1. The 2 was earlier. The 1 has just happened in the last 30 seconds. They're coming forward for race 1, Hobart. At Mount Harding, the numbers are 6, 5, 3, 4, 6, Carrera Bandito, 6.30 at $1.90, 5, Christian Bale second, 1.80, 3, Silent Theory, 9.40, and 4th, 4, Valerii. The Quinella paid 11, Exacta 36, Trifecta 537, first 4, 7,591, the running double 1 and 6, 78.20. Here's Hobart.
3: Welcome to Hobart. Love the conditions on the program. Varnas Racing here this afternoon. Just about said now. For race 1, on the Woodland Stud Mobile, and away they go. Fast away, Phil and Conalucky high on the track coming across. Showing speed, I've got to go in the centre, and Carla Serena off the inside. The line of 3 into the first turn, Carla Serena out 3 wide going forward, Phil and Conalucky, and just off the speed as I've got to go. Then followed by Sport Watcher in the yellow colours. Next one is Taking a Punt. 3 metres away then at the tail of the field is Soho Tuxedo with the 2 late scratchings, My Tanya Lee and Brightly Blaze out of the event. Down the back they work, Carla Serena on top for Caleb Williams. The lead time comes up in 34.4, which is quite respectable. I've got to go left park, the outside second, allowing Phil and Con the Lucky, who began quickly, lobs behind the leader. One out, one back with a Trail Sport Watcher. 3 back the inside, Taking a Punt, and back at the tail of the field of Soho Tuxedo. Had good support in the marketplace for Nathan Jack. Working their way off the back straight with around 1,300 metres left to go. It's Carla Serena leading the way. In second position, the outside, I Gotta Go. Third, the inside, feeling kind of lucky, will use the Philberg Produce Sprint Lane, exactly elapsed time. On the peg line goes Taking a Punt, 31.05 the opening quarter. One out, one back, Sport Watcher. And back at the tail, Soho Tuxedo. Just on 1,000 metres left to go. It's Carla Serena's bowling along in the lead of Carter Williams. Park second on the outside, Ethan Arnott, I Gotta Go. One by one, Sport Watcher for Rodney Ashwood, turning out of the home straight. Then Phil and Con, the lucky for Jed Turnbull, behind the leader. 3 back the inside, Taking a Punt for Tarn Ford. And Soho Tuxedo back at the tail with Nathan Jack. Second quarter, 30.5, heading towards the back straight. Carla Serena on top, heading towards the 600 metre marker. I've got to go, sit second, the outside, third, Sport Watcher, fourth, the inside, is feeling kind of lucky at the 600. So Tuxedo travels okay, back second last, tracking the race favourite Sport Watcher, and back of the tail, Taking a Punt. Off the back straight they go, 500 metres from home. going with a nose lead. Now I got to go. The inside under pressure, Carla Serena. Third quarter, 30.57. Coming water, Soho Tuxedo. Held up for a vital stage, feeling kind of lucky. And back of the tail, taking a punt. Towards the home turn, they come. I got to go. Ethan Arnott now asked for the effort. Moved up the outside, drew 3 metres clear. In second place, trying hard, Soho Tuxedo. Followed then by Sport Watcher. 100 metres left to go. Though I've got to go in front. The outside, trying hard, Soho Tuxedo. I've got to go, fighting on. Soho Tuxedo, the outside. I've got to go, Soho Tuxedo. I've got to go just in front and just got there. Soho, I've got to go, just beat Soho Tuxedo. And third, feeling kind of lucky. Followed home by Sport Watcher. Carla Serena, back of the tail, taking a punt. I got to go, responded, and got there right on the wire to hold on from a fast-finishing Soho Tuxedo who made it interesting late, but just missed and is feeling kind of lucky in third position. Should be numbers after race one on the program. So might for that to be confirmed, but it should well be 5, 6, 7 and 4 to race one.
0: So 5, 6, 7 and 4 will be the numbers there at Hobart on the first. I Gotta Go for Ethan Arnott wins the opener. $2.40, $1.10. You've got slide overs here. Number 6, Soho Tuxedo, second. $1.70. 7, feeling kind of lucky. $2.30. They're in the yard and about to head out for race two at Bendigo with Rick McIntosh over the 1,100 metres on the soft six, the second of 10. Rick's numbers, 6, 9, 12 and 3. 6, 9, 12 and 3. And with Bet365 in race two. Number 6, He's Regal is the favourite for Blake Shin at $2.40. Number 3, Amon, $3.80. $4.40 for the Nine Prince of Portland. Then you got 12 Stay Indoors at $5.50. 5 Count Chevalier, $13. 11 Hendon Honey is at $34. Then you're out to triple figures for the rest. 10 Travelling Merchant, 100-1. 8 March on By, 126-1. Number 2 Naval Emblem, 200-1. And 14 Red Rain is also 200-1. Rick's numbers, race 2, 6, 9, 12, and 3. Now, if you're just joining us, the first was taken out by number 8, Over the Bridge, written by Mark Zara and paid $2.40. At Hobart on the opener, 5, 6, 7, 4. Number 5, I Gotta Go, $2.40 and $1.10. Beats 6, Soho Tuxedo, $1.70. 7, Feeling Kinda Lucky, $2.30. And 4, Sport Watcher, 5, 6, 7, 4. The Quinella, $4.50. Exacta, $7.90. The Trifecta, $18.90. First four paid $28.80 for 5, 6, 7, 4. The two late scratchings, the 1 and the 2. Sub was the 5, I Gotta Go. And it was the winner, so you're in pretty good stead there. 2.5 till Bendigo race 2. On the other side, it's off to Hillsville for the first leg of the quarter there with James in its heat 5 of the Highway 31. 2 Imagination, as James mentioned, has been well backed, 160 into 145. Money also for the 7 Midnight Tears, $14 into 5, now 380. 1 Willow Star, 5 out to 7. Money for 3 Pack 'em Up, 23 into 13. 5 Grizzler is at 18. Mystic Rupee, number 6, is at 26 to 1. 8 Autumn Moon, $31, and the 6 Aston Merion is at $51. And Hillsville comes up on the back of Bendigo Race 2, and that is the first leg of the quaddie. Coming back to Rick McIntosh for Race 2 Bendigo next.
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0: 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The Bet Boost runner here for the first for the second at Bendigo is the 6 He's Regal. It's the favourite. $2.20 you can get, but with the boost, $2.40. is the available price. Number 3, Amon. Mark Zara looking for an early double, the earliest of doubles. It's on the drift, 360 out to 440. 9, Prince of Portland at 460, and the 12, Stay Indoors, is $5. So Bendigo will be followed by Healesville, Then we're off to Woodville for race five. That's the first we pick up there this afternoon before we get to Moree for the opener on Cup Day. Good four fine weather. The first of eight at Moree is only 15 minutes away. Don't forget, Hong Kong Racing is back this afternoon with the season opener at Sha Tin Racecourse tonight. Huge 10-race card headlined by the return of Ka Ying Rising, who's looking for 21 straight victories in a row. You can catch all the action live on the RSN app from 2:30 Australian Eastern Time. And we'll take from race two onwards on race day there at Sha Tin this afternoon. On start time here at Bendigo, they haven't started to load them yet. Rick McIntosh's numbers are 6, 9, 12 and 3. And Rick reports they are running a little bit late. We'll take a break and come back to him next.
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0: Here's Rick at Bendigo for race two.
9: Prince of Portland's 480. And it's double figure odds for all of the rest. There's only those four in single figures. Count Chevalier, who's in the OTI colours. He's fifth best in the market at $13. Second race of the day. Ladbroke's popular same race multi-maiden. And they're loading in pure. The sun's come out. It's beautiful spring day here today for Father's Day. As we count down to the Bendigo Cup. It's a Wednesday, the last Wednesday before the Melbourne Cup. And they're getting set also a Caulfield Cup Day meeting here. Now they're going in well. Red Rain, the outsider, about to come up for Chelsea Jokic, who rode a good winner at Mildura yesterday. Seamus in Pontivy did the border hop. Chelsea did the long trek up and booted at home. She's used to long treks. You often see her riding still in North Queensland, where she's got an exceptional record every now and again, but Bendigo's home at the moment. Now March On By goes up. Think the starter's ready to let them go now. He's Regal. Really popular. Clear-cut favourite. Mr. Duff is the starter. There's a bit of movement in the middle of the line. Attendants have gone in there everywhere. Even the clerk of the course has come around to the front. So Naval Emblem, we're hearing, is going to be backed out of line and vetted.
0: At the boxes, Healesville, race five.
9: Naval Emblem. Number two is one of the outsiders in the field. The five-year-old by Cepedo, only having start number two. He's being vetted behind the gates.
10: It's coming out, mate.
9: No one there. It's out anyway, we're hearing. Hello. 12:33, vet's advice. Thank you. So we go with our Naval Emblem. Out of 12:33, vet's advice. There won't be any deductions because it was a big price, and if you backed it, you'll get your money back. But they're away. Hard to pick an early leader here. Red Rain is showing a bit of pace. So also is Amond on the outside. Count Chiavelli just behind the leaders. Prince of Portland now starting to muster through on the inside. Then Hendon Honey. He's Regals in a group there and in a real cluttered up. No, he's getting around the outside actually now of Count Chevalier. Then Stay Indoors, who's staying down on the fence from Hendon Honey. Travelling Merchant, March On By. He's going to have to march on by them all. He's last before the turn. Amon took it up. Had the pace to head, Prince of Portland, and then followed next in the race then by Stay Indoors, who's about to angle into the clear with the shadow roll. He's Regal's got to the outside, starting to run on around Count Chevalier, and from a long way back, Hendon Honey, but Amon, he's going really well inside the 200. He's got two or three lengths up on Stay Indoors, who runs to second. He's Regal is going to struggle to run a place. March On By is coming on strong. It's all Amon, though. It's going to canter in. Amon scores by 3.5. Stay Indoors second, March On By, and now eye-catching third through the middle in front of Hendon Honey. Next in then was Prince of Portland. He's Regal didn't live up to any of its backing from Travelling Merchant, and then followed next in by Count Chevalier, Red Rain, and they took out Naval Emblem at the start, 12:33. Amon went from $3 out to $5 and cantered in here. Mark Zara, 2 out of 2. Doesn't come to Bendigo that often. And he's come here meaning business. He normally does in springtime. A Bayo Brown Colt 3 by Written Tycoon.
0: So the numbers are going to be 3, 12, 8 and 11 on the second at Bendigo. 3, 12, 8 and 11. A double to Mark Zara. Amon home at $5 and $1.80. Number 12, Stay Indoors, $1.70. 8, March On By, $14.80 the place. And 11, Hendon Honey. Those totes in a moment at Bendigo. With that late getaway, there was a full-blown clash at Hillsville on the first leg of the quaddie. Here's a replay of race 5.
2: Off and racing, an imagination step quickly. There was good speed out wide. Midnight Tears will push across with imagination. They share the lead early from Willow Star and Autumn Moon down the outside. Then Pack 'Em Up, who's well back with Grizzler. Imagination takes the lead and goes clear from Midnight Tears. It's all imagination. That's a good win in 16:40. Imagination by 3. Beat Midnight Tears. Willow Star gets through for third. Then Autumn Moon down the middle, followed by Aston Mirren from Grizzler, Mystic Rupee. And back toward the end, the other runner who was a fair way back may well have been the Grizzler. Time 16:38. There's the dog to beat.
0: And it was 2.718 at Hillsville. Number 2, Imagination, 160, 104. 7, Midnight Tears, 130. 1, Willow Star, 330. And 8, Autumn Moon. The Quinella paid 220, Exacta 410. Trifecta, $22. The first four returned 70. And the running double, a pair of twos, $6.50. At Bendigo, 3, 12, 8, 11 are in. Number 3, Amon, Mark Zara, a race-to-race double to start the day at the Nursery of Champions. $5 and $1.80 beats number 12, Stay Indoors, $1.70. 8, March On By, $14.80 and 11, Hendon Honey is fourth. The Cornella, $15.50. Exacta paid $24.40. The Trifecta, $899. First four, $8,109.20. And the running double, 8 and 3, pays $8.50. Now, we'll hear from Mark in a moment after getting Amon home. The first at Moree is due in 7. And having a look at that market with Bet365 this afternoon. Number 13, Savage Sequel is the 230 favourite. 4, Fratiano for Ben Looker is 460 into 380. It's been best back to beat the favourite. 7, Bundoran is at $5.50. Then we've got the 10, Tampa Bay at 8. 14, Willow's Way at $15. 3, Finance Work at 17. Ruari, the 5 at $17, 11 Boot Hill at 20-1, and 15 Goodfella Finch is at $51. They are pretty close here at Woodville as well for race number 5 this afternoon. It's the first leg of the quarter and they're just away. It's a steeple over the 4,800.
11: Towards the lead by the looks as they get to the second now. And Big and Bold Leap from this big thoroughbred St. Bernard, the hot favourite today. So he's going to roll onto the lead pretty quickly over Prince Turbo Jacama Crystal. Wasn't the best there by the favourite, but he was okay. Fourth is Name the Game. 2.5 lengths away then to Uncle Charlie as they find their feet early in the race. Getting back second to last is Hey Hey Hey. And last year's Grand National winner Captain's Run Will settle down at the back end of the field at about 8 lengths first to last. And St. Bernard, favourite on top. St. Bernard, a length and a half clear. Running second is Prince Turbo. So that's got Jakama Crystal Arts free wide. And up on the inside of those is Name the Game. And behind them is Uncle Charlie with 2 lengths away to Hey Hey Hey in Captain's Run. That's the order. So they turn themselves into the straight and they've got three in the straight to get over. And it is St. Bernard, the favourite on top. He shows the way over on the outside. Jakama Crystal, Name the Game, sneaking up on the inside, and then Prince Turbo with those runners as Uncle Charlie to Hey Hey Hey and Captain's Run to the next in front of the crowd, and it is St. Bernard in front. A dominant winner here, last start for Hamish McNeil, and just doing his own thing out in front where he likes to be. So to the judge, they've got two circuits from here, and they get to the one just past the winning post. St. Bernard took it in front of Jakama Crystal, and Name the Game is third over on the inside, and now just coming through to be second underneath this leader. 2 lengths away then to Prince Turbo. He's been a model of consistency this prep. He's had a second in a Hawke's Bay Chase, a second in a Coral, a third in a Grand National. He was fourth during the week in the Pakuranga Hunt Cup, Prince Turbo, and he's running fourth today. 1 length away then to Uncle Charlie for the bank. Captain's Run, and 2 lengths to Hey Hey Hey. Into the back straight, St. Bernard bowling along about a half clear. Name the Game has got up on his inside, and he's about to draw level and potentially hit the lead here. So there's a little between them. These Foxton Gallopers, 1 and 2. Third, Jakama Crystal, as they take to the next down the back. So this will be fence number 8 all up, 8 of 17. And St. Bernard, who holds a slender lead over Name the Game. So getting to the 2800 metres to go from here. Bold lead to Fave in front of Name the Game. Third, Jakama Crystal. 4 lengths away, Prince Turbo. 3 lengths to Uncle Charlie to the next. Further back of the field, Captain's Run. And 3 lengths away, Hey Hey Hey. So they're just starting to stretch out a little bit now. So just starting to put a little bit of gaps, a few gaps between a few of these, but it is St. Bernard the leader. The hot favourite in front, he's been controlling things from the outset. The inside Name the Game is right with him, and third in the race is Jakama Crystal, who's been a three-time winner here at Woodville in the past. 2.5 lengths away, Prince Turbo is running fourth. 2 lengths away then, Uncle Charlie. Captain's Run has just been worked on for Joshua Parker, and about 5 lengths away, Hey Hey Hey. So around the corner they come with another three in front of them here, and it is St. Bernard in front. St. Bernard up and over, he leads the way. Name the Game and Prince Turbo, he's sort of been in the first three or four throughout. As they get to the one in front of the crowd again, comes to it St. Bernard. He's jumping well, the big boy. He's in front and going nicely. He is pricked, he's loving his work. By 2 lengths, Name the Game, Prince Turbo, Jakama Crystal. Well, they're all travelling okay at this stage. So to the one past the Whitty Post, St. Bernard up and over. Now back in fifth, Captain's Run is starting to pick up ground. He's just under a little bit of urging to do so, but he's starting to improve his position. The Grand National winner from last year, and he's a very good jumper, Captain's Run. 1 length away then to the next is Uncle Charlie, and the one right out of commission here, you'd think, Hey Hey Hey, really struggling about 8 lengths further afield. So, not much over the others, though. St. Bernard, the favourite on top. He's been there pretty much from the outset. Now, Prince Turbo goes to second. Jakama Crystal is third. Captain's Run improving in the centre. And over on the outside of that runner is Uncle Charlie. Now, Name the Game, someone who's lost his position. He was up second for most of the one. He's dropped back to the tail end of the body of the field. The other runner is about to be pulled up. Hey, hey, hey. St. Bernard, the leader. Down the back they go. So, to the one towards the 1,000. Metres, and St. Bernard, he's really starting to punch into his fences for Hamish McNeil. He leads by 2. Prince Turbo is second. 3 lengths away. Name the Game gets going again. Has run up to third now. 2 lengths away, Jakama Crystal, under a lot of pressure. The next there, Uncle Charlie, and Captain's Run. He's done his dash by the look. St. Bernard the leader, but Prince Turbo is laying down the law. Prince Turbo going up to St. Bernard, 600 metres to go. Oh, we've got a horse race in our hands here. Favourite under all sorts of pressure. Prince Turbo really serving it up to St. Bernard. Oh, they're going hammer and tongs a long way from home. There's about 10 lengths away to the others. A battle for third there. We've got Uncle Charlie and Name the Game. Prince Turbo's taken the lead and taken it clearly. Prince Turbo, 2 to go. He's taken it 2 lengths in front. St. Bernard trying to rally, but Prince Turbo is 3 lengths in front. 1 to go. Over St. Bernard. 8 lengths away, Uncle Charlie. Prince Turbo Clear. Doesn't he deserve this? Put your hands together. What a great horse he's been. Prince Turbo Clear. It's his day. Prince Turbo takes the Grand Squires building. Turn it in a steeplechase. A brilliant win. Second St. Bernard. What a horse race. Third over was Uncle Charlie. Then name the game. Captain's Run, Jacama Crystal. And Hey Hey Hey was pulled up.
0: 3-2-7-5 in the call there at Woodville. Number 3, Prince Turbo, $4.40 and $2.50. Beats the 2, St. Bernard, $1.60. They're loading quickly for the first at Moree. You've got 30 seconds to get on. After bringing up a double at Bendigo, here's Mark Zara.
12: Race to race, double, too good. Take us through your opinion of this horse. You were obviously on board for that recent hit out as well.
13: Yeah, he's a nice horse. He's still really learning. Obviously, had the blinkers on today, so the other day I took a sit on him and then it took me a bit to get going on him, and today I want to just be moving forward all the way. You know, he's a big colt, still quite green, so you know, I made him sort of do it every furlong and he was getting tired late, but he's probably entitled to, and he won pretty soft in the end.
0: Sounds Mark Zara there after bringing up the first two at Bendigo. 3-12-8-11, it's correct weight. Set Moree.
14: The line looks complete. We're about to see the red light on top of the gates. There it is. And racing immediately at Moree. And winning the start was Finance. Workout well, Rory out wide. Pushing forward, Bundoran in the centre, and also slicing through is Fratiano in the early stages. And now the favourite, Savage Sequels, also punching up just in behind the speed. Then followed by Goodfella, Finch getting about midfield. It's joined with Tampa Bay, followed then on the inside by Willow's Way. Next up out wide, then came Boot Hill. Further afield now is Fratiano. And towards the rear of the field as heads a turn for home is Hijack. So they're at the 350. And Savage Seagull got a beautiful passage. His favourite to move up and now grab the front. Rory is still nice and handy. Finance Work in the centre. Bundoran also whips forward out wide on the track, and coming with it is Boot Hill. They're at the 150. On top, Savage Seagull shows the way by 5 lengths. Late on the scene is Fratiano. But the first favourite of the day, Home and Hose. Savage Seagull wins and wins nicely. Fratiano was second. Bundoran third the inside from Boot Hill out wide, and then came Finance Work. Next up was Tampa Bay with Rory, then Willow's Way. Hijack was in a rearward position along two with Goodfella Finch. As easy as that. Savage Sequel, first favourite of the day, Home and Host, and got a nice run when coming out of the gates up along the fence, quickly moved up to the top and then dashed away. 13-4-7-11. Fratiano chasing hard late.
0: 13-4-7-11 on the first to Moree on Cup Day. Number 13, Savage Sequel for Archie McComb. $2.10, $1.40. Number 4, Fratiano, $1.30. 7, Bundoran, $1.40. And the 11, Boot Hill, feels fourth. 13-4-7-11. Hobart Race 2, they're at the start. It's due in a couple of minutes from now. It's the David Medhurst Memorial. And with Bet365, the favourite is one, Can Feel the Fury at $2.40. Number 6, Sweet Dixie, $4.60. Then we go to the 8, Iden Oliver, $4.60. Number 7, Resurgent Warrior on the drift, $5 out to 9. 2, James Cagney, $8.50. And 3, Donnie in Paris, a bit of money for it, $16 into 11. Favourite is the one, Can Feel the Fury, for the next at Hobart Race 2, which comes up in 90 seconds. Now at Woodville, just awaiting those full numbers on 3, 2, 7 and 5. There's nothing there after the first leg of the quaddie. They're not quite through either at Moree, 13, 4, 7 and 11. They've just hit. Number 13, Savage Sequel, 210 and 140. 4, Fratiano, 130. 7, Bundoran, $1.40. And 11, Boot Hill. The Cornella, 380. Exacta paid, 570. Trifecta, 22.20. And the first 4, 234.10. 13, 4, 7.11. Race 1 at Moree. Back with the second at Hobart after this.
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0: Yeah, good to have your company on this Sunday afternoon. They're about to come forward for race two at the Hobart Trots. At Woodville, race five, 3275. Number three, Prince Turbo, 440 and 250. Beats the two, St. Bernard, 160. Seven, Uncle Charlie, no third dividend. And fourth in five, Name the Game. The Cornella paid 380. The Exacta, $10.80. Trifecta, 104. The first four paid 542. The Running Double, a pair of threes, 24.10. On the back of Hobart, we head to Healesville for the second leg of the Quaddie Race 6. It's a mixed 4-5 over the 350. And the odds on favourite there is the one Oddly Cool at $1.80. Here's the second at Hobart.
3: All the junior drivers engaged in the race today. And Dave said he was a very promising and up-and-coming junior driver, just starting out his own training career. And unfortunately, as a result of that tragic accident, so we honour Dave with this race each and every year. With the Tasmanian Trotting Club, the Dave Meadows Memorial. Moving up now nicely, 2:30 off the inside. Can Feel the Fury runs a favourite. Mobile comes around the bend. Beautiful day here in Hobart today. Just about set. Green light and away they go. Sapphire Gamma came out with a bit of intensity in the centre of the line for Bronte Miller, showing speed. The inside Can Feel the Fury will hold, though, the race favourite.

0: It allows Iñola now to rail through and he'd probably end up leaders back by the look of things. Out of the home straight they go. Caught out wide, Resurgent Warrior caught out three wide. On the peg line also is James Cagney three back. Donnie in Paris one by one. Surely one out and two back. As Resurgent Warrior goes around the outside to find the spot outside the leader. 4 metres away then, Sweet Dixie taken off the gate and back of the tail of the field. Then is Denny down the back. Lead time 36, which not overly quick. Can for the Fury on top for Jet Turnbull leads the way. Park Stag on the outside after racing wide is Resurgent Warrior. Leaders back the last start winner, Iden Oliver. One out, one back there. They worked their way along the back straight after showing a nice bit of speed out of the gate is Sapphire Gambler. On the inside goes James Cagney, then Donnie in Paris, Sweet Dixie in back of the tail is Denny, who races four back the inside. Towards the home turn they come, heading towards the 1,200 metre marker, and the front runner's been there all the way. The race favourite can feel the Fury. 30.7 the opening quarter, leads away by 3 metres. In second place, Resurgent Warrior. Leaders back, Iden Oliver goes okay. On the peg line, James Cagney, Sapphire Gather, one out and one back. Then Johnny in Paris, Denny, and last of all, Sweet Dixie, watching it all unfold. Turning out of the home straight, 900 metres left to go. In the Dave Meadows Memorial, race two here in Hobart, and the front runner's been there all the way. Can feel the Fury. He can certainly feel Iden Oliver hard up on his helmet in second place at the 800. Second quarter, 29.5. The outside shaken up, Resurgent Warrior. Three back the inside, James Kenny still travels okay. They go to the back straight. The front runner goes a bit of a run now. Donnie in Paris, three wide. The inside, Denny. Shaken up, Sapphire Gambler. Back of the tail, then Sweet Dixie. Can feel the Fury going well for Jet Turnbull. Danger on his back, though, Iden Oliver. With 400 metres left to go, they single out now. On the inside, then goes Denny working through the roughy. Third at the moment, though, still James Cagney. Third quarter, 28.3. Then round the outside, Donnie in Paris. A place chance. Towards the home turn they come. In front, can feel the Fury. In second place, Iden Oliver. As they turn top of the home straight, still 4 metres away, goes back to the inside. Donnie in Paris runs on. About 150 metres left to go. Can feel the Fury. It can feel Iden Oliver coming up along the inside. Iden Oliver now takes the lead. And Iden Oliver makes it two on the track in the space of 2 weeks. Iden Oliver goes home to score. Second, can feel the Fury. Third, Donnie in Paris ran on really well. Then we had James Cagney from Denny. Resurgent Warrior, Sweet Dixie. And back of the tail of the field, Sapphire Gambler, home in 29.2, 233.95 the run. Number 8, nice drive, patient drive, sat behind the leader who did all the work out in front, made full use of the Felberg Produce Sprint Lane.
1: And number 8, 1, 3 and 2 will be the numbers there at Hobart on the second. Iden Oliver for Grace Jones, $6.40 and $1.90 here. Slide unders, 1 can feel the Fury, $1.30. Number 3, Donnie in Paris, $2.20. 2 will be fourth. Heading to the boxes, race 6, Hillsville, second leg of the quaddie. You need the 2 to be alive. James's numbers here in race 6, 1, 2, 7, 4. He's with the even money favourite, number 1, Oddly Cool at $2. If you missed his preview at the top of the program, his best comes up in the next race 7. Race 7, number 3, Pristine, is James's best of the day. After Hillsville, we're back to Bendigo for race number 3 with Rick McIntosh. Rick goes 5-7-10 in the next, 5-7-10. Rich King is the favourite at $2.90 for Jake Noonan. Number 7, Latassa, Bo Mertens with bet 365, 340. The 10, Centaloa, 420. Also 420, the 6, Cosmic Command, that's Jai McNeil. 8, Thinking Positive, Lachlan Neindorf at 13, 2, Blue Jet, 21. And 3, I'm Marcus at $61. The rest... the only other runner in the race is the one All Too Swift, and it's at 150-1. 4 and 9 are scratchings. Rick's left with 5, 7 and 10 as his selections for race 3. Mark Zara, the only winning rider there this afternoon, with a double. At Hobart, nothing through yet on race 2. Here's James at Hillsville for race 6.
2: To trek a path out toward the centre of the track, and if she does that, it's going to create room for Oddly Cool to get through. Rattlin Bones, a last start winner, nailed Fernley Girl in the last hop to win when they clashed here last week. And we've now got a starting signal. So number 10 goes into 5, 9 goes into 3. And the race favourites off the inside, that's Oddly Cool for race number 6, the halfway point. How about that winner of the previous? Imagination, that was the run of the highway heats, no doubt about that. 16.38, lit them up all of the way in the last heat of the highway. That honour with the Emerald here next Sunday. Set to go now, favourites in red. Off and racing, and Oddly Cool, only fair to go. Is getting a decent run under Fernley Girl, and now Oddly Cool starts to drive on through. Challenges Fernley Girl, who runs wide, getting through Dundee Rex with today's Carlos. Down the middle of Send Igloo, and then...

0: Well back to Fiddles and Rattlin' Bones at the end. It's Otley Cool taking the lead. Dundee Rex getting through. Otley Cool holding on. Otley Cool got there by three quarters of a length. Either Ascend Igloo or Dundee Rex for the Miners in a photo. Then Springer's Boy from Fernley Girl who wanted to shift up the track. Well back to Fiddles. Today's Carlos and Rattlin' Bones. Favourite will scrape home. Time 19:42. Won the red. Otley Cool has done enough here. Number nine will fly through for second. Dundee Rex has made up some big late ground. Third will go to the eight. Number eight in for third. Ascend Igloo, who's run a terrific race down the middle, but won the red first. Otley Cool for Michelle Nolan. The son of Bernardo and Zero Cool has staved them off to beat nine, who was flashing through. Dundee Rex, Feral Frankie, Dundee Cotton, Jeff Scott-Smith at Longwood East. And number eight was third, Ascend Igloo for Jordan Formosa, Scott Fortitude Syndicate, Patsy Sabbath and Daphs Ascend. 1, 9, 8 and 7, those numbers. 1, 9, 8.
1: 1, 9, 8 and 7, thanks James. I'll get those totes out in a moment. Heading to the gates at Bendigo for race number three. Still awaiting dividends on the second at Hobart. Nothing there yet. The first at the Sunshine Coast is due in 8 minutes on their good four this afternoon. The first of eight races over the 1600 metres. It'll follow Bendigo race three. Number three, Ted Lasso, is the favourite for Robbie Dolan at $2.60 just with Bet365. The five, Pirouette Girl, $2.70. Third line of betting, the seven, Wiona Setono, $3.80 to $4. Number eight, Winning Harlow, $5 to $5.50. Number two, Primo Bro, $23 out to $26. And the four, Glenn's Hen, is the only other runner in the race, and it's at $81 with Bet365. The boost runner race one is the three, Ted Lasso. You can get $3 with the boost thanks to Bet365. The boost runner at Bendigo in the third is the favourite, number five, Rich King. At the moment, it's $2.70, as much as $3 on offer with a boost. Now, Hobart, they've just come through. 8, Iden Oliver, the winner. 8-1-3-2, pays $6.40 and $1.90. 1, Canfield the Fury, $1.30. 3, Donnie in Paris, $2.20. And 2, James Cagney. The Quinella, $6, exact to $17.30. Trifecta pays $60. The first four, $241. The running double, 5 and 8, $13. At Healesville, 1, 9, 8 and 7. Number one, Oddly Cool, $2.30 and $1.10. Beats the reserve, number nine, Dundee Rex, at a price, $3.70 the drum. 8 runs third, Ascend Igloo, $2.60 and 7. Springer's Boy, 1, 9, 8 and 7. The Quinella, $28.40. Exacta paid $34.70. Trifecta, $216. The first four, $850 for 1, 9, 8, 7. The running double, 2 and 1, $3.30. That's what you need after the first two legs of the quaddy at Hillsville, 2 and 1. Race three, Bendigo, is next.
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1: Runners are arriving at the gates at Bendigo. Take note, number five, Rich King here. It is the favourite. Has to go undergo a vet's examination at the gates. They're just getting there now and the vet's about to have a look at the favourite, number five, Rich King. So a little cloud over it. Rick is with it on top. 5, 7, 10. His numbers, race three. On the first at Moree, it is correct weight, 13, 4, 7 and 11. So after Bendigo race three and the first at the Sunny Coast, back to Healesville for race number seven with James. Quick turnaround between races six and seven there this afternoon. Favourite is the three, Pristine, at 3.20. It's James's best of the day. 3, 5, 7, 8 are his selections in the next. Let's get the latest from Rick on track with the five, Rich King, who is at the moment under a little bit of a cloud because the vet is required to have a look at it. And they're just about to come forward. I'm about to take you to Rick. He's just finalising his colours. We're only 20 seconds off a start. They were a little bit late there in the previous race. So with a quick turnaround and a busy day there today, they've done well to catch up the time. Now, here's Rick.
4: The race favourite, $2.60. Nicked itself on a back lead, we were told. Bet just having a look at that.

0: And the vet's happy with Rich King. So that is really important. That would have really turned betting on its ear, wouldn't it? But all is okay with Rich King. You can see it there on the screen with the barrier attendant. Just nicked itself on a back leg, which was of some concern, but the vet said no, nothing to see. And it goes in. I'm Marcus as well. 270 Rich King, 370 for the Grey Latassa, 460 for Cosmic Command, and 5 for Centaloa. Blue Jet coming up now. Race 3, the Roll the Dice Racing. Officers based out here at Bendigo. Big success, of course, with Guest House. Returned the other day. It's a 2-year-old of the year last year. Slipper winner. Ready for the Roll the Dice Racing and racing. Latassa didn't have much speed on the inside. Blue Jet bounced out well, so did Rich King and Thinking Positive. And now starting to attack the front runner's roll was All Too Swift, and Latassa's burrowed up underneath them as well. Next was Cosmic Command, followed by another one of the greys, which was I'm Marcus. Thinking Positive left there out three wide, and dropping out to the tail of the field was Centaloa. Working along the back, it's been quite willing in the early stages. All Too Swift was just that and led the favourite Rich King by a neck. Thinking Positive is forced to race three deep for the duration here. Next is Latassa, the grey, who's over on the inside. Blue Jet's in the middle, and three deep in a trailing position now is Cosmic Command. Next was I'm Marcus, and Centaloa as the field bunch up a little after a good tempo early. He's only 3.5, 4 lengths off them up on the outside at the rear. They're going again up in front. No peace for All Too Swift. Rich King galloping strongly. Thinking Positive on the outside, running a big race. Then Latassa, who needs room, followed by Blue Jet, and Cosmic Command peels to the outside and presents. Rich King hits the lead. Thinking Positive can do no more, and Cosmic Command's putting in a good finish. Latassa is burrowing through. So is Centaloa. Rich King is exposed. Cosmic Command on the outside trying to peg him back. He's finding plenty though, Rich King. And the vets were right, nothing to see here. Rich King wins a length. Second, Cosmic Command. Third, Centaloa. Fourth, Latassa. Fifth in Thinking Positive, but it ran pretty well. Next in the race then was I'm Marcus, Blue Jet, followed by All Too Swift. And it was the last one to complete the course. Rich King, Jake Noonan for Matt Laurie. Little scare at the start. The vet said no problem. And Rich King bolts it up. Chestnut Gelding fired by Rich Enough from Tremuel. Raced by Kingsley Farms, Matt Laurie, the Mornington base, and Jake Noonan, number 5. Second goes to Cosmic Command. Chris Kelthorpe, John McNeil, the mare by Cosmic Force. Third goes to 10, Centaloa. Stable motor, the winner, finishing on well on debut. Daniel Stackhouse for Matt Laurie. And 7's run 4th, and that was Latassa. 5, 6, 10, 7 in the frame.
1: 5, 6, 10 and 7. Thank you, Rick. Number 5, Rich King. $3 and $1.30. Passes the vets exam with flying colours and gets the money. Beats 6, Cosmic Command, $1.50. 10, Centaloa, $1.90. And 7, Latassa. 5, 6, 10, 7. And those totes at Bendigo in a moment. They're loading for the first at the Sunshine Coast. We've got a new favourite here with Bet365. Number 5, Pirouette Girl, Bella Youngbury. It's best backed late. 260, it's crunched into 210. 3, Ted Lasso, on the drift. 260 out to $3. And the 7, Wiona Satono, best of the rest. It's easing as well, $4.80. Favourite, number 5, Pirouette Girl, the one to beat as they get set at the sunny coast. Healesville Race 7 will follow. It's 4 minutes away. At Bendigo, number 5, Rich King, Jake Noonan, $3 and $1.30. Beats number 6, Cosmic Command, $1.50. 10, Centaloa, $1.90. And 7, Latassa. The Quinella paid $6.60. Exacta, $9.50. Trifecta, $39.50. First 4, $90.10. Running double 3 and 5, $24.40. We'll catch up with Jake Noonan in a moment when he speaks to Olivia Cold, who's doing the interviews this afternoon at Bendigo after getting Rich King to break the maiden. Here's Jared Wessel, race 1 at the Sunshine Coast.
2: Father's Day here at Corbould Park, and we kick off with the Happy Father's Day Cutest Maiden here for the 3-year-olds. Running a mile, and Pirouette

0: Girls coming forward. She's the well-tried favourite, $2 now. So this has been a sustained go in the last 20 minutes of betting. $2.80 into $2. And clearly the one that putters want. Now Weona Sitono's being brought forward. Race one about to kick off the program. And they're all set. The red light's on. Ready for the opener here at the Sunshine Coast, and they're off and racing now. And it was a beautiful even line out. Showing speed was Glen Sen from the middle. Pushes forward to lead initially, but Primo Bo wants a piece of the action as well, and Primo Bro's going to push to the front. With that wider on the course, Weona Sitono steadily building forward. Pirouette Girls try to slot across. Ted Lasso's kicking up on the fence, so Pirouette Girl momentarily is three deep, and settling down at the tail of the field was Winning Harlow. So they start to sort out their order as they go along the back straight towards the 1,100 metre mark, and eventually Weona Sitono crosses down to the rail and leads out by a length and three quarters. Pirouette Girl ends up second, one off the rail, covering up Primo Bro, who's taken the trail in third. Two lengths away to Ted Lasso, who's fourth, covered up by Glen's Hen, and two lengths away then to Winning Harlow, who's last of the field. They go to the side now, inside half a mile to run, and out in front Weona Sitono just backs off the tempo there and leads by three quarters of a length. Up running second was Pirouette Girl. A length away was Primo Bro being felt for in third. So Ted Lasso's trying to force into the clear. Making ground quickly was Winning Harlow around the outside, going up to third spot, and Glen's Hen is last of all. So they're about to dash for home, approaching the 400 metre mark. It's Weona Sitono in front. Pirouette Girl's trying to get there, still a half length away. Then came Winning Harlow on the outside, and Ted Lasso with a bit to do, about three behind them. Pirouette Girl goes to the lead now from Weona Sitono, who's trying to kick back. Then came Ted Lasso, who's weaving home, but Pirouette Girl, 100 metres to go, draws ahead in front, trying to come back Weona Sitono, but Pirouette Girl's in front, and Pirouette Girl lands good bets to win the first, beats Weona Sitono. Ted Lasso flashed home without a great deal of luck to grab third. Then came Winning Harlow, followed by Primo Bro, and last of all was Glen's Hen. Pirouette Girl number five for Bella Youngbury, the informed Bella Youngbury. Pirouette Girl, trained by Peter Quinlan. She was heavily backed.
1: Yeah, she was heavily backed. Lands some good bets in the opener. 5.738 there at the Sunshine Coast. 5.738 at the Boxers Hillsville Race 7. Here's Jake Noonan after winning the third at Bendigo aboard number 5, Rich King.
2: I overheard a little bit there about you talking about this horse being raw, but take us through the progression from prep to prep.
3: Yeah, like, doesn't make a lot of sense because he's probably second, third prep in, but maybe that's just him, but he just climbs and still hasn't, the penny feels like it just hasn't fully dropped and just doesn't flatten out as well as you need. So with the run under our belt, I was happy to be in a dictating role where I could sort of flow at his accord, because I just thought that gave me his chance best to get balanced quicker.
2: Do you think that going forward, with something to follow, he could maybe just maybe do things a little bit more right? Was it just luck of the kind of going forward today that meant everything eventuated as you were planning?
3: Look, it was a winnable race for him, so I was happy to ride him like the best horse. I don't think necessarily he needs a sit. It's just going to be speed dependent on the race, and I think once he gets out to a mile, he'll find himself there fairly naturally. And I think he's a building sort of horse, and a horse that more lengthens than he does quicken. So taking that attribute away from him might be senseless. But if there's speed with tempo, he's seen that he can take a sit. He just needs a bit of help to get balanced.
2: It's start number four now. Do you feel like there is progression in terms of that greenness, or are we still sort of working with a horse that's got it all still left to learn?
3: I don't know. I've seen horses like this in the past. I've been riding long enough to see horses that I thought would take natural improvement mentally, and they're still as raw. So he might always be a bit like that, but he's got good natural ability, and he was presented in great order. He looked fantastic in the yard. So hopefully he improves again, takes a bit of confidence, and I'll leave it in the team's capable hands.
1: Jake Noonan there after winning the third at Bendigo. We just await for correct weight, 5, 6, 10, and 7. I'll get those Sunshine Coast divvies to you in a moment. On the first, 5, 7, 3, and 8. They're boxing at Hillsville. It's race 7.
0: They move in. Race 7, Montrose IGA Liquor, 350 the journey. And the favourites in white, Pristine. Set to go now. Field in. Away and racing, and Pristine fired out of box number 3. She landed two lengths in front early from Mum's Pearl, coming over Detection, and then Miss Maximus getting through the field. Then Major Illusion, who tracks up, running on Raging Storm, and back at the end, Miss Maximus. It's now Pristine pressed by Mum's Pearl. Detection right down the outside, Raging Storm diving through Mum's Pearl at Detection. They've hit it together. Maybe Mum's Pearl and

0: Detection second, Josh Formosa, Bernardo submission. Number two, Sonic Diesel, Marion Clay fully loaded, and Ivy's Affair. So six Mums Pearl, the winner, has done enough to just drive through at detection, and they had a really good bobbing go. Mums Pearl getting the verdict. 8-10, 370, beating detection, 310 a place, big place divvy. Sonic Diesel, the old boy, running back into form, no third divvy. A head by a half in a bobbing, head bobbing photo finish. 6-8-2-7 the numbers, 19-70 the time. And we just await that all clear. Pristine, she caught out fast, went straight to the lead, but even though she hit the line over 300 last week, the 350 was just a little bit of a bridge too far for her.
1: 6-8-2-7, I've got those coming through, James. They're loading at Woodville for race number six with Bet365. The favourite is the 7, Treacle for Lily Sutherland. It's $2.90, but drifting. Best back to beat it is the 4, Startless. And it's 420 into 350, and they're pretty close. At Healesville, number 6, Mums Pearl, 8-10, 370. 8, Detection, 310. 2, Sonic Diesel, no third, 7, 4th. Cornella, $17, Exacta, 30. Trifecta, 302. First 4, 1,184. The running double, 1 and 6, $21. At the Sunshine Coast, 5, Pirouette Girl, 210, 160. 7, Weona Satono, second, 250. 3, Ted Lasso, no third. 1, Winning Harlow, 8, Winning Harlow, 4th, 5738. Cornella, 470. Exacta, 750. Trifecta, 1610. The first 4, race 1, 5738. 2490. Set Woodville.
2: This might just be holding us up here. Aim to miss, apparently, Royden Burgesson in Italy. Just looked at the time there, 10 past 5 a.m. currently in Italy. Do you think Royden's up at 5:10 in the morning in Italy watching on? Who knows? Who knows? If you are, good luck to you, Royden. Hope Italy's treating you well. No cost of living crisis for Royden, clearly. Adira's way in one. Ready to go, they're racing. Slow was all on red and getting back was Treacle. Best to begin Startles and really hunted out to find the lead. Bellas up on the inside of her and right with them is the big boy Sothero. Adira's Way goes to fourth on the inside of Aim to Miss. A length and a half away to the race favourite Treacle. All on red second, last charm strike the last. Off the top they come as they swing to the 700 metres. Bellas is the leader by a half length on Startles. Third Adira's Way. Fourth in the race Sothero. Two back to Aim to Miss and then Kane charm strike. Improving around all on red. And the favourites going back to last, Treacle. And just getting held up on the back of runners as well as they approach the home corner. It's Bellas, the inside of Startles. Two lengths Adira's Way. Sothero, the big fella, about to be popped the question. Wider charm strike in behind them all on red. As they swing and go, Treacle's a mile back into the straight. The leader, Bellas, the outside Startles as they really kick for home. Three lengths all on red running on. And then Sothero, there's no Treacle. It's Bellas, the inside Startles. Battles the outside, stride for stride. This is going to be close. Bellas, I'd say a nose on Startles, but it's very tight. It's very close. Bellas, if anything, over Startles. Very little between them and a real ding-dong go. Third over, I think, all on red from Sothero. Adira's Way, Treacle never in it. Aim to miss, and a distance last was charm struck. Close go. Very close. It's either Bellas, the inside. If anything, I'll go Bellas. I think, but there was going to be nothing. There's nothing in it. It'll be very close. What a terrific stoush that was. Bellas, the inside over Startles. All on red will definitely run third, and Sophero has run fourth. I think it's Bellas. I think Bellas will just win. Poor old Chrissy. Boy, oh boy. I just pointed out that she's been stiff not to win one. That might be her fourth second for the weekend. I think Bellas will just beat Startles in a terrific go here, Bevan.
1: So he's calling 5 in front of 4 and 1 will be 3rd. That result in full in just a moment there at Woodville. Bellas at a price, $15 and $2.50. Coming up next, it's race 2 on Cup Day at Moree and it's due in 4 minutes over the 1,400 metres with Bet365, number 10, Tralee. Ash Butler has been $2.60 out to $2.80, a little easy. 6 Moon Treaty, $4.80 and solid. 1 Akuma, $6. The 9 Rufus Atticus, $6.50. 7 Kaboko for Donovan Dillon, $11. Number 7 Nortoka at 13. Number 4 Encampment at 17. The 11 Zoe Frilling, $19. 3 Dorset Girl, $29. And the 5 In One Moment is at $81. Correct weights there at Bendigo, race 3, 5, 6, 10 and 7. And on the first at the Sunshine Coast, it's correct weight there, 5, 7, 3 and 8. Those Woodville totes in just a moment. Moree will be followed by the third at the Hobart Trots. Third of nine there this

0: afternoon is due in 8 minutes over the 2,579. The odds-on favourite is the 4 Horatius Speculo at $1.70, I should say. It's first up and firmed up from $2 this morning. Number 5, Go the Red, $3.20. 3 Watermelon Sugar is at $6. 6 Gordon's Bay, $8. 1 Power Up at $19. And the 2 Vanquish Stride is at $31. That's a look at Hobart Race 3 in around about 7 minutes. Race day this afternoon on this Sunday is brought to you by Bet365. 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And coming up in the next at Moree, the Bet Boost runner is the 10 Tralee. $2.80 at the moment. You can get $3 with a boost, but it is on the drift. It was as short as $2.60. It's now $2.80, as we mentioned. That the runner, the best back to beat the favourite, is the one at Cooma, Izzy Neal, $7.50 into $6. Of those are the bigger numbers. There's nothing really jumping off the page. They've all been pretty solid at their current quote. And we're heading to Moree for race 2 on the other side of this.
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0: 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It's 5-4-1-3. 5-4-1-3 on the sixth event. 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
0: Now, there's only a couple out at Moree for the second. There's a rider change through for Kalgoorlie today. In the first, race 1, number 10 is now Joey as a party. Race 1, number 10, now to be ridden by Joey as a party. Here's Moree.
7: Two Bill Hayes runners. Blue cap on this one. Traditional red cap on Encampment. So the line is now set. Red light is activated. This is race number 2 for Moree. 1,400 metres, they're racing. Starter should be pretty happy with that line away. Just slowly away was Moon Treaty. Out well along the inside was Cobaco, and driving forward in one moment and poking forward Nortoko as well. And with its stablemate Encampment, so we'll sort them out after the first couple of 100 metres. Out wide, Nortoko has the head in front from Dorset Girl in second. In one moment, third. Akuma is fourth. Then followed by pushing forward out wide Encampment and getting about midfield. There is Cobaco, Charlie behind those. Moon Treaty is next, followed further afield to Rufus Atticus and Zoe Frilling. So they cast the 800 metres, and it's Nortoko that shows the way by about a length from in one moment. Dorset Girl leaders back third, Akuma in fourth. Cobaco is fifth along the inside, and then out wide on the track there is Moon Treaty. Charlie's in traffic. Further afield, Zoe Frilling, followed further afield then to Zoe Frilling and Encampment. So they're starting to pack up now as they head towards the point of the corner, and it's Nortoko that still shows the way by about a length from in one moment. Nice and handy, Akuma pushing forward Encampment out wide with Zoe Frilling, and Charlie's hot on the scene as well. So they're at the 250 metres. Akuma roll to the top, put the head in front. Charlie's nice and handy. Zoe Frilling out wide. Charlie moves up to Akuma. Zoe Frilling, and battling on the inside is Nortoko. Charlie got to the top, this favourite, and dashed away. Charlie beats home Akuma. Not sure third. Zoe Frilling out wide, then Nortoko on the inside. Back in behind those was Cobaco. Then came Encampment, Dorset Girl. Moon Treaty was next with Rufus Atticus, and in one moment. Another favourite home, number 10, Charlie gets the cash here. Number 10, Ash Butler, the winning jockey on the Melissa Dennett prepared runner. Akuma was second, and officially a photo for third. 10-1 Anna Kembra here at Moree after race two. Number 10, Charlie gets the prize here, a four-year-old bay mare. Start six and win number one, breaking the maiden status by Merchant Navy at Alanda Hoy. One was second, Akuma. Sally Torrens, Izzy Neal. And we're just waiting for that third number to be displayed here.
0: So 10-1, photo third and fourth at Moree. Favourite wins Charlie for Ash Butler, $2 and $1.10. At the start, Hobart, another rider change through for Kalgoorlie today. Go to race seven. Race seven, number seven, is now Jefferson Sang. Race seven, number seven, Jefferson Sang. Still 10-1 and a photo at Moree. Hillsville, race eight, the last leg of the quaddy on the other side. It's 5 minutes away. James is 6-8-3-1, his selection's race eight. 2-10 favourite is the six Negative Nibs. $4 for the eight Zelda Braga, and three Guardian is at $5.50. They are coming into the yard at Bendigo for the running of race four with Rick, which is due in 10. And the even money favourite is number 14, Zambalas, with Bet365. Ethan Brown rides for the Freedmans at $2. Number 6, Menez, $4.80. 10, Written Empire, $10 in half, $8 in half a point to $7.50. Number 15, Santa Barbara, $8.50. 9, True Rebel at $11. 3, Salan, $12. And the 6, Morocco, best of the rest at $21. Rick's numbers, race 4 this afternoon, 14, 15, 16, 6. 14, 15, 16, 6 is with the favourite on top. The first at Gundagai will get underway just before Bendigo. First of seven on a heavy 10. It's Memorial Day there this afternoon. The opener in five. And Capoli, number five for Brody Loy, who's been riding winners left, right and centre of late. It's even money at $2. A bet boost, you can get $2.20. 8 Talinga's Avanti, $2.80. And the 9 Drover's Den, best of the rest, $7.50. The first at Gundagai just before Bendigo, race four. Moree numbers, 10, 1, 11, 7. Number 10, Charlie, $2, $1.10. 1, Akuma, $2.70. 11, Zoe Frilling, $5.90. 7, 4th. Cornell, the 10, 10. Exacta paid 20. Trifecta, 165. First four, 1,574. And the running double, 13 and 10, 690. Here's Hobart.
4: The journey. Just about set. Starter says go and away. Watermelon Sugar won the start. Fast away, Power Up tries to keep it out. Watermelon Sugar will cross. In second place, he's Power Up. About 8 metres back, then the Vanquish Stride in third position. On its back, then single file order of the day, Horatio Speculo. Tracking it is Go the Red, and back of the tail is Gordon's Bay. Working their way towards the home turn, and the front runner after fairly fast getaways, Watermelon Sugar, found its favourite role for Jet Turnbull. Coming down the home straight, we'll have two laps of the course left to go. In second place, is Power Up. Three back, the peg line is a Vanquish Stride, then followed by Horatio Speculo, Go the Red, and last of all, Gordon's Bay. Past the judges' box they go, two laps left to go. And the front runner is Watermelon Sugar. Takes a field out of the home straight for Jet Turnbull. On top by that sulky length and 3 metre margin. In second place is Power Up. Third then, Vanquish Stride. Then followed by Horatio Speculo, who settled down nicely. On its back is Go the Red. And Gordon's Bay last of all. About 18 to 20 metres, first to last, down the back. Lead time, 112.552, the mile marker. And the front runner is doing it nicely in the lead. And that is Watermelon Sugar, leads by 3 metres. In second place, Power Up. Third, then Vanquish Stride. Fourth is Horatio Speculo, followed by Go the Red. And last of all is Gordon's Bay. Working their way now with 1,300 metres left to go in the third race here on the program. And the front runner, Watermelon Sugar, doing it nicely, leads by a 3 metre margin. In second place is Power Up, opening quarter in 29.82. Third then, the inside Vanquish Stride, followed by Horatio Speculo, on its back Go the Red, and last of all Gordon's Bay. 1,000 metres left to go. Who will be the first to come off the inside? That is a state of play at the moment, but the front runner is Watermelon Sugar. In second position, Power Up. Third, Vanquish Stride. Horatio Speculo about to ease to the outside. Side, you feel the 800. Second quarter, 29.1. Tracking it forward is going to be Go the Red, back to last, Gordon's Bay. Working their way towards the back straight, and 650 metres left to run. It's Watermelon Sugar leading. In second place is Power Up, then followed by Vanquish Stride. Horatio Speculo timing his run to perfection. Followed them by Go the Red and Gordon's Bay. Now they make their runs. Horatio Speculo starts to make a move. Out towards the 400 metre mark they go. The front runner, Watermelon Sugar, leads by 3 metres in second place, 29.3, third quarter. Here comes a big bloke. Horatio Speculo moved up on the outside and put the head to the neck and drew 2 metres clear. Now 3 minutes clear of Watermelon Sugar. Go the Red trying hard. Gordon's Bay a long way back with Vanquish Stride in the straight, though. Horatio Speculo, the pretty boy. He kicked away at 100 metre mark. He's going to return in fine style as well. Horatio Speculo goes down the line, wins it by around about 10 metres. In second place, Go the Red. Third, maybe on the inside, Power Up narrowly from Watermelon Sugar. Then Gordon's Bay back at the tail, Vanquish Stride, home in 28.3. And first up, over 2,500 metres, you have to be pretty happy with his return, Horatio Speculo.
0: Horatio Speculo wins there at Hobart, number four, the favourite, and it went out $1.90 and $1.40. 10 beats 5, 1 and 3. At the boxes, Hillsville, it's coming up next. Race 8, Gundagai is due in 2 minutes for the first there on the heavy 10. And then Bendigo, race 4 and 6, they're heading out. Another rider change for you at Kalgoorlie. Race 2, number 12, is now Braden Garth. Race 2, number 12, B. Garth there at Kalgoorlie. There's been a few amendments with some rider changes, so just double-check your form guides. Hobart divvies in just a moment, but Horatio Speculo the winner, number 4, and it will pay $1.90 and $1.40. Hillsville Race 8 is next.
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10: Zelda Braga, take his cash, had won the start, trying to go through Guardian with You Found Me Away quickly. And then West Side Wizard back at the end, Lakers Legend. Take his cash, had the lead. Now starting to wind up Negative Nibs. Guardian comes through the middle. It's wide out. Guardian moving up to Negative Nibs, drawing clear, and Guardian puts them away the last 50. Guardian won it easily by about two lengths. Negative Nibs will snatch second over Take his cash, and then Zelda Braga, followed then by You Found Me, Lakers Legend back at the end, West Side Wizard with Solid Groove. And the run 19 and 30. Gee, Guardian put the foot down the last 50, and she's turned into a little bit of a winner up the straight. She does it again today. Number 3 for Montessa Sasson at Shady Creek has accelerated home by Bernardo And Overflow Lisa will beat six Negative Nibs, who's arrived to grab second on the outside. And the third number will go to four ahead of number eight. So 3, 6, 4, 8 the numbers.
0: 3, 6, 4, and 8. Thank you, James. On the last leg of the quaddy there this afternoon. So to be a winner of the quaddy there at Hillsville, 2, 1, 6, and 3. They're close at Gundagai for the first over the 1,000 metres.
11: And comes forward to Linga Savani's loaded up. Looks to be Capilai and Fighting Fox to move forward. Capilai the favourite, Brody Loy in the saddle. $1.85, Capilai. So it's been well backed. Capilai and Fighting Fox coming forward now. $21 chance. Fighting Fox about to move up. Two to move up. Capilai the favourite and Fighting Fox. Set as girls locked away. So $1.85 about number five, Capilai. $3.20 number eight, second favourite, Tillinga Savardi. And at number nine at $7, which is Drover's Den, the first starter. Looks like they're just about set to go. The red light comes on at the 1,000. Race one, Gundagai. The Gary Redford Memorial about to get underway. Stand by. Eight going round. Capilai odds on. Set. Ready, gates open, they're off and racing. And Tillinga Savardi was slow, missed it by a length and a half. And Capilai, the favourite, away to a great start. Stumbling in is prominent as they sort their order out. And My Name Is Jeff is up running about fourth along the inside. Not Guilty's caught out a little bit deep early on in the race from Setter's Girl Fighting Fox in the second half of the field with Drover's Den. And Tillinga Savardi had dropped out to last 600 to go. And Capilai has the lead here from Not Guilty and Stumbling In. They're about 2.5 clear of My Name Is Jeff. And they're followed by Fighting Fox. Tillinga Savardi a long way back with Setter's Girl and Drover's Den. It's Capilai, the leader from Not Guilty, on the point of the corner. And they skipped away from the others who are headed by Stumbling In. And further back, Tillinga Savardi. Capilai and Not Guilty, the outside. They're three in front of Tillinga Savardi, who's coming home strongly. Capilai and Not Guilty. Tillinga Savardi still makes ground on the outside and is storming home. Tillinga Savardi gets up to win it from Not Guilty and Capilai, then Fighting Fox, Setter's Girl. They're followed by My Name Is Jeff, has finished at the tail of the field, and just in front of My Name Is Jeff was Drover's Den and Stumbling In. Tillinga Savardi, a big win. Missed the start by a length and a half and has rounded them up to beat Not Guilty and Capilai.
0: 8.15, fourth a photo, Gundagai, Tillinga Savardi, Brittany Button, $3.50 and $1.04. 2 minutes until the fourth at Bendigo. Rick McIntosh is 14.15.16.6. He's with the 14 Zambalas on top. It's even money, $2 with the boost. 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Number 4, Horatio Speculo, $1.90, $1.40. Number 5, Go the Red, $1.10. 1 Power Up, no third. And fourth in was number 3, Watermelon Sugar. The Cornella, $2.10. Exacta paid $4.40. 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The first 4, $48. The Running Double, 8 and 4, $18.20. On the last leg of the quaddy at Hillsville Race 8, 3, 6, 4, 8. Number 3, Guardian. At $5.30 and $1.10, beat 6 Negative Nibs, $1.10, 4 Takeys Cash, $2.90, and 8 Zelda Braga. Quinella, $5.70, Exacta, $12.80, Trifecta, $86.70, first 4, $285 for 3, 6, 4, 8, the double, the running double, 6 and 3, $66.70, the daily double, 1 and 3, paid $14.10, the quaddy, 2, 1, 6, 3, $302.90. Now, four got fourth there at Gundagai. So it should be 8.15 and 4 on the opening event. Just no sign of those divvies as they load at Bendigo. At Gundagai, number 8, Tillinga Savardi. Britt Button wins the first at $3.50 and $1.04. It beats number 1, Not Guilty, $2. 5 runs third, Capilai, $1.40. And 4, Fighting Fox. Those exotics. Just not quite there. On the back of Bendigo, we head to the Sunshine Coast for race number 2. The second is over the 1,200 metres. Favourite is the debutante, number 11, Aurora Blaze, at $3.80. The Quinella at Gundagai, $14.10. Exacta, $25.80. Trifecta, $59. And the first 4, $8.154, $213.20. Here's Rick for the fourth at Bendigo.
12: True Rebel, the Grey Morocco's out of line. King Winston, also Santa Barbara. And Sal Ann has been a little bit anxious since going onto the track She's back there now with the pony trying to settle down again. Hence her price has been yo-yoing all over the place. Now True Rebel and Sal-Ann have gone in together and Santa Barbara. Santa Barbara is going to complete it. Race four of the day, the Nursery of Champions. Good maiden this, Sam Barlow's Godolphin Blue, white cap favourite. They're on their way. Jumped okay, Sam Barlow's. Getting out all right was Ocean's 407. Menace on the outside is going forward. Trying to hold up along the rails there was Written Empire. And they're followed in the middle then by Fringilla and Zambale's around the outside of it from True Rebel. Santa Barbara on the move and then followed by, excuse me, darling, King Winston. A length and a half to Morocco, Mershidi and Sal-Ann had dropped back to the rear 2 lengths away. Menace found the top in the Yulong Green. Zambale's the favourite along side of it, running second. Ocean's 407 took a trail. Fringilla gets a nice run the outside and then Santa Barbara, who's going to go in the rush and then just camped, followed next in the field then by along the inside there to Written Empire and further back then as they swing the bend then to a True Rebel, trying to see what else is trying to make some ground from the back. Morocco, the grey's gone to the outside as well in the straight and it's a menace in front. It's proving a menace for Zambales. He's had to pull the whip. In third place was Ocean's 407 and then Fringilla. Further back then to True Rebel. Zambales hit the front from on the inside, trying to fight back. Menace roaring home is True Rebel, but Zambales has just fallen in, I think, from True Rebel. And putting in a, and over on the inside, boxing on well was Menace, and smashing through them also was Written Empire. They're followed further close up by Ocean's 407. Sal-Ann made some ground with Fringilla and King Winston. Mershidi, Morocco's finished well back, but gee, it loomed. Santa Barbara was towards the tail end. Zambales is just going to get in. It was tight. 329,000 in the bank today, and it was an eight-start maiden with black type over the page, but he had never won. He was having a darn old think about it. He refused to put them away, but Ethan Brown's got him home, number 14. A Bay Colt 3 by Pinner Turbo from Calope. Godolphin. Anthony and Sam Freeman with two on the board. Ethan Brown with one on the board. Zambales looks to have scrambled home. Menace battled on resolutely, number 16. It's in this photo for second. Mark Zara was going for three.
0: Yeah, I'm seeing 14, 16, 9, 10 there at Bendigo. 14, 16, 9 and 10. Zambales just home for Ethan Brown at $1.80 and $1.10. Those totes won't be too far away at Bendigo. Race 2 at the Sunny Coast is up next.
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0: Loading at the Sunshine Coast on the 4th of Bendigo, number 14, Zambales, Ethan Brown, $1.80 and $1.10, beats 16, Menes, $1.80, 9, True Rebel, $3.10, Written Empire, 4th, 14, 16, 9, 10, the Quinella, $5, Exacta, $7.80, Trifecta, $49.70, first four paid $220, the Running Double, 5 and 14, $8.40, Aurora Blaze, number 11, is the favourite here at the Sunshine Coast. It's on the drift though with Bet365, it's out to $4. Money for the 16, Carver Express, $5 into $4.40. $2.40. Number three, Bye Bye Castle, $5. Seven, Do a Little Dance at $7. Number one, Andril at $8. And the nine, Hell's Rain. Best of those at double figures at 12. The ninth at Healesville will follow the Sunshine Coast. The ninth of 12 with James. And his selection, 7, 4, 5, and 3. 7, 4, 5, and 3. He is with Periodical for Chloe Vandermeer. And it's $1.50. 5 Aloft, 4.60. 3 Hijack, 6.50. And the 4 Max Pearl is at 12. We'll hear from Ethan Brown in a moment after getting Zambale's home there at Bendigo. 14.16.9.10 after race number 4. Here is the Sunshine Coast, race 2.
15: Now enough talk comes in. So we're down to the final 5 or 6 by the looks. Miss Kit Kat in the black cap circling around Carver Express.
0: Okay, they're running late there at the Sunshine Coast. Here's Ethan Brown.
16: Benefit. He presented in good order. He's a bit fitter. He only had one jump out prior to his first up run. Blinkers on. He's a colt. He has a bit of a think about things, as you've seen then, but he done enough to get the job done and hopefully improves again.
17: He's contested some much, much stronger races. He's still got a lot of money already in the prize money bank. Do you feel like mentally just getting his head even slightly in front today is going to be of big benefit?
16: Yeah, definitely. He's probably never really seen the front before like that, so he might have hit the front and didn't know what to do. So hopefully he learns a lot from that. Great for good off and to finally break through with him. They've been persistent. And as I said, he was presented in good order by the team, well placed, and hopefully he can go on with it.
17: So I'm saying perhaps...
0: We'll leave Ethan there. They're close to the Sunshine Coast. It's race 2.
15: Attendance just hopping in with one in the middle there. Getting themselves settled. So up comes Aurora Blaze. And the field is almost ready to go. We are now, the red light's on. Stand by. Race 2 at the Sunshine Coast. All clear from the back. Racing now. And from the inside, Mudgy Playgirl was a little slow to move. Showing speed from towards the inside was Come Sundown. Driving up Andril as well with Do a Little Dance deeper. And there's Aurora Blaze trying to slot across, going to around third position. Miss Kit Kat's kicking up in the middle, about 2.5 lengths away. Then to Bye Bye Castle on the inside of CCC Siesta as they go towards the side of the course. They were followed next in the field then by Cyber Boom, improving on the rail with Carver Express trying to slot into the speeds. Hot here. Next in the field, Enough Talk, 2 lengths, Hell's Rain, and then came towards the tail Until Next Time. And last of all, Mudgy Playgirl, who'd be 12 lengths from the leader. Andril sets a good gallop, coming up to the turn, 4.50 to go, a length and a half to Do a Little Dance. Then comes Sundown, Aurora Blaze peels, now 3 deep, and then Bye Bye Castle, Miss Kit Kat, Cyber Boom, Carver Express to the outside with Hell's Rain. Andril starting to paddle out in front, Do a Little Dance is coming after it. So too is Aurora Blaze, Bye Bye Castle. Castle weaving strongly, and Cyber Boom is joining in down the centre from Hell's Rain. A few with a chance. Getting to the lead was Aurora Blaze coming at it now. Cyber Boom and late Bye Bye Castle. Cyber Boom puts the head in front late. Aurora Blaze kicks. It's a photo finish. Maybe on the outside, Cyber Boom a nose to Aurora Blaze. And behind them in third, Bye Bye Castle. Then Hell's Rain, Miss Kit Kat, Enough Talk. Carver Express, Do a Little Dance Until Next Time. Andril got the stitch. And then came Come Sundown from Mudgy Playgirl. CCCC. Yesterday towards the tail. Photo finish. It'll be a Heathcote Quinella. 5 Cyber Boom. We'll get the result. 5's in the frame. 5 Cyber Boom, but 30-1 will.
0: It'll be 5, 11, 3, and 9 at the Sunshine Coast. 5, 11, 3, and 9. Cyber Boom, $41.60 and $9.50. On start time, Healesville Race 9. The 7th at Woodville will follow in 2 minutes. Favourite is 4, Blonde Moon. At $2.70 there at Woodville. 2-hour test, $5. And the 7, Burnside Lass at $6.50. Those totes at the Sunny Coast in just a moment after the 2nd. Here's James at Healesville.
10: You run early as they move in. Late scratching of the 8. Last few getting set. Race 9 of 12. And the field in. The green light on. They're set to jump. away in racing, and Periodicals step well with Max Pearl. They were the first two away. Hijack left very quickly in the middle of the line, then Slay Queen Molly, followed by Not Sorry, and at the end Real Infrared. So Hijack moving through it, Max Pearl, Periodical ambled up to them. Periodical sweeps away, and he's too classy out wide. Periodical too fast by two, will beat Max Pearl, who ran a cracker. Third getting busy late aloft, and then Hijack, followed by Slay Queen Molly at the end, Not Sorry, with Real Infrared. It's a fast gallop, 16.54. Mr. P, right down the outside, comes home a winner from Max Pearl, who's run a terrific race. She's got some serious early wheels. Was up to challenge the lead with also number three, Hijack. But then when it was getting toward the pointy end, Periodical just found another gear. And he's drawn home a winner. Number seven for Chloe Vandermart. Plaintiff, submission, win nine at start 38. Has slipped home down the outside in a quick 16.54 to beat number four, Max Pearl. Runners up for Les Weeks, hooked on Scotch and Bobby Soxer. Number five was third, five the yellow, and that's a loft. Aston Rupee elevated for Kay King. 3.85, they were moving early. Home in around
0: 7.45 and three there at Hillsville. That's James's first four in order. 7.45 and three, more in a moment. At the start, Woodville. At the Sunshine Coast Race 2, 5.11.39. Number five, Cyber Boom. For Taylor Marshall at a price, 41.60 and 9.50. Beats 11, Aurora Blaze at $1.40. Number three, Bye Bye Castle, 2.90 and nine, Hell's Rain. The Quinella paid 66.50, the Exacta 239. Trifecta returns 1,150. The first four, $13,079. For 5.11.39, the double, a pair of fives, 66.50. At Bendigo on the fourth, we just await correct weight, 14, 16, 9, and 10. There's nothing there just yet. A late scratching through for Gundagai. Race 5, number 1, Alistair Miss. Race 5, number 1, Alistair Miss is a late scratching at Gundagai. They're loading for the 7th at Woodville. At Hillsville, 7.453, race 9, number 7, Periodical. For Chloe, Vandermart, well done to Chloe and James, $1.50, $1.10. Number 4, Max Pearl, $1.60. 5, Aloft, $1.50. And 3, Hijack. Cordella, $4.60. Exacta, $8.40. The Trifecta, $16.70. James's first four in order, 7.453, 42.40. And the running double, 3 and 7, pays $5.40. Only a couple left to load at Woodville. On the other side, it's Moree, race 3, the third on Cup Day. On their good four is over the 1,600 metres, and it's due in around about 7 minutes. We'll have a look at a market with Bet365 in just a moment. Here's Woodville.
18: With it, the Livermore Day at the Spring Carnival. Set to go. Race 7, your favourite is Blonde Moon, 1,200 metres. Elegant Al is drawn to one from the Grange Williams starting gates. Stand on it, set, ready, gates back there, race scene beginning quickly out wide. There was Kodiak Bear, there's Blonde Moon showing pace, Stand on it coming through, then came Burnside Lass, Artiest, Elegant Al. Further back of the field, King Kairos, second to last as they settle into Strider's Faith's Choice, and two lengths away, All in Vela, the last. Favourite found the lead, Blonde Moon leads it over Kodiak Bear. Artiest is third and Stand on a fourth the rail. 2.5 lengths at the 800 metres to Elegant Al, who's on the inside of Burnside Lass, further back of the field, King Kairos, well back second to last, Faith's Choice and All in Vela last, about 8 lengths off the leader. Blonde Moon at the favourite at the 600 metres, held back to the field over Kodiak Bear, the outside Star Donna, coiled up of the trail, the outside out test, Burnside Lass improves, 3 wider than Elegant Al, All in Vela, further back, Faith's Choice being healed up at last, King Kairos, Blonde Moon goes for home, booted a length clear over Kodiak Bear, 3 lengths Star Donna, Elegant Al, Face Choice running on, All in Vela, no room, the leader, Blonde Moon. Blonde Moon's a length and a half clear, down the outer, Star Donna, Face Choice, Burnside Lass, they're lining up for the miners, All in Vela rattling home, but Blonde Moon, a well-deserved victory, and Blonde Moon all the way, Star Donna, All in Vela, a bit stiff, charged through when she got some room, Face Choice, Burnside Lass, Elegant Al, all close up, then Kodiak Bear, our test, and King Kairos, Blonde Moon. Number four, Blonde Moon, and the runner seconds comes to an end. It's been a good weekend for the Banbury stable, but frustrating. But they crack it here with Blonde Moon, who herself has been knocking on the door for a little while. But today, a little charge before the races might have helped her. Got loose, of course. Thankfully, that didn't come to too much, and she didn't go too far. They reeled her in, and the trainer, I can tell you, went for a bit of a charge as well. deserve a quiet one or two after that, Chrissy. Chrissy got herself quite a...
0: 4, 6, 8 and 7 will be the numbers there at Woodville. 4, 6, 8 and 7 after the third leg of the quarter. You need 3, 5 and 4. Blonde Moon was the favourite at $2 and $1.10. Have a look at more re-race 3 in 5 minutes over the 1600 with Bet365. Number 3, Nielsen Park is the even money favourite, $3. Number 2, Fab's Cars at $3.60. Number 7, Whitaker, $5. 4, Poisson's Power at $5. Number 5, Rope Walker at $11. The 11, Regalade at $12. One bit of a step, $34. Number 8, Broadcast Boogie, $34. And the 9, Headstream, is $81. Favourite for race 3 is the 3, Nelson Park at $3.20. Hong Kong Racing is back with the season opener at Sha Tin Racecourse today, and a huge 10-race card is headlined by the return of global superstar Ka Ying Rising, who's looking to chase down 21 in a row. 21 victories on the bounce on the card tonight for Ka Ying. And you can catch it all live on the RSN app from 2:30 p.m. Australian Eastern Standard Time. We will also take the coverage here on race day from race 2 onwards with their big feature there tonight, the Executives Cup. That'll be race number 3 where Ka Ying goes around. Nothing through yet at Woodville. Moree race 3 is coming up next.
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0: Good to have your company on this Sunday afternoon. Race day, all thanks to Bet365. It's never ordinary when it's brought to you by Bet365. And the Bet Boost runner here in the third at Moree is the 3 Nelson Park at $3.50. You can get $3.20 at the moment, but with the boost, $3.50. And they're just getting to the start now for the third. On the other side, race 4 at Hobart. Over the mile for the fourth in 6 minutes. The even money favourite is number 4, Have You Met Maynard? And currently $2. Second line of betting, the 3, Poga Car, $2.70. Number 7, Lot 7 at $4.80. Fire Stable Talk at $10. 6 Hour Rob Roy at $11. And then you're out to 34s for the 2, Solo Snitch and 51, Miss Vincentina. Correct weights there at Bendigo on the 4th, 14, 16, 9 and 10. Weights right there. And it's also correct weight at the Sunny Coast, 5, 11, 3, 9 after race number 2. No dramas at Gundagai, 8, 1, 5, 4. On their first. Hillsville will follow Hobart. It'll be the third last, race 10 with James. It's still 10 minutes off. Hot favourite is the 8 in action for Chloe Vandermeer, looking for a race-to-race double after getting periodical to score in the previous. It's $1.22, looking for the hat-trick. 9, Red River Rogue at $9. 2, Son of Rosie is 10. 7, Hot Summer Sky 11. Tropic Man number 3 at 12. 1, Low Block 14. And Miss Bobby and Aston Flamenco, the 5 and the 6 are the 2 roughies of the race at $23 and $26. James's numbers, race 10 at Hillsville, 8, 5, 3 and 7. It's 7 to 2, back with more re-race 3.
1: It's 6 p.m. on a Friday and your phone rings. It's an unknown caller. Your curiosity gets the better of you and you ask yourself, what if? What if it's my dream job calling? What if it's my soulmate? What if it's a distant relative I didn't know existed with a very healthy will? You answer.
2: Congratulations, you've just won $1 million.
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4: Here for the third of the day. Headstream, the next one to come up. A bit of a step is yet to move in. And Rigolade could be one of the last to come forward. Coming out of the 1600 metre chute. So a bit of a step about to come up. And Rigolade looks to be the last one to come in. Cup day at Moree. This is the third. Nelson Parks, $3.10. Fab's Cuz, $3.40. Rigolade comes up. And the line is now set. Starter appears down front. Red light is activated. 1,600 metres the distance. Set Moree, race 3. Nelson Parks starts the favourite. They're off. Nelson Park was away well, drives up to the early lead. Pusson's Power also showing good pace with Rope Walker on the inside. That's the first three as they get into their full strides. Then came Fab's Cuz into fourth spot. Broadcast Boogie is fifth the inside, then Headstream, bit of a step. Whitaker starting to drop back and Rigolade around it. So they head towards the 1,200 metres and it's Rope Walker that shows the way a half length from Pusson's Power on the outside of the leader. And Nelson Park is leaders back, driving.

0: Moving up around the outside is Favs Cuz with a big burst of speed and shortly takes up the front. Bit of a step now, also works up and then followed by Broadcast Boogie. A long way back then is Headstream, then 2.5 to Regal Aid, and Whitaker is last of the nine. Racing past the 900 metres, a new leader, Favs Cuz. Favs Cuz leads a length from Pearson's Power, punching the breeze, and back in behind those is Bit of a Step, followed by Rope Walker. Nielsen's Park moved away from the fence. Out wide tracking up is Regal Laid, and also going forward, Broadcast Boogie. Now they're tight and compact. Whitaker is next, and then came Headstream, but Spots are about five lengths. Heads are turned for home. They've got about 450 left to travel. Broadcast Boogie out wide moves up to Favs Cuz on the inside. In the centre, Pearson's Power, followed by Nielsen's Park, who's now poised, ready to pounce. And to the outside is Regal Aid. Into the home straight, 250 left to travel. Nielsen Park moves up, puts the head in front. Out wide, Broadcast Boogie moves up swiftly. Favs Cuz on the inside. It's Nielsen Park in the centre. Shows the way by about a half length. Trying hard to pick it up is Broadcast Boogie, but it's not going to. Nielsen Park beats home Broadcast Boogie. Third home, Favs Cuz. And then came Whitaker for fourth. Ahead then of Regal Aid. Next up was Pearson's Power, followed by Bit of a Step, Rope Walker. And last home was Headstream. So Nielsen Park gets the cash here. It's been a favourites day. First three favourites are home and host here, and Nielsen Park wins. Ash Butler, another winning ride. 360 and 140 on the New South Wales. Has beat Broadcast Boogie, Favs Cuz, and it was tight for fourth. We'll wait for that to be confirmed.
1: 382 and a photo at Moree. The favourite wins. Nielsen Park at $3 and $1.04. Might get a bit tighter than that, in fact. 280 and 104 expect. Number 8, Broadcast Boogie, 660. Number 2, Favs Cuz at $1.20. We'll stand by for fourth. Arriving at the start at Hobart Race 4, off to Healesville after that. Then a minute after Healesville, we'll be hightailing it to Gundagai for race number 2, the second on Memorial Day there this afternoon. Favourite with Bet365 at Gundagai is number 3, Nikoni Rules for Molly Burke. At $2.40, number 5, Parker's Paradise, $3.50 into $3.40. 10 Nothing Special, $7.50, and the 12, Step Quick, best of the rest at 10. Race 2 is over the 1180 on the heavy 10 at Gundagai in 6 minutes. Now, still awaiting fourth at Moree. The fifth at Bendigo will follow Gundagai. Rick McIntosh in race 5 is 4578. 4578. He's with Sarapo for Craig Williams, who makes the trek to Bendigo on a Sunday afternoon for Chris Waller. And with Bet365, it is favourite, $2.60. You can get a boost to $2.75 if you do like it. Number 7, Windhauer, Michael D, $4.80 into $4.60. 9, Cluck Star, $5. 5, Silky Seth at $6.50. 8, you Tell Him That for Lachlan Neindorf. Bit of money for it, $7.50 into 7. Did open at 9. The 13, Sakura Jenny at 19. And 3, Prestige Fantastic is $21. Rick's numbers, race 5, 4, 5, 7 and 8. They're about to come forward at Hobart. At Moree, 7 Whitaker got fourth, so it's 382 and 7. Number 3, Nelson Park, Ash Butler, 280 and $1.04, beats 8 Broadcast Boogie, 660. Number 2, Favs Cuz, $1.20 and 7 Whitaker. Quinella, 62.20, Exacta, 78.70. The trifecta, 287. First 4 paid 995, and the running double, 10 and 3, $12.40. Coming forward at Hobart.
2: And the favourite way is number 4, Have You Met Maynard. Very impressive runner at his second start at Launceston when he won and won easily. If he settles here, he's pretty hard to beat. The 3 was a very good winner last time out. Pogacar, presume he's named after the Sylvanian cyclist, the Tour de France champion, at $2.50. And then number 7, Lot 7, at $4.80. Stable Talk next best, $10. Getting set. Ready. And away they go. Have You Met Maynard began fast. So did Pogacar, who goes with that pacer. And they go together. Through on the inside, Miss Vincentina. About 5 or 6 metres away then to Solo Stitch, the inside, Stable Talk back there with our Rob Roy and Lot 7 E's back to the tail. Pogacar took over, but around the outside goes Have You Met Maynard, continues on for Ethan Arnott, and it runs to the front around the home turn on the first occasion. Have You Met Maynard, 28.2 opening quarter, runs to the front. In second place is Pogacar, 3 back the inside goes Stable Talk, back then to Solo Snitch from our Rob Roy and back of the tail is lot 7. 1,000 metres left to go. The front runner, Have You Met Maynard, out by a 3-metre margin. Pogachar in second position, followed by Miss Vincent Pina. Stable Talk comes off the inside now. Lot 7 happy to grab the 1-by-1 trail. 4 back, the inside, Solo Snitch, and back of the tail is our Rob Roy. Second quarter, 31.7, and he settled pretty well in the lead here, Have You Met Maynard. Can over race at times, but he settled pretty well today. Leaves the field, danger on his back, Pogachar. The outside is Stable Torb, left exposed. Down the back they go. One out, one back. Lot 7's got a good sprint on him as well. 3 back, the inside, Miss Vincentina. Then followed by our Rob Roy, in back of the tail of the field is Solo Snitch. Off the back, approaching the 400 metre mark. The third quarter in 28.6. The front runner, Have You Met Maynard, held back to the field. Coming out 3 wide now, Lot 7. Pogachar about to ease to the outside and run on as well. Voiling away, Stable Talk back to the inside, Miss Vincentina. In the straight they come. Have You Met Maynard shot 4 metres clear. Pogachar gets off its back, though, chasing hard. Pogachar coming over the top of Have You Met Maynard. Pogachar moved up, put the head in front. He's a nice top, isn't he, Pogachar? He wins it by around 3 metres. Second, Have You Met Maynard. Good go for third, running on nicely. Out Rob Roy there with Lot 7. Then followed by Miss Vincentina, Stable Talk, and back of the tail, Solo Snitch in a 156.6. A good run. Number 3, Pogachar, 442.30 for Charlie Castle's the winner. Over number 4, Have You Met Maynard, 140 for the photo for third. An old Pogachar is down by the seaside colt.
1: So 3-4 in a photo. The photo for third and fourth is between the 6 and the 7. Pogachar for Charlie Castles will pay $2.80 and $1.50 after the fourth there at the Hobart Trots. Back with Healesville next, it's race 10.
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1: Healesville Race 10 is due in 30 seconds. They're at the start and they're also at the gates for the second at Gundagai. It's the Tom Wells Memorial Maiden. They're on Memorial Day. They're in the yard at Bendigo. Race 5 with Rick is 6 away. At Hobart, still awaiting to see those full numbers. 3-4 and a photo for third between the 6 and the 7, the 7 and the 6, but there's nothing through from the judge. Here's James at Healesville on the back of this, straight to Gundagai.
8: He's unbeaten up the straight. Comes into this from the outside draw at a very, very skinny price. Now $1.10. $1.10 now for number 8. This is such a short price. $1.10, that's reserved for the likes of Black Caviar and Winx. They are about to move in. $1.10, just out to $1.12 in action. You can nearly write your own ticket the rest of the field. $12, Hot Summer Sky, as they move in. Race 10 of 12. Shorty from the outside. Odds are in. Evens join the line. And they're set now for race number 10. Stand by. Off and racing, in action, only fair to begin today. Missed it a length, out fast. Hot Summer Sky is going to lead in action, trying to wind up down the outside. Away quickly, Aston Flamenco. And they're followed by Miss Bobby. Well back to low block, and now in action starts to get busy. Went straight by Hot Summer Sky, and in action's going to speed away. In action by 3.5, came clear to beat Hot Summer Sky. A minute back to third. It's either Miss Bobby or Red River Rogue, followed by Son of Rosie. Low block never in it, nor was Tropic Man. And the times. 16.58 after missing the kick. Home in 9.99. He really revved up down the outside, did in action. Number 8, the winner. Got a bit of confidence in the legs. He's now won 4 of his last 5. And he's unbeaten 3 out of 3 in a straight line. Number 8 first for Chloe Vandermaar, a training double. Well done to the boss, the unofficial mayor of Hillsville. Number 8, the winner. Not sure we'll go with that. Number 8 first. Beast Unleashed Zipping Sense has got the job done nicely. 7 was second. That was Hot Summer Sky. Clearly had beaten the fave out. Was able to take that early lead. Jenny Thorpe at Arthur's Creek, Kiblens and Summer Nights. And number 9 was third, Red River Road. Gary Johnson just getting that ahead of the 5. But number 8, he...
1: So
8: he really
1: 8, had... 7, 9 and 5. Thank you, James. A race-to-race double to Chloe Vanderbart there at Hillsville. Yeah, be careful, James. You might be sleeping with in action tonight. $1.30 and $1.04 was crunched on the fixed, as James mentioned. $1.90, but you get the overs on the tote, $1.30, $1.04. They're close at Gundagai for race number 2. Hobart, the numbers are 3, 4, 7 and 6. 3, Poga Car, 281.50. 4, Have You Met Maynard, 140. 7, Lot 7, no third. 6, Our Rob Roy, 4th. Cornella, 320. Exacta, 7.30. Trifecta, 14. First, 4.42. The double, $7.40 for 4 and 3. And the early quaddy, 5, 8, 4, 3, 71.20. Here's Gundagai.
4: Stand by. Gates open, they're racing. Nakoni rules only away fairly off the inside. Folsom Prison Hooves is away to a good start with Parker's Paradise. Step Quick not far away, and Nothing Special's running about fourth or fifth as they sort their order out. Azuka's caught out a touch deep. Nakoni rules the favourite. Gets up to midfield. The inside from Aerial Artist, Pride of Hazel, a fair way back with the Badala Flash, and Amanda sees them all about 10 off the lead. Parker's Paradise and Folsom Prison Hooves, they share the lead. They're two lengths in front of Step Quick and Azuka. Tuta Nakoni rules the favourite on debut, travelling okay in fifth placing, covered up by Nothing Special. They're followed by Aerial Artist, Pride of Hazel, well back the Badala Flash and Amanda. They've got about 400 to go. Folsom Prison Hooves and Parker's Paradise, they are the joint leaders. Azuka comes with a strong run up the middle of the track. Nakoni rules under pressure, the inside followed by Nothing Special, and Step Quick has got a bit to give. Parker's Paradise, the inside, and Folsom Prison Hooves. Step Quick, and they're followed by Azuka. It's Parker's Paradise, Folsom Prison Hooves, and Step Quick on the outside, finishing fast. Step Quick goes to them on the outside, and Step Quick beat Folsom Prison Hooves. Third, possibly Nothing Special, then Parker's Paradise, Demander. They're followed by the Badala Flash from Azuka. In behind them was Pride of Hazel with Nakoni rules. And then came well back towards the tail was Aerial Artist. And Amanda, if I haven't already called him, finished about midfield. Step Quick.
1: Finished to be 12, beating 8. A photo for third. Might be 10 in front of the 5 for that. 12, 8 and a photo. I'm favouring the 10 in front of the 5. Looking at the photo, Karai Keatings gets number 12, Step Quick home at $7.90 and $1.80. Arriving at the gates at Bendigo for the 5th. And the selections from Rick McIntosh, 4, 5, 7 and 8. Sarapo is the favourite, $2.70 with Bet365. Best backed here is the 5, Silky Seth. Blake Shin rides for Danny O'Brien, $8 into 6. On the 10th at Hillsville, 8, 7, 9, 5. Number 8 in action, Chloe Vandermaat, $1.30, $1.04. Number 7, Hot Summer Sky, $2.50. 9, Red River Rogue, $2 and 5, Miss Bobby. Quinella, $3.40, Exacta, $4.20. Trifecta returns 17.30. The first 4, 8, 7, 9, 5, 109.60. The running double, 7 and 8, $2.60. As they load at Bendigo, on the other side, it's the third of the sunny coast in 5 minutes over the 1,000 metres. Doubt Willie for Ben Thompson, number 8, is the favourite there at $2.60 in front of the 1, Moke Sun, at $3.30. Gundagai numbers, race 2, 12, 8, 10, 5. 12, 8, 10 and 5 is official. And they're in. Number 12, Step Quick, $7.90 and $1.80. Beats number 8, Folsom Prism Hooves, $9. 10, Nothing Special, $3.30 and 5, Parker's Paradise. The Cornella paid $162, the Exacta $322. Trifecta $2,628. The first 4, 12, 8, 10, 5, $14,961.90. And the running double, the first of those today at Gundagai, 8 into 12, pays $43.30. Here's Rick for the 5th at Bendigo.
5: And that is Like Racing Shoe and Plumbing. So Wind Howler being led up into line, one of 5 at the head of the market, with Serapo the main player, 270. You tell him that, we'll go in and auto. Brad Robillard for Penny Reeve gets the outside gate. comes into line. We're ready for the Sheehan Plumbing. Set and racing. Delabella had no speed, nor did Notre Citrulle. Prestige Fantastic came out well from You Tell Him That and Silky

0: Room from Windhowler and Serapo, the favourites on a loose rein. It's sticking with the inside and hard at it from Willow as he tries to get his mount to go. Next in the field then was Windhowler getting to the outside in the straight. Silky Seth, Cluck Star. He's winding up Serapo now down on the far side. Trying to follow it through is Dalabella, then followed by Prestige Fantastic. The leader though is Serapo. Cluck Star's closing in again. Serapo in front. Now Dalabella's diving. Oh, Serapo, I think Willow's got the favourite home by the skin of its teeth. Serapo maybe in a photo from Dalabella. Third place in Cluck Star was a great run. Silky Seth, Prestige Fantastic, close up. Notress a Trail made some ground from Rat Pack. You tell him that, and Auto, Windhowler and Secura Jenny. He'll get it home, the Willow. The favourite backers. Serapo. It's just one at Serapo. The favourite's going to get in. Number four, first up, Craig Williams, Chris Waller, a Bale Brown gelding four by Frankel out of Edit. Piafa, La Havre Mare. Raced by the Harrisons and the Lions, S. Hanson, P. Keen, R. Kennedy in some famous colours. Famous colours. Serapo, Chris Waller, Craig Williams wins. 4-10, 9-3. 4-10, 9-3. Willow wasn't concerned with the inside one little bit. 10 Dalabella's charged, and it followed the inside through Ryan Hurdle. Telefedetska at Cranbourne and 3rd to 9. Cluck Star running well, the Mildura Galloper for Rihanna McDonald and Harry Coffey, and 3's run 4th, Prestige Fantastic. 4-10, 9-3, a short half head by 3/4.
1: 4-10, 9-3, thank you, Rick. Number 4, Serapo, $2.90 and $1.50. Craig Williams beats the roughie. Number 10, Dalabella, who run a ripper race for second. 9.20, the drum. 9, Cluck Star, $1.90. And 3 is 4th. Prestige Fantastic. They're in now. The Quinella, $79.60. Exact, they're $124.10. Trifecta paid $551. And the first four, $5,482.50. Running double, 14 and 4 paid $7. They're going to be late at the Sunshine Coast. They're just getting to the start for race number 3. On the other side of that, back to Healesville for the 11th with James. It's for the veterans over the 300 metres. Summer Kobe is the odds-on favourite at Healesville for the second last. Number 8, a last start winner at $1.35. James has it on top. He is 8-7-2-1 in race 11 at Healesville. Off to the sunny coast next.
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0: Now, they're just getting to the start of the Sunshine Coast. They haven't started to load them yet with Bet365. The favourite is number 8, Doubt Willie. Only just a 260. A real good go late for the 1, Moke Sun. 350 into 270, Mitch Aiken rides. Number 7, Machine is at $6. And the 4, Super Luck Dragon is at 9. Then the 10, Sun Sister at 11. They are starting to put them away now. Here's Craig Williams at Bendigo after getting Sarapo home.
1: First time we've obviously gelded him as well. Pretty good gear change. And he had an inside barrier draw. We had a horse all coiled up. And once we seen how the track was playing today, there was no point trying to think that could come out. And I just had to trust the horse. And I had a horse that picked up. So I really kicked him hard from the top of the straight. And so he's a little bit vulnerable late, but he'll get some confidence from today's win.
2: You were talking about trusting the horse. Did he have to trust you too? Obviously a fair few placings on the board. How is he with his maturity?
1: Well, I had no problem. It's my first time on his back. The stable were very confident with him today after the significant gear change. And I just keep whispering in his ear.
0: Okay, we'll leave Craig there at Bendigo after Sarapo scored. 4:10.93, race 5. Set Sunshine Coast.

0: They're ready to jump, and they're racing now. Flying Scarlet was a little tardy to begin. Machine left quickly with Starwood out deeper. Doubt Willie's pushing forward on the outside of a Super Luck Dragon and now kicking through Flying Scarlet to the fence. Mokesun behind them with Bolla Bolla Babe. So they take a while to sort out their order. Machine pushes through to lead by half a length now to Sun Sister in second at the 600. A length and a half away in third was Flying Scarlet on the outside of Bolla Bolla Babe. Then Starwood, Mokesun tracking through between horses from Super Luck Dragon, and Doubt Willie ended up going right back to the tail of the field and is going to try and weave between them. 400 to go now, and it's Machine in front leading by a length. Sun Sisters trying to quicken after it with Flying Scarlet. Mokesun into the clear. Then came Starwood, and right down the outside, Super Luck Dragon. They're getting to Machine. Sun Sister in the middle with Flying Scarlet, and Mokesun starting to charge now, the favourite. 75 to go. Mokesun went up, hit the lead, and pulls away to win well in the end. Mokesun by a length and three quarters. Photo second, Flying Scarlet or Sun Sister, then Super Luck Dragon, Starwood, Machine, Doubt Willie, and towards the tail of the field. In fact, the last one over was Bolla Bolla Babe. Good bets landed there. That was a savage late push. Mokesun down to 250. Mitchell Aiken in the saddle, and the putters land another blow. Mokesun number one, Mitch Aiken riding for Christy Clark Peoples. First up in Queensland today, and he's charged to the line to win well in the end. He looked like he had them covered there at about the 150 when he came off the heels of the leaders and the on-pace runners, but he surged away the final 50, and he's won by a clear-cut margin in the end, out towards two lengths in a time of 58.57, so a good gallop, 58.57. 34.40 last 600 metres. One first Mokesun. Official fluctuations. Three.
1: Okay, so it's still one in a photo there at the Sunny Coast. At the boxes, Hillsville race 11. The last at Woodville on the other side. It's three away in New Zealand there, the final event. Over the 1600 with Bet365, number 7, Winter Rose is the favourite. $2.50, $2.70 for the 6, Coco Royal, $8.50 for the 8, Confide, 11, Magical Bloom is $9, and then you're out to 9, Sweet Envy, who just firms up, actually, $12 into 9. Let's look at Woodville. They're at the start, Hillsville. On the back of Woodville race 8, the last there, we've got Moree race 4. Their fourth on Cup Day is over the 1,200 in 10, and the favourite is the one Referees at $2.40. Sunshine Coast numbers 1-10-9-7, 1-10-9-7, with totes to come after the third. Here's Hillsville.
2: Second last race of the day. Back here next Sunday for the final of the Emerald and final of the Highway 31. Those Emerald Heats tomorrow. There's 8 of them, races 5. Through to race number 12. Favourite here, Summer Kobe, as they load away. Last few being placed into line. The second last, the first of the veteran races. The green light on. They're set. And they're racing, and Summer Kobe step quickly. Good speed out from Sail Away Gin, who's going to match motors early. A length and a half third, Beauty Beast trying to get through on the rail. Then Raging Elsa, well back to Hollywood Frankie, and One Knee Noni with Buck Shines, but Summer Kobe slipped away. Put three lengths on them, did Summer Kobe, and that is a smart win. Summer Kobe by 3 or 4 beats Sail Away Gin. Third, I think, last stride, Beauty Beast grabbing that over Raging Elsa. And then Hollywood Frankie from One Knee Noni at the end, Buck Shines, and Mike Gracie, a fast run, 16.57. That's exactly what he can do. Summer Kobe stepped well. He roared down the outside to take the lead. And off a fast first section, number 8 is the winner for Jen Thorpe. She's done a wonderful job with this dog for a long, long period of time. And gee, hasn't he gone well today? That's a great run, 16.57 for Summer Kobe. Jennifer Thorpe for the Thor Plum Syndicate. Start number 83, and that was win number 20. Second goes to 1, Sail Away Gin, Aston DB, Sail Away Jackie, Steve Keltzis at Shady Creek, and number 2 was 3rd, Beauty Beast, Darren Ryan at Baronia. Barshire Bale, an inmate, started to punch through late and has just grabbed the 3rd over number 3, Raging Elsa. 8-1-2, 4th in goes to number 3, was the class factor of that. Summer Kobe straight to
1: 8-1-2 and 3 there at Hillsville. They're loading at Woodville for race number 8 at the Sunshine Coast. Still no sign of totes. 1-10-9-7 was semaphored from the judge. Mokesun Mitch Aiken at $2.70 and $1.60. 10 Sun Sister $2. 9 Flying Scarlet $3. With Machine back into fourth. But those divvies in terms of exotics aren't quite there yet. Nothing through at Hillsville either. Back to Woodville next for the last.
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1: 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Moke Sun, 270.160. 10 Sun Sister, $2. 9 Flying Scarlet, $3. 7 4th. Quinella paid 16. The Exacta, 23. Trifecta, 223. The first four, 826. Running Double, 5 and 1, 215.50. At Healesville, 8.123 in race 11. Number 8, Summer Kobe, $1.60, $1.04. I'll get you those in a moment because they're set at Woodville.
0: Winter Rose the favourite. They're racing in the last confide was really slow. Four lengths behind the Magical Plume. Will get back it as to Einstein. Coco Royale fired out of the gates, coming through very quickly though to hit it off as Champagne Campaign. And Winter Rose nice and handy. The outside of Acorn and then Sicarius. Further back of the field is Tukapo. The inside, the grey Sweet Envy. One of a couple of greys in the race. Well back Magical Plume, Einstein, and about five lengths away confide. So as they work along on the back straight, 1,100 metres to go. Champagne Campaign is the leader and steadies up. Three parts of a length on Coco Royale. Race favourite, one out, one back, poised at a beautiful posse. Winter Rose around Acorn. No real speed to confide as taking off from last, off and around the outside, going on a searching mission. Confide, whipping off and around them to join the leaders. Further back of the field at the 800 metres, Sicarius. Well back, Sweet Envy back with those Tukapo, Magical Plume and Einstein. 700 metres to go, the last of the day, and the leader Champagne Campaign head on by confide. Coco Royale travelled up really nicely third. Winter Rose right on her back, so the favourites are in commission here. The inside Acorn, Sicarius improves, and then came Sweet Envy, five lengths, Magical Plume, Einstein, Tukapo. Coco Royale shot to the lead. Winter Rose about to peel off her back, but Coco Royale raced a length and a half clear. Now Winter Rose presents Coco Royale, the leader. Winter Rose trying to gun her down, fighting on Champagne Campaign, but Coco Royale going great guns. Winter Rose is trying to pick her up late. Winter Rose coming at Coco Royale. Winter Rose! Winter Rose stretch got up. Winter Rose in full bloom today has knocked off Coco Royale right in the shadows of the post. Champagne Campaign fought on really well from Acorn. Over on the outside, the next Sicarius to confine Magical Plume, Sweet Envy, Tukapo and Einstein. Great finish the last of the day where we've had a number of them. Coco Royale shot for home. Winter Rose for a stride or two. You thought she might not get there, but really late in the piece. Really late she's been able to drive. I set up for the photo, Liam Carey. Cool, calm and collected. No dramas. Favourite delivers to beat Coco Royale. So everybody's Quinella of the day lands. Gee, Champagne Campaign, that's been a much improved run. That's been an okay effort there. Got really head on mid-race. Was entitled to probably drop out, but fought on for third and Sicarius fourth. 7-6, 10-2, great way.
1: 7-6, 10-2 to bring the curtain down at Woodville this afternoon. Number 7, Winter Rose, $2.50, $1.20. Number 6, Coco Royal, $1.20. 10, Champagne Campaign, $8.20. Correct way to Bendigo, race 5, 4.10.9.3. On the second last race, 11 at Healesville, 8.12.3. 8, Summer Kobe, paid $1.60, $1.04. 1, Sail Away Gin, $2.80. 2, Beauty Beast, $1.60. And number 3, Raging Elsa, 4th. Quinella, $11.90. Exacta paid $8.10. The Trifecta, $29.10. The first 4, $367.60. The Running Double, a pair of 8s, $2.30. Hong Kong Racing is back and the first at Sha Tin's only 5 minutes away for the season opener. On Executive Cup Day, Group 3 with Ka Ying Rising return, headlining the 10-race card, chasing an incredible 21 victories in a row. You can catch it all live right now on the RSN app, and we'll take Race 2 onwards from Sha Tin on race day. The first does clash with Moree, Race 4, which is coming up next. But the Sha Tin Races are about to get underway, all live on the RSN app. At Moree, the favourite with Bet365 is number one. Referees here for the fourth at $2.20, in from $2.50. 10 Midnight in Midori, $4 to $3.80. The five Marinera, $4.60 out to $7.50. The three Lucky Aussie, $10 to $7, now just back out to $8. Two Quasimoto, $10. Number six Ty is at $15. 8 Elro, $34. Number 9 Celestial Bell is at $41. And then you got the 15 Injar at 100 to 1. Chasing Quivers, 100 to 1. Number 13 Tread the Boards and the 11 Scarlet Monarch are at triple figures as well, 200 to 1 about the pair of those. And the fourth at Moree is over the 1200. It comes up in around about 2 minutes. Now, Woodville are waiting to see those numbers on the last. There's nothing there yet. On the back of Moree, we head to Hobart for race five, and that starts the quaddy at the trots at Hobart over the 2090. Pretty open race. Number seven, Arrival Time, is the $5 favourite. It's pretty much $5 the field with Bet365. Four Voodoo Ranger, $6.50 into six. Number five, Diamond on the Rocks, $7 to $6. 11 Demon Destroyer at $6. Two Little Cappuccina is at $7. 9 You Know Better, $7. 8 Where's the Savs at $8. And 3 Bella's Angel at $9. So a tough start to the quaddie. There's value to be found. $5 the field there at Hobart with seven Arrival Time, the favourite just. Now, let's see if there's anything through from New Zealand. They do take a little while for those divvies to cross the Tasman, and there's nothing there yet at Woodville after race number eight. Back with Moree next.
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1: Loading for the fourth at Moree. They're in at Woodville, 7, 6, 10, 2 on the last. Number 7, Winter Rose, $2.50 and $1.20. Number 6, Coco Royal, second, $1.20. 10, Champagne Campaign, $8.20 the place. And 2, Sicarus was fourth. The Quinella on the final event, $2.50, exacta $7.50. Trifecta, $162. The first four paid $853. The running double, 4 and 7, $9.20. Daily double, 5 and 7, $42.90. And the quaddie at Woodville this afternoon, 3, 5, 4, 7, $819.80. Here at Moree, the Betbush runner with Bet365 is number one referees. 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Best back to beat the favourite here at Moree as they get the final couple into line. One at a price, number six Ty for Zoe Hunt. $17 into 14, just back now to 15. So a little bit of a nibble, not much, but a little nibble for the fifth, for the sixth tie at 14, now $15. Referees to jump the favourite for Archie McComb, who's already had a winner today at 2.20. Here's Maury.
10: He's $2.15 favourite and best back. Midnight in Minori's at $3.80. So they're all set now for the fourth of the day. Red lights are activated, field of 12. Referee starts the favourite. Stand by. They're right. And there they go. Referees were second last to leave, leaving Well Chasing Quivers and bounced a half length in front of all of them chasing now. Scarlet Monarch came across and now dashed away. So Scarlet Monarch shows the way, four lengths from Chasing Quivers. Quasimoto into third spot. Then came Marinera. Back along the inside then is Injair, followed by T. Next up then came Celestial Bell, followed then by the favourite referees up along the inside. Then on the outside is Lucky Aussie, two lengths lengths away next came Midnight in Minori, and last is Thread the Board. So they race around the side of the track, 500 metres left to travel. Scarlet Monarch shows the way by about a length. Out wide, Marinera works up in the centre, Quasimoto, and then followed then by Chasing Quivers and Referee. So into the home straight now, 300 metres left to travel. Rolling to the top was Marinera. Tees nice and handy, weaving through his Referees and coming forward out wide, Celestial Bell and Lucky Aussie as well. Lucky Aussie moves up with T in the centre, Referees trying hard. It's T in front, Lucky Aussie out wide, gets it. So Lucky Aussie beats home T, Referees was third, and then came Midnight in Minori. Next up in Gear on the inside, Quasimoto was next, followed by Celestial Bell, Chasing Quivers, Thread the Boards, further afield Elro, and last home Scarlet Monarch. Number three, Lucky Aussie, wins the prize here. Benny Looker has beat T, then Referees and Midnight in Minori. We'll stand by for the officials, but it should be 3, 6, 1, and 10 here at Moree.
1: 3, 6, 1, and 10. Lucky Aussie, Ben Looker, $7.30 and $2.50, beats the 6 tie, $3.90. 1 Referees, $1.04. More to come at Moree. 90 seconds till the 5th at Hobart. That'll be followed by the last at Hillsville with James. For the veterans over the 300 metres, selections in the final event, 2, 3, 7 and 8 from James. 3, Thai Butterfly is the 260 favourite in front of 2, Devil in Me at 310. Number 7, Headhunter, 360. 6, Want Some, $7. And the 1, Not Forgiven, is at 13. The market's starting to sort itself out at Hobart. In the first leg of the quarter, it was $5 the field when we had a look earlier. Arrival time has gone 5 into 4.20. 4 Voodoo Ranger, $6.50. 5 Diamond on the Rocks at $6, just trims up. And 11 Demon Destroyer is also on the $6 line. Favourite is the 7. Gundagai, race 3, is due in 6 over the 1,800 metres. It'll be on the back of Hillsville, where the number 7, Ferrari Man, for Glenn Cale, is best backed and favourite. $5 into $3.80 today with Bet365. 1 First Day for Blake McDougall, $4.60 to $4.40. It's the Bet Boost runner. You can get $5 with that boost applied with Bet365. 5 Win the Day, $4.80 to $5, now $5.50. Number 10, Mayfair Hotel at $5.50. In from 13, Quade Crow, bit of money for it. 4 Tis No Man at $6 for Brody Loy. And the 3 Tabor is at $9. That'll get us close to Bendigo Race 6 with Rick on the other side. Gundagai, on the other side of Gundagai, it's back to Bendigo. And that is not the first leg of the quarter. The first leg will be Race 7 there because we've got a massive 10-race program. So the 6th event is the last leg of the early quad over the 1,300. And Rick's goes 1-6-7-12. 1-6-7-12 are his numbers. He's with 1 Boss Bundle for Blake Shinn and Lindsay Park. It's $4. The favourite is 5 Monsieur Claude, Harry Coffey at 3.20. 6 Mr. Splendo, 3.20 also. So they're equal favourites now. 1 Boss Bundle, $4. Number 12 Summer Love at 7.50. And 2 Brilliant Bullet is at 15. We'll have a closer look at Bendigo in a moment. Coming forward at Hobart. Now, those dividends at Moree aren't quite there. The number's 3615, 3615. I'll get those totes to you on the other side of Hobart, where they're set for the 5th.
11: Just about ready. Mobile comes around the home turn. Favourite 360 late. Arrival time best backed. We're set. And away they go. Ida and Eliza Jane away. Okay, so it was Diamond on the Rocks who came out running and does want the front there for Nathan Jack. Diamond on the Rocks, Little Cappuccino going with it, but Diamond on the Rocks will cross Little Cappuccino. Into the first turn they drive. Then followed by, in third position, Bella's Angel. The outside goes Voodoo Ranger. Next one is You Know Better. Trying to come off the inside, couldn't do so. Stuck four back the inside. Iden Eliza Jane, the next one. Then followed by Where's the Savs Cop, the Nasty Check. Followed by Blith Authority. Getting an inconvenience also was the race favourite. Arrival time lost about 15, 20 metres. Through on the inside, Demon Destroyer. Lead time 35.1. And back of the tail of the field then is New York Rockstar. Along the back they work. And the front runner slows the speed down. Diamond on the Rocks. In second position, the inside, Little Cappuccino. The outside, Voodoo Ranger. One out, one back, goes You Know Better with 400 metres left to go. Then Bella's Angel. The inside, Bliss Authority. The outside, Iden Eliza Jane. Coming three wide is Arrival Time. Then Demon Destroyer from New York Rockstar. Back at the tail is Where's the Savs. Opening quarter, only 32.6. They don't have to break any records here. In the front runner is Diamond on the Rocks. Working around the field, Greenwood. His arrival time works up outside the leader. Gives Voodoo Rage a cover for the last 1,000 metres. Little Cappuccino leader's back had a good run. You know better the outside in the running line. Turning out of the home straight, then followed by Bella's Angel. Three back the inside. Idolizer Jane. Dermot Destroyer. Bliss Authority four back the inside. Followed then by New York Rockstar and back of the tar. Where's the Savs? The second quarter, 30.5 heading to the back. And the race leader is Diamond on the Rocks, leading by 3 metres. In second place, arrival time, the outside. Leaders back, Little Cappuccino shaken up. Then followed by Voodoo Ranger, the outside. You know better about to peel out three wide with a bit of a run. Then followed by Bella's Angel getting away then from Demon Destroyer. On the Liza Jane, Bliss All Three, long way back. Where's the Savs? And back there with it is New York Rockstar, 40 metres left to run. Third quarter comes up in 29 off the back straight. In front is Diamond on the Rocks, going up three wide, you know better. Between paces is arrival time, then for Little Cappuccino, Bella's Angel and Voodoo Ranger. They turn top of the lane. In front is Diamond on the Rocks. The outside, you know better, goes up, draws level. Running on late now, Voodoo Ranger. You know better in front. Three on the outside comes Demon Destroyer, running on late as well. You know better just in front, the outside, Voodoo Ranger and Demon Destroyer coming late. You know better just in front, Demon Destroyer is coming late. Demon Destroyer over the I think Demon Destroyer knows. I'll go that way. Demon Destroyer just beat You Know Better and not too far away, Voodoo Ranger. Right through on the inside, Bella's Angel. Then followed home by arrival time. Then it was Diamond on the Rocks. Back there with Little Cappuccino from Where's the Savs. Back there with Bissell Authority and I and Eliza Jane. Second last of all, New York Rockstar.
1: 11-9-4-3 in the call at Hobart. More in a moment. At the boxes, Hillsville. If you're betting at the Richmond Dogs later on tonight, they've been abandoned. They're off Richmond, the Dogs, later on this evening. At Moree, it's 3-6-1-5 race 4. Before we get you to Hillsville, number 3 Lucky Aussie Ben Looker at 7:30 and 2:50 beats number 6 Tie 390, 1 Referees 104.5 Marinera 4th, Quinella 50, Exacta 101, the Trifecta 336, first 4 1410, the Running Double, a pair of 3s $33, the Early Quaddy 13.10, double 3 181. Here's James, race 12, Hillsville.
2: Favourite now, 3.10, Tie Butterfly. Headhunter at 3.30. This looks well drawn out wide. Thought the Devil in Me had been going really well here. Only beaten 2.5 by Summer Kobe 3 starts ago. That suddenly looks like a really, really good form line. Loading up now, last on the program. Back here tomorrow, Heats of the Emerald. Next Sunday, the final of that. And the Highway 31, which shapes up to be a ripper. They're set for race 12. The lucky last. Away and racing now. Pretty even line away. Jumping well near the inside. Devil in Me is going to shoot through and lead. Settling from Headhunter, who was away quickly. Railing through, Not Forgiven. Then Wandana Lad from Want Some, Bone Shaker. And Flying Rocco at the end. It's Headhunter up to Devil in Me. Headhunter takes the lead for Bernie Ender. Headhunter got there by a neck from Want Some, who powered through late. I reckon it'll grab the second right on the line from Devil in Me. Then Wandana Lad, a breakaway to Tie Butterfly, Not Forgiven, Bone Shaker. And back at the end of the field, Flying Rocco, 17.07, and the Headhunters go to win it. On the outside for Bernie Ender, Headhunter put the pressure to that initial leader, Devil in Me, 50 to go, and then rolled on by, and it's number 7, Headhunter the winner. From 6, Want Some, Devil in Me is going to battle away third, and fourth will go to number 8. So it's a neck by a nose. It was busy late. Headhunter
1: 7-6-2-8 there at Hillsville. Thank you, James. On a busy Sunday, we'll have to leave it a little bit early there. They're pretty close at Gundagai for race number 3. On the 5th at Hobart, it's 11-9-4-3. Number 11, Demon Destroyer, $752. 9, You Know Better, $250. 8, Voodoo Ranger, $240. 3, Bella's Angel, 4th. Cornella, 25. Exacta, 33. The Trifecta, 335. First 4, paid $2,551. Running Double, 3 and 11, $47. Hillsville, 7-6-2-8 rather on the last. 7 Headhunter, 360, 180. Number 6 Want Some, $1.40. 2 Devil in Me, 128. Wandana Lad, 4th. Quinella, 10. Exacta, 13.20. Trifecta, 44. The first 4, 373. The Running Double, 8 and 7, $5.70. Our thanks to James at Hillsville. Pretty close at Gundagai, on their way to the start at Bendigo.
12: Shows up with Ferrari Man to Boar not far away as they sort their order out, win the day's caught out deep. And up in that leading division also is Tis No Man. Cinephiles deep and pressing forward. First day in the back half of the field, being followed by Brassy Road and Mayfair Hotel, back running last. 1,400 metres to go. And the pilot is Win the Day by a length to Cinephile. Ferrari Man gets into a nice position third, the inside, and is covered up by Tis No Man. And a couple of lengths to Tabor going around Brooklyn Dash. Further back, Brassy Road first day, Mayfair Hotel. The last one, nine off the lead with around 1,100 to go. Win the Day by half a length to Cinephile. Ferrari Man, the favourite, gets a nice run third, the inside, covered up by Tis No Man. And they're followed by Tabor in fifth placing from Brooklyn Dash, Brassy Road. First day next to last, and Mayfair Hotel, who's been well backed, is back running last, about seven off the lead with 800 to go. Win the day by a half the Cinephile. Tis No Man makes a move and goes to the lead now. They're followed by Ferrari Man and further back to Tabor. And then Brooklyn Dash, first day, well back is Brassy Road, Mayfair Hotel, the last one, but starting a run from the back, Tis No Man in a mid-race move, dashed away, three in front, with 500 to go from Cinephile. They're followed by Brassy Road, Tabor, Mayfair Hotel to the outside, and further back to first day, they straighten up, Tis No Man, the leader from Cinephile, Mayfair Hotel out very wide, coming with a good run with Brassy Road and Tabor through in the centre. Mayfair Hotel out wide goes to the lead here from Tabor and Brassy Road. It's Mayfair Hotel very well back, takes the lead and is coming away for a great win. Mayfair Hotel races on to win it from Tabor and Brassy Road. Then Cinephile first day, Ferrari Man, Tis No Man win the day. A long last was Brooklyn Dash. Mayfair Hotel loves the Gundagai track. Three starts here now for two wins and a third. Quade Crow a top ride. Patiently sat back, Tis No Man.
1: 10-3, 12 and 11 at Gundagai. Number 10, Mayfair Hotel. There was money forward late, Quade Crow, $5.210. Number 3, Tabor, $190. 12, Brassy Road, $640. And Cinephile, number 11, runs into fourth. 10-3, 12, 11 at Gundagai. The 6th at Bendigo is coming up next with Rick McIntosh. He goes 1, 6, 7 and 12.
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1: 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Quinella, $25.70. The Exacta paid $50. The Trifecta, $615. First 4, $5,000. 548.10. The running double, 12 and 10, paid 38.90. On the back of Bendigo, we head to the Sunshine Coast for race 4 in 5 minutes. It's over the 1,000. Favourite is the debutante, number 11, Pick the Lock. And it's even money, $2. That'll be followed by the first at Kalgoorlie on Coolgardie Cup Day. Royce Newton's numbers, race 1, 2, 9, 1 and 5. Pancho's Palace, favourite, 370 for the first over the 1,100. On a soft 5 in showery weather there at Kel. And the first is due in 10. Here's Rick at Bendigo.
15: We'll go to the outside. Almost ready at the 1,300. Bendigo Locksmith bringing us the 6th here at the Nursery of Champions Bendigo on Father's Day. Mr. Duff has the button, hits same, and they're off and running. Lady Bell Sace and Doimoso are back. Getting out really nicely was Mr. Spendado. And he's gone to the lead from Cyber Up, running second. Pudsey's Girls along the inside trying to follow the leader. Mystic Rapture is forward, and then Brilliant Bullant fifth. They were followed a length away then to Torquay's Parrot. Deep round on the track. Ooh, the rider's lost the gear by the look of it, and it's Chirada Building. It looks a little uncomfortable for a stride. Next in the field then was Summer Love, who's back inside a Boss Bundle from Princess of Soul. They were followed then by Monsoir Claude, who's in that back half of the field, third last in track from Lady of Alsace, and Dormiso was the last one. So Mr. Spendido and Sybin from Mystic Rapture going up third. Then Torquay's Parrot, Brilliant Bullant. Back nearer the inside was Pudsey's Girl. They're followed by Monsoir Claude, who's gone to the outside, the extreme outside. Princess of Soul coming with it. Boss Bundle trying to come through the middle. Mr. Spendido moved to the middle. He still had control of the race for now. Mystic Rapture trying. Summer Love getting out. Brilliant Bullant coming up on the far side with a run. Summer Love unwinding though. Summer Love after Brilliant Bullant and got it. Summer Love beat Brilliant Bullant. Third, Mr. Spendido, and fourth, Monsoir Claude. He didn't know what he was doing, but he knew how to hit the line in the end. They're followed by Lady of Alsace and Dormiso, who worked home resolutely back nearer the fence. Next was Sybin, Princess of Soul, Mystic Rapture, Boss Bundle, Torquay's Parrot, it's Gerarda Building, and towards the tail end was Pudsey's Girl. Summer Love will get up, number 12, John Allen and Kieran Maher. Combined a Chestnut Mare 4 by Maurice from Charvette. The Cochrane and Bishop families, and also KJ Payne, Kieran Maher, John Allen, the old team combined. Just Wins from Brilliant Bullant. Has been terrific. And a good price, Billy Egan for Olivia Osborne at Benalla, the four-year-old by Prince of Caviar. It's just missed. And six, Mr. Spendido's ran well. Julius Sandu and Beau Mertens. Fourth in five, Monsoir Claude. 12-2-6-5, Bendigo. 12-2-6-5.
1: 12, 2, 6 and 5. Thanks, Rick. Number 12, Summer Love, $8.40 and $2.20. John Allen gets the better of two. Brilliant Bullant, $3.10. Number 6, Mr. Spenado, $1.20 and 5. Monsieur Claude, those divvies in just a moment at Bendigo. When we go back to Rick, race 7 is the first leg of the quaddy. At the sunny coast, they're arriving at the start for race 4. Pick the Lock is $1.70 now with Bet365, and clearly the only one the punters want. 2, Imminent Appeal, $7. Number 7, Bad Manners is $6.50, and 3, Vessi is at $11. Late scratchings in this event, there are 3 of them. They are 5, Varajo, 18, Testy Nick, and the 20, Video Vixen. So you can put a line through 5, 18 and 20, all late ones here at the sunny coast. Kalgoorlie on the other side with Royce Newton, the first there this afternoon of 8 races on Coolgardie Cup Day, which is race 7. Royce Newton is 2915 in the opener. Number 2, Pancho's Place, 360 in favourite. Number 8, Ocean Net, 380. 3, Vivalda, $6. 10, Coongang Kid at 7. And the 1, Peanut Butter, is 750. Loading at the sunny coast at Bendigo. Number 12, Summer Love, 840 and 220. 2, Brilliant Bullant, 310. Number 6, Mr. Spenado, 120 and 5, fourth, Monsieur Claude. $42 for the Quinella. Exacta paid 95. The Try was 496. Running double, 4 and 12, $17. That first four's just come through. 12, 2, 6 and 5, 1,794. And the early quaddy at Bendigo, 5, 14, 4, 12, 167.50. After Kalgoorlie race 1, we pick up the coverage at Sha Tin. The second event is over the 1,000 metres. And the second of 10 on Group 3 Executives Cup Day, race 3 is the feature with the return of Kaying Rising. With Bet365, favourite in the next is 1, Lightness of Music, Zach Purton, at 250 in from 270. 2, Rapid Phantom, 420. 4, Run Sunrise, $9. And the 8, Ruby Thrive, is also at 9. The winner of the first was number 13, Good Fortune, and paid $5. It was 13.7210 on the first at Sha Tin. Here's race 4 at the Sunshine Coast.
0: Basically completed one full circuit and has been declared a late scratching. Number 5, Vera Jo.
1: Okay, they've still got a few out. Here's John Allen.
16: Where we found ourselves in the run, she just didn't step cleanly. We were hoping to be a bit more positive today and possibly in the first four, but slow away, so just got a plan B from there. We were back on the fence in a slowly run race, and had to wait probably to find gaps in the home straight. But as I said, she done a good job when she did get out and hit the line well.
1: Johnny Allen there after the win of Summer Love at Bendigo. They're just away at the sunny coast.
0: Length and a half, Bad Manners going to fourth from out wider, Whip and Nene. Then imminent appeal from Swaggering. Very deep on the course was Flying Zulu, and then came Major Hot. A length and a half away to Jungle Wonder, Alarmed, and five off last of all was Mystic Boom. They come to the turn. 500 metres to go. It's Pick the Lot, the pilot. Pick the Lock out by a half a length to Vessi in second. And out three deep was It's Chaos third. They were followed next in the field then by Whip and Nene getting towards the centre. Behind those runners as they come down towards the 300 metre mark was Major Hot, who's going back towards the inside. And then Bad Manners going up. It's Chaos to challenge Pick the Lock, who needs to lift 150 to go. It's Chaos and Pick the Lock, who's coming back. And Major Hot's dropping on them late from imminent appeal. It's Chaos got to the lead though. And It's Chaos, that's a good win. Wide the trip and beat home Major Hot, imminent appeal. And Pick the Lock just got tied late to finish fourth. Then came Jungle Wonder, Swaggering. Further back to Whip and Nene, Alarm, Bad Manners. And then came Flying Zulu, a gap to Vessi. And last of all, Mystic Boom with Verajo scratched prior to the start. Good win, It's Chaos. Good odds, $18.50 the tote. Number 13 for Kayla Johnston and John Johnston. Three deep outside the lead and has pulled away to win that last 100 metres. It's been a strong performance. The mare by Capitalist, claiming down to 53.5, and Kayla's been able to send her to the wire. It's Chaos, number 13.
1: 13, 14, 2 and 11 at the Sunshine Coast. It's Chaos home at a bit of a price too. $16.30 and $3.80. Beats 14 Major Hot, $2.90. We'll stand by for those full exotics in just a moment after race number 4. When we go back to the sunny coast, race 5 starts the quaddy. We're off to a wet Kalgoorlie next for race 1.
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1: About to load Kalgoorlie at the Sunshine Coast, 13, 14, 2 and 11. Number 13, It's Chaos, 16, 30 and 380. Beats 14 Major Hot, 290. 2 Imminent Appeal, 250. 11 Pick the Lock, 4th. 58 for the Quinella, Exacta Paid, 81. The Try was 1,353 in the first 4. It paid 4,174, 13, 14, 2, 11. Running double, 1 and 13, 109. The early quaddy at the Sunshine Coast, double 5, 1, 13, 18,594.90. Now, we're under a minute till the first at Kalgoorlie. They haven't started to load, not hearing anything from the track from Royce. Race 2 at Sha Tin on the other side, and then we're off to Moree for race number 5 on Cup Day. First leg of the quaddy there this afternoon is over the 950. With Bet365, the favourite is number 7, Sorcha Mess at 350. 3, Zubba Storm, $4. 4, Blue De Beers is at 420 in the 7. Zampano is at $7.50. That's look at Moree race 5. You've got 10 minutes to get your quaddies on for Cup Day there this afternoon. Now, let's have a look at the late movers at Kalgoorlie while we've got the chance. We are on start time, but they haven't been asked to be brought forward yet, so they're going to run late. With Bet365, Ocean Edda is now the new favourite for William Pike and Michael Grantham at $3.60 in from $4. 2 Pancho's Palace, Pancho's Place rather, is at $3.80, just drifting from $3.60. 3 Vivalda, $6.50, and 1 Peanut Butter is at $9. Then we go out to the 9, Splendida at $9. 10, Kongan Kid is at $10. Of the rest, 4 Shamari at $17 and 5 Our Enchantress at 19. Now, they're pretty close here at Kalgoorlie. We've got no line to the track. In fact, here's Royce now. He's just sprung to life for the first.
19: As the rain just slightly eases, and it's Pancho's Place, 350, Oceanetta, 360. Right before the jump here, as our Enchantress is about to come forward from the East Hope stable. Ebony Johnson in the saddle. And Splendida will complete the line. We'll be set for the first on Coolgardie Cup Day. Eight events coming your way. Good fields throughout the day. As Splendida comes forward now. Holly Noddle in the saddle for trainer Luke Fernie. Stand by, 1,100 metres ahead of them. Set to fly in the first. Signal given, gates fly back. They're off racing. Coco Bell was one of the quickest away. R. Enchantress stood there and has missed it the best part of 20 lengths. So as they settle into stride, Coongan Kid pushing forward up there as well. Sovereign Crust. Coco Bell's now going to settle down third. They were followed by Pancho's Place in company with Peanut Butter. And then Shamari in the second half of the field together with Vivelda. And they were followed next of all, just back in behind these, is Pancho's Place. And at the tail, a long way off, it's R. Enchantress. 600 metres to run in the rain here at Kalgoorlie. And it's Coongan Kid on debut who shows the way. Running second. Around the outside on the improve, we've got Sovereign Crust. They were followed by Peanut Butter, and then we had down on the inside Pancho's Place. Further back to Oceanetta, who gets into the clear now. They were followed next of all by Coco Bell, Shamari, Vivelda, R. Enchantress down the outside. It's Sovereign Crust who hit the lead with 250 to run. Sovereign Crust showing the way down the outside. Pancho's Place running on nicely. It's Sovereign Crust in front. Here's Pancho's Place over the top. Pancho's Place hits the lead from Sovereign Crust, and Pancho's Place wins three quarters. Second in Sovereign Crust, third Peanut Butter. They were followed by Vivelda. Then Coongan Kid, the pacemaker, followed in by Shamari, Coco Bell. Then Oceanetta, well back together with also Splendida, and at the tail are Enchantress. Well, Pancho's Place takes out race number one, denying Sovereign Crust in the final stages. And Natika Riordan and favourite punters off to a good start here. Pancho's Place in the rain at Kalgoorlie gets the job done for Helen Harding. Start number 10 today breaks through. Went around at Belmont last start back on the 5th of August. So 32 days between runs to your winner for Helen Harding, Natika Riordan by Adrossan from.
1: So it looks to be 2-7-1-3. Thank you, Royce. 2-7-1-3 on the first at Kalgoorlie. Pancho's Place, Nikita Ridden at $3.40 and $1.50. Beat 7 Sovereign Crust, $4.51. Peanut Butter, $2.30. Race 2, Sha Tin, is coming up next in around about 90 seconds. Then we're off to Moree for their fifth event on the other side.
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1: Now they're about to be called forward at Sha Tin for the running of race number 2. 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At Kalgoorlie, race 1, 2713, number 2 Pancho's Place, $3.40 and $1.50, beats number 7 Sovereign Crust, $4.50, 1 Peanut Butter, $2.30 and 3 Vivelda. The Quinella paid $30, the Exacta $46, Trifecta $235, and the first 4, $1,285. On the back of Sha Tin, off to Moree for the quaddy first leg. On Cup Day, number 7, Sort Your Mess. Ash Butler is the favourite at $3.40. 3, Zubba Storm, $4.20 and 4. Blue De Beers, best of the rest at $4.40. $8 for the 2, Zampano, and 1, Astapor is at 10. Is Sha Tin.
22: To take the claim there. 6, 1, 9 and 8.
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4: One Lightness of Music with Mark's Value Runner, Ruby Thrive, and Your Best Thunder Prince. So 1, 8, and 9. But to all the money coming for Lightness of Music now into a 2.2 favourite.
3: Thank you, Paul. As we come to you, Mark, Brown Lamp now. Mark is Mabubu.
22: He is. We had a Brown Lamp win the first, Tom. So a plunge in the first. Mabubu drawn 9 into 7.2. Racing at the 1,000 metres. Let's Have Fun missed the start by a couple of lengths, and Silver Spurs out fast. Thunder Prince against the grandstand rail. Comet Radiance and Mabubu both pushing up. Then Lightness of Music from Rapid Phantom. Next is Run Run Sunrise from Hey Bros, Ruby Thrive, One Shot, and last of all is Let's Have Fun. It's the heavily backed Mabubu. To his inside one is Comet Radiance from Rapid Phantom, Lightness of Music. A length to Silver Spurs. Held up Thunder Prince against the outside fence from Run Run Sunrise. Then Ruby Thrive, hard ridden, is Hey Bros from Let's Have Fun and being eased out of the race is One Shot. The leader, Comet Radiance, Lightness of Music, pours on the pressure from Mabubu. The leader is Lightness of Music now. He's out by a length over Rapid Phantom getting to second. Ruby Thrive is next. And then came Mabubu, but Lightness of Music's going too well for Ruby Thrive. And Lightness of Music is too good for Ruby Thrive. And third, Let's Have Fun, nailed Rapid Phantom from Mabubu, Comet Radiance. Next one to run past, Run Run Sunrise from Silver Spurs, Thunder Prince, Hey Bros. And One Shot was eased out of the race. He's going to gallop down the straight and will finish and make his way back to the parade ring. Most importantly, and in best news, under his own steam. Lightness of Music, Zach Purton, Danny Shum, 2.3 and 1.4. Beats number 8, Ruby Thrive. Brittany Wong and Manfred Mann at 3.3. And number 11, Let's Have Fun. He was Brown Lamp too. Harry Bentley and David Hayes at 2.9.
1: So 1, 8, 11 and 2 on the second there at Chow Tin. Lightness of Music, Zach Purton, 2.25 and $1.38. Ruby Thrive, 2.90. 11, Let's Have Fun, 2.85 and 2, Rapid Phantom. Toads in a moment there at Chow Tin after the second. When we go back, race 3 is the feature. The Group 3, Chief Executives Cup and Kaying Rising. On resumption is currently $1.05. Coming up next, it is the first leg of the quarter at Moree. On the other side, Hobart Trots, race 6 is 5 away. Number 1, Mira Dominina is the 270 favourite at Hobart in front of 9, Gobsmacked at 5. It's also second favourite alongside the 10, Kenya. Number 5, Repetitive, $6, and the 2, Kiang Lexi at $7.50. So the order of the play is Moree, then off to Hobart. On the other side of that, we're back to Gundagai for race 4, and then Bendigo race 7 with Rick is the first leg of the quaddy, due in 16 minutes at 20 past 3. Those divvies at Sha Tin not quite there yet on the second. Moree is next.
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1: Now they're about to load them at the 9.50 for the showcase of the day there at Moree. At Chow Tin, they're not quite there yet on the second. Sunshine Coast Race 4, 13, 14, 2, 11, 13, It's Chaos, 16, 30, 380, number 14, Major Hot, 290, 2 Women at Appeal, 250 at 11, Pick the Lock, 58, Quinella, Exactor 81, Trifecta 1,353, First Four paid 4,174, The Running Double 1 and 13, 109, The Early Quaddy, Double 5, 1, 13, $18,594, The Three Late Scratchings, 5, 18 and 20, Sub was the 11, Pick the Lock and it ran 4th, 13, 14, 2, 11 on race number 4. They're in at Chow Tin. Number 1, Lightness of Music, 2.35 and $1.40 for Zach Purton. Beats 8, Ruby Thrive, 3.35. 11, Let's Have Fun, 2.95 and 2, Rapid Phantom, 4th. Quinella, 16.90. Exactor also paid 16.90. Trifecta, 145. The First Four, 1,053. Running Double, 13 and 1, 41.50. Good luck with your quaddies at Moree on Cup Day. 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
5: coming up here for race 5 on the program. Sparks Jewellers, located here in Moree, Gundawindi, and also Stanthorpe. Now there's a handful out of line, including Zubba Storm. Now yet to move in, Star Whisperer, Astra Paul. I could even be doing some sort of resaddling with the 9 as well, Lost Media. Whatever it may have been, it's been completed now. And the rider jumps back on board. Zampano's yet to move in, so there's probably 4 or 5 to come up now. This is race 5. It's also the first leg of the quaddy, so a matter of moments to get your quaddies on here. Of course, looking forward to the cup coming up in race 7. All right, so the final few are getting set now. Sort Your Mess, It's the Favourite, is about to come up. Star Whisperer. So coming out of the 950-metre chute, the line looks just about right. Sort Your Mess starts the favourite. The red lights are activated now. Set Maury, race 5. Good luck with the quaddy investments. They're set, racing. Beautiful level line away. Out well was Sort Your Mess, this favourite, out wide. Punching forward Zubba Storm and also driving forward Kevin. And along the inside, I like Sabuki's nice and handy. Then came Blue De Beers behind those with Astra Paul. Next up is Star Whisperer. And then followed by Lost Media about midfield with Piranha River Karatiri. Then followed by Northern Boogie three parts of the way down. Play the records in a rearward position with Zampano. Into the home straight, 350 left to travel. Sort Your Mess, the favourite, leads by 2 lengths. Kevin trying hard. Zubba Storm is next. Then followed by Astra Paul out wide. Pushing forward, I like Sabuki. And also coming up is Blue De Beers. But the leader is shot away. Short Sort Your Mess is about 4 or 5 lengths in front now. Oh, it's holding them at bay. Sort Your Mess. Sort Your Mess has brained them. Astra Paul maybe got up for second. Zubba Storm handy on the inside. Kevin was close up. There was a faller just after the line. Zampano's down. Picking up about midfield there, Karatiri, Piranha River, Northern Boogie, I Like Sabuki, play the record. But all honours on Sort Your Mess. The favourite wins and wins pretty easily. Sort Your Mess. Sort Your Mess gets the prize here, number 7.
1: So 7 beats a photo for second and third. Looks as though the 1 will get that in front of the 3. Zampano was the runner that Dan was alluding to that fell across the line. Let's hope everything's okay with Rory Hutchings and the runner as well. But it's 7-1 and a photo there officially at Moree. 30 seconds until Hobart, race number 6, followed by Gundagai on the other side. It's only 6 minutes away for race 4 there this afternoon, and that will start the Gundagai Quaddy. Favourite with bet 365 is the 11, El Cool G 220, 6 Frosted Amber $4, 7 Passing Through $6.50, and the 4 Inzane Baby $7.50. You also need to get your quaddies on at Bendigo. They're in the yard for the first leg there, 10 minutes off with Rick. His selection's in the first leg, 9, 6, 13, 5. 9, 6, 13, and 5. He's with Illuminance on top for Bo Mertens. And Julius Sandu, it's currently $7.50 with Bet365. The favourite is the 13, Shaman Sara, Blake Shin, $3.80. 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And the 7, I Stand By You, $7. 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Coming forward at Hobart, at Moree, it's still 7-1 and a photo. Here's Hobart.
11: Good form. He's outside the second line over the mile. It's never easy. We just keep going forward, I guess. He's 3.10 favourite. The 9, Gobsmack's been racing well at 4.40. Mirror Domino's gone out in the market, 2.80 out.
1: Moree numbers, 7.135. 7.135, race 5. Totes to come.
11: And Dolce Drama at 7.50. Also a bit of support. Marbel heads into the back straight. Just about ready now. And away they go. Mirror Domino won the start as pretty much expected. Kiang Letzi goes up to second out wider coming across. He's repetitive. Then Dolce Drama through on the inside. Alberio trying to hold leaders back for the moment. On the peg line, Gobsmacked on its outside. Kenya Dolce Drama caught out the limb 3 wide. Then followed by Lady in line. Solo Safari back at the tail. Then Suni in. Coming around the home turn on the first occasion. And the leader is Mirror Domino. But as expected, Kenya's got to liven things up. up. Mirror Domina in front, Kenya around the outside, works up outside the leader, and Kenya and Mirror Domina go together. Kenya does want the front. Mirror Domina doesn't really want to hand it away though. With 1,000 left to run, Kenya goes up and joins Mirror Domina in the lead. Behind the speed is Alberio behind them. One out, one back, now repetitive, then followed by Kiang Lexi, the running line. On the inside goes Gobsmack, three back the inner. Four back the inside, Suni in. Also following the peggle after racing wide, Dolce Drama, second quarter, 29.9. Second last, the outside, Lady in line, back at the tail of the field is Solo Safari. Down the back, Kenya lays down a lot of Mirror Domina, the 600, they go together. Then followed by Alberio, the outside repetitive. Then we've got Kiang Lexi travels okay, center of the line. Nowhere to

0: Lady in line goes home to score. Lady in line beat Kenya and maybe repetitive third. Through the inside, Kiang Lexi, then followed by Dolce Drama, Solo Safari. Then we had Suni M, Alberio, and Locking Wheels there. Mirror Domina back there with Gobsmacked.
1: 7-10, 5-2 there at Hobart. Number 7, Lady in line. $30.20 and $10.20 for Luke Alcorn beats the 10 Kenya. $1.95 is third, 2 is fourth. 2.5 till Gundagai race 4. Back to that result of Moree on the 5th. 7-1-3-5. Number 7, Sorchumess. $3.60 beats number 1 Astapor, 3.10. 3 Zubberstorm, $1.70 and 5. Kevin runs 4th. The Quinella, $17.70. Exacta paid 23. Trifecta, 93. First 4, $734.80. The running double, 3 and 7, $44.50. Totes at Hobart in just a moment after race number 6. Sunday race day this afternoon. 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And if you're keen to listen into the Hong Kong action this afternoon, it's up and running. We're up to the third, which is coming up next to the feature, the Group 3 Executives Cup. You can catch it all live right now on the RSN app. At the gates, Gundagai with Bet365. Number 11, El Cool G is the favourite. Dale Cole, 230 into 210. Number 6, Frosted Amber, 4 out to 360. Passing Through's been steady at 650 in the 4. Inzane Baby, $10 into 7, now just back out to 8. Of the rest, money for number 8, Sensational Star, Carly Fratter, $17 into 12. And also the 14, Talinga's Wisdom, 15 into 11. And they're about to load for the first leg of the quarter there this afternoon. Still nothing official yet at Hobart after race 6, but the numbers were pretty clear cut, 7, 10, 5 and 2. Gundagai next.
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1: Loading at Gundagai, Bendigo race 7 coming up on the back of that in 5. They're heading out. Rick is 9, 6, 13, 5 at Bendigo. Get your quaddies on. Shaman Sara, the Bet365 favourite at $4. The boost runner is Shaman Sara. You can get $4.25 with that applied. After Bendigo, back to the Sunshine Coast for race number 5 there this afternoon. That'll be the first leg in Queensland of their quaddie over the 2200. And Southby for Michael Rod, number 4, is the favourite there at 3.30 in front of 6, Tavaria at 4.20 in the 3, Demarque at 4.40. Just wanted to get you those Hobart numbers before we go to Gundagai, but there's nothing yet in the system after the 6th event, the second leg of the quaddie. It did go the way of number 7, Lady in Line. Expected to return around $30.20 and $10.20, but there's nothing further out of Hobart. Here's Gundagai race 4.
4: G, Pat Murphy trains at Goulburn, Dale Cole in the saddle. Having start number 4, in goes Sensational Star. Canola Way going up there now with Sensational Star. So they're making a pretty good line with certainly a couple of the winners today have come from well back. Talinga Savanti in the first came from last after missing the kick. Mayfair Hotel was running last with about 500 to go. So the swoop is certainly at no disadvantage today here at Gundagai. Passing Through moves up into the gates. We're waiting on Sensational Star, Inzane Baby and Talinga's Wisdom to complete the line. This is the cheering for the Tigers. Super Maiden plate, 50,000 in prize money. 1,400 metres the trip. Talinga's Wisdom going forward. And they're set to jump. 1,400 the trip. 8 going round. Race number 4. First leg of the quaddie at Gundagai. Stand by. About to break. Gates open. 8 high began well. Canola Way missed the start slightly. Passing Through is showing pace to take up the running. Passing Through goes clear by a length and a half. To Frosted Amber, 8 high third. El Cool G pauses into a nice position fourth. 2 length Sensational Star, Inzane Baby third to last from Talinga's.

0: Wisdom. Canola Way, the last one with around 1,000 to go. A pretty well-strung outfield. Passing through is a runaway leader. Leads by about 7 lengths to Frosted Amber and 8 high to Lingus Wisdom, 3 deep, and they're followed by Il Cool G getting a nice run 5th from Insane Baby. Further back, Sensational Star, Canola Way, the last one, passing through with a massive lead. 6.50 to go. Leads by about 9 lengths here to Frosted Amber. Giving chase now to Lingus Wisdom with 8 high. Il Cool G, 50 inside from Insane Baby. And further back, Sensational Star and Canola Way passing through. Still has a very big lead with 400 to go. Leads by about 7 lengths to Lingus Wisdom. Il Cool G starting to get mobile now. They're followed by Frosted Amber, 8 high. Sensational Star, Insane Baby to the outside. Passing through in front. Has come back to them a little, but still has a very, very big lead. Out by 6 lengths. Il Cool G's cutting into the margin a little bit now. Then Sensational Star and Insane Baby. It's still passing through in front inside the last 100 from Il Cool G and Sensational Star, and passing through. Well, hang on and win it from Il Cool G. Sensational Star third. Then Insane Baby, Frosted Amber, Canola Way to Lingus Wisdom. 8 high was last. So a bold ride on passing through number 7. Takes it out. Deep Shanker riding for Paul Ficori at Queanbeyan.
1: Yeah, that was a very daring ride there. Passing through, the winner holds on. 7 beats 11, 8 and 4 at Gundagai. Passing through, returning 7.50 and $2. They're about to load for the first leg of the quarter at Bendigo. At Hobart Race 6, 7, 10, 5, 2. Number 7, Lady in Line. $30.20 and $10.20 beats the 10 Kenya, $1.90. 5 Repetitive, $2.90 and 2 Kiang Lexi, 4th. Quinella, $96.50. Exacta paid $121.10. The Try was $3,083. First 4 paid $5,816. Running double 11 and 7. 105. Now those numbers at Gundagai won't be too far away. 7, 11, 8 and 4 on the fourth event. With Bet365 at Bendigo, just seeing where the late money's going, it's with number 6, Cyberlink, 6.50 into 4.20. Lachlan Nindorf rides for Greg Urell. And also money number 1, number 7, I Stand By You, $8 into 6, Luke Curry for the Hawks. After that, Sha Tin, Sunshine Coast, race 5, and then Sha Tin, race 3. The feature, the Group 3 Executives Cup. I'll get those divvies to you at Gundagai in a moment. There's nothing there yet. 7, 11, 8 and 4 after race 4. Here's Rick at Bendigo. Good luck with the quaddies. Race 7, the first leg.
2: Shaman Sarah. Shall I all go in together? Regal Might to come up. And I Stand By You as well, and also King Camelot is out of line. The Pushka runner saddled up 9 winners from about his last 15 runners or something. Pushka Camp. I hope that keeps going for the for wins to party. Gets up and rolling. I Stand By You goes in, and King Camelot will be the last one. 4.20, Cyberlink and Shaman Sarah. Each of 2. They're off. Baby Rider jumped out all right. So did Regal Might. And I Stand By You has got good pace. Baganov on the outside and Shalale through the middle. Baby Rider goes back to 5th in front of the Grey Mag Star, and Illuminance is 3 deep outside of it. They're followed a length and a half further astern then to Shaman Sarah with Swift Circle and Cyberlink. And King Camelot took its medicine from the outside gate, went back to last, but gets to track the 2 favourites. Baganov ran to the top from Regal Might. I Stand By You almost sharing 3rd on the outside with Shalale. Then Illuminance, who was able to slot in on the outside of Baby Rider from the Greater Magstar. Shaman Sarah around the outside, and then Swift Circle Defence, followed by King Circle and Cyberlink. Looks like him wants to ride for luck. On the home turn, Regal Might going up to try and stare Baganov in the eye, but he's got a bit of a kick, Baganov. They're followed next in the run then by I Stand By You, who's now passed by Illuminance, and Shaman Sarah starting to build up the revs strongly down the outside. Then King Camelot backing off, trying to fight them off. Regal Might, Shaman Sarah, the outside is still coming. Regal Might got the front. Shaman Sarah is after it and gets it on the line. He had to punch it right out. He was at his best and he got it home. Shaman Sarah from Regal Might backing off was

0: Good. Cyberlink took inside runs. Best work late from Shalale. King Camelot, wider out, was trying to wind up also with Illuminant Swift Circle. Baby Rider and I Stand By You dropped out. He just lifted it over the line, all right. Blake Shin with Shame and Sarah, who's a Seamus Award out of Em and Sarah. In the mailbag, bloodstock colours, but there's some big hard hitters in the ownership. Ben Will and JD Hayes and Blake Shin combined, and it runs over the top of Regal Might narrowly. Number one, it was very good. John Allen, John McArdle, six-year-old by Magnus. It'll be 13 ahead of one. Carging Rising's on in a moment, folks, by the way. 13, 1, 5 and 14 here. 13, 1, 5 and 14.
1: 13, 1, 5 and 14. Thank you, Rick, there at Bendigo. Yeah, Kaying's on the back of Sunshine Coast Race 5 where they're loading at the 2200. That'll be followed by the second at Kalgoorlie this afternoon with Royce on Coolgardie Cup Day. And Royce's numbers in the next event, 5, 3, 2 and 1. The late movers here at the Sunny Coast with Bet365, Southby, the favourite, 340 into 280 is a good go. You can get $3 with a boost. Number 6, Taravia, 380 on the second line. 3, DMRK, 440 to 550, a little easy. Highland Kitty's also drifted number 15 for Bella Youngbury at 11. Out from 850 of the rest. Bit of money for Tewkesbury, number 2, $15 into 11. On the other side, it's Sha Tin Race 3, the Chief Executives Cup at Group 3 level with Bet365. Kaying Rising is $1.02. Three Patch of Stars, $7. Two Co-Partner Prance at $34. And the five Lucky With You at $51. Bendigo numbers, not quite in yet on the first leg of the quaddie, but Rick gave you those. 13, 1 and 5. Sham and Sarah did jump favourite in the end at $4.20. And $1.70. Totes to come there at Bendigo. Here's the Sunny Coast, race number 5, where they're loading away. Gundagai, I've still got to get you those, don't I? Number 7, Passing Through, $7.50, $2. 11, Al Cool G, $1.38. 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
2: Stayers are on their journey. Away cleanly, Highland Kitty off the inside. Taravia bounced well and pushes forward alongside of Balmiero. And kicking up to the fence was Demarque. Cigar Man lands behind them. Ormond Road's forcing up deeper on the course from Tewkesbury. So it's Keane up front early. Then Miss Dynamo, who's a little wide. Southby's drifting back to be in the final few runners. In fact, it's going to drift back to last here. Passed by Triple Time and Papal Miss. So they go towards the bottom turn now. Less than 1,800 metres left to go. And eventually Taravia takes up the lead. Has it by a length and a quarter now to Ormond Road in second. Behind them, Demarque with the trail third. Then came Cigar Man, who's three deep and working up on a limb fourth. Then came Balmiero, a length and a half Highland Kitty, covered up by Tewkesbury. Two lengths away, Triple Time and Papal Miss. They race together and travel well back in the field. Two lengths away, Southby, who has drifted back to second last, and three off to Miss Dynamo. Trap wide goes back to the tail. So it's Taravia in front, going towards the 1,200 metre mark now. The second favourite shows the way, clear by a long neck to Ormond Road second. No luck for Cigar Man. He's out on a limb, three deep the trip by the looks. Balmiero underneath him, and Demarque's over on the rail racing fourth and fifth. Trying to improve his position there as they go inside the 1,000. A length and a half then Highland Kitty and Tewkesbury. They're around centre field. Three further back in the field then came Papal Miss, followed by Triple Time. Southby watching it all unfold in front of him, second last, and two off to Miss Dynamo last of all. They go down the side and Taravia now just having to absorb some pressure as moving up on the outside, Cigar Man with Ormond Road there on the outside of the leader as well. Then came Demarque, coiled up, needs it out as they pack at the turn. Balmiero was next. Highland Kitty trying to pinch inside runs. Southby's getting to the outside now, the favour. Then came Triple Time and Miss Dynamo to the outside. Taravia sprints up now. 3.25 to go. Leads a length and a half. Demarque into the clear and chasing. Highland Kitty picking up near the rails. Southby starting to wind up, but still three or four off them. It's Taravia in front with a good kick. 100 metres left to go. Beats off the challenge of Demarque. Then Highland Kitty and Tewkesbury late through the pack, but Taravia goes all of the way. And Taravia wins it by a length and three quarters. Demarcate second, Highland Kitty third. Then came Tewkesbury, Miss Dynamo, triple time. South be the run ended there, the last 100 metres. Then Cigar Man, further back, Papal Miss, a gap, Balmiero, Ormond Road, the tail ender. Taravia wins, number six. Thompson stacked them up and let down sharply in the straight to win, and win comfortably in the end. Number six, Taravia. Ben Thompson riding for Todd Pollard. Six beats three, Demarcaya. Typical Demarcaya performance there. He's battled away well to finish second. It's his third runner-up placing in his last five starts now. So he's run another good race with the big weight. Ryan Maloney on board for Jeff Dunn. And that's his 14th second place.
1: 6, 13, 15, 2, the numbers at the Sunshine Coast. 6, 13, 15 and 2. About to take you to Sha Tin for the third, the Group 3 Chief Executives Cup, where Ka Ying Rising is going around at $1.02. I've got a couple of rider changes for you. We need a few riders. Race 6, number 7 at Moree. Race 6, number 7, we need a rider. Race 7, number 6, we need a rider. Race 8, number 9, we need a rider. That one I first gave you, race 6, number 7, that's just come through now. It's Donovan Dillon, I'm suggesting. That's because Rory Hutchings was knocked off over the line there in the previous at Moree. At Bendigo on the first leg of the quarter, 13-1-5-14. Number 13, Shaman Sara, Blake Shin, 4-21-70. 1 Regal Might, $2. 5 Baganoff, 3-70. And 14, Shalailed. The Quinella, 11-30. Exacta paid 20. Trifecta, 201. First 4, 2,606. The running double, 12-13, 26-30. Nothing through yet at the Sunshine Coast. Those totes in a moment after race number 5. Sha Tin, race 3 is next.
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1: 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Number 6, Taravia, Ben Thompson, 3-81-70, beats 3, Demarcay, 2-10. Number 15, Highland Kitty, 2-80 and 2, Tewkesbury, 4th. The Cornella, 12-20, Exacta, 17-10, Trifecta paid 122. The first 4, 795. The running double, 13 and 6, paid $146.80. After Sha Tin race 3, back to the second at Kalgoorlie on Coolgardie Cup Day. And it's due in 5. Royce Newton's numbers race 2, 5, 3, 2 and 1. The favourite with bet 365 at Kalgoorlie is number 5, Lord Arcadia for William Pike at 220. 3, Batista $5 and the 2, Lord Momo is at $5.50. Here's Sha Tin race 3. 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
6: 9-time Group 1 winner. He's won 21 of 23 race day starts and he's shooting for 21 in a row here this afternoon is Ka Ying Rising, giving £20 away to his five other rivals here. Patch of Stars, Jenny, he's really developed into a lovely type now. As Patch of Stars, five-year-old now, he is, and he's looking to take that next step this season, isn't he?
7: Yeah, look, he is, and he's got Karras on board and he's nicely enough drawn in gate number 4 here. So you'd expect him to probably take a little bit of a sit, and what he's got at the end will be very, very interesting. His last win was at Group 3 level. This is another Group 3 event here, but of course you're up against Ka Ying Rising, so it's not going to be easy for him. But he is a developing horse, and he's just turned 5, so yeah, there's a bright future for him for sure.
6: Looking at the pools here, Paul, the win pool, an amazing amount of money in the win pool, in excess of $75 million.
8: Yep, and $74 million of that is on one horse, which is Kaying Rising, 75 now. So there's plenty of money gone on to Kaying Rising. It'll be a major shock to see him beaten.
6: The eyes of the racing world at 1:30 on a Sunday afternoon, firmly glued to a Sha Tin Racecourse here in Hong Kong, as the world's co-rated highest horse on the planet is lining up here, Kaying Rising, for the Chief Executives Cup with Mark McNamara.
9: Thank you, Tom. He goes for another one in a row here, Kaying Rising, looking for 21. He's drawn one, they're racing. Patch of Stars missed the start. Kaying Rising beat them out. And the champ leads over co-partner Prance, Lucky With You, Magic Control. Patch of Stars second last, and last is Tomodachi Kokoro. Kaying Rising leads. He's out by a length over co-partner Prance. Running third, Lucky With You, and fourth is Magic Control. Leader gets out by three. Patch of Stars is on the inside from Tomodachi Kokoro. 23-27, his first section here for Kaying Rising. He's 2.5 lengths over co-partner Prance. Three away third, Lucky With You. Then Magic Control, Patch of Stars, and Tomodachi Kokoro. Purton's making a true statement here. 400 to go. Kaying Rising's 5 in front. The rest must look up and think, oh no, not this again, because the champ is now 6 clear of co-partner Prance. And then came Magic Control, Lucky With You. 21:15, his second split. Look out, Sydney. He's coming back, and he's coming back looking just like that. Kaying Rising beat home co-partner Prance, Magic Control. Then Tomodachi Kokoro, Lucky With You. And last in is Patch of Stars. Oh boy. Oh boy. I'm going to lead, and I'm going to bash you up. 1-1, Kaying Rising. We wait for the time. Standard's 107.95. We know he's obliterated that. And to think that's his first run back. He led. He didn't let anyone get anywhere near him, Zach. The track record is 107.1. Co-partner Prance, Magic Control have run second and third. And Kaying Rising is back in scintillating fashion as he heads now. He has a booking at quarantine. He's gone 106.11. The track record has been broken by almost a second by Kaying Rising. Ooh. He'll break 1.6 now. That's a headwind in the home straight. So he had a tailwind for 350 metres and then a headwind down the straight. 106.11. What more can you say? Here's Nick.
10: Zach Purton, many congratulations. You've absolutely obliterated them there, but that felt nice.
11: Yeah, it did. It was nice to see him come out and do that, yeah, after having a break, so that was a good effort.
10: Quite the statement, first time out, obviously gives a strong signal towards Sydney as well, but how did he feel today, Zach, in comparison to what you've known him at his best?
11: Oh, listen, he's got improvement. Yeah. There's no doubt about that. That's why I gave him a bit of a push, giving that blow. You know, we're going to try and bring him on for the Everest, but he handled himself really well. He changed his lead. That's
10: lovely.
11: What I liked.
10: Yeah, absolutely. Great.
1: So 1, 2, 6, and 4. We'll leave the coverage here. There, it's just getting ridiculous, isn't it? First up, and he's almost smashed the track record by a full second. And he's had an absolute mess of them, Kaying Rising. $1.05 and $1.01. 2 corporate, co-partner Prance, second, 3.15. No third for the 6 Magic Control. Those exotics in a moment there at Sha Tin. But dominant, as always, as he has been of late, Kaying Rising. That's 21 in a row. Loading at Kalgoorlie for race 2. On the other side will be the 6th event at Moree. Favourite there at Moree is the 8 Moon Zone at $4.20. Here at Kalgoorlie as they get set, just looking at the late money with Bet365. Bit of go for Batista, number 3, into $5. And also Lord Momo, number 2, 6 into 5, now $5.50. But Lord Arcadia is the favourite at $2.40 for Willie Pike. And there's only a couple out at Kalgoorlie for race number 2.
12: To join the line, 2.35, your favourite, Lord Arcadia. Batista at $5, $6.50, Lord Momo. They're the main three. As Prince of Bondi is about to join the line. Lactar Romoli on Prince of Bondi. He's gone oh so close many times, Prince of Bondi. Flashy looking type he is. As we've just got one out the front here, number 5, which is the favourite, Lord Arcadia. So perhaps the favourite just breaking through the front here, which is William Pike.

0: Mount.
1: At Sharts in number one, Kaying Rising, 105 and $1.01 beats two co-partner Prance, 315, six Magic Control, no third, fourth, four. Quinella paid 375, Exactor 870, Trifecta 35, Furs 4, 166.90, 1264. The running double, a pair of ones, $2.70.
0: Arcadia just being trotted up behind the line. I'd say just for the vet to cast an eye. And just having a look at the horses. Nose as well, and nostrils, just to make sure all is good with this favourite. Prince of Bondi still milling around behind, so we'll just wait for news to come through on this favourite, Lord Arcadia. William Pike appears to still be in the gates. So Lord Arcadia to be led back into line. So, Lord Arcadia, a starter here, and your favourite. 235, the price steadies. Just out to 245 now. As the market updates, they just need to load Prince of Bondi, and we'll be underway for race number two, the Will Weld Maiden. So Prince of Bondi comes forward, red lights on, big long run down the back straight. Stand by, we're set. Free ride drawn down on the inside. They're set, gates fly back, they're off. Racing, Free Ride missed it off the inside, didn't use the inside gate to its advantage. Lord Momo going back together with Logie. It was Pacific Lass with early speed, but there goes Merchant Trader through on the inside to take up the running. So Merchant Trader leads out a neck, running second Pacific Lass, going up around the outside Cobar Sky to make a line of three. They were followed by Racy Rascal, who settles down fourth. The outside then to Batista, who gets into a nice position. Billy the Boss midfield together with Prince of Bondi. A length and a half, then we've got Free Ride after that slow start to the outside, Lord Momo. Well back then, Lord Arcadia, this favourite only has two behind it, Logie and the stablemate in Wrong Song, so they're spread out as they go onto the Charles Street side of the course. A good dozen lengths covers the field, and showing the way, Merchant Trader leads out, leading by a half a length, running second, Cobar Sky. They were followed by Racy Rascal, Batista, and then we had Billy the Boss midfield being followed next of all by Prince of Bondi. The fence, Free Ride, then Lord Momo. Pike's hard at work on this favourite, Lord Arcadia. Wrong Song sticking to the fence, and Pacific Lass is last of all as they come into the straight. It's Merchant Trader out by just over a length. Billy the Boss coming through on the inside. Racy Rascal down the outside. Here's Lord Momo with Prince of Bondi. It's Billy the Boss. Billy the Boss through on the inside. Lord Momo the outside. They stride to the line. Billy the Boss, Lord Momo, they hit it. Give it to the inside, I fancy. Billy the Boss just from Lord Momo. Photo third, we had Logie with Prince of Bondi, Racy Rascal and Merchant Trader. They were followed in next of all by Free Ride. A break then to Cobar Sky together with Wrong Song. Lord Arcadia just giving Pike some trouble after the line. Batista and Pacific Lass was last to greet the judge. Billy the Boss, Lord Momo, and Lord Momo perhaps down the outside has grabbed this. And number two goes into the frame and gets it. Number two, Lord Momo.
1: Two beats four, more to come at Kalgoorlie. Set race six, Maury.
2: Zone and the Confidant vying for favouritism. Red light is on. Set racing now. And missing the start slightly was Tyson's Dream. Outwell was Beyond Ironside. Raced a half in front. My Name is punching forward now to Eyeball It. They match motors. Back in behind those, Shalard jetting to third spot. And poking forward is Ringside out deep on the track. And they were followed then by Rethinker getting about midfield. Next is the Confidant, followed by Let's Go Don, winged about midfield. Further afield then to Externus. And then came Moon Zone. And last of the 12 runners is Tyson's Dream. So they head down the side of the track, and My Name Is shows the way by 2.5 lengths. Shalar Jet in second. Out wide, Ringside third, followed by Rethink It next up. Beyond Ironside up along the inside of Let's Go Don, followed then by Wing, then 2 lengths away to the stable mates, The Confidant and Tiger Town. Further afield then came the next one, which is Tyson's Dream, and at the rear is Externus into the home straight. 3:50 left to travel. My Name Is shows the way. My Name Is by about 2 lengths. Beyond Ironside coming out of the pack, Wing nice and handy. In the centre there is Rethink It. So momentarily 4 across the track, and The Confidant's getting a beautiful run as well. The Confidant moves up to Beyond Ironside and Winged out wide. The Winged is moving up with The Confidant. Winged is home. Wing beats home The Confidant. Not sure third. Beyond Ironside was on the inside there of Flashing Late Moon Zone. Then followed by My Name Is with Rethink It. Externus was next home. Tiger Town, Let's Go Don, Shalar Jet, Ringside, and Tyson's Dream always Rearward. Number 7, Winged, gets the cash here. Number 7 has beat The Confidant. And a photo for third.
1: It's 7-9 and a photo there at Moree. Winged, Donovan Dillon, 5:30 and $1.80. Couple of rider amendments through for the rest of Moree there this afternoon. Race 7, number 6 is now Geordie Thompson. And race 8, number 9 is also Geordie Thompson. About to come forward at Hobart for race 7. It's 60 seconds away. The favourite is number 10, Laid Back, at 3:40 with Bet365. 5, Shuby Spirit, 6:50. Also 6:50, number 3, Shades of Silk. And the 8, My Way. Little bit of money for it. $8 into 6. And they're at the start. On the second at Kalgoorlie, the numbers are 2418. 2418. Lord Momo, Lucy Fior, $6.220. Beats 4 Billy the Boss, 380. 1 Prince of Bondi, 310. And 8 Merchant Trader ran fourth. Cornella, 42. Exacta, 64. The Tri paid 497. First 4, $3,648. Running double, a pair of twos, $18. At Moree, 7, 9, and still awaiting third and fourth. Nothing there yet. After Hobart, back to Gundagai. We're up to race number 5 there this afternoon, the second leg of the quaddie. Late scratching in the next is the 1, Alistaine Miss. 3:30 favourite is the 4, Jungle Lights. 3:40, number 5, Better Mare. So only 10 cents between the top two. Number 6, Uruquai, $4. Number 3, Cosmic Grace, $6. $9.50 for the 8, Dita Von. Number 12, Springer Time at 18. And 11, Tala Masca is at $19. That's Gundagai, race 5 in 5 minutes. Then we're back to Bendigo for the 8th with Rick in 10. It's over the 1,600. Rick's numbers, 3, 4, 7, and 8. 3, 4, 7, 8 in race 8. And he's with Omnic, who is the favourite. Jackson Radley rides for Kieran Maher at $2.80. We'll have a closer look with Bet365 in just a moment. Moree numbers are coming through with totes to follow. It's 7938. 7938. Bjorn Ironside, 3rd. 8 Moon Zone, 4th. Totes to come. Moree. Coming forward, Hobart.
3: Barry heads into the back straight. Just about ready. And away they go. Shades of Silk came out well. So did Wazowski. National News not too far away. And also coming across is Chaminade. Shades of Silk just about crossed Wazowski. And then he's back. So Wazowski goes through the lead. Shades of Silk second. And then followed by Chaminade, who's up 3. Well, we're probably slowed into 1-by-1 now, though. Follow the inside to My Way. It's a lovely run through. On the peg line, National News. Then Art Huntsman laid back. Then Shuby Spirit, the inside opening quarter. 27.9 is I'm a Hunter on the peg line. And back of the tail of the field then is rocking all over the world. It's Wazowski on top of Geordie Chibnall leads the way. Shades of Silk sits up second. The outside speed slows down. My Way, third leader's back. One out, one back, Chaminade turning out of the home straight. Tracked up by Art Hunts, who's won us last two starts in good style. National News, 3 back the inside and 4 back the inner goes I'm a Hunter. The outside then laid back, tracks Art Huntsman, second quarter, 31.4. The outside Shuby Spirit and the peg line rocking all over the world last of all. Down the back, 600 metres left to go, Wazowski on top. About to be asked the question, though. Shades of Silk moved up, going a little bit better than it, I feel. The inside is My Way. Then we've got the out to go Chaminade. On the Art Huntsman comes 3 wide, it gives laid back a trail into the race. On the inside goes National News. Then for the back in the field to I'm a Hunter, back to Should Be Spirit, third quarter, 29.4. Shade of Silk ran to the lead, but Art Huntsman quickly has it in its sights, coming around the home turn. No run, National News, the inside. As they turn, Shade of Silk now being gathered in by Art Huntsman, who's found a new lease on life. Shade of Silk second, down the outside comes Laid Back, running on at the 100. It's Art Huntsman in front, trying hard, the outside Laid Back. Shade of Silk battles away, and it's going to be Art Huntsman. Art Huntsman Laid Back, third, maybe more. My Way stuck its head through from Shades of Silk. Then out wide was Should Be Spirit. Through between them was Charmaine, getting right through on the inside late. National News made many lengths late. Then we had Rocking All Over the World back there with I'm a Hunter, Wazowski, one of the last ones in. 157.8 the run. Number 9
1: beats 10 in a photo for 3rd and 4th at Hobart. Number 9 Art Huntsman will return 7.10 and 2.70. Number 10 Laid Back runs 2nd, 2.40. A little tighter for 3rd and 4th. At Moree on the 6th, 7.9.38. Number 7 Winged, Donovan Dillon, 5.30 and $1.80 beats 9 The Confidant, $2. 3 Bjorn Ironside, 4.80 at 8 Moon Zone, 4th. The Cornella, 14 Exacta, 27.20. Trifecta, 244. 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A boost will get you slightly better, $2.80. On the second line of betting, 4 Invisible Magic is $460 in from $650. 8 Mike's Hope, $6 in solid. Number 1, Akaro, $650. 14 Is That All, $10 into 8. 16 Noble Work is at 9. 18 Torn, 23. And the 10 Castilli, Calistamon, that is, $26. Rick McIntosh's selections, race 8, Bendigo, 3, 4, 7, and 8. Back next with the fifth at Gundagai.
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1: At Hobart on race 7, it's still 9.10 in a photo. Nothing further there. Best back here at Gundagai as they load is the 6 Iroquois. $9 into $4.20. It's now $3.50. Equal favourite with Bet365 with the 4 Jungle Lights, who's had support as well. $7 into that $3.50. Betamia is on the drift, now out to $3.80. 3 Cosmic Grace, $8. And the 8 Dita Von is at $13. And they're pretty close for the 5th. Bendigo race 8 on the other side is only 4 minutes away. Here's Gundagai.
6: Spring of Time goes forward. Now, Dita Von about to come into the line. Tyler Masker first up for the Kerry Weir stable. Coming forward. So Iroquois been back very well here. 6 into 350, outright favourite. Pretty close to a start. Cosmic Grace, Dita Von, 2 to move up. Cosmic Grace coming up to the outside gate, barrier 9. Dita Von to complete the line. And they're just about set to go here. Dita Von to complete it. Equal favourites now. 360 about Iroquois and also Jungle Lights. They share favouritism. The red light comes on at the 1180. Set for the Derby Wood Memorial. About to go. Stand by. Gates open. Racing. Really good start. And away quickly was Tyler Masker. Going fast also Cosmic Grace. Jungle Lights not far away. And Bonneville's posing up in the top four or five in company with Betamia. And they're followed by Springer Time on the outside of Silver Age and Devon. Next to last, and Iroquois, the well-backed Eagle favourite, back running last, probably about nine off the lead. Tala Masker, first up from a spell, has the lead from Cosmic Grace. Two and a half to Betamere, getting a nice run, followed by Bonneville and Jungle Lights, three deep. They're followed by Silver Age and Springer Time. Iroquois making nice ground in the centre. Devon towards the tail out, a little bit deep with around 500 to go. Cosmic Grace and Tala Masker share the lead. Jungle Lights is chasing with Betamere. And further back to Bonneville and Iroquois trying to come through in the centre, followed by Silver Agent. They straighten up. Cosmic Grace has the lead here from Tala Masker. Then

0: Better Mia Jungle Lights. He requires about four lengths off them. Tala Masca first up, giving a great sight from Cosmic Grace. Jungle Lights down the outside with Dita Vaughn. It's still Tala Masca in front. Flying home is Silver Agent with Iroquois. What a finish. Give it to Better Mia. I think Better Mia just from either Iroquois or Silver Agent. And close up was Tala Masca. And they're followed by Jungle Lights, Dita Vaughn. Behind them was Cosmic Grace with Springertime and Bonneville. Better Mia has burst through to win it from Jungle Lights or Iroquois. Silver Agent close up with Tala Masca. Great finish. So Better Mia has come through in the centre to win it over either Iroquois or Jungle Light. Silver Agent close up in fourth, and behind them Tala Masca, who did a great job first up on the heavy 10 to finish in fifth placing. So number five, Better Mia, was amongst the favourites.
1: He was a drifter though, defies the drift. Better Mia for Rebecca Bonner Prague at $4.70 and $2.20. More to come at Gundagai, heading to the gates at Bendigo. At Hobart on the 7th, 9.10.8 and 3. Number 9, Art Huntsman, 7.10 and 2.70. Beats number 10, Laidback, 2.40. 8 My Way, 2.10 and 3. 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At Gundagai, it's still 5 and a photo. More to come there. Rick McIntosh next with the 8th at Bendigo.
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1: 45 seconds till race 8 Bendigo. Rick McIntosh is 3, 4, 7 and 8. He's with number 3, Omnic, who is the favourite with Bet365 at 280. Invisible Magic, the 4, 480. Of the other runners in the race, there's nothing really firming up at the bigger numbers. Icaro is at 650, did open at 9, but that damage was done early. 8 Mike's Hope, 6 to 650 and 14 is that all, 850. Other side of Bendigo, back to the sunny coast for race 6 in 5. It's over the 1,000. Number 5, Jimmy's Brother, is the red hot favourite there at $1.25. Now, at Gundagai, still nothing further there on the 5th. Still 5 at a photo. The judge busy at work. Here's Rick at Bendigo.
5: And this is the second leg, race number 8. It's the Fitzsimmons Racing. Timmy Fitzsimmons, he's been the leading trainer in Bendigo for the 2 years since he got into town. Going for the hat trick this year. 290 Omnic as favourite. 480 Invisible Magic. And $6 Icaro, 650 Mike's Hope. 850 is that all. 9 for Noble Work. Field coming up into line pretty well. Starter coming over, and Noble Work to go to the outside gate, and we'll be set to go. Ready for the Fitzsimmons Racing. They're set and off. Pretty good line away. Icaro was slow, Noble Works going back, and Torn and Callista Mon are only just in front of them. At the top end, it's a good go for Supremacy, where Omnic is having to work a little to go through inside of Mike's Hope, and is that all, making a line of 3. Invincible Magic right behind them, so is Cool Star, and then Isha plonked up centre field on the outside of Torn. Further back in the field then to Callista Mon, then Icaro, and Noble Work is back last of all. Heading down the back straight, having sorted out their order, not quite, is that all, presses on. Goes to the lead from Omnic. Speed's been okay, it seems. Mike's Hope up on the outside of Invincible Magic, and then followed by Cool Star, who's around around Torn. Isha was next. Just got the head up a little bit there as they dropped anchor, followed by Callistamon. Then over on the inside, Icaro. And last of all was Noble Work. Coming down the side, Is That All, going for a breather and getting one at the 600 from Omnic, quickly off the rails. Mike's Hope next. Cool, it hooks out, so does Cool Star. Then Invincible Magic, followed by Torn, and further back in the field then to Isha as they come around the home turn. It's Is That All off the rails. Invincible Magic squeezing through on the inside and coming into the race fairly nicely now. Also was the favourite Omnic, and wider out on the track. Isha's starting to attack the line really well. Then further back to Torn. Isha gets up on the outside here though, and she's going like a winner, Isha. She's in a fine fettle of form. Isha darts away, wins by a length and a half. Omnic second, third not sure, might be Invisible Magic. Callistamon made some good headway, so did Icaro, and then Torn, followed by Is That All and Noble Work. Mike's Hope was back towards the tail with Cool Star. Isha for Shaley Ingalls gets the money. Holly McKechnie, I think it's the only horse officially in her care. Might be a few unofficials. Seven Isha. It was terrible here first up, then it went to Murtara and ran fantastic. And it's come on again. Brown Mare 7 by Smart Missile from Flintoff. Raced by the Whittakers, R. Murphy and T. Cancio, but the Pruska McKechnie team are on fire at the moment. Isha, Holly McKechnie and Shaley Ingalls, who's been churning out the winners over the border, has got one here as well. Seven the winner. 3 second Omnic, Kieran Maher, Jackson Radley. 4 third Invincible Magic, Kieran Maher, James Johnson. 10's run fourth, Callistamon. 7, 3, 4, 10.
1: 7, 3, 4, and 10. That is a trifecta to Rick's numbers there. Should pay all right. Number 7, Isha, the winner at $27.80 and $5.90. They're loading at the Sunshine Coast for race 6 with Bet365. The 5, Jimmy's Brother, is pretty short. 125 in from 135. The 12, Ooh La Louvre, at $7. Now it just gets wound out to 9. The 1, Astrondo, $10. 7, Contilda's Love at 16. And 6, King of the Jungle, is at 29. Now, Gundagai, I know you're sweating on that result, but there's nothing through yet after race number 5. It was 5 in a photo, and there's no further news there. After the Sunshine Coast, back to Sha Tin for race 4 in 5 minutes over the 1,600. Favourite there is the 10, General Smart, at $3.65. They're in at Bendigo, number 7. Aisha, Shaley Ingalls, $27.80 and $5.90, beats 3 Omnic, $1.50, 4 Invincible Magic, $2.10, and 10 was 4th Callistamon. The Cornella 48, Exactapade at $99, Rick's Trifecta, $292. The first 4, $4,989.50, running double 13 and 7, $129.40. Here's winning rider Shaley Ingalls.
6: That's a corner of the best. She's a little bit square wheeled, but if she can get a free flowing run from the 600, she is pretty talented. And luckily, the last two starts I've had that.
7: Yeah, you look to have a nice and battled up early, and take us through then what your feelings were on the corner and how it all unfolded.
6: Yeah, there wasn't really a horse in front of me I wanted to follow, but the gap started coming about the 700, and I was managed to get on the back of Blake Shin and follow him through. He's been running the track super today, so who better to follow?
7: Well said. How did she feel on this sort of surface? Holly was saying the question mark in her mind was coming back onto a firmer deck now.
6: Honestly, I think she's relishing it. Just a little bit of give helps her, but obviously not bottomless either.
7: Your good association continues. Well done.
6: Thank you very much.
1: There's Shaley Ingalls there after getting home aboard Aisha, number 7. At Bendigo. Now, there's some news coming through at the Sunny Coast.
8: Eli, which was the first of the hold-ups, but Clark of the Course just heading back down the 1,000-metre chute. The false start light has blown over, so that's a bit of a new one. Just that tripod has blown over there. Position.
1: Okay, so that's the reason for the slight hold-up at the Sunny Coast. The false start light was knocked over. Back there next.
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1: Getting closer at the Sunshine Coast, those Gundagai numbers have just hit the system. 5649. 5649. I'll get the totes to you in a moment. Shah Ten's due in 2.5. Back to Kalgoorlie in 7 minutes for race 3. Royce Newton is 2731 in the next. Said Sunshine Coast.
8: About third, I'd say. Great speed, King of the Jungle. Burns up to lead. And now Jimmy's Brother is moving into second spot, about two lengths off the leader. Dark Sue goes to third. Ula Lu fourth. Two lengths of Strondo on the outside of Contilda's Love, their centre field. Next time, Miss Margie, Sir Morris. Four off then to towards the tail. We had North of Eli and Buse whipped them in, about 10 off the leader. They come up to the home turn. Short of 500 metres to go. It's King of the Jungle in front, as he likes to do. Jimmy's Brother poised. Second for Young Breed, two lengths away then two. Behind them, Ula Louvre is about to come three deep. Nearer the inside, trying to pick up some ground. We had Dark Sue, and then came Contilda's Love. Now Jimmy's Brother accelerates. Ula Louvre a length away and chasing harder. Then came King of the Jungle. Jimmy's Brother at the 100. Ula Louvre's giving him a race. Jimmy's Brother still three quarters. Ula Louvre driving with every stride but missed. Jimmy's Brother held on to win it by a neck over Ula Louvre in second. About four lengths away then Contilda's Love from King of the Jungle. Then came Astrondo, Dark Sue. Further back in the field we had Sir Morris with Buse as they pull up, and North of Eli towards the tail of the field.
1: 5-12-7-6 at the Sunshine Coast. Favourite wins, Jimmy's Brother for Bella Youngbury. Only just though, the short price favourite. 140-104. Number 12, Ula Louvre, $1.50. 7, Contilda's Love, $3.10. And the 6 will be 4th. They're about to load at Shah Tin for the 4th. Back to that result, Gundagai, race 5. 5-6-4-9, number 5, Betamia. 470 and 220 beats number 1. Beats number 6, Uruguay, $1.04. 4 Jungle Lights, $1.40 and 9, Silver Agent. The Quinella, 890, Exacta, 1650. Trifecta, 45. The first 4, 353. Running double 7 and 5, $26.90. Looking at Kalgoorlie in 5, race 3 with Royce Newton. Number 2, Tiger Tank is the bet, 365 favourite at 230. 4, Gold Lily, William Pike, 7 to 650, now $6. 1, Morph is at 650, just getting wound out from 550. Number 3, Slippery Fish at $8. The 8, Luminous Lady is at 10. And number 5, Varesha at 13. 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Number 7, Contilda's Love, $3.10. 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The Trifecta, $11.90. 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The running double, 6 and 5, $6.10. 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
13: £35, giving £20 away to the rest of the field, and he absolutely demolished them this afternoon. Kay Ying Rising, no bones about that. Late check of the market, Paul?
14: Yeah, money coming for all on mine through the exotics, and now it's reflecting in the Wyndham Place. He's now at 12 and 3.5. More money again for General Smart. We did say Denny Shum should have a good day today, and that's the case once again. He's General Smart into three. He's already had a winner with Lightness of Music, and a second with So My Folks. So the stable's going well. It always goes well early in the season, Denny Shum, and he's got the favourite in this at three. Amazing Duck is the drifter with Zach Purden aboard out to 4.3, but everything else is drifting but all of mine, who's now coming to 11 to 1.
13: Okay, after this race, we are heading across to Japan because Hong Kong is represented by Fast Network and Damien Lane with Dennis Ship lining up in the Group 2 Centre Stakes coming up out of Hanshin Racecourse this afternoon. So no full replay, straight into the patrol for what is our first simulcast race of the afternoon. The board mark has gone berserk here for race number 4.
15: It has. Windline Green Lampers, Tom. 2, Hail to the Victors, 10 to 1. 3, Soaring Bronco, 8.1. 4, IXL, 12 to 1. 7, All Our Mind, 10 to 1. 12, Go Go Go, 12 to 1. And 13, Happy Buddies at 30 and 8.2 have all lit up. The favourite remains General Smart at 3.9 for this Class 5 over the 1,600 metres. And they're racing at the mile start. Perfect pairing up in the air. Missed it by 3. Amazing Duck away well. So too Golden Fortune. And then General Smart, Happy Buddies and Soaring Bronco outside of them. From Satanta around Hail to the Victors and a length away Fighting Machine. Amazing Grace, All Our Mind, Splendid Force and Go Go Go. 2 lengths to IXL and 3 lengths to Perfect Pairing. The Stayer back at the tail. 11.50 to run. Happy Buddies leads over Amazing Duck, who from 12 goes up outside the leader. Running third is Golden Fortune and Hail to the Victors, getting a great trip fourth the rail. Fifth is General Smart from Soaring Bronco. No luck from his draw. He's wide. Fighting Machines on the fence and Satanta's in the middle. Then came Amazing Grace. Next is Go Go Go from All Our Minds, Splendid Force and IXL. And 2 lengths away last is Perfect Pairing. It's Amazing Duck leading the way. A length and a half clear. Running second, Happy Buddies. Third, Golden Fortune and fourth, Hail to the Victors on the fence. Then General Smart, Fighting Machine, Soaring Bronco, hard ridden from Satanta, Amazing Grace and Go Go Go. It's Amazing Duck, 4.25 to go, 3 in front of Happy Buddies, and then Golden Fortune, General Smart, Hail to the Victors. Amazing Duck still leads, he's 3 lengths clear over General Smart, and then came Happy Buddies. Amazing Duck at the 200 metre mark, he's had no trials, and it might be starting to tell because General Smart's out after him, and he's taken the lead, General Smart, from Amazing Duck. All Our Mind, he runs on into third, but General Smart is too good for Amazing Duck and All Our Mine. Then Satanta, Soaring Bronco. Next in Golden Fortune, followed in by IXL, Happy Buddies, Amazing Grace, Perfect Pairing, Fighting Machine, Go Go Go, Splendid Force, and Hail to the Victors has run last.
1: 10-1-7 in a photo. They're at Char 10. 10-1-7 in a photo. They're pretty close at Kalgoorlie for race 3. We're on start time. That'll be followed by race 7 at Moree. For the third leg of the quaddie there, it's the feature. The Moree Cup over the 1,400 metres. In an open affair, the favourite is 15 Concoction at 440. 6 Hibiki Harmony, 550. In the 10, away goes the Bunny at $7.50. Of the rest, number 12 Don Pedro at 8. 8 Shadow Dane, $9. Also on the $9 line is the 9, Pensativa, the 17, Hollywood Gold, the 14, Live to Rise, and then you're at the double figures for the 1, Voracious at 13. Favourite is the 15, Concoction, for the 2026 Moree Cup. And after that, it's Hobart Race 8. Here at Kalgoorlie with Bet365, Tiger Tank's on the drift but still holds the call. It's $2.80, $6 for the 1, Morph, and 4, Gold Lily is at 7. Royce Newton's numbers, if you're having a late play, he is with the favourite, 2731, 273 and 1. And they're just working on getting this favourite into the gates. They haven't got Tiger Tank in just as yet. At Sha 10, it's still 10-1-7 and a photo for 4th. Here's Royce at Kalgoorlie.
16: Forward now, barrier 4 for Lactar. So stand by. We're set. Red lights flicker away. Set to fly, race number three, Kalgoorlie. Gates fly back, Level Dispatch it was. Going back early on, Luminous Lady. Together with Pike, with Gold Lily, he's happy to settle down at the tail of the field with early speed. It was Morph pushing forward together with Miss Lottie. They were being followed by Could Have Been a Handbag. Closer to the fence, it's a lot of banter. They opened up two lengths then to the favourite Tiger Tank, who settles just better than midfield. The outside then to Buona Michi, being followed next of all by Slippery Fish, Varesha, who strides at the back together with also Fiendish. And then we had Gold Lily, third last, second last, Luminous Lady, and it's Written Sin who's at the tail. 10 lengths covers the

0: slippery fish. They were followed in next of all at the head of the others, Luminous Lady Varesha, and then next in Miss Lottie, followed by Written Sin, Tiger Tank, and then Buana Michi and Fiendish was one of the last. Morph, number one, has mixed his form a little bit, this preparation Morph, but that was the best of him there. Armchair Ride for Jefferson Sang, who claimed the two. It's gone on to win by a clear margin. And brings up his first win over the 1,200 metres. Was unplaced from four attempts prior to today, but had won over 1,100 and 1,400 previously. So one more fuel winner. Nine, A Lot of Banter, is second for Paul Tapper and Alex Hearn. Seven gets third. That's Could Have Been a Handbag. So the stablemates run 2-3. And four, Gold Lily, will get fourth. But it's more for Pete Fernie. It makes it
1: so more to come there at Kalgoorlie. 1-9-7. Now they're loading at Moree for race seven, the Cup, with Bet365. Hibiki Harmony is the boost. Currently $9 available with that boost applied. Concoction still the 440 favourite, and they're getting close. At Sha Tin, race four, it's 10-1-7-9. Number 10, General Smart, $4.70 for Andre Adzini. Beats One Amazing Duck, $2.30. Number 7, Orlebine, $3.05. And 9, Zentanta was 4th. The Cornella paid 12, Exacta 22. Trifecta, 144. The first four, 1,950. The running double, 1 and 10, $8.10. Kalgoorlie, it's 1-9-7-4, race three, and they're coming through. Number one, Morph, Jefferson Sang, 6-10-2-20. Beats number nine, A Lot of Banter, $8.80. Seven, Could Have Been a Handbag, $3.50. Fourth, four, Gold Lily. The Cornella, 130. Exacta, 183. Trifecta, 2,192. The first four's a ripper. 1-9-7-4 pays $26,555.70. And the running double, 2-1, $40.30. Here's the Moree Cup for 2026.
2: This has won the Inverell, Corindai and Forbes Cups, and McClay goes up, the 2024 Moree Cup winner. Shamidi's now in. Ash Butler already with a treble on the program. And they're just about right here. Red light is activated. And they're off and racing now in the Moree Cup. Live to Rise won the start and bounced a length in front of Hibiki Harmony. Voracious out wide, punching forward. Just in behind those when they're settling down, Jacenza, followed by Hollywood Gold. Shamidi hooks to the outside. Further afield then came Away Goes the Bunny. And then came up over on the inside is Pensativa, followed by Concoction about three parts of the way down on the outside with McClay. And further afield is Shadow Dane. So they race off the back. 9.50 left to travel. Out wide, Jacenza has the head in front. Hibiki Harmony on the inside. Live to Rise is third. And then followed by Don Pedro out wide. Shamidi also. Voracious is about midfield. Further afield then came Better Tomorrow. And then followed then by Concoction. Away goes the Bunny. McClay is next. Pensativa towards the rear. And Shadow Dane is last. So coming towards the point of the corner. 400 metres left to travel. And it's Jacenza over long the inside. Shamidi moves up out wide. Don Pedro in the centre with Live to Rise. Concoction hooks to the outside along two with Pensativa. They're into the home straight in the Moree Cup. 2.50 left to travel. Shamidi out wide on the track. Live to Rise on the inside. Don Pedro in the centre. Live to Rise. Don Pedro. Shamidi. Don Pedro puts the head out in front. Don Pedro coming clear now. Don Pedro wins the cup from Shamidi. Live to Rise. Away goes the Bunny McLean. Then came Hollywood Gold. Concoction was out wide. Next up 2 o'clock in was Pensativa, followed by Voracious midfield. Jacenza in a rearward position with Hibiki Harmony, and Better Tomorrow was last. Don Pedro lands the prize here. Don Pedro wins the cup, has beat Shamidi, Live to Rise, and away goes the Bunny. 12, 5, 14 and 10 in the cup. Don Pedro gets the cash. Kayla Barker, the winning rider of the Rodney Hay Prepared Runner, making the trip to Moree this afternoon worthwhile, has beat Shamidi, Live to Rise, and away goes the Bunny. We'll stand by for the official placings, but Don Pedro has got the cash here in the cup.
1: 12, 5, 14 and 10 on the 2026 Moree Cup. Don Pedro for Kayla Barker, $6.230, beats number 5 Shamidi, $6.70, $14 Live to Rise, $3.

0: $10 away goes the bunny. More in a moment there at Moree. Coming up next, it's race 8 at Hobart, Bar Bet. Here in the 8th of it is the favourite number 4 for Jet Termal, and it's been best backed with Bet 365, 320 into 240, now odds on $1.95. The 5, Kahio Crest at $6.50. Number 10, Debt Till We Part, $8.50. 2 away game is at 11. Bit of money for number 7, Rose Noir, just trims up now into $8.50 from 10. And Crunch the Gun, number 1, best of the rest at 17. Bar Bet the favourite, race 8 Hobart, coming up in 60 seconds. That's where we leave them this afternoon after the 8th. Their last race, 9, does clash with Kalgoorlie. So we're only taking race 1 through to 8. Race 9 we won't be taking there at Hobart. On the other side, it's Gundagai, race number 6. The third leg of the quaddie is over the 1180. Pretty open affair, the next, with number 9, Spirits Burn Deep, the favourite. 365, you can get 320 with the boost, 350. 5, Brutal Eyes is at 460. Number 3, Magnato, $5.50. The 4, Bessie LaBelle is at $6 rather. The 11, Just Be Trying, $7. 6, Lang Park, 21 into 9. Got it into 8.50, but back to 9 for Dion Leroux. And number 1, Adolphus is $13. Best of those at double figures. For the 7th, the 6th at Gundagai on a 7-race program. After 2 legs of the quarter, you need 7 and 5. Now at Moree on the cup, still nothing from the dividend department. 12, 5, 14 and 10 were the interim numbers, but those divvies haven't quite hit the system. To be live in the quaddie on cup day at Moree, 7712. 7712 is what you need, but those totes aren't quite there yet. Coming forward at Hobart for the last leg of the quaddie there, race 8.
1: At Launceston, the last couple of runs haven't been quite as good. It's got a good chance at 5.50. The 7, well in commission. Moving up, Rose Noir, back in $8 third pick, and then out to number 10, Debt to Be Part. Always a chance at $8.50. All the money though for Bar Bet for race 8. Was set for Jet Turnbull and the Sulky. And away, Bar Bet began pretty well. Goes across the face of the field. Away game going with it, but Bar Bet's going to roll his way to the front. Bar Bet will lead Kahio Crest up to second. And third away game, they drive into the first turn. Followed then by Crunch the Gun, Albie Pity, Star Remembrance, four back the inside. On the outside goes Queen of Dance. Debt Do We Part, the peg line, no new skipper, Rose Noir, back at the tail, Emma. Working their way to the back straight, and the well-supported Bar Bet rolls to the top. For driver Jet Turnbull, lead time comes up in a nice even 35. In second position, parked behind it is Away Game. Third, the outside, Kahio Quest, and Star Remembrance, three back the inside, Crunch the Gun. One out, one back, then Albie Pretty. The outside, or the inside, goes No Nuke Skipper. 3 metres away to Rose, the one saves ground the inside, Albie Pretty the outer. Another 3 metres away then to Queen of Dance. Sure, so No New Skipper's the one just ahead of Rose Noir on the peg line. Then followed by Debt to Be Part and back at the toe of the field. Then as they spin around the home turn is Emma. Opening quarter, 30.8, shining down the home straight. And the front runner, Bar Bet, gets his chance today. Kahio Quest sits up second, the outside, only a neck away. 1,000 left to run. Crunch the Gun, one by one, away game behind the speed. Three back, the inside, Star Remembrance. The outer goes Albie Pretty, no change in the order. Queen of Dance, the running line, followed then by No Nuke Skipper. On its back is Rose Noir. Debt Do We Part back second last, and last of all is Emma. 30.4 second quarter, and Bar Bet and Jet Term will dictate the speed of the race. Kahio Quest, the outside second, now being asked the question and trying to respond. Leaders back away game, still travels okay. So's Crunch the Gun, one by one. Then Star Remembrance, Albie Pretty, Queen of Dance. Shaken up also, No Nuke Skipper. Between runners, Rose Noir's got something left, then Debt to Be Part with something left, and back last of all is Emma. Off the back they run. Bar Bet held back to the field for Jet Turnbull. Kahio Crest battles away second, third quarter, 29.7, third behind the speed. Away game looks dangerous. Followed by Crunch Gun. Debt to Be Part winds about four wide and getting through the pack. Also a Star of Remembrance. They turn top of the home straight. Bar Bet in front. Kahio Crest won't go away. Away game back to the inside, runs on pretty well. In front, Bar Bet, but it's no good thing. Away game back to the inside. Side goes to get it. Down the outside, Debt to Be Part. Ray Game got the run behind the front runner, and Away Game raced away. Away Game first. Good go for second. Rose Noir put his head right there with Bar Bet, then Debt to Be Part. Emma out wider. Star Remembrance from the inside then. Went No Nukes Giver. Albie.

0: pretty guy. Hi-O Quest, crunch the gun back there with Queen of Dance at the tail of the field. Lovely run behind them. Number two away game for Nathan Jack. 14-23-40. Rose DeWire will get through and probably get second. Ahead of Barbette, who had every chance on face value. Couldn't have got an easier run in front than that. For favourite punters, an away game. Lovely run behind the speed goes on the score at 14-20 and 3-40. Rose DeWire.
1: Yeah, you're going to get 13.80 and 2.90 here. 2.74 in the call there from Matt. Away game, Nathan Jack. 13.80, 2.90. Number 7, Rose DeWire, 2.50. Number 4, Barbette, $1.70. Back to that result on the Cup at Moree. 12.5, 14.10, race 7. Number 12, Don Pedro. 5.90 and 2.30. Beats number 5, Shamidi. 6.70. 14, Live to Rise, $3.10. Away goes the bunny. Fourth, Quinella 99, Exacta 169.10. Trifecta paid 1,469.20. First four, $12,723 for 12, 5, 14, 10 on the cup. The running double 7 and 12, $60.80, and it is correct weight. Loading at Gundagai for the George Harris Memorial, race 6 on their Memorial Day today. At Hobart, nothing through yet on race number 8. Looking at the late movers at Gundagai, number 9, Spirits Burn Deep, is the $3.20 favourite, in from $4.60. Brutalizers had good money for Karai Keating, $7.50 into 6, it's now $4.40. Three Magnato, $8. Bessie LaBelle has also seen support into $5.50, number 4. Then you go to the 11, Just Be Trying at 7. $9 for Lang Park, and those are the double figures. Nothing really that's worth a real mention there. $16 for the one Adolphus, but all the money is with the 5 Brutal Eyes. It's the second favourite. It has been 6 into $4.20, and they're pretty close for race number 6. I'll get those Hobart divvies to you next. On the back of Gundagai, we head to Bendigo for race 9 with Rick. It's 10 minutes away for a 1,000 metre scamper. Here's Gundagai.
2: The Gundagai Tigers are leading 42-6 over Tamora. Playing for a place in the grand final, so the Tigers doing Gundagai proud at the moment. 11.80 ahead of them here for the George Harris Memorial. The red light comes on. And away they go, Finn's the Icon. Away to a pretty good start off the inside. Brutal Eyes came out running. Just Be Trying's going up on the pace. And right up there too is Iron Man Wazelle, showing plenty of toe. And they're followed by, just off the pace then, is Finn's the Icon from Bessie LaBelle, Lang Park, Adolphus in the second half of the field. From Spirits Burn Deep and Gold Tracker, the last one. 800 to go, Just Be Trying. By half a length to Magnato, Iron Man Wazelle runs third, three wide, two lengths, Finn's the Icon. And they're followed by Brutal Eyes, Adolphus, about midfield from Bessie LaBelle, Lang Park. Spirits Burn Deep, the favourite, is next to last, three last of all to Gold Tracker with 500 metres to go. Just Be Trying just leads Magnato, and they're followed by Iron Man Wazelle, Adolphus out deep. Finn's the Icon, the inside, and Gold Tracker is a long way back off the pace, and Spirits Burn Deep's coming with a strong run right down the outside as they straighten up. Just Be Trying from Magnato. Spirits Burn Deep is the big danger, coming right down the outside with a fantastic run. Brutalized towards the inside, but Spirits Burn Deep takes the lead, dashes away for a great win, and Spirits Burn Deep beat Lang Park. Brutal Eyes, Just Be Trying, Magnato, Bessie LaBelle, Finn's the Icon, Adolphus, and then came Gold Tracker, and Iron Mademoiselle's dropped out to run along last. So Spirits Burn Deep has come with a withering burst down the outside to score a great win for the Neil Osmond stable. Lang Park's finished it off well, and Brutal Eyes is there for third. So Spirits Burn Deep, number 9, has taken it out from Lang Park, number 6, and Brutal Eyes prominent there for third. Number 5 for fourth, Just Be Trying, number 11, and Magnato, number 3. So another one of the swoopers has come with a great run here today. It's made for exciting racing. And number 9, Spirits Burn Deep, the 7-year-old bay mare by Deep Field out of Spirit Mania, a lucky owner's mare, and is owned by N. Osborne and D.Y. Osborne. Neil Osborne, the trainer.
1: It'll be 9, 6, 5 and 11 there at Gundagai. 9, 6, 5 and 11. So after three legs of the quaddie, 7, 5, 9 to be alive. Race 8 Hobart, the totes are through. 2, 7, 4, 10. Number 2,

0: Away game, Nathan Jack, 1380 and 290. Beats number 7, Rose Noir, $2.50. Number 4, Bar Bet, $1.70 and 10. Debt Till We Part was 4th. The Quinella, 61.40. Exacta, 141.80. Trifecta, 631.50. First 4, 274.10, $2,098. The Running Double, 9 and 2, 110. The Hobart Quaddy, 11.792. No one got that this afternoon. So that jackpotted. And it is all clear, race 8. At Gundagai, nothing through yet. Let's have a look at the 9th at Bendigo. It's the second last on a big 10-race program with Rick, and it's due in 6 minutes. The jockeys are up. They're heading out. Selections are 7, 11, 12, 5. 7, 11, 12 and 5 from Rick. He is with Kippis, James Johnson for Kieran Maher. It's currently second favourite at 360 with Bet365. The 11, Mull of Kintyre. Luke Nolan on board for Moody and Coleman. 3.20 into 2.30 now, $2. With the boost, you can get 2.10. Number 12, Flying Fury. Linda Meach, Tom Dabernick is at 7. 10, Announced Speed at 12. 5, Iced Poppy at $15. Also on the $15 line is the 14, Fondled. 9, Soju is at 31. 13, No Overtaking at 31. The 6, Alana Montero at 34. 3, Cooler's Ice at 61. And 4, Pretty Penguin is at $151. Half-time of the quarter at Bendigo, you need 13 and 7. The third leg is due in 5 over the 1,000 metres, and Rick McIntosh is 7, 11, 12 and 5.
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0: Here's Dara Omar from the Dabernick Stable, speaking of Flying Fury.
3: It's graced in it, so look, we were more than happy with the run, considering the grade of race it was.
4: And how's she come through and leading into today?
3: Yeah, well, she's done nicely in between runs. She's lovely and fit now, third up, staying at the same distance. It's always difficult for a three-year-old filly early in the season, taking on older horses. But it's a little bit tricky to place them sometimes. We obviously take on the very good ones in town, or you come here and race the older horses, but look, happy with the race, and she's drawn a good barrier. Linda knows her, and thought she presented well in the yard.
4: What are her greatest strengths coming into this sort of contest?
3: She's just a nice, well-rounded filly who's always kind of competitive, and she's a kind of natural racehorse, so good gate. Hopefully she can position herself kind of in the first three or four, and I think if she puts her best foot forward, she can be competitive.
4: You must have been really pleased with Cavalry Girl yesterday, albeit not getting a win. You must be just proud of the effort.
3: Yeah, absolutely. Proud is certainly the correct word. She's done a remarkable job this time in, gone from fillies and mares, benchmark 70s early in the prep to being a narrow runner-up in a group one and a couple of stakes wins along the way. So she's had a fantastic preparation. We're all very proud of her and kind of certainly looking forward to what lays ahead for her.
4: I must also ask you about Mass Marauder in the last. What are your opinions on your contender?
3: Yeah, he's probably a rough sort of a chance. All his racing's been on the synthetic this time in, but he's certainly more than capable. We're happy to see the upgrade early in the day. And again, he can kind of put himself not too far off the speed. He hasn't drawn brilliantly, but he can be competitive if he runs up to his best.
4: Good luck with these two runners, and well done for yesterday. It was a wonderful effort by Cavalry Girl. We're looking forward to seeing where you go next.
3: Thank you.
0: That's Dara Omara there, speaking with Olivia at Bendigo, stable rep at the Dabernick Yard. Speaking of 12, Flying Fury, who they have here in race 9. It's currently $7 with Bet365. The favourite, Mull of Kintyre, continues to firm. It's $1.95 and it's due in 3 minutes. At Gundagai in race 6, the numbers 9, 6, 5, 11 are in. Number 9, Spirits Burn Deep, $2.90 and $1.04. Beats number 6, Lang Park, $2.20. 5, Brutal Eyes, $1.80 and 11, Just Be Try and 4th. The Quinella, $10.20. Exacta, $16.80. Trifecta, $50. First 4 paid $191. And the Running Double, 5 and 9, $20.20. 3 legs into the quaddy at Gundagai, you need 7, 5 and 9. After Bendigo, race 9, off to the sunny coast for the second last there this afternoon, race 7, which is over the 1,200 metres, and it comes up in 7 minutes with number 3, Inquisitor, the favourite for Ryan Maloney at $3. Number 1, Copper Star, $5.50. 8, Mold at Midnight, $7, now $6.50, and the 13, Gin and Juice is

0: at $7.50. Now, there's a couple of late scratchings through into the system, and one of them is at Kalgoorlie. Go to the last, race 8, number 10, Bonnie Rock. Race 8, number 10, Bonnie Rock is a late scratching at Kalgoorlie. Also, the Nowra Greyhounds, there's a couple through for that meeting tonight. Race 1, number 7, Majestic Pearl, and race 6, number 4, Katie's Champion. Still to come tonight, we've got the Sale Greyhounds with Kyle Galley. The first there goes at 4 past 5, and the Trots with Brendan Delaney, the first of 8 races at 5:34. Both of those gentlemen will be along with previews of their respective meetings, Kyle at Cranbourne and Brendan, Kyle at Sale, I should say, and Brendan at Cranbourne. Coming up next, though, it's Bendigo Race 9 with Rick.
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0: Loading away well at Bendigo for race 9. Let's get you to Rick McIntosh for the call.
5: And Flying Fury is going to be loaded riderless. Ice Poppy also to come up. The McDonald Electrical for the fillies and mares. Penultimate of the day. Big card today. 10 races. This is race number 9. Pretty Penguin and Ice Poppy circling up. And they're almost ready. Racing continues at Bendigo. I think we're on again here in a fortnight. And Caulfield Cup Day, Bendigo Cup Day. They've got lots of racing still coming up. Now the last one. He's about to link into line. Set here now. And racing. Lena Montaro came out okay. Mull of Kintyre. And also Cooler's Ice showing a lot of speed, trying to head off Fondled. They're followed just behind them, then also by Kippus and Flying Fury, and then Mull of Kintyre fifth, followed by Alina Montero. Next was Ice Poppy, Pretty Penguin, followed by Soju, no overtaking, and an out speed was Absolute. Coming up towards the corner, and here it is, Cooler's Ice and Fondled. Fondled on the inside, a narrow leader from Cooler's Ice. Flying Fury goes around, keeps Kippus in a pocket. Alina Montero back to the fence. Mull of Kintyre given plenty of time to balance up. On the outside of Flying Fury is trying hard to mow them down. Fondled, Kippus going for the run in the middle. Out wider was Mull of Kintyre. Kippus sprinted real fast at the 100, but wider out there coming after him. Flying Fury and Mull of Kintyre. Kippus just in front. Kippus. He's a good horse, this bloke. Kippus beat Mull of Kintyre. Third placing goes to Flying Fury, I think, from Ice Poppy, although those jockeys are swapping notes. No overtaking made some headway with Soju, and then Alina Montero, Cooler's Ice, Fondled. Pretty Penguin and an out speed. Kippus wins, number 7. Mull of Kintyre, best back runner for the day, but Kippus was always a pretty good horse. And he's come back better this time. Number 7, Kippus. In the OTI colours, James Johnson, Kieran Maher. Sat 1-1. Was blocked for room at the top of the straight, so went back to the inside, darted through and held off Mull of Kintyre, who's out in the passed the crown of the track and had a full head of steam up, but it's just missed Luke Nolan for Moody and Coleman, and third goes to 12.

0: Little Flying Fury, Linda Beach, Tom Dabity. She's run well, the three-year-old filly by Ole Kirk. Getting third in a photo over Five Ice Poppy. 7-11, 12 and 5 it is. 7-11, 12 and 5. Ahead by a half neck, 58-63 was the run.
1: 7-11, 12 and 5. Thank you, Rick. Rick's got the trifecta and first four in order there at Bendigo, so that'll pay all right, I'd imagine. 7-11, 12 and 5. After three legs of the quarter, you need 13-7 and 7. Arriving at the gates at the Sunshine Coast, 2 minutes out from race number 7. On the other side, back to Kalgoorlie for race 4 with Royce Newton. Fourth event is over the 1,400 metres, and looking at the market with Bet365 at Cal. Number 2, Simply Royalty. Joey has a party. $5 into 480 is equal favourite with the 8, Leanne Denier for Austin Gallardi. $5 to 480 also about it. Number 3, Lantar at $6. 4, A Lot of Fighting at $6.50. Number 6, Just Sublime, $8.50. 11, Moira at $9. And the 5, Cartoon Eye at 11 for William Pike. Royce's numbers, race 4, Kalgoorlie, 2, 4, 1 and 6 in a pretty open race. At Bendigo on race 9, 7-11, 12-5, number 7, Kippus, Jabes Johnson for Kira Ma, 4.30 and $1.40, 11, Mull of Kintyre, $1.50, 12, Flying Fury, $1.90 and 5, Ice Poppy, 4th. The Quinella, 3.50, Exacta, 9.10, Rick's trifecta in order, 46 and his first 4, which he dobbed as well, 203. The running double, a pair of 7s, $165. So 3 legs into the Bendigo quarter, 13.77 to be alive. Shortest result in the last is with number 3, Lawborough, Jai McNeil at $1,616. That's your shortest way home. Alero, number 1, 3,300. 14, Pure Passion, 5,300. And the 2, Delicate Lady, you'll pay 5,400. Your best result is with the 12, Where's My Sock? And it'll pay 16,600. Good luck if you're alive at Bendigo. 13.77 with one to go there in a big 10-race program. Back next with the 7th, the Sunshine Coast.
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0: still got a couple out of the sunny coast. Here's James Johnson, winning rider at Bendigo aboard Kippis.
1: Magnificent order. The team have done a great job with her. But to come back here first up over 1,000 and be so fresh and well, it's a very good training effort. And took a little bit to come back and get a bit of cover, which we wanted. But when we ducked back to the inside in the slightly worse of ground, gee, she kept kicking and hitting the line good.
2: Did you hear the others coming for you? Did you always feel like she was going to hold on? She seems to have that real fight and will to win.
1: She does. She certainly does. It was a bit of a question mark first up.
0: And we'll leave Jabes there because they're set at the Sunshine Coast.
3: Ready, and they're on their way, and Gin and Juice off the inside was one of the best ones to begin. Copper Star's got good speed out wide and presses forward, along with All Too Rosy kicking up in the centre and going across to the rail now was Half Moon Rue, who works over there to be trying to kick up and hold the lead. Going to fourth behind them, Jerev, a length and a half away to Gin and Juice. Inside, Razor's Magic. Further back in the field to Mowat at Midnight, who settles down centre field. Three quarters away then, We Do Remember. Two lengths, Gulf of Saros. Inquisitive at a two-thirds down the field, racing fourth last. Two lengths away to Roaring Success, who's amongst the tail enders, and two off to Caesar Cake, who is last of all. So they come up towards the home turn. He is the Kiss, was back there in that tail end group as well. But out in front as they come around the home turn is Copper Star, the heavily back second favourite, leads Half Moon Rue, who's there to strike in second and goes up to challenge Copper Star. All Too Rosy angling out from in behind them to run on. Then came Jerev, followed by We Do Remember, who wants to hang in badly and run about, and then came Razor's Magic. It's Half Moon Rue in front. Copper Magic trying to lift at the 150. Half Moon Rue a half in front to Copper Star, still trying to kick back on the rail. They're clear of All Too Rosy, but Half Moon Rue is too good and wins it by three quarters of a length. Copper Star second, All Too Rosy third. Then came Jerev, Razor's Magic, Gin and Juice, Mowat at Midnight. He is the Kiss, and then We Do Remember, followed by Caesar Cake. There was no run on from Inquisitor, and then came Roaring Success and Gulf of Saros.
0: 17, 1, 12 and 4 will be the numbers there at the Sunshine Coast. 17, 1, 12 and 4. Half Moon Rue, $7, around $8.40 in fact here in 261. Copper Star, 170. 12, All Too Rosy, $3.50. Fourth four at the gates at Kalgoorlie for the fourth. On the back of that, the last at Moree on Cup Day is the Town Plate over the 950, the Cup Day sprint. And the one, Inazuma Boy, first up is the 460 favourite with Bet 365, and now just gets wound out to 480. Number 11, Grey Effects at 550. 7, Get Along, $6. $7 for the 9, Cresta Run. And number 2, Castle Bar Road is at 10. Bet Boost Runner at Moree is the one. Inazuma Boy, you can get 550 with the boost. The Boost Runner at Kalgoorlie here in the next, where they're about to load, is 2 Simply Royalty. And there's 550 available for it. It's currently 480. On the second line of betting. In fact, it's now equal favourite with, back to equal favourite with the 8, Leandonier. 8 and 2, can't be split at Kalgoorlie, and they're loading away. After Moree, Kyle Galley will join us with a preview of the Sale Greyhounds tonight. The first of 10 is only 20 minutes away. Sunshine Coast, 17, 1, 12, 4, race 7. There's nothing through yet. 3 legs into the quarter, you need 6, 5 and 17. Half Moon Rue will pay around $8.40 and $2.60, but those totes aren't quite there yet. Here is Kalgoorlie, race 4.
4: Of course, the second running of the Golden Saddle this year over the 1,200 metres at set weight conditions. As Make to Fortune goes forward, likewise with Ruling Dame. Maximus Bon about to join the line. Pinkerton, the stablemate, still out of line with Kootenai. Also Mariah, who jumped out of the ground last start, and Favourite Songs as well. So just a couple left to load. Wide open affair. As we take one quick look at the market prior to race number 4. $4.60.
0: Tote dividends are into the sunny coast. 17, Half Moon Rue, 8.40, 2.60. 1, Copper Star, 1.70, 12, All Too Rosy, 3.50. 4, Thin 4, Jerev, the Cornelis, 17.60, Exacta, 48.50. Trifecta, 409. The first four, 2,778.80. For 17, 1, 12 and 4. The running double, 5 and 17, 13.40.
4: At the 1,400 metres. Stand by, we're set to fly. Line stands well. Gates fly back. They're off racing. A lot of fighting slow to begin today. Likewise with Kudanai, who's going well back for Pike with early speed. Pushing forward is Ruling Dame. And likewise up there early on, you've got Pinkerton as well, just to the outside. On settling down, they were followed by Lanta to the outside. Then Lendania, who gets into a nice position. Just Sublime, better than midfield, together with Mariah. Then Simply Royalty, who's on the fence, just better than midfield also. Then Sainty Calady, looking for a position. Acoustic Bubbles, a lot of fighting down on the inside. They were followed by Make the Fortune, together with Favourite Songs. Then Maximus Bon and Kootenai is a further four lengths away, with 800 metres to run as they go onto the side of the course. And it's Ruling Dame who shows the way, leads out by a half a length. Pinkerton running third, Lendania fourth, Lanta to the outside in a striking position. They were followed by Just Sublime, and then we had Simply Royalty being followed by Mariah. Sainty Calady's been off the track throughout, followed by Acoustic Bubbles well back with a lot of fighting. Make the Fortune, Favourite Songs, Maximus Bon, and Kootenai is at the tail as they straighten up for the run home. And on the outside, it's Pinkerton who hit the lead. Pinkerton from Ruling Dame. Lendania coming through on the inside. Lanta down the outside starts to extend with Simply Royalty and Sainty Calady. It's Lendania who's came through on the inside. It takes the lead by a length and a half. Simply Royalty, Lanta as well. But Lendania, Lendania goes on and wins by a length and a half. Second, perhaps Lanta, just ahead of Simply Royalty. It is a photo for the miners. They were followed in by a lot of fighting. Ruling Dame, Just Sublime, and then we had next in Mariah. They were followed by Favourite Songs, Acoustic Bubbles well back with Maximus Bon, followed in next of all by Make the Fortune, and Kootenai was last to greet the judge. Lendania. The money was right, backed into favouritism, albeit at $4.60. But the Kalgoorlie Bowling Club we'll be celebrating this one. Lendania makes it two wins this preparation. And a rails hugging ride by Austin Gilardi to take out race four on the card. The winkers going on today. Lendania by I'm All the Talk from Fireside. Owned by the Kalgoorlie Bowling Club Syndicate, managed by Roger Grace. Trained by Ash Grace, who went so close with Billy the Boss earlier on. I'm sure this will make up for it. And Austin Gilardi, the winning jockey. Three gets second. Lanta for Dave Smith. Natika Riordan by Fearment from Abundant, owned by Dave Smith and Shannon Anthony. Two gets third. Simply Royalty for Helen Harding and Joey Azzapardi by Bondi from Simply Irresistible, owned by Chris Harding. And 12 gets fourth. That is Ruling Dame for Paul Tapper and Maddie Derrick. 8, 3, 2 and 12.
0: 8, 3, 2 and 12. Thank you, Royce. Numbers confirmed there at Kalgoorlie. Leander Nair, $4.80 and $2.20. 3 Lanta, $2.10. 2 Simply Royalty, $2.20. And we'll stand by for those exotics to hit the system. They're not quite there yet at Kalgoorlie. Back with the Moree Town Plate. Race 8, the last on Cup Day next.
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0: At the gates and about to load for the Moree Town Plate. It's over the 9.50. On the back of that, a preview of the Sale Dogs tonight with Kyle Galley. Then we're off to Sha Tin for race number 5. At Kalgoorlie, number 8, Leander Nair, $4.80 and $2.20. Beats the 3, Lanta, $2.10. 2 Simply Royalty, $2.20 and 12, Ruling Dame. The Quinella, $15, Exacta, $25. Trifecta, $106. First 4, $1,568. Running double, 1 and 8, $54. The early quarter, double 2, 1.8 at Kalgoorlie, $615. 90. 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Best backed late here at Moree is the new favourite, number 7, Get Along. $13 into $6.50. It's now $3.80. And the only one the punters want, 1 Inazuma Boy, $5 out to $5.50, back to 5. Grey Effects is at $6.50. 9 Cresta Run at 10. And the 8 Super Sue is at $10. Best backed the 7 Get Along for the Town Plate.
7: It's also the final leg of the quaddie. So Inazuma Boy, the next one to get set. Get Along, preparing to come forward. So they're coming up here for the final event on the program, the Moreton Plate. D-Horn Unicorn is also out of line. That combination won the cup. Trainer Rodney Hay and jockey Kayla Barker. Rodney Hay making the trip from Chinchilla. Worthwhile this afternoon, taking out the cup with Don Pedro in the previous. And the same combination have D-Horn Unicorn here. It's a bit hesitant to go out on the track as well. Got around there eventually. Our GG Jet Buy is still out of line. And that could be one of the last ones to come forward for the last of the day. On a big day at Moree. This is the Moree Town Plate to see us out. So Get Along, $3.80 favourite in an open field for the Town Plate. Final leg of the quaddy. And that combo you require is 7, 7 and 12, and away they go. Our GG Jet Buy out wide, stepped cleanly and landed a half length in front, driving forward Castle Bar Road, and in the centre is Get Along. So after the first 100, Castle Bar Road leads over Get Along out wide. Cresta Run is next, Key Duel on the inside, and pushing forward out wide on the track is Inazuma Boy, and just in behind those runners is GG Jet Buy, joined two with Red Line, followed by June and Duster, Jet Empress, and last as they come towards the point of the corner is Grey Effects. So into the straight, 350 left to travel. Out wide, Inazuma Boy moves up. Super Suit of the Extreme outside. Cresta Run nice and handy and Get Along up along the inside. But out in the centre of the track, leading is Inazuma Boy. Cresta Run green coming forward is Grey Effects. Grey Effects pushes forward. Spec out wide though, coming home the better. And Spec over the top. Spec will beat home Grey Effects or Inazuma Boy. Cresta Run behind those. Then came Super Sue, Castle Bar Road. Key Duel was next with June and Dusted, Jet Empress. Next up was Red Line. Get Along finished in a rearward position. And GG Jet Buy.
0: Six in a photo on the last at Moree. Number six, Spec wins the Town Plate for Jack Pracey Holmes at $11.20 and $3.40. Now, Shouts In Race 5 is still a few minutes away. On the back of that, it's the seventh at Gundagai, the last there this afternoon. Favourite at Gundagai is the one, Big Opinion, at $4.20. And at Shouts In, number seven, Light Years Glory holds the call at $3.60. We're not too far away from the first at the Sale Greyhounds. It's due in 10 minutes. With a preview, here's your caller, Kyle Galley.
8: Hi Pat, good evening to you and to listeners. Yes, Greyhound Racing about to kick off here in Sale once again. We've got just the 10 races tonight and some smaller fields, a few fields of seven throughout tonight, but nonetheless, there are plenty of winners to be found. There's a few shorties too throughout the night. So with that in mind, I don't really have a best bet tonight. There are a few that should win, but they're really too short, I guess, to make us your best bet. We do have one late scratching for the meeting. It came out earlier today, but we'll recap it for you. Race 3, number 8, Say My Grace, came out earlier this morning due to illness. Race 3, number 8. Just a note also that last Monday the track had some maintenance here. There was a deep arrow done to 75 millimetres. It was graded and top-dressed, so the works have been done here. This is the first race meeting back since that work was done here on Monday, so that may be reflected in the times. And we did have a bit of rain about up this way over the weekend as well. So with all that in mind, we'll concentrate on the quaddie tonight. I think we can get this reasonably cheaply, races 5 through to 8, of course. In the first leg, we'll go the wide boxes, 8 to beat 7 and 6. Second leg looks fairly open. We'll go wider there, 5 to win from 1, 8 and 3. Third leg race 7 is the free-for-all. There's two hopes there. Daddy Cool, which is probably the topical tip on Father's Day, to win it, number 3. I'll throw in 2, Linda No Buster, as the danger. They're clearly the top two. And in the last leg, that's race 8, we're going there, number 8. Here comes Billy. It'll start long odds on and should win, so we can go number 8 only in the final leg. So recapping 8 from 7 and 6, the first leg. Second leg, 5 from 1, 8 and 3. Third leg, 3 to beat 2, with number 8 in the final leg. Best of luck, punters, here tonight. We start with a straight maiden final. The first interesting race, a number of first starters. The favourite, is one of those. Fall and Glimmer, $3 into about $1.80. The first is due in around 9 minutes.
0: Good on you, Cole. Back shortly there for race one of 10 at Sale. His selection 7138 in the opener. Now, on the last at Moree, the numbers were 6, 11, 1 and 9. 6, 11, 1 and 9, but there's no sign of those totes just yet. Have you had a quaddy on Cup Day at Moree? 7, 7, 12 and 9. We'll have you a winning ticket. So they're about to load at Sha Tin, Light Years Away, Light Years Glory, rather. Number 7, Luke Ferrara's 360 with Bet365. Number 1, Island Buddy, $8. $6.50 for the 8 Next Fortune has had some money. Now 6, Carver Pioneer is at 7. $8.50 for the 5 Virtuous Glory and $9 for the 4 Stunning Bundle. Gundagai will follow Sha Tin, where they are just running a little bit late. We'll go straight to Gundagai next. 1 Big Opinion, $4.40 in favourite there, in front of 6 Brass Monkeys at 5. 8 Bourbon Queen, $5.50. Number 7 Belnera, $6.50. And the 10 Sundrop at $6.50 as well. At Moree on the last, number 6 Spec, $11.20 and $3.40 beats 11 Grey Effects, $2. 1 Inazuma Boy, $1.80. And 9 Cresta Run. The Cornella paid $36, Exacta $94. Trifecta, $346. The first four, $1,613. 6, 11, 1, 9. Running double, 12 and 6, $80. The daily double, 7 and 6, $75. And the quaddie this afternoon on Moree Cup Day, 7, 7, 12, 6, pays $1,637.90. Still a couple out at Sha Tin. It's race 5.
9: And I thought this time before that he was a little bit stiff walking behind, but I couldn't find any faults with him today, so that's why he's on top.
10: Okay, he's been 3.6, 7.6 and 3.9. Just having a bit of trouble getting Kansas into the gates there. Nick, he's been the shadow behind the field in all of his starts so far as Kansas, but he's dropping in grade here.
11: He is, and is going to need to work, you know, something for him, because he's not shown a great deal prior to arriving, obviously, with that Tipperary 2-year-old maiden is the only win to his CV so far.
10: Okay, last few are coming up into the gates here. Remark for the Edinburgh Handicap.
12: Thank you, Tom. As Super Love's about to go in, Montefruta, Legend Star and Synergy in action, all out behind the line. 5.8 Virtus Glory has been backed on a win line, ran second behind Superb King. In a trial to prepare for this, Montefruta goes forward. Synergy in action was impressive in his trial. He won by 3 lengths over King Oberon and showed good speed. He's at 47-1 Legend Star to complete the line. Money Montefruta, money Jolly Companion, and the fifth at Sha Tin is imminent. Racing, Island Buddy up fast from barrier number 1. He has the speed to hold the lead if he wants it. Synergy in action, Kansas spots 2 and 3 from riding high, and Virtus Glory wine from his draw. Then Jolly Companion around Next Fortune, a gap then 2. Stunning Bundle, and against the rail is Montefruta from Light Years Glory. Podium, Super Love, 3 up Carver Pioneer, and Legend Star as last. New leader, Synergy in action took over to lead over riding high, and Virtus Glory 3 up 3rd. Island Buddy's fourth the rail and running fifth riding high. 2 links to Next Fortune. Jolly Companion next from Montefruta coming up 3 wide. Stunning Bundle wider from Light Years Glory. And then came Podium, Carver Pioneer, Legend Star and Super Love. Riding High's now the leader. Synergy in action's all done. Virtus Glory's on the outside. Montefruta, Light Years Glory starting to unwind. And then Carver Pioneer, Montefruta, Virtus Glory and Light Years Glory outside them all. It's on the inside, Virtus Glory and Light Years Glory. Montefruta third, Light Years Glory in front of Virtus Glory, and it's Glory, Glory 1-2. Light Years Glory beat Virtus Glory, Montefruta and Super Love. Then came Jolly Companion, Podium, Riding High, Carver Pioneer, and then came Next Fortune, Legend Star, Stunning Bundle, Kansas. Well, he beat 2 home, Synergy in action and Island Buddy.
0: 7-5-12-13 in the call there from Mark McNamara at Sha Tin. Number 7, Light Years Glory, $265, $1.40. 5 Virtus Glory 210 and 12 Montana Fruta 370. 13 Super Love is fourth. 7-5-12-13. Only a couple out for the last at Gundagai. The first at Sale on the other side is due in 3. Odds on favourite is the 7 Fallen Glimmer at $1.80. And Cole Galley is 7-1-3-8 in the first. Here's Gundagai.
13: And Big Opinion has drawn the outside gates. So the two favourites to get set in the outside two gates. Up goes Bourbon Queen, Big Opinion to complete the line. This is the Jack Lindley Country Boosted Benchmark 58. 1,400 the trip for the last. 9 going round. Race 7, Big Opinion for the Matt Dale stable to complete the line. Belnera in the inside gate. Stand by. There goes the red light. They're set to jump. And away they go in the last. It was a good start going out the back with Sundrop Belnera off the inside. Away to a pretty good start. Special Profit shows plenty of toe. And so too, going up on the pace is Tommy Fly. Kataishi not far away. Big Opinion presses forward out deep. And they're followed by, getting a fair way back, San Zeno. And well back is Sundrop, who is towards the tail end of the field as they sort their order out, and Big Opinion goes on with it. Takes up the running from Special Profit and Tommy Fly. Then Belnera, who's racing there with Kataishi. And fairway back in the race comes San Zeno with Bourbon Queen, and Sundrop is towards the tail end of the field. So Big Opinion strides clear with about 6.50 to go by length to Tommy Flyer and Special Profit, and they're followed by Belnera, who's running about fourth or fifth from Kataishi, and working into the race pretty well is Brass Monkeys. Bourbon Queen comes wide, well back San Zeno with Sundrop with around 400 metres to go. Tommy Flyer has the lead from Big Opinion. Bourbon Queen out deep, then Tommy Flyer. Belnera struggles behind them, and further back to Sundrop. San Zeno, the widest runner, they straighten up now. Big Opinion is in front of Tommy Flyer, then Belnera. Special Profit still there. Now look at Sundrop letting rip right down the outside from San Zeno and Bourbon Queen. It's Special Profit coming through in the centre, but Sundrop out wide, and Bourbon Queen and Sundrop beat Bourbon Queen, Special Profit, Big Opinion, Brass Monkeys. Then came Tommy Flyer, Belnera, Kataishi and San Zeno. Sundrop, another winner coming down the outside, has picked them up, Sundrop, to take out the last, the Jack Lindley Memorial. Number 10, Sundrop, Brennan Ward in the saddle, has beaten 8 Bourbon Queen.
0: 15-1. 10-8, 15-1 there on the last of Gundagai. Sundrop, $5.40 and $1.80. 60 seconds till the first at sale. At Sha Tin Race 5, it's 7, 5, 12, 13. Number 7, Light Years Glory. Luke Ferraris, 270 and 145. Beats number 5, Virtuous Glory, 210. Number 12, Montefruta, 375 and 13. Superlove, 4th. Quinella 10.15, Exacta paid 21. The Trifecta 154. First 4, 2,420. And the running double 10 and 7, 25.20. Gundagai 10.8, 15.1 on the last. If you've had a quaddie there this afternoon, 7, 5, 9 and 10 will be the quaddie numbers there today. After sail, back to the sunny coast for their final event. Race 8 on the programs over the 1,400 metres in 6 minutes. Number 3, Adelfito is the favourite. 360, number 5, Sensational, $5. 4, Night Capped at $5.50 in from 10. 16, La Rosetta is at 6, and the 13, Captain Eagle at 8. After the sunny coast, we head to Bendigo for the last with Rick, which is 11 minutes away, due at 5:15. Now, Gundagai, there's nothing there yet on the last. We'll get those totes to you when they hit the system. Good luck at sale tonight. Here's Kyle Galley for race 1.
14: An odds-on favourite at $1.80, Fallen Glimmer. Race 3, number 8, a late scratching. It came out earlier this morning, about an hour after scratching time, and the starter calls them up for the first. And punters tuning in on Sky. Worth noting that the track was deep harrowed here on Monday, down to 75 mil, was also graded and top dress. There's been some rain about. I don't think they would have had as much as we did further down the line, particularly yesterday. But anyway, the track had a decent maintenance period earlier in the week. Good luck. Green light on for the first of the night. They're set, they're racing, and missing the start there was Bull Rose from 4. Getting away quickly was Dirty Nala's going to lead, but here comes Fallen Glimmer whipping around, joins Dirty Nala in the lead. A couple away, Jelena lobs 3rd. Off the track was Kobe Rose, her 12 step. Further back was Bull Rose winding up, then Dirty Ruby and also Dirty Roxy, but Fallen Glimmer took over before the home turn and raced away. And the first favourite's home, it'll win by some 3 or 4 lengths to Kobe Rose running 2nd. 3rd in was Dirty Nala, then Bull Rose, who made up many lengths. Behind those, Jelena with her 12 step. Further back there, Dirty Roxy, Dirty Ruby. And the run there is about 24.67. 7, the winner, Fall and Glimmer for John Paraskevis. Well, it's showing about $2.60 and $1.20 on Tate, so that's a good start for Tate players. It's going to pay shorter than that fixed, around $1.90. Did get out a wee bit in the market late in the piece, but has been too good. 2, Kobe Rose 2nd, 5, 3rd, Dirty Nala, and 4th spot about to come up here on race 1 of the night. That is number 4, Bull Rose, who missed the start and tacked on, made up good ground, and it's her first race start. So 7 from 2, 5 and 4. 7, 2, 5 and 4.
0: 7, 2, 5 and 4. Thank you, Kyle. On the first at Sale, the favourite wins at $2.60 and $1.20. As Kyle mentioned, does hold up pretty well on the tote. It was odds on the fixed. At Gundagai in the last, 10, 8, 15 and 1. Number 10, Sundrop, $5.40, $1.80. Beats 8, Bourbon Queen, $2.40. Number 15, Special Profit, $4.30 and 1, Big Opinion, 4th. The Quinella on the last paid $11.40, the Exacta $32.90, Trifecta $294.70, the Running Double $939.40 for 10, 8, 15, 1, Running Double 9 and 10, $28.40, Daily Double at Gundagai 5 and 10, $38.50, and the Quaddy 7, 5, 9, 10 pays $804. Heading to the start of the Sunshine Coast for their last. They're in the mounting yard for the last at Bendigo. It's over the 1,100 metres. Rick McIntosh is 3, 1, 14 and 2 to bring us home. With Bet365, number 3, Lawborough is the favourite. Jai McNeil rides for Simon Zara and it's a 260. 1, Aliro, James Johnson, who won the previous on Kippus at 460. Number 14, Pure Passion, $6. 7, Humble Trader at 7. Number 2, Delicate Lady at 750. 11, Tarpo is at 16. 13, Mask Marauder, $21. Also 21 is the 6, Grande Terra. And the roughie is number 12, Where's My Sock at 23. Quaddy players need 13.77. Rick is 3.1.14.2. 3.1.14.2 in the final event. On the first at Sale, number 7, Fallen Glimmer, $2.60 and $1.20. Beats number 2, Kobe Rose, $2.70. 5, Dirty Nala, $3.40 and 4, Bull Rose, 4th. 16.90, Quinella, Exacta, $22.20. Trifecta, $137. The first four, 7.2.5.4, pays $598.60. The last of the Sunshine Coast is coming up next. Then we're off to Bendigo for their final event, Race 10. After Bendigo, a preview of the Cranbourne Trots with Brendan Delaney.
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0: The last couple are arriving at the gates at the Sunshine Coast. With Bet365, the Bet Boost runner in the last is number 2, Adolfito. 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It's currently $4. 5, Sensational, $5.50. Number 4, Nightcap, $10 into $4.80, but just back out to 6. Captain Eagle, number 13, is at $6.50. And the 16, La Rosetta, $9 into $7.50. And they might just be a little bit late there at the sunny coast. We'll get close to Bendigo on the back of that and then a preview of the Cranbourne Trots. We've also got Kalgoorlie Race 5, not too far away, due in about 15 minutes. That starts the Quaddy on Coolgardie Cup Day there, Race 5. The feature is Race 7, the Coolgardie Cup. And Race 6 is the Cup Day Sprint, the Tom Cullen Memorial Coolgardie Sprint. In the next Race 5, selections from Royce Newton, 8, 9, 12 and 7. Now they've just got a couple of stragglers getting to the start at the Sunshine Coast.
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0: And they're starting to load them at the Sunshine Coast. Race 10 Bendigo to follow. Here's Jared for the last.
3: Evening season. This Friday is coming Friday here at the Sunshine Coast. So we're racing here this coming Friday night. A number of Friday meetings over the next couple of months. So if you're in the area, great spot to be on a Friday night, taking in all the action here at the Sunshine Coast Turf Club. Very popular events and plenty going on off the track as well. You can enjoy a great Friday night out at the races here at the Sunshine Coast. I think nearly every Friday evening in October we're racing here, so be good to see that season gain momentum as we work into it. But racing this Friday night here at the Sunshine Coast to kick off the night racing season. So last two coming forward now. Captain Eagle moving up, along with Entrusting, Tab Benchmark 70. Last race on the day at the Sunshine Coast. They're set at the 1,400 metres. Right to run, and they're off now. Fairly even lied out, although El Defido was one of the tail enders to begin. Nightcap has good speed, as does Seneschal rolling forward, and 10 Good Reasons driving up from the deep as well, with Captain Eagle on the way forward out wider, and the pace is hot through the first furlong. Two lengths away, fifth, four, settling down in fifth position on the inside of Entrusting. Two further back, La Rosetta, who's a touch worse than midfield over on the rail. Then came El Defido, who's recovering now, one off the fence there, as La Rosetta that it just gets quite keen on the inside of the favourite. About two lengths away Zahir, and then came Nightstick, and a length and a half away, settling down at the tail of the field, was Hereditary. 12 lengths cover them. They come down the

0: getting up on the rail as well. La Rosetta driving through for Bella Youngbury, comes up with El Defito, Nightcapped, and still there, Seneschal, big finish, a four-way go, they hit it. Oh, on the inside, La Rosetta, Seneschal and Nightcapped, and it's close to a triple dead heat, I'd say. El Defito's going to miss out and run fourth. Then Zaher, followed by back behind those runners in Trusting. 10 Good Reasons, Captain Eagle, Nightstick, Hereditary, and Fifth Force. Wowee, what a finish. What a finish. La Rosetta on the inside. Oh, gee whiz. Maybe. No, I'm going to stay out. 16's in the frame. 16's in the frame. La Rosetta. 16 on the inside is going to get the results. 16 beats 5 Seneschal and 4 Nightcapped has run third with 2 El Defito, who's been beaten, I reckon, ahead into fourth, and the time is 1:24.62. What a finish. And it's a treble for Bella Youngbury, who's been in sensational.
1: So 16, 5, 4, and 2. Yeah, there's only about a short half head across the line there of the top four. La Rosetta at $7.20 and 3.10 beats 5 Sensational, $2. 4 Nightcapped, $2.30. 2 is fourth. 16, 5, 4, 2 there on the last of the sunny coast. Quaddy players need 6, 5, 17, 16. Totes at a moment. Here's Rick McIntosh, race 10, the last at Bendigo.
2: And the light blinks for the final event on the program. 13 plus a pair of sevens to be still playing in the popular tab quaddy. Lucky last. Lights at a premium here. Bendigo Cup packages are on sale now. They're off and running in the last. The short pot, Lawborough, wasn't quick to jump out of the gates. Tapo's got his usual speed. He goes to the front. Pure Passion quickly went up to second, and then Where's My Sock coming across. Aliro was next. They were followed by Lawborough, who's sailing through on its inside. Behind them then was Grand Terra, Stay Humble, Delicate Lady, and Mars Marauder is back at the tail end of the field. That's the order down the side. Tapo joined by Pure Passion. They're rocking from Where's My Sock up to third, and Lawborough's had a beautiful run. He's off the rails now, following his main, one of his main dangers in the betting, Pure Passion. He's about to go inside of it. They're using a bit of the track. Then Delicate Lady cutting the corner from Grand Terra, Lero, Stay Humble, and Mars Marauder, the extreme outside. Lawborough got the run. He responded quickly and he took over from Pure Passion. Where's My Sock? Delicate Lady next, and then Lero. He's having a loaf, Lawborough. Down to the 100. He's in front. Delicate Lady's coming through on his inside, trying to pick him off. Lawborough sees it coming. He fights. And then Aliro dived at them all. And Aliro on the outside fence might get this over Lawborough and Delicate Lady, who are having a duel of their own, and they've been picked off. Pure Passion close from Grand Terra, Tapo. Mars Marauder, Where's My Sock, and Stay Humble. Yep. Outside fence. Aliro, number one. Where did it come from? We're calling two of them fighting out the finish, and it's dropped on them and won the toppy. Aliro number one. Fourth winner of the day for Kieran Maher. This one for James, another one for James Johnson. And Aliro will get it. Lawborough fought very hard. He fought off Delicate Lady on his inside when he eventually saw her. But he did, wouldn't have seen Aliro. It's just rattled home and nailed him. Lawborough, Joy McNeil, Simon Zara, Two Delicate Lady, Dan Stackhouse, and the clever ride for Jerome Hunter runs third, and 14 has got the four, and that was Pure Passion. 1, 3, 2, and 14 it is. 1, 3, 2, and 14. Margins are ahead by a short head, and the time 105.08. Head by a short head, 105.08. 1, 3, 2, and 14. 15 went to 11. Aliro, 5.40 and 1.60. Lawborough, 1.40. And Delicate Lady, 2.40. Kieran Mars, four winners for the day.
1: Yeah, he's had a good day out. Alero, and so is James Johnson. He ends the day with another winner, taking home the last two races. 1-3-2 there at Bendigo. Those totes won't be too far away on the lucky last. Quaddy players need 13.771. And Alero will return around 5.40 at $1.60. They're just coming through now. Brendan's about to join you at Cranbourne with a preview of that eight-race program.

0: Those totes are Bendigo first, number one, Aliro, 540, 160, number three, Lawbra, $1.40, two, Delicate Lady, $2.40, and 14, Pure Passion is fourth. That's another trifecta and first four to Rick today. The Cornelipate, $6.60, Exacta, $15.90, trifecta, $68.40, first four, $233.40, 132.14, running double, 7 and 1, $18.20, daily double, 7 and 1, $160.40. And the Bendigo Quaddy, 13771, $3,382. And our thanks to Rick McIntosh for a big day there this afternoon. The first at Cranbourne's only 15 minutes away with a preview. Good afternoon, Brendan Delaney.
1: Pat Doyle, good afternoon to you. Good afternoon, all. Welcome on to the coverage of Cranbourne Harness Racing this evening. Eight events down for decision. One late scratching to report for the card did come out earlier this afternoon. Race 7, number 6, Covered in Gold, was taken out. 1209 Vets Advice. Two drivers to bring you up to date. Race 6, number 8, Catacala, is Tristan Larson. And race 7, number 8, Labetti, is Chris Alford. In terms of best bets for the card, three of them I'm keen on. Race 2, number 3, Miss Addy, she's the best of them. She's had two runs back, slowly run race here first up. Just peaked on her run second up. She comes back to a mile off that run at Melton last time out. I think she should be ready to go third up from a break. Race 2, number 3, Miss Addy. Go to race 5, number 1, Charlie Sebastian. Has the race experience on its side. Really caught the eye late in a slowly run race at Maryborough last time out. Had no right to get as close as he did with that race experience. I'm expecting him to run a good race. Race 5, number 1. And then race 7, number 1, Master Louis. Had no luck at all here last time out with the clear passage from Barrier 1. Should go very close. Race 2, number 3, race 5, number 1, race 7, number 1. In terms of the quaddy, firstly we're going 1, Charlie Sebastian, 6, Twig Star, and 4, It's a Woman's World, 1, 6 and 4 in leg 1. Leg 2 is 8, Carter Carla, 5, Miscommunication, and 2, Free Marks Elite, 8, 5 and 2, leg 2, leg 3, 1, Master Louis, 3, Bulletproof Kid, 5, Been Along Mate, 1, 3 and 5, and then we come home with 8, Wildcard, 7, You Better Not, and 5, Our Pin-Up Girl, 8, 7 and 5 to bring it home. First event due at 5.34. Don't want it to be 6.34, Pat. We're here way too early. but good luck if you're playing around the country this evening.
0: Good on you, Brendan. Good luck tonight there at Cranbourne, folks. 9.268, his numbers in the first event. Kalgoorlie, race 5, is due in 4. Here's James Johnson speaking with Olivia after taking the last of Bendigo aboard number 1, Aliro.
2: Flashing home late, but talk us through your path in transit prior to that.
3: Yeah, look, we had a lot of weight. We just wanted a nice, smooth run and travel where we were comfortable, but early had a lot of pressure on him, and come the 600 metre mark, he really was copping a lot of kickback and felt that pressure and kind of put himself out of the race. But look, come the 400 metre mark, he really started to pick up. We'll come out to the better part of the track and he flashed late.
2: I mean, looking at him going past now, he will take such good improvement out of this. He was presented well today, as the mile runners always are, but I feel like there's more to come.
3: Absolutely. He would certainly prefer a trip. Slightly short for him today. So once he will tighten up off this run, and if he can stretch out to a trip, there's plenty more in store. But look, Kieran and the whole team, they present them horses so well and place them incredibly good. So look, it's great to come here and knock up a double, and it's good.
2: Certainly a great way to end the day. Well done. Get home safe.
3: Thank you.
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0: 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Second line of betting at $8.50 is the 3, the Candy Kid. Number 13, Please Mister, $9. 5 Ideally is at 10. Out to 11 for the 9, Gold Enigma. Also $11 you can get for 11, Royal Guardian, and 8, 5 down. Number 1, Crunchy Nut at 15. 2, Omerta Grace at 15. And the 10, Magic Will Rain, is at $17, best of the rest. And they're at the start. Selections from Royce Newton, race 5, 8, 9, 12, 7. 8, 9, 12 and 7. Race 2 at Sale with Kyle Galley will follow in 5 minutes. Kyle's numbers 1, 8, 2 and 3. He's with the 1 Marathon Road as the one to beat at $2.30.

0: 30. Second line of betting is the 8 Lakeview Tracker at $3.10. 2 Incinerate, $5. 3 Belmondo Blue at $5.50. Then you've got the 6 Aston Proton at $7. And a massive jump out to the Ruffy, Torbeck number 7. It's triple figures. It's 100-1. Don't worry about double figures. You can get triple figures. 101 about the Ruffy Torbeck. Favourite is the 1. Kyle is 1, 8, 2, and 3 in the second of the evening. Now, just awaiting to hear correct weight from Rick at Bendigo. Numbers 1, 3, 2 and 14. There's nothing there yet. 1, 3, 2 and 14. But it looked pretty clear cut across the line. In fact, there it goes now. Weights right at Bendigo. Right to pay on the lucky last. 60 seconds till Kalgoorlie. The first at Cranbourne will follow Sale with Kyle. Let's have a look at some openers with Bet365 at Cranbourne tonight. Brendan is 9, 8, 6. Go again. 9, 2, 6 and 8 at his numbers race 1. And he is with number 9, Warzone, for Everjustice, who's currently second favourite at $3. Speedy Haley holds the call. The 2 for Blake Pace at $2.60. 10, Bonner Khan, $6. Number 11, Guaranteed Trouble is at 10. 4, Treacherous Times, 11. 6, Freakout, also $11. 1, Regal Rock at 12. And 8, Pickle It, 23 to 26. Bet Boost runner in the first at Cranbourne is the 9 Warzone. You can get 325 for Brendan's on top selection. 9268, his numbers, race 1. Here's Kalgoorlie, race 5.
1: Complete the line. Magic will rain dons the orange cap if you've backed one of the Tasker runners, Gold Enigma in the purple. So high precision to complete the line of 13 over at the mile. Goes forward now. The more in store for the Boothie family handicap standby. You'd expect speed from the Candy Kid out wide as the gates fly back. They're off racing. Now Magic will rain off the inside, but Gun Fairly pushing forward. Gibraltar Gold, there goes Please Mister to be in the firing line as well. Likewise, with 5 down in the Candy Kid from out wide, he's going to try and cross them all. They were being followed by I Never Dreamed to the outside. Mad Spitfire on the improve as they take that first turn into the back straight. They were followed by Crunchy Nut. Magic will rain, High Precision, Gold Enigma in the second half, together with Royal Guardian, ideally, and at the tail, it's a Murder Grey. So with 1,000 metres to run in the back straight, it's Please Mister who shows the way a half a length, the Candy Kid. They opened up 2.5 lengths now. To the inside, the favourite, Gibraltar Gold, the outside 5 down. A length and a half, Mad Spitfire, being followed next of all by Magic Will Rain to the outside, I Never Dream, Crunchy Nut. The inside then, we've got Royal Guardian, who's just improving its position, being followed by Gold Enigma, who's asked for a long way from home. The inside, O Murder Grace, High Precision, and ideally sees them all. A good 12 lengths spans the field, and it's Please Mister, the bottom weight for Jefferson Sang, who shows out by 2 lengths. Gibraltar Gold asked for. The Candy Kid looks done today, and then running on 5 down around the outside under Romoli. They were followed next of all by I Never Dreamed, closer to the fence coming through. It's Royal Guardian inside the final 250. Please Mister, Gibraltar Gold on the outside, looming large. Here's Magic Will Rain with a run today. Please Mister, Gibraltar Gold and coming through, Royal Guardian up against the fence. Royal Guardian, Please Mister, and Magic Will Rain over the top. Magic Will Rain. Magic Will Rain goes on and wins by a half a length. Second across the line, Royal Guardian. Third, Please Mister. They were followed in next of all by ideally Gibraltar Gold. O Murder Grace was next with High Precision. A break then next in at the head of the others. 5 down with Crunchy Nut. They're coming in at intervals. The Candy Kid, who just couldn't sustain the speed outside the leader. I Never Dream knocked up, Mad Spitfire and High Precision, one of the last. Number 6, Magic Will Rain, turns back the clock, the 10-year-old.
0: And that's a race-to-race double for Austin Galati. 6, 11, 13 and a photo for 4th. At the boxes, Sale Race 2. I still owe you the Sunshine Coast Race 8, their final event. 16, 5, 4 and 2 was the result. Number 16, La Rosetta, ends the day for Bella Youngbury. I think that was 3 for Bella in the end. Yes, it was. 7.20 and 3.10. Number 5, Sensational, $2. 4, Nightcapped, 2.30 and 2, Adolfito, 4th. The Cornella on the last at the Sunny Coast paid 18.30, the exact of 44.90. The Tri Effector, $226. First four, $709 for 16, 5, 4 and 2. Running double, 17 and 16, $27.60. Daily double, 5 and 16, $9. And the Sunshine Coast Quaddy, 6, 5, 17, 16

0: paid 330 in its correct weight on the last. Kalgoorlie still awaiting fourth on race 5, 6, 11 and 13. But a bit of value to start the Quaddie on Coolgardie Cup Day with Magic Will Rain getting the money for Austin Gallardi, a race-to-race double, 15.50 and 3.90. At the boxes, Sale Race 2, here's Kyle Galley. On the other side, it's Race 1, Cranbourne.
1: Your track is trimming up here, 360 into 290. Marathon Road remains the favourite, but it's 215 out to 270. Not much between them on times either in the runs they've had at the circuit. Lakeview Tracker has won its last two here.
0: From numbers, Kalgoorlie, 6, 11, 13 and 5 gets fourth. 6, 11, 13, 5.
1: From boxes 5 and 7. Pretty open race, actually. There's only one runner in the field of six in double figures. That is number 7, Torbeck. The remainder of the runners around the 5.50 to 6.50 mark. They're numbers 2, 3 and 6. And the starter now calls them forward. Race two of the night. Second is the Roddy Security Mixed Grades, a 6 and 7 event. Boxes 4 and 5 vacant here. A field of 6 to go round. Moving well. Race two, lights on, all locked away, set to go. Inside, outside, boxes, the favourites here, and they began okay. Best out there was Incinerate with Marathon Road booting through now lead. Here's Lakeview Tracker whipping round, but it's 3 and 4 deep. Belmondo Blue, the centre, was checked. The inside, Aston Proton. Shuffled back at that point there was Incinerate, and Torbeck's back to last. Favourites 1-2 now. Lakeview Tracker out after Marathon Road. They turn Marathon Road in front. Lakeview Tracker's worn it down, though. Gets up to win a half. About 6 away, third, Aston Proton, then Belmondo Blue, Torbeck Incinerate, 24.56 the run. The pink gets there, Lakeview Tracker wears down Marathon Road. It worked hard from that wide draw, 3 and 4 deep early, settled in a good position, slipped back to the inside and has got home to score. Number 8 is first, that's 3 on the trot now for Lakeview Tracker. And is building a nice record, 24.57 the run. The winner is a Blue Dog, September 24, Tommy Shelby, Lakeview Alley for the Lakeview Kennels, Harley Whelan at Clydebank. One Marathon Road, Feral Frankie, Zara Marnie, Des Stouch, 6 Aston Proton, Tommy Shelby, Aston May for Matthew Clark. It's 8, 1, 6 and 3 official. 8, 1, 6 and 3 in the frame.
0: 8, 1, 6 and 3, thank you, Kyle. Number 8, Lakeview Tracker, Harley Whelan, 2.80 and $2.10. Beats the 1, Marathon Road, $1.80. 6, Aston Proton, no third dividend. And 3, Belmondo Blue runs into 4th. 8, 1, 6 and 3, the exotics are about to hit. The first at Cranbourne is due in 2. On the other side, race 1, Nowra. We get action underway at the Pine Bowl. And there's a late scratching in the first. Number 7, Majestic Pearl. Don't include it in your bets. Race 1, Nowra. Number 7, Majestic Pearl. Favourite is the 3, Rocking Highway at $1.60. Just tidying up Sale. The Cornella paid $2.60. Exacta $10.40. 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The first 4, $48.60. Running double 7 and 8, $10.20. Brendan Delaney next. Race 1, Cranbourne.
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0: 60 seconds till race one at Cranbourne. At Kalgoorlie, 6.11, 13 and 5. Number 6, Magic Will Reign. 15.50 and 3.90 starts the quaddie. Beats 11, Royal Guardian, 3.40. 13, Please Mister, $3.05 ideally. The Quinella paid $129, the Exacta $278.10, Trifecta $2,767, and the good first four dividends continue there. We had one pay $26,000 earlier. This one's going to pay $24,975. 6, 11, 13, 5 to start the quaddy. And $24,900 the first four. Well done. If you found a piece of that, the running double, 8 and 6, 73.80. Brendan's numbers, race one Cranbourne, 9, 2, 6 and 8. Speedy Healy, still the favourite, number 2, continues to be backed late now. It's $1.75.
1: So the runners are about to be called forward. The Blue Hills Rise pace at up to 49 rate to get the card underway. And the field are moving up. Running a mile here for the opener. And Trailblazer and Freak Out, the stablemates, head them towards the gate. So $1.80 Speedy Healy, $3.80 for Warzone. They're the two in commission. And the field fill their positions behind the gate. Warzone's got a little bit of chasing to do here. The second favourite drawn two on the back row. Back row have really got some work to do here. So they're nearly set. First of 8 from Cranbourne. They're ready. Green lights, they're racing. Warzone missed it by 4 metres. Not a great deal of speed off the front line. Poking through in the centre, treacherous times with Regal Rock over on the pegs, and going forward was Freak Out. In between horses, the favourite Speedy Healy in the run onto the first turn. So Regal Rock's been able to use that inside advantage and go through and take the lead early from Freak Out, who's working 3 deep. Treacherous times is next in the race, and looks as though they're going to call this off here. One failed to score up. It was the heats on Lexi. And the clerk of the course is out there waving them on by, and they're pulling up. So they had only completed probably 500 metres of the race, but with the heats on Lexi being left behind, they were asked to stop. And that's what's taken place. Runners have pulled up. No doubt the vet will have to have a look at some of these horses that have, well, the majority of the field that have taken part, barring the heats on Lexi. And we shouldn't be too far away from a potential rerun of this. They had only gone just on 400 metres before they were being asked to pull up. So we'll have some confirmation through shortly, but as it stands here at the moment, the first race was stopped after 400 metres. Some news coming through now. Okay. So with the heats on Lexi failing to move up in the For the safety aspect with the car, the vehicles on the track, the mobile, the ambulance, and also the attendants following in the vehicles, that the race was aborted. All horses are going to be vetted with a look to rerunning this event. So we are in a holding pattern at the moment. Horses are coming off the track. All runners will be vetted, and we'll have further news on a potential start time for a rerun of the first here as it comes to hand. So the first aborted for the time being, all horses to be vetted, and the stewards to reconvene about the potential of rerunning the opener.
0: Okay, thank you, Brendan. So that is a little unfortunate there at the start at Cranbourne. We'll see how we go for an amended start time. But at the moment, all the runners, as Brendan said, need to be vetted and pass that before we can rerun race one. They didn't go very far at all. Now, race one is where we're heading next, though, on race day. In about 23 minutes, it'll be the Sunday Greys. You'll be joined by Damo Watson and Mitch Bayer. They'll lead the charge and find you plenty of winners on your Sunday night. Always a busy one in the greyhound world, with the trots continuing at Cranbourne and also the gallops at Kalgoorlie. Now, Nowra Race 1 coming up in 60 seconds. They're heading to the boxes. Number 3, Rocking Highway is the favourite. At $1.60, 1 Boy Bandit, $4.40, 4 Paint the Rust, $4.60, 8 Any More Caramel, $10, and the 2, La Premiere is at 60-1. Late scratching is the 7, Majestic Pearl. On the other side of Nowra, we head to the Greyhounds at Tamora, and the first is over the 3.30.

0: favourite there is the six Chilling Edge, $2. Number two, Chewing the Fat, to $3.20. Seven Classic Edge, $3.90. And one Spin Around Zog at 10. We'll keep an ear on Cranbourne to see what they want to do there with their first event after they've vetted the runners. We've also got Sha Tin fast approaching race six, which is only six away. Favourite for this 1,200 metre handicap is number two, Harold Wynn, for Hugh Bowman at $3.50. Number three, Matt's Den, $5.20. Four, Ka Ying Resilience, $5. And number seven, Grouper at $7. Race day this afternoon on this Sunday has been brought to you by Bet365. It's never ordinary with Bet365. 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And the six-horse challenge isn't too far away from returning for the spring. Rumour has it'll be back early October. 100 grand up for grabs in the six-horse challenge, which is always fun to play, and it's free to play as well with Bet365. That's back early October. Here's Nowra, race one.
1: That will be greatly assisted by the 11 by 13 taken on Majestic Pearl, but even still, it is heavily supported. The premium tyre service Nowra chases where we kick off. The green light's on. Favourite goes from three and they're ready to run. Stand by. And they're racing now. And away well was Rocking Highway. La Primera is going to lead past the post the first occasion. Paint the Rust anymore. Caribel in the next group. And Boy Bandit's last. Rocking Highway shot away down the back, led by 4.5 Boy Bandit. Anymore Caribel a clear third at this stage. And then La Primera and Paint the Rust, who got into some bother as they turned on the first occasion. Rocking Highway going along powerfully, but only 2.5 clear now. Boy Bandit's really chasing hard. Anymore Caribel, La Primera. Boy Bandit's got Rocking Highway. Highway at its sights, it tore away and won. Boy Bandit beat Anymore Caramel, Rocking Highway, La Primera and Paint the Rust. The time is 30-1, and Boy Bandit too strong over the concluding stages to win. One too good. One wins and beats the eight. Anymore Caramel. 30-14 the time. 30-14. One beats eight, beats three, beats two. 1 beats 8 beats 3 beats 2. 442, 1708 and 13 odd to close out. And Rocking Highway got away with a very, very cheap part of it.
0: In the 183 and 2 will be the numbers there at Nowra Race 1. Boy Bandit at $5.40 here. You got good overs. 210 the place. Number 8, Anymore Caramel, 510. 3, Rocking Highway, no third dividend. Those exotics aren't quite there just yet. Still no news out of Cranbourne ahead of race number one being rerun. Tomorrow they're on their way to the start. It's due in 60 seconds to Sha Tin on the other side, which is three away. And then the third at Sale with Kyle isn't too far off as well. It's the first heat of the Sale to Sandown Park series. 1-4 wins over the 5.10. 1 Erase and Rewind is the $1.75 favourite at Sale in the third. 6 Fire Rated, $4. 2 Linden Now Buffy at $6.50. Hugo Rose, the 3 at 7 and $8.50 for the 7 Power Play. Late Scratching is the 8, which is Say My Grace. Kyle is 1.623, 1.62. And 3 at the boxes tomorrow. At Nowra, 1832, 1 Boy Bandit, 540 and 2, 10 beats 8. Anymore Caramel, 510, 3 Rocking Highway, no third, 2 fourth. The Quinella, 1120, Exacta, 2140. Trifecta, 5470. And the first 4 at Nowra, 1832, $238.40. Here's Tamora Race 1.
2: They qualified here on Tuesday. She was the fastest qualifier. She's a consistent beginner. And as I say, it looks hard to beat. But some of these newcomers have shown some ability, so we'll see how they go as they get boxed for the first at Tamora. Race one on a terrific night. The favourite in box six, Chilling Edge. Spin Around Zog off the inside. They're just about all squared away. There is our green light. We're ready to go for the first at Tamora. Skinner's maiden final. The favourite in six, Chilling Edge. They're set, ready, off and racing. Chilling Edge left brilliantly out wide. She's going to speed across and take the lead. Coming across was Classic Edge. Then came Kim's Gambit. Further back was Spin Around Zog. Then West Side Flash, who's got a fair way further back with Chewing the Fat and also Lone Asset. Been into the straight. Chilling Edge is going nicely. Classic Edge is narrowing the margin. 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Third was King's Gambit. The head of the others then was Spin Around Zog, who made some ground from further back with West Side Flash, Lone Asset and Chewing the Fat out to the tail. First favourite gets the cash, 18. 80 the run. Number six, Chilling Edge, has been too good. She's just such a consistent beginner, and she's put paid to the moon.

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1: 6, 7, 5, and 1. They're in a big night at Tamora. Number 6, Chilling Edge, wins at $1.80, $1.50. They've got heats of the $1 million chase. The first of those two heats is race 6 at 17 past 7. He's a Pearl goes around in the first heat as favourite at $2.60 in front of Blink and Miss at $2.70. And race 7, the second heat of the $1 million chase there tonight at Tamora. 1, Consigliere, Jason Thompson is the shorty at $1.90. Dramatical, the kennel mate, $2.50. Kiwi Avoca is $6.50. A big night coming forward at Tamora. Those totes aren't quite there. Race 1. Race 6 at Sha Tin is due in 60 seconds.
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0: They're loading a chart in. Race 3 sale in 4 minutes. Still nothing out of Cranbourne. There's been no late scratchings with that race aborted after a couple of 100 metres, but we haven't heard on an amended start time just yet. On the first at Tamora, 6751, number 6 Chilling Edge, 180-150, 7 Classic Edge, 104, 5 King's Gambit, 440 and 1 Spin Around Zog. The Cornella 190, Exacta 320, Trifecta 39, first 4, 106. Late scratching was the 10, sub was the 6, and it took out the first at Tamora. So Sha Tin will be followed by Sale, then back to Kalgoorlie for race number 6, where the numbers from Royce in the feature, one of the Coolgardie Sprint, the Tom Cullen Memorial Sprint. Royce's numbers 4, 9, 5, 11. He's with Rainline, who is the favourite at 350 for Tash Faithful. 5 Science Degree, 420. 10 More Likely is at 460. Debitair, number 2, $8.50. 11 Playing Games, 850. And 8 Treble Maker, best of the rest at 12. Royce in the Coolgardie Sprint, 4, 9, 5, and 11. Let's head trackside to Sha Tin for race 6.
1: 18 to 1, so plenty of money for him. Money also coming for Spicy Stead at the top one, who does go well, fresh 8.7. But Harold Wynn is 3.5 favourite.
2: Okay, as they move up into the gates here for race number 6. The favourite here, Mark, is Harold Wynn at 3.3.
3: He is, Tom. Just a couple to load there at the 1,200 metres. Spicy Standard goes in. Money for Matston now. He's into 4.1. And Ka Ying, Resilience, will be the last one. He's at 6.2. So race number 6 at Sha Tin, 1,200 metres away. And Matston, one of the first to go. Harold Wynn with pace, Precision Mine, Kaying Resilience all sweeping past Matston, who's happy to let them go. Then Grouper and Good Luck Babe from Glaciated Lucky Gives. Spicy Standard wider from his draw, from Rising from Ashes and 2 lengths Diamond Sparkle. Then came Victory Champion, Blazing Meteor. And back last of all on the outside is Majestic Delight. The leader is Grouper. He's a length clear. Now 2 over Precision Mind and Kaying Resilience. And then came Good Luck Babe. Next is Harold Wynn from Matston. On his outside, Glaciated from Lucky Gibbs, Rising from Ashes on the inside of Spicy Standard. A gap to Diamond Sparkle, Victory Champion, Majestic Delight and Blazing Meteors under the whip. The leader is Grouper. He's lugging up the track. He's a length over Kaying Resilience. On the inside is Harold Wynn with heaps of room to come through from Precision Mind, Matston, Good Luck Babe, Spicy Standard, Glaciated. Grouper in front, they're coming from everywhere. Harold Wynn, Matston, out wide a Spicy Standard. Matston and Spicy Standard, the two with Spicy Standard in front of Matston, and Spicy Standard gets away to score from Matston and either Good Luck Babe or Glaciated. Then came Harold Wynn, Grouper. Next in Kaying Resilience from Diamond Sparkle, Rising from Ashes, Blazing Meteor, Victory Champion, Lucky Gibbs, Majestic Delight and Precision Mind. Has been Spicy Standard at 6.2 and 2.1. Andre Razzani and John Size impressive at the end. Has beaten home Matston. Number 3, Zach Purton and Jamie Richards at 1.7. Let's have a look at third. It might be Good Luck Babe. Number 8 at 5 of place, Angus Chung and Tony Cruz. First up winner, Andre Razzani aboard and has been able to steer him to victory. Caught wide early and then Andre was able to get back.

0: Can drop in. That gives Adesanya a winning double from the first six races. 108.48 is the winner's time.
1: 1.38.14 at Sha Tin. 1.38.14. Spicy Standard, 6.20 and 2.10. At the boxes for the third, it's Sale. Now, I've heard from Cranbourne with Brendan down the line that they're going to run at 5.51 in 2 minutes on the amended start time. And all runners have been vetted and passed fit. Speedy Healy, the $1.85 favourite. Take two, Cranbourne, is due in 2 minutes, right on the back of Sale. And before we get you to Kalgoorlie for the Coolgardie Sprint, those totes at Sha Tin won't be too far away either after race number six, 1.38.14. Here's the third at Sale.
2: Three heats of this. The top two will go through to the final at Sandown Park Thursday night, along with the two fastest thirds. Always good spectacles, these restricted win events into finals in town, and the runners getting set here for race three. So they're moving up. 5.10 the journey, led up by Erase and Rewind to the inside. Evens now, Lyndon O'Buffy, Delamitri, Fire Rated. It's given a chance in the event. Box 8 is vacant. Green light is on the far turn. 5.10 the journey here, race 3 of the night. They're set to go. And away, step well off the inside. Erase and Rewind's going to get plenty of room through to lead. Lyndon O'Buffy gets off the fence a bit, but settles second. Rushing to third, there was Power Play to the top turn. They were followed next to the inside, Fire Rated. A couple to Delamitri getting past it. Callista and Hugo Rose back to last. The favourites looking okay past the halfway. It's Erase and Rewind opening up. 3 lengths clear. Lyndon O'Buffy holding second. Similar gap there to Power Play as they swing for home, but another favourites gets in. Erase and Rewind wins by 2 or 3. Second running on was Lyndon O'Buffy. 8 into the margin a bit at the finish. Down the outside, Callista's made up a heap of ground for third. As to Hugo Rose, behind those runners, Fire Rated, Power Play in that group. And last in Delamitri, the runners 28 and 79 to the winner. Good run, first look. Erase and Rewind goes through for Taylor Thornton and gives the
1: 1.25.3 there at Sale. Thank you, Kyle. 30 seconds until the amended start time at Cranbourne for race number one. At Sha Tin, 1.38.14, number one, Spicy Standard. Andrea Adesanya doubled. 6.25 and 2.15 beats number three, Matt's Den, 1.75. 8 Good Luck Babe, 5.05 and 14 Glaciated. The Quinella, $15, exact to 37. The Tri-Paid, 504. First four, 10,817. Running double 7 and 139. The early quaddy, 110.711 at Sha Tin, $150. Now it's Sale. They're in. One Erase and Rewind, 180.110. Two Lyndon, Lyndon now Buffy, 160. Five Callista, 8.10 and three Hugo Rose, 1.25.3. Quinella, 6 exacta, 9 trifecta, 89. The first four, 350, and the running double 8 and 1, $8. Set take two, race one, Cranbourne.
3: Away well was Treacherous Times. Regal Rock nearer the inside is hunting through. Freakout is coming across from deeper, and the heat's on Lexi up there in a forward position as they make their way onto the first turn. So pretty much similar to the first time around. Regal Rock kicking up on the inside of Freakout and through on the pegs. Picklet goes to the leader's back. In the 1-1 early, Treacherous Times out three deep. The heat's on Lexi and Warzone track through to be three back to markers. One out and two back is Speedy Healy. The heat's on Lexi, easing all the way back to the tail of the field. Took Trailblazer with it, and they've had to let Bonacan go past to slot in. So the first quarter was 27.3, and with just over 1,000 left to go, it's Regal Rock in front by 2 metres. Freakout in the breeze in second. Leaders back and third is Picklet, fourth is Treacherous Times. Fifth on the inside was Warzone. Speedy Healy, sixth the running line. Next over on the pegs was Guaranteed Trouble, followed in turn by Bonacan, who races around the outside of the heats on Lexi, and last of all is Trailblazer. Second quarter was covered in 29.9, just on 600 metres left to travel now. The leader is Regal Rock by 2 metres. In second on the outside is Freakout. Third on the pegs is Picklet. Fourth, Treacherous Times. Warzone in a real trick spot. Speedy Healy's off and going. Warzone buried, three back the inside on the back of Picklet, who's not picking up. Bonacan getting onto a three wide toe into the race. Further back to Guaranteed Trouble. And then the heat's on Lexi. Third quarter was 28.2. Around the turn and leading for home here. It is Regal Rock, 4 metres in front. Picklet gets a run. Warzone's going to be deep on the sprint lane. Speedy Healy beyond the middle of the track from Freakout. Regal Rock in front. Speedy Healy getting through late. Guaranteed Trouble and Warzone deep on the sprint lane. They're across the track. Guaranteed Trouble swept up, took the lead. Guaranteed Trouble won it. Guaranteed Trouble beat Warzone. And

0: Speedy Healy. Next across the line in fourth was Regal Rock, ahead of Bonacan. Treacherous Times next, further back to Picklet, then the heats on Lexi Freakout and Trailblazer. The final quarter was covered in 29.9, 155, 4 for the mile. Guaranteed trouble for Josh Duggan. Has been able to sprout wings out deep on the track and score. Warzone will come through and run second. Probably just lacked momentum at a vital stage of the race. Was marking time on the back of Picklet, who wasn't taking it anywhere. And Speedy Healy, the favourite, will finish back in third. So 155.4 was the time for the mile. Guaranteed trouble, 11 will be first. 9 Warzone second, 2 Speedy Healy will finish back in third. So 11 the winner, guaranteed trouble. A 4-year-old bay gunning, but guaranteed out of Kenny Opera.
1: So 11.92, more to come at Cranbourne. The amended start time for race 2 is only 16 minutes away at 6:10 after that little mix-up there ahead of race 1. They're at the start and about to load for the Coolgardie Sprint. Race 6 on Cup Day at Kalgoorlie, Coolgardie Cup Day. And the sprint comes up in around about 60 seconds. Number 4, Rainline is the favourite at $3.40. 10, More Likely, $4.20. 5, Science Degree at $4.80. In the 2, Debonair is at $8.50. Alongside the 11 Playing Games at $8.50, and the 8 Treble Maker is at $13. And the numbers from Royce, 4, 9, 5 and 11. And they're moving in on the first at Cranbourne, just waiting to see a fourth, 11, 9, 2.
0: 11, 9, 2, 1, 3.5 the winning margin. There was a half neck, second and third. 155.4 was the time for the mile. Last half.
1: 11, 9, 2 and 1. Thank you, Brendan. They're coming through now. Number 11, Guaranteed Trouble. 10, 10 and $2.70 for Josh Duggan. Beats number 9, Warzone, $1.40. 2, Speedy Healy, $1.40. And 1, Regal Rock was 15 to 1. It fills into fourth. Those exotic dividends are just dragging the chain slightly. There's nothing doing yet. I want to get to those because they're pretty close at Kalgoorlie for the Coolgardie Sprint. On the other side of this, it'll be the Sunday Greys with Damian Watson and Mitch Abaya. One last look here at Cranbourne. Here we go. Quinella, $20. Exacta, $60. The Trifecta, $117. And the first four race ones, $684. 11, 9, 2 and 1. Right on the back of Kalgoorlie, we'll go to a break and then it'll be Sale race 4. With Kyle and his numbers in that fourth event, 1, 2, 3, and 4. It's only 7 minutes away. The favourite is the 1, Mia Amigo Diablo, at $1.50. Here's Kalgoorlie.
2: At the 1,300 metres. And the gates fly back. They're off racing. Now going back early on, Treble Maker, no speed. Likewise with the stable mate close at hand. Science Degree had early speed, pushes forward together with Alter Boy. Tecido making a line of three up front as they sort their positions out. They were followed next of all by Rainline. The outside of Debonair, a further length and a half, then to Playing Games with More Likely to the outside, one off the fence. Then we had Norwoods, who covers up down on the inside. Treble Maker, a further two, then to Uncompromised. They were followed by King's Call, and at the tail it's the top weight close at hand. So onto the side of the course and showing the way at Science Degree, held together, leads out by a length and a half. Running second to Cedo, third Alter Boy. They were followed next of all by Debonair. Rainline was next. She's off the fence. They were followed down on the inside. Playing Games to the outside next of all. It's More Likely. Norwoods is midfield as they come into the straight. Down on the inside, Treble Maker sticking to the fence closer at hand, and then well back we've got Uncompromising, King's Call into the straight, 300 metres to run, and it's Science Degree who shows the way. Here's Alter Boy down the outside putting in a run, running on Debonair. Science Degree in front, Alter Boy the outside trying to level up. Science Degree, Alter Boy, Alter Boy for Pike gets up and wins. Alter Boy defeats Science Degree. Then we had next across the line Debonair running on late, Playing Games. They were followed by Close at Hand, and then next across the line they were followed by Treble Maker, Tecido, and then next More Likely. A break then to the outside, Uncompromised, Norwoods, and a big break to Rainline and King's Call, one of the last. It's Alter Boy for Willie Pike, number 6, your winner, and Jody McLaughlin and William Pike

0: combining with the six here, who was a $13 chance, drifted out to $18.60 at close. So this quaddie is going to be very, very healthy. Six goes into the frame.
1: Yeah, it's a pair of sixes to be alive, and the first leg paid $15, and Pikey has got Alterboy home here at $18.60. So if you are alive on a couple of sixes, keep that ticket close to your chest. 6-5-2-11. 6-5-2-11 on the Coolgardie Sprint. Damien Watson will tidy up those divvies for you on the other side of a quick break at Kalgoorlie. Race 7 coming up next in about half an hour there at Kalgoorlie is the, is the Coolgardie Cup, and it is over the 1760 worth 100,000. Numbers race 6, 6, 5, 2 and 11. Have a great night. Damien Watson and Mitch Abeo to join you next.
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4: 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Tamora, race 2.
5: Yeah, really like the 8 here. Finella, I think it's drawn absolutely beautifully, Damo. Loves a wide draw. Will whip round. Hey, Marty's a good dog, but drawn poor. So I'm firmly in the camp of this dog here, Finella.
4: Now, we want you to give a Father's Day shout-out if you wish. Tony says, big shout-out to my son Jack, my daughter Alicia and my fantastic grandkids, 2-year-old Finn and the beautiful 7-month-old Miss Edie. Thank you for making my Father's Day so wonderful. It's fantastic to be alive and able to experience the love of your family.
5: Good work, Tone.
4: Good on you, Tone. Well done. And great to hear the kids getting involved as well. Young 7-month-old, if you don't mind. I like the name too, Edie.
5: That's yeah, great name.
4: Davis, hey boys, Mitchy, I love the one here in the next at Tamora. Aston Outlay, think it gets the lead and stays there, says Dave.
5: It's not going to cop any heat. Put it that way, it's not going to cop any heat from that Hey Marty.
4: Yeah, that's right. Got reasonable early speed.
5: Yeah, I like the 8. I just think the 8, Finella, is drawn really well. It's got speed to carve across and it won't crash down. It'll stay out wide, which is what you need to do off box 8.
6: Off and racing. Finella was a step or two slow. Down on the inside, Aston Outlay showed plenty of dash, and in the middle, Roar of Thunder. Hey Marty was further back, and now Finella starts to circumnavigate around the field. Marla Angel took her a little bit wider, and this is left. Roar of Thunder in front. Sneaking up on the inside was Delhi's Hope. Finella's trying hard. Roar of Thunder, though, kicking clear. Roar of Thunder beat Finella. Third was Hey Marty. Then came Delhi's Hope at the head of the others, making some ground was Marla Angel with Lumia Ranger, and Aston Outlay in the middle of those. Number two, Roar of Thunder.
4: Two Aurora Thunder prevailing there. 2-8-3 in numbers of the second at Tamora. Let's go to Sale, Mitch. Race 4, the last leg of the early quaddie. And the short price favourite is a dog we're familiar with, Mi Amigo Diablo.
5: Spot on we are. This thing has got a big engine, big engine. And I think it just draws beautifully where it wants to be. The other dog that's drawn really well is Blowing Trumpets. The 8, it'll get a card across because the dog in box 7 wants to smash down to the fence. So I really like Mi Amigo Diablo. I think it just draws where it wants to be. And see what the same race it works out to be with the 1 to win and the 8 to run a top 3 or top 4. I think that's probably the go, Damo. But for me, I'm with the red and I like it a lot.
4: Fantastic. All right. And you can work out that value of the multi on Sportsbet. And speaking of Sportsbet, let's get a Sportsbet market update.
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5: All right, let's go to Sale race number 4. Number 1, Mi Amigo Diablo, 160 to 140 in favourite. 2 Impactings, 480. 3, Marshall Lee

0: Rose, $11. 8, Blowing Trumpets, 7 out to 14 on the drift. 6, Lakeview Rowdies, 15, now $16. 7, Aston Tarzan, 27. And 4, Mackenzie Rose, $31. Favourite, all the rage, the red, Mare Mega Diablo for Dorney Johnson.
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3: Reminds us who you're with here, Mitch.
0: I am with the 1 to win and the 8 to run top 4 in the same racer. And I think it's drawn really nice. The red's short, very short, but yeah, it should just get the right run at the right time. And I think the 8 just gets a card across with the 7 want to crush down. So hopefully the 1 can step and lead, and hopefully the 7 just carves in and just gives the 8 a run around so we don't get held wide.
3: When it's at its best, Mare Mega Diablo, it's a good runner. There's
0: no doubt about that. No doubt about that.
3: We've seen that over the last 6 months in particular.
0: Here we go.
3: Sale, race 4.
4: Tab Twilight Card as they get set here. Warrigal Tuesday night. Warrigal on Thursday this week also. That will be the early fixture here in Victoria, the day card at Warrigal on Thursday for their big community day. Moving well here, race 4. Favourite to jump from box 1. Second of the heats over the 5.10, and the lure's on its way. They're set. And away, favourite began well, Mi Amigo Diablo. Good pace, the centre, Mackenzie Rose, though. Favourite boots through hard, Mi Amigo Diablo, and Aston Tarzan's three deep. Golly, it's on in front here. Marshall Lee Rose trying to squeeze through behind, and Blowing Trumpets goes round the outside to join the leaders. It's been a keen affair. Lakeview Rowdy off the fence. Shuffle back, Aston Tarzan, and Mackenzie Rose back with those. Up to the turn, Mi Amigo Diablo. There's been a few take it on, but it's kicked clear. Marshall Lee Rose out and running on late, but too late. Mi Amigo Diablo. Over Marshall Lee Rose, close third, impacting was there with Mackenzie Rose, Blowing Trumpets wider than Lakeview Rowdy, Aston Tarzan, 28.92 the run.
3: There you go, Mi Amigo Diablo, too good, $1.50 the win, $1.04 the place. Marshall Lee Rose, the 3 was gallant, $2.80 a place. Photo for Fur.
0: The 8 was weak as piss. The 8 was weak as, it was just there, like... All it had to do was just hold a spot, just gave up once that one kicked away and put it to the sword, and in that same race it might have gone under there, Damo, which is disappointing. Mm. So, look, it was the red was brilliant.
3: Mm.
0: The red was tough as bricks. The 3 was strong, that being Marshall Lee Rose. Marshall Lee Rose, it doesn't win.
3: Yeah.
0: It doesn't win. It just runs good placing. So it was the run on type. It was in a great spot. But the 8 was so disappointing, Blowing Trumpets. But if you look at Blowing Trumpets last run, it won at Warrigal, won in just okay time, but turned in an absolute corker about 6 back at Sandown, went 29.60 and just ran him into the ground. But I think it's just a lead and win sort of dog.
3: Fair enough.
5: Quick fun fact, Mi Amigo Diablo, my friend the devil.
0: Is it?
5: Yeah, that's what it means.
0: Oh, okay.
3: Spanish?
5: Yes, for those playing along at home.
0: Right.
3: My friend the devil. Okay. Is that a common saying or not?
5: Nah, well, it depends in what scenes you roll in.
3: Just wondering. It rolls off the tongue, doesn't it?
5: Man, good pronunciation by the commentator.
0: Race Collar, yeah.
3: Old Gully, yes. Yeah. He's great a work. Stickler for pronunciation.
0: Mm. You got to be.
3: Yeah, I think
0: you
3: so.
0: You have to be.
3: What about Luke Humphreys, who's calling the Korea Cup in a few minutes' time? I think he used to pronounce Steve Cleve's horse Mirakuru, and Steve didn't like it very much. Yeah, he used to roll the R, you know, just to make it very fancy.
0: Mirakuru?
3: Mirakuru. Oh, well, fair enough.
0: There's been some names pronounced that...
5: Look, I know about mispronunciation with my own name, so I say Max at the coffee shop's really easy. 3 letters, 1 syllable.
3: Yeah.
0: It's not, it wrong. Yeah.
3: How do you pronounce your surname?
5: Oh, well, it's like wheelchairs, but with a V.
3: Vilches. Vilches. Okay. The 2 impacted got in for third. No third dividend. The 4 Mackenzie Rose, forfeit sale. 1, 3, 2, and 4. Quinella 1 and 3 paying $5.90. Exacta 1 and 3 paying $6.60. Trifecta 1, 3, and 2 paying $19.90. First 4, 1, 3, 2, and 4 paying $113.40. And the running double 1 into 1 paying $3.20. If you got the early quaddy at sale, you needed 7, 8, 1 and 1. It paid $20.70. Now, not sure if Cranbourne's going to run on time.
0: What's happening with Cranny?
3: It looks like they might prioritise the Korea Cup, which I can understand. I think they'll run
0: that
3: on
0: time. The first race at Cranbourne was delayed for ages.
3: Yeah, that's right. The 11 got up there.
0: Yeah.
3: But race 2 is not far away. Favourite is the 3 Miss Addy at $1.50. Chris Alford, the driver. The 10 Fantasy Flight at

0: $6.50. The 9 Bella Louise at $8.50. The 4 By Marionette at $12. The 8 All Things Spicy at $13. The 1 Sweet Lady Lou at $15. The 2 Storm Vendetta at $21. The 6 Bo Becker at $23. The 5 Gidget K at $34. And the 7 Delta Stars at $71. Now,
1: who do you like, Damo, in the big race?
0: In the Korea Cup or Cranbourne?
1: Yeah, Korea.
0: Oh, Korea. I didn't do the form for it, to be honest with you, at Seoul, but just on the fly, I know Sunday Funday's a favourite, but clean one.
1: It's been going good.
0: Decent form. Yeah. It's been sort of in and out of racing, but I'll go with it at $3.30, but that's just
1: on the fly. For 100 and something days, but goes to the front.
0: Ben from Yarrawonga says, I had the 8-2. The 3 would have got it as well, says Ben. Dave says, Damo, did you notice every horse in the Korea Cup is first up? Don't they believe in a prep and setting the horse up?
1: No idea.
0: Yeah, that's one of those ones. Maybe they like, maybe that's their culture there.
1: Maybe
0: give them a
1: rest
0: and give them a run first up in a big race. Very different, obviously.
1: I'm just having a look here on Sportsbet about the market for this because 9 Sunday Funday, $1.80 out to $2.05, back into $1.90. The 8 Dictayen is $3.10 to $2.80, and the 7 Clean one, $3.70 to $3.30. So they're the only ones that they want, to be fair.
0: Just on the Spice horse that we were speaking about before, you Mitchell Bay is very good at handling spicy foods. Philippe, what about you?
2: I get my banh mi with chili and sriracha sauce.
1: Yeah, nice.
2: That's the
0: you
2: right
0: insist
2: way to
0: on
2: it.
0: Spice.
2: Yes, yeah. I never liked it until I had dated someone who just was obsessed with it, and it just grew on me. And then
1: really, yeah.
0: You know, I'm positive you can take out of the relationship.
2: Yeah. I learned how to handle the fire.
1: Yeah.
2: Damo, or handle hot things anyway. Yeah.
1: Damo, do you eat spice?
0: Yeah, I do, but I don't handle it. I don't go to a ridiculous level of sweat or anything.
2: Wasabi, though.
1: What do you mean? You were sweating the other day.
0: Yeah, that glucose is different.
3: What's going on at Rockhampton, by the way? Have they like left their lighting switches off?
0: Yeah, some
2: mood lighting. How do you go with wasabi?
1: Beautiful.
0: Okay, isn't but it? Not a huge amount for me.
3: It's not spicy.
0: We've got a Cranbourne race number 2, and Brendan Delaney, as you call him, is out of your favourite at $1.70.
3: Red at Rockhampton, by the way.
0: You're with the one?
3: Yep.
0: Cool Boo Kid.
3: Cool Boo Kid, that's the one.
0: At $2.90. All right, it's head to Cranbourne, race 2.
4: The outside of the back row. Sweet Lady Lou coming through to take the pole, and they're just about ready. Race number 2, Fantasy Flight's going to miss it by 6 metres. Green lights, they're off and racing. No speed, Delta Stars out deep. Beginning well was Storm Vendetta and rolling forward was Gidget K. So Gidget K going through in the middle is going to race for the lead early. Miss Addie's up nice and close tonight and she's going through in the centre as well to post Gidget K onto the first turn. Miss Addie went forward, took the lead. Gidget K will come across to second. Storm Vendetta takes, covers the pegs and third. Left out 3 deep was Bo Becker around Bella Louise who's in the 1-1. They jam the brakes on. Gidget K, who was going roughly into the first turn, has galloped at the 1,200 metres. So Miss Addie left on her lonesome in front. 27.9 was the first quarter favourite, 5 metres clear. On Storm Vendetta in second, 3 metres away, Bella Louise and Sweet Lady Lou, 4-3 back the inside. My Marionette in the 1-1 getting the toe forward, 4 back on the marker line, all things spicy. Next in the race was Bo Becker around Delta Stars, then Fantasy Flight and Gidget K back to last. 800 metres left to go. Miss Addie went through a second quarter in 31.4. She's had it quite comfortable. They complete a circuit with Miss Addie 5 metres in front. Bella Louise in second. Storm Vendetta on the pegs in third. My Marionette is fourth in the 1-1. 3 back the inside, Sweet Lady Lou. Fantasy Flight is off and going 3 deep around the outside of all things spicy who pops out for the ride forward. Next on the pegs was Delta Stars, followed in turn by Bo Becker. Miss Addie went past the 400, 5 metres in front. Storm Vendetta in second. The third quarter was 27.9. Bella Louise under pressure in third. Sweet Lady Lou needing somewhere to go from 3 back the inside. Then by Marionette, 200 to go. Miss Addie asked to kick. She's 5 metres in front. Sweet Lady Lou runs onto the inside. Storm Vendetta's hanging tough on the outer, but Miss Addie passed the 100 with a lead of 5 metres on Storm Vendetta and Sweet Lady Lou. And Miss Addie's going to win tonight. Miss Addie won it by 5 metres. Storm Vendetta second. Sweet Lady Lou was third and fourth, Bella Louise. Next across the line was All Things Spicy, followed by Delta Stars, My Marionette, Bo Beck.

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16: Welcome back to the Sunday Greys. Damien Watson and Mitch Abaya with you. The exotics are through for Cranbourne Race 2. Quinella 3 and 2 paying $13.10. Exacta 3 and 2 paying $15.90. Trifecta 3, 2 and 1 paying $65.90. First 4, 3, 2, 1 and 9 paying $369.50.

0: running double 11 into three, paying $23.60. Just before we comment on the Korea Cup, Tamora race three here, Mitch. Do you like anything here?
1: Yeah, I'm with the three.
0: Miss Loot.
1: Miss Loot.
0: A lot of that going Miss around Loot. These days with the tobacco places.
1: Yes.
0: Did you see that bloke who accidentally lit himself on fire and almost killed himself? Yeah, he tried to light a tobacco place on fire. It blew up in his face and his accomplice left him for dead.
1: Yeah?
0: Yeah, burns to 50% of his body.
1: You're kidding.
0: Mm. I don't know why
1: Wouldn't
0: people
1: be nice,
0: get involved.
1: Would it, Bernie?
0: These young people that get involved in it,
1: But burning wouldn't be nice, would it?
0: Nah, that'd be the ultimate. There's a lot of forms of suffering, Mitch, but that'd be up there with one
1: of the
0: worst.
1: That would be right up there. Hey, we got the winner at Rockhampton 2 with Cool Boo Kid.
0: Well done. Play a bit of music.
1: Tomorrow with the three. Green lights on, Miss Loot.
2: Race three, the favourite six, Majestic ahead of Miss Loot.
1: Set, come on, ready. The Loot.
2: Off and racing. Majestic Edge got a brilliant start out wide. He sped to an early lead from Harrow Swifty. Charging around the outside was Poor Kitty, copping a bit of a check. Favourite was Miss Loot further back then to Lowry's Angel with Even Eve out towards the tail and also Stand Guard Harmonica, Harrow Swifty. But down the running, it's all Majestic Edge. He's going to blow them away. Charging up for second was Poor Kitty, but Majestic Edge bolted in. Poor Kitty second. Third was Lowry's Angel. The head of the others making some ground was Stand Guard. Miss Loot got going after a mid-race check to make some ground from Even Eve, Harrow Swifty and Harmonica.
0: 18.50. There you go. Majestic Edge, too good in the third at Tamora. 6, 7, and 8. Your numbers there. Q2 Parklands coming up, Mitch. Race number 3. The short price favourite is the 2. Our Girl Stella at $1.70. Yep. Can it be beaten?
1: No, I wouldn't have thought so. But when it's had as many starts as it's had, Damo, and it hasn't won, that's a concern. Now, the dogs drawn in 6, 7, and 8 are all wide runners, right? All of them, all wide runners. Now, I don't know if any of those dogs can get themselves across and into the race because the speed in 6 probably holds out the 7 and the 8. Now, the dog in 3 wants to smash off the track. Well, it did at Capalabar, so we'd be interested to see what it does here with the lure. I'm with the 2 to win, but I think a same racer, you could throw the 1 and the 4 in there and almost get a big cannon of a result here. So, for me, I'm thinking maybe 1, 2, 4 boxed like Quinella or something.
0: Yep.
1: And maybe a same race with the 2 to win, 1 and 4, both top 4, and try and just knock one out the park. But look, I just don't think that there's any ability or any way that the 7 and the 8 can get across. If they drew closer to the fence, they'd be right in it. But because the 6 has got enough speed to hold them out, I think you'll cart them wide. So they're going to have to do it from 5 or 6 wide, and I don't think that can happen.
0: Fair enough. Ryan from Oakley South says, how good are the Japanese stayers? Just dominated the Korea Cup, elite over a trip. It was Dick Tayan that got up in the Korea Cup for 2026. Almost $1.5 million in prize money. They're up for grabs. Yep. Jeez. And defeated the favourite, the 9 Sunday Funday. So 8, 9, 6, and 1, your numbers of the Korea Cup. Called
1: Sunday
0: by Luke Humphreys.
1: Funday.
0: Luke Humphreys, he used to call here.
1: Really?
0: Trots, yeah. Did a bit of greyhounds, I reckon, but mainly a trots caller. Yeah, he's the English language caller in South Korea these days.
1: Wow.
0: Yeah. Let's go to Q2, race number 3, and hopefully this multi can land.
1: About 14 of the best. $13
3: here on Monday night at the Q. Green light is on. Favourite 2, Our Girl Stella. They're ready.
1: Watch the 6 hold the 7 and the 8 off.
3: Away, Our Girl Stella second into stride. Flaming Valora won the start. Here comes Blackjack Table. Wedge Tail down the outside, driving through Roman Rocks. Wedge Tail crossed. Check towards the rear.
1: The 1, 2, and 4 all
3: bumping. Stella running into the back and going through on the inside. Roman Rocks joins Wedge Tail. 5 lengths away, Equal Impact, followed by another Zulu.
1: It's
3: then Flaming Valora, followed by the favourite Our Girl Stella and Blackjack Table. Kicking was Wedge Tail before the corner. Getting off the track, but it's clear. And Wedge Tail comes away. Equal Impact up for second. Third, Roman Rocks, followed by Flaming Valora. Then Our Girl Stella, Blackjack Table, another Zulu and Royal Ghost in around 29 at 8.
0: The 6 Wedge Tail getting up at a big price. 8.30 the win, 2.50 the place, and really no excuses in any way, shape or form.
1: It's a dead set ferret there too.
0: The 7 Equal Impact second, $1.04 the place, 3 Roman Rocks third, 2.10 the place, 6, 7, and 3 your numbers. Did you like anything at Nowra for race number 3? Favourite is Cumbria Test going around here at 2.40.
1: I was actually going to give you a tip at
0: Angle Park.
1: Angle Park.
0: Yeah, fire away.
1: Because there's a dog that goes around there. I think it won on when it resumed there.
0: Is it Doja Rose?
1: Party Central.
0: Ah, yes.
1: Right? I think this thing, I think it can win this. So I don't think it's the worst here at all, the six, Party Central. Nowra, is that where we're going next?
0: Yeah, we'll go to Angle Park first, if you like.
1: Yeah, that's all right. I'll give you one for Nowra as well. Cumbria Test is favourite. This is a mixed through three over the 365. Rybal won last time out. Look at the form on this thing. It just wins or it runs nowhere. And its few wins is when it got to the front. Orson Jimmy won three starts ago at Goulburn. Form at Nowra is okay. And Cumbria Test, its last two runs have been just okay behind Hot Spark. I think it's a pretty tough race, Damo, if I'm being brutally honest. But there's a dog drawn in box one, Aston Mendez. It could be an each way tiny nibble.
0: All right. Fair enough, too. Let's go to Angle Park first. You with Party Central.
4: Set to run. Favourite Doja Rose. They're ready. Set. Racing. Doja Rose missed it. So did Paperboy. So the race changing now. They're bunching up front. And getting through was Regal Reba. Now
1: bloody
4: charging
1: hell,
4: through Doja Rose. Wow, what a turn of speed from last to first. Five lengths now in front of Regal Reba. Then Ringo Rose. Party Central and Paperboy. But Doja Rose, that was good. One by about five. Regal Reba second. Photo third. Party Central was doing its best work late with Ringo Rose and Paperboy no luck. Back at the rear. Yeah, but that was impressive. Time around 1990.
1: That was a scary turn of foot.
0: Doja Rose, a bit of ability about it. Yeah. Three wins in a row too.
1: Brilliant. Absolutely brilliant. Who's, let's see, a bit of breeding and it's by Tommy Shelby and Lexi Rose.
0: Oh, there's no surprise, Tommy Shelby.
1: Yeah, that was scary quick.
0: Race three at Nowra coming up. Are you with the favourite, Cumbria Test?
1: No, I was with the one on an each-way basis, but it's missed a kick here, the red.
5: Clear of Orson, Jimmy Rybal, the outside. Two further back, Aston Mendez, last baby time. Tommy's Hitman took off, led by 2.5 as they run the final bend. Orson, Jimmy into second. Cumbria Test peppering away. Aston Mendez, the only one at minded placing chance, but Tommy's Hitman too good. Tommy's Hitman beat Orson, Jimmy. Third, that was pretty tight. Cumbria Test might have got the upper hand, held off Aston Mendez. Baby time was one of the last in, and Rybal didn't handle box eight. It's finished last in a time of 21.06.
0: The five, Tommy's Hitman, too good in the third at Nowra. We come up to Kalgoorlie, race number seven on the program, the Coolgardy Tyre Services Coolgardy Cup for 2026 with 100 grand in prize money up for grabs. The favourite is the nine, Opportunistic, with William Pike aboard at $1.90. He got the winner of the last again yesterday at value.
1: Yep.
0: The seven, Lillian, is at $5. The 11, The Jester's Son, at $7. The one, Ginger Baker, at $9.50. The 10, Outspoken Lad, at $10. The three, Citino, at $23. The five, Kamachi, at $23. The eight, Monty Zuber, at $31. The six, Lavalier, is at $101. And the four, Captain Chaos, at $126. The two, Arcadia Knight, is a scratching. I'm actually going to go each way with the Jester's Son. Zephyr Johnston Porter aboard. It's going for two wins in a row. $7 the win, $1.95 the place. Of each way, the 11, the Jester's Son here, Mitch.
1: The Jester's Son, all right. Just saw a video on social media where a game of footy was decided by a pretty stinking decision. So I'm going to show you that one in a second.
0: Oh, what competition?
1: I don't know where it was, but it was a horrid, horrid, horrid decision. Put it that way. Who were you with? Were you with Opportunistic?
0: No, I'm with the Jester's Son each way.
1: The Jester's Son. Okay, Zephyr Johnston Porter aboard. Good record at the track.
0: Yeah.
1: Good record on the soft track.
0: Good recent form.
1: Yep. I don't mind that at all. The other one that I thought was some sort of chance, Damo, was one, Ginger Baker.
0: Yep. So, Austin Gilardi aboard.
1: Yeah, I don't mind the Baker, the Ginger Baker.
0: All right. And Austin Gilardi is a favourite of yours in terms of recent runners that you picked.
1: Why don't we do a box try? Yours? So you're with the Jester's Son.
0: Yeah, 11.
1: Yeah, Opportunistic, and my one.
0: Ginger Baker, the one.
1: So 1-9-11.
0: All right, let's go to Kalgoorlie, race seven.
6: On the Goldfields this season, never been unplaced at the track. So Monty Zuma, locked away. And Komachi to come forward for Lucy Fiore. and does so now. Red lights on. Stand by. Set to go in the cup. They're off racing level dispatch. The Jester's Son's going to settle down towards the tail together with Comanche. With early speed, it's Montezuma breaking the line first, who goes to the front. La Valliere trying to cross over early. Down on the inside, the favourite getting into a nice position. Opportunistic. Captain Chaos to the outside. Outspoken Lad just caught three wide in the early stages of the race. They were followed by Lillian. Comanche down on the inside, followed by Ginger Baker in the second half of the field. Certino second last, and it's the Jester's Son who's last of all. They're about to pass the 1200 metres in the Coolgardie Cup. It's Montezuma who shows the way for Natika Riordan, leads out three quarters, La Valliere second. Third, the inside, Opportunistic, Every Chance. The outside next of all, it's Outspoken Lad who ends up in a nice position. They were followed next of all by Comanche, Lillian. Then Captain Chaos being followed by the Jester's Son, who's improved his position down on the inside, Certino. And the top weight, Ginger Baker, relegated to last with 750 metres to run in the cup. As they go onto the Charles Street side of the course, it's Montezuma shows out still by three quarters of a length. Running second, La Valliere. They were followed next of all by Opportunistic on the leader's back. The outside, the stablemate Lillian. Then we had next of all Outspoken Lad, Certino, off around the outside improving. The inside, Comanche just sticking to the paint for the time being. They were followed by Ginger Baker who starts its run. Outspoken Lad's gone back through the field and Captain Chaos as they come into the straight. It's Montezuma. Here's La Valliere who levels up on the outside. La Valliere together with Montezuma, Opportunistic into the clear with the Jester's Son coming through as well. It's the Jester's Son together with Opportunistic. Opportunistic, the Jester's Son trying to lift. They go to the line. Opportunistic wins the cup. Opportunistic ahead, the Jester's Son. Geez, a good battle in that last 100 metres. A distant third, La Valliere, who loomed large at the top of the straight. They were followed in by Ginger Baker. Then Montezuma, Lillian, Certino. Well back, Captain Chaos, Comanche. And a distant last was Outspoken Lad. The favourite gets up in the cup.
0: There you go. The nine, Opportunistic, just over the Jester's Son. $1.80 the win. $1.20 the place. The winner. The 11, the Jester's Son. Second, 2.10 a place. The 6, La Valliere in for third. 12.10 a place. Oh. 9.11 and 6. We just missed out on the box trifecta there, Mitch.
1: We did by a bee's diaphragm, Damo. And I'm with the one here, Stomper Romper. This is my one of my better ones of the night. I reckon it's drawn absolutely beautifully.
0: That's race 5 at Sale. Let's get a Sportsbet market update.
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1: Got into it too late, Jim. Jim from Mafra just said there.
0: Ginger Baker scratched yesterday. There you go. 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
4: Stomper Romper stepped nicely. Last out of boxes, Point Man, Stomper Romper leads. Oh, I check they're going to the back. Centauria, Lakeview, Turbo, Austral Warriors, they're out the back. Taking stock, Stomper Romper left three clear. Otto Rose whipped round to go to second off the back turn. One length away was No Exit, about three lengths further astern. Point Man's passed a few, namely Austral Warriors, Lakeview, Turbo, Centauria turning for home here and taking over. Otto Rose surges away now. Another favourite salutes. Otto Rose goes on in 28.75 to win by 5 lengths on the wire. Stomper Romper runs second, about 3 away third. Close. Austral Warriors lunges at No Exit, Lakeview, Turbo behind those Point Man, Centauria in race number 5.
0: The 8, Otto Rose, getting up at 350. The winner, $1.90. The place, it just zoomed away. The 1, Stomper Romper, in for second. Still got 260 a place. If you follow Mitch each way, you get a little collect there. And the photo for third, 8-1. The photo for race 5 at Sale. What did you make of it, Mitch? Stomper Romper, a good start. Just couldn't sustain it.
1: Yeah, and once the footsteps came of Otto Rose, ooh, it was pretty quick to get out the way, wasn't it? 28.74. Probably too quick for it. The 1 could run. So the 7 was the eye-catching run. If you want to go and black book a dog, black book the 7, Austral Warriors. It was a big run.
0: For Kalgoorlie, race 7, the 1 Ginger Baker finished 4th. So the numbers were 9, 11, 6 of 1. Quinella, 9 and 11 paying $5.70. Exacta, 9 and 11 paying $8.60. Trifecta, 9, 11 and 6 paying $230.30. First 4, 9, 11, 6 of 1 paying $1,029.70. Running double 6 into 9 paying $25.80. And as for Sale, race 5, the exotics haven't come through just yet for the first leg of the quaddie, but it was 8, 1, 7 and 4. 8, 1, 7 and 4, your numbers for race 5 at Sale. The third at Cranbourne coming up at the trots, the Aldebaran Park trot over the 1,609 metres. Favourite is the 7, Spirited Lass at $1.55. The 6, Kitty Cash at $5.50. The 3, Straight to the Top at $8. The 9, Majestic Charmer at $8.50. The 8, DJ Dex at $9. The 1, Right of Reply at $21. The 5, Tripod at $23. The 10, Noble Count at $101. You can scratch the 2, Buzzle and Brody, and the 4, That's Dudley. So scratch the 2 and the 4 there. And for Sale, 8, 1, 7 and 4, the numbers. It was the 4, No Exit in for 4th. The 7, Austral Warriors 3rd, No Fur Dividend. Quinella, 8 and 1 paying $5.90. Exacta, 8 and 1 paying $14.90. Trifecta, 8, 1 and 7 paying $26. First 4, 8, 1, 7 and 4 paying $116.20. Running double 1 into 8 paying $4.70. So Otto Rose, too good there. Off the SMS, David, I think, had the 8 at Kalgoorlie. Good distance form, wanted it to get to the front and stay there. Kanara Cowboy says, it happened in Townsville a few years back. 2 teenage family members tried robbing a liquor store. One of them cut an artery, smashing the glass. Instead of calling for help, his brother ran. The story ends as you think.
1: Wow.
0: Brother as well. Would you leave your brother for dead in any situation? No. Like, you'd have to be a weird sort of character.
1: You'd have to be strange unit, wouldn't you, Damo?
0: There's a few of those out there, though,
1: you
0: Mitch.
1: You reckon?
0: Oh, yeah.
1: Yeah, there's more than a few.
0: A minty man likes pancakes with ice cream and sprinkles.
1: Oh, yeah.
0: The hundreds of thousands.
1: That's the
0: like fairy bread
1: isn't
0: pancakes.
1: That, isn't that Alice in Wonderland at Pancake Parlour?
0: Yeah, possibly, yeah.
1: Chocolate syrup and hundreds of thousands?
0: That's right. The old, I like the short stack.
1: Do you?
0: The old short stack, yeah.
1: I'm the chocolate chip. I had it the other night.
0: Kanara Cowboy says, Stomper Romper reminds me of the movie Romper Stomper. It's hard to watch. Yeah, wow, just wow, says Kanara Cowboy. There you go. That was Russell Crowe, one of his first films, I reckon. Romper Stomper. Taking a little while at Cranbourne. Pembroke, by the way, have prevailed in the last match of the home and away season. So they're obviously toing and froing for top spots. So they are the minor premiers, just pipping the New Zealand Warriors for minor premiers in the NRL. And a big win over the West Tigers today. So congratulations to the Pembroke Panthers minor premiers yet again.
1: Yeah.
0: 38-10 winners over the West Tigers today. So there you go. And in the AFLW, Melbourne, they're probably establishing themselves as the main challengers to the Kangaroos. They lead West Coast by 4 goals at three-quarter time over in the West. We'll talk a bit of footy, I reckon, a little bit later on. Oh, it was an interesting few days, wasn't it, Mitch? Quite a few upsets. Are Brisbane still your premiership favourites?
1: They still
0: are my tip for me, despite what happened, because they've done this before.
1: Did you hear what I said earlier on in the program? They're not premiership favourites with Sportsbet.
0: No, they're probably not.
1: No, Hawthorn are favourites, $3.50. Brisbane, $4.75. Frio, $5.75. Sydney, $6. Geelong, $9. Adelaide, $18.
0: Everyone was writing Hawthorn off a few weeks
1: ago. I'll explain my theory in a second.
0: Here's Cranbourne Race 3, Brenda Delaney, your caller.
9: Green light is up, they're off and racing. Straight to the Top began well from barrier 2, is going to easily get over and head off. Right of Reply, Tripod handy in the run out to the first turn. The favourite, Spirited Lass, has been eased back through the field with Kitty Cash going forward underneath it. Onto the 1400 metre turn, Straight to the Top, went straight to the top. Leads by 6 metres and got there comfortably. In second is Right of Reply after being caught deep. Kitty Cash rolls around to the breeze. Tripod soon to get the 1-1 and DJ Dex is 3 back on on the pegs. Noble Count in the running line is now racing ahead of the favourite Spirited Lass, who's back to second last with Majestic Charmer last on the pegs. So the first quarter was covered in 28.4, and with a circuit left to go, leading the way here, it is straight to the top by 3 metres. In second placing is Kitty Cash. Third on the pegs is Rider for Reply. Tripod fourth in the 1-1. Fifth three back the inside is DJ Dex. Sixth in the running line as they swing the bottom turn, Noble Count. Four back the pegs and second last at the 800 metres is Majestic Charmer, and the favourite Spirited Lass with them all to pass with James Herbertson from the tail of the field. Back to where they started from. Second quarter was 31.3 and leading the way.

0: It is straight to the top, leading by a neck. In second on the outside is Kitty Cash, third on the pegs, Rider of Reply. Tripod fourth in the race is Spirited Lass going three deep. Around Noble Count and on the inside, DJ Dex relegated to last. Majestic Charmer coming off the back. Kitty Cash pouring it on to straight to the top. The third quarter was covered in 28.8. Riding into the race out three deep was Spirited Lass, held up behind them, Rider of Reply and then Tripod. Around the turn, Kitty Cash went for home. 200 metres left to go. Kitty Cash got the upper hand from straight to the top. Spirited Lass trying to wind up out deeper than Tripod, but at the 100, Kitty Cash is clear, out by 5 or 6 metres. The favourite, Spirited Lass, gallop. Kitty Cash left a mile in front. DJ Dex is rattling home, but Kitty Cash landed the cash. Kitty Cash first. Second across will go the way of DJ Dex, who really flew up the sprint lane. Then Majestic Charmer, Tripod. Further back, straight to the top, who never finished off. Then Rider of Reply, Noble Count, and galloping at the 100 metres was Spirited Lass. Favourites run last. The final quarter was covered in 29.8, 158.4 for the mile. Kitty Cash has scored.
1: So the 6, Kitty Cash, gets up there at Cranbourne in race 3. 7.60 the win, $1.80 the place, if you don't mind. The 8, DJ Dex, finished second, 2.20 a place. Photo for third there at Cranbourne. So good win there to Kitty Cash. Mick Bellman steering that one home. There you go. We might take a break. I'll give you the exotics and we'll talk a bit of footy as well. Plus, Greyhound Racing, Q2 Parklands. Mitch, do you have a tip for race 4 just before we head to the break? Even race.
2: I think I had, 1 second, as I just grab it up right now. Yeah, I thought Expedite was really hard to beat here.
1: It's the equal favourite at 350. It's been runner-up in 2 out of its last 3. Back with that race and more after this on the Sunday Grays.
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6: Gareth Hall here on Giddy Up on this beautiful Thursday morning ahead of a Group 1 weekend of racing. 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
6: And join me for Giddy Up tomorrow morning from 8 o'clock. 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Don't forget the Mega Boost horse will be revealed after 9:30.
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6: Come on,
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5: A length and a half in front of Gold Star Saint, Harrisotis. Otis, followed by Victory Exam with Work to Do, and then came
6: Come
5: Ethan's
6: on, Expedite,
5: Brother
6: kick.
5: With a kick. Expedite
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5: wins
6: up.
5: Before the corner. Over Harris Otis, Gold Star Saint. Expedite clearing out in the run to the line.
6: Bye.

0: is a strong run from Expedite. It wasn't the best out of the boxes, but it squeezed through, didn't it? And it gave a bit of a kick once it was in the clear.
1: Most certainly did, Dave. Most certainly did. Now we go to Sale. We've got a really good race there. And Perfect Symphony up against Amron Mick, up against Paul Christie. I reckon it is a race in three. Well, I'm saying two. Because I thought the run of Perfect Symphony last time it was good. Stuck on really well because had a greyhound Lamian on a mim right up its clacker for a long majority of the race. Paul Christie's the dog that draws well out wide. Looks to get a really nice run across. Maps nice. Been in some great form and comes back to a track where it has got some great numbers. So, it hasn't been here for a while. The last time it raced at Sale at one, went 24.40 over the 435. It made some good ground when winning on that occasion. Did lob forward. It doesn't crash to the fence, so box eight will suit it nicely. The last few runs have been against some pretty handy company. It's just whether it crosses early on. If it can cross from that wide draw, then I think it's on. I think it's race on because Perfect Symphony, as good a dog as it is weak late where I think Paul Christie is strong. So for me, Damo, I am in the camp of the eight to beat five. And if the five gets up and beats me, I'll be absolutely fuming.
0: For race three at Cranbourne, the six Kitty Cash got up at Sifford 60, the winner $1.80 the place, the eight DJ Dex second, $2.20 a place, the nine Majestic Charmer third, $2.20 a place, the five Tripod Imp for fourth, 6, 8, 9 and five. Quinella 6 and 8 paying $20.20, Exacta 6 and 8 paying $57.90, Trifecta 6, 8 and 9 paying $273.80, first four 6, 8, 9 and five paying $1,918, running double three of the six paying $6.70 for race six at Sale. Mitch, let's get a sports bet market update.
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1: All right, let's go to race six at Sale, second leg of the quad. This is the Ed Fountain Removals over the 510. Your favourite, the five, Perfect Symphony. It's 290, now 270. The money's come for the eight, though. Paul Christie, $5 into 290. One Amron Mick, $4 out from 250, the big drifter. Four Opalites drifted also, 650 out to 10. Three She's Salty, $14. Someone's done wrong. The six Baywara, 21. Seven Jumbuck Baye is 31 to 26. And the two, Our Miss Maggie, is also $26. Favourite, the five, Perfect Symphony for Dorney Johnson, 270. The market move is the eight, Paul Christie, 280.
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1: All right, let's go. I am in the camp of the eight. I like it a lot. Paul Christie, get out and go.
0: Yeah, it's at around about that $3 quote, so hopefully you can get the job done. Let's go to Kyle Galley, race number six at Sale. We're cheering on the eight.
4: Third over the 400 and the 460 at Warrigal of late. There's a few chances. She's Salty's good odds tonight. It's racing in good form from box three. It's run second and it's only two runs here at the circuit. So a pretty open race this, race six of the night. Number eight winning the first leg of the Quaddy Otto Rose at about $3.50. And in fact, that's been the longest price winner so far tonight. So punters at halfway are on the right side of things. We'll see what happens here. Ready to go. Set, racing, and away smartly out deep on the track was Paul Christie trying to kick through Amron Mick to the back. Going forward, Perfect Symphony and also She's Salty dropping in behind Our Miss Maggie. Working hard, Paul Christie gets round runners. Or check off the back turn to Our Miss Maggie. Amron Mick's in traffic on the fence. Baywara's deeper. Further back, Opalite, Jumbuck Bayer. It's been keen here, but coming to the turn and Paul Christie has covered ground but surged to the lead. Perfect Symphony off its back comes again. Paul Christie in front though and has won by length and a quarter. Perfect Symphony second, three lengths away into third spot. That's Amron Mick. Back behind those runners, fourth the fence, Opalite, I'd say. Baywara there with Jumbuck Bayer back in behind runners. Ahead of it was She's Salty, and back with runners two there was Our Miss Maggie. The run 28.93.

0: The 8, Paul Christie gets up at 3.80 the win, $1.50 the place. Drifted out a bit late. The 5, Perfect Symphony in the second was Gallant, $1.80 the place. The 1, Amrod Mick third, $1.30 the place. 8, 5 and 1 the numbers, and it was a good watch in the end, Mitch.
1: It was a good watch, and look, to be honest, I thought it would get a lovely card across, and it did, and the big breath holding or hold the breath moment was just on that top turn where you thought just don't crash down and do anything silly, but it didn't, and bang, won nicely. So
0: there you go. The 4 Opalite in for 4, 8, 5, 1, and 4. Let us know if you follow Mitch in with those last couple of selections. 0499 736 736. Now, I neglected the sweep race for race 6, but I reckon we can make it race number 10 because that has opened up a little bit. So race number 10 will be our sweep race for tyre power.
1: Yep.
0: So that's still an opportunity towards the back end of the card. Keeps us in suspense as well. But well done to you there, Mitch. Quinella, 8 and 5 paying $3.60. Exactor, 8 and 5 paying $13.50. Trifecta, 8, 5 and 1 paying $30.90. First 4, 8, 5, 1 and 4 paying $103.70. Running double 8 into 8 paying $8.20. We'll get to some of the text messages on the other side. Rock followed you in from Greensboro.
1: Bang.
0: Mitch from Brisbane followed you in as well. So there you go. Keep them coming in. 0499 736 736. Let's go to a break.
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0: Welcome back. Last at Kalgoorlie coming up. Damien Watson and Mitch Abaya taking you through the Greyhound racing. In fact, all three codes tonight. And we got the eighth at Kalgoorlie in just over a minute. Neil from Adelaide followed your win, Mitch, with that winner at Sale, Paul Christie. So there you go.
1: Love it. We love to see it.
0: Kanara Cowboy says, shout out to SEN's very own Toddy Gray's had four best bets at Angle Park. Doja Rose won, Claymore Lass won. He's got Dakota Shine, race 6, number 2 at Angle Park, and race 10, number 2, Lavender Lane, left to win. Lavender Lane, race 10, number 2. So he's had a good night. And Toddy says, little brag, next Thursday I make my physical debut on Sky Racing doing pre-race previews. Took 6 years to get my tips on Sky, 10 to get my name attached to them, and 13 years to get the mug on there. Bit proud of that. If I were a greyhound, I'd be slow, but at least I don't stop chasing. Good persistence there, Toddy. I still can't believe they didn't put his name up for all those years, to be honest with you.
1: Yeah.
0: But anyway, coming up towards the last at Kalgoorlie, race number 8. The favourite on the market is the 2 Stylin at $3.20. The 8 Vobo Island at $5.50. The 1 Lavish Charm at $8. The 5 Spangled Star at $8. The 14 Chipelli at $8.50. The 11 Dance With Me at $10. The 4 Ripper Rupert at $12. The 3 Dreamers Never Die at $19. The 7 Twist of Gold at $21. The 9 Leniency at $26. The 6 The Lion's Gate at $31. The 12 Military Action at $41. The 13 Eva Leader at $61, the 15 Dublin Red at $101, and the 10 Body Rock is a late scratching. Either you like it, Kalgoorlie, Mitch, because I'm going each way with the 5 Spangled Star. $8 a win, $2.70 the place. It's won 3 of its last 5 starts.
1: Okay. Spangled Star.
0: One for the Americans. Star. Star okay. Spangled Banner.
1: Yeah, well, it is. It's really well placed in this. Is the horse you're talking about. Now, I am with, where am I here, Damo? Sorry. I am with, not Stylin, Vomo Island.
0: Oh, yes.
1: I'm with Vomo.
0: Third last start.
1: Yep, that'll do me nicely. I reckon we'll Quinella this. Put it that way.
0: All right. Ryan from Oakley South says, if you have a same race multi, we could play for the next 2 races at Q2.
1: You won't be able to in the next, because there's only 5 dogs in it.
0: Yeah. Both have very short favourites. That's the thing. We've got a few short price favourites tonight, both at Q2 and at Sale. Here's Kalgoorlie, race 8, the last on the program, the Coolgardy Day Celebrations Handicap over the 1,200 metres. Here's Royce Newton.
2: Over at the 1,200, so the Lion's Gate joins the line. The rider of Evelina is dismounted as Military Action goes forward. So Evelina is the barrier blanket coming out today? We're about to find out. Dance With Me in the background to go on in. So they just work on the mare, Evelina. And first attempt, they've done a good job today, gate staff. So Chipelli has the advantage of the inside. This is the Coolgardy Day Celebrations Handicap as Dance With Me is to come forward and complete the line at the 1,200. Stand by.

0: set to fly the last on Coolgardie Cup Day. And the gates fly, they're off racing. Evelina just half a stride slow, going back early on the Lion's Gate together with Leniency and Military Action. With early speed, it was the top weight, Lavish Charm, breaking the line first and goes to the front. Twist of Gold, the stablemate, working forward. Likewise, Vomo Island closer to the fence. They were followed next of all by Dublin Red to the outside. Ripper Rupert handy to the speed. Chipilly's going to settle down just better than midfield. Followed next of all by Evelina. Around the outside on the improve, we have Dance With Me. They were followed by Stylin. And then next in running is Leniency, just worse in midfield. Then Dreamers Never Die, Spangled Star, the Lion's Gate on the fence. And Military Action is last of the 13. So with 500 metres to run, it's Vomo Island who takes over, shows the way. Running second around the outside, it's Lavish Charm. They were followed next of all by Dublin Red. Chipilly down on the inside. And then we had Twist of Gold with Evelina, Leniency running on Stylin, but has a good six lengths to make up. It's Vomo Island together with Lavish Charm down the outside, Dublin Red. But Vomo Island, he finds another gear and kicks away now. Vomo Island, that's a soft win, and goes on and wins. So it's Vomo Island second across the line. We had Dublin Red, Evelina sprouted wings late, Lavish Charm there for the minor place as well. They were followed in next of all by Spangled Star. None of the back markers really come on in that race. Chipilly, Stylin there as well. Then Military Action, Dreamers Never Die, Leniency, the Lion's Gate, Dance With Me, Twist of Gold, and knocking up a long last, Ripper Rupert.
1: 8 Vomo Island, $5.30 and $2.30. Had it.
2: Right up, Mitch. Another winner for you.
3: Bye.
2: 20 minute period.
3: How's the price?

0: won it now at AMO.
1: Yeah, we're the one.
0: One. Firefly Gal.
1: All right, Harami's got the early speak and it overrun it potentially.
0: Yeah,
1: like.
0: we can lead it for sure. And then Angle Park won Catch My Design. I like it as well.
1: So basically the one in the next two races.
0: Exactly right.
1: All right.
0: And then after that we'll go to Sale and I'm with race 7, not number one.
1: All right. You with the Austin Gilardi runners the last few and it's saluted at Kalgoorlie in the last.
0: Here we go. Come on the red. Let's go.
1: It is now a race 5.
2: Four, they're set. And they're racing now. And Firefly Gal was away well on the inside. St. Mikey goes up to join it. Topper Tenacious behind those with Blurry. Then Haramai, who's in a lot of trouble. Geostorm at the end. St. Mikey kick clear a length and a half. Firefly Gal. Blurry a clear third. Haramai's trying to chase with Topper Tenacious as they round the bend. Firefly Gal went wide, but it's coming hard now over the top and one. Firefly Gal beating second.
0: Coming
2: St. Mikey. Third, Blurry or Topper Tenacious. Haramai back with those and Geostorm. At the end, the time is 20:08, and Firefly Gal too powerful over the concluding stages.
1: Well done there, Mitch.

0: We'll give you the exotics and dividends shortly from Kalgoorlie, but Sale, race 7, Mitch, can the run continue? You've had 4 winners in a row, believe it or not. Let's go to race 7 at Sale, see if you can make it 5 in a row. The Ramford's Family Butcher, who do you like?
1: Yeah, can make it another win, and that's Daddy Cool. I think it wins this. It's a race that just looks perfectly set up for it. No speed in 1, 2 darts to the fence. This is looks pretty simple, to be honest. I reckon it's just be straight out 3-2-1, and we'll hopefully get a collect. So the 3 Daddy Cool for me here at Sale, and hopefully, I'm just watching this race at Angle Park. We're sitting second with the 1 and probably not going to run down the 2. So the 2 is going to hold on and beat the 1, 2-1-5.
0: Oh, well, see if we can make it a win here at Sale with Daddy Cool. Let's get a Sportsbet market update.
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1: Race 7, the Ranford's Family Butcher over the 4.35. 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
4: The race is well at the circuit. A winner at Warrigal last start was a good victory down there. Green light goes on. They're ready for a start. Seventh of the night. Set to go. Racing. And a fairly even line. Good pace from box 2, Lindenau Buster tonight. Now Daddy Cool's working hard and it's through. Favourite takes up the front running first turn. Nova Rose third, Brindle Surprise. Further back in the event there towards the corner, Peaky Avenger with Amron Semi, Fast Car, Mad Hatter Rose. Up to the turn, Lindenau Buster comes again at Daddy Cool. They have it between them. Lindenau Buster surge to the front and comes on to score. Daddy Cool second, third Nova Rose, then Brindle Surprise. Gap Amron Semi. Behind those runners, Mad Hatter Rose, Peaky Avenger, Fast Car in 24.33.
0: No real excuse
1: well,
0: there.
1: Well, well, he's a good animal. He's Lindenau Buster and he's just made Daddy Cool look second rate. Time wasn't really blistering, but he did lob close, did Lindenau Buster, and Daddy Cool was a tad disappointing, Damo.
0: Got out and did everything right early.
1: Yeah, even
0: got good early speed.
1: Even got some a bit of a favour as well, but wasn't to be. Hey, if we've got time here, the 8 at Town Rockhampton, that's the one. High Prayer, just draws really, really nice.
0: All right, race 6, number 8 at Rockhampton for Mitch Abaya. Just going back to Kalgoorlie, exotics are through. The 8 Vobo Island got up at 5.30, the win 2.30, the place a 15, Dublin Red second, 16.60 a place, the 1 Lavish Charm third, 2.70 a place, the 13 Evelina fourth, 8.15, 1 and 13. For Cranbourne, race 4, we're coming up there to the Decron Pace over the 2,080 metres. Favourite here is the 4 Power Link at 2.40, the 6 Chasing the Wind at 3.30, the 7 Rock and Roll Rambo is at 4.40, the 8 Reason to Laugh at $10, the 9 I'm a Ballerina at $19, the 10 Blissful Lily at $19, the 1 River Patrol at $21, the 2 Go George Go at $26, and the 5 Groove at $31, the 3 Better Than Love is a scratching. Let's
1: Rockhampton, we go bang at $2.50.
0: Oh, well done. I'll play a little bit as we head into Cranbourne Race 4.
5: Scratching off the stable, mate. And we're nearly right to go. Nutrient Equine Mobile Barrier is the entrance to the front straight. Race number 4. Field is ready. Stand by for a start. Green light is there. They're off and racing. Go George, go left fast from 2. Powerlink trying to race it early. Old River Patrol couldn't muster enough to get through, and trailing through Blissful Lily from the back row. Groom has been left planted 3 deep in the run onto the first turn. It's Go George, go leading the way. Groom going forward 3 deep around the favourite Powerlink. Leaders back is River Patrol, and soon to be 1 out and 2 back is Blissful Lily. Reason to Laugh 3 back the inside ahead of I'm a Ballerina. Then Chasing the Wind and Rock and Roll Rambo went back to the tail of the field. 1,600 metres left to travel. And the lead in time was covered in 34.4. Leading the way, it is Go George Go by 4 metres on Groom, who just wants to go a fraction faster there with no cover. Rolling around them three deep from the back of the field is Chasing the Wind. So out of the 1,400 metre turn, Go George Go leads the way. Chasing the Wind moves around to second. River Patrol leaders back in third. Getting some cover fourth in the 1-1 was Groom, and Reason to Laugh is fifth, three back the inside. Powerlink, the favourite, is running sixth and clear of the pegs ahead of Blissful Lily, I'm a Ballerina, and Rock and Roll Rambo passing the 1,200 metres, first quarter in 30.5. They run down to get the bell. Go George Go leads by just on 4 metres in second place in Chasing the Wind. Third on the pegs is River Patrol. Groom is fourth in the 1-1 and fifth, three back the inside is Reason to Laugh. A neck in front of Powerlink, the running line, then Blissful Lily. Second last is I'm a Ballerina, and Rock and Roll Rambo is at the tail of the field. Running to the 800 metres now, it's Go George Go leading the way. Go George Go went through the second quarter in 31.1. Go George Go 3 metres in front, Chasing the Wind up running second, third on the pegs, River Patrol, but on a loose rein. In the 1-1, fourth is Groom, peeling three deep on the back straight, Powerlink, I'm a Ballerina, got shunted four deep, Blissful Lily holding it out there, then Reason to Laugh, and with horses all around, Rock and Roll Rambo trying to get into the race. They jam coming off the back straight. Go George Go led by a neck, second.

0: on the outside, chasing the wind. Powerlink ran to third, three out. Next in the race was Blissful Lily. I'm a Ballerina, very deep. Rock and Roll Rambo held up. Third quarter was 28.9 around the turn. Go, George, go. Leads from chasing the wind. Powerlink given full bore down the outside. Then Groom running on was Blissful Lily. Passing the 100 metres, Powerlink took a slender advantage from chasing the wind. And Go, George, go, who are both flat. And Powerlink's running away in the last 100. Powerlink's going to win and win well. Powerlink first, chasing the wind will be second, third, a three-way go. Rock and Roll Rambo was getting home in restricted room, was there with reason to laugh and go, good George, go. Then Groom and Blissful Lily, further back to River Patrol. I'm a Ballerina ran last. The final quarter was covered in 30.7. The mile rate, 2 minutes, 0.4.
1: Powerlink too good. The four at 2.70. The win, $1.40. The place, a six chasing the win. Second, $1.30. The place, photo for third there at Cranbourne race four. Just going back to Kalgoorlie race eight. The exotics through. Daily double, 6 and 8, paying $180.10. If you got the quaddie at Kalgoorlie today, you needed 6, 6, 9 and 8 to pay $5,264.60. Treble, 6, 9 and 8, paying $322.20. Quadella for race eight at Kalgoorlie, 8 and 15, paying $444.40. Exactor 8 and 15 paying $478.10. Trifecta 8, 15 and 1 paying $4,868.50. The first four, 8, 15, 1 and 13 paying $58,687.90. And the running double 9 into 8 paying $16. In relation to sale, race number, well, the previous race, of course, which was race number 7. The two, Lyndon Our Buster, was too good at 3.70, the win, $1.20 the place. The three, Daddy Cool, second, $1.04 the place. The eight, Nova Rose, third, $6.10 the place. The one, Brindle Surprise, fourth, 2, 3, 8 and 1. Quinella, 2 and 3, paying $2.10. Exacta, 2 and 3, paying $7.50. Trifecta, 2, 3 and 8, paying $51. First four, 2, 3, 8 and 1, paying $154.80. Running double, 8 into 2, paying $8.00.

0: around. He's a Pearls going around. Indy Melbourne, which is a dog that's won a value draw, now into, well, $1.80 the place as well.
1: Crazy good race, isn't it? Absolutely brilliant. Now, when you look at some of these dogs, blink and miss, it's a dead set flying machine, right? The last run was enormous when you look at that. When you look at the Hillsville Straight Track Championship for the Nationals, but I just can't keep looking past Storm Hustler here. Look, he's a Pearls, a good animal, very good animal. Doesn't necessarily lid ping, and I think the four will be off and gone. I think the four will be off and gone. So Storm Hustler, I'm pretty keen on it. It's been racing against Wrongly Accused, On the Prowl, some of the other dogs, Indy Melman. Oh, I just think it's a rocket, and I think it should absolutely explode here. So four for me, and I think we can get the chockies, Dame.
0: Storm Hustler for you. All right, 0499736736 to text in at any stage. Cranbourne numbers are through now for race four. The 7 Rock and Roll Rambo finished third at 2/10 a place. The 2 Go George Go fourth. So the numbers were 4, 6, 7, and 2. Quinella 4 and 6 paying $3.50. Exacta 4 and 6 paying $7.50. Trifecta 4, 6, and 7 paying $19.20. First 4, 4, 6, 7, and 2 paying $153.20. Running double 6 into 4 paying $14.80. Early Quaddy 11-3, 6 and 4 paying $428.60 at the Cranbourne Trots. So Tamora, just about a minute away here. I like the depth of this particular field as well.
2: But blink
0: and miss. There's the box six draw proved to be an impediment for it.
1: No, not necessarily. No, not with the not with the dogs drawn inside in 4 and 5. Levy, you can get the right run at the right time. He's right in this.
0: All right, there you go. I forgot to ask Philippe how his father was going. I know Tony, you know, we gave him a shout out. My dad's in the Blue Mountains at the moment.
1: Really?
0: Yeah, yeah. Just enjoying himself with my mum. So yeah.
1: Lovely.
0: Nice weather apparently up in Sydney this week as well.
1: Is it?
0: Yeah.
1: My brother was there 2 days ago.
0: Yeah.
1: He said it was 31.
0: Yeah.
1: And then they sent a message and said 31 here in Sydney. And I said, yeah, you're missing out. It's 32 here in Melbourne. And they said, really? I said, yeah, I think about 3.2.
0: They had a bit of rain, though, I think, on Saturday in the city that swept through. But other than that, we had that here in Melbourne, of course, as well. All right, they're milling around here at Tamora and maybe slightly delayed at the moment. I was going to ask you about the Alistair Clarkson sacking during the week. Were you surprised? I wasn't entirely surprised, but still, was it the right decision?
1: I don't know. They made improvement this year. That's what I don't understand. Mm. If you've made improvement, it's hard to
0: justify.
1: Mm, but
0: maybe there's more to the story.
1: There might be more to the story. Maybe.
0: All right, let's go to Tamora. We're going to cheer on. Is it Storm Hustler in this one?
1: Yep, Storm Hustler. Let's get it home.
3: Hustler. As they're just about set. Last of them is squared away. They're locked and loaded for heat one of the $1 million chase. The money rolls. Tamora race six, the favourite in six, blink and miss. They are set, ready. Racing, blink and miss didn't begin all that well. He's out towards the tail, taking it up early with Storm Hustler from He's a Pearl. Back on the inside then, Indy Melman makes some ground. Further away was Irinka Brett. Then came making some ground, blink and miss around the outside. Zara's Leon and Unique Star. But it's Storm Hustler in front. He's a Pearl sticking with him. Further back to Indy Melman. Then came Irinka Brett into the straight. Storm Hustler up on the inside. He's a Pearl. Storm Hustler lifting. He's a Pearl's coming. Storm Hustler. He's a Pearl. Storm Hustler beat He's a Pearl. It's a photo finish, but I fancy the outside's held on.

0: He's a pearl, mate, and a great battle down the street.
1: But Storm Hustler ran off a few times and sort of gave the opening to He's a Pearl. So, yeah, it was both were good runs.
0: There you go. Let us know if you follow Mitch in. So that's 7 out of the last 9, I reckon, you found.
1: Good. We're going good.
0: And it paid, what, $2.70 in the end, Storm Hustler?
1: Might have been $3, I reckon.
0: There you go. Well, on that basis, we'll take a break. Let us know if you follow Mitch in. 0499 736 736.
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2: Breakfast with Gary and Tim. Well,
0: it's all. Alistair Clarkson has.

0: departed the Kangaroos.
1: I don't think they went in there to disrespect Alistair Clarkson. That wouldn't have been the intention. My criticism would be you gave too much, but in the end, it was honest. It was, in their mind, brutally, brutally honest, and we're not used to that in this footy world.
0: Plus, Jordan Lewis shared his memories on what made Alistair Clarkson such a great coach.
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0: we've covered. And that's across a couple of codes as well. Rowan from Wateroo in WA saying, get in, eBay. Mark from Geelong saying, Mitch, you're on fire. Rock saying, you're kicking ass, Mitch. Harry from Cowes on Phillip Island. Great show. Did you guys happen to see Kayig Rising Wind this afternoon?
1: Yes. Of course we did. Absolutely pissed in.
0: Yep. Race 8 at Sale coming up. What I might do just before we get to Race 8 at Sale, I'll read out our sweep entrance, which will be for the last of the program, Race 10, for the $100 tyre power voucher. Drawing the 1 is Belinda from Riddles Creek. Drawing the 2, Mark from Geelong. Drawing the 3, Matt from Cheltenham. Drawing the 4, Brian from Ballarat. Drawing the 5, Jack from Avondale Heights. Drawing the 6, Zach from Balam. Drawing the 7, Chris from Pakenham. And drawing the 8, Scott from Phillip Island. So well, there you
1: beautiful.
0: Go. Right across.
1: Yeah, Rock said, great tune. I agree. As soon as I walked in,
0: you were jiving.
1: I was.
0: Race 8 at Sale. Mitch, do you like anything here? Here comes Billy as the short price favourite.
1: Super short. What do you do with that? Really? Like,
0: interestingly enough,
1: really good form, draws well. The last few runs have been absolutely blistering at Warrigal. They've been sensational, to be honest. But
0: the place prices are pretty significant, aren't they? There's nothing that's really that short for the place outside of the fave.
1: Nah, you're right. You're absolutely spot on there. And when you look at some of these other dogs and their racing patterns, that the likes of Akina Sari's got speed, it'll push forward, wax off, it'll show a bit of speed as well. The dog that's going to avoid all trouble and try and whip round is the 6, Comanche Chief. Maybe we can take it as a place play.
0: $6 a place?
1: Yeah, we might be able to play that way. And we might be able to have the same race with the 4 and the 6 demo.
0: Yep.
1: So what I think we do is we jump on our Sportsbet app, we click on Sale, Race 8, which is Sportsbet supporters having a crack, click on Akina Sari, and the 6 both to run top 4, you get $3.75. And if you want to go a bit further, you can take the 4 to run top 3 and the 6 to run top 4, you get $4.75. They're the two plays.
0: All right, let's get a Sportsbet market update.
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1: Here we go. Come on, 6 to place, same races with the 4 and the 6. Let's go.
0: Here's Kyle Galley, Race 8, so.
1: Here's the throat, Kyle.
4: And they're racing. So in the second half of the field to begin, here comes Billy with Will Muster pace. Back early, Crackerjack Treb and also Comanche Chief. And here comes the favourite. Here comes Billy, swept round and took over past halfway and got away too. 3 in front of Wax Off to second. Tropic Sands, the Bolter runs on. Nosy Bluey, Comanche Chief, Akina Sari, Crackerjack Treb. But it's here comes Billy, one of the state's most consistent performers, and wins again. Scores by 4 or 5, running away. Wax Off second. Third placing Tropic Sands ahead of Nosy Bluey, Comanche Chief, followed by Akina Sari deep. Further back in the race then would have been Crackerjack Trev. And the run there is 24.56.
0: The 8, here comes Billy, gets up as expected, $1.10 the win and the place. The 3, Wax Off second, $1.90 the place. And the 7, Tropic Sands third, no third dividend. 8, 3 and 7, your numbers there for Race 8 at Sale. Went to script for the fave.
1: It did indeed. And 24.58 times just okay. 3 ran a good race, Wax Off. Tropic Sands was big, but tell you what, we're pretty stiff with the 6. The 1 just pushed off at the worst possible time and cleaned us up. And that makes life pretty bloody tough when that happens, Damo. So anyway, we push on and we try and find a winner. Now, I am with the 5 here, Play Dirty at Angle Park. If they've not already started, they might have already started. Green light's just been turned on. Right. So I was with the yellow.
0: All right. All we might do, we'll take a break.
1: Tony Gray had a best in it too, I believe.
0: Well, let's see how it unfolds.
5: Dakota Shine, now Play Dirty's rushing up alongside. They go together. Buster Brady's about a length away, third chiming in. Then to Cabello Nickel. Well back, Thunder rolls and kisses for Amy, but Play Dirty took off and led by three.
1: Don't
5: Dakota Shine keeps on coming, but
1: late.
5: Play Dirty's hanging on and will win. Second Dakota Shine, Buster
1: as
5: Brady grabs third, kisses for Amy,
1: I
5: think fourth.
1: I got that out in
5: just
1: time, I didn't.
5: Cabello
0: we'll
5: Nickel
0: add it to the tally, though, in terms
1: we're
0: of
1: going
0: actual
1: along
0: winners.
1: All right. Yeah, the green light was just started to... just been changed from red to green once I turned on my sky on my phone. But the yellow gets the jockeys. Toddy's best was the two Dakota Shine. So we overturned that one. And what have we got? Rockhampton coming up here. Short price favourite is the three Opal Onyx. Its form of inside draws is really good. It won brilliantly two starts back, got great early speed. Now, is there anything inside in One Dozen Donuts? It doesn't look like a strong... So it doesn't look like a quick beginner, but it does actually draw a lot more favourably. The two Boulder Beach, I think, has got some pace and carves down. So this three might actually just get a lovely run at them, and I think it'll be awfully hard to hold out. And I think the four and two look like the two dogs that are going to run in the same races for me. So I'll be taking the three to win and might even take the four to run top three and... a bit of experiment around with that.
0: The One Nosy Bluey finished fourth at sale. 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
6: Forward to join and now head off. Flying Metas from Opal Onyx, and three to third is Boulder Beach. Yay. Three away, Dozen Donuts, Pookie Bear back last is Ketch Stefani. Flying Metas, three clear. Opal Onyx needs to lift a similar margin then to Boulder Beach and Dozen Donuts. Pookie Bear and Ketch Stefani's not with us. Here's Opal Onyx looming the outside of Flying Metas. Opal Onyx too strong. Favourite wins Opal Onyx from Flying Metas, Boulder Beach in third. And fourth home out deep was Dozen Donuts. Then came Ketch Stefani, who was never a winning hope, and Pookie Bear gallop around 24 seconds even.
1: Gone slow. Q2 Parkland's not too far away. Don't I tell you what, we're absolutely jam-packed with races tonight.
0: I know.
1: It's great. I actually really enjoy it. I like when you got plenty of races and then you have a nice break there somewhere between. You can talk a bit of other stuff.
0: Yeah,
1: I think
0: exactly.
1: It's great. But sometimes if you've got big breaks between... It's great for analysing races, but sometimes you can overthink things. You can drag. You can do all sorts. So
0: 3, 8, and 2, the numbers at Rocky. We'll come back. Did you have a quick tip for Q2? And we'll be back in time for the race.
1: Yeah, well,
0: race
1: Classy
0: six.
1: Hunter's the one that's come across from New Zealand. It's had a couple of runs here now. I'm taking it on. I'm with the second favourite, which is Misty Rico. I reckon this dog can lead, and I reckon it can win.
0: Mitch is with a 7 in race 6 at Q2 Parklands after this.
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7: Gareth Hall here on Giddy Up on this beautiful Thursday morning ahead of a Group 1 weekend of racing. 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
7: 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Mark Hunter will be my special guest with the Hunter's Edge and then the weekend preview team after that. Don't forget the Mega Boost horse will be revealed after 9:30.
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20: Last of all was Seager running into the back and Classy Hunter dashed away. Leads by 6-7 lengths over Misty Rico. Got Style rails home, followed by Cool Hand Don. Seager and last of all to Domi Vidal, but Classy Hunter, now he's got the idea of the cue. Classy Hunter comes right away and the former Kiwi bolts in by 10 lengths over Got Style. Third home Misty Rico, followed by Seager, Cool Hand Don and Domi Vidal in around 34 and 6.
0: Oh, the New Zealander there, Mitch. Classy as ever. Classy by name, but by nature. Classy Hunter winning 5, 4 and 7 the numbers.
1: Yeah, brilliant win, wasn't it? Just barged through on the first turn. 7 was close to getting into a position, but just after the almost knocked it off its feet and away it went.
0: Oh, just bolted in. Second heat of the $1 million chase at Tabora coming up, Mitch. And this time, Consigliere going around as a $1.85 favourite. Didn't need to change that name either. The 5, Dramatical, is considered the danger. Is it a race in 2?
1: Well, if you have a look through form-wise, you would say yes, that this is a race in 2. Kiwi Evoca's got a big engine. There's no doubt about that, but I just don't know if it's got the speed to be with him here, Damo. And, you know, back, it's always had its runs at the Meadows. Always been a Meadows-based dog. When you're not used to having a run around a certain track, it makes life awfully tough. The Red's a rocket. There is no ifs, buts or maybes about that. The dog drawn in 5, Dramatical, hasn't had a run since the 18th of the 7th. It's been a little while between runs for it. Uncle Stiltskin draws down near the inside. Nangar Charms had a couple of looks at the track and does have an engine. There's no doubt about that, but it's where can it sit in that position. I'm going to take a risk here, Damo, and be with the 6 each way at a huge price, being a track favourite. I might just it might just camp on him. It might be one of those dogs that gets the run. The red will hold the fence. The yellow should just cut down a little bit. And there's no speed out wider. So I think the six could run some sort of race at a price. You don't need to go crazy at that price to get a collect.
0: Classy Hunter from the same litter as Dalgetty that ran quick time on Thursday. A couple of good Kiwi chases.
1: Bloody oath. Ryan, there's a couple of really good ones around.
0: All right, tomorrow, so the six, a little each way.
1: Yeah, a little each way on Nangar Charm. You probably could have some sort of same racer if you were looking at that way as well. But for me, I think the six could be...

0: a dog that, just runs on
1: touch
0: ice.
1: Touch overs.
0: Yeah, overs, that's all. Here we go.
2: Last of the tails are tucked in, and we're locked and loaded for heat two of the regional chase. $1 million up for grabs at Winnie Park in a little while. Consigliere off the inside, the fave. Set, racing. Consigliere left okay. There's better speed from Pelpanoose, who's getting towards the lead and wide around. Dramatical's chiming in as well, but Consigliere is able to drive up on the inside. Dramatical goes with him. They copped a bit of a check back in the field. Was Pelpanoose closing on these? Was Promote Tilly further back? Nangar Charm with Uncle Stiltskin and out towards the tail. Kiwi Evoker and Lone Shark into the straight. Dramatical in front, trying hard. Was Promote Tilly, and between those, Consigliere, but it's Dramatical. Dramatical beat. Promote Tilly's held on to second ahead of Consigliere. Further away was Nangar Charm out wide, making ground. Kiwi Evoker further back. Uncle Stiltskin, Lone Shark, and Pelpanoose copped a bit of a bump and finished out towards the tail. 25:49 the run.
0: It was brilliant, Dramatical, wasn't he? Just absolutely brilliant. The thing can really run. He's got a huge tank, and 25:49, about 5 lengths slower than the race before, so just shows how good Storm Hustler went.
1: Exactly right. And for the Consigliere fans, what did you make of the run?
0: Yeah, missed the kick a little bit. The run was all right. It was an okay run. Not brilliant, but look, probably should have got past Promote Tilly, but Promote Tilly's run out of skin.
1: Race 5 at Cranbourne, coming up the Equinade Show Silk Maiden Pace over the 1,600 at 9 metres. Favourite is the 1, Charlie Sebastian at 290, the 6, Twig Star at 350, the 4, It's a Woman's World at 480, the 10, Diamond Chip at $9, the 11, All Things Menacing at 950, the 7, Bright Eye Captain at $12, the 8, Smoke in Heaven at 21s, the 2, Zav Dan at $26, the 5, Cabago Warlock at $126, the 9, Retrofit at $151, and the 3, Jabala Khan is a scratching. So Charlie Sebastian is your favourite at 290. Here's Brendan Delaney, race 5 at Cranbourne, the first leg of the quaddie.
3: It's into the back straight. Set to go. Green lights, they're off and racing. Charlie Sebastian left well from one. It's a Woman's World is trying to push forward. Zav Dan is in between the pair in the run out to the first turn. That's Charlie Sebastian with his nose in front. It's a Woman's World up to second. Right Eye Captain is coming across from the deep. Zav Dan got onto the markers and going a little roughly in the second half of the field with Smoke in Heaven. So approaching the 1,200 metres, Charlie Sebastian leads. Zav Dan pegs in second, left without cover. It's a Woman's World. Right Eye Captain slotted into the 1-1 and 3 back on the inside. Retrofit. Next in the field, the roughy Cabago Warlock around the outside of Smoke and Heaven. Next in the field was Diamond Chip. They were followed by All Things Menacing, and at the tail of the field is Twig Star. So the opening quarter was 27.9. Charlie Sebastian on a solo lead takes them past the post with a round to go. Now It's a Woman's World is creeping closer in the breeze. Zav Dan leaders back in third, running fourth is Ride High Captain. Retrofit is 3 back on the pegs from Cabago Warlock. 4 back the inside, Smoke in Heaven, often going 3 deep, All Things Menacing, followed by Diamond Chip, and onto the 3 wide toe forward was Twig Star. Second quarter was 32.5. 600 metres left to go, leading the way Charlie Sebastian. He's 2 metres in front. It's a Woman's World in second, Zav Dan third, out 3 deep, All Things Menacing, Ride High Captain in the 1-1, just at holding the spot for the time being. Twig Star's getting a nice toe in on the 3 wide line. He's about to go 4 deep at the 400. Retro Fit held up the inside, dropping back quickly through the field. There was It's a Woman's World, and Charlie Sebastian left clear. 28.2 for the third quarter. Charlie Sebastian kick for home. Zav Dan 6 metres away in second. Then Retrofit, Twig Star running on down the outside. Little Charlie Sebastian to the 100 in front. Here's Twig Star coming at a rate of knots. Charlie Sebastian stopping. Look at Twig Star get home. Twig Star over the top. A big performance. Twig Star won it. Beat Charlie Sebastian and Zav Dan, and then Retrofit from Ride High Captain. Further back in the race to Smoke in Heaven, then All Things Menacing, Cabago Warlock, Diamond Chip, and at the tail of the field, It's a Woman's World. Final quarter was covered in 28.7, 157.3 the mile rate. Didn't that change complexion late? Charlie Sebastian looked just about home to the world at 150, but no sooner you thought he was the winner. Twig Star on debut has powered over the top and wins very, very easily in the end for James Herbertson.
1: So the 6, Twig Star gets up at 360, the winner, $1.70 the place. The 1, Charlie Sebastian, the favourite in for second, $1.40 the place. The 2, Zav Dan, third, $4.20 a place. 6,

0: Do your numbers for race 5 at Cranbourne, awaiting the exotics and dividends to come through. So
1: that twig start grew absolute wings, Damo.
0: Sprouted wings.
1: Oh, my word. It launched. Jimmy Herbertson had that thing screaming up Cranbourne straight.
0: There you go. Well, looking forward to the Greyhound track being back as well.
1: Yeah, it's not far away.
0: I think they've got a Trico meeting set for January at some point on a Saturday night. So
1: it is not far away at all.
0: They should do, we've been to Southside Racing before. They should do an OB, I reckon, for the first one back.
1: Do you reckon?
0: I reckon. So it's not a bad facility.
1: Yeah, it is. You're right. I like the 7 here at Nowra.
0: Got to make sure you lock the cars in the car park, of course. Let's be honest.
1: Yeah.
0: But the facility itself is absolutely fantastic.
1: Yeah, fantastic. 7 each way an hour, please.
0: All right.
1: Fast returns.
0: Fair enough. 6, 1, 2, and 9, the numbers there at Cranbourne. So the 9 finished 4th, which was Retrofit, which was $151 pop. So had that got him for a place, that would have paid about $20 the place. So there you go. You don't have to see that sort of price even in the trots.
1: Nah, not often.
0: So who are you with at now again? Race
1: 7 each way. Please. Thank you.
0: Quinella for race 5 at Cranbourne. 6 and 1 paying $8.30. Exacta 6 and 1 paying $11.90. Trifecta 6, 1 and 2 paying $144.30. First 4, 6, 1, 2 and 9 paying $2,153.50. Running double 4 into 6 paying $9.20. And we spoke about Alistair Clarkson. Tell you what, there's been a lot of news stories, hasn't there, in the footy world over the last few weeks.
1: Yeah.
0: All sorts of different things.
1: Sure.
0: But there's been a fair bit on the field as well. Carlton's fairy tale run came to an end, Mitch. No real surprise for you?
1: No, not really. Not really. I said that I just thought Geelong would be ready to rock and roll. Had the week off. They had a week off, didn't they? Had a week off the Cats. Carlton just looked... I think they were riding adrenaline and momentum. I think they were just outclassed.
0: Yeah.
1: If you look at their lists, there's a couple of kids through Carlton's side, and even the players that have been playing well for the Blue Baggers.
0: Kids lose gas early.
1: Yeah, but I think a lot of the other players have just been playing out their skin.
0: Mm.
1: And let's be honest, they're not A graders. A lot of Carlton's players are just playing like good B and C graders. Were actually just overperforming.
0: Yeah.
1: And get to the big stage and look, they were in it. They were in it for a fair way.
0: Yes, it were.
1: But, yeah, Geelong are just pretty classy.
0: Dangerfield turning back the clock. Yeah. He's now, right?
2: It was a pretty even dispatch. Fauna's Fury gets away with Heavenly Shadow after the break. Tip Me Frank is a clear third. Up around those is Tilly's Tops, and then comes Made by Mia Fast Returns. And a long way back is Mystery Bay. Heavenly Shadow corners with the lead. Fauna's Fury's chasing hard. They break away from the rest. Fauna's Fury puts the head down. Won't get there. Heavenly Shadow holds off Fauna's Fury. Third, it'll be Tilly Tops, and then comes Made by Mia Fast Returns. Well back was Tip Me Frank, Mystery Bay, Mr. Moody, one of the last o'clock in, 20 and 9, and Heavenly Shadow will see it out.
0: 2, 1 and 8, the numbers, race 7 at Nowra. Let's go to Sale, Mitch. Race 9, the Flying Colours Travel, penultimate race on the card over the 435 metres, and your favourite is Storm Brewing. Who do you like?
1: I'm with it. This is my best of the night.
0: Absolute
1: really
0: best.
1: Like it. Yeah, absolute best, Storm Brewing.
0: Oh, okay.
1: Really like this thing. Just get out and go. I think it's a race where, look, it's not the deepest based on, these later races usually aren't anyway, but I'm easy. Had 10 starts at the track, 5 minor placings, won well at Bendigo last time out, but didn't really show a lot of speed. When it run here off box 1-3 back, it went 24.88. I don't think it's going that good. Keener Jack draws nice, but isn't the greatest beginner. Gee, I think this thing could be off and gone, and, The red's the main danger, let's be honest. But I do like this dog. I think it's been some stellar form, but it has to lead. There's no ifs, buts or maybes there. It just has to get out and has to go. And if it can do that, then we're half a snuff.
0: A snuff in the New Zealand accent, given classy, hard to one, probably appropriate. Here's a Sportsbet market update.
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ready. And away, Storm Brewing step well, showing pace initially poor. Ingrid, Storm Brewing will lead them up. I'm Easy gets to third, first turn. Akina Jack the fence, followed then by Poor Judder outside of Trissa Bale. And Nangar Macy three wide at the rear. Up to the turn, and I'm Easy's looming into it strongly after Storm Brewing. Camped on those poor Ingrid, then came Akina Jack, swings deep. I'm Easy in front, Storm Brewing clear, and Storm Brewing scores over poor Ingrid second. Akina Jack got up on the fence for third. I'm Easy went deep and ran fourth. Behind those runners, Nangar Macy wide out with Trissa Bale, Poor Judd. Time on the event about 24 and 61.

0: That was your absolute best, Mitch. Let us know if you followed him, whether it was at the start of the night or otherwise. 0499736736. Well done. And in the end, once I'm easy, sort of ran off the track.
1: Yeah, I was getting a bit nervous there. And then I'm easy said, hey, I'll do you a favour here. I'll just
0: go
1: run
0: to the hot dog stand.
1: Yeah, I'll just go past the 640 boxes and just see if the power's still connected.
0: There was for Storm Brewing. There's no doubt about that. And it was a very promising win. And it found a kick anyway, I reckon, down the
1: straight. Yeah, it definitely did. Yeah, I thought it was good late. The one run on strong, Akina Jack, I thought that was the main danger. And it ran on strong, but two was just too good. Got out. That was the key to the race. Had to lead. Once it led, it could control things from there. And it's been some really good form, this dog. Really good form.
0: Let us know if you follow Mitch in 0499736736. The two Storm Brewing getting up at $2.50 the win, $1.60 the place.
1: Can we find one at Angle Park? I'll get you to get you to those results and then I'll find one at Angle Park.
0: No worries. Three Poor Ingrid second, $5.90 a place. The one Akina Jack in for third, no further dividend. The four I'm Easy fourth, $2.31 and $4. Quinella $2 and $3 paying $19.30. Exacta $2 and $3 paying $24.10. Trifecta $2, $3 and $1 paying $83.10. First four $2, $3, $1 and $4 paying $237.60. Running double eight into two paying $3.80. Angle Park race seven, Mitch.
1: Yeah, look, this red's hard to beat. Mabel's Magic, I like it a lot. I think it draws really nicely here. It can just dictate off the draw, get to the front, show them a clean set of heels. And look, the main danger is probably the eight, Chaotic Boy. But yeah, I really, really like this red. I reckon it'll be humming along out in front for a long, long way.
0: Tony says, Emma Bayer, three votes. Great tip at sale for your best. Big Tone following you in. Thank
1: Beautiful.
0: You very much.
1: Well, Tone.
0: Let us know if you followed in 0499736736. Kanara Cowboy saying, not sure if it gets much traction south of the border, but the NRL have the Perth Bears joining next year and the Papua New Guinea Chiefs in 2028. Both have the same salary cap to spend. Papua New Guinea's is tax-free. Their first seven signings have played for their country. Fairness is just a word, like loyalty.
1: Fairness and loyalty are just words.
0: That's
1: absolutely spot on.
0: Yeah.
1: Absolutely bang on.
0: In every aspect of life.
1: Yep.
0: Thank you, Kanara. Thanks, Mitchy Boy. That one coming in off the SMS from Scott in Phillip Island. There you go.
1: Work, Scotty.
0: All right.
1: I ran into a bloke the other day, and look, if the person's listening in, sorry I didn't pick up face or name, but I was at a cafe in Kilsyth.
0: Wasn't Warren, was it? Warren from Kilsyth?
1: Don't know. Got out of his car, and he goes, have you done the form for tonight?
0: Oh.
1: And I was like, nah, I haven't done it yet. I'm about to do it. I'll do it shortly. I've just got a little job to do and then I'll get the form sorted. And he said, what night's he on? I said, just Sunday, Monday, Thursday. So,
0: Recognise you.
1: Yeah, I just grabbed me coffee and just said a good day, yeah.
0: There you go. Yeah. Didn't identify in person?
1: No, I don't. Obviously, we just see the text line, so we don't really see faces, do we? Come on, Mabel.
2: Racing. Mabel's Magic hopped out well down low. Out wide, good speed. Kilcoy Gem's going to clear it, though. Gets two or three on Mabel's Magic. Around the outside was Maya Miss. Making headway, Vintage Flair. Further back in the field, then came Chaotic Boy. Impress Bugsy and Come to Party. The roughy Kilcoy Gem's
1: roughy,
2: in front here, though.
1: Kidding.
2: And Kilcoy Gem bolts in. Mabel's Magic might be second from Vintage Flair. Fourth is either Chaotic Boy or Impress Bugsy. Come to Party didn't run on, and it was back towards the rear.
1: 19.50.
2: Number seven has cleared the...
1: What an absolute piss take that is. 4.57 early's humming. 19.60 overall. That thing wouldn't have even gone near 19.60 in its career, I wouldn't have thought.
0: 7, 1, 2, and 6 numbers at Angle Park. Let us know if you followed in. Mitch's best bet at sale at Saluted Storm Brewing. And if you want to text in 0499736736. Back shortly.
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0: Far away from race 7 at Q2 Parklands, and the favourite on the market here over the 520 metres is Go Wild Blue, is $1.15 favourite. There's a bolt in, Mitch.
1: Yeah. I don't see them beating this one, mate. It's a very good animal. It's got plenty of ability, and I just think it'll be saluting. So I think there's only a couple of ways you can play. One to win, 2 and 4 in same races. It's probably my shout, I'd say.
0: All right, one to win and 2 and 4 in the same race multi, either top three or top 4.
1: Yeah, I think that's the only way to look at it.
0: Did you like anything with Tabora Race 8, or is that one to let through to the keeper? Because they got another shorty there with Magical Gem. It's won 2 out of its last 3, Magical Gem.
1: Yeah, it goes good for the Braddons. 7 starts at the track, 3 wins and 3 minor placings. I think it's a... I think it's vulnerable over the 460. There's a dog that's got some real wheels in... 7, brutal edge, so it might be a big sniff here.
0: His Q2 race 7.
2: Rocket Roxy, the charge coming down the outside aeration. It goes up and joins Go Wild Blue. To third was Ideas Man, followed by Smokin' Jill. Getting back, Rocket Roxy, Adobe Brave. Balance the Till and Avalon Babe. Down the back, the outside aeration put its head in front of Go Wild Blue. Third was Ideas Man, followed by Smokin' Jill. In front aeration, coming again was Go Wild Blue. Go Wild Blue regained the lead. Draws clear. Go Wild Blue, good win over either Aeration or Ideas Man, followed by Smokin' Jill, then Rocket Roxy, Adobe Rave, Balance the Till and Avalon Beach in around 29 at 8.
0: There you go. Go Wild Blue gets up. Should we hang around for tomorrow then head to a break? Race number 8.
1: Yeah, why not? Yeah, I am with the dog drawn out in 7.
0: All right. Brutal Edge at 3:40. Has placed him 4 out of its last 5.
1: Yep, that'll do.
0: Mark from North Borwood says, boys, we've got a pass on a Father's Day rumour I heard from my dad, Michael in Woodhead.
1: All right.
0: Barrett will end up in Brisbane. Zach Barrett.
1: Right. We'll end up at Brisbane.
0: Yeah.
1: With every other... where's he going to play on the bench? Where's he going to fit in their team?
0: Everyone wants to go there in Geelong, don't they?
1: Where is he going to fit in Brisbane?
0: Mm.
1: He's not going to get a go in their midfield.
0: No.
1: Not a hope.
0: No. Nah.
1: Nah, that's a load of tripe.
0: Oh, well,
1: he'll be at Hawthorns.
0: That's where he wanted to go originally.
1: Yeah, exactly.
0: Yeah.
1: I reckon he's weak as water.
0: Not a fan.
1: No. Weak as water.
0: Oh well, it'll be interesting to see how things go.
1: Yeah, he just gets a bit too hard. Too hard. We'll just walk away.
0: You know, I'm going to get annoyed if Hawthorn win the flag again.
1: I don't think anyone wants Hawthorn to win the flag.
0: It's funny, anymore. we opened that up on radio. How would you react if Hawthorn win the flag? Everyone was saying no. In fact, Geelong supporters were saying, I'd rather get knocked out than Hawthorn win the flag.
1: Yeah, my dad, I was talking to Dad the other day, and he goes, I cannot stand him. He goes, they're such an arrogant bunch of players. Dad doesn't get like that about anyone.
0: No. Yeah,
1: he goes, I don't care who else wins it. He goes, but I cannot have Hawthorn winning the flag.
0: Is it permeating to some of their supporters, do you think?
1: Yeah, for sure. A lot of their supporters are arrogant. A lot of them.
0: It wasn't like that during the three-peat, though.
1: They weren't, no.
0: They're actually quite humble about it. I think sometimes the way the play... Look, having said that, though, we complain when there's not enough personality in the game.
1: They're over the top. They're over the top. They think they're they think they're Chris Judds and Ben Cousins. they're not there. Come on, boys. Come on. As I said, Dad usually doesn't criticise or comment on anything to do with like that, but he just said, he goes, I cannot stand him. I hope they get resold. The best thing for the league was Brisbane getting beaten by Sydney. It's the only way Hawthorn were going to get beaten in a prelim.
0: Mm.
1: None of the others were going to beat them. Here we go. Come on, the 7.
3: Well, magical gem, but safely enough. Finding the lead early was Lumia Rocket. It's going to lead in the early stages from Brutal Edge, and now here goes magical gem. She charged around the outside, took the front and dashed away. Chasing Reno further back from Lumia Rocket, then Frankie's Touch. Wolfamarker got a long way further back with Womboyne as well. It's into the straight, though. Magical gem, she looks set for victory. Chasing Reno trying hard and Brutal Edge, but it's all magical gem. Magical gem beat Chasing Reno.
1: Frankie's
3: Touch. Then came Brutal Edge, who made a little bit of ground. Further back was Lumia Rocket. With Womboyne and Wolfabarker came in towards the tail, 25-80 the run.
1: No wonder why it didn't win. Wolfabarker, that's one of the worst names I've ever heard in greyhound racing, ever.
0: 4.82 the numbers, back with more, including Sale Race 10 after this.

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13: Sunday Greys, W. Watson and Mitchell Bayer with you. We're coming up towards race number 10 at Sale. You may as well give you a tip out now, Mitch, for the listeners, and they can follow you in if they wish. Favourite on the market at the moment is Compare Bubble for the inside.

0: I'm with the eight. I'm with Go Steve, Chris Johansson, just to knock one up from the wide draw. I think it's drawn really well. It can cross and lead. It's actually got form behind Paul Christie. I know it got beaten by six lengths, but Paul Christie won tonight in race six on the program, so it brings in some good form.
1: All right. Now, this is our sweep race, Mitch, the last of the program. Mm. It's interesting, the money for Compare Bubble has come in. I swear it was not $1.85 half an hour ago.
0: No, it wasn't.
1: It was like $2.30. So
0: you are absolutely
1: bang on. We try and make it as even a race as possible, but upsets could happen. So don't lose hope if you're not on the favourite. But Belinda from Riddles Creek has got the favourite here in the sweep. So
0: who's got the eight?
1: Scott from Phillip Island, who asked that question before.
0: Okay. Yeah.
1: The two, Poor of Alfie, has been drawn by Mark from Geelong. The three, Stitch Adams, drawn by Matt from Cheltenham. The four, Poor Oppa, has been drawn by Brian Brian from Ballarat. Drawing the five, Catch a Cutie, is Jack from Avondale Heights.
0: That's what you're trying to do, Damo.
2: We'll go out and sort that out, Damo, next weekend.
1: Friday night. The six, Zach from Balan, has drawn Bunny Bale.
0: Zach from Balan or Lockie?
1: That is Zach. Zach from Balan. Maybe a relation,
0: Maybe he's recruiting.
1: Yeah. You still got to do an OB out there, I reckon, Balan.
0: Yeah, at some point.
1: Yeah. The seven, Poor Vanna, is drawn by Chris from Pakenham, West Coast Eagles supporter, of course. All right, let's get a market update for race 10 at Sale.
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0: All right, race 10, Sale, 45 seconds until the jump. This race is the Phillipson Support Community over the 435. Number one, Compare Bubble. 235. Damo said he saw $1.90. Well, now $1.70.
1: Oh,
0: absolutely moosed. Eight goes Stevie. Out the gate, 370 to 420 as a result. Five Catch a Cutie's had support, though. $8 to 650. Does have good early speed. Two Poor Amalfi is $16. Three Snitch Adams, also $16. Seven Poor Vanna, also $16. Number four, Poor Oppa, is $18. And the six, Bunny Bale, 11 out to 26. It is your outside of the field. Number one, Compare Bubble, $1.70. Sportsbet 2 Flamer in race 10 at Sale.
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1: All right, Catch a Cutie does have good early speed, but Compare Bubble has been boosting, as you say, Mitch, on the sports bet market. The one, it's at $1.75 now.
0: Yep. Oof. Belted. Right. Absolutely belted.
1: Good luck.
0: I am with the dog drawn in box number eight. I just think it's really well drawn. Go, Stevie.
1: What do you reckon its price should be?
0: Probably $3, and I reckon the red should be $2.50.
1: All right.
2: Good luck to everyone out there.
1: Yes, all the sweep entrants. This is the Phillipson Support Community over the 435 metres. Last of the program at Sale is Kyle Galley.
5: 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Set. Racing. Go Stevie, step well out wide. Good pace, the centre, Catch a Cutie as per usual. Going forward, first turn, Compare Bubble. Just lost bit of ground there. Snitch Adams to third. Next, the outside, Bunny Bale. Poor Amalfi, six lengths, Poor Opera and Poor Vanna. Go Stevie took over before the turn. Catch a Cutie trying hard. Snitch Adams, Compare Bubble, four wide after the leader. Go Stevie in front, Snitch Adams later. Kennel Quinella, go Stevie. Go Stevie in the last over. Snitch Adams has run a bottler for second. Third spot. They're across the track. Poor Amalfi, Catch a Cutie, Compare Bubble, covered ground, Bunny Bale, the fence, a gap, Poor Opera, and the last in 24.87.
1: What up, Mitch?
0: Hey, who was the person who won? Steve from Phillip Island?
1: Correct.
0: Hey. Look at the name of the dog, Stevie.
1: How about that? I swear that was not.
0: I was in Phillip Island last week, so good win.
1: Went better than your wine.
0: Yeah, exactly right. Exactly right. There was some rubbish wine down there. I'll put it that way. Anyway, got the chockies, Dame. We're flying.
1: You had a good day.
0: It's been a great night.
1: Mm. The last couple of hours in particular, it's been good. It was one of those ones, it was like one of those Beyblades, slow burn, but started to spin with winners after winning.
0: Beyblades. I have not heard of Beyblades in that
1: long.
0: I'll kid you not, right? I was the absolute star at primary school when it came to Beyblades, mate. When I was at Harkaway Primary, I got this. I don't know where Mum got the Beyblade from. It was this big red Beyblade, and I swear to God, it sent these others out the dome. You know those plastic domes you used to have?
1: Yep.
0: This thing was that big and that strong, it ripped the dome.
1: Oh.
0: Just it sliced it. It was a tank.
2: You got a custom made by the sounds of it.
0: No, I didn't. Yeah. I didn't.
2: No, your mum.
0: Oh, yeah, maybe she did. No, she did. Put a literal blade in it.
1: A Mal Michael edition.
0: They could make a comeback. You know how things you think about that, like Tamagotchis
2: fashion
0: and...
2: It's about a 20-year cycle, I reckon.
1: Well, fashion's like that, isn't it?

0: Japan, they love their figurines. Yes. They love those machines. They get the claw machines where they get little things and characters and that. Exactly. Something like that. Got to think of something.
1: Idea.
0: There you go. Oh, bloody oath I am. Yeah. I'm gonna...
1: I want to see a figurine of you, Mitch.
0: Yeah?
1: Well, yeah. A little collectible,
0: wouldn't be, wouldn't be bloody big.
2: Big hair, though.
0: Yeah. Scott, exactly right.
2: Congratulations to Scott from Phillip Island. He wins the $100 tyre power voucher. The 8 Go Stevie gets up at $360 the winner, $1.04 a place. Let us know if you follow Mitch in 0499 736 736. The 3 Stitch Adams in for second, $280 a place. The 2 Poor of Alfie third, $350 a place. The 1 Compare Bubble fourth, $832 and $1. Quinella 8 and 3 paying $29.20. Exaggerated 3 paying $57. Trifecta 8, 3 and 2 paying $294.80. First 4, 8, 3, 2 and 1 paying $1,095. Running double 2 into 8, paying $7.30. We go to Cranbourne Race 6, the Cranbourne Fencing Trot over the 1,609 metres. Favourite is the 8, Carter Colour at $3.20. The 5, Miscommunication at $3.80. 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The 3, Jigston Debut at $7.50. The 1, Good Time Kenzie at $12. The 4, Dance with Roxy at $23. The 6, Sabah Halil at $34.
0: You know what?
2: Sabah Halil. Yeah. For the Mifsud camp. And the 7, the Paso Doble. I think the Paso Doble.
0: Paso Doble.
2: Yeah. Paso
1: Doble. Yeah. Double step.
0: Have you not watched a bit of Dancing with the Stars, mate? Paso Doble.
2: It wasn't one of my favourite shows, to be honest.
0: What do you mean? Mate, it was great. I used to love watching
2: Andrew Gaze, he was a star at that, wasn't he? Yeah.
1: Robin Hood. Loving.
2: Cuda.
0: The judge, Brody Holland, he was real good on it.
1: Surprising the people who have moves. When that show comes on?
2: Yeah, you wouldn't be surprised that I have no moves. That's the thing. The Paso Doble is a scratching here. Brendan Delaney, I wonder if he's got the moves. He's got the calling moves. There's no doubt about that. Let's go to Cranbourne, race number 6 for the second leg of the quaddie at the Cranbourne Trots. And let us know if you follow Mitch in 0499 736 736.
3: James Herbertson after a race-to-race double. Jinx, the debutante. Gets right up on the gate through the early part of the score up. Nearly set to go. Now galloping here, Good Time Kenzie. Comes back on Carter Carla. So Carter Carla's been able to get around. Good Time Kenzie has continued to gallop. Starters happy with them. They're off and racing. Good Time Kenzie misses it by 50 metres. Beginning fast was Jinx coming out in a gallop. Dance with Roxy. Dance with Roxy's gallop. Jinx found the lead. Miscommunication comes across into second. Galloping as well was Freemarks Elite. So there's been plenty happening through the early part of the race. Jinx found the top, leads Miscommunication, and Walking on Water gets through into third. Then Carter Carla in fourth. Sabi Halil comes back to fifth to drop in to make it a single file. Procession passing the 1,200. A break of 30 metres to Freemarks Elite, continuing to gallop Dance with Roxy, and Good Time Kenzie's gone past it at the tail of the field. So they work their way down the straight now with over 1,100 metres left to travel, and leading the way here it is Jinx. Jinx on debut out by 5 metres in second placing Miscommunication. Third in the race is Walking on Water. Carla Carla is running fourth. Next in the field, Sabi Halil. Freemarks Elite has been able to tack on, galloping again, Good Time Kenzie, and Dance with Roxy a further 60 metres away. Inside the 800 metres they run, and back to where they started from. Miscommunication popped to the outside of Jinx and really put the foot down, and Miscommunication ran to the lead. From Jinxton, clear of the pegs, Walking on Water in third. Getting the toe forward was Carter Carla in fourth, the outside of Sabi Halil, and when they put the foot down, Freemarks Elite once again became detached. Miscommunication comes off the back straight towards the 400 metres. 4 metres in front of Walking on Water in second, Jinxton third, Carter Carla poised for a run in fourth. Then Sabi Halil, Freemarks Elite, made another mistake. Miscommunication, 2.50 left to go, will swing the bend in front. Jinxed in second, Walking on Water. Carter Carla called upon out deeper. Back to the inside, Sabi Halil, 1.50 to go. Miscommunication, 6 metres clear. Carter Carla trying hard to the outside of Walking on Water. Miscommunication getting tired. Carter Carla's powering home out deep. Miscommunication held on. Miscommunication beat Carter Carla, Walking on Water. And then Sabi Halil ahead of Jinx. They were clear of Freemarks Elite, who made a few mistakes, as did Dance with Roxy. And the Good Time Kenzie's going to finish at the tail of the field. Missed communication. Just kept on answering the

0: call in that last 50. Kadokala just wanted to duck in. Late on in the piece, probably hasn't helped the chances, but Rodney Petrov.
1: The five, Miscommunication gets up at Cranbourne Race 6, $4.20 the win, $2 a place. The eight, Kadokala second, $1.40 the place. The nine, Walkie on Water third, $1.50 the place. 5, 8 and 9, your numbers, Exotics and Dividends to come. You got one of your best bets at Q2 Parklands, Mitch, Race 8.
2: Yeah, I do, mate. I'm with the yellow here. I think, look, I was with Scuderia last time out, but I think the yellow's really well drawn. Loco Rider to win this, so think going really well. I better just check here to make sure it is one of my best. I thought it was, but I know because I sent them through to me old man.
1: Yes, for your Father's Day specials.
2: Yep. Yeah, race eight, number five. Yes,
1: yeah,
2: it is one of my best.
1: So Loco Rider.
2: Loco Rider, that is the one I am with.
1: Does that mean crazy Loco?
3: Yeah, crazy rider, loco.
1: Oh. Live la vida loca.
3: Loca?
1: What's same the difference thing between loca and loco?
3: Pronoun. Like, loco is generally male. Loca is female, so that's how you... Yeah.
1: The
3: puerta.
2: Probably. Yeah. I was just going to say something, but I won't.
3: Go on.
1: Is, it, is living la vida loca living the crazy life? Is it
3: living the crazy life? That's
2: yeah. Damo just knows a bit of everything, doesn't he?
3: He does. He's a well-rounded man.
2: He is a well-rounded man.
3: Family more ladies than you.
2: Yeah. He's a well.
3: We're gonna get him out there.
1: Well, no, I'm out there. Don't worry about that. Scotty from Phillip Island.
3: Tell me more.
4: I'm out there. Don't you worry about that. Oh God.
1: Scotty from Phillip Island. I tell you what, Scotty from Phillip Island's having some sort of day. Not only did he win the $100 tyre power voucher, but he took your running double, Mitch, from your best bet, Storm Brewing into Go Stevie at $9. Oh, great finish to Father's Day.
2: How good. Oh, that's huge.
3: His shout tomorrow.
1: He's set for the week, I think.
3: Correct.
2: I think so.
1: He could build another bridge from the mainland to Phillip Island.
2: Yep. I think so.
1: And fix the potholes as well.
3: Yeah. Look, apart from feeding families, Mitch is just giving out gifts, Father's Day gifts all around today.
1: That's it. That's the plan.
2: That is exactly right.
1: Yep. Absolutely. All right. This is one of your best picks.
2: Come on, the yellow.
1: Loco Rider at $3.50.
2: Yep.
1: Adrian's listening in as well. Good to have your company, Adrian. Canara Cowboy 2 from Townsville. And a couple of others as well. Anonymous.
2: Let's go.
1: Come
2: on, the yellow.
5: Rider 350. Smokey.
2: Come on, Bunny Brash. Give us your best, son.
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0: Bang.
1: There you go. 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And the six Smoky Chipotle Ferb, 5, 7, and 6. Well done, Mitch. Your best bet lands again.
0: Yeah, nice result. That was a really nice win. Straight to the front, hold a spot. Six can put some pressure on. Thought the yellow was really good, though. That was a really nice watch.
1: Let us know if you followed in with Mitch there. 0499 736 736. Exotics to come from race 6 at Cranbourne after this as well.
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2: 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Bringing you all the Sunday night Greyhound action from across the country. You're listening to the Sunday Greys on SEN Track. It's

0: the Latino theme going.
1: Been a bit of it.
0: Few text messages here, Mitch. Adrian followed you in. Lewis says, Mitch, you bloody star. Took that into your best at sale. No one better. Anonymous saying, on you, Mitchy, you are the king, brother. Just went Go Stevie into Loco Rider, and got it at $15. Now I'm going Loco.
2: Hey, well played.
0: Louis from Sydney. Thanks, Mitch. Got five of your best in a multi and landed for a $500 collect. There you go.
2: Well done.
0: Good way to start the working week, I would have thought.
2: That's when you know when you're doing all right. You group those best bets, wrap them all in one and hope for the best.
3: And hope for the best, exactly right.
0: You have anything at Rockhampton here for race 10?
3: Rockhampton. Tell you what, I'd like to go back and check how many winners we've had tonight, don't I? Mm.
0: It's
3: been bloody massive.
0: While you look at that, Exotics are through for race 6 at Cranbourne. The three jigs got in for fourth, so the numbers were 5, 8, 9 and 3. Quinella 5 and 8 paying $6.20. Exacta 5 and 8 paying $13. Trifecta 5, 8 and 9 paying $52.80. First 4, 5, 8, 9 and 3 paying $167. And the running double 6 into 5 paying $17.80.
3: This is a pretty weak race, but I think I found one at a price. The two, Hara's Fonzie.
0: Oh,
2: nice.
0: I'll have to play Happy Days.
3: The Fonz.
0: If it wins. Great show for its time, Happy Days.
3: This will do nicely, Damo, this one. If we can get this thing home, we are absolutely cooking with gas.
0: All right. Drawn reasonably well, too.
3: Yeah, I think it's drawn really nice. I think the favourite's drawn poor. If the favourite drew inside, if you could swap box 8 with box 1 or 2, this thing would be $1.50.
0: Mm.
3: But, yeah, I don't know. I think it's a great bet.
0: I'm with you.
3: You've
2: been on fire so far, so should back her in.
3: Well, we just keep sticking to the guns. That's all we do. Stick to the guns. What works, you don't change it.
0: Hi, Mitch. I tuned in after dinner and took Storm Brewing, Loco and Tripper to Wynnum Place. Multi tended to cash out. Is Tripper a bit risky, says Kate in Elwood.
3: Not necessarily. It's drawn really well. Runs in blinkers. That's the only thing. What can you tell me the multi, Kate? I'm not usually one that asks the mount, but I can probably advise us to some sort of layoff or what odds you got for the whole multi or what you got for who'd you have to win? Did you have Loco and Tripper in a win and place? So I don't know who you had the place. That's all.
0: And I think it was a similar question from Jamie and Tamman. Should lay off Tripper Art last leg of a multi for a $1,000 collect?
3: Let me have a geezer.
0: Here's Rockhampton race number 10, and we're with the two here.
4: Seaplane speed, the setter Waka. Waka's going to lead. Super Seaplane trying the circle, getting up to third outside of Jaggery, who's much closer tonight. Fourth is Harris Fonzie. Where's my beer? Golden Melon Fags. In front, Waka Waka. Jaggery out of the pack will charge home. Super Seaplane with it all to do. And Harris Fonzie. Waka Waka in front. One danger, Jaggery. There is no danger. Waka Waka, too good. Two lengths on Jaggery. And Super Seaplane back in third. Fourth in them came.
0: Just before we head to a break, Mitch, do you like anything race night at Q2 Parklands?
3: Yes, I do. I like the two a lot to win, and I'm going to have the one, He's Paranormal, in the same race of there somewhere. So the two and the two to win, one to run, maybe top three and top four. They're the plays.
0: Back with that race and more after this.
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7: And join me for Giddy Up tomorrow morning from 8 o'clock. 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Don't forget the Mega Boost horse will be revealed after 9:30.
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21: Favourite in the two, not half bad. Racing, not half bad. Second away, goes over behind. He's Paranormal, who wants to use the track. Down the outside, here's Harris Tyrion and Rolling Royalty. In front is Harris Tyrion, Rolling Royalty to second. Checked out of it was not half bad. Back to second last to third, this Satoshi. Around them was Victory Yacht, followed by He's Paranormal, not half bad. And last of all, Pearl's Eve. Off the back, Harris Tyrion dashed away. Six in front of Rolling Royalty, followed by Victory Yacht. But it's all Harris Tyrion. Harris Tyrion by five. Second home, Satoshi. Third, Rolling Royalty, just over Victory Yacht. Followed home by Not Half Bad, No Luck Early, He's Paranormal, and Rolling Royalty with Victory Yacht.
0: 4, 7, and 9, the numbers there. Race 9 at Q2 Parklands. We better head to another break. Race 10 at Tabora to come after this.
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0: Not far away from the 10th at Tabora, Davey of Watson and Mitch Abaya with you.
31: Yep.
0: And the favourite in that one is a 6 Balmoral Queen at $2.60. Did win a couple of starts back. They're away at Angle Park after a very, very long delay.
31: It was a delay.
0: Yeah. Are you looking forward to the... Are you going to watch any of the NFL on Friday, Mitch? Or are you not really interested?
31: I'm not really into it, to be honest.
0: More
31: I can't
0: of an
31: get
0: NBA
31: into it.
0: Fan.
31: Yeah, I'm a huge NBA man, but I can't get into the NFL.
0: And two stop start for
31: yeah,
0: you?
31: Yeah, I think it is. There's a lot of tactics in that to it. No, I'm not one that is against tactics, but I don't really get into it. I love the fast-paced nature of games, and I suppose that's why I'm not really into soccer. The kickback side, the kick backwards, and
0: the long build up.
31: Yeah, the long build up. Yeah, I'm not into that. And I suppose the other game that is similar, or the other game that I like, is tennis, because it's always on the edge of your seat. Like, it's point to point, it's quick.
0: Probably the only one you like where there is a bit of strategy and a lot of downtime is cricket.
31: Yeah, that's exactly right. Yeah, spot on. But that's because I play it. I suppose. I suppose that's why I like it so much. But Tamora, were you asking me about...
0: Do you like anything here?
31: Balmoral Queen. It is drawn beautifully. Been going super. Seven, Son of Bianca's a very fast animal and I think can win. So I'm with the seven to beat the six.
0: Son of Bianca. It's been rudder up in three out of its last four as well. Let's go to Tamora. Then after this, we'll head to a break and...
31: Now, I've got to reply. Yes. Kate said, if I'm you, Kate, I'll probably... I wouldn't cash the place one out because I really like it to place. The win one, I'm not a big cash out operator, but depending on who you've had the bet with, I'm going to have a look at race 10 at Q2 on Sportsbet right now. And the favourite is Whiskey Server, so you can't really back. Yeah. I'm sticking with my guns.
0: Sticking with the guns. All right, there's the advice. Kate, thank you for texting him from Elwood.
1: Making some ground was whatever. Wider out, Sir Reggie gets into it. Son of Bianca's got a long way back with also Wild Angela and Aston Joe down the running. Balmoral Queen ran wide up on the inside. Poor Heart, but Balmoral Queen too good. Balmoral Queen beat Poor Heart. Magic Technique's got the third. Then came at the head of the others, making some ground out wide was Sir Reggie with Wild Angela. Further back, Aston Joe. Son of Bianca was never really in the hunt. And
0: 6-5 at one, the numbers there. Race 10 at Tabora. After this, we will head to Cranbourne.
31: Rockhampton, one. Penny Days.
0: You were the one? All right. That's coming up in race 11. So Mitch with race 11, number one at Rockhampton. We'll head to Cranbourne after this for race 7 at the Trots and wrap things up.
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0: Item four, the numbers for race 11 at Rockhampton. We'll go to Cranbourne, race 7. The Cruzy Tips Vic Brad Voucher Pace over the 2,080 metres. Favourite is the 3 Bulletproof Kit at $2. The 5 Benelong Mate at $3.80 for Chris Finocio. The 1 Master Louis at $3.90. The 2 Mickey Spur at $18. The 4 Angels Watching at $17. The 8 Labetti at $23. The 7 El Boston $61. And the 6 Coveting Gold is a late scratching. Mitch?
31: 5. At Cranbourne here on the Pacers. The 5, unbeaten at the track, 2 from 2.
0: Bit along, mate.
31: Yeah.
0: All right, I'll follow you in there. And just remind us of what are your better plays at Q2 Parklands, which will be while we're off here, race number 10.
31: Yep, I'm with the 1, Tripper Art. Let's get this thing home.
0: $2 at the moment, Tripper Art, race 10, number 1.
31: I do like it. Great record off the inside draws. It's been flying at the moment. I think tonight it's 9.
0: Let's go to Cranbourne, race 7. Your caller is Brenda Delaney.
20: Station. Favourite drawn in 3, Bulletproof Kid. Looking to break a run of minor placings. Nutrient Equine Gate swings the front straight. They're ready to go. Green lights, they're off and racing. Bulletproof Kid was away okay in the centre. Mickey Spur, Master Louis, the far side. They're in a pretty good tussle for the early lead. Quickly, Angels Watching will drop in behind. Bulletproof Kid's going to roll onto the top here. Around Master Louis and then Mickey Spur from Heat. Angels Watching, who comes back into fourth. Benelong Mate on a move away from the marker line ahead of Labetti. Al Boston goes back towards the tail of the field. So settling down, Bulletproof Kid, the favourite, took it up. Heading towards the 1600, led 4 metres. Master Louis leaders back in second. Mickey Spur is 3 back the pegs in third. And next in the race was Benelong Mate, 2 metres away, leading the running line. 4 back on the pegs. Angels Watching, getting the ride forward, was Labetti. And Al Boston's at the tail of the field. Lead in time was covered in 33.9. Out of the 1400 metre turn, the well tried Bulletproof Kid leads the way. The favourite, 3 metres in front of Benelong Mate, up running second. Third on the leaders back is Master Louis. And fourth in the 1-1, Labetti, keen to go faster. 3 back the inside is Mickey Spur, running fifth ahead of Angels Watching, and at the tail of the field as they run their way into the front straight was El Boston. So the opening quarter covered in 31.7, and with 1100 metres left to go, the leader is Bulletproof Kid, has a margin of a neck. Benelong Mate is running second. Third the inside, Master Louis. In the 1-1, Labetti still inclined to over race. 3 back the inside is Mickey Spur, racing underneath of Angels Watching. And at the tail of the field is Al Boston, running onto the 800 metre turn and heading into the back straight. Second quarter was covered in 31.6. So into the back goes the favourite, Bulletproof Kid. Bulletproof Kid. Kid 3 metres in front. In second has been Along Mate, just tapped up to put some pressure on the leader who's just been called upon, and he's not finding a great deal at the moment when the foot went down from the horse alongside. So Bin Along Mate, Bulletproof Kid recovered through underneath. Sitting on their back was Master Louis. They're 4 metres on Labetti, who's just struggling to build momentum. Three out has been passed by Mickey Spur. Al Boston and Angels watching. Third quarter was in 28.2. Around the turn, Bulletproof Kid with Bin Along Mate. Master Louis about to get the sprint lane. Ron Bin Along Mate took the lead from Bulletproof Kid. Master Louis trying to get through on the sprint lane. 100 to go. The leader is Bin Along Mate coming again. Bulletproof Kid. Master Louis trying to join in. Master Louis, Bin Along Mate, Bulletproof Kid. The kid kicked in the middle. Not sure. Bulletproof Kid and Master Louis. I think they've got it between them, just ahead of Bin Along Mate, and they were clear of El Boston. Next across was Mickey Spur. Further back in the field to Angels watching. And last of all was Labetti. Final quarter was at 28.2, 158.8 for the mile rate.
0: Bad luck with Bin Along Mate there, Mitch. Oh. But race 10, number one, Q2 Parklands, the last of your best bets.
31: It is indeed. Let's get it home.
0: Have a good week, everyone.
11: Gareth Hall here on Giddy Up on this beautiful Thursday morning ahead of a Group 1 weekend of racing. I caught up with Clayton Douglas, the trainer of the superstar sprinter Giga Kick, who will be first up in the Group 1 Moyes Stakes at Sandown on the Hillside Track on Saturday.
2: He was very sharp the other day in a Sandown jump out. So, look, he seems like he's in really good order. He's ready to go.
11: And join me for Giddy Up tomorrow morning from 8 o'clock. Mark Hunter will be my special guest with the Hunter's Edge, and then the weekend preview team after that. Don't forget the Mega Boost horse will be revealed after 9:30.
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0: third dividend betting. Down to the second last on the card out of Engle Park. Tim's gone 1, 4, 8, and 2 here. Zipping a Windsor. Number four is the favourite Way. It's gone $2.25 to $1.75. Won its last here at the park over 5.30 and won by a length clock 30 and 81. It's had 7 wins and 14 minors from 35. I know that doesn't sound massively impressive, but if you go back across its last 8 or so starts, it's had more wins than any more wins than losses almost. 4 wins and 3 minor placings and 1/4. So it's certainly found a purple patch of form. $3.10 about enhanced number 8, $2.60 to the $3.10 quote, easing slightly. Second on its last 2 runs and putting good performances in Cool Blue U, number 2, $4.40 to $7. They're behind the boxes. After this, we head to Valley for the 8th event. Then it's back to Tamora for their last on their big night there. But right now, let's take you to Tim.
1: Last couple, and she gets back to Angle Park tonight, where she has won twice here at the track and distance. She's never won from the pink, but she has run a placing before, so, and the small field does sort of navigate that problem tonight, but Zipping Windsor is the favourite and deserves to be top pick. But Enhance has certainly got a chance of beating him. And punters have seen it that way as well. Cool Blue U at 7 and Majestic McLaren's at 9. Don't forget Greyhound Racing heads to Gawler tomorrow night. And we got the heats of the Oaks and the Derby here this Thursday night at Angle Park. So we've got a massive 5 weeks of racing in South Australian Greyhound Racing over the next 5 weeks with the Derby and Oaks and the Match Race Series, which is an opportunity for a Greyhound to get a golden ticket into the Adelaide Cup, which is just over a month away. So a lot of good racing coming up here at headquarters. The favourite here is Zipping Windsor at $1.75. Enhance at $3.10. Nothing much has changed in the last 30 seconds or so. $1.80 for the favourite Zipping Windsor. And we're just about set to see them run. Green lights on. And the lure's on its way now. Race 11. All in. Set. Ready and racing. Zipping Windsor was only fair away. Enhance has got good speed out wide. Now, Zipping Windsor's going to drive underneath Enhance here and hold it off the fence. So the favourite held them out, and the front two get away by 3, then to Cool Blue U, and last is Majestic McLaren. So the favourite, Zipping Windsor, does it okay. Gets away by 3. Enhance has got the job of chasing him down. 5 lengths away to Cool Blue U, and last, Majestic McLaren. Leader still, Zipping Windsor. Enhance is not done with. She's coming again. Enhance on the inside. Side, Zipping Windsor lifting and held on. Zipping Windsor held Enhance and Cool Blue U, another 50 metres and it would have beaten both of them. Last in, Majestic McLaren. And the favourite scrambles in here. Zipping Windsor.
0: Well, Zipping Windsor, $2.10 takes it out. 4, 8, and 2 on the 11th event on the program. Time to head across to the UK. We're going Greyhound Racing at Valley and a pretty open market here. The 5 being the favourite Way. It's at $2.60. Gwen Luca, let's head there.
2: Is this 3 from 9 in the grade? They are all set. The start gives you all clear. Hare's now running. Hare's running at Valley for his 12.04. 2 bends the trip. Off we pop. 6 have fell out. Up front, there's 4 that's leading up with the 1. 4 normally goes through the bars and did. 5's trying to follow it round. Good buckle on now. 4 and 5 got it. 1's hunting up the inside. They come into the straight. 4 still bowling along. 5 trying to finish on the outside, but 4's going to see this one out. It runs over the 4 bends and has beaten 5. Losing run goes on for Gwyn Lurker at short prices. That's been at 15 to 8, 1 to 2 and 11 to 8. Just found 1 too good in the 4 box. As I say, that's a consistent through the bars dog, always leads 4. And has done the business, and 5 slightly missed it and had to get around that dog, which has just failed to do so. 4 took his chance well, 4 beats 5.
0: And the 4 four takes it out. $6.60 and $4.50. Favourite number five, second at $2.50. And Random Vicky, no third dividend. 4, 5, and 1 are the numbers there. Heading off to Tamora for their last. It's been a good night of Greyhound racing action there. Andrew's got the 4 to beat 7, 8, and 2. Rinka Alana, it's the favourite way. Finished second on its last run, $1.95 to $1.70. It was fresh up after a spell on that performance, 2 over the 3.50 at Goulburn. Went down by 3/4 in 19 and 90. It led for most of that race too and just got hunted down. It was a good performance. It's had 11 wins and 14 minus from 39. Flying Gecko at $2.20 to $3. Last start winner here at Tamora over this distance and clocked 18 and 79. It's only had 7 starts, 3 wins and 2 minus to its credit. Can't knock the it and cash to Oro. Number 2, $10 to $8.50 is the only other runner. Well, it's not the only other runner under the double quote because at $8.50 is Tigiana as well out of the 8 box. Now, Andrew's got the 4 to beat 7, 8 and 2. And as we take you to Andrew, we thank him very much for his help there tonight and congratulate him on some really top level calls too. Good on you, buddy. Have a good night.
3: Race 11 Tamora. Thanks, Grant. And as we welcome in Sky Channel viewers for the last at Tamora on what's been a fantastic night. We've seen some great greyhound action and we look forward to the TAB Million Dollar Chase final, the regional final at least, next Sunday. So we close out here with a favourite, Orinka Alana. I'm going for Flying Gecko, but very wary of Orinka Alana, and she's been well back to you as they are behind the boxes here and will be squared away for the Choppers concreting fifth grade. 3:30 the journey to take us out tomorrow, race 11. Favourite out wide, Orinka Alana. Flying Gecko in the middle. The late scratching of the one. So they're just about set. The last from Tamora. And the last of our tails are tucked in. Flying Gecko squared away. Green light, they're locked and loaded, ready to go. Race 11 tomorrow. The favourite in 7, Orinka Alana, ready to go. Set. Racing. Orinka Alana began brilliantly out wide. She's going to speed across, take the front. Coming with it was Time for Tea. Flying Gecko copped a check and he's out towards the tail. It's Orinka Alana in front of Time for Tea. Running wide was Tigiana. Further back then was Cash D'Oro from Lumia Ziggy. And further back was Bunratty Mac. But it's all Orinka Alana. She was well backed and she bolted in. Up for second, Tigiana's probably got that. But it's a close go with up on the inside Time for Tea. Further back then was Cash D'Oro from Lumia Ziggy. And Flying Gecko, not his night tonight, came in towards the tail with Bunratty Mac. 1873 the run, the winner number 7, the favourite, takes it out in fine style. Orinka Alana at around $1.70. I fancy the 6 Time for Tea's held on for second. Yep, 6-7 will be confirmed. 1873 the run, 6-7-8-2. 6-7-8-2, 1873 the run. Orinka Alana.
0: The 7, Orinka Alana. It's going to pay 170 at 110, the 6 second at 330, and the $2.80 pop for the 8. That's the way they finish up on the Tamora program for tonight. We're heading over to South Africa, to Durbanville, for the running of a race at number 2 on the program. Fine and good here. Now, Muzieni's mounts the favoured way. Gunna Galactico, it's $3.40 to $2.50. Saratoga Sunrise, got Colin Zaki on board for the Kanamea stable, $6.50 to $5 for it. Bart Neal for the Smith clan, $6, out from $4.40 though. It's drifting in betting. And there's the 7, Royal Clinton on screen. It's at $7.50 out from $6.50. Third on its last run, going down by just under half a length on that occasion. Led for most of that race and just got hunted down. Last time it was here at Durbanville, had a race across this distance, finished in second, beaten by 3. They've made their way down to the start for the running of the second event. Computer form says 7 to beat 5, 12 and 10. Let's head there for the call.
4: He's got form at this track. These other horses have got a lot more to offer, whereas he's in his place.
5: Yeah, Alistair, would you prefer Peace on You to Royal Clinton do you think?
6: Don't like either of them, to be honest.
5: You like
6: Will Clinton's bound to be in the, somewhere around the top three, but I don't like a horse that runs well in open maidens and goes into a normal maiden, and all of a sudden you think of level weights or giving weights, or rather, giving weights away to younger horses that he's going to run the same type of race.
5: Well, from us in studio, it's Rahila, number 5, Gunnar Galactico, and Addison, our respect for number 3, Watnell. But I think top run expected from both horses as they're loading up to you, Brandon.
7: Thank you very much, Vicky. They are starting to load. Race number 2 is the Join the Racecourse Turf Club Maiden Plate. That's at 12:50. They're busy working with Spiritual, Aussie Noach sports the white cap. Next one up is Swaziland. Visionary Flame stands quietly. Sota Star has gone in with Keegan DeMello. Saratoga Sunrise. Now the turn of peace on you, Bartnell. Still a number of horses to move up. Chance to get your buy pots on. Royal Clinton goes in. Mountain Music. Suppose You've Heard. The well-supported Gunnar Galactico. Just about to move in with jockey Muzi Yeni. I Am Sam. Outside gate, Tequila Tango. We set, we're ready. Flag goes up, starter says go, and they're off and racing. Gunnar Galactico didn't get the best of breaks. He was awkward out the machine, and he's a good 7 lengths off them for now. Peace on You, got a flyer, that's the leader. Suppose You've Heard to the outside. Then Royal Clinton, Tequila Tango. Further back is Bartnell. Swaziland is 5 off the leader. Then Gunnar Galactico, he's awkward, he's still green, he's racing 5 off the leader to the outside. That is Spiritual. Mountain Music, as we drop back in the line, you're going to find I Am Sam, who races a good 7 or 8 lengths off this leader, looking for Royal Clinton. He's also in that part of the call, and further back in running is Saratoga Sunrise, as they went past the 600 and they head in line for home. And in front is that's Peace on You, who's gone about 2 lengths clear. Royal Clinton, then Suppose You've Heard. Further back is Tequila Tango. Bartnell, Pink Cap, 4 off the leader. He got completely taken up for running. Swaziland's trying to run on. Gunnar Galactico, he's gone out the back towards Tequila Tango, who picked it up, and out the back is Swaziland. He's running on powerfully. Swaziland went whoosh. Swaziland, good win. Beats Tequila Tango. Then Bartnell, Suppose You've Heard. Royal Clinton and Sota Star. Was encouraging. Swaziland. He went straight past them as if they were standing still. JP Funamava doing duty. Three-year-old son of Socrates. Well done to Greg and Gina.
0: And for the Snaith stable, Wayne Murther gets that one home. $22.10 and $5 even. A first starter is out of Swazi Queen. That's where the name comes from. And out of Australian side too. And good performance there from it. Tequila Tango, number 13. That's it. It's a $3 even, and Bartnell, number 3, at $2.30. So a big price winner there. Was about $26 on the fixed. They're approaching the start here at the Q2 Parkland Circuit for the running of race number 11 on the program. This is the Get in the Car and Go Home to Johnny Brash Stake. Cirilla, number 8, is the favoured way of going. $1.95 to $2 for it. John's tipped it on top. 8, 1, 3, and 6 from him. 8, 1, 3, and 6. Finished in second on its last two runs. Not beaten by much on either occasion, and raced right up on the pace. Warm Hugs, number 1. $3.90 to $3.20. 7th on its last two tour. And Tote Dior at $5. As we take you to Johnny's, had another long day. Capella Bar, and off to the queue here tonight as well. We thank him very much for his efforts and hope he enjoyed his holiday.
8: 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Favourite is number 8, Serilda, for Andy Graham. 190, got into 185, now $2. Warm Hugs, 310, out to 340, back to

0: with Lumby driving through was Five Birdies. Down the outside was Cerilda at the first turn. Around them went Cerilda to go to the lead from Five Birdies, followed by Big Zeal. Then came Warm Hugs ahead of Lumby. Tote Dior and Tailed Out was a lone time. Off and gone was Cerilda coming off the back. Leads by six lengths over Five Birdies, followed by Big Zeal and Warm Hugs. But in front is Cerilda coming after it. Five Birdies. I think Five Birdies got there in the last try to beat Cerilda. Third home, Warm Hugs, followed by Big Zeal, Lumby, Tote Dior in a lone time in around 30 and 20. Was it about to declare at home on the home turn? But then Five Birdies has absolutely flown at Cerilda right on the line, and we stand by for the numbers. 2-5 Birdies or 8 Cerilda. Around 30 and 20 the run. 5-12, 7-74, 5-38. Numbers are about to come through. 2 is the winner. 2-5 Birdies. Number 2, 5 Birdies for Eric Rayburn has got there to beat number 8 Cerilda. Here we go.
1: 2-8-6 go into the frame there. 2-8-6. The 6 will follow in just a second. 5-30, 7-40, $3.50. You've got the 8 second, 150, and no third dividend for the 6. We're down to the final race on the program tonight out of Angle Park, the Adelaide Cup 9th of October stake. And Tim's gone 1-4-6-8. 1-4-6-8 from him. $1.40 into $1.25 for Webley Pepper. Really gaining some support here with putters. 28 starts, 6 wins, 9 minus. Fresh today after 118 days away from the track, but last time we saw it in action, it was in an outstanding form. Had a couple of runs at Eagle Park where it took a win and a win, second at the Meadows prior to that over the 525 as well. Went down by 9, but didn't disgrace itself. Was right up on the pace throughout that race. Lani Lou, number 6, $7.50, has been backed into around about the $4.40 quote. Third on its last two tours. Last out at the Bridge, it finished third, going down by 1 in 17 and 29, and a run at Gawler prior over the 400 where it finished third. You've got the 8 at $7 out to 12. It's the first of the drifters. As we take you to Tim, we thank him very much for his help and wish him a very happy Father's Day.
2: And they are about to come in here. Thanks, Grant. Final race, race 12. So, yeah, the favourite looks hard to beat. Webleg Pepper, $1.28. Only other one chance in the race is Lani Lu, according to the market, number 6. So we'll find out in a moment. Race 12, $1.30 now for Webleg Pepper. Hard to beat off the rail, you would expect. Kim Johnston prepares her. Just about set. Green light's on now. We're ready for race number 12. They're all in. And we're ready. Set to run. Racing. Webleg Pepper jumped well off the inside. She'll lead and lead clearly. A length and a half on Lady Nova around the Master Kilcoy. Lani Lu and last is Glass Thule. But the favourite, Webleg Pepper, she gets away by 4 or 5. In second is Lady Nova. Around the outside comes Master Kilcoy. But the favourite time here, Webleg Pepper, she bolts in really. Lady Nova's up for second. Now Lani Lu snatches third, just ahead of Master Kilcoy and last in Glass Thule. The time here for the favourite, Webleg Pepper, is around 19.50.
1: And Webleg Pepper, 121.10, justifies the short quote there to Lady Nova, 5.60. And we stand by for notification there of third, 19.54. We're heading off to Baden Baden, a very Aussie flavour here for the favoured way, $5. Okie dokie. Number 9 is the favoured way, $8 to $5 for it on the fixed. You've got Showstorm, number 2, $8 to $5.50. And Jardino, number 5, $7.29. They're down at the start and about to be loaded away. After that, we head back to Cranbourne. That'll be for the running of race number 8 on the program. We'll round out our card there. If you're thinking of having a bet, Brendan Delaney's gone for 8 to beat 7, 5 and 3. 8 to beat 7, 5 and 3 from Brendan, but right now it's off to Baden Baden for the running of race 5.
3: Menuet, one of those runners is taking a little bit of a walk around. Now, interesting thing is that the market's really speaking in favour of two of these runners now. Well, maybe three, actually, more accurately. Okie Dokie being well supported, and also Showstorm.

0: Both of these, they're having the money down on them. And also Tarzan El Gunay is another one who the punters are latching onto here. Copenhagen will be coming out of stall 12 here. And we're just waiting on Lacour, one of the outsiders of the party. He'll be the last one to be put in. Away and racing we go. So racing away then here, and top of the shop here, early doors then, is Tarzan El Gunay. This was the runner who came in for a little bit of support just at the end and has the overall advantage and goes on with Lacour. In behind these runners then, Showstorm is right there as well with the speed. Okie Dokie, or the well-supported Okie Dokie, is also right up there with that leading group. There's a bit of a gap back then to Al Gabas, with just in behind that runner then is Johnny's Oasis. These in turn then are being tracked by Kalani. Within behind Kalani is Zaffenstrike, who's trying to move up. Copenhagen now just drops a one more place with Walking Grace in behind that one. These in turn then are being followed by Giardino. In behind Giardino then, Menu 8, and currently right at the very back end of the field then is Diana El Gunay, who's rapidly getting outpaced. We come around the turn then here, and there's lots of difference here between first and last. But top of the shop then, Tarzan El Gunay trying to land this money, and goes on by the best part of about half a length now. Just in behind Showstorm, now just starting to be niggled along Showstorm for the first time. It doesn't look like he's enjoying himself too much at the moment. Also, Lacour is under the pressure, is under pressure as well. Okie Dokie the Gamble is now also now starting to feel the pinch. Strike is trying to get into the shake-up as well, as we start to sweep in with about a furlong and a half to go. Tarzan El Gunay then trying to tough it out. He's now being challenged then by the heavily gambled on Okie Dokie, and it's Okie Dokie then laying down a big strong challenge to Tarzan El Gunay. These two have moved on rapidly clear. Al Gabas trying to get there late, but Okie Dokie then is going to be too good today. Okie Dokie will take it. Tarzan El Gunay in behind in second, and Al Gabas only third today. Well, he took a while, didn't he, to be unleashed, Okie Dokie. But ultimately, he's...
1: And Okie Dokie gets home. $5 even and $2.10. You don't get more Australian than that, do you? 15 gets second at $4 even and no third at dividend. Heading off to Cranbourne for the last on the card here tonight. You better not. Number 7 is the favourite way. $1.75 to $1.80. It's pretty steady. Looking to try and pick up a 6th victory at a 63rd start here tonight. 16 miles along the way to Sports Rack is at $3.40 from 373rd on its last tour at Kilmore. And just as well at the $5 quote, $5 for it. And this is the final leg of the quadrilla. To be alive, you require 6 in the first leg, 5 in the second, and 3 in the third. Selections from Brandon, as mentioned, 8 to beat, 7, 5, and 3. And as we take it to him, we thank him greatly for his help there tonight.
2: Cranbourne. 190, you better not. 330, Sports Rack. $4.60, just as well. And then 11.

0: $7 wildcard best of the rest. We're running a mile. The Croydon Light Harness Club pace. Last leg of the quaddy. The field is set. Gate into the back. Green lights, they're off and racing. Away okay, Shallow Beach, No Speed, I'm a Charmer, or our pin-up girl, and Just As Well looking to charge over from the deep, kicking up Sport Track, and You Better Not's getting the ride across. Good speed onto the first turn, Just As Well with Sport Track just holding the legs in there, and the favourite You Better Not's forced to work three out. Getting a nice trail through was Wildcard, is going to settle down in fourth, and fifth on the outside was Shallow Beach. Then I'm a Charmer and our pin-up girl went back to the tail of the field. They run their way past the 1,200 metres now, and leading the way it is Sport Track. He spent some juice early. In second is Just As Well, a neck away. Wildcard is third on the pegs. A favourite, You Better Not, fourth in the 1-1, but did cover some ground through the first quarter mile. Three back on the inside is I'm a Charmer, racing underneath of Shallow Beach. At the tail of the field is our pin-up girl. They run the bottom turn and head towards the 800 metres, and leading the way it is Sport Track. Sport Track in front by 3 metres. In second place on the outside is Just As Well. Leaders back in third is Wildcard as they prepare to complete a circuit. Fourth in the 1-1 is You Better Not. Three back the inside, I'm a Charmer. Poised in the running line, Shallow Beach goes three deep now around the outside of the favourite. And our pin-up girl driven up at the tail of the field. Sport Track towards the end of the back straight leads away. Just As Well in second. Three out, Shallow Beach. Wildcard's had a charm running behind them. You Better Not's going to be forced four and five deep off the back turn. Next of all in the field, I'm a Charmer, and then our pin-up girl running towards the 250 now, leading the way it is Sport Track by a neck. In second on the outside, Just As Well, but under pressure. Three out, Shallow Beach, coming on four deep, You Better Not. Wildcard presented with the run now and sprints quickly, hitting the lead Just As Well. Wildcard trying hard to pick it up. Shallow Beach out deep on the track, You Better Not. Wildcard Just As Well, it's Just As Well just in front. Wildcard's driving now. Wildcard put the nose in front. Wildcard. Wildcard beat Just As Well. Third across the line went the way of You Better Not from Shallow Beach, and then Sport Track. They were followed in by I'm a Charmer, and last of all was our pin-up girl. Wildcard for Matthew Kane had the nice running behind. There was plenty of speed early, and Wildcard was the one conserving. Just As Well, after working early, hit the lead at the 50, but just always felt that Wildcard was going to have a little dash left. You Better Not got left in a trick spot midway down the back straight and has run on into third money. 8, 6 and 7, the numbers should go.
1: Big odds, 9.40 and 3.30 in the last six, Just As Well at $2.10 in the 7. You Better Not at no third. A dividend heading off to Eastern Bull for the running of race number 2, second leg of the Quadrilla, first leg of the Daily Double. $3.10 about the favourite way here, Tenacious Khan. His form's been pretty good. 6 minors and 4 wins and 11 starts. Only once in his career has it missed out on a top three. Boaz, number 1, 5.50 to $3.60. Great support there. Its form's been solid over its last four as well. Looks like they're pretty close. Let's head to the track.
2: 2025 completed a hat-trick at Coakley this time last year, and also won on seasonal return there as well. Then recorded four consecutive seconds on the Fibre Sand at Coakley and at Bursa, twice at both venues, and then was at a good third last time out here in a 1500 metre conditions race. That was just a couple of weeks ago. This race potentially a little easier, but certainly a very consistent runner. Boaz also arrives in strong form, in very consistent form as well. Number 1, the fours, 3 wins, 7 placings, 8 placings actually from 14 starts. Was a winner here over 1200 metres in June in a handicap. Has placed the last three times, including a course and distance second in a high grade handicap. That was 3 weeks ago, running really well of late, and could go close once again. Boaz, another consistent runner. Lots of chances here. Girolamo's been running well as well. Was a course and distance winner 3 starts ago, scored 3 times previously, and Holy Way Sheo knows his job well, a 4-time winner, including over this course and distance, 3 runs back as well. So plenty of these ticking all the right boxes on paper. Clemenza, number 7, is the last amount winner over 1,500 metres there. Set for race 2. And they're off, away and racing. Over 1,400 metres, very quickly into stride, Holy Wyshare in the white headgear, and from the outside draw, Linares pressing forward in the blue. Tracking the leaders two lengths away to the favourite, Tenacious Khan in the yellow jacket. Racing in a handy position on the outside is Live Your Freedom, and trying to get some cover in fifth place is Boaz in the blue headgear. Next to that one is Girolamo in the yellow and dark blue silks, and there's two lengths back to the last pair, headed up by Clemenza, who's at the back with Build Your Dreams in the pink cab. Right-handed they race, and as we see the drone, they just see how quickly they're going here. They're not hanging around as they go through halfway, approaching the 700 metres, and it's Holy Wyshare in the red sleeves leading by two lengths. From in second place and going well, Linares back in third, Tenacious Khan, and in fourth, Live Your Three, two lengths away to Girolamo in a yellow jacket. The final three headed up by Boaz, Build Your Dreams, and at the back is still Clemenza. They now race inside the final 300, and Holy Wyshare has now been headed as Tenacious Khan on the left comes through strongly. Right there is Linares with every chance. Beginning to stand strongly is Girolamo with also Live Your Freedom inside the now the final 200 metres, and Tenacious Khan has gone three lengths clear. Girolamo in second, Linares back in third, but the favourites two, three lengths ahead now. Tenacious Khan finding plenty. What a consistent three-year-old, and Tenacious Khan wins again by two or three lengths. Tenacious Khan over in second, a good run from Girolamo, and not beaten far was also Linares. So the favourite's gone in here in our second race today from Istanbul, a victory for number five, Tenacious Khan. It looked a really deep race on paper with plenty in form three-year-olds, but Tenacious Khan has delivered. Wins for a fifth time in his career, goes 5 from 12, the son of Hakim, and wins by a couple of lengths. Girolamo was second ahead of Linares. A great angle there, seeing the runners pulling.
3: You, Amaganina in trap number three, trained by Yvonne Bell. Yvonne's had a winner on debut, finishing fourth for his Nina. 11-4. Now the other Burko's dog is Burko's Criminal. The same that is Litter sister is Criminal, and she's had five runs. She's won two, and Criminal, she is priced up today at 130. She did win an A5 by a short head when she beat a dog called Zesty Pineapple just last week. 130, just gone threes as I speak. What about Black Eyed Keys? Not the peas, but 5-1 for Graham Strike, winner of 10 races, won an A4 back on the 18th of August. 5-1 is the price. And Duhoma Rogue in trap number 6 for Yvonne Bell. A big outsider drifts in the market. 8-10, 12-1 is the price. Not been running that well, to be fair, Duhoma Rogue. In its last five runs, it's finished last in three of them and fifth in twice. So, obviously checked over. Why the Boom Boom Tips Room dog is running so bad? Very hard. You can't really ask the grands why you're not performing. Are you suffering from an injury? But that's for the vet to sort out. And Duhoma Rogue is a drifter in the market, 12-1. So this Burko's Wicked, who is the debutant dog today, is a right drifter, not a penny for this one. Well, a Criminal is 11-4, and Wicked is out to 20-1. She is on debut. Stand by. Halfway stage here at Sunderland of the Macam territory. The favourite, Westwood Racing, 1-6-5 chance. Ready. Set racing off they go. Pretty nifty start. Fours bang up with the pace. So is the white vest of Amaganina. And Amaganina's now got to the front and goes on. Second bending, they go. So Amaganina out leading the pack. Five now gets a lovely run. Black Eyed Keys towards them. And now the one is gone after them. That's Westwood Reese, the favourite. And they race on. Five is still leading, though. Five Black Eyed Keys leading the pack from three. That'll be Amaganina. Five with Amaganina putting it back into throw. Five right to the line. Oh, another good one. Five and three. Black Eyed Keys and Amaganina goes to the judge photo.

Tony Approach here at Valley for this 12:38. D4 we go. Post light look at trap 6. Faraday's Larry has been well supported now into long odds on. If that's your thing, wouldn't be for me at that price. Not in a sprint anyway. Twitty's out to trap 6. 7 from 26 when clad in stripes. Not the best to win to run ratio. 7 from 26, 6 from 28 in the grade. So certainly won't be for me at 1 to 2. Especially with a dog that's been running out of 6 out in, on its inside. Led from 2 middle to wide. Quick away wide. Dumbbell guide. It's got some slower ways there. If you're back in 6, you certainly want 5 to miss it. It's certainly not going to look like it's going to go over to the rails. Could be a... could be the wrong dog inside it if 6 slightly misses it and 5 comes away on one of its quick away breaks. So it won't be for me. One could be, one's the one for money as well up the inside. Lucky Luciano is the last one goes away for this D4. I'll take the favourite on here. 1 to 2 is very, very skinny. How's our money? Two bends the trip. Hairs at the lids, off we go. And 6 and 5 have almost come together there. 3 and 1 leading up with 4. Then we've got 2, 6. He's going to have to go right round the outfield, outside of the field, and has done so, but he's got wide. And 1 now, the one for money up the inside as well. Good buckle on between 1 and 6 down the stretch. Up towards the wire, 1 and 6, 6 and 1. It's going to be tight. 1 holds 6. Yeah, the money was down for Lucky Luciano. It's taken its chance well. They say 6, that's the wrong dog inside it today. Something's happened out the lids. They've kind of come together. They were drawn around the wrong way for me, 6 and 5. It's always going to have a problem getting out away from 5 and getting clear of the 6 dog. That's cost it the race probably. Yeah, just there, just something happened out the lids. Didn't give 6 the clear eyes. Run a good bend 6. He's in front of 1, to be fair. I think he's got to be a better dog on the day. 1 beats 6 at the Valley.

0: Ellie. Didn't Longvar Ellie win? I think it did. Anyways, Green Mount Magic is very short indeed, 4-7. Track 5 is Harlequin Essex. Is a drifter in the market for Kelly Winbank, who's had a winner in a cast. And track number 6 is Isla Bonita. Isla Bonita's trained by Erica Samuels. Steady, 4-1, winner of 9 races. So there's the scene at Yarmouth. There's Ricky with a 4 dog there. A few runners today. Green Mount Magic he's got here. Very short indeed. I've just got to check if that Ella dog did win now. Saying it did. Dakota Lady, well. 12:09. Yeah, Longvar Ellie won. 12:09 at 6-1. Oh, is that the wrong dog I'm looking at? Probably. No, it finished third in that race behind Longvar Ellie when Longvar Ellie won. So the form has been slightly franked with Longvar Ellie winning today. But it's only a youngster, this Green Mount Magic, son of Grangeview 10. Won its trial. Won its trial nicely and then second in the trial. So we shall see. 12:42. Here's the betting. Glenrock, 3-1. Magic, Green Mount Magic, 4-7. Harlequin Essex, 8. And Isla Bonita, 4-1. So what's the time? Yeah, just coming up to race time here now. We're going over to Durbanville for the 12:45. I can quickly tell you at Durbanville. Oh, let's go now to Yarmouth. Here's our starter, the 4. It's on the move here at Yarmouth. We're up to race number 7, the 12:42. The hot favourite is Green Mount Magic in the black vest for Ricky Tom. Ready? Let's rise it away and off we go. Pretty good start by 5, who leads Harlequin Essex. 4 is a bang with it now. Pass the line, they get to bend number 1. And now Green Mount Magic, the favourite's gone on. Green Mount Magic leads the 5 Harlequin Essex. Then the stripes of Isla Bonita, and they've left for way behind Glenrock Jet. Meanwhile, this third bend's coming up for this favourite. And Green Mount Magic's got a clear lead, Ricky Tom's runner. Leads around the wall to home straight. 5 is in second, Harlequin Essex. Up towards the finish, Green Mount Magic for Ricky Tom. First winner today for Ricky. 5 second, Harlequin Essex.
1: Amwin Grand, and she's going to relish from 1,000 metres up to 1,400 at the second time of asking. I think that she'll come out second best in this contest.
2: Both Lucinda's first timers, nice fillies.
1: Yeah.
2: Probably they both bred for a little bit further. But they both look well in the parade ring. They both got lovely sort of presence about them in different reasons. And nice also to work with sort of minor positions today.
3: Agreed. Up to you, Brandon. We're looking forward to watching Verse versus Anne here.
4: Thank you very much, team. Bet with a tote, www.tote.co.za. Maiden plate for fillies and mares over 1,400 metres. First leg of the place accumulator. Cheelan is about to go in. Flower Burst is the next one. Stanford has moved up. The Yellow Silks of Unconquerable Soul. Verse for Suzanne. One of the short price favorites on the entire card, if not the shortest. Unconquerable Soul moves up, goes in. Lemon Drop, Desert Ice, they're the next one in. We're just about ready. First leg of the PA. Starter hits the lever. They often racing. Verse for Suzanne is one of the leaders. Came out running. Swain Style is up there around them. The black and pink of What the Fluff. Desert Ice has got the sheepskin noseband. The orange cap, only two off them. Then Chilin. Flower Burst is caught wide for now. Then Stanford. Unconquerable Soul races towards the back of the field with Lemon Drop and Elusive Pro.

0: Often. I would say there's seven lengths from top to tail. In front is What the Fluff from verse four, Suzanne. In fact, it's Swain Style who races away in second. To the outside is Desert Ice, then verse four, Suzanne, who settles down against the fence and three and a half off the leader. Then Keelan. Further back and running is Stanford. Flower Burst just improved to the outside of that one. I would say about five lengths off this leader. Then we go back to Lemon Drop, Unconquerable Soul, one from last. An Elusive Prophet is the back marker. They homeward bound. There's 600 meters left to go, and it's What the Fluff who guides them in. In second, Swain Style. Then Desert Ice. First for Suzanne. Being hooked out for a run. Richard Faree just about to hit go on verse for Suzanne. She's starting to run on, but she needs to get to Desert Ice and What the Fluff. What the Fluff, Desert Ice. Verse for Suzanne. She's got a length and a half to find. She's running on. She's gradually getting there. Verse for Suzanne. She now lifts, and she lifts in a big way. First for Suzanne, nice win. Second close, Desert Ice, What the Fluff, lovely run in fourth. Lemon Drop, she got going when the race was over. Okay, so one or two nervy moments for favorite backers. She was gradually getting there. She was building up the revs. I think many people expected her to win a little bit easier than this today, but she's still backward, as green as grass. And whatever you've happened to see this afternoon, she'll continue to improve off of that. Would be interesting to get some feedback from Richard Faree and what he felt under the bonnets. So two verse for Suzanne. The short pass favorite is home. Second, very close. Desert Ice puts her nose down. She might just get second, number 10, ahead of number 9, What the Fluff. The judge is next door. They'll confirm that. I thought a good run from 6, Lemon Drop. I'd be with her next time out. Really got going that last 200 meters. All right, so we'll have a look at the head-on replay. In front, What the Fluff guided them in. She was going at her own tempo. Desert Ice was to the outside. Nice run from her. She won't be long in winning. And all the while, Richard Faree was just trying to build up the revs and get that motor warm with number 2, verse 4, Suzanne. Nice win. I'm not going to read too much into the margins. She's got the job done, and that's all that matters. Well done to Justin Snaith. They're on the treble. Again, well done to Mrs. Rupert, the Drakenstein stud farm. 3-year-old daughter, Person Getrix, out of the street cry mare, Oh Susanna, who we all remember very fondly. Two verse for Suzanne, lovely win. I'll get you back to the various studios. The pick six, the big one of the Sunday afternoon. Race Ford goes off at 14:20.
1: 3 out of 3 for Justin Snaith today. And like Brandon said, that was hard work.
2: Had by Burko's Criminal and Zesty Pineapple is one of the 2-to-1 fancy runners for Yvonne Bell, who's bidding for a double. What about Droopy's Pamela in trap 3? Well, Chantel's already struck with 2. She's looking for the hat trick. She's looking for a Justin Snaith. Well, not a hat trick, but a treble, actually. So Droopy's Pamela is in 3 at 2-to-1. Join a winner of 20. Abby's Hope in the black for Mark Bulmer as a drifter in the market. 4, 5-to-1 is the price now. Walter Mill Mayer in trap 5 for Shirley Lindley. Shirley's had a winner today as well. And Walter Mill Myra is a 7-to-2, very steady in the market. And Speedy Rita in the 6 for Dean Blackburn and the Heritage Racing Team. This is a drifter, 5, 7, 8-to-1, and a winner of 5 races. Last one on the 9th of August in A5, which is today. So there's your runners at Sunderland. They're down there pretty early, a minute to the off here. Now the first two winning favourites went in at Sunderland, but not since. 4 races gone, not a favourite, but this one is Zesty Pineapple now, just. So you've got to have some drifters, some Benny Kings in these fields with the exchanges now. The starting prices are done because they can't all be backed. Every dog in a race can't be backed. If there's no a penny shekel or a farthing or a dollar, whichever one, or a euro, nothing can change a dog's price. It has to go out in the betting. So hence, Liffey Side Oak is a massive drifter now. Not a penny for this one out to

11:01, 12s now as we speak. Pineapple, steady 15:08. Bit of money for Droopy's Pamela from Chantel at 2:1. Drifter 4, 5:1. And a Drifter 6, Speedy out to 8. So nearly ready. Stand by. Race number 7 here at Sunderland. The favourite is Zesty Pineapple in the blue vest for Yvonne Bell. Ready. Liz Rise and away we go. Great start by the three dog who leads Droopy's Pamela early doors here. Passes the line, gets to bend number one. Chased up by the black of Abby's Hope who's giving it a race. Now the ones gets a lovely run, Liffey Side Oak, and it's all changed now. One has gone on. Liffey Side Oak leads him here for a Graham Strike. In second place, 2, 4, three drops away. That'll be Droopy's Pamela, but this red is on a mission now. Liffey Side Oak here for Graham Strike. Races up towards the finish. It'll be a quick double for Graham Strike. Beats a two in the second. Zesty Pineapple, Orange Duck, Watermill, Meyer, third.

Entrapped. It's on the Drift a Bit Old Road villain. When the last time out of the open, steps down in trip. So it goes into this A2, steps down in class after winning an open last time out. Yeah, Grants are going behind now. What was A2 Kilkenny, 29.31. Its trial was in 28.64 in its first trial. That was a solo. A couple of 28.90s and then found 60 spots to win the Open. So, obviously well thought of. Got a very slow starter in front. Got out of the box as well last time out, 5.47. Prior to that, hadn't broken 5.60s. There's been a pace around it though. Needs to do another 5.47 or similar time to get away and gone. And three can go up. Wasn't the best away last time out. It was 28.42 in the open as well. So yeah, pretty skinny too. Obviously it's a new dog. Good run last time out. Starter gives you all clear. Hare's now running. Got a wide seeds outside it. So nicely drawn trap two. Money makes its way to the boxes. Off we go. Isn't the best away too. 4, 5 and 6 lead up two, trying to pace up the rail. It's going to be in a bit of a block hole there, and he finds a bit of trouble. 5 runs off at the second bend. Asta Vista's got the lead by a couple over 1. 2's back in third, but it's going to get hustled up unless he shakes off 3 and 4, 6 behind. At 5, scoots clear. De Vista was late money for it. It's got a 4-5 length lead over 1. 2 is clear third now, but 5's not for cashing down the stretch. 5's going to win this one. Going to be tight for second, 2 and 1. Leave that one to the judge, but De Vista's taken its chance well. Strong running sort. That one's gone round in front. They won't be catching that. And it's one way or 5 and a photo.

0: down at the start in very good time for this first race from Longchamp's 1400 meters, so we can expect an on time departure. The lineup: Avec Toire is an odds on favorite, number one, has won all three of his races so far. Dark blue jacket there with the red diamond on the cap. Number two is Vignelius, had one start, which is 1,200 metres, so he's up 200 metres in trip today. That was on the 1st of May, so it is a long time since this ran. Won its early start as well. Imperial Strike, number three, has had two runs so far over 1,200 and 1,500 metres on turf at Deauville. In both races, this was ridden by Pierre-Charles Boudot, who has deserted it today for Avec Toire, number one. Boudot has ridden that in two of its three races. Maxime Guillaume was on board when it's made its winning debut. Number four is The Highlight, which is a winner over 1,400 metres of a maiden at Deauville last time. And on debut, had run third behind Vignelli, back at Saint-Cloud on the 1st of May. And there is one filly, Aralia. She is the longest priced of the quintet. She's been successful once so far over 1,000 metres in early May at Chanty. Her last run was 1,300 metres, which is the furthest she's gone, a third position on the 13th of August. In so far is the filly Aralia in the red and white, Vignelli in the pink. This is The Highlight moving forward, and that will leave two more, the favourite, mainly all dark blue colours for Avec Toire, and the white with the green checks on the sleeves and green cap as well, Imperial Strike number three. Favourite Avec Toire is about a 1-3 chance here, as Imperial Strike is in, and so Avec Toire, one of the three of the five which are unbeaten so far. He's unbeaten in three, Imperial Strike in two, and Vignelli in one. And this is the last one coming in. That's it, ready. And they're off. 1,400 metres to go. The favourite Avec Toire in the dark blue, by far the best and most professional of them, away from the stalls and leads. Possibly just in second is the pink of Vignelli, although it's now being joined by Imperial Strike with the checks on the sleeves nearest to us. The one filly Aralia, white and red colours, is next, and the Highlight, a white hoop on a dark jacket, is the back marker of the quintet as they move down the side of the course. And so Avec Toire moves along comfortably by around about one length. Imperial Strike in second position, but keen to keep tabs on this leader. A length further back, the very pale jacket, mainly pink colours of Vignelli, towards the running rail, and on the right is Aralia, red and white jacket for her. The Highlight in the dark blue and white colours is the back marker. This longest run down the home straight here, and Avec Toire being taken on by Imperial Strike, who might even have put his head in front as they head down to the closing stages. Behind those is Aralia, and then Vignelli trying to make progress against the running rail. In dark blue, Avec Toire coming under strong driving. Imperial Strike is probably a neck behind in second position as they race up towards the line. Avec Toire having to work very hard. Imperial Strike trying to get him on the line. It's very close between them. They are clear from the filly Aralia, who was home in third, and the Highlight in fourth place. Avec Toire, odds on. Has it dived at the right moment? Yes, but it was a sweaty way to win at 1-2. One to five, I think he's gone off here. Very close photo. 1-3, Avec Toire pressed all the way to the line by Imperial Strike. Behind them in third position is five. Ignore the caption. Agnelli, number two, was last. The third is number five, and the fourth, number four.
1: inserted at the top end of the market. Lucas, best of the German runners. He was third in the German 2000 Guineas. That was this year before disappointing in the German Derby when not staying the trip. One last time out, back to a mile. Nardis, midfield in the 2000 Guineas this year. So, obviously a very decent race here. Now, what has the Racing Post gone with here? This will be interesting. Well, Lucas blitzed its rivals when winning by 3.5 lengths last start at Munich, looking sharp on the track. Since coming back from a break, will go close to a nice price, think the Racing Post. Mandan Arbor, good record, first run back. Fought on well to win a tight contest last time out at Longchamp. Jockey Clement Le Curvere consistently rides well for this stable. Will give a big showing, I think. Runners just milling about down at the start then. Well, let's have a quick look at Astor then. It's the second last time out before that had come fifth. What do the Racing Post say about this? Tidy Run went second last time out at Dusseldorf. Jockey Leon Wolf is in top form for this stable, racing consistently in recent runs. Runners just taking a little turn around here. Here is Radari in the Amma Racing Silks. So I'll soon be going in then here with the number 66 on the jacket.

Pardon, pardon.

and racing we go. So racing away then, and they all break off to a fairly decent line. Up on the inside then, Radari has got off to a fairly good break, with also Lucas also going well in the early part of the contest. Over up on the far side then, also now starting to move up with Purpose then, is Darius Sen, who's trying to get a little bit closer to them. These in turn then are being followed by Mandanaba, the red hot favourite then in about mid division, still travelling strongly. Up on the inside then is Asta. There was a little bit of support for this before the off. He gets a nice seam up on the inside rail, and as we come around the turn, there's a couple of them that just find themselves at the back end of the field. Montanus and also Nardos have got it all to do. Come around the turn then here, and well, cards yet to be played here, although it has to be said that maybe Darius Sen is possibly not travelling so well as the leader Lucas, who's still quite happy to do the early donkey work here. Radari is in behind them. Mandanaba, the favourite, just starting to be niggled along now for a stride or two. There's definitely horses that are travelling better. Asta's certainly one of them. Nardos is trying to close down with them, and Montanus then right at the back end of the field. Down the near side it is then. Lucas then, he's given a big bold showing of himself here, and he's trying to fend them all off. He's doing a very good job of it so far. Radari's trying to get into things. Now starting to make it smooth then is Mandanaba. Mandanaba, the favourite, then trying to bear down on Lucas, but Lucas got first run, got that rail to help, and is being punched out to score. Two wins back to back for Lucas. Gets the better of Mandanaba, who did try, but only second today.

better value for there. Next, got a sprint open race here for this 260 metre race. Greyhounds are on their way towards the boxes. Favourites in trap two, Hawkfield Jackie for Tony Morgan. Winner last time out of a D2 in 16.11, clock 16.15 prior to that. It's got 16.09 on the card as well. It's making their way towards the boxes. He's got a couple in here. Dalton Smith's got a couple up from Dunstall Park. 16.24 wouldn't be a bad run. It's got for trap four. LB Chloe got a 16.07 on the card at Dunstall as well. They're pretty decent runs. It's been round here before. Behind Burko's bust up. Challenged and bolt two. Obviously found trouble. It's gone back to, it's big player. I say that's 6-5. Been backed in here, the three dog. And they are about to go in. Yeah, that looks the one to be on for me. Three. I'll take two on. 573 sectional would be a concern. Obviously got its run last time from track. One steps away from the red box. Might just show a penchant to be going left a little bit too. And that should give three plenty of room. A little between the pair. Looks a match-up. I'll take three to beat two. Starter gives the all clear. Hares now running. Hares running Valley for this 112. Two bends a trip. Off we pop, and three breaks well ahead of four. They've got one, two, and a five. It should pretty much be game over. It's got a two or three length lead. Trouble behind four and one came together, and three scoots clear by about six lengths now. I won't be catching this. And three, LB Chloe's got a good lead over one and two, blown out for the places. Three winner, three beats. One, two takes third. Yeah, the sectionals weren't great for Hawkfield. Jackie, switch away from the red box. Thought that might work out like that. And three's won it out the box. He's 3-1-2.

runners are at the starting plateau for the seventh and final event today from Via. 15 runners in this. Caramel Joya, the three, set to go off favourite at about 2-1. The one which is most supported against it's the current second favourite, really. That is number 11, Quality d'Arable, which is into 4.6 from 6.6. Coming out onto the course, and here we go. Tapes on. Recall. Recall. 15 of them to get going here, failing to be dispatched at their first time of asking. 7, Kamchatka, is a big drift.

0: 14, 15, they're all 163 minimum, going up to the 15 at 230. So they're back now at the plateau. Coming out onto the course. And away. As they get going, Kinjal de Bellon, one of the first to weigh, but plenty showing good pace, and the favorite Caramel Joya in the blue, deep on the course, is one of the first to show. Calati d'Arable, the 11, another of the market leaders, is bang up there as well, and Cara Dry, the 8, is with those. There's a little gap to Casal, blue hoops on red behind these, and 2 to 3 lengths further back to Joyce de la Cour. At the rear there, Jumbo Jack, the 1, has gone galloping, number 1, out of the race. And they make their way down the back straight. We've got another disqualified 10, Kinjal de Bellon. But the market leader, Caramel Joya, is going to set pace to this race and leading by a length and a half. Calati d'Arable runs in second and Cara Dry shows in third posse. Behind these is Casal in red and blue hoop jacket, who's holding fourth position at the moment as they swing right-handed now and begin their way back towards the home straight. It's confirmed that number one, Jumbo Jack, is out of the race. Kaiser Mortri is the dark jacket and white cap, holding fifth position at the moment. Joyce de la Cour in green and white is behind these as Jab Kiss in black and yellow follows as they move down the straight for the first time. Joma Ov is further behind this as they now race towards the halfway point of the contest. Caramel Joya with the lead. Kaiser de Mortri and Calati d'Arable, 2-3 together. Joyce de la Cour sitting one length behind these in fourth place, and Cara drives back in fifth. Jab Kiss is right in behind those yellow and black colours, and Casal comes next, and Kamchatka is behind this. Then comes Gisa de Loyo as they race into the back straight for the final time. Number 6, Kasanga, has been disqualified. Down the far side, Caramel Joya is leading, but it's only now a very narrow lead. Kaiser de Mortri has moved through into second place. Calati d'Arable is up the peg, showing in third. Cara Dry is behind this, and then comes Jab Kiss. Kamchatka's next, and they're followed by Casal, and a little gap in the field to Joma Ov, who races with Gisa de Loyo. Those are the leaders, and then Izijal as they make their way towards home. Pretty competitive stuff this. In front, Caramel Joya. Kaiser de Mortri is running in second position. Calati d'Arable shows in third. And Jab Kiss is behind those in fourth place. They move down the home straight. Caramel Joya is still leading. Kaiser de Mortri is in second position. Kamchatka trying to challenge. And Jab Kiss has moved through to second posse, out after the leader. Caramel Joya being run down here by Jab Kiss, who's nearest to us. They'll hit the line together, but it will be a photo. 5 and 3. 7 behind them in third place.
1: Went in. Viva La Vida moved up. We're just about ready. Stans has got them in a good line. He says go, and they're off and racing from that 1400 meter marker. By design, Pump It Up and Marcus Aurelius will be tucked in. Mente Etmanu got a flyer. Three Tigers on speed. Around them with the blue cap is It Is My Time, and he cracks on. He's in his favorite position. He'll make sure the gallop's a good one. He goes a length and a half clear. Three Tigers is in second. Mente Etmanu, then the Soul Filly. Viva La Vida with Marcus Aurelius. I would say they five off them. Promete, Diamond Rock, and Plain Pompey. Pump It Up's at the back of the field with the pink sleeves and the blue cap. He's 9 off the speed. They go round the bend, and in front is It Is My Time from Mente Etmanu, Three Tigers. Then Viva La Vida, Marcus Aurelius with Promete. Diamond Rock won from last, and Pump It Up at the 600. He's stone last, and he's now 7 off the leader. So in front is It

0: 'Tis My Time is quick to get a challenge from Mente et Manus. Three Tigers on the inside. Viva La Vida felt some pressure. Prometheus, Marcus Aurelius, Diamond Rock needs the passage to open and Pump It Up trying to run on. 'Tis My Time. Three Tigers, Mente et Manus, Viva La Vida and Pump It Up. He's starting to warm up the engines on the outside. Look at Klein Pompey running on strongly. Three Tigers kicks again. Good win. Nice to see him back. Three Tigers beats into second. Pump It Up. Behind that close, Viva La Vida, then Mente et Manus, Marcus Aurelius, Diamond Rock, and 'Tis My Time. Three Tigers, any old price, he finds a win past the 50. Great to see him back to form because they've always thought the world of him. And he went about his business quietly on the inside fence, and the more Pump It Up was running at him, the more he found. Well done to Muzayeni. He's banging them home left, right and center all over the country. It's a very neatly put together horse, this Three Tigers. Where to from here, I'm not sure. Pump It Up, great run in second. He's coming back to his best. Close for third. It will just go to the filly, number four, Viva La Vida. She'll scrape in to beat Mente et Manus, who was given every chance. Then Marcus Aurelius, 'Tis My Time, Diamond Rock, and Prometheus. Even though he's dropped a further 2 points in the ratings, he hasn't really raised a gallop. All right, so head on replay. At this point, you wanted to focus on the horses that were running on. Pump It Up, he was coming up the middle outside. You can see Muzayeni hunting the fence. He needed to take a daring gap, which he does. And Three Tigers at any old price. He must have been one of the rank outsiders. He'll get the money, the four-year-old son of One World. Well done to Michelle Ricks. Well done to TKP Racing, Trevlin Pillay. He'll be watching back in Johannesburg. Well done to you, sir. This one bred by Miss B.A.M. Giddy. I'll get you back to the studio. First jackpot race five at 14:55.
1: Yeah, what a win from such a gutsy, tough horse up towards the inside, number three, Three Tigers. And on his last run to Fuluapiki, he might have preferred a couple of others, but he
2: can't. Strike It Oh Daddy, one here for Paul Miller. Paul's had a winner. 4-1 is the price of the Wonder. What's the Wonder? Keep jumping up. Little star jumps. Won't do it now, you watch. Two dog is Kippers Puma for Chantel Manicola, still bidding for a third winner, a winner of 9 races, 5-1. Carabelic Delf in three here for Paul Miller. It's got this one as well, the three dog. He's on offering 11-4. Four is Holly Hill Tommy in the black for Mark Bulmer. This is the hot favourite. Now 6-4 into 5-4. Winner of 2 races. Not had a winner yet, Mark. Five is vacant, and Westforth Availa is on offer. Been supported this one for Dean Blackbird. And this one opened up 5s, 4s, 3-1 is the price. So that's the money dog. In truck number 6, not had a winner, Dean as well. So there's your runners here at Sunderland.

So this Serge Tannaroon is telling us here at Sunderland, we've had three winning favourites at the only trap at Sunderland that hasn't had a win is trap three. And this three dog, Karabelic Delf, is a 3-1 chance. So last 30 seconds to get those bets on here at Sunderland. So last betting show, Striker Odette, winner of one for Paul Miller, 5-1. Kippers Puma for Chantel Manicholas, drifts out to fives as well. Karabelic Delf has drifted now out to 3-1. Only trap that's not had a win. Holly Hill Tommy is the slightly uneasy favourite at 7-4 now. West Forth Alea, that's the gamble. West Forth Avela for Dean Blackbird into 5-2. Stand by. Set in the motion here at Sunderland, race number 9. The money dog is West Forth Avela on the exchanges. Racing away, off they go. Pretty good start by 2, 3 and 4, showing some early pace here. And the black of 4, Holly Hill

Tommy has gone on. Round they go, second corner. Holly Hill, Tommy leads, and Mark Bulmer's run out in front. In second place, they're bunching up now. 2, 3, 1, and 6 in the line. Meanwhile, this four, though, Holly Hill, Tommy's got away. Holly Hill, Tommy leads them. In second place, their kippers, Puma. But Holly Hill, Tommy out in front here for Mark Bulmer and the Hope Kennels. Goes on to score pretty nicely. Second, looks like he's going to go to the blue of kippers, Puma.

All 11 runners are safely down at the 7-furlong start. Now betting 7-4 is Zuba, 3-1 Mezzo Forte. It's 100-30 Scenic Route, 6-1 Bayraktar, and 9-1 and bigger the remainder. Runners at the post.

runners are beginning to make their way behind the starting stalls. Loading will be underway shortly.

0: loading process is getting underway. 5 years has gone in. Unicorn milkshake coming forward. Looks like Bayraktar has gone in. So too Scenic Route. Mezzo Forte going in. So too Ghost Raider. A little bit on his toes, Ghost Raider gets the blindfold on in the starting stores. Waiting for five more. Just going forward is King Kenny. Coming to stall two is Chaos in Court. Heat's Angel out of line. He's due into eight. Waiting for Nice and Easy, does it into six. And Izuba into 10. Three to go. Good afternoon to you, Chris. Good afternoon, everybody. Yeah, just waiting for a couple. Going forward Nice and Easy, do it. So to Pate's Angel. We're just waiting for Izuba to complete the lineup here into stall number 10. Is Zuba about to come forward now under PJ MacDonald? Stall handler emerging. That's it, they're all in. We're set to race. They're off. They race over 7 furlongs for the Irish Thoroughbred Marketing Confined EBF Maiden Stakes. Mezzo Forte began well, so too did 5 years. Towards the inside, Scenic Route is prominent, so too one of the greys, Unicorn Milkshake, and deeper out on the course, Ghost Raider. Tucked in behind those is Izuba, racing center pack in front of King Kenny. Chaos in Court to the far side towards the rear with Pete's Angel. Nice and Easy does it towards the back, and Bayraktar's last, as they swing left-handed to join the racecourse proper and come back to the final half mile or so. And on the front end, Mezzo Forte in the black and white colours to Ghost Raider racing second, the purple and pale blue, then the green and red hoop jacket of Scenic Route to the far side. 5 years pale blue jacket near side. Right in behind them is Unicorn Milkshake travelling pretty well. Near side is Zuba starting to pick up in the pale blue and orange diamond jacket. Extreme right, the nose-banded Chaos in Court. It's Mezzo Forte who leads back towards the final 2.5 furlongs. Ghost Raider right there, so too Scenic Route. Is Zuba now asked to pick up towards the near side. Behind those is Unicorn Milkshake in red and white, and on the far side, Chaos in Court. Down inside the final furlong they come, and up front, Mezzo Forte opens up by a couple of lengths. Scenic Route is giving chase. Chaos in Court kept going, then Ghost Raider. Is Zuba's beaten. Inside the final half furlong they come, and Mezzo Forte is careering away here for Kieran Fallon and trainer William Haggis, and Mezzo Forte will win. He's down. Bayraktar's come through from nowhere for second. Scenic Route behind those, tight behind Ghost Raider.
1: He starts. Pontres, number 7. Winner of the most recent of three races. A victory at La Teste last time, on the 10th of August, exactly a month before she'd won at Compiègne. And Data has had 3 runs so far. She was beaten on her debut, but she's been successful over a mile at Clairefontaine and 1,400 metres at Deauville subsequently. So that is them. 8 runners lined up and off. They race over a mile. 7 of the 8 won last time out. 4 have never been beaten. Distinguishing red sash of Malikat El Ramal and Pontres, who's keen, being lit up by the other one. Dark blue and pink colours. Runs as first and second. Amusing is against the rails in third position. Flying Spur is next. Anna Glorious kept out very wide. Dark jacket. Data, blue and white colours up the inside of Amusingly. And they're having a barging match towards the back here early on. The red of Rogue Passion and Calimart in the maroon colours towards the back. Flying Spur now is between those. But this was rough early on. Malikat El Ramal leaves. Pontres in second position. Data's moved through into third. Anna Glorious being kept out wide, but it's come up to dispute third position. Amusingly, a pink cap behind those. Flying Spurs on the right, light blue jacket, green cap. Road Paction in red and white is hidden away against the running well, and Calimart in the maroon jacket is the back marker. They come to the head of the straight, and it is still Malikat El Ramal who has the lead from the pink sleeve jacket of Pontres. Behind those, dark jacket Anna Gloria. Data blue and white is ridden along. Amusingly, he's looking for some racing room, trying to get out at the moment. Calimart trying to come from the back of the field. Amusingly, has seen daylight now. Data's coming up on the inside running rail. Rogue Passion, the red and white, running on as well. Amusingly, has taken it up. Rogue Passion in the red and white's going to try and run her down, and she might do it. Rogue Passion, the red jacket, has gone up. Amusingly, Data was in third position and Malikat El Ramal was behind those in fourth place. Rogue Passion, number six, runs down Amusingly to win by a neck, half length or so. 23 the odds of this winner. The pair are clear from Data in third position and Malikat El Ramal, number three, who set the pace, was back in fourth.

just being led around Ali McMagic. Quick little look at the market to see if there's anything going on, and the only thing I can say is Living is the only one who's having a mild amount of support. Loading up.

one in, and away and racing we go. Well, racing away then, High Notes then was off to a little bit of an awkward start. It's been taken right to the back end of the field then, but one who has got off to a very good break then is

Indy who goes and takes the lead then, and this one has pulled on clear then from Living in behind and second position. Also right there with that little group then is Ali McMagic, who's travelling quite nicely as well. Over up on the far side then, now starting to try and move up, and actually on the near side is Pepper Flight in the Crystal Palace red and blue, who's now very much on the improve as well. Grande Giola is tucking in behind that one then, and this one is now forging on clear from Saralina, and there's a bit of a gap back then to the group at the back end of the field then, and a few of these then are going to need to pick up as we start to come down the back then, none more so than Darwinist and also High Note. After that slow start, they've got it all to do. Vizindi it is then, still cutting out the early donkey work then, and goes on. Vizindi by, I reckon, probably the best part of about a length to just in behind in second position then is Pepperfly. These two still have a handy looking advantage. Pericolo is right there as well. He's on the premises and travelling quite nicely. Also going well is Saralina, who's now starting to get a little bit closer to these runners then, as is Living as we start to sweep down the back. Grande Giola finds himself all dressed up with nowhere to go at the moment. This runner is in about mid-division, and still a few of them at the back then struggling. Darwinist and High Note are going to have to do it the hard way as we start to negotiate our way around the back of the course. So I reckon there's probably the best part of about maybe 10 lengths that would split first to last, and it's still Vizindi then who's very much the governor here, but Pepper Fly is now laying down a big strong challenge to it. Ali McMagic is right there on the premises, now getting the hang of things then. Saralina will go for the near side rail. Living is trying to get there over up on the far side. Pericolo and Grande Giola coming in then, and there's a few of the men with some semblance of a chance then. Pepper Fly looking for a way through, but down up on the near side then Vizindi trying to tough it out. Here come the cavalry, Grande Giola and also right there Pepper Fly, but it's Grande Giola who's going to get the best of it. Grande Giola will take it, had to work for it mind you, but he's gone and won it. It's going to be a tight run thing for the miners, a few of them involved in it late on the scene. Ageless Lips, Ali McMagic wasn't too far off them, but we'll have to wait the judge for the miners. Well, it was a really nice finish, wasn't it? Vizindi tried hard as well.

is the first at Cron. Runners are at the start, 2,400 metres. Nuit Star on the red there. Become favoured at 2.5 in the yellow, Null Sifrot. Drifting to 9.1. Noga Star, dark blue and orange, 4.4. Drifting was favoured at just over 3. Neon Per Daria, black and yellow, 4, 5.2. Very steady, really, in the market. Nirano de Palma is number 3. That is at 4.1. So just about at start time. Team look ready to bring them forward. They are now doing so. Three more to go. There is Null Sifrot. It'll be the last one in, or maybe not. It looks like Nuit Star was going to go in. No. Finally, it is going to be Nuit Star to come in. And Null Sifrot, the last one. And away. They begin then with 2,400 metres. Noga Star in the orange sleeves drops to the back of the field as they begin the run down the straight for the first time. As they do so, the red of Nuit Star leads early. Second, third and fourth positions in line, really. Null Sifrot with Nirano de Palma and Neon Per Darien between them. And Noga Star is a length and a half off those and the back marker. So they're probably 6-7 lengths first to last here as they make their way to the far side. Nuit Star allowed to sit out in front from Null Sifrot in the yellow. In second place, Nirano de Palmas, the dark blue jacket, grey stripe showing in third. Neon Per Darien, black and yellow behind those. And Noga Star, 2-3 lengths on the left at the rear. Down the far side of the course they go. They are now past the halfway stage. Nuit Star. A bit hidden from us is the yellow of Null Sifrot. Runs in second. Nirano de Palma, dark blue jacket. Third, black and yellow. Neon Per Darien. And Noga Star with the orange sleeves and dark blues, always being content to be the back marker of the quintet as they're running on towards their hometown. Still Nuit Star with the advantage as they're about to race uphill towards the turn into the straight. On the right, Null Sifrot getting much closer in second, and now they really are beginning to race. Nirano de Palma up on the rails is going through into second position, and then Neon Per Darien. Noga Star sees a position against the rails to try and make progress as well. Nuit Star comes into the lead now. Noga Star down the center between them, though, Nirano de Palma. And it's Nirano de Palma now who's taking it up as they enter the closing stages. Nuit Star, Noga Star are either side in second and third positions. Nirano de Palma, though, is the stronger as they race to the line and wins. Noga Star second, Nuit Star in third position. Neon Per Darien finished in fourth. 3, 2, 1,

0: he's never stood out to me in the parade ring. Today he did. I thought he went down to the start very well. He can fly them if he really wants to and put his feet in. But I think it's that type of race where we all have a few horses that we really like, and we've also got wild cards in this race.
1: There's a few funny ideas among the three of us. If the result in any order goes 5 for me, 11 for Raheel, and 12 for Vicky.
2: Exotics are paying money.
1: And we'll probably be harassed out of the course, and I can tell you now, between the three of us, we don't have a cent on either of them.
2: That's it.
0: I think, for me, it's Jetta 1 is the horse that I believe can win it. But we'll find out shortly. Up to you, Brandon.
3: Thank you very much, Vicky. They are loading. First jackpot, race 5. Race Coast Incentives, powered by Hollywood Bets. D Stakes, 1,400 metres being the trip. Pacific Waters went in, Refiners 5, Jetta 1, Monticello, typically French and Ozark. Very similar markings, of course, both in the pink, so keep a close eye on that. Oh So Wonderful, the Social Squad, Syndicate Silks, they got Hiawatha Goldberg with a good draw, Lover's Lane with a baddish draw that's got the yellow cap. Path, Keenan Stain on Black Path, Lancia moves up 1400 meters. Gates go back, they off and racing. Nice clean start for all of them. Refiner's Fire, Hiawatha Goldberg, Jetta 1, Monticello, and Rhythm King now wants to be a part of that. So there goes Rhythm King with Damien Pillar as the leader. Refiner's Fire in second. Around them is Monticello. Then came Hiawatha Goldberg. Pacific Waters is against the fence. Then came Black Path, Lancia. Jetta 1 just got 5 and a bit lengths to find up. Black Path just lost a position. Then came Lancia. Ozark races with typically French. Lover's Lane got the yellow cap, and Oh So Wonderful is the back marker with Brevin Plikes, and I would say that's 12 off the leader. So in front is Rhythm King, gets away by 2 lengths. In second, Refiner's Fire, then Monticello. Further back in running is Hiawatha Goldberg, that's got about 4 to find. Jetta 1 travels with Lover's Lane. Then we drop back in the line, typically French, Lancia. Ozark is one of the back markers with Oh So Wonderful. They're homeward bound, they went past the 400. In front is Rhythm King, Refiner's Fire, then came Monticello, Lancia, Jetta 1 trying to run on. In fact, he's running on in a big way, Jetta 1. He's lifting with Cabello Mazzagnani, and he'll be hard to beat. Jetta 1, Lancia, Jetta 1 full of momentum, he'll win going away. Jetta 1 beats Lancia, then came Rhythm King and Lover's Lane. During the course of the week, Cabello Mazzagnani rode a good winner for Des McLachlan. Not quite at this price, but nonetheless, he got the ball rolling with Des. And Jetta 1 finishes with a big finish to win by a length in the end. So 4 is the winner. Beats number 7, Lancia, into second. Number 9, Rhythm King, he was taken to the front. He hangs on for third. And 8, Lover's Lane, runs on for that quartet in fourth. Hiawatha Goldberg, Monticello, Pacific Waters, Refiner's Fire, Ozark, Oh So Wonderful, and typically French. All right,
4: number 4, Milford. He runs in very famous silks for owners Wafram Racing. And a pair of them, I think, hold some interesting claims here. In this fifth race, number 1, Ali St. Laurent, was third in a Group 3 in Spain 3 weeks ago, over 1,600 metres at San Sebastian, and has 2 wins and 5 placings from 7 starts, so a pretty consistent runner, actually. And for Milford, number 4, this runner was third in Group 1 company last October at Toulouse in France, and then was a pretty nice fourth, I thought, in a Group 2 at the Test in July. That was over 1,900 metres. So it's clearly a very smart performer, and I think he could have the ability for this. It is a competitive race, lots of chances, plenty of these arrive in strong form, and the favourite here at 130 is number 4, Milford. He was previously placed in Group 1 company in France. Fours for Ali St. Laurent. So the 2 French runners dominating the betting here. At 12, number 3, Karan Managlu. an excellent runner, this performer. A 12-time winner, including three Group 1s, including at Ankara in July. Same price for number 9 was Tetmar, who's won or placed second on the last 6 starts in fantastic form. Here's a 3 from 3 on turf, was Tetmar, and is 3 from 3 at this track. Another one with big claims here as we will very shortly approach post-time, but a deep-looking race. So Ali Saint-Blon, coming from France, and was a winner in June at Bordeaux over this trip, placed in a Group 3 at San Sebastian last time. There's going forward. Zimli with a nice winning record as well, number 2 in green colours, a very consistent runner, scored over 1200 metres at Ankara in July before placing 3rd at Bursa last about. Is a 12-time winner, Zimli, this runner at 30s. Karan Managlu, a very smart performer, the 12s, is a 12-time winner, scored at Ankara on the fibre sand in July in Group 1 company, 3rd in a Group 2 there over 2200 metres on turf last month. What a good placing record this year, Karan Managlu there in the black and the yellow silks. Malfit, number 4, a 6-year-old from France, was placed in Group 1 company last season in France. Zinke Kobrakran is number 5. An 8-time winner who could be interesting as well as we last runner moves forward here. We're set for our first of our group races here on this Sunday card from Istanbul, the Group 3 Maslastic Grid Trophy. 3 rolls and upwards for the Purebred Arabians over 1,600 metres, 1 mile here. The favourite will be in stall 3, Malfit, the French runner, who has previously placed in Group 1 company at Toulouse. Also runs together with the other French runner, Ali Saint-Blon, but they're sent on their way. Often racing for this Group 3 for the Purebred Arabians. The last one to leave the stalls was Gospinari, who was a little slowly away. Zinir Kobrakran is the first to show in the purple jacket, leading by a length. Zimli in second in the green, and caught wide in the early stages is the French runner, Ali Saint-Blon, in the white sleeves. Racing in fourth is Karan Managlu in the yellow and black silks, making up the top 4. 3 back on the inside is Kraus Soltan, the blue and orange colours. We're now racing just behind the Wathlan runner, Malfit, in the blue with the golden sleeves. Next to that one comes Aslan Hatip. Second last at this stage is Oz Tamar, and at the back of the field is Gospinari as they approach the far turn. Approaching the final 5 furlongs, the 1,000 metres to go, and it's Zinir Kobrakran out in front by a length. Zimli second in the green, a length and a half to Karan Managlu, who goes well. Ali Saint-Blon in fourth. These are followed by the other French runner, Malfit, goes well in fifth place in the blue jacket, red cap. Towards that one's outside is Aslan Hatip, who's now coming under a ride. 2 lengths away to Oz Tamar, who's gone past Kraus Soltan, who's being pulled up. Number 8, Kraus Soltan, eased up. Gospinari back of the main group as the runners straighten up the home. Inside the final 500 metres, Zinir Kobrakran on the left-hand side. Zimli now coming under a firm drive, is now being tackled by Ali Saint-Blon, and here comes Malfit, and here come the French runners to the fore. Ali Saint-Blon goes forward here, leading in the green and white. Malfit chasing him down. These two going 2 lengths clear from Zimli and Zinir Kobrakran back and forth. It is Malfit on the right now, beginning to get the upper hand. Goes clear from Ali Saint-Blon as they race up towards the line. And this runner, previously placed in Group 1 company, takes the Group 3 Purebred Arabians feature. It is Malfit who wins for France. It's a 1-2 for France as Malfit scores. Ali Saint-Blon in second. A credible run from Zinir Kobrakran behind those, weakening Zimli, and Karan Managlu sticking to his heart. Potentially 5th. So it's a 1-2 for France here as Malfit scores. The 6-year-old delivering another victory in his career today. Malfit wins from Ali Saint-Blon in second for 3rd.
5: Hugely concerned about the underfoot condition. I thought that was a good run at Beverley. I think he's just the right type of horse for this track, really, and they'll sit just in behind the pitch.
6: Yeah,
5: and
6: he handled Ripon last year when winning under Lewis Chalkley, which is a much trickier track than this, and I think he's a horse who's still fairly unexposed. And as I say, just 4 runs this season, he comes into the race relatively fresh, whereas so many of these has been had hard races. races throughout the year.
5: Should mention Curious Rover. Jason Hart brought up 99 for the year at Thirsky yesterday. It was on this card last year that he rode his 100th winner of the year. He's got Curious Rover as his first shot this afternoon.
6: And Katie Scott does it extremely well, particularly with sprinters. This gelding has not quite recaptured his best form this season, but beat Woohoo, who's been running well all year at Ayr a couple of starts back, has soft ground form, didn't run very well the last time that he ran here, but the time before, a couple of years ago, ran very well. So it's got course form. I think you'd rule out Jason Hart at the moment on anything with difficulty, so he's an outsider to consider.
5: Vanarum then 4-1 favourite, explosive finish, last time out course winner at 5-1. Managing director is being backed 7-1. Kinalaji's an interesting one actually, should mention him.
6: Had the wind on, hasn't he, since his last run. He's got quite a lot of ground to make up on explosive finish, and his best two runs are at first. I think that's his track.
5: But I wonder if that's because of his wind though, that track helps you a little bit later on, and if that's now being sorted.
6: But if the wind has been tweaked and sorted, he should get closer to explosive finish. But at the prices, explosive finish has beaten him three times, I think, now. Although Kinalaghi's got a fair weight pull on the first of those wins. You'd say explosive finish ought to be preferred to Kinalaghi.
5: Yeah, Little Mimi is being consistent. Another one for Ian Jardine. Andrew Mullen takes the ride aboard her.
6: Difficult draw for her in 20. She'll be one of those fairly close to the pace, which is likely to be set by managing director on the stand side. Far side, we've got Parisiac, Curious Rover, Vingegaard, who's in a new stable, but with his normal jockey, Ryan Sexton. He's possibly interesting. And Copper Knight, and Stall One should be up with the pace as well.
5: Yep, Harvey's looking to land a hat-trick, but in theory, his draw looks disadvantageous. Installed 21, a winner at Bevley last weekend, scored at Newcastle in between that, and he goes again for an opportunity to win three in the space of a week. Parisiac, Eddie's big priced horse to be interested in. He's just gone forward under Jack Nicholls, who gets on well with him. Utmost Respect is one of those that isn't yet forward.
6: He's not completely, you know, can't completely rule him out on the basis of his best form of last season. Just a one run this year, you'd expect him to come on for that a good deal. Ethan Tindall's done very well.

0: this season. There's not many you can put lines through. So,
1: no.
0: I mean, I think like you, I've been looking at horses with lowish draws, ten or twelve or below, just to try and narrow the field down a bit, as that's what's happened here all season.
1: Yeah, and then something that sits not too far back, and that's kind of how I narrowed it down to come to call to action. Let's see how we get on with Malcolm.
2: Yeah, thank you, Chris. Not too many left here. Stall 18 vacant. That'll be filled by managing director. Roach Power goes in. Managing director, the last one to load. Goes forward, goes in. That's it. They're in and we're set. Well, they're off. They're racing over 5.5 furlongs for the fine details, car balloting, sprints, handicap stakes. And away well in the cheap pieces is Parisiac in the centre of the course. Tangen with speed towards the right. Vingegaard is prominent towards the right. So too is Curious Rover. And just tucked in behind them over there is Copper Knight. Managing director prominent to the near side in the yellow and black, followed by Sports Coach. Explosive finishes right up with the pace in the dark green jacket there, followed by Utmost Respect, then True Promise. Little Mimi behind them towards the near side. Bonnie's Boy is well back, so too Roach Power, and likewise Kanishka. And they're already back towards the final couple of furlongs. Vingegaard with the orange headgear. Tangen, the red and white, is prominent to the far side. Copper Knight, the white sleeves, tries to get going on the extreme right. Parisiac is kept going behind those. Managing director near side trying to run on. Inside the final furlong and a half they come. Tangen and Vingegaard having a set too. Oriental Prince bursting through on the far side. Explosive finish, and Maharaj's Express is finishing really strongly towards the near side. Maharaj's Express near side. Oriental Prince on the far side as they race up towards the line. Oriental Prince goes on to score to Maharaj's Express. Explosive finish and Tangen.
1: Oriental Prince from stall 16 under stall two wins under Paul Mulrennan. And he gets the better of Maharaj's Express from 14. Explosive finish in 13 has finished in third. And over on the far side,
0: Tangen
1: in fourth, is Tangen has run very, very well from another low draw in stall three. So it was middle to low as we kind of thought, Eddie. And the winner for Jim Goldie and Paul Mulrennan scores at 10 to 1.
0: Yes, there was a little bit of support for Oriental being bigger prices this morning. That draw, not vital, but important. I think Maharaj is in the orange and black, white colours, has come from the middle to stand side echelon with explosive finish, and they finished second and third. And Mulrennan got a very good run out of Oriental Prince on the far side of the course, having bided his time as various horses, Parisiac included, and Vingegaard, who showed blistering speed over towards the far side, rather cut each other's throats, and he's come from the mid-division to win fairly convincingly. Maharaja's has run a great race from stall 14. Explosive, solid. Tangen was helped by the draw as well.
1: Yeah.
0: And Bonnie's Boy, I think, finished fifth, having
1: overcome
0: stall 19.
1: Yeah, that horse and Duran were the two that I thought were finishing well, more towards the near side, perhaps. Here we are from an early stage. Vingegaard has shown plenty of speed, alongside Tangen, who's going quite freely from that low draw as well, alongside. Picks up for just $5,000, Vingegaard. You have to think they'll be happy with that.
0: Yeah, I was really surprised. I mean, it was an online sale, and prices tend to be a little bit lower in online sales, I feel. But $5,000 for a horse who's won a couple of outings back and is rated in the mid-70s, I thought that seemed a very fair price, and they'll certainly be thinking that now after this effort here in the orange blinkers. He's a horse who's sometimes hasn't found an awful lot for pressure, but he kept on pretty well today after being in the firing line throughout. Managing director with the big white face stand side has run perfectly fine from a bad draw, and it was Maharaj's Express who did best from those drawn in double figures. Bonnie's Boy is staying on late to grab that fifth place.
1: Call to action never really got going. I think it was just a bit short of room at one point. It was going nowhere and then starts to run on in a second. You'll see on the head-on, he's not got that many behind him. He had been a bit closer. He seemed to drop away and then stay on. Whether he was a bit short of room at one point, I don't know. no obvious excuse for him.
0: No, he didn't get the toe into the race that you'd expected.
1: And he didn't comfortably as I thought he would.
0: Didn't seem to have the pace to lie up early either, which you probably needed. And Oriental Prince is a very versatile horse because he can adopt any type of tactics with him. And here he sat mid-division and came with that steady run down the far rail, near to the far rail, which helped.
1: Yep, it did.
3: Race 3 on today's program, the principal handicap. It's over a journey of 2,400 metres for the four-year-olds and above. 4, 2, 8 and 3. Number 4 is the selection, Deeks Mute. Comes here and probably will be some value. It's first up since March. Was second at this level over 2,400 at St. Plou. Prior to that, well, the conditions race at Pornichet again over this trip. Two wins from five starts. Number 2 is Rembrandt to go. Does look hard to beat as well. Is a winner two starts ago, 2,400 at this level, and it was course and distance. Upped in weight by 3 kilos and it came back to 2,000 metres. The extra journey will suit and will prove hard to beat. Number 8 in the race, Princess D'Amore, is working up to another win. She won a conditions race at Angers in June, 3,000 metres, 2,500 at this level at Deauville, 18th of August, ran second, beaten ahead. And number 3 in the race is Shrihara. Comes here as the winner of 3 of past 6, a winner last time out, 3,000 metres this level at Strasbourg, but it was at the end of May, is first up here. Has a good distance record of 3 starts, 1 win and 2 third placings. 4283, race 3.
4: Just had to be led the last bit of the trip to the 2400 meter start for this handicap, which is race number 3. The favorite is Princess D'Amour, number 8, a 4-year-old filly, been very consistent of late, although in her Cante Plus, her big handicap races, a second position over 2,500 meters at Deauville almost a month ago, maybe 3 weeks more so, was the best position she's achieved. She's been kept on roughly the same rating between 35.5 and 37 for years. Just going in was Zelka in the white and red colors. And next will be Marinalida, I think, in the green jacket. The white and green of Christabel taking her position. Mr. Gratz going forward, and now Machete goes forward to take his position. Loading quickly, Rembrandt to go, moves forward next. We're still waiting on Gold Player. This is Yes Zara going in. Also Zilia, here's Almiro in the red, blue cross belt, blue cap. Gold Player, grey and maroon will be the last one of them to come in. So they loaded quickly eventually, and they are set off 2400 then. Dismood, the pink jacket, a little bit slow to go. And dropping in at the back is Mr. Gatz as Yes Zara and Gold Player, the first two to get away. Zelka and Monoroff are up there as well. Zilia's the extreme right and is going fast early on to get a good position. Looks like it's probably in front. Machete drops to the back of the field with Mr. Gatz, Christabel and also Paulino towards the back as they settle. Frances D'Amour is about four from

In the dark green and maroon colours, and Christabel in white and green is with those. Three from the left is Rembrandt to go in yellow and green. The white jacket of Mr. Gatz and Paulino in blue and orange is at the rear of the field as they get to halfway. It's about a two-length lead for Zilia, leading over Gold Player running in second place. Yes, Zara runs in third, and the white and red of Zelka is a length behind that in fourth. Dismood has continued to make progress and goes okay, now in fifth position on the inside of Mononoff, and wider of those is Shihara. Then comes Almiro, tucked away against the running rail. Cassius, red and white, has now come through to mid-division, goes ahead of Frances de Moore, with Christabel about to try and box that in, and then comes Machete. Marian Alidas behind those. Paulino, orange cap to the right, making some progress from the rear. Zilia continues to be in front to now. Zelka coming to challenge. Cassius in the red jacket coming there. Yes, Zara, the brown and light blue. Almiro goes for an ambitious run up the running rail. Yes, Zara to Zelka in second place. Srihar is there. From the back, Rembrandt to go. Motors down the center. Mononoff against the rail. Yes, Zara, though, is answering every call and probably just wins. Rembrandt to go, and Zelka and Cassius and Mononoff and Christabel with the chasers home. Yes, Zara number nine. Widest was Rembrandt to go, who motored down the outside, but to second position by the looks of it. So nine wins. Rembrandt to go. Two nearest to us. Then the white and red of Zelka might be third, but it's pretty close for the minor places. Mononoff is there, so is the red jacket of number one, Cassius. 36 the odds for this. Nine, yes, Zara, a narrow victory. Second going to Rembrandt to go, and photos the remaining places.

0: parachutist, represents France here from the all-conquering Graffard Yard. Touch short of top class in France. So he could be, at least from a form perspective, he could be up against these here. Sadat is the British challenger, and Prover, who won a Group 3 at Sandown before coming third in the Curragh. That was a Group 1 race, and fourth in the Eclipse at Sandown, again behind Civiletto, but improving and 3 years younger. Wild Crusade, decent young horse for Godolphin before switching to a Brazilian trainer in Dubai. The William went to be trained in Sweden for two runs, and now in Germany. Hasn't been really hitting the heights really in his last three. Bright Light, best of the German contingent, fourth in the Italian Derby. Career best when last time out, went second to Tiffany. That was in a Group 1. Tiffany won a huge $1.3 million race. That was at Kentucky Downs. That was on Saturday. Narriman on a hat trick. And Farley, specialist, ninth in the German Derby. So, well, it's a good, decent race here. And, well, Civiletto, 4-7. Sardad at 3-1. Bright Light at 7-1. Parachutist is at 12-1. Narrowman is at 20. Did open up at 28. Specialist opened up at 28. Currently at 25-1. And Wild Crusade is at 100-1. The runners down at the start, then Narriman, then looking for three wins back to back. Let's see what the Racing Post say about this. Lord Darno is top of their shopping list, it would appear. Could build on a strong first run back at the track. Fought on Gamely when winning by, oh well, Lord Darno's out, so well, that would have been interesting if he had been put in this. They also give an honourable mention to Parachutist as well. So, well, we are loading up then here over at Baden-Baden. And away and racing. Well, racing away then, Civiletto over up on the far side has got off to a fairly decent break. The favourite doing okay in the early part of the contest. He's also got Specialist up on his inside as well. Narrowman is going to be the one who just nicks the advantage, and Narrowman is going to be the one that now takes them along. So Narrowman goes on with right up on his outside then is the red hot favourite Civiletto. Travelling nicely then is Wild Crusade down up on the near side, and also improving is Sadad. Specialist, after that good start, has dropped back to the back end of the field, and he's joined by writer with him, Parachutist, and currently bringing up the rear then. Bright Light is giving the leader the best part of probably about seven lengths. Come around the turn then, and the pace is nothing more than sedate, I think, at the moment. And it's Narriman who is the one who's come out of the pack to take it up here. And Narriman with the rail to help pulls on clear. Narriman goes on, while Crusade in behind in second. Civiletto travels nicely up on the inside, and maybe getting a little bit closer to the two front runners now. Sadab will go for the far side. Specialist trying to get back to former glories, and Parachutist, and still right at the back end of the field, then Bright Light are still both weighted with. We come down, and still not really that much change in the order, although Wild Crusade just had to be niggled along there for a stride or two, and that has allowed Civiletto to take a definite share of second now, and Narriman up on the inside though, still holding sway. It's becoming hard work for Saddad, and now you feel like the pressure gauge is really going up here. Specialist is getting closer to the leaders. Parachutist isn't quite out of this, with Bright Light now at the back end of the leading group, and Wild Crusaders just dropped out of this really tamely. Giovaletto down up on the near side then, the odds on favourite then, trying to get away from them, but now Parachutist then is now really starting to take aim at Giovaletto, and these two seemingly have it between them. Saddat not quite done with either, and now is Parachutist then. Giovaletto was backed out of it tamely. Saddat coming right back at Parachutist. These two are going to have a scrap. It's Saddat the far side, Parachutist the near side, up towards the line. Saddat, all glory to him, wins it. Parachutist went down fighting in second, and Giovaletto ultimately disappointing today. Well, Roger Varian and Jack Mitchell teaming up on this one, and it's Saddad.
1: 28. She's a one-time winner, taking on horses who are probably popping for their next victory. I just think I prefer others ahead of her. A horse like I Stedford, Keegan the Mellow takes a ride now. For Pete Porter, the blinkers go on, and she's a horse who hasn't been too far off the action from her 81 when winning her maiden. She's now off a 77, and she's actually got some solid form to her name, so I think you can make strong claims for number 9, Stedford, at 6.40 and 2.50.
2: Yeah, funny enough, in Perfectly Placed, Pete Porter was just leaning towards number 9, Stedford, over 7, Gin Palace, but did warn whichever way it goes, there probably won't be too much between them, so Gin Palace probably also worth considering.
3: To be fair, they beat her last time,
2: and there wasn't much between them.
3: Yeah, they're very much those type of fillies. They often bump each other, and as such, not too much between them. I also, to be fair, was leaning towards our Stedford over Gin Palace, but again, not much between the two of them. Yeah, lovely drone footage.
2: Going back to Katuba, who is the tote favourite, and an incredibly weak tote favourite at that, the horse who she beat at her penultimate start, Nikki's Law, won a turf and scene yesterday and won with contemptuous ease. Again, you know, this time of year and around the country, maidens are not going to be particularly strong, although there might be a few horses that step forward as time goes on, but at least that form has been somewhat frank.
3: There you go. Final words from Alistair as we go up to you, Brandon.
4: Thank you very much, team. They are starting to load. Race 6 is the Genuine Enyan Syndicate Class 4. They're at the 1400. Mighty Mary moved in. Kituba's standing quietly. Money Extractor, Yolaka Ding, Turn of Ice Stedford, Keegan DeMello sports the white cap. Hampstead Heath. Callan Murray is on Hampstead Heath. This is the start of Jackpot 2. Hampstead Heath moves up. Has a look-see, goes in, Saatchi 1. We're just about ready, 1,400 metres. Flag up. Flag back down. It looks as if Odds and Evens is the horse that they trying to get into the right position. So it looks as if the head is over the side partition for now. All right, so her head is facing the right way. The starter's happy. Cates go back. They often racing from that 1400 meter marker. Mighty Mary broke out really well. There is lots of speed from the outside draws. You've got Gin Palace, who's right up there. Kituba is against the panels. Odds and Evens, Pink Sleeves and Green Cap in search of a good position. Money Extractor's just in behind them. Then Hampstead Heath. Yolaka Ding is racing with the yellow. Then came I Stedford. Further back is Hampstead Heath, and that's with Dream Searcher. And I would say 5, 6, 7 off the leader as Saatchi 1 is being the trailer. So in front over here, is Gin Palace, goes around the bend as a one-length leader. Odds and Evens is racing away in second. Then came Kituba, who got the run of the race. There's no excuses for Kituba. That's in third. Further back is Hampstead Heath. To the outside is Yo Lackadung. That's racing five off the leader. I Stedford finds itself three quarters of the way back. Dream Searcher and Saatchi One is the back marker. So in front now is still Gin Palace. Comes towards the middle outside. Mighty Mary Kituba goes about her business quietly. I Stedford made up stacks of ground. Hampstead Heath is starting to work into the race at the right time. Mighty Mary, Hampstead Heath, the closer, is Dream Searcher from a long way back. From the absolute clouds, yes, Dream Searcher. That was impressive. Dream Searcher beats Mighty Mary. Hampstead Heath close behind that. Money Extractor involved with Yo Lackadung, and then Odds and Evens. Wow. That was impressive. Dream Searcher jumping out of the ground with Damien Pillay. She'll win going away. You can see this means a lot to him. Stay with him a little bit longer. You'll see what he does after the finishing post. Means a lot to Damien. That was one hell of a win. Number 8, Dream Searcher. She's come from three quarters of the way back, maybe even further. And she's sprung up on them to win by a length. Number 4, Mighty Mary second. Number 2, Hampstead Heath has run third. Fourth is close. Maybe Yo Lackadung. I think just. Number 6, Yo Lackadung for the quartets. Then Money Extractor and Gin Palace. Okay, so...

0: 6 takes its position slowly. And then Jaffar Descartes, we have Jakarta Trois, Vertigo Pompadour, Allure Adadienne, and Eros Dumas as the last ones to take their positions. Home turn start here, 2200 meters. And now, two more to go. Eros Dumas. Allure Adadienne will be the last one. Shortened in odds to be 2.4 market leader. That's it, set. And off, so 2200 here. Eros Dumas and Jaffar Descartes, the last two to leave the stalls. Nobody very keen to go forward, though, and the maroon jacket of Vertigo Pompadour on the right. Farrell du Pecos on the left. L'Astrogin in Deser and Kiri are between those, and then comes Halan Dijla with the mainly white colours of Jaffar Descartes coming through now to go through probably into fifth on the inside of Vertigo Pompadour. Jakarta Trois, Allure Adadienne are next, and then Eros Dumas is two lengths behind those in the blue, the back markers. They get fairly well strung out. And the red of Farrell du Pecos has moved to a 3 or 4 length advantage. L'Astrogin Deser is running in second place. There'll be about 2 lengths off that to Halan Gila in the green cap maroon jacket, who's alongside Kiri in yellow and blue, who's just gone past it now into third place. A Vertigo Pompadour maroon colours is next, and Jaffar Descartes, a white jacket, is off those. They're followed by Jakarta Trois, a blue hoop on a grey jacket, a red cap. Two from the left is the favourite, Allure Adadienne. Red sleeves, red cap, extreme left back marker, two shades of blue for Eros Dumas. Farrell du Pecos is now 5-6 lengths ahead as they make their way down towards the end of the back straight. L'Astrogin Deser and Kiria together in second and third places, and behind those Halan Gila. Vertigo Pompadour comes next, and then Jaffar Descartes, followed by Jakarta Trois. Allure Adadienne continues to be right towards the rear of the field with only Eros Dumas behind it, as the pack is catching the leader Farrell du Pecos as they make this right-handed turn and will begin the uphill run to home. Now only about a 3-length advantage. Kirian L'Astrogin Deser in second and third positions. Vertigo Pompadour coming up round the outside of runners. Jakarta Trois vigorously ridden along. Allure Adadienne, one from the right, will be produced with his challenge soon, hopefully. And is Vertigo Pompadour leading? Jakarta Trois in second position. Allure Adadienne is called on for the effort, but going quicker is Eros Dumas on the right. And Eros Dumas nearest to us in the center. Jakarta Trois very tight between the Halan Gila was there as well, with also Vertigo Pompadour and Allure Adadienne. Five-way go, probably four. Eros Dumas, yeah, from the back of the field, gets up. Photos to minors, 3, 9, 7 and 1.
1: Definitely need soft ground these days.

sea loading process is getting underway. New pods gone into stall number one. Trojan Sun's locked away in nine. Call My Bluff's gone in. Loading pretty well. Just waiting for three or four more, in fact. Moonchime goes into stall number eight. And Marbuse coming into stall number two. Percy Shelley to 12. That'll just leave Florida Dreams to complete the lineup in stall number seven. Florida Dreams coming forward. That's it, all in. Set to go, they're ready. They're off. They're racing over 2 miles and a half furlong for the Hanson Spring Stayers Handicap Stakes. Furhan began well, so too did Trojan Sun to the near side. Prominent down the inside is Marbuse, and deep out on the course, Call My Bluff was away well. Right in the center, Pinatique with Percy Shelley behind the pace in company with Moonchime. High fibrous center pack. Sitting towards the rear of the field is Florida Dreams. Also well back at this stage is the Grey Horse Shadow Dance. And the overall back marker is Rock and Roll Pinky as they take the turn and swing left-handed towards the far side of the track. Furhan, the black and yellow, in front by about a length and a half to Trojan Sun in the pink and blue chevron, racing deeper. And then on the inside, Newport in the pink and yellow corded jacket. Further length back behind those, Rock and Roll Pinky races behind the pace. Marbuse races behind the pace with Call My Bluff. And then center pack behind that one towards the inside is Moonshine in the dark blue and pink jacket. Pinatique out deep of that one, the green with the yellow hoop and cap, and they're followed by High Fibre, a little bit worse than centre pack, in the dark blue and yellow quartered jacket. Percy Shelley with that one, the dark jacket with the red cap. Then the Grey Horse Shadow Dance towards the back of the field in company with Florida Dreams in black and pink, and also towards the back of the field is Rock and Roll Pinky in the blue and yellow colours. Last year's winner about 10 lengths off the pace then, which continues to be set by Furhan as they race down the far side of the track. They're heading back towards the final mile and two furlongs, and up front, no change. It continues to be Furhan by three parts of a length to Trojan Sun, racing back in second. Tight on the inside fence is Newport racing in third. Then the silver jacket of Marbuse, pink cap towards the inside of Call My Bluff in the pale blue with the yellow cross of the rain and cap. Behind those still centre pack is Moonchime, deep of that one, Pinatique, and they're followed through centre pack by High Fibre with Percy Shelley sitting back with him. Shadow Dance towards the rear of the field still with Florida Dreams, and no move from Rock and Roll Pinky as yet. They're past halfway and swinging left-handed back towards the final 7.5 furlongs, right in the top left-hand corner of the track. And it's Furhan continuing the steady gallop for Lauren Young by three parts of a length to Trojan Sun, racing second, just a little bit wider. They're followed by Newport tight down the inside, and then behind those Call My Bluff, followed on the inside by Marbuse. It's been the same five throughout so far as they swing back towards the home straight inside the final 5 furlongs. Furhan off the front by a half length then to Trojan Sun, racing second. Right behind them on the inside, Newport, still no marked increase in the tempo. They'll be sprinting soon. Call My Bluff behind those from Marbuse, trying to make ground. Pinatique with that one is Moonchime to the inside. Deeper out, Percy Shelley beginning to creep into contention. Behind those towards the near side, Shadow Dance on the move, also trying to weave his way through his High Fibre. Florida Dreams still well back, and so too Rock and Roll Pinky. And now the sprint is on inside the final 3 furlongs. Trojan Sun takes it on, tackled by Pinatique. Percy Shelley coming out of the pack towards the near side. High Fibre on the far side kept going, and between horses, Moonchime's trying to pick up strongly inside the final furlong and a half. They come, Moonchime to the far side, just about goes on. Pinatique giving chase, Percy Shelley behind them. High Fibre to the far side inside the final half furlong. They go, and it's Moonchime driven out here by Callum Hutchinson in front by 2 to 3 lengths as they race up towards the line. Moonchime will go on to land the swallows to High Fibre in second. Pinatique and Percy Shelley went past together, third and fourth. They were clear of Rock and Roll Pinky and then Trojan Sun.

race four on today's programme, the first of the ARC trials. It's the Group 1 Prix Vermeil for the three-year-old and above fillies and mares. In this race, the selections are 2, 11, 4 and 5. Horse number 2 is the choice here, and that is Sunly. Sunly comes into this race, raced by Jardimont Farms, trained by Francis Graffar, has won 4 of 7 and 3 minor placings. Now, this filly ran third in open company in the Grand Prix de Saint-Cloud last time out at the start of July. She comes back to her own sex here, and Sunly will prove very hard to beat. She's a top chance. Horse number 11 as the danger in the race, Spar and Nua. Placed in the Irish Oaks, dropped back in Journey, but then stepped back up to 2400 to be beaten a nose in the Yorkshire Oaks last time out on the 20th of August. That's a great run for this particular race. Number 4 in the event is Servi. Fascinating runner, originally trained over here in France, moved across to George Bowie, then went across to America and won 2 races at Saratoga. Now, the 2400 is certainly, she's had the 6 starts for the 3 wins, so she's proven over the trip. She has won a course and a distance race here when she was trained over here in France. She always struggled at Group 1 level over here in France. Now, maybe as she's become more mature, that may go to her advantage here, but she is in such terrific form. Number 5 in the race, and that is Rabbit's Foot, trained by Francis Graffar as well. Winner of past 2, she gets better with every race. 2400 metre listed race Chantilly was followed up by a Group 2 victory over 2500 at Deauville. Do not leave her out of the chances. There are other hopes as well. 2, 11, 4 and 5, an excellent race ahead of us for the Prix Vermeil.

0: down to the post. Fillies and mares this time. I think they're probably all fillies, yeah. No, no, there's a couple of mares. 2,400 metres, race called the Prix Vermeil. One of the two Group 1s today. Not a vintage renewal. Quite a few chancing their arm in a Group 1 here. Tati Corum is number one. 23 the odds for her. A couple of wins in the UK over this trip, Newmarket and Goodwood during the summer. Fifth, where Spartan Nua runs today, was second, Group 1 last time. Sunley, four-year-old filly, she's won four of her races so far. Last seen out Grand Prix de Saint-Cloud, so she took on colts there and she ran third. She'd come, or she had briefly become favourite, she no longer is. Friendly Soul, from the UK, tries 2,400 metres for the first time in a career. Performed those who are very good level of form already throughout the summer. Survey, been to the States, won a couple of times over there, a last couple of outings. Rabbit's Foot was favoured here, but that might just be because of trainer Graffard. This is a considerable step up in quality for her today. Pink Pontera, filly's been second in her last two races, two runs ago, the French Oaks. Bordeaux Connections, or the stable, at least just had the bigger winner in Germany. She's a winner three times, only had five runs so far. Beautify, they've been well beat her recent runs. Romantic Symphony comes here, having won once in Newmarket, once in Deauville. 2,400, 2,500 metres. The trips of her win. She's performed with credit in virtually every single race she's had. She's got one sort of blip of fourth place. Composing. Been down the field last couple of runs. Spartan Nua. Best ever run was last time out. A very strongly run mile and a half race in the UK. And Lapa Thoez. She was second in the German Oaks last time. This is her first try, 2,400 metres. And Sugar Island, been pacemaking of late. This is Friendly Soul who comes in, and then Pink Panthera will be the last one. Later on, Spartan Nua has become shortest priced runner here. 3.7 from 7.3. Bordeaux in light blue is just taking her place. I think this is the final pair to go in. And they're away. Coming out, Sunley broke very awkwardly indeed there. I think he might have lost an iron by the looks of things. She gets going at the back of the field. They've not haired off in front, though, so it might not prove fatal. Friendly Soul, white jacket, and Tati Corum, green colours are fast away. Sugar Island, so one from the right. On the extreme right is Composing, and the royal blue of Romantic Sympathy, if I could say it, was with those. Spartan Nu is on the left there. Now, the red jacket of Lapa Thoez is next. Rabbit's Foot is the two shades of green in the centre. Servi is black and white up the running rail. Pink Pontera, brown jacket, red cap is next. Beautify in purple follows this. Then comes Bordeaux and the white-faced Sunley after that poor start. She is at the back of the field. Friendly Soul, though, moves along in front. Just up a length and a half or so. Tati Corum runs in second. Composing is widest of all. Looks to be making headway on those to take them on now. Sugar Island in maroon and blue colours is next. The beige and blue is Spartan Nua. Races against the running well. She's almost up into fourth position. Lapa Thoez is next, and then comes Romantic Symphony. With her is Pink Pontera. Service crept closer. Black and white up the running well. She'll be about sixth position now. Bordeaux is currently the back marker at halfway. Sunday in a pink cap has gone ahead of her. Rabbit's Foot in the two shades of green. Salinas towards the back of the field as well. Meanwhile, up front, Friendly Soul in white and Composing in dark blue have decided to have a good race in front, and they've shifted on by 5 or 6 lengths. Tati Corum is running in third place. Baron Nu is against the running rail in fourth. Sugar Ride and Lapo Thuez is next as they move into the straight. Well, Friendly Soul has got Composing beat. Has she got the others beat? She is well clear down the straight here now. Friendly Soul and James Doyle then by 4 or 5 lengths at this stage. Service trying to run on. Sparrow New are coming there. Also Pink Pontera behind those. Rabbit's Foot in the green from the back of the field. Romantic Symphony is next. Friendly Soul up in trip today. Now she's having to work hard. She's still got 2 or 3 lengths though. Pink Pontera in second place. Look out, suddenly on the outside. Rabbit's Foot is behind those. Friendly Soul is still in front and she's going to hang on and win. Friendly Soul has won it. Second position, Pink Pontera, after that dreadful start, suddenly has managed to come through to be in third position, but up to the
1: ASR Lighting Maiden Hurdle. It's run over 2 miles and 3 furlongs, 10 flights of hurdles for them to jump, and it is Novelista with the Big White Blaze, who bounds into an early lead of 1.5 lengths to Downtown Nashville, and then Coastal Command. Moab, the favourite in the green colours, will jump in fourth position, and Anzac Day didn't have a great cut at the first flight, just ridden away from it for a couple of strides by John Genial Jr., last of the five. Novelista comes towards flight number 2, a beautiful jump by the leader, improving into second. Coastal Command relegating Downtown Nashville to third. Moab has switched out a little wider now in fourth, and closing up on the outside, Anzac Day is the back marker. So they come up past us, they have a couple of circuits ahead of them, and it's James Bowen and Novelista who take them to the top of the hill. The lead of a couple of lengths over Downtown Nashville, the hurdling debutante, in second. Coastal Command in third, and then Anzac Day moving up on the inside of Moab as now they head into the back straight, on now towards flight number 3. Novelista leading the way as they go towards the first of the 2 flights in the back straight. Novelista out in front to Coastal Command, who races on the outside of Downtown Nashville as they clear this third flight of hurdles. Moab was over in fourth place. So once again, Anzac Day just backed off that flight a little. He hasn't really had a great cut of his flights so far. Midway down the back straight, on now towards flight number 4 of the 10. And it is Novelista who comes towards this next flight, holding advantage of about 1.5 lengths. And again, a pinpoint accurate jump by Novelista. Jumped that really well. Leads now by 2 to Coastal Command on the outside of Downtown Nashville. Moab in no hurry at the moment. Brendan Powell racing in fourth on the favourite, and Anzac Day still the back marker as they now go through their starting point on the all-weather section of the course and race on now towards flight number 5. So Novelista takes them on towards halfway, that lead now extending to over 2 lengths to Downtown Nashville in second. So it's the Bowen boys first and second as they race now on towards this next flight, the first of 2 in the home straight. Novelista and James Bowen have the lead over Sean Bowen and Downtown Nashville, and then Nico de Boinville on Coastal Command, and then on the outside Moab and Brendan Powell, and just pushed away from that flight, Anzac Day in the hands of John Joniel Jr. Flight number 6, the last in a circuit's time, and for the first time Novelista got a flight of hurdles wrong, put down going into that particular hurdle, but gets the other side safely enough, and now they climb the hill with just over 1 more complete circuit to go in the KSR Lighting Maiden Hurdle. Novelista still leads the way. Moab makes an early move, has now moved into second around the outside, closing down this lead of Novelista, and did it quite quickly. Gets to within a length now, followed by Downtown Nashville, who's on the inside of Coastal Command, and Anzac Day is still the back marker, and now they head down the back straight. They're well inside the final mile at this point, and now they've got 4 more flights of hurdles to jump. So Novelista, the lead now 1.5 lengths over Moab in second place. A bit of an injection of pace going towards this next flight of hurdles, all safely over, and it is Novelista to Moab in second position. In third, Coastal Command, and then in fourth, Downtown Nashville, and still the back marker, Anzac Day being pushed along to keep tabs on the leaders, and this is the third from home. Novelista comes to it, wraps the top bar. Better jump there by Moab towards the outside. Coastal Command still on their heels in third position. He's now about 1.5 lengths clear of Downtown Nashville, and then Anzac Day towards the outside. At the bottom of the hill, around the all-weather turn, Novelista, James Bowen has the lead over Brendan Powell and Moab in second. Coastal Command now being driven along by Nico de Boinville in third position. Likewise, Downtown Nashville and Zach yet to get out of last. They're now racing on towards the final quarter of a mile. Two more flights of hurdles to take. The white blaze belongs to Novelista. The green jacket is Moab. They rise as one at the second from home. It was Novelista with a slender lead over Moab, who's towards the grandstand side. Their private battle has now carried them eight lengths clear of Coastal Command. This is the 10th and final flight. Moab much better on the grandstand side. Over on the far side, Novelista, a mistake. James Bone loses his whip. Now they've got another half furlong to go. Moab and Brendan Powell. The lead, though, is just over a length. Novelista tries to battle back towards the inside rail. Moab still by half a length. Moab holds on to win. Moab finally opens his account over hurdles, beats Novelista into second, and they were a long way clear of Coastal Command and Downtown Nashville.

is a great go without trap 3 here. Trap 3 is vacant. Trap 2 is a warm water favourite. Clue Lamar. This is the daughter of Malachi and Lovey Dovey. So found some decent progeny, the mother. Malachi's been a bit sporadic as a sire. Been some faster ones, but not too many heavily loaded litters with 3 or 4 fast ones in. A bit disappointing, in my opinion, my personal opinion. Obviously, he's full brother to Ballymakin Speed. Malachi at the early pace. Ballymakin Speed was the more stamina laden brother. He's currently trained at 5 to 4. Clue Lamar, 2 from 12. So it's a pretty average win to run ratio for Grader. It's only a September 24, so just a 2 years old. But he did win well last time out. It was in A7, so it's gone up 2 grades for that win. Pretty skinny, really, for a dog that goes up 2 levels. Obviously, they go up on the times in Ireland, whereas over here, it's down to the racing manager's discretion. You see dogs, we've seen them already today. You get Doncaster dogs winning 2, 3, 4 in a grade and still standing in the same grade. That's not the case in Ireland. Just a minute to the off. I haven't seen the dogs yet. I haven't seen a parade. I don't know what, if there's a delay there. Likely to be a delay to this at Liffey. We've not seen the dogs on parade. The camera's pretty static. There's something happened at the track, not greyhound related, so we'll keep you updated on that. That's Liffey, so yeah, we'll keep you updated on that. There's a start delay to the next at Liffey. As soon as we get an update, we'll keep you posted.

0: Yeah,
1: I mean, if we go three rounds back, if we just ignore that run and go three rounds back, she's waited to turn the form around with Gold Index. She finds herself very well weighted on that performance. 6.5 kgs bet off at the weight, or 3.5 lint beaten, but Gold Index just seems like he's progressed and actually gone forward with his career. So that could just keep Double Dash at bay. What she had, 1.90 a place at 5 rand for win. She's probably got trifecta quartet claims. And Vicky, this was Mela's strength. Another one for trifectas and quartets. He hasn't been too far off the action in recent outings. 3 lengths, 2.5 lengths. He'll be doing his best work at the finish.
2: And both his wins have come from this school, been at this track. Obviously had a stint in Port Elizabeth, but much better here. And to be fair, last time out he was, you know, dropped out and he made great headway. So I think another horse we'll see running on at them, because the pace will be good for Hill, and I think that's the key to the race.
1: Yep, let's see how it does unfold. Phantom Man and Gold Index, the two horses to potentially fight it out. Brandon, over to you.
3: Thank you very much, Roy Hill. Race number 7, the Lucky Fish Turf Lucky D Stakes at the 2,000 metres, which is just to the right-hand side of the commentary box and the grandstand. So we're just about ready. They stand in a good line. Flag goes up. They are off and racing. Royal Celeb just missed the kick slightly, and he'll be one of the back markers. Phantom Man with that big action. He likes to be on speed. He'll be ridden positively by Muzayeni. He's one of the leaders. Around them is Double Dash, who will take him on for the first part. And in fact, Double Dash will go past him with the ears pricked and become the new leader. Racing in second is Phantom Man. Racing away in third is Gold Index, is just being forced to race three deep onto the turn. Royal Celeb tried to improve. It's Run for Cover, who's trying to get himself into a position, and with some cover, he races about 3 lengths off the leader. Louis Starr and Mela Strength is the back marker with Chad Little. I would say there's 7 lengths in it on the back straight. And Phantom Man kicks up again with Muzayeni, and he goes forward. He's now in his favorite position, and he'll just lob along out in front. Racing in second, Double Dash. Run for Cover races in third. He tries to get a bit closer. Then Royal Celeb, Gold Index, Mela Strength, and Louis Starr is the back marker. Nothing's changed. It's still in front, Phantom Man, who guides the field around the turn as a 1 length leader. Racing in second is Run for Cover. Then came Double Dash. The pace for now is too slow for some of these horses. They'll need to up the ante a bit. That will suit a horse like Gold Index once they inject the pace. But for now, he's 4 lengths off the leaders. Then Royal Celeb, who's on and off the bridle as they up the ante now. Then Louis Starr and Mela Strength, Chad Little, hard at work on that individual, 8 lengths off the leader. They're homeward bound, and in front is Phantom Man. Muzayeni tries to turn this into a sprint. Run for Cover to the outside. Double Dash, Gold Index with Richard Faree. He's starting to get that motor warm, but Run for Cover now came forward with some purpose. He's got his head in front. Phantom Man, to his credit, is fighting away strongly. Run for Cover, Phantom Man. Phantom Man and Double Dash lifting late, but that's a top ride, Muzayeni. Dynamite comes in small packages. Run for Cover's run second. Third got close. Double Dash with Gold Index. Then Louis Starr, Royal Celeb. And if you're looking for Mela Strength, still at the 50 meter mark.
0: Been the favourite here, but the market and the punters have got other ideas. Archie's going to have to bounce back from his last couple, and in actual fact, I mean, you know, you have to sort of ask yourself, don't you, when you're looking at races like this, is how many chances are you going to give a horse? There are some nice waves from the crowd then. They look like they're having fun, don't they? Abarchi it is, who needs to get back to form here. And yeah, I mean, to me there'd just be that niggling doubt. I mean, the last 4 runs has been very, very average. Padre Palo has just gone right off the boil.
4: And Lifford have obviously come straight out the kennels and gone straight to the traps. All set now. Hare's now running for this delayed 3:03. Trap 3 is vacant. Favourites in Trap 2, Clunamore. Looking to defy 2 grade uplift. We pop and 2 goes middle, but showing nice dash, but 1's been it to the corner. De Bons Ben's going to go around, moved off slightly. 1, 2's in second, then we've got 5, 4, 6, a race down the far side, and De Bons Ben's got a length lead. 5 hunting up the outside. Miliola Tasmanian looking pretty strong and striding out well. They've kicked away from 4, 2 and 6, the even numbers. 2 and 6 out the race after a melee there at the third. 5 hits the front. 1's trying to come back. 4 finishing well, looking for a run between the pair. It's 5 from 4 and 1 up towards the wire. 5 and 1 up to 1. 5 looks like it's got there. Miniola
0: will soon be going in then here. We're just waiting for the last 2. Y Limit and Abachi will be the last couple to go in. Yeah, Abachi, the final customer in. We're ready then. 1 mile, 3 furlongs in front of us, and away and racing we go. So, racing away then. No disasters as they came out of the lids, but it's Abachi down up on this near side in the purple colours who's going to be the one to show up here early doors, and he's going to be the one that takes them along from Padre Palo in behind in second. Y Limit will settle for third here early doors, and currently right at the back of the field then, Amoco. It was third last time out, looking to just tuck in behind this leading lot. As we come around the turn then, it's probably, I think, probably about the best part of about 7 lengths. MacArthur first to last. Nabachi just proved himself a little bit awkward there. He was a little bit awkward behind the stalls, actually, and he proved a little bit awkward there on the track. I thought almost for a second or two he was going to run out, but the jockey has done really well to get him back on an even keel, and it's still Abachi who's being allowed to do his own thing here. Abachi moves on from the rag. Padre Palo in behind in second position. Y Limit tucks in behind Padre Palo, and still weighted with right at the very back end of the field then is Amoco. Well, there's been absolutely no change in the order then here, and they're still quite happy to just let Abachi do his own thing. He's really taking them along at an electric pace by any stretch of the imagination. It's more sedate than anything. And Abachi it is, who's still yet to have his authority challenged. And just as the words leave my mouth, Y Limit now starts to come up on the inside of the front runner. And it's Y Limit who will now pick up the bit just ever so slightly from Abachi over up on the outside of him. Padre Palo has got the rail to help, but he might need it. And Amoco is now starting to get its act together and is going to be put into the race. Coming around the turn then, the pressure gauge has definitely gone up then, and with about 3.5, 4 furlongs to go, it's White Limit who's set sail for home. White Limit comes up, but here comes Amoco, who's travelling ever so well on the outside of White Limit, and these two are forged on clear. Padre Palo is doing his best. It's not been Abachi's day. He's just dropped out of things tamely. It's Abachi now giving way, and it's Amoco, and also right there within Y Limit. Y Limit the near side, Amoco the far side. Amoco, I think, has just got in front of Y Limit right at the death. It was a really good race between the two. The market got it absolutely spot on, and I think it's Amoco who's gone a good couple of places better here than he did on his last run. Well, Stewards might just have a look at this. I'm just taking a look at the head-on. I mean, if anything, it may well be that Amoco is the one who's been hindered here rather than Y Limit. It looked like Y Limit may just have come across Amoco. I'm just going to take a look at this now on my head-on. I'm just looking at the head-on now that there's slight interference, and it has to be said that Amoco has caused it. Now, is this going to be enough to change the result? I don't know, but the stewards might just have a look into this. I'm not au fait.
5: But nor is the stable. They did have a winner at the weekend, and they have been very quiet, the Richard Hannon stable, of late. I mean, considering they run so many horses, it's not surprising that it's not an enormous strike rate, but I think he's only had about 3 winners from his last 50-odd runners.
6: Yeah, well, Percy, you're obviously winning yesterday. It's probably a positive sign that maybe that could turn. They had a winner at Ascot the day before as well, didn't they? So maybe things about to be a bit more on the up in that sense. Tim Easterby has a pretty strong hand. Stone Cadoni and Double Park both at 7-1. Wadhan the bigger price of the two.
5: Again, like Stone Cadoni, you have to give Double Park a chance. You have to forgive a pretty awful run last time. Well, I suppose it wasn't awful. He was there in contention until the last furlong and a half when he was stopped fairly dramatically.
6: Yeah, but it is the way that he didn't finish his race off that would be the concern. Duke's Command has edged down the weights a touch. He's had a short break as well. He's stable, probably in better form now than they were when he was last running. Whether he's effective on this sort of ground is perhaps open to question, but the same is true with a few of them. So we've only got maybe 4 of them left to load, and a couple of those are going in now. Castle Stewart, the favourite, is one of them. Have Secret Stablemate another, and we're just about there. Let's get back to Malcolm.
7: Yeah, thanks, Chris. Just waiting for Nestor to complete the lineup. Nestor comes in, and they're all in. We're set to race. They're ready. Well, they're off. They're racing over a mile and 2.5 furlongs for the Saltmore Collection Handicap 6. Away well, Stone Acre Donny to the inside. Also with the Good Cities Double Parked, Pearl River's prominent out deep, and Duke's Command is just behind the early pacing company with Castle Stewart racing a little bit wider. They're followed by Nestorn, who's tight on the inside rail, and just behind him in the check jacket with the green cap is Wanderlust. Let's Dream behind those is next in the field. They're followed by Dark Moon Rising, sitting in company with Wadan and Dahabi. Behind those towards the rear of the field is Half Secret. Also well back at this stage is Empire of Light. And second last is Tuscan Hills, and Tamusius Fox is at the rear of the 15-runner field as they continue their journey right on the top end of the track inside the 7. Double Parked in front in the dark striped jacket by just over a length. Racing second is Pearl River, racing deeper in the pale jacket. Then to the inside, Stoneacre Donny. They're followed through by Castle Stewart out wide in the yellow jacket with the blue stars. Then the dark blue and yellow of Duke's Command on the inside of that one. Nestorn on a tight rein, pale jacket, black cap to the inside.

0: Harvey out wide. They're going back towards the final couple of furlongs and inside it now, and it's Stoneacre Donny who sprung to the front. Double Park kept going behind with Pearl River running out on out wide of runners is De Harvey towards the far side. Double Park and kept going on the far side rail is Pearl River, but inside the final half furlong they go, and it's Stoneacre Donny to Pearl River as they race up towards the line. Stoneacre Donny will go on to score to Pearl River in second. They were followed through in third place by Castle Stewart, and it looked like Have Secret behind in fourth.
1: Stoneacre Donny then bounces back to form, and maybe that break since his last run suggesting that something wasn't quite right when he was a beaten favourite here back in July, but he comes back to form, back on a slower surface, might just have helped him, and he's won that really well in the end, Eddie.
2: Yeah, he has. He bowled along behind the stablemate, the pace set by the stablemate Double Parked, was always travelling well. Pearl River was also.
3: It's 3 and 5 from 1, 2 and 4. Down the lane they come. My Lane Curly in front. 1 and 5 in second place. But My Lane Curly has won. 3-1 at Hove.
4: Race on today's card at Longchamp, and this is the Prix de Moulin. It's Group 1 race over 1600 metres. Tips in this contest are 5, 4, 2 and 3. Number 5 is the choice Stard. Stard is a very, very smart horse. He just kept running into Beau Echo. He won the Irish Guineas. He was second in the UK equivalent, then was second to Beau Echo again, this time in the St. James's Palace, and second again to Beau Echo in the Sussex Stakes. Of course, Beau Echo is now retired. Stard now has an excellent chance to be able to win an open company Group 1 race over the mile. Erdenali is probably the most fascinating runner engaged in the race. Big test for this horse today. He is a three-year-old and he is having his fifth start only. He's won three, won his first three, but then was desperately unlucky at Chantilly in his Group 3 race winner, short-priced odds-on favourite, 19th of July. This horse is up against some of the best milers in Europe at the present time. Let's just see how good he is. Number 2 in the race, Opera Bolo. Now, this horse has won 7 of 11. His last win was at Group 2 level at Sandown when first up since having a great winter over at Maiden, and he won a Group 2 and a Group 1 there over the 1800. Now, last time out, he was third in the Sussex. Beau Echo winning, Stard running second, and Opera Bello was in third placing. Number 3 is 10 Bob Tony. Go back 3 starts ago, he won the Queen Anne and then was fourth in the Sussex before going back in distance to 1400, where they basically ran him off his legs on that occasion over the journey up at in the York, City of York Stakes back on the 22nd of August. 5-4-2-3 in the Moulin.

one here this time over a mile, and there are seven to line up in this. They are number one, Dreamliner, comes here after quite a well-beat seventh at Deauville in the Prix-Jacques Le Mans. Was a similar quality of race to this, had won the time before at Saint-Cloud, which was way back in March. So a big gap between last time and the time before. Opera Ballo number

two. Very good third places for this in Group 1s in the UK the last two runs, and in good form in Dubai during the winter, and also got a good win in the UK in April to his name. Ten Bob Tony was ahead of Opera Ballo at Royal Ascot in June and has finished fourth in two group quality races since. Denali is number four, steps up very much in quality, first go to Group 1 for this, only had four runs, won three of them. Stard is the favourite, been successful at the highest level many times already. Stablemate is Dorset, and Nighttime is about to go in now, white and blue colours. Was a winner here of 1400 metres. Two starts ago. There's 10 Bob Tony, orange sleeves going in. Opera Ballo in the all blue to take his place. About a 3-1 chance here. And Nighttime is 18 in odds at the moment. Opera Ballo comes to take his position. And then just Nighttime and Maxime Guillon to walk forward. So seven of them, about 4-5 locally for Stard. Let's get ready and off. Get away quickly. Stard and Opera Ballo just about the first two away. Dorset the Grey against the running rail is ridden along to take up pace setting duties. Dreamliner in yellow and blue settles just ahead of Erdenali in green, and they are in fourth and fifth places. The last two are 10 Bob Tony with orange sleeves and the white and blue jacket of Nighttime. Opera Ballo on the right with a noseband is keen around the outside of Dorset, who's in front. Now the noseband is Dreamliner in the yellow and blue, races up the inside of Stard, and they match strikes in third and fourth places together. Three or four lengths behind these leaders. Erdenali in the green colours is next, and then Nighttime is very narrowly ahead, about a neck in front of 10 Bob Tony at the rear of the field. But heading already down to the halfway stage, Dorset on the left, on the right in all blue is Opera Ballo, still about three or four lengths ahead. Purple jacket, purple cap as well of Stard in third position is just now sent through to try and get after the leading pair. 10 Bob Tony on the right with the orange sleeves coming into it. Erdenali is next. Dorset is being taken on now by Opera Ballo, who has the lead. 10 Bob Tony moving into second. Stard is only fourth and under strong pressure now. 10 Bob Tony coming to get to Opera Ballo. Erdenali in the green colours behind those. Nighttime has moved into fourth. In green, Erdenali in orange sleeves, 10 Bob Tony. This is the pair who will fight it out, and Erdenali will step up to Group 1 and to glory in it. 10 Bob Tony was second. Stard, there was no Bo Echo today, but he still got beat. It was third position for him, and Opera Ballo in fourth. Erdenali, number four, wins by a length and a half. 10 Bob Tony, number three in second. Stard, favourite, five, only in third position. Opera Ballo, very keen for him today, finished in fourth place.

0: 27 times, 10 of them in AA grade. And he's looking to hopefully get a clearer run today. He does like the rail. Maybe two, not his preferred location, albeit he has won 13 times in the blue jacket. He won from red though when he dotted up two starts back. The favourite, Trap 6, Punk Rock Rhapsody. 12 wins for him, her. Second last time, in fact, has been second and third on all of the last six starts in a mix of A7 and A8 grade, and has only got the one win at this level. And the last win that she had was actually in the grade higher back on the 7th of June. About to load at Hove. We have Steno, who was second behind Punk Rock Thief last time out. Not been seen for 2 weeks. 14 wins for this girl. And she's hit the crossbar on the last three starts. She does hit the lids quite quick as well, actually. And she's won twice in this grade. She did take a drop back down to A8 last time, and she'd been running consistently in A7, so she's been knocking on the door, but hasn't won since December last year. Hasn't won this year at all. Did have a big break from Jan to May, like, but still hasn't managed to put a win on the board. Set Hove, 3:38. We're ready. Hair running. Off and away at Hove. One got a good break up the inside from 3, 4, 6 and 2 all in a line behind. And it's We Are Leeds out in front from 2, 3, 6 and 4 at the back of the pack. Down the far side they go. We Are Leeds is in front from Punk Rock Thief. 1, 2, 6, 3, 4. Down the back and into the final turn. We Are Leeds is still in the lead from Punk Rock Thief in second place. 1, 2, 4, 3, 6. Down the lane. 2's coming. Punk Rock Thief on the outside. Nails them to the winner. Tight for second, 1 and 4. Punk Rock Thief wins.
1: She looked well on parade. Do you think that she can bounce back here?
2: Yeah, lightweight brings her into the picture. She finished in front of Entassment, although we can't get a good judgment of Entassment for her last run. When she won well. She stepped out of the maidens at a fair level, wasn't disgraced behind Blue Lagoon. I think she'll go nicely here, number 8, Fog and Finish. She could be overpriced. Only 2 places paid out of the tote, but she's 3 rand a place to pop into the top 2. I can't see why not.
1: Well, there you go. I think it's going to be a lovely competitive race, as we obviously all know the result pretty soon. Brandon, up to you.
3: Thank you very much, team. They are going to start with the loading process shortly. The scratching in this race is Final Call, number 5. Too Faster for Yester, who's blown off the boards completely, is just about to move in with Callan Murray. Lark Song. This is the Gallop Form Class 4, that, the 1250. Fog in Finland, Enticements, Ravish Trend, Maritzburg Memory, and Star Worlds with jockey Richard Faree. We're just about ready. 1250 to sprint. Gates spring back, they are off and racing. Lark Song was the meat in the sandwich, and that's one of the back markers early. Lots of speed, Ravish Trend came out well. Fog in Finland is positive onto the turn. Enticement, Lark Song trying to improve. That's with Too Faster for Yester. Star World has got the white blaze, the blue sleeves, and I would say about 5 lengths off this leader. They are going a decent tempo, and Maritzburg Memory battling to stay in touch. So Fog in Finland taken to the lead with Des on low. Enticement in second. Ravish Trend gets the run of the race in third. Then Too Faster for Yester. Lark Song, Star World, in Maritzburg memory is the back marker. Past the 600 they go. In front is Fog in Finland. She's been given every chance. She's still got the call by a length. Ravish Trend to the inside. Then Enticement. Lark Song still goes nicely with Muzieni. Trying to run on that inside fence, and Lark Song is quick to build up at Fog in Finland. Lark Song, Fog in Finland, then Ravish Trend. Too fast to Fiesta. Lark Song, Fog in Finland. Star World trying to lift with Richard Faree to the outside. Fog in Finland takes a deep breath, but yes, Star World. Star World, the course specialist, a good win. Beats Fog in Finland, then Lark Song. Too fast to Fiesta and Ravish Trend. So Star World absolutely loves Hollywood Bets Durbanville, gets into the race late with Richard Faree, and she'll win going away. So 7 is the winner. She grows another leg here at Hollywood Bets Durbanville. Very well handled. Second goes to Fog in Finland. Good run with Des on low. Lark Song built up early, showing signs of just needing it that last 100 meters. Number 4 in third, and then Too Fast to Fiesta. Number 3 in fourth. Ravish Trend, Maritzburg memory. So head on replay at this point. Fog in Finland tried to set sail for home. Muzieni still going nicely. He's going to dive to the inside. Given Lark Song every chance, she'll come on leaps and bounds from this performance. And Richard Faree just building up in behind Too Fast to Fiesta, and takes a deep breath, and she'll win going away. So 7 is the winner. Well done to Vaughan Marshall. Well done to Jane Truter, Ken Truter. I know it's long overdue and very late, but for a good few weeks ago, this will be a nice happy birthday present for Ken Truter. I'll get you back to the studio. Race 9 is our last race. It goes off at 5:15.
2: There's an excellent win for number 7, Star World. Richard Faree on board for...
4: milling about down at the start then here. Now, I just keep you up to date with the market here, because it's now painting a more interesting picture, and there's some support for a few of these. Eighth Army, still the favourite, but relatively static in the market. The one they want to be with, well, there's a couple of them actually. Royal Amerta, horse number 1, and there is actually the jockey aboard Eighth Army, just getting back into it. Miguel Lopez getting back into the plate. Royal Amerta open up at 13-2, currently at 9-2. Now the other one they want to be with is Ana de la Sol. This one bombed last time out, but before that was in the winner's enclosure. That was last time out it flopped, but there's clearly a few punters that think that could turn things around here. Going in then here, expect it obviously to be fast and furious stuff over the sprint distance.

0: there's a nation of stars going in the pink cap. Actually, one of the last runners to be going in then here is going to be Eighth Army. Favourite. He proved a little bit awkward going down to post. The jockey came out of the plate. He is finally going in, by the looks of it, or at least hopefully so. Della Soul as well will be going in, and Anna Della Soul is actually in. And now Eighth Army is all in. So we are ready for the finale. Flag is raised, and away in racing we go. All breaking off two relatively nice starts, then Royal Amerta was quite nicely away. Also getting a nice position, Eighth Army, although he looks a little bit keen to me. Company keeping down up on the near side is also right there, as is Anna Della Soul. These in turn are being tracked up in the lighter colours then by Master Franca, who's right there with that little group. Nation of Stars is just in behind, also trying to improve now. Royal Amerta, these in turn are being followed by Eighth Army, who's somewhat on the back foot. Otse Jawangro is trying to close up as well. Into the straight we come then, and the whips are drawn on pretty much all of them. Down up on the near side then, Anna Della Soul, possibly just with the overall advantage. Company keeping trying to come back at him. Here comes Royal Amerta, who's also right there on the scene, but it's company keeping down up on the near side who's laying it down to Anna Della Soul. The winner will surely come from these two, and it's company keeping sticking his neck out to land the prize. Anna Della Soul in behind. Well, it's going to split a photo, Anna Della Soul, with the very fast finishing wonderful world. Those two will split second and third, but certainly no doubt about the winner. Company keeping with a big bold performance has won the race. Well, that's
1: too early in the day.
2: Yeah. America Queen is the other one being backed. She was impressive last time out. This is an altogether deeper race. Money coming for her later on, just into 3-1 now. But this is a deeper race on different ground, Eddie.
1: Yeah, it's against male horses. And I mean, there was a big outsider, I think, finished third in that Pontefract race. Ruby's Angel, who was a fairly big price, finished second in the Pontefract race. And if you put her in this, she would be 101 shot, I think. So America Queen has credentials to be in the frame. But I can't see her beating Double Rush. If he brings his full game to the table, I think he'll win comfortably.
2: Yeah.
1: The market's saying that as well.
2: Yeah, and that is ultimately, I think, what a lot of it boils down to, what form he turns up in. If he's back to the Workingham form, it's going to be very hard to beat. If he's not, then it gives the others a chance. But when you saw him win the Workingham in the manner you did, it didn't feel like that was the peak of his powers, did it? I felt that he looked like a group horse.
1: I was almost surprised that they went down, stuck with the handicap route and didn't go in the Group 1 at Royal Ascot, but that's the way they chose to go. I still think he'll be better still on this sort of ground.
2: Let's see how he gets on alongside the rest of them. The well-backed Double Rush is the favourite for this feature event of the afternoon. The Starman at Tallyho stood Garraby Stakes, and the last couple are in.
3: They're ready. They're off. They race away for the feature. The Starman at Tallyho stud Garraby Stakes is underway. 6 furlongs in front of them. Good start by Lam Yai in the centre. Prominent near side is Regional White Cap, nose banded towards the right up with the pace. Races Spy Catcher, and just behind him is Double Rush with a green check sleeves and cap. Bahike Prize behind that one in the purple jacket. Towards the right, the grey horse America Queen. Extremely Zane sitting towards the back of the field, and so too is Dickensian as they blaze down towards the halfway point, approaching the final three. furlongs. Lamiai, the dark blue with the white spots towards the right spy catcher. Towards the left, Regional kept going. Dahike between horses travels well. On the far side, America Queen is next in the field. Double Rush to the far side starts to pick up. Kept going extremely Zane towards the near side as well. Still plenty of chances in the Garraby. Inside the final furlong and a half they come. And right there, spy catcher, Regional, near side extremely Zane picking up. Double Rush to the far side, now getting into top gear as well. Regional to the near side over on the far side. Double Rush kept going right down this near side. Extremely Zane. Extremely Zane has hit the front as they race inside the final 100 yards. Extremely Zane wins the Garraby. Back in second place towards the far side is Double Rush. They were followed through by Dickensian, who ran on late. Regional behind those.
2: Extremely Zane makes it back-to-back wins in the Garraby for William Haggas and Kieran Fallon, and he lowers the colours of the well-backed Double Rush. Dickensian is third, and just proving the point that York probably is his manor. It's a good run from Regional, his best effort since that Minster Stakes earlier on in the campaign. But Extremely Zane is progressive. He was the least exposed in many ways in this field, particularly at the trip, and he's picked up well.
4: Very well. And that's another testament to the brilliance of his trainer, William Haggas. I'm not even sure he's... Nothing is... This whole season, very few horses have managed to win from where he has, although Dickensian has followed him through. That's a personal best from him. And on the other flank, Double Rush. Shane Foley never looked particularly...

0: happy, and he took a long time to get him going, and he took a long time to overhaul regional. And extremely, Zane wasn't stopping. He's got that 7 furlong form, and he's beaten the favourite probably half a length in reasonably cosy style. He's a horse who's was really improving quickly early on in the season. He ran that race, good race at Ascot, poorly last time at Newbury, but coming back in trip, he's settled much better off a strong gallop set by regional, and it's an impressive win.
1: It really is. Almarat yesterday in the Group 1 Sprint Cup, really decisive success at the very highest level for this stable, but they've got another sprinter that is improving and on the up. Judged by this performance, he's proven over 7 as well already, and they'll be delighted with the way that he's gone through this. Kieran Fallon keen to just track through regional, who it was apparent was going to show a bit of pace, and he gave him a lovely lead into the race.
0: He did, and Dickensian, who's bound to be played late because he's not really proven over this sort of trip. They've dipped under standard, by the way, suggesting that the ground isn't particularly soft. Bang on the standard, just about. Regional and leading the way on the stand side echelon, and Spycatcher showing some pace on the far side with Lam Yai, who's run very well for a long way down the middle of the course, and Double Rush coming with a run to beat those on the far side. But Extremely Zane's already in front this side and finding plenty for the pressure. He's seen off regional, Dickensian can't reach him, and nor can Double Rush.
1: No. As you say, never really felt that Shane Foley was 100% happy with where he was, or maybe how he was going on Double Rush from a relatively early point.
0: No, he just seemed to be niggling a little bit before the others, and meanwhile on the left-hand side, a confident Fallon is starting to push, but he must feel he's got plenty of horse under him because he's gone quite early, and he's also confident the horse stays further than this, so he's ridden a good race and the horse has improved fast.
1: Yeah, he has, and as you can see, the action, unlike much of what we've seen, developing more towards this side, with both the first and second, first and third even, more towards the stand side. Double Rush was on a really good race in defeat, but he wasn't good enough to see off Extremely Zane, who wins at 9-2, so double on the day for both William Haggis and Kieran Fallon.
2: They're just motoring. What a weekend. What a few days it's been. And it's turning out.
3: Banks when crowded on the first bend is 1 from 7 so far. In his career. And he won 3 starts ago in A8. And has also got an A7 win to his name as well, but that was a while ago. Used to race at Toaster, won quite a few sprints there. Trap 5, Leslie's King, a winner 2 starts back. Finished 4th last time when crowded on the third turn. And was slow to go as well last time, so needs a much better start today. Admont Star, 5th last time when balked and crowded, was beaten almost 7 lengths in the end. Was a good winner, 5 starts back though in A6 grade on the 5th of August, and has got 3 wins to his name so far. Trap 4, 5's into 11-4, so that is the one for support here at Hove, where they're loading. We are bang on post time and we're almost ready to go.

away. Sixers trapped out well from 1, 3, 4, 2 and 5 is the back marker as they head around the turn. 6 in front, Kurenkov Wild, the favourite from 3, third generation. 6

3142, 5's at the back, Leslie's King. Racing down into the second last, and the Stripes have it, Curran Cove Wild by 2 to third generation second. 6-3-4-1-2-5 at the back, Leslie's King as they swing for home. It is the Stripes just ahead, Curran Cove Wild from 3, third generation 6-3 and a picture at Hove.

0: The sixth race on today's card, and this is the Prix Niel. This is for the three-year-olds. It's the trial race for the Arc de Triomphe in a month's time. In this race, it's 3, 1, 2, and 6 as my late mile numbers. Number 3 is Benvenuto Cellini. This horse won the Irish Oaks, then won, and then came out and ran third in the King George at Open Company, both over the 2400 metres. It appears that Coolmore have a very high opinion of this horse, and it'll be really interesting to see how he goes in this ARC trial contest. He does look the one to beat on what he's shown to date. Verinda is horse number 1, the Aga Khan representative. I think he's got a top chance in this race. 4 starts, he won his first 3. He then came out and ran 4th, but only beaten 3/4 of a length in the Grand Prix de Paris course and distance. Now, the winner of that race, Maltese Cross, has since come out and scored. Verinda, a top chance. Number 2 is Alarm. He ran 3rd in the race, the Grand Prix de Paris. He was only beaten a half length. If you're going to bring Verinda in with a chance, this horse also is a good hope as well. He's only had the 1 win. That was 3 starts ago in a Group 3 race over 2100 at St. Cloud. In the Prix de Jockey Club, he was beaten 2 3/4 lengths into 5th placing. And then we go to horse number 6 in the race, and that is Montreal. Montreal could be an underestimated runner here. He's only had the 1 win from 5 starts. That victory was 4 starts ago at Leopardstown in a maiden back in August of last year. 3 runs this year included a 3rd in the Prix de Jockey Club and then was 4th in the Guillaume de Ornaro, which is held up at Deauville over 2,000 metres. I think stepping back up to 24 or stepping up to 2,400 metres will suit this horse who's by See the Stars. Good race, 3, 1, 2, and 6.
1: Varandia being pushed up now, comes in context, place locally is just over 5-1. That's it. Montreal in the pink is a bit restless in the stalls, but shot out well enough in front as they begin their journey. Zaraki in blue and white, and Benvenuto Cellini further out in the two shades of green on the right of picture here with a white face. Are up there. In behind those is Varandia, Pearl Majesty, dark blue towards the right, a little keen, then Chiefland, more royal blue colours, and Alam in the silver jacket settles at the rear. They race for a few furlongs. Montreal's got very warm. Shows out in front here. Leads couple lengths ahead. Second and third together. White and blue is Zaraki. The two shades of green is Benvenuto Cellini. Behind those, darker green and red is Varandia. Sits the near side of this camera to Chiefland. The yellow spots on a blue jacket. Pearl Majesty is still quite keen, but he's settled well enough in the dark blue colours to run one from the back of the field, and Alam in the silver jacket's a length and a half further behind. Meanwhile, Montreal has taken off in front now as they race to the highest point of the course. It'll be 7-8 lengths ahead, if not more. So Montreal on his way to home, well ahead from Zaraki in second place. He's about a neck ahead of the white-faced Benvenuto Cellini, with German Derby runner-up Chiefland against the running rails ahead of Varandia. Two lengths behind these to Pearl Majesty. About a length off him comes Alam at the rear of the field. In front, Montreal well past the halfway stage. The others content to sit way behind. Zaraki continues to be in second place. Benvenuto Cellini showing in third down the false straight. Behind those is Chiefland against the running well, then Varandia. Pearl Majesty is next. Alam is behind. This is the clear leader. Montreal is about to turn into the home straight. Benvenuto Cellini is given the hurry up to give chase in second position. Zarak is alongside that. Varandia is next. Pearl Majesty on the right in the dark blue attempts to make progress. Less than 400 meters to go. Montreal coming back to them now, but he still leads. Varandia has taken second. Pearl Majesty on the outside of Benvenuto Cellini is hanging. Alam making progress behind those. Montreal led him inside the last 200. Varandia, Alam and Pearl Majesty coming to get him. Varandia in front and holds on to him. Alam was second, then Pearl Majesty in third position. Fourth is maybe just Chiefland, with Benvenuto Cellini failing to place.
2: The field, Oscar Saint in a muck sweat and light racing around about seven lengths off the leader. Start again on the run down the hill. Flight number three. Start again by about 2.5 lengths there to Motazen, who jumped in second position. No More Bolero in third. Then towards the inner is So Proud, and take a little wider is Oscar Saint. On then towards the next, which will be flight number four, and it will complete the jumping for their first complete circuit. Start again comes to it. Jump that one well. Indeed, all of them pretty good in the air over that flight. So Proud just relegated to last over that flight of hurdles. So on to the all-weather section they go, and around the bottom turn. Start again to Motazen, whose third course win came back in March. He's got to within a length. Then there's a length and a half back to No More Bolero, who wins at Worcester and at Market Raisin under his belt so far this campaign. Both when ridden by today's rider, Harry Cobden. So Proud once again moves into fourth, and he's relegated Oscar Saint to be fifth and last once more. Through the starting point, on now towards halfway, flight number five. Start again by just over a length to Motazen, who will jump in second position. Just over two lengths away, No More Bolero took it in third. So Proud in fourth, and Oscar Saint still the back marker. On then towards flight number six, the last in one more complete circuit. Start again. Asked to pick up there and rather just put the brakes on going into that flight. But Start Again still leads in the hands of Keelan Woods to Brendan Powell and Motazen in second position. In third, Harry Cobden on No More Bolero. Then to the inside, So Proud, John Joneil Jr. on the outside, Sean Bowen and Oscar Saint. So they have taken the first six of the 10 flights of hurdles in the David and Carol Pugh Memorial Handicap Hurdle. There's been very little change in the order, but a significant moment here as the favourite No More Bolero comes off the bit and is niggled away from that turn by Harry Cobden. At the moment, not travelling as well as many of his rivals, No More Bolero. In third, only about four lengths off the lead, but he's been asked for a little bit more effort at this point, racing rather lazily going out to the back straight for the final time. time. Over the fourth from home, Start Again still has the lead over Motazen in second place. No More Valero tending now to run in Snatchers in third. Still wide is Ask a Saint, just fourth. So Proud still very much in touch and still travelling well, just fifth and last. On towards the third from home, Motazen gets to within a neck of the leader, Start Again, as they got over that third last flight of hurdles. So it's Start Again towards the inside as they move on to the all-weather turn. Motazen looms around the outside. About two lengths away is No More Valero, once again being ridden around the turn by Harry Cobden. Then there's a further couple of lengths to Ask a Saint, who's yet to be asked really any serious question. So Proud likewise travelling well at the back of the pack. Up front, however, it's hotting up with Motazen moving up on the outside of Start Again. Two lengths away, No More Valero, who is flat to the boards. Now So Proud and Ask a Saint begin to make their move as they got over the second last. Ask a Saint got in very tight to that flight of hurdles. Dashing now on towards the final flight, it's Motazen who has got the lead. So Proud bursting through between rivals. Ask a Saint and No More Valero loom towards the near side. Four still with a chance. They've got half a furlong to go. Motazen now being tackled by So Proud. About a length and a half away, No More Valero. Motazen, however, digging in towards the rail. Motazen simply loves it here at Fonwell. A fourth course win for Motazen. Motazen wins. So Proud in second. In third, No More Valero. And in fourth, Ask a Saint.
3: I think back down and trip now, just sort of find out where he is again and you know, go back to the drawing board.
4: Yeah, I think he's the biggest danger to number five World Series. I mean, five is my top choice, but I think number eight, Witch Hazel, will go really well here. We spoke when he made his local debut about the form lines that he brought from Joburg. Those were wildly strong form lines behind what are now probably two of the four-year-olds and the half-elves that are worth watching, Grand Empire and Split the Eights, and horses that finished behind him that have come out and won and got to a good level. You're right, he couldn't possibly miss on local debut, and he faced a weak field. Mudruru is running in a maiden PE on Wednesday, but then beating the Lyrical Gangster, he's come out and won twice. And Lucinda had to go 1400 metres, done nothing wrong, and you want to open up a few avenues. And challenge to Lucinda on Perfectly Placed, you didn't think he didn't stay, just, you know, let's go back to bases where he had done so well and build up that confidence again.
3: Wasn't that the wet day last time?
4: I arrived in Cape Town that day thinking might be on a quick turnaround here. So it was quite wet. Ran third behind for Luapiki, form line franked, very nice horse. He'll win his races. He's a good horse, number 8, Witch Hazel. Huge respect for him. He'll go well.
3: I think absolutely this is an interesting runner for me, because we've spoken about two horses obviously that have a fair amount of promise, but I think absolutely yes, whenever I look at this type of track, it's really spot on for him. He's a forward going horse. He's a strong built horse. I've always found, obviously JP just took him nice and quietly because he can get a bit headstrong, but he's always had a good shoulder, nice hind quarter on him, and as such I think, you know, forward going horse, it's going to be a nice race from that point of view. But he is going to have his challenges pace wise.
4: He won the Langerman.
3: He did,
4: as a 2-year-old, and maybe the handicapper took the wind out of his sails. Maybe he won a underwhelming Langerman that year. Well, I don't think the Langerman's ever underwhelming. I think that it's a proper 2-year-old race with a big pointer.
3: But I think he also went to the front, and as such I think he just kept going. Pretty much.
4: Yeah, it was uncontested up in front, and absolutely he stole it at what was a very grey Hollywood Bets Kenilworth on that day. Just a little off colour on his last run, he's going to find it hard to turn it around with number 6, which Hazel, I think.
3: What is your opinion of number 6, Fiery Rose? She looked really well going down to the start, Alistair, but obviously first time in the province.
4: Yeah, not today, Vicky. I like what I saw in the parade ring, like what I saw on the way down to the start. I like what I saw when she won at Hollywood Bet Scottsville. I like what I saw when she was with Mark Hahn on the half old. She's clearly an above average filly. I think she'll come on with a run. If she ran midfield, I think that would be a good tick in the box to work with going forward.
3: I think for me, we spoke about the two little horses, number 1 Liner and number 2 Black Cheetah. And I think for me, last time, my Black Cheetah really hints at, you know, the type of horse that we remember from, you know, the type of horse he used to be. Because at one stage, he wasn't, you know, really reaching as he was moving. He didn't look as bright, and as such, a little bit disappointing form-wise. But this is great.
4: Yeah, I'm going to look at this result, 5-8-2-1, if you ask me for a 1-2-3-4. Black Cheetah, you could tell with the rating drop last time off an 88, went close to Churchillion. He's now at the right mark. start to sort of see some fireworks from number two, Black Cheetah. And then, like I said, one of Michelle Rix's soldiers won early on in the form of Three Tigers. One liner, very much cut from the same cloth, an overachiever, small horse with a massive heart. And he went down to the start and very, very good start. In the parade ring, he stole it. And he can bounce back. Might be one run premature, because he was off for 4 months. So second run after a break, I think he'll step forward with his last run and go closer to Oliver. But I can also see him running quite nicely, number one, Black, one liner. 6.50 a place, top three, Cortez inclusion. If you don't have him in, I'd be a bit uncomfortable.
3: Correct. Number three, Tag and Release, you're saying one run too short. This could also be the case for Tag and Release coming back from gelding and arrest. I think one of those, watch and keep an eye on him for next time.
4: Yeah, what's interesting with number three, Tag and Release, I'm not on the side today in number three, Tag and Release, but his last start, although perhaps slightly disappointing at the time, he gave a lot of weight away. By virtue of winning a stakes race the run earlier. But they're learning for the final time at Hollywood Bets Dermaville. Been a wonderful Sunday. Let's get up to Brandon for the final time.
5: Thank you very much, Ali, Vicky and Rahil, and more importantly to the punters out there. It's been a wonderful Sunday afternoon. This is the Hollywood Bets Bright Future Class 3. They're at the 12.50 for the last race, and Fast Train has moved in. Tanneron, Oliver, Yaz Black Cheetah, one liner stands quietly. World Series. Keegan DeMello gets the ride on World Series. Had a lovely KZN campaign. Good to have him back in the Western Cape. Fiery Rose, who's won three on the bounce, goes in. Tag and Release, back from arrest and gelding. Muzieni. Witch Hazel. Witch Hazel went in. Now the turn of Absolutely Yes. Absolutely Yes goes up. We're just about ready. Gates spring back for the final time. Black Cheetah, one liner, Absolutely Yes, World Series, as well as Fiery Rose. They all broke out well. Tag and Release. Then Witch Hazel, Fast Train, Tanneron, and Oliver is the back marker. So the speed's been good for the first part. It's Fiery Rose. She's in front with that big white blaze. Absolutely Yes to the outside in second. Then Black Cheetah, who gets the run of the race in third. World Series in fourth. One liner, Tag and Release, five off the leader. Then Witch Hazel. That moves with Fast Train, who's racing with the white cap and about seven lengths off them. Further back is Oliver, and Tanneron is the back marker. They swing past the six peg, and in front is Fiery Rose, who'll try and lead them from start to finish. Racing in second, Absolutely Yes, then Black Cheetah, World Series, Tag and Release, one liner, Fast Train, Oliver with Witch Hazel, and Tanneron's the back marker. 300 meters left to go. Black Cheetah goes on the improve. Fiery Rose, Absolutely Yes, then World Series. Further back is one liner, Oliver trying to run on. He's still four lengths off the lead. It's Absolutely Yes, Black Cheetah. One liner, yes, Oliver running on strongly, but all too late. Black Cheetah wins well. Second close, Absolutely Yes, then one liner. Oliver takes off to complete the quartets in fourth. Okay, so Black Cheetah, it's another one for Richard Faree and Justin Snaith. They've had a great day at the office. He had the run of the race, and past the 25, he was always going like a winner. So Black Cheetah rounds up what's been a good competitive day.

forced him to go and set the record straight, and off goes Black Cheetah to win a good race. Well done to the owners. The owners being the Drakenstein Stud Farm. So well done to Mrs. Rupert and the Westwood Bloodstock. Well done to Fiona Carmichael, who'll be watching from abroad. That's how we close it off. Thanks to everybody. Have a wonderful week. We'll do it again soon. I think we've got a 10-day break here in the Western Cape, so we'll chat soon. Good night.

Sheffield coming up for their 422. It's a six bender. The Outon Stadium Maiden Stayers. Favourite Jack Four, Poppy Queen, who's been third and fourth on her last two starts. They've been at Nottingham, over 500 in the Puppy Classic. She was seen over at Shelburne Park, winning just the once in A2 when staying on strongly over 5.26. And she's looking to double her career tally. She didn't get the best of the break last time up. Poppy Queen. Zenith Boom finished fourth on his debut here in the Puppy Classic. He's behind Lady Gambit. And he's a son of Glengar Bale and Banter Breeze. Nicely bred September 24, so just come out of puppyhood. And he did have a win over in Ireland at Limerick, beat Montour and Magic, who hasn't won since but has been in some decent races. Savannah Pinatubo, been around the block 28 times at the track, looking to go one better than last time when crowded behind Distant Fox. Has had six runs from box three here at the track, but doesn't really like it, I don't think. Has had a little bit of trouble to ride along the way. About to load at Sheffield. Troubled Water, one of two middles, so tricky little race this according to the draw, and was a winner of a handicap from scratch last time, so does like to stay on well. Ready, Sheffield? Gamble in two, favourite in four. Racing away. 1, 5 and 6 got a good break from 3, 4 and 2 is the back marker. Zenith Boom at this early stage. Bonnet Lily in front from 3, Savannah Pinatubo. 4's on the inside, Poppy Queen with 5 out deep, Rockmount Kate. At the back, 6 and 2, Troubled Water and Zenith Boom. Heading towards the far side and 1, Bonnet Lily still setting the pace by a length. Savannah Pinatubo trying to close the gap. Closing his trap. 4 here from 2, 5 and 6 is the back marker. Zenith Boom is creeping closer, but Poppy Queen has hit the front now. It's 4 in the lead. Oh, 2 and 5 in a bit of bother there at the back. Done no favours whatsoever. And Poppy Queen got first run and wins. 4-1-6 at Sheffield.

0: Over there. No, I don't think this sort of, it wouldn't be my sort of price. I think
1: Northern Express is kind of your solid horse.
0: He is solid, isn't he? I was keen on Quest for Fun until I saw him. I didn't, I just thought he's looked, I've seen him looking a lot better. I thought that run the other day, or back in July, it's 44 days ago, so I'm not sure why he's been off quite such a long time. Maybe just waiting for York, and he didn't find a race for him at the meeting.
1: They don't often run him on really, really quick ground, do they?
0: Possibly been waiting for the ground. It was fastest ground here when he did run last, and he's certainly a horse who operates well on the soft, so he may be just being prepped for a late campaign, but he's well handicapped now.
1: So here's your latest show of betting. Mr. Noble 7-4 now from Wahoo at 6-1.
0: I don't think there's a lot of juice in Wahoo either.
1: No, not really. They're one of those that, I mean, stamina might well be stretched, as you mentioned earlier on, and as much as anything else, has had opportunities to win in what looks like less competitive races than this one, hasn't it?
0: The outsider I quite like was the Fahis' first time. They also run our Havana, who's been disappointing the last twice. I thought he was just bubbling under as though there were a race in him, and the Donny run was a small field that probably didn't suit, and the earlier run at Doncaster, I think, would give him a chance. Not sure about the ground.
1: Thought Carfiz was maybe a touch overpriced. Don't think Ripon really suited him. Dropped back in trip to 6 furlongs last time out. His previous form here and at Chester isn't too bad, and he might just be a touch overpriced as well.
0: King form looks pretty strong, doesn't it?
1: Yeah, it does. Nice form at the track as well. Hukato is still to go in under Harry Davis, and we won't be far off ready. After that, we've got 4 of them to load, so let's get up to Malcolm to call them home for the penultimate race.
2: Thank you, Chris. Just watching Great Dream go in. Great Dream slotted into stall 14. 3 to go here. Northern Express is out of line. He's due into the 6 box. And he's about to come forward now under Connor Beasley. Walks forward, goes in. Just waiting for a couple. The dartboard jacket of Cuff is into stall 8, which leaves one more, and it'll be Quest for Fun to complete the lineup in stall 13. Well, that's it. All in, we're set to race. They're ready. And they're off for the Ibar Arkham Security Handicap Stakes. And very slow to go was Bobby Banu from stall number 7. They head through the early stages, and a good start by He's a Monster. Wahoo is prominent to the inside in the pale blue and yellow, and prominent out deep is Utmost Good Faith in the black and yellow. Kafiz in the dark board jacket just behind them, with Norburn Express and Mr. Noble in the 2 shades of blue with a disc on the body. Behind those is First Time in the yellow with the blue stars to the inside. Deeper out of that one, Hukato in red and white, and the striped sleeves of Our Havana with that one. They're followed towards the back of the field by Humam, also well back is Quest for Fun in company with Power Fizz. Nearer last than first as well, as you sure do, and so too Great Dream, and Bobby Banu is tailed off. It's Wahoo who leads them past halfway. Back inside the final 3 furlongs they come. Wahoo to the far side in front by a length and a half. Mr. Noble's coming out of the pack. Kept going to the extreme right his First Time. Behind those, Northern Express trying to pick up. Cafiz is beginning to burst strongly down the centre as they come back inside the final 2. Wahoo tackled by Mr. Noble to the far side. Kept going his First Time. Northern Express behind Cafiz trying to run on with Quest for Fun. Then You Sure Do. And from the back, Power Fizz is beginning to blast home in the centre. Mr. Noble's just about hit the frontier from on the far side. First Time running a big race. Quest for Fun trying to mow them down. Quest for Fun between horses and right over the top to the near side. Going on to score is Power Fizz. Power Fizz mows them down. Quest for Fun over on the far side, Mr. Noble. And they were followed to the far side by First Time. And out wide of runners, still prominent as they cross the line, was Wahoo. It's another one for William Haggis and Kieran Fallon. 3 on the afternoon for that combination, as Power Fizz charges home to get the better of Quest for Fun and the earlier played favourite, Mr. Noble, who might just be worth

0: marking up as such, but Fallon is at the top of his game this afternoon, and he's got there just in time, Eddie, to nab your fancy Quest for Fun, who was gubbed at a big price.
1: You knew Quest for Fun would be coming late, and I didn't think anything would be coming later, but Fallon's got the run down the outside as David Allen's just had to weave his way through a little bit. Fallon's got the clear run as the pace set by Woohoo and absolutely furious gallop they went off at, and not surprisingly that Woohoo hasn't lasted. She's probably better at slightly shorter distances. And then Mr. Noble took over and looked likely to hold on for a while, and then the two late closers came storming at him, and it's Fallon who's got Power Fizz back in front right on the line. And impressive treble for the trainer jockey combination.
0: That's the fun in second.
2: Welcome to this afternoon's coverage from our second meeting from Turkey. This one is at Adana. My name is James Stevens. Going to bring you a commentary of all the action across today's card, starting with this two-year-old maiden fillies race over 1,400 metres. We've got a short prize favourite in it as well. That's horse number 9, Kije, horse who just comes into shot there. That one trading at 1.6. 7.0 for Hula Sigi. 7.5 for Irritable Girl, 8 for Fire of Valeria, 9s for horse number 3, La Goya. We're almost ready to go. The favourite is Kiji at 1.6. Just waiting for the stall handlers to give them the go. Off and racing. Good break there, and the very well fancied Kiji in the yellow with the red sleeve. One of the sleeves is red. Moves into a threatening position at the first part of a race. Also ridden forward is Fire of Valeria, and Fire of Valeria is just about going to lead in the first part of the race. It's a bit shorter room for those in behind. Kiji was one of those who was just moved, actually. His Irritable Girl was another one who was impeded by Dragon Star coming across runners. That's allowed Hula Gurley to match strides with Fire of Valeria at the head of affairs. Further back in the field, Addison. Then comes Kije, the fourth and fifth. They're probably about level. That's Flashing Pearl and Dragon Star. Further back in the field, Irritable Girl, Aggressive Lady, and Shot Hill. So coming into the straight, and it's Fire of Valeria still narrowly edges Hulya Sigi. Kije's moved into third and joined by Addison. Then about a length of two lengths back to Kutum Katz, who's staying on with 500 metres left to go. Fire of Valeria kicks on and moves about a half length clear of Hula Sigi, who's made a run in those red and white stripes up the inside. Kije's trying to make a good bit of ground from behind runners, but still the one to catch in the final 250 metres is Fire of Valeria. Goes about three lengths clear here in the closing stages. Leading the charge is Kiji in second, but Fire of Valeria proving to be the one to catch. It's Fire of Valeria going to try and hold off. Here comes Irritable Girl in the green, but Fire of Valeria is doing enough and will hold off Irritable Girl in second, and Kiji finishing third. So in
3: Race 7 on the card at Longchamp, and this is the Prix Foix. It's the Arc Trial for the older horses at Group 2 level, and a small field of 4 over the 2400. Tips 1-3-2-4. So, is it going to be DeRiz or is it going to be Bay City Roller? DeRiz is by far the best performed runner. He's an Arc winner. He's won just under 3.5 million euros. He's won 2 Grade 1 races this year. He was 3rd in the Prince of Wales back at Royal Ascot. He was turned out for a short break thereafter after suffering a slight setback. He's first up here. Both connections of DeRiz and also Bay City Roller have said that obviously the Prix de l'Arc de Triomphe is their main aim. This is a trial race. We've got to keep that in mind. Bay City Roller, to me the biggest question mark is how does he actually go on firmer track? Now, this horse has won 2 Group 1s. He won a Group 1 over in Munich last season, and then he won the Coronation Cup at Epsom back on the 6th of June. Now, both were wet and rain-affected tracks. That, to me, is a slight query here with Bay City Roller. Hasn't been seen for 3 months in that Coronation Cup. For third, I've put in number 2, Youth Red, and number 4, Quest for Magic in fourth placing. Fascinating race.

0: four of them have got down to the post here for the older horses Arc Trial, which features last year's Arc winner, Darius, absent since a 2,000 metre mile and a quarter race. At Ascot in June, on the fastest ground, he would have encountered back to the scene and course and distance of his biggest triumph. He's at 1.4 in the betting market locally. Booth Red is number two, still looking for a first win so far this season. Bay City Roller is in the background. He has a quite close run with Darius in the pre-Eugène Adam of last year, so this is going to be 15 months ago now. And comes into this having won his most recent start of Group 1. There he is, Red. And the star jacket is Quest for Magic. She gets a little weight of lance, being the one filly in the lineup. She's had two runs this year and has won both of them. And is a 10 chance from 15. Darius about to move up to join Uthred and Quest for Magic in, and so just the red colours of Bay City Roller will be the last of them to move forward. And that is it, the four lined up and good to go. And they break away. Quickest out, the red jacket of Bay City Roller. Darius in the green in second position. And then Uthred settles in third. That's the black with the pink epaulettes. And Quest for Magic, the white stars on the dark jacket, is the back marker. So they race in single file. Bay City Roller in the red and white colours moves along in front. Green jacket of the favourite Darius in second place. Right on his tail is Uthred in the black and pink colours. And the stars of Quest for Magic. She is content, and so is her rider, to be the last of the quartet. As they race then, they've done about a third of the journey as they run on towards the top of the hill. Not particularly fast pace. It's about a two-length lead for Bay City Roller. Maybe a bit more. Darius in second. There's quite a gap now behind those. Uthred in third place will be at least five lengths of second place Darius. And then Quest for Magic behind those. Swinging right-handed. Bit of a downhill run. Quickened up certainly now. And Bay City Roller continues to be in front. Darius keeps tabs on him in second position. Tia of Uthred in third. Quest for Magic still shows in fourth. Across the Abbey course they go, and well on their way to home. Way past halfway now. Two lengths the difference from Bay City Roller to Darius. They continue to be first and second positions. Uthred is still four or five lengths behind them in third, and Quest for Magic is still at the rear and chased along a little bit. So coming to the home turn, Bay City Roller, 2.5 ahead. Darius in second position, so in line for the winning post now. And it's Bay City Roller in front. Darius in second place, called upon to try and get closer. Then comes Uthred behind those in third. Towards the last 200 metres, Darius in the green now looms alongside Bay City Roller. They're clear still from Uthred and Quest for Magic. Darius in front and is just pushed along. He's going to try and win cheekily and will succeed in doing that. Darius wins. Second place, about two lengths away, Bay City Roller, Uthred in third position, and Quest for Magic in fourth.
1: The widest of all around that turn is Martins de Nuo, the mount of Rhian Corcoran. On then towards fence number two, which is the first of the open ditches. Midnight Jewel, the four times course winner, leads them on the run towards the second fence. Midnight Jewel comes to it, his lead just over a length, jumping over the ditch, over in second Imperial Bead, and just a little low there was Martins de Nuo, jumped it rather like a French fence, just a little low, just nudging through the birch. over the third they go. We'll jump that one okay. Over the intersection and on now towards fence number four. Midnight Jewel leads the way. A little bit wider, Imperial Bead. Martins de Nuo, the back marker. And all safely over the first four fences. So setting out now on another couple of circuits. Midnight Jewel leads the way as they climb to the top of the hill. Imperial Bead bidding to give the O'Neill team a second win on the card. And the back marker, the four-year-old Martins de Nuo, looking for his fourth win of the year. And already a winner at a figure of eight course, having won a claiming chase at Jamuzak much earlier on in the year. So they make the turn and on now towards the downhill section of three fences, with Midnight Jewel still holding an advantage of about a length and a half to Imperial Bead, taken wide by Rich McLennan in second, staying towards the inside, Martins de Nuo. So now down the hill they go, all three of them now virtually in line. Martins de Nuo, with the help of the inside, moving through almost to take the lead over this next fence. Again, he was a little low to Midnight Jewel, and then Imperial Bead, who now is back to third. So they make the run through their starting point, and Martins de Nuo has got a bit of a run on here coming down the hill, and now has gone clear by three lengths, crossing over the next, which was fence number seven, at which Imperial Bead at the back of the field wasn't quite as slick as the other two. So about a quarter of a mile or so ago, they were in a line across the track with only about half a length splitting them, but now much more spaced out. The leader, Martins de Nuo, by now about 3.5 lengths to Midnight Jewel in second, and he in turn has got about 2.5 lengths over Imperial Bead. They have crossed seven of the 16 fences. They're now going on not only towards the open ditch, but also halfway in the Bison Events Limited Handicap Chase. Martins de Nuo comes towards the next, jumps the open ditch much better than he did on the first circuit, leads now by about 4 lengths to Midnight Jewel in second. Imperial Bead is still last of the three. Over another plain one, all safely over the intersection and on towards fence 10, the last in one more complete circuit of the figure of eight. Martins de Nuo and Rian Corcoran come towards this next fence, just slightly nudges away to the right over that, but safely over to Midnight Jewel in second. And Imperial Bead was ridden away from that fence. He's the first one really to be put under a bit of pressure, but he is closing up. So circuit to go. Martins de Nuo passes the stands with a lead of 5 lengths over Midnight Jewel in second. Imperial Bead still being ridden along in third. They've entered the final mile. 6 more fences to take. Martins de Nuo out in front. 2 in second place, Midnight Jewel, and Imperial Bead continues to be ridden under pressure. Last of the trio, and now about 8 lengths behind the leader, Martins de Nuo, who reaches the next. It's the first of the downhill section, a mistake by Imperial Bead at the back of the field. Down now towards the fifth from home, Martins de Nuo comes to it, jumped that one well, quick, bit low in second was Midnight Jewel, landing steeply in third, Imperial Bead. So now they're racing on towards the fourth from home, and it continues to be. Martins de Nuo has the lead. The lead is around about 4 to 5 lengths, jumping over that plain fence again. He jumps it well to Midnight Jewel in second. Imperial Bead now tailing off last the trio. So into the all-weather section of the track, around that bottom turn, Martins de Nuo for David Pipe and Rian Corcoran have the lead, but closing up now in second, Midnight Jewel for Charlie Longston and James Bowen. Midnight Jewel searching that fifth win here at Fontwell and closing with every stride they take. They make the turn in, facing up to the third from home, the final open ditch. Imperial Bead still going, but now some 25 lengths behind the other two. Over the final open ditch, really long at that, was Martins de Nuo. He really had to reach for it. Better was Midnight Jewel towards the outside, almost banking it in third, was Imperial Bead. The other two have jumped the second last, and it's now Midnight Jewel who's come through to lay it down to Martins de Nuo as they come now towards the final fence. Midnight Jewel and Martins de Nuo, who's battling back on the inside, but Midnight Jewel and James Bowen now have a clear advantage as they make the turn on towards the final half furlong. It's Midnight Jewel who has the lead. Martins de Nuo will challenge one last time, but it's a fifth course win for Midnight Jewel. Beats Martins de Nuo into second and tailed off but third, Imperial Bead.

country face this time. Just six of them over 6,000 metres. That is Pepita Blur, the six on edge. Wamage, the left there, the blue and yellow colours. Regular in this type of event. Wamage has won 11 times. Twice over today's course and distance. Won this race 2024. Sweet David was in it in second place that year. Starters ready.

up is, while Marge planting itself by the looks of things, blue and yellow colours, winner 2 years ago, so he knows what's going to happen, or has got a fair recollection. They're still walking towards the tape, and off. They are, Wamaj won't go, fairness to the others, they're waiting for him to start. Won the race 2 years ago, doesn't want to play today. The other quintet are waiting for him, very sportsmanlike indeed. And Theo Madrick, Félix Tadjar is going to give him a walk-in. Yes, he's got going eventually. So they have now finally started, while Marge contend to get on with it. And and he almost went to the first. Just got over it in front. Second position is Kixco de Belair. Then is Theo Madrick. And he stops! He stopped and refused there while Marjorie didn't want to race. He almost came down at the first and he slammed on the anchors at the second. And he's left the other five to get on their way with still 5,500 metres to go. A run up to this first bit of the ploughed field. They'll be going over several of those during the contest. Kixco de Belair from Theo Madrick in second position. And then Sweet David, Pepe Bleu, and Gemini Dax. And now he hasn't got a rider. Wamaj is content to play. He's going fast. Here he goes past the ball now. Green, red, and beige. Theo Madrick has come through to lead. As they come to this next, they're following Wamaj, who didn't stop and get in their way. He's giving him a lead at the moment, though. And now Gemini Dax in the red and green has gone through to lead to Theo Madrick in second. Kixco de Belair runs in third position, a yellow cap. Loose Horse is still in front of him, going up these banks. Of course, he is a previous winner, the Loose Horse round here, so he knows where to go. He also knew when to slam the anchors on. Sweet David is right at the back now on the right in the grey, and Pepe Blur in the blue and green. The remaining five clear that and are running downhill now. And Gemini Dax has a clear lead as they come down these steps. But was a bit ponderous at it, and Theo Madrick has gone past it and regained the advantage. Three lengths off those is Kixco de Belair, then Sweet David in the grey, and Pepe Bleu in the blue and green colours is at the rear. They're running now towards number eight. Theo Madrick and Gemini Dax. Possible that Pepe Bleu has jumped through into third place. Kixco de Belair, the yellow cap on the left. Just about in third still, though, over Pepe Bleu. And Sweet David in the grey and red colours behind those. Gemini Dax goes on once again by a length now. Maybe a bit more. Theo Madrick running in second. Two lengths behind those. Kixco de Belair. Then Pepe Bleu in the blue and green colours. The grey and red jacket of Sweet David at the rear. So now up hill and right-handed again. And about a third of the journey complete. With Gemini Dax now about two ahead. Theo Madrick, second position. And then, it's only about three parts of a length now, ahead of Kixco de Belair. Then Sweet David and Pepe Bleu. Not much between those. Towards the right at the back of the field. Over these banks, which they've all coped with, there's five, six lengths first to last. Theo Madrick, a neck ahead. Gemini Dax in second. Sweet David, two, three lengths behind. Was now taking third position over Kixco de Belair and then Pepe Bleu. As they continue to jog around, getting towards the halfway stage. Theo Madrick and Gemini Dax, the leading pair. A couple of lengths behind those to Sweet David.
Alfredo Belair and Pepit Blur. So past the winning post. Once again away to the far side, still 15 to jump. These horses disappear now. This year, Magic from Gemini Dance. Then Klitschko de Belair, Sweet David on the right, Pepit Blur, Gemini Dax, would leap over that. And in a length and a half ahead, Isio Magic in second, quickly onto another obstacle. Leader not as good, Isio Magic has come up on the inside of it and got ahead of it again. Klitschko de Belair, Sweet David and Pepit Blur virtually in line behind those. As away to the ploughed field they go again. Isio Magic. Klitschko de Belair, yellow cap, trying to go out wide. Well, he's going out wide and trying to join the leader. Gemini Dax is next, then Pepit Blur and Sweet David at the rear. Sharp left-hander. Isio Magic on the left. Down from that bank, coped with it very well. Gemini Dax in red. Yellow cap Klitschko de Belair, then Pepit Blur and Sweet David. Still only 4 or 5 lengths between them. More conventional fence there, and Gemini Dax seems to cope with those better. Goes on again by 2 lengths. To Isio Magic. Pepit Blur has taken third position towards the inner or the near side of Klitschko de Belair and Sweet David behind those. Up some banks again. Gemini Dax just to Isio Magic. Right on their tails, Klitschko de Belair, Sweet David in the grey, the blue and green Pepit Blur. Just touching down over that, only 3-4 lengths between them. 8 more fences to take. Gemini Dax by a half length to Isio Magic. And they'll come to this together by the looks of things. And downhill, Isio Magic goes on. Gemini Dax in second. Pepit Blur drops to 5th position. Sweet David has taken 3rd. Klitschko de Belair 4. Then that little gap now to Pepit Blur. 4 leaders virtually in line there. Sweet David nodded a bit on landing on the outside. Isio Magic with the advantage now. To Klitschko de Belair takes 2nd, Sweet David in 3rd, Gemini Dax is now 2 lengths behind those and runs in 4th, and then Pepit Blur. The green and red of Isio Magic on the right, yellow cap Klitschko de Belair, Sweet David grey and red is on the heels of these. A little gap develops to Gemini Dax as they come the reverse way down the ploughed field, and behind those is Pepit Blur. Isio Magic continues to be in front, only about a half length ahead. Sweet David is right on its tail, and between those is Klitschko de Belair. They take another sharp left-hander there. Gemini Dax is further behind, and swinging to the last 4 fences, and now Klitschko de Belair has gone off. Sweet David is in 2nd place. Isio Magic now left 5 lengths behind those, then Gemini Dax, and behind this Pepit Blur. Klitschko de Belair is on the way now to the home straight, leading about 2 or 3 lengths ahead. 2 in 2nd position, Sweet David. These are clear from Isio Magic. So 2 in with a conceivable chance here, and hanging off to the extreme right of picture is Klitschko de Belair. Sweet David's almost with it at the last in the grey and red. Klitschko de Belair, the yellow cap on the right, on the left, the red cap is Sweet David. They're together now. Very little between them. Sweet David trying to get past Klitschko de Belair, and it is Sweet David who goes through to win. Klitschko de Belair was in 2nd place. Isio Magic is in 3rd. Gemini Dax in 4th. And in his own time, Pepit Blur will come home in 4th. 1, Sweet David beats 2. Then 3. No, 4, because he stopped at fence number 2. And then 5, getting the 4th position.

horses have reached the starting gate. It's post time at Saratoga, moving in for the first of 12. Nordic Fire going in. Thank you, Lafitte. Warnock coming up. Kendrick Carmuch aboard. And the last one to load is the Standard. They're in the gate. And they're off. The Standard came out alertly from the extreme outside. Here's Warnock kicking through along the rail to get a piece of the lead. And so there are several of them going for it. Crazy Busted is right there in second. And Disparate Impact now third. The Standard fourth.

Our speed moves up fifth in the green, followed by Tor Eiffel, who is six lengths off the lead. On the inside of Nordic Fire and Holding Power, who's off a little slowly, second to last, Zenoro Trails, 22 flat for Warnock, going into the far turn, chased by Disparate Impact, who's a length away in second. They're followed by Crazy Busted, with three furlongs to run. Another couple of lengths back. On the outside is The Standard, now taking third, starting to pick up a little bit of momentum. Crazy Busted losing ground, passed just now by Nordic Fire as they pass the quarter pole and turn for home. 45 and 3, Disparate Impact comes to tackle Warnock. They're head and head with The Standard on the outside in third. These three are dominating with one furlong to go. Disparate Impact takes the lead, has to hold off The Standard on the outside, and Warnock is down at the rail. Disparate Impact or The Standard? Disparate Impact digging in under Jose Lescano to prevail. Three quarters of a length over The Standard, Warnock, and Tor Eiffel.

0: 5:12, and we bid a good afternoon to Naz as well, who's joined us for the rest of the evening, all the way through the Kinsley card that starts at 6:08 tonight. But next up is Ho for the 5:12 before I buzz off for a break. And track 5, Peroni Sarah, 2-1 favourite in from threes. 5-2 the 4, Slippy Queen. 7-2 for Sly Bluebird in 2. It's 9-2 trap 1, Never Let Go. And 5-1 for traps 3 and 6, Turbine Tilly and Rapido Willow. So trap 5, the favourite here at Hove. For an A5 was seen finishing second, beaten a neck last time up. Hoping that this time she can close a little bit quicker and add a third win to the tally, because so far she's not set the world alight. But she did run a nice race last time. Slippy Queen, trap 4, third on her last two starts. And was beaten a length and a quarter, was actually in the same race as her next door neighbour, having a 95th run at the track, 19 wins so far as well, so decent runner in the black jacket. Turbine Tilly, she ran, did she go to the Valley? No, she didn't. I thought she'd been to the Valley. It's another one, another Tilly. But anyway, she's had a one run at Hove, finished last behind Deadly Disco in a Stayers Trophy. Drops into A5 today for her first graded run at the track. And she's put in a 30.12 as her quickest time of trials. Needs to improve on that a touch, but should be able to do so, you would expect. Ready Ho, 5:12. Set to race. And they're off, racing away at Hove. Five was the slowest to go, Peroni Sarah. 1, 4, and 6 have got away well, and it's the red of Never Let Go who leads them from 4, Slippy Queen. 1, 4, 6, 5, 3. 2 is the back marker as they race down the far side. 1 in front, Never Let Go, from 4 in second place. 1, 4, and 5 as they head into the final turn. Red jacket just ahead, Never Let Go. 4 on the outside, Slippy Queen. Slippy Queen now comes through. 4, 1, 5, 6, 2, and 3. Down the lane they come. 4, Slippy Queen has slipped away. 4, 5, 1 at Hove.
1: Race on the program, a further Group 1. This time it's for the Purebred Arabians over 2,000. It's a trial for the Arabian World Cup in a month's time. 3, 5, 1, and 4. Number 3 is the selection here, HM Ella Sheen. Comes here as the last start winner of the Doha Cup at Deauville. Can win again. Has won 12 of 17. Number 5 in the race is Geneva. Geneva is a winner 3 starts ago. That was a Group 1 race at Toulouse in October. 5th and then 2nd beaten ahead at La Teste on the 11th of July. Horse number 1 is Shaihan. Shaihan comes into the race with 2 wins from 9 starts. Just behind the place getters in recent starts. And number 4 in the race, El Rifar, only has the 1 win from 14 starts. Again, is a place chance. 3, 5, 1, 4, race 8.

to load up. This is race number 8 with Geneva, the first of them to move forward. And now Shaihan goes in. HM Al Chaheen will be next.

offer is a green, yellow and white jacket and settles behind those and holds third position as they now race in single file. The green colours of HM Al Chaheen is next, and two lengths behind those, Shayeg with the distinguishing gold cap, although in the same colours. One in front, Chahan is a chestnut, and Shayeg is a grey. So about to turn right-handed, and nearing the completion. They have now completed the first quarter of that trip. With a two-length lead, Shayhan, Geneva running in second, Al Rifa, Blinkethead continues to be two or three lengths behind in third place. Then under restraint, the market leader, HM Al Chaheen, running in fourth place and two lengths behind this to Shayeg. And moving to halfway and down the side of the course. Shayhan leading, Geneva running in second, Al Rifa with now on the right HM Al Chaheen going very strongly and very quickly coming through, pulling its way through to third, maybe even second position now. Al Rifa as they quicken has dropped to be the back marker. And on the right, HM Al Chaheen. On the left is Shayhan. Between those, Geneva. One from the left is Shayeg coming through with a challenge. HM Al Chaheen, wider of the others there in the green colours, has the advantage and isn't having to work hard to maintain it. They're heading down to the last 200 metres. HM Al Chaheen continues to be in front and is just pushed out hands and heels, but is safely in command. Geneva will run home in second. Third, pretty close, Al Rifa staying on again, having been outpaced, and has joined Shayeg to split third position. But it's an easy one for three. HM Al Chaheen

races are at the gate. It's now post time. Lining up and moving in for race number one, first of nine on the Sunday program, originally scheduled for turf. We're off the turf here. We go on Tapeta track. Nine races in total on the program today. Certainly glad to have you with us. Waiting for Furious Agenda. Thanks, Charlie, and the Seventh King. Thanks, Charlie. Draw the outside to complete the line. Tracks are fast.

extreme. Slow to move. Thanks, Charlie. In the center, Strike away best and reaching out for the early advantage. Fight and Pray driving through along the rail to contest the issue. On the far outside, Thanks, Charlie finds his feet and moves up to take third. Furious Agenda is racing in the two-path while fourth, and Caribbean Comet fifth along the rail. The two at the back are Colonel Duke and the Seventh King. And the run around the first turn, it's now Thanks, Charlie, who boots clear to lead a length and a quarter. He's gone awfully quick early. Slamming on the brakes now, though, is Pena. Moving on his outside, Strike is up to inject pace into the race second. Fight and Pray third at the inside, followed outside by Furious Agenda. Then the trio at the back of Caribbean Comet, Colonel Duke, and the Seventh King. They make their way down the backstretch. The quarter speed was 23-3. With the advantage now, Strike is up alongside Thanks, Charlie. The pace slows noticeably. Way out in the center, the Seventh King just to his inside is Furious Agenda. Moving out the rail, that's Fight and Pray. Colonel Duke is in between horses, and the Gray Caribbean Comet is last of all. They make their way to the final 3 furlongs, 50-1 for a half mile. With the advantage, Thanks, Charlie, in front by a neck. On the outside, Strike is second, driven 3 wide, third, Furious Agenda. Fourth at the inside, Fight and Pray from Colonel Duke, and outside the Seventh King, Caribbean Comet ponders an inside lane through 3 quarters in 1:15-1. They reach the top of the stretch, a quarter of a mile remains. On the inside, Thanks, Charlie, fights to hold it. Strike is alongside second. From between horses, Colonel Duke looks to angle. On his inside is Fight and Pray. On the outside, Furious Agenda tries to pin them both in and kick on here. Yards to go, and Furious Agenda's getting up. Furious Agenda from way out of it. Caribbean Comet for a slice. Furious Agenda wins. I think it's Strike who holds second close after that in 1:44 flat.

number one, that's Attractive Girl, and number eight, Ipid Sam. And they are bigger prices for the remainder. So what do we know about the two favourites? Well, we do know the new price of Monique is 3.2, so a little bit of difference since we just started. Monique was a fifth place finisher on the turf on debut. That was a really promising run from this filly. Only the one run, one who is likely to improve, of course, after we know how often horses improve from the initial run to that second start. That second start can be also important, and potentially that is the case for Monique, as well as the change of surface. 3.2 the price available. Sydney Wizard had a really good start to her career when third on debut. That run was also achieved on the dirt, so will be a little bit more streetwise regarding the racing surface, and is another one who's had just that one run, could be one who improves significantly from it as well. Dapper Girl improved from her first run on the turf when tried on the poly track last time out, finishing a good fourth. Now, she's got a bit of a wide draw to contest with in stall number 10, but the benefit of those two runs of experience clearly may not be missed. She is one of the key fancies at 4.75. Seven's the price available for Celan. That's horse number three. Improved on a fourth place finish when recording a third last time out. She's got some good form. She could be another big danger in this field. So we're waiting for the runners to be loaded for our third race. We've still got plenty of top class action to come throughout the rest of the day. We've got a total of seven races in total. This is only our third, so plenty more coverage to look forward to across the afternoon from Adana. And of course, as always, we've got plenty more action from Turkey next week as well. Lots of good racing to keep you occupied, and more than occupied, but thoroughly entertained. Before we go through the market, the other horse to mention of interest in this race is Attractive Girl, and the reason being so is this horse is the only debutant in the lineup of the 11 runners. So Attractive Girl will break from stall number 9. A bit of a tough ask from stall number 9, but could be a worse draw. The widest berth is number 11. That one will be the berth given to Hell Angel, who is drawn out widest. So another quick look at the market. Little change, actually. In fact, no change. And there is some change now. Literally, just as I said that, the market has sprung into life. 2.9 the price now for Monique. So this horse, she is really attracting quite a lot of interest. 3.9, 3.8 for Sydney Wizard, 4.5 for Dapper Girl. That one's also shortened significantly, as has Celan, horse number 3, 6.5 the price available. 12s for Attractive Girl, the debutant we just discussed. 16s for Hell Angel. And the other one who's just moved in on my screen is Disaster Girl, who's now 10-1. This one was a sixth place finisher on the only start of her career, and she could be another one who's ready to step forward. 2.8 though is the favourite for Monique. Price of the favourite, Monique. You can see to the right of shot, the jockey has just jumped off Monique. Range Rover Field seems to be taking everything really well. We're of course dealing with these two-year-olds. You never quite know what to expect with the inexperience of these runners, but they all seem to be pretty professional and mature about the job at hand. Monique there just looking a little bit keen. Stall Sanders just having their work cut out with the favourite. 2.8 the price. She seems to be a little bit unsure, so I'll just wait and see what happens regarding the favourite, Monique. Hard really to tell exactly what the issue is, but I think that's the reason that we are a little bit behind schedule for our third race. Jules Sanders just want to be fully sure this horse is good to go. But it does seem like the remainder of the field are going to move towards the starting stalls. At least it did look that way.

0: still not totally sure what the issue is with Monique, but the horse has no jockey on, as we can see. No other information, I'm afraid, I can give you other than what's on this screen here. 2.8 the price available for horse number 9, Monique. 11 is Sydney Wizard, trading at 3.8. 4.5 horse number 4, Dapper Girl. And 6.5 horse 3, that is Salan. I can't quite make it out, but it may be that Monique is now being reshod. That might be what is going on there. Yeah, various other horses being circled and stall handlers and such in the way means it's quite difficult to see. But it does look like Monique is going to be reshod, so should be all well with Monique, which is good news. It means we will get to see our favourite. Is looking to continue a good start to the afternoon for favourite backers after Gocky Yan won our previous race. Got a bit of a busy card for the rest of the day. Some big fields, actually, some decent sized fields, I should say, to look forward to, concluding in our 8th race of the card, which is a 16 runner affair, so plenty to look forward to later in the afternoon. And the evening, the morning, wherever you may be following the action from Turkey. We've got lots more to look forward to this evening. 8 race card, including this 2-year-old fillies race. Monique's jockey has now jumped aboard, which is good news. So all looks well with the favourite, still at 2.8. So it looks as if the main runners are now going to be moved towards the starter's door, which is good news. Another of the runners seem to be dismounted at this point now, but the loading process has got underway, so I don't imagine it will be too long a delay for our third race of the card. As I said before, it's 2-year-olds. These are debutants. They're short of experience. It's difficult to know what to expect with these young horses, essentially just babies at the start of their career. Attractive Girl is the only debutant in the lineup, and actually watching her go round, she is an ultimate professional. She's taken everything. Just you sort of want a horse at this point in the race, at this point before a race even, to be switched off, just conceived.
1: So Magical Keith, with early pace, should suit this 480. Unless Alien Back can throw a spanner in the works early on trap 5. A close inspection by the starter. Magical Keith could not have been any better coming away. That was absolutely perfection into the corner. The Ensemble favourite's gone on by 3 now from Tamana Rocky in second. Couple of lengths back then to Burrow Ace, and at the back of the field, Alien Bat did not get on terms and is struggling at the rear as they go towards home. And this is a procession. This is Magical Keith against the clock off the final bend. Leads by about 12, 15 maybe. Down the stretch they come. Magical Keith, absolutely magical today, and wins as it likes. Goes on to score from trap 1, Tamana Rocky in second.
0: 12s for Attractive Girl. So a lot of girls in this race for our 1400 meter maiden. I think we're almost ready to go. A little bit delayed, but we should be prime for this contest. 1400 meters the distance. These 2-year-olds, white flag is raised, and we're off and racing. The favorite, Monique, in the black and yellow stripes, has moved forward in the first part of a race and is going to take up a fairly prominent position. But it's the red cap of Sydney Wizard who's going to lead them along in the first part of the race, and takes up a handy position just behind is Disaster Girl and Hell Angel. Angel. Then comes the green of Otto Move. If It's Sam in the orange is probably about two lengths off the lead at this stage, alongside the light blue of Bell Sleeve. Further back in the field is Salan, also ridden prominently as Attractive Girl. And further back in the field, and last is indeed Salan. So we're coming up into the home straight, and Sydney Wizard still cruising out in front with a position on the rail. And second place is Hell Angel. Looking for a challenge up the inside position is Otto Move, and Monique is now being pushed along in fourth position with 500 metres left to go. And Sydney Wizard, the front runner, has kicked on and gone about a length clear. Now leading the charge is Otto Move. Also beginning to close in is Monique, Attractive Girl on the outside, as well as the white and black of Hell Angel. Sydney Wizard looks to be taken on now by Attractive Girl, who moves ahead, and it's a debutant Attractive Girl who moves on and goes ahead of Disaster Girl into second now. But it's Attractive Girl ahead of Disaster Girl, and Attractive Girl, the debutant, is going to hold on to beat Disaster Girl in second, with Dapper Girl staying on from behind the pace to finish third. So it was an all-girl finish at the end. I mentioned just before how three of them had the name Girl. Well, if you followed that as a rule of thumb, it would have been richly rewarded. Attractive Girl beats Disaster Girl, beats Dapper Girl, Sydney Wizard finishing fourth, and Monique finishing fifth. So the winner, horse number one, Attractive Girl. Second place, horse number five.

Loading in for race two. Start of the early pick four. Unreasonable will follow Pop Art into the gate. Going in. Unreasonable and Ricardo Santana Jr. They're in the gate. And they're off. Pop Art. Very smooth start to the front. Unreasonable. And here's Inefficiency. And so Inefficiency wants the lead and takes it away from Pop Art as they move into the first turn. All American Beauty is racing on the inside in third, followed by Unreasonable. Play with Fire, relaxed in the opening stages. Four lengths off the lead, and it's another two to Raining Flowers at the back of the field. The opening quarter mile belongs to Inefficiency, and she clicked it off in 24 and 3/5 seconds. Pop Art is 3/4 of a length behind her in second. Another length and a half back to All American Beauty, who is inside Unreasonable. Play with Fire and Manny Franco on hold in the fifth spot, and it's another three back to Raining Flowers. The half mile in 50 and 1/5 seconds, and Inefficiency and Dylan Davis taking them into the far turn. Pop Art has been second the whole way. Then comes All American Beauty. Running order has not changed. Unreasonable is fourth. Play with Fire, yet to do her best running. Four lengths off the lead, starting to get closer as the first move comes from Unreasonable. They're starting to sprint for home. Unreasonable is three deep at the

stretch pop art in between inefficiency, and now play with fire angles to the center of the course, and is set down, closing stoutly now. They're in the final furlong, and play with fire has come up to battle for the lead. Pop art not done, battling bravely. Play with fire with the momentum late, and play with fire looked like a winner most of the journey. Second to pop art, inefficiency third, then unreasonable. Number four, play with fire was first. It's a photo for second.

final race on the program, and this is the second division of the principal handicap. It's over the 2400 metres, and it's for the 4-year-olds and above. Race 9, Chips, 4, 11, 1 and 8. Number 4 is La Mazzo Gogo. Third last time out over the 2,500 metres at Deauville at this level and can win. Has won 6 of 29 starts, 2 of them over 2,400. Horse number 11, the second choice in the race, La Bonita. 3 wins from 26 starts, yet to go over 2,400. Has been as far as 2,250 when winning at Longchamp. Was re-handicapped 2.5 kilos, then came out over the 2,000 at Deauville and was beaten 3/4 of a length. Up one level as well. Number 1 in the race is Eco. Is second beaten a nose 2 starts ago at Sanon, then was 4th at this level at Deauville, and that was the race that La Mazzi Chop was 3rd in. La Mazzi Gogo was 3rd in. This horse beaten 2.25 should be considered. And number 8 in the contest is Campifus Game. Campifus Game has 4 wins, all have been over this trip from 12 distance starts and 1/3 placing. Second beaten a length and a half at Deauville, however it was a claiming race. At this level 2 starts ago, did disappoint and was well held. 4, 11, 1, 8, race number 9 at Longchamp.

loading. Agatha Sonora, store number 9, was the first to go up. Take position at the mile and a half start for this handicap. The favourite is Tamiz, 5-year-old gelding, whose 2 wins in his career, both been on all weather and both been at Deauville. Second at Dieppe last outing. Back 2 is his favourite. Unless the others are particularly unsuited by conditions, taking it on might be a fair shout. Maitre Dame just going forward there. That's a 38 chance, who's has won as far as this, has won slightly further at Deauville in August of last year. No, sorry, August of this year. Tic-tac in the background there. White and red colours moving up, 14. It's about a 14-1 chance as well. This is the minimum distance it's won over. It's won 3 times in its career. Most recently, Dieppe back in May, 3 runs ago. London Polo's about to go in. La Mazzi Go-Go is waiting. So is Camerfee's Game. So this is the last pair walking in. 2,400 metres they have here. And they are off. And all the favourites almost off. Tamiz, white jacket, purple cap there, seems to break very awkwardly. Guion is sat with it, but it will be the back marker, this very short price favourite, as they get going. Screenshot is one of the first to show and has the lead from Camerfee's Game on the extreme right and Maitre Dame's in orange between those. These are followed through by Zoom Chop with the cheek pieces on, and then comes Shaloa with Grand Terroir and La Bonita in mid-division and Eco and London Polo behind those. Adlan Sonora's on the extreme right with La Mazzi Go-Go in the yellow jacket just preceding that. Rina Sierra's with those. He's passed a few on Tamiz. White jacket and purple cap up against the running. Well, in fact, it's halfway through the field now. The distinguishing red cap on Agatha Sonora's the back marker. Screenshot is the leader, though, to Maitre Dame running in second position. And then comes Camerfee's Game on the outside of Shaloa, 3-4 together. Zoom Chop is behind these runners. That's a green jacket and dark sleeves. And Grand Terroir in mainly black and orange is next. On the right in the pink there is Eco, dark blue of La Bonita. Tic Tac is the white jacket, red armlets on the rails. The white jacket, purple cap of Tamiz is right behind that. Then London Polo in mauve. Rinocero, a light blue jacket, a red cap. Further back behind those is Adlan and Sonora and Agatha Sonora, and they are either side of La Mazzi Go-Go, who continues to be the back marker. They're down the side of the course now, with Screenshot still leading by 2 to Shaloa, who sent after it in second position. Maitre Dame is next, Bella Memoria behind these, and then comes Zoom Choppies in company with Camerfee's Phil. London Polo behind those, and then comes Grand Terroir. Tamiz is sticking to the running rail. Tic Tac is further behind those, but the grey Screenshot heads them down inside the last 400 metres, with still in pursuit Shaloa and still not making much headway on it. Maitre Dame is behind those in third place. La Bonita is next, running on his Zoom Chop. Still it's Screenshot. Shaloa coming through to be a danger. La Bonita and Zoom Chop are both storming at it. Zoom Chop is short of room. Shaloa got up to win. To Screenshot and La Bonita, very tight between those second and third, and Zoom Chop, he had to stop riding on that late on, green jacket and blue sleeves. It'll get probably only fourth. Whether the tightening up made any difference, the head on will tell. Shaloa, 35 chance. 11:15 and 5 are the next bunch in a photo, and Tic Tac was behind those.

The horses are at the gate. It's now post time. Lining up and moving in for race number two. The early pick four begins here. The place pick eight begins here. And the Virginia returning Rule 76 is a heavy favorite here. 1-2 for Team Safi. List is the second choice. She's a 3-1 price for jockey Rahim Jassim and trainer Tariq Mubarak.

0: more Rudy to the outside. Rudy and the early pick four. They're in the gate. Rudy away, excellent from the outside. Meanwhile, the race favorite, Rule 76, sluggish to begin and check to last. On the far outside, Diego Herrera and Rudy gunning for the early advantage. 1,500R driving through at the rail. Holy cow, works between horses. 2.5 lengths more to List, who angles off the inside, giving a seam to Rule 76, who slides through at the rail. And out in the center is Numinous. So Rule 76, very slow into stride. He's now last, but he's not far away as it's a stacking, packing group through a 24-2 opening quarter. Up front, holy cow, leads by half a length. Numinous on the outside second. Rudy is in between horses, so is List. 1,500R is at the rail, and Rashid Hughes ponders his course of action with big favorite Rule 76. Last of all, but not far away, no more than 4 lengths from first to last, and it's been an aggressive early tempo. With the advantage, holy cow, out 4 wide Numinous, 3 wide, that's List, in the 2-path Rudy. A length and a half back to 1,500R, and getting the hurry up now is Rule 76. 48-2 for a half mile speed. 5/16 away. Holy cow, working overtime. Rudy now shoves the neck in front. List is 3 wide. Rule 76 getting ready to hook into the 4 wide clear side. Up the inside 1,500R as they race for home. Rule 76 grinding home 5 wide on the outside. Rudy tries to fend him off. In between horses 1,500R, and they're off the turn in the stretch drive. Rule 76 is now lumbered his way to the lead. From between horses 1,500R at the inside Rudy, but it's all over now. 1-2 is Rule 76, and he's clearing off. Rule 76 going away to win by 4. Rudy is second. 1,500R is third, and holy cow, ran fourth.
1: Moments time. This one will be the handicap for the fillies, three-year-olds, 1900 meters, the distance for it. Last few ones are loading. We've got quite a big field here. All 16 runners take their chance. And the favorite on the local betting, 3.6, is horse number 7, Southern Secret, looking to, of course, build on some recent good form on the turf, this horse. So 3.6 the price available, 4.25 for Malkuba, 5.5 for horse number 8, that is Bolun, 8 for horse number 6, that's Realistic Girl, 10s for horse 1, Miracetti, and horse 9, Rhine Falls. They are bigger prices the rest. So last few ones are going to load. So Southern Secret continues to head the market at 3.6. Horse number 7 from gate number 7 as well. This horse was a really good third for quite a few runs back. Last seen finishing, actually last three races have been on the turf. 2 fourth place finishes and a fifth. But this test looks a lot more suitable, and there's clearly some significant support around for the chances of Southern Secret in our fourth race of the card, the halfway point. $3.6 the price, $4.25 for horse number 3, that is Malkuba. Horse who's been running really well for some time, actually. A second, 2/3, and then a fourth last time out. So this horse has been running well and on the turf. And you can see, actually, the horse just about to get into stall number 6. The widest stall is going to be number 16, or is in stall number 16. Midasserti is a 10-1 chance. We'll have that draw, but was able to win 3 starts back and produce a 2nd on penultimate start. Does need to improve though on the latest run, which was a 7th place finish. Last few ones are going

forward now. Source handlers move away. We're almost ready to go. So 16 runners set to run over this filly's handicap over the 1900 metre distance. Waiting for the signal from the stall handlers. I think was one just being one to load. Actually, that one is Mirasetti in that wide draw. Looks as if the horse was ready to go, but not quite. They will try again with Mirasetti.

Lunacetti. This horse, one of the key players at 10s, just going to be pushed again by the stalls handlers to get into that starting gate. Sandler's just going to try once again. I thought Miracetti was all set to go, but not quite the case. No real move in the market. 3.8 now the price available for Seven Secrets. And the Stall Sandler's finally move away. 1,900 metres this handicap on the dirt. 16 runners. It's a big field. And they all appear to be in. White flag goes and off and racing. The favourite Seven Secret in the green has got off to a decent break and is going to be among those who are settling into a midfield position as the front runners begin to emerge. That is in the blue, Vasak Kiz, and then in the red, Malkuba. These two are going to dictate matters into the first turn. The other one who's going to move forward at this point is Lady Atlas in the purple from a wide position. So the front group is unchanged. Behind this group is Bolan, Didena, also ridden prominently is Queen Sekil. Prince Bala comes next, away with Luxury. Dunya Boster next in the field with Rhine Falls. The favourite Seven Secret comes next, and ridden towards the back of the field is Piton Kiz, also towards the rear. Out in front, Vasak Kiz continues to hold on to the lead with the red of Malkuba. Also there, the purple of Lady Atlas has just dropped back a couple of places into probably a joint third with the ridden along Didena. A group of about four in a line there behind the my main group of runners. Luna de Fuego is among them. Luxury, also Princess Bala, who's got a nice position on the rail. So they're coming into the final 700 metres. Malkuba has taken over and has a nice position in front. Leads by about a length from Vasak Kiz, who's still trying to hang on to this lead, but it's just fading ever so slightly. Queen Cecil's made a good bit of progress into third, and Lady Atlas still going away with Princess Bala still in fourth. So still is with Malkuba in the last 300 metres, and Malkuba now ridden along, still trying it every so hard as the very game Vasak Kiz. Now Seven Secret's got clear aim in the green and is beginning to take aim. So Seven Secret now joins Malkuba out in front. 150 metres to go, and Seven Secret's hit the front, has steamed through the field, and Seven Secret moves ahead of Malkuba, and Seven Secret is going to stay on strongly to beat Malkuba in second, close for third, but it looks as if Vasak Kiz has just managed to hold off the challenge of the staying on Realistic Girl. We'll get that third and fourth place with you shortly, but the winner is another winning favourite here at Adana. It goes the way of Seven Secret. It was no secret this horse was well fancied and has delivered with a really strong performance in the straight to hold off Malkuba.

dial is up on the ladder already. Just the four of them here. 4,000-meter chase. Amateur riders. Starters ready. And moving forward. Off. So 4,000 meters, the quartet have here. Et Laurent in the white jacket is the leader as they come to number one. And touchdown with about a two-length advantage. Jazzy Conti is the nose-banded runner in green and pink colors in second place as they jump number two. And then Union de la Blaire in dark blue and pink. And Calibia in green and yellow is the backmarker. Jumping over three, Jazzy Conti, as they race up the steps, has come through to Illerant, two lengths behind in second place. Calibia was over in third, and Union de la Blaire still the back marker. As Jazzy Conti from Illerant, about a length now between them, running downhill. Then Calibia and Union de la Blaire. Jazzy Conti round this turn. And a length ahead, Et Laurent running in second. Union de la Blaire on the right, dark blue and pink colours. Calibia, green and yellow. It's about a circuit to go now, coming to halfway. About two lengths to lead for Jazzy Conti, touching down over that. Et Laurent in second. Union de la Blaire third, almost down single file. And then Calibia up the steps. And going up them, Et Laurent attacked them with more vigour. And has joined and maybe passed briefly Jazzy Conti. Union de la Blaire and Calibia, third and fourth places. And now, Union de la Blaire, downhill in the dark blue, really zooms through to go up across the field and take it up by around about two lengths. Second position just was Calibia, Et Laurent in third, and now Jazzy Conti, a gap developing to that, six or seven lengths behind. The lead now for Union de la Blaire in the dark blue, by about a length. Et Laurent, the white jacket, running in second place. Swinging right-handed across the plough, then Calibia and Jazzy Conti at the rear. Stumbled a little bit coming back onto the turf there. Union de la Blaire slows a bit into the down. Three, Union de la Blaire is down. Et Laurent, the one left in front now from Jazzy Conti, and very much closer. That was the last of four a little while ago. Now in second position. And Calibia is back behind those as they take the steps once again uphill. And Calibia, the back marker. Only about three, four lengths between the three that remain. And Et Laurent by two or three lengths there. Now Jazzy Conti in second. Calibia back in third. So now they are making their way

back to home. Ailerons. With a 2 or 3, 4 length advance. Ooh, one too good there though, but he got over it. Jazzy Conti in second. And Calibia, the yellow cap, in third position. So to the closing stages they come now into the straight. And Ailerons in the white jacket. The rider looks round. It's going well, and he's clear with one to jump. Ailerons at the last. Pops over it safely. Just in second place was Jazzy Conti to Calibia, and Ailerons on the run now to the winning post remains 5 or 6 lengths clear and will go on and score. So one, Ailerons is the winner. Jazzy Conti, number 2, finishes in second place, and Calibia, number 4, in third.

Nobody in the gate for the third. With a Kiss comes up. Backs away briefly. Street view and lovely Christina. Lovely Christina coming up. They're in the gate. Lovely Christina broke outward, but does have some early speed. She is joined immediately by With a Kiss. And With a Kiss on even terms. Down at the rail, Roman Grace, star actress, broke with the top flight and is now racing in third. They're followed by next on stage, Romantic Dancer is second to last. And Street View is at the back of the field. As they head toward the half mile pole, it's a pretty easy lead for Roman Grace, who clicked off a quarter in 22 and 3/5 seconds. Roman Grace leads it by a length and a half. With a Kiss moving in from second. Lovely Christina on the outside. Third, star actress is 3.5 off the pace in fourth. She is followed by next on stage with less than 3 furlongs to go. Romantic Dancer, Street View. They're coming toward the quarter pole. The half went in 46 and 2/5 seconds. With a Kiss between horses.

are about to load into the gate for race two from another mother, the first one to go in. Denying coming up. Surprise packet. Knox coming up. Outside post re-rally. We're ready to go. Start from another mother who's on the lead at one. Surprise package moving up alongside to press the issue. Re-rally three wide, then denying knocks at the back of the field as they go into the first turn run. Surprise package going on to a short lead from another mother, takes a hold and will track right behind. Not far away though, about a half length off. Surprise package now clearing off. Leads by about a length here from another mother's second. Re-rally alongside. Level second. A gap of 2.5 to knocks and denying on the rail. Fifth and last onto the back stretch they go. Surprise package, clear up top now. Three parts of a length. Re-rally into the second position, moving up to keep things honest here on the lead. And from another mother's third down on the inside after the good break is tracking the pace about two lengths behind. Another length to denying takes the fourth position away from Knox, who's back to the trailing spot, fifth and five off the lead as the quintet approaches the fourth turn. Surprise package into the turn. Three quarters of a length ahead while doing it kindly here under Luis Rivera Jr. Re-rally Jose Gomez right up alongside a half length back, sent upon a little bit, denying claiming third from another mother, losing position. Knox at the rear as they hit the quarter pole. Surprise package, quarter mile more to go. Leads the neck. Re-rally, trying to catch him in second. Surprise package off the turn with the lead, a half length in front. Re-rally's not going away, right there to the outside. Surprise package asks for his best with a furlong to go. Clings on to the lead. Re-rally second.

still in very game chase. Surprise package. 16th to go. Keeps going. Re-Rally has run a courageous race, but he's second best to surprise package, who wins another one on the Monmouth Dirt. Re-Rally second, denying third. From Another Mother was fourth, and Knox was fifth. Free Rally second, 2-9 third, 1 From Another Mother fourth, 3-5-2-1. 3-5-2-1, your top four. Please continue to stand by until the results are declared official.

0: two lineup in our fifth race of the card. This one, a conditions race over the 1200 meters for the four-year-olds and older, and it's a race for the purebred Arabians. We have a field of 14 set to line up, and your favorite is horse number 8, MCD. MCD trading at 2.3, the market leader. 5's the price available for horse number 6, that's Mir Sesson, 7.5 the price for horse number the horse number 7 MCD is 7.5. The favorite is horse number 8 Aga Talib, sorry, is the favorite. Horse number 8, horse number 6.
1: Chanting Cat, an epic roll. Flaming Fast is improving along the inside. Goes through within a length and a half of the lead. Running right into a pocket, now angling off the rail. So as they pass the 5/8 pole, Hemingway in charge from Flaming Fast, who's been pocketed again by Epic Roll. So Flaming Fast relegated to third, and Enchanting Cat, who was briefly planted four wide, is now fourth, one off the rail as the field springs out mid-race. In fifth position is Best Screenplay, suddenly 8 from the front. 2.5 lengths to Banyan a long way back. Mega Center is getting a move on now from about 8th to 6th, but still some 10 lengths off the lead, and 5th Prince Trails. 5/16 to go. It's Hemingway heading for home, the leader. Hemingway cornering better than the somewhat wayward Epic Roll, who's wandering all over the place in 2nd. They're a long way ahead of the rest, headed by Enchanting Cat and Best Screenplay, and Mega Center is still back in the 2nd half of the field. Past the 8th pole comes Hemingway. He's out by 5 lengths from Epic Roll, who's holding down the 2nd, but the sun rises for Hemingway. Hemingway takes it by 6 lengths from Epic Roll, with Best Screenplay 3rd and Enchanting Cat 4th.
0: And leads by about a length in the first 200 metres. Dede Yalas has always been prominent, as well as Imrak Behi. Further back in the field, the Rinalong Aga Talib has got 4th place. 5th place is occupied by MCD, also the green of Arsan Oglu, and ridden wide for a challenge is Firmander. Further back in the field is Azabar Kanali, Almas and Toss Fur coming into the straight. And still in at the head of affairs is Kanha Khan. Now moving for a challenge is Ermak Behi. Also beginning to move closer, Aga Talib and the black of Almas. Coming into the final 300 metres now, Imrak Behi on the rail has the lead narrowly from Khan Hakan. It's between these two, with a staying on Arsan Oglu in the last 100 metres. On the rail, Imrak Behi still seems to be doing enough. As the line approaches, Imrak Behi, and here comes a late charge from Arsan Oglu in the green over the top. Arsan Oglu over the top will not get there. Imrak Behi wins it. Second place goes to Arsan Oglu, and close for the minor honours.

pretty inexperienced horses in this field, early season three-year-olds. A couple making their debuts. The two Imperial Golden is one of those, in pale blue colours with red and yellow hoops on the sleeves. Trainer Roberto Pelagata, jockey William Pereira, an Imperador colt first up. And six Camino Al Rio has got a bit of support here. In fact, both of those not too far away on the market, 9-2 and 3-1 respectively for the 2 and 6. Camino Al Rio second in the market, white colours with orange and blue stripes. Is a colt by Strategos for trainer Pablo Saigian and rider Juan Paoloni. So those two are at the races for the first time. That one in shot is your favourite, number one Atomico Pass, who started off over this course and distance back at the end of May, so a little while ago, 3 months since the last start. Finished second, always in a prominent position, beaten 5 lengths on that occasion. That was certainly a positive start. Trainer Milton Duarte, rider Facundo Correa for this American bred horse in purple colours here, drawn towards the far side. They often spread well across the course here, so watch for out for them, making use of every yard of the facilities. Number three is Roman Orp, has plenty of experience, white and red horizontally halved colours there. We see that one behind the gates. It's run on 4 occasions, all over longer trips though, so hasn't tackled this straight 1,000 metres just yet. Has finished second at the last two starts, over 1,200 and 1,100 metres, beaten around 4 lengths on both occasions. Eliqui, the 4, was well beaten first time out, but Lito Key, the 5, certainly showed some improvement from first to second start. Second start being over 1,000 metres at Palermo, beaten 3.5 lengths into 4th on that occasion. And certainly worth mentioning the 7, Ponsando LT. Plenty of experience for that one as well. 5 starts, including a couple here, the back end of last year. 3 recent starts at Palermo, has filled 4th on every occasion. White colours with the red and black diamonds, just heading in there towards the outside into 7. The favourite Air Liquide with the yellow hood on will be the final one forward here. Atomico Pass, your favourite horse one, 6-5 on the market. 3-1, 6, Camino Al Rio. 9-2, the 2, Imperial Golden. Those two racing for the first time. And it's now 7-1 apiece. The 3, Roman Orp, the 5, Lito Key, and 7, Ponsando and T. 25-1, Air Liquide, who's going to be the last one in here, just requiring the blindfold for stalls entry. Just the 7 of them here, straight 1,000 metres, which doesn't get too much use here at San Isidro. Often produces an interesting finish whenever it does. Air Liquide is forward then, so stand by for a start. Gates back, they're off and running into a very good line as well. Lito Key in the centre, just hustled up after a good start. Red Cap in the centre is Roman Orp towards the right as we look at the Atomico Pass, showing plenty of dash as well. Near side is Ponsando and T. Camino Al Rio is also not far away. Lito Key finds itself a bit outpaced towards the back now, with Air Liquide back there as well. Atomico Pass sitting more towards the far side and detached from the rest of the runners, leads up just about at the minute. Ponsando and T, the white face towards the near side. Then comes Camino Al Rio, sticking on in there, Imperial Golden towards the far side. Spot that light blue jacket right up there chasing the leader, Atomico Pass now. Roman Orp is behind those. It's Atomico Pass taken on by the newcomer, Imperial Golden now, who comes alongside. They've skipped 3 or 4 lengths clear from Roman Orp and Camino Al Rio, and Imperial Golden has got into the lead here. A very nice turn of foot from this one, goes 3 or 4 lengths clear in a matter of strides. Nice performance from the two. Imperial Golden beats Atomico Pass in second, Roman Orp flashes past in third. Provisional winning time of 55.23 seconds. That's pretty quick. Nice performance from the two.

0: Tires have now reached the starting gate. It's post time for race number 3. First one to go into the starting gate. Draft Riot's about to come up.
1: Yeah, but that doesn't mean nothing. She's fast as a fucking pull-off thing. I'm talking about
0: Prismatic Light coming up. Royal Merit, Excelion to the outside. Waiting for Excelion. We're ready to go. Royal Merit wins the break. The gray horse striding in front right away here. Battle of Draft Riots, they're side by side. Draft Riots comes out of the crowd to challenge Royal Merit. In fact, Draft Riots has the lead now, passing Royal Merit, who concedes the lead. He's about a length behind now, running in the second spot. Then the line of three behind him, Battle Lou, Excelion, and Prismatic Light between that pair as they go towards the far turn. Draft Riots from the inside leads the right way into the far turn, a half length in front. Royal Merit right there to the outside to apply some heat now as they round the far turn. Space of 2.5 or so to Battle Lou, Excelion to the outside, and Prismatic Light has given way to the back. Royal Merit going to the front. Draft Riots behind in second, and Royal Merit opens up the lead, sails away, and sails away to a 3-length edge. Draft Riots second. Excelion trying to rally on down the center of the course with 1 furlong to go, though. Royal Merit has given this field the slip. He is accelerated to a 6-length lead. Excelion clearly into second. Battle Lou alongside. He's back in third, though. Coming to the line, Royal Merit. It's his day today. Royal Merit, an open-length winner. Excelion second. Battle Lou third. Prismatic Light fourth. Draft Riots trailed the field home.
2: It's post time. They're moving in. Two more left to load. Party goes in, walks right up. They're in the gate. And they're off in the Prioress. And Vekoma's Diva, very quick away from the gate. Mashallah is up alongside, and Mythical is down at the rail in third. Minute by minute, 2.5 off the pace in fourth. And Hen Party trails. Vekoma's Diva taking them to the half-mile pole. 3/4 of a length in front of the heavy favorite, Mashallah, in second. At the rail, it's Mythical. And Minute by Minute is on the outside of her, taking third, coming to the 3/8 pole. The quarter in 22 and 3. Hen Party trails, but only 4 lengths covers the entire field. It's Vekoma's Diva, Mashallah, Minute by Minute on the outside. Mashallah takes the lead, coming to the quarter pole. Just in behind them, it's Mythical. Hen Party will take the widest way home there at the top of the stretch. Mashallah, short lead at the rail. Vekoma's Diva trying her best, as is Mythical. Far outside Hen Party, and Minute by Minute, Mashallah with a 4-length lead past the 16th pole, and she is simply too classy. Mashallah will romp in the end, winning the Prioress by 5 lengths. Mythical was second. Hen Party finished third.

and a good level break for the runners there. Youssef Kaptan, the favourite in the red with the white sleeves, is going to settle into a midfield position in the first part of the race. Meanwhile, it's Harpert Musafi who has the lead, but challenged at the head of affairs by Kapu Tan. These two move about a length clear of Sal Hiyet, who's also come across from a wide draw to take up a prominent position. Sadi Kefe comes next. Then comes a line of two of Buki Yet and the white of Serpents. Further back in the field is Sigibi, Kreli Sema, Tassem Kiz. Cesar Bey is the back marker in the purple. Still leading is Harpert Mufizi. Has gone probably about two lengths clear now of the ridden along Kapu Tan. The green and orange sleeves of Salah Hiyet comes next, and then the dark silks of Buka Yiyet. The yellow of Sadi Kefe begins to get nudged along ever so slightly. Serpents has moved a couple of places forward, and so has Tuzum Kim. Over back in the field, the green of Sigibi and Krausiana, ridden along now as Youssef Kaptan, last but one the favourite, and appears to be with plenty to do at this point, as does Cesar Bey, who remains to be the back marker. Into the straight now, about 600 metres left to go, and Harpert Mufasi is now being challenged on his outside by the white cap of Kapu Tan, also Buka Tech. These three form almost a line of three now with 600 metres left to go. So on the rail, Harpert Mufasi now joined and overtaken by Kapu Tan. Buka Tech is beginning to fade. Out into the final 500 metres, Kapu Tan has the lead, but a new challenger emerging in Saluet. Further back in the field, Youssef Kaptan's picked up a few rivals, and Cesar Bey is now beginning to hit top stride. Into the last 300 metres, loads involved in this finish, because just about in front is Kapu Tan. Now here comes Sally Yet, just about takes it from Cesar Bey, and the purple is storming through though, and Cesar Bey is wandering over the track but heads into the lead, and Cesar Bey quickens, goes about a half length clear, continues to wander around. Kapu Tan's going to have another go, but Cesar Bey can go any way he likes. He's going to go home in front. Cesar Bey is the winner. Close for the minor honours between Kapu Tan. Sally Yet was also boxing away, and Book Attack actually stayed on pretty well towards the end of the finish as well. So Cesar Bey, it was a patient ride. The horse veered around when hitting the front, but it didn't make too much of a difference to the result, because Cesar Bey was too good at the finish. Just going to confirm the placings with you. It does look as if that Buka Tech, has horse number six, has stayed on into second. That's quite a remarkable run, considering this horse looked like he was destined to be out of the placings. So Buka Yek is going to finish second. Third place will go to Kapu Tan. Fourth place to Salah Hiyet. And fifth place, to the favourite Youssef Kaptan. So the winner is horse number one, Cesar Bey. Second place, horse number six, Buka Tech. Third place to horse number three, Kapu Tan. Fourth place, horse number four, Salah Hiyet. And fifth place, horse number four, Youssef Kaptan.

0: Shark in the Park Top Dog Championship, with all breeds racing against each other. Rumpus in Paradise, 6-5, a day after a bevy of very short-priced horses made up Festival of Champions Day. These are maidens. Lady Ridge Street wears the Canterbury Immortality colors of Winchester Place Thoroughbreds. Rumpus in Paradise has gone in, and now Raffy the Stakes. 9-1. Have fun today at Canterbury Park. A six-pack to begin Sunday. And they're racing. Tough beginning for My Golden Cat. Likewise for Raffy the Stakes, who went back to second last. Meanwhile, Lady Ridge Street is the one to find the front. Bet down to 9-5. It is Lady Ridge Street from Rumpus in Paradise. My Golden Cat heads strong to the inside now. Just rolled up on the heels of Lady Ridge Street. Three's had a rough go of it since the gates opened. And Lady Ridge Street avoids all the metaphorical moguls and leads it nearly one. Rumpus in Paradise under a tight pull as they head up the barn side. My Golden Cat, two lengths from the front and about three clear from the other one. That one's to the outside of Party Trick. And Raffy the Stakes is last in eight lengths from the front. And the front belongs to Lady Ridge Street and Constantino Roman. My Golden Cat is settled down, one from the front. Rumpus in Paradise, the gray outside of that three. About two lengths back to Party Trick, who has been overtaken by the other one, five out of it, and then it's Raffy the Stakes. Meanwhile, the leader continues to be Lady Ridge Street. Rumpus in Paradise is going to give her a run. Behind them, My Golden Cat, now three lengths out of it, five clear from the other one. It is Lady Ridge Street, Rumpus in Paradise, My Golden Cat. They're far clear from the other three. Rumpus in Paradise attacks Lady Ridge Street into the final 125. My Golden Cat now is taking off on the inside. 5-3, but Rumpus in Paradise is too good, and Rumpus in Paradise beats My Golden Cat. Lady Ridge Street withered to third.
1: Rosie's Roadster clear by a length and a half. Three wide goes No Caller ID in the middle, Laura L. Along the inside, Colombina, and Tutto Pasa closes the favorite and has last a long way. They speed past the 3/8. Rosie's Roadster has the lead by a length and a quarter up on the outside. No Caller ID now second. Colombina through at the rail to take third. In between horses, Laura L. and four back to Tutto Pasa, who tries to get something put together. They're a quarter of a mile from home, and Rosie's Roadster looking sharp off the turn with a 3.5 length lead. Second, Colombina with No Caller ID. Tutto Pasa finishing up well down the center, but Rosie's Roadster has fled the scene. Here's 8-5 on Rosie's Roadster by as much as she wants. Probably 8 or 9 in the end. Rosie's Roadster in a romp. Tutto Pasa's up for second. No Caller ID third, then Colombina and Laura L.

runners are now at the gate, about to load. 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Not your ordinary Joe goes in. You dirty dog coming up. Here's Yao Prissy.

started here. 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Go again. We're ready to go. And we're off. Uneventful beginning. From post four, Cuddy's lucky. Shown Rain to show speed has the lead with Not Your Ordinary Joe. And these two square off up top. Garden Gal in the third position. Scrambler right behind that one with Yao Prissy. Gap of 40. You Dirty Dog at the rear as they head down the barn side. Not Your Ordinary Joe, narrow lead. Cuddy's lucky between horses. Garden Gal three wide right there as they approach the far turn. They've opened up two on Yao Prissy. Scrambler still outside of that one. And a big space still to You Dirty Dog as they round the far turn. Not Your Ordinary Joe has lost the lead to Garden Gal, who's got a head in front. Cuddy's lucky retreating, going in the wrong direction. Yao Prissy off the rail into the third position with Scrambler on the far outside. They're moving together, and You Dirty Dog is seven behind, still at the rear as they come to the top of the lane here. Outside, Garden Gal, short lead on Not Your Ordinary Joe. Scrambler on the outside making a run. You Dirty Dog from the back of the field trying to pass them all is up into the third position now, coming to the 16th pole. Garden Gal is a challenger. Scrambler on the outside. Scrambler with a head in front, and it's Scrambler drawing clear to win. Two wins for Kathleen O'Connell, two wins for Luis Rivera Jr. You Dirty Dog just gets up for second over Garden Gal. Yao Prissy fourth across the finish. For second and third, running fourth was number three, Yao Prissy. Please continue to stand by until the results are declared official and the photo finish result has been posted.

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The Best Turned Out Runner here is number 8, George's pal Vinny from the Danny Gargan barn. Congratulations, Elio Alvarez. Elio Alvarez, you have the Best Turned Out Runner. Congratulations. That's number 8, George's pal Vinny. 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

0: The grill badness goes in. Randy, Greek God. Miracle Michael. War to end all wars. J-Buck. Going in. They're in the gate. Working on one in the middle. They've just backed out. Number 9, Miracle Michael. Taking a look at Miracle Michael right behind the starting gate. Javier Castellano is off, but climbing right back aboard. Just saw the feature on those connections. Roddy Valenti's Miracle Michael going in. Just a little more of a nudge. He's in. And they're off. And Miracle Michael comes right out in stride with Private Banker right up alongside of him and at the rail. Inalienable, who was not fast out of there, is the quickest now. So it's Inalienable in front. Miracle Michael in second. Two lengths back. Randy gets a good spot in third. Followed by War to End All Wars, who races on the inside of Private Banker as a top flight starts to shake loose. J-Buck is next. George's pal Vinny is in that group along with Greek God, and Greek God trying to pass some horses. It's a gap then back to War to End All Wars. Negril Badness, and at the back of the field is Top Thriller. They're at the top of the stretch, and Inalienable has opened up, putting away the early challenges and clear by four. Down the center of the track, J Buck is finishing with interest. Down at the rail, Private Banker, Miracle Michael in between, but no match for Inalienable, who is just cruising home. Miracle Michael, followed by a battle between Private Banker and J-Buck.
1: The key piece of form for the context of this race. 5.5, the price for horse number 2, Sun Dance. This horse has been running fairly well for a while. Was a winner 6 starts back, then back-to-back thirds. Had not quite ran to that level since, but would definitely be a player if building on the best of this horse's form. Right, you can see the field are getting and the loading process is well underway. Among those that's not in the stalls yet is We Are the Stone. You can see the jockey is going to get on in the stalls, I believe. So jockey is just getting on board. We Are the Star. No, he's aboard We Are the Star right now. A bit of help from the stalls handler. This horse, who's looking to continue some really good recent form. We Are the Star, drawn in stall number 8, so a nice position for this horse as well. We Are the Star will be possibly the last to go in. Double Heart also yet to load. And also Last Level, of course, who has just emerged from the side of my picture. Last Level also going to run. These three will be the final ones to load for our conditions race. Just remind you, the favourite here is We Are the Star, 2.1, 5.0 for Last Level, 5.5 for Sundance, 7s for Best of Anna DeLue. Double Heart will indeed be the last one to go forward. Moves towards the starting gate now. All ready to go for our penultimate race. We Are the Star is the favourite. 1,900 metres is the distance. White flag is raised. off and racing. Now, particularly slow away was Sundance there from the stalls. Also, Female Eagle was among those who was slow. The favourite is We Are the Star in the blue with the white caps. Moved into probably just about third position now because Lion Gold has moved from a wide position over to join Best of Anadolu, who remains to be the leader. Leads by a length, a further length back to We Are the Star, who's ahead of Tortuga, I believe, into third position. Double Heart, apologies, is into fourth, followed by Tortuga in fifth position. Paluri Man behind, about a half length behind. Jan Aquas also takes up a midfield position. Last level, Sundance, Paluri Man towards the last of the field, and the slow starting Female Eagle is the one who remains the back marker at the round, the halfway point of this race, where still continue to lead is out in front is Jan Aqua, continues to go along quite nicely. The one who's being ridden along there is Lion Gold, just being urged along slightly. It's Best of Anadolu who is next, and We Are the Star further back in the field. Double Heart is now joined by the green of Sundance, who's picked up a few rivals, then a gap back to the remainder of the field. Best of Anadolu is out in front, leads by about a length. We Are the Star now being ridden for an effort, also beginning to close is Jan Aqua. Fourth place to Lion Gold, with Sundance not out of it either. 500 metres left to go. Still the one to catch is the front runner, Best of Anadolu. But here come the challenges, including Sundance in the green taking white passage. We Are the Star goes down the centre of a course, and Jan Aqua has always been getting closer. But Best of Anadolu kicked on again in the final 200 metres. We Are the Star is in second. Jan Aqua still with plenty to do. Also beginning to fly home is Paluri Man, but still not stopping. Out in front is Best of Anadolu, and Best of Anadolu is staying on strongly. Last levels run on into third. Also, Jan Aqua to finish fourth. Well, I thought Best of Anadolu could maybe swallowed up in the straight, this front runner, but has not been the case. Best of Anadolu has powered all the way to the line for victory in our penultimate race. The favourite, We Are the Star, will have to settle for another placed effort. A good run from the favourite in second. It was last level, and Jan Aqua battling out for third. I think it was just on the way of Jan. Of last level ahead of Jan Aqua. And we're just going to confirm the fifth place finisher as well. So the winner, horse number five, Best of Anadolu. Second, horse number three, We Are the Star. Third place to horse number four, last level. Then comes horse number eight, Jan Aqua. Fifth place, horse number two, Sundance. So just to repeat that full result, winner horse number five, Best of Anadolu. Second place, horse number three, We Are the Star. Third place to horse number four, last level. Fourth place, horse number eight, Jan Aqua. And fifth place is horse number two, Sundance.
2: Rider of number nine, Click, William Anton Georgie III. Scratch 11, 13, and 15. Win place, show wagering. Exacta, trifecta, superfecta, double and pick three.
3: Post parade about to begin for the 3-year-old starter allowance fillies with Cold Case. 31 on the morning line, nearly 50-1 right now. 2-for-13 lifetime, has only tried the grass once. That was in career start number two, going out for the Matt Williams barn. Ami Torres will be doing the riding. The two is Havana Rum for Ian Wilkes. Brian Hernandez Jr. will be doing the riding. 7-1 off that maiden score at Ellis Park, also off the claim. The three horses, Amazing Lady. Yeah, unkind to call this horse a plotter. She cooks home for the final quarter. Maybe the distance is sharp, but she will be running at the very end. The four, Alta Avenue, owned and trained by David Jacobson. Tyler Gaffalione does the riding here as a 9-2 shot. The five is Jabas. With Beckman, this will be the turf debut for the daughter of Classic Empire. Queen of Queens, vote of confidence for both Andy and Jess here. The public backing this one at 5-2. Jose Ortiz up for trainer Joe Sharp. The seven is Diablo Shiraz for the Dennis Robertson barn. 1-for-11. That only win came Kentucky Downs way back when, last summer. 8-horse Egyptian Mistress. I went here. Flavian Pratt looking to sweep the early pick three on the program. Click, Billy Anton George up for the Ishmael Bahena barn. 30-1 on the line. Currently bigger than that. 85-1, excuse me. The 10 is Lost Cord. Another one for Ian Wilkes. It's a horse that's been on the dirt recently. 16-1 shot. 11 is out. That brings you to the 12 Max. Going out for the Jim Corrigan Barn. Most recently, 9th beaten 9, but two starts back was a winner at Horseshoe Indianapolis. 13 is out, and that leaves us with the 14, who does get into the field. Justice Prevails. Got a vote of confidence from Andy Biancone. Edgar Morales will do the riding for Kent Sweezy. So there's the field that'll go the 6.5 furlong trip. You've got about 3 minutes to get your wagers in. I do want to remind everyone that the main event here today at Kentucky Downs, never mind the actual stakes themselves, but that pick six carryover of nearly $137,000. It's the final six races on the program. It's a $1 base bet. It kicks off in race number 7. So if you haven't put your tickets together, pick six usually isn't something that you just kind of whip up in a matter of 2 or 3 minutes. If you're doing it on your own or you got a group of folks together, plan accordingly. Doesn't mean to skip over races like this one or any of the other ones beforehand, but make sure that you're getting in to that pick six. You want to talk about a life-changing possibility. You could be looking at it coming up later on this afternoon in that $1 pick six sequence. 2-1 right now. The money continues to come in on the six-horse Queen of Queens, to be expected not just based on the connections, but also the fact that Jess and Andy both like the appearance that she's making. Her 3-year-old debut, the daughter of Practical Joke out of the Flatter Mare. So we'll see what we get from her. Figures to be relatively close to the front. I don't know that she'll be on the lead. I can't imagine that she's too far off of it. 6-1 now is a little bit more reasonable on Egyptian Mistress. That was kind of what I was expecting. She was 9-2 for a long time, floating up now, and I wonder if that was just a little bit of Pratt steam with the way that he's gone. But I'm okay taking a bit of a shot with the California shipper. I think this was with intent. I think this distance is really going to be her friend. Maybe she ends up with too much work to do, being too far back because she's not blessed with a ton of early speed. And I guess you can say that about a lot of the fillies in this race. Andy and Jess both mentioned it. You've got a lot of horses that seemingly, whether it's the turn back in distance or just their preferred running style, are probably going to do their best running at the end, which I don't know is ideal with the way the turf has been positioned, because suddenly that means you may end up having 7 of them wide around the far turn jockeying for position. If that's the case, maybe you do want to give a little bit of a nod to the horses that figure to be a little bit more forward, whether that be a horse like the 4, Alta Avenue, who you took a look at the run 2 starts back. I know she was out sprinted early in that run at Ellis Park on the turf, but she didn't have the cleanest go early on. I think if she breaks a little sharp, she could be forwardly placed in a race that seemingly lacks confirmed speed early on. And at 7-2, I maintain, whenever you see David Jacobson's horses show up, when they are bet, they usually run pretty well. When they're big prices, you can kind of, I don't want to say dismiss them, but you can kind of move on. When they

0: take play, they're usually very live. So it's 7-2 currently is the second choice in the wagering. So I think you have to respect Alta Avenue, the three-year-old daughter by Tacitus out of a Stormy Atlantic mare. Horse is approaching the starting gate for the kickoff of race number three. Three-year-old fillies, starter allowance runners. They'll be going 6.5 furlongs. That big sweeping bend, going left-handed down the hill before that gradual rise down the long stretch here at Kentucky Downs. The public landing on that one right there. The 6, Queen of Queens. Jose Ortiz will do the riding for trainer Joe Sharp. I'll take a little bit of a shot with the 8, Egyptian Mistress, coming in for trainer Neil Drysdale with Flavian Pratt aboard. Post time for the third here at Kentucky Downs. Michael Rona, take it away.
1: Good on you, Matt. There's Havana Rum entering gate 2, a half-sister to Hemingway, who won the opener. Click moves in. So we have 5 in the gate so far. Amazing Lady finding post position 3. Alta Avenue, who is the only 3-time winner in the field, goes up into gate 4. Lost Cord is set. Max about to link up. Jaboss has had the blinkers fitted behind the gate after moving onto the course without the blinkers. As notified, they have been fitted prior to the race. So Jaboss goes into gate 5. Queen of Queens, making her seasonal debut, is about to load together with Justice Prevails in off the also eligible list, sporting the white Kentucky Downs House Silks. Edgar Morales with a dark green cap. Outside post for Justice Prevails. The field is just about ready to go. 6.5 furlongs. Racing. Alta Avenue is away very fast, together with Click. Queen of Queens is looking for the lead. Up there, 2 is Lost Cord with Justice Prevails, a length covering 5. And they're followed by Max, who's going forward. Next on the inside is Diablo Shiraz in front of Cold Case, Havana Rum, and a 3-wide Amazing Lady, Egyptian Mistress, and Jaboss, the last couple. Alta Avenue leads them by the half-mile pole, 3/4 of a length. Click running 2nd on the outside. Back in 3rd, 2 lengths away, comes Lost Cord, followed on the outside by Justice Prevails, and Queen of Queens enjoying a nice smooth trip, 5th along the inside. Diablo Shiraz has the hot pink colors. Max scouting wide at the top of the stretch, followed by Amazing Lady. And back behind these horses, Havana Rum near the inside, in upper stretch at the quarter pole. And the leader is still Alta Avenue, doing it well presently. A couple of lengths from Diablo Shiraz, who's making some ground near the inside. And Max is down the outskirts. Still Alta Avenue with the lead. Alta Avenue with a 16th left to go, now challenged by Diablo Shiraz. Diablo Shiraz coming at Alta Avenue. Diablo Shiraz gets up to win it by a neck from Alta Avenue. 3 lengths clear of Lost Cord, with Amazing Lady finishing on for 4th.
0: Well, it was a matter of time before we get a price here, and a big one at that. The 7 horse, Diablo Shiraz, I believe, at nearly 25-1, gets the job done here in race number 3. And the race more or less played out kind of the way we anticipated. Not a ton of early pace. You had a lot of fillies that wanted to go, but the 4 ultimately showed the most. The 7 was the one that sat the trip in here for the Dennis Robertson barn. And ultimately, you want to talk about the horse for course angle. 1-11 coming into today. That one win came here at Kentucky Downs last August. You come back to the scene, you get the job done, and you take all the money. 26-1, a giant number there. 7-4 is your exacta. Couldn't tell if it was the 12 that finished 3rd or the 10. We'll wait and see one more time, but good effort here from the 7 horse. Diablo Shiraz, Dennis Robertson getting the job done. Summer Pauly doing the riding. A big upsetter here in race number 3. This is a good, good number if you include it in your early pick 5, despite the fact that the first 2 legs have been very formful. It was a matter of time before you...

Horses are at the gate. It's now post time. Lining up and moving in for race number 5. The Tropical Tapita Pick 3 starts here. 9-5 on Tunnel Apps. It's 5-2 Cape Runner. Lead pick 5 pull swells towards $50,000. Del Rosario, then Tape Runner and Tunnel Apps. For a start. And they're off. Perfect start. Soon after the start, Judge Judith establishes command and leads by 2 over Queen Quena, who's in the yellow blinkers at the rail. Sunroof is in the 2 path and 3 wide Del Rosario. Back behind the speed, Thunder Princess. She's in the light blue colors, about 6 lengths off the runaway leader. Tunnel Ass settles in second last. The early trailer is Tape Runner. They make their way to the first quarter, and Judge Judith doing what she does best, strutting her speed on the top end. She's opened a 5 length lead over Quena in second. Thunder Princess is at the rail from third, ahead of Sunroof and Del Rosario. Then it's back to Tunnel Laughs, and Tape Runner is last. They have less than 6 furlongs to go. They have Judge Judith as a target. Her lead is now 6 lengths. Thunder Princess moving through at the inside to contest the second spot. Del Rosario is out the center. Queen Quena is in between horses. Drafting behind them, that's a run from Tape Runner ahead of Tunnel Laughs as they make their way to the final half mile. The opening half mile complete. It went in 47-3. And with the advantage, Judge Judith still 5 lengths in front. Thunder Princess, Queen Quena second and third. Del Rosario on the outside. Underway from the back, Tunnel Laughs. Right ahead of her is Tape Runner. Tape Runner is on a roll. Was 5th, now 4th, now 3rd. And charging after the leader. 3/4, 111-4. Judge Judith turns in on top. Tape Runner takes up the slack with good-looking momentum. Del Rosario at a 1 pace, then back to Tunnel Laughs. They're an 1/8 of a mile from home. Judge Judith trying to go one more furlong. Tape Runner continues to gain. Gaining on both of them is Tunnel Laughs. Just yards to go, but Tape Runner has gained the upper hand. Tunnel Laughs is into second. Tape Runner in front by 2.5 in the end. Second, Tunnel Laughs. Third, Del Rosario. Fourth, Judge Judith in 142-4.

0: reach the starting gate. It's Bosta. J.J. Zozo, the first one to go into the gate. There are no words coming up. LaFrost, post position number three. Win for the money. Two back. Super forces. And to the outside post, Spellcast.
1: Come out. Come one.
0: Spellcast and Rocco Bowen. We're ready to go. In the Red Bank Stakes, J.J. Zozo from the inside wins the break, broke very sharply today, and with that, he goes right to the lead and clears off. The Jersey Bred facing open company on top by two in the early stages here. Spellcast runs in the second spot. There are no words inside going into the first turn. Then the Live Oak Plantation entrance. Win for the money. Super Forces, they run as a pair, two and three wide going into that first turn. And LaFrost, the supplemental entrant in this race, settles at the back of the field as they round the clubhouse turn. Eight or nine lengths from tip to tail, J.J. Zozo carves out the fractions, a clear lead for him onto the backstretch, two ahead. Spellcast in second. There are no words down on the inside, stalking the pace. Then win for the money. He's past Super Forces, who's in the fifth position, four and a half lengths behind, well clear of LaFrost as they're midway down the backstretch, hitting the half-mile pole now. J.J. Zozo, only a half length in front. Now it's a neck. Spellcast turning up the heat as they approach the forward turn, a length and a half to There Are No Words and win for the money, traveling well on the outside. Another length to Super Forces. LaFrost is detached from the rest as they go into the far turn. J.J. Zozo shown more rein to keep pace. Spellcast under pressure. He's hard ridden second. Here comes win for the money in the three path. There are no words. Searching for racing room down on the inside. He has horse. He's trying to get off the rail. And then comes Super Forces. Five wide. He's mounting a rally from there. Spellcast is weakened. J.J. Zozo off the turn in front. But there's a wall of challengers coming. One of them, Super Forces, on the grandstand side. He catches the eye, and Super Forces from fifth to first in the final 16th of a mile down the center of the track for Charlie Marquez is pulling clear to win the Red Bank Stakes, going away by three. Photo for second. It was tight. I think There Are No Words held off. Win for the money for that second spot. J.J. Zozo, the early leader, faded to fourth. Was first. Two, There Are No Words second. Four, Win for the Money third. One, J.J. Zozo fourth. 5-2-4-1. 5-2-4-1, your top four finishers. Please continue to stand by until the results are declared official.

0: Pall Mall now, where we got a warm favorite here in Trap 4 for the next E758, which is next up on our screens. It's an A1 coming up. Bog Cross Peril in Trap 4. I think a lot of people's probably nap all the meeting here. Was second last time beaten 2 lengths by Chaotic Alidar. Well, the challenge got into the second bin and ran on and was a beaten favorite that day at 6-4. And clocked at 28.84. Clocked at 28.74 when second also the time before in A1 company. Is back in A1 company tonight. And Trap 4, Bog Cross Peril, 11-8 favorite. And here's the pick of the Racing Post as well. And that's actually the nap of the Racing Post tonight. Bog Cross Peril, now 6-4. Second favorite is in Trap 3, and that is Chaotic Pershing. 1 win from 10 in the grade. It was a winner last time in A2 company, but it went off favorite at 7-4. And clocked to 28.89, calculated. And is 5-2. Chaotic Pershing looking for its second win on its 11th start here in this A1 grade. But it has won in the grade in the past. 11-4, Trap 2. Sunnyside Layla. It's got not a bad record in this grade. It's 3 wins from 11 and it's 4th from 13 in the trap. Sunnyside Layla, priced up at 11-4. Was 4th last time behind Samrose Crash. It was slowly away. And at 29.24, but time before that it was 3rd in A2 company and at 28.85. Needs to bring that kind of form back to the table here tonight. And is 11-4, now 3-1. Trap 2, Sunnyside Layla. 9-2, then Trap 6, Samrose Crash. Samrose Crash priced up at 9-2. It's got 1 win from 2 in the grade. And that win came last time when it beat Chaotic Alidar. A short head. Led on the run-up, came again, clocked at 29.07. So 9-2, maybe overpriced there. About Trap 6, Samrose Crash. He's got a record of 3 from 17 in the trap, Trap 6. And is priced up at 9-2. 11-2, then Trap 1. That is River Magic. Did open up at 5-1. It's got a 50% record in this A1 grade. It's 2 from 4. Was third last time in a 29.12. Prior to that, it won in a 28.97. So that form ties in with Samrose Crash, who beat Chaotic Alidar as well in its last run. River Magic clocked at 28.97 on that occasion. And that was its first win, or its latest win, I should say, in A1 company. It's 2 from 4 in the grade and 2 from 9 in the trap. So another one at 11-2 there. Maybe overpriced. And then we got 17-2, Trap 5, Pat's favorite. Start checking him over here. Bog Cross Peril, the nap of many here tonight, and is the nap of the post as well. Bog Cross Peril, 6-4 favorite in Trap 4. I wouldn't be surprised if 1 and 6 run big races, though. I think the favorite might win it. And we lost the pictures here just as they were about to go off, and they're off and racing here at Clonmel. Hopefully the pictures will come back. Trap 4 was the favorite at 6-4 on the off. Apologies there, lost the pitchers or the back down is 3 from 1, 2, 4 and 6 and it's 3 Chaotic Pershing who leads home, the one who's coming home well, River Magic, but 3 is going to beat 1, 2 and 6 tight for third. Apologies there for the loss of pitchers. But it looks like Trap 3, 28.90, the winning time. Chaotic Pershing, second win from 11 starts. It was a winner last time in A2 company and steps up in grade here tonight again and wins again. 3 beats 1.
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0: Morning all, it is your Tradio commute here on a Monday morning, the 7th of September. Great to be with you right across Australia. Jordan Canellis here, recapping everything that's happened over the weekend of sports from here at home to what's been happening abroad. There's been plenty to sink our teeth into this morning. You can get involved on the show by sending us a text 0433 98 11 16, or you can give us a call 1300 736 736. We are here thanks to Bunnings Trade, helping tradies and builders get the job done. Heaps over the weekend. Footy finals. First week of the finals, because I'm used to saying that, but no, it's second week of the finals. Qualifying elimination finals over the weekend. On to the semis we go in the weekend ahead of us. Final round of the NRL season, so we know what the final week one of the finals looks like over there. Football across the morning, Premier League action. US Open is into its second week. We've got fourth round action this morning. We'll get to the live scores of that in just a second. Formula One overnight as well. And your American sporting season is starting to heat up as well, because the NFL gets underway in a couple of days from now. Thursday morning is when the season starts, with the Super Bowl rematch being the season opening game this year. The Seattle Seahawks, the champions of last season, taking on the New England Patriots. And then on the Friday, the day after that, is the NFL Melbourne game, which we are building up to here on the network with our full day of coverage coming up on Friday from the MCG and the surrounding areas as well. So that is what's ahead. Plus, the NBA is not far away from starting, still a couple of weeks away, and the baseball postseason is upon us as well. So one of my favorite times of the year is of course, September being a stacked month of sport anyway, but baseball playoffs, elite sport. I've said that before, I'll say it again, elite sport watching. You don't have to watch a game throughout the whole regular season. I haven't. I'm unabashed bandwagoner when it comes to baseball playoffs. Anyway, let's get into the weekend that was, and we start off with the AFL, the qualifying and elimination finals from your Thursday, Friday, Saturday. We recapped the Thursday night game on Friday morning when we last spoke, Fremantle and Hawthorn, the Hawks winning by 32 points. Then on the Friday night, the Cats coming from behind to beat Carlton by 33 points, 107-74. The Blues started really well in this contest. They were leading all the way through till halftime. It was only a slim lead. 3 points was the halftime break, and then Geelong put the foot down, scored 6 goals in the third term, and ended up kicking 10 goals to 6 in the second half overall, and asserted their dominance on Carlton for that night. And it was probably just Carlton running out of gas in the end. They had had such a electric second half of the season, riding the high as they continued their winning run through the back half, post the Michael Voss tenure and into the Josh Fraser tenure. But they ran into their unhurdleable hurdle in the form of the Cats on Friday night. So the Cats move into the semi-finals and Carlton's season is over. But I don't think it's there's obviously going to be disappointment in the loss, but I don't think there's disappointment overall when Carlton fans would look back at the season. There might be questions of what if Michael Voss had not been there for the start of the campaign? Would we have finished higher? Would we have got a better position than 10th? The answers to those questions at the moment probably would seem yes. You would assume that would be a yes answer to that. But overall, I think Carlton fans should be pretty happy with the season that they had, considering everything that happened at in the front half of the campaign. So winning a final in the wild card and then being knocked over by the Cats is probably not the worst way to go out. And there's a lot to build from there for the Blues. And then the two games on the Saturday were the Swans beating the Lions by 53 points, which was probably the upset of the round. I know Hawthorn were an underdog in their game as well, but Sydney, despite them being at home and being the higher placed team in the matchup, that's probably the result that none of us saw coming, and was the upset almost of the weekend of footy. 53 point winners. No one saw that one coming. You might have tipped Sydney, you might have given them a chance, but I don't think anyone thought they were going to win by 53 points at the SCG. And that was not on anyone's bingo card. A lot of people were saying, oh, you know, the Lions, if they win, they'll probably smash the Swans. If the Swans win, it might be a nail biter. No one had the Swans winning big. Logan McDonald, 6 goals. Tom Papley, 5 goals. Charlie Curnow, 5 goals. So plenty of output from the forwards that you'd expect to have output from. Errol Gordon again. He was the only player on the ground with 30 plus disposals. He had 34 touches and a goal. Dane Zorko, 26, Jake Lloyd, 26, Josh Dunkley, 24, and a goal as well with the main disposal getters. But 21-15, 141 to Brisbane, 13-10, 88. And that was a stirring victory. And instantly the label on that win was one of Sydney's best finals wins ever. And they have won premierships in the 21st century as well, the Sydney Swans. But how does that rank Swans fans as one of your best finals wins ever? Is it one of the best? It's hard to top a premiership win, of course, but maybe outside of the flags, you probably make a very good argument in saying that, yes, that was probably one of Sydney's greatest ever wins in a finals match. And then on the Saturday night, it was the Crows who outlasted the Dogs 90-68. The Crows were in front and held the assertive position in the game for the majority of the match until the Dogs came back and kicked a couple of quick fire goals at the start of the last quarter to tie the scores. And then the Crows restored their lead down the stretch and kicked a couple of goals at the very end to make it a 22-point margin at full time. Pretty accurate team as well. That's what the Dogs would be ruining in that game. The Crows were 14-6-90. And the Bulldogs were 9-14-68. So a lot of behinds there for the Western Bulldogs. And they had their chances, but couldn't get the job done. And now that is season over for the Western Bulldogs. And it's career at the Adelaide Oval done for Taylor Walker, but obviously not for the rest of the season. He's been post-match. He was saying there's still three more games to go for Adelaide. So they are flying with confidence. But that was the last game at home for the Crows this season. And therefore, the last time that the Adelaide fans will get to see Taylor Walker as he retires at the end of this campaign. So those were your finals results, and that means that going into next week's semi-finals, Friday night, the schedule's already set as well, by the way, so you can start planning around these. Friday night is Fremantle and Geelong, 8:10 p.m. Eastern Time, opening ball up. And then Saturday is Brisbane and Adelaide at the Gabba. 7:35 is the start time of that one. So Friday, 8:10, Saturday, 7:35. You've got Freo against Geelong in the first week, first night on Friday, and then Brisbane, Adelaide on the second night on the Saturday. Those are your finals fixtures for the semi-final weekend. And then preliminary finals, those dates haven't been locked in yet, but heard a whisper or a suggestion that Hawthorn might be on the Saturday. Keep an eye on that. Well, I would have thought Friday, but we're hearing Saturday. The NRL final week of the season on the weekend just gone. Final round done, so season over for half the teams in the league. And then on to finals we go next week. The results over the weekend. The Panthers, in the last game of the home and away season, beat the West Tigers 38-10, which secured them the minor premiership. They finish on top. They jumped the New Zealand Warriors on points differential by getting that big win. The Warriors had won in the earlier in the weekend by that one point against the Manly Seagulls. A thrilling win for the Warriors on Saturday, and they thought, well, that might that be enough? Probably not to hold the or to get the minor premiership with that extra point. But no, the points differential was made up by a 38-10 win by the Panthers, and they get the minor premiership. The Storm had a win on the final game of the season. They beat the Sharks 24-20. So the Sharks go into finals in losing form, which is not great for them. They finish fifth. So the Panthers, Warriors, Dolphins, Roosters are your top four. Sharks, Rabbitohs, Knights, Cowboys are your bottom four of the top eight. So finals next week looks like, give me a second as I get the fixture up. It's the Rabbitohs and the Knights on your Friday night, 7:50. The Saturday, Warriors against Dolphins at 4, Sharks against Cowboys at 7:50, and then Panthers and Roosters is your Sunday game, 4:00. That's going to be a big one, that one. 4:00 on a Sunday for your NRL first week of your finals. EPL over the weekend. This morning it was Arsenal who came from behind to beat Chelsea 2-1. Morgan Rogers scored in the first 2 minutes of the game. The man that Arsenal were trying to sign over the transfer window, which has just closed. He scored the first goal, but Kai Havertz, former Chelsea player, scored for Arsenal in the 25th minute. And then Martin Odegaard on the score sheet again for the Gunners this season, scored in the 50th minute, and it was a great come-from-behind victory from Arsenal to win 2-1 overnight. Other results from the Premier League this weekend, Everton and Manchester United, a 2-2 draw. Manchester United dropping points away to Everton. It was a 96th minute equaliser from Ainsley Maitland-Niles for Everton after Benjamin Sheshko scored in the 88th minute. So they thought they'd had a late. Well, most of the goals came in the final sort of 15 minutes of the game. It was an 83rd minute goal from Tyreek George for Everton, then Benjamin Sheshko in the 88th minute, and then Maitland-Niles in the 96th minute. So the goals came late and in a hurry in this game. A nil-all draw between Hull City and Aston Villa. So again, Villa struggling to get points or any meaningful points on the board so far this season. That was their first points, but they've had two losses and a draw to start the campaign. But for Hull City, Lucas Harrington got 20 minutes off the bench. So he continues to come off the bench and get sort of 20 minutes to half an hour so far through the first three Premier League games of the season. A nil-all draw for Nottingham Forest and Tottenham. A 1-0 win for Manchester City. A 3-2 win for Crystal Palace over Fulham. 1-1 Brentford and Sunderland. 1-1 Brighton and Leeds. So a lot of draws this week. And actually, the only teams that had wins, I think, were Man City, Arsenal, Crystal Palace, and then Liverpool back on the first game of the round. Newcastle and Bournemouth also had a draw. So yeah, only three winning teams this weekend, which was a bit thin for wins. Lots of draws in the Premier League over the weekends. And news from overnight, I saw, now I don't actually know what the injury was, but I saw that Christian Volpato got injured in his match overnight for Sassuolo. He was taken off in the 38th minute with an injury. A muscular problem is the only report so far. So this is still fairly fresh. We don't really know exactly what the diagnosis is, but not good news because he's been in good form. He's scored a goal and set up a couple so far for Sassuolo in the Serie A, but came off overnight with an injury. Matt Ryan, I believe, saved a penalty earlier this morning for Levante. They had a nil-all draw in La Liga against Malaga. And our Aussie's doing pretty well so far in the big five leagues in Europe. In the US Open, we are into the fourth round this weekend as we take a look at the men's side first. Alexander Zverev takes on Luciano Dardelli in the top half. So he's still in. Botic van der Zandschulp takes on Arthur Haya from France, who's a lucky loser. Got in very late in the main draw, and he's got himself into the fourth round. Leonard Tien takes on Karen Khachanov in the fourth round, and Alexander Bloks takes on Francisco Cerundolo. Daniel Medvedev against Francis Tiafoe this morning. Alex Mikkelsen against Thomas Martin Echeverri. Ben Shelton against Stefanos Tsitsipas, who's somehow got himself into a fourth round. It's his best ever US Open, this one here, even though he's on the downward trend in his career now. And Tommy Paul takes on Carlos Alcaraz this morning. That is live right now. Alcaraz took the first set 6-4 and leads 2-1 on serve in the second set. Mikkelsen and Echeverri just getting underway now. While for the women's sides, arenas at the top six seeds are all in. We've had wins for Sabalenka over Taylor Townsend in the fourth rounds. Linda Noskova took the first set against Marta Kostyuk. Kostyuk took the second set, and Linda Noskova has match point, actually, right now. The number six seed against the number 11 seed. Jessica Pegula against Sarana Kirsteja. Anna Kalinskaya against Emma Navarro is the top round, or top half of the bracket. Then Andreeva Potapova, Jovic, Goff, All-American matchup. Iga Swiatek against Zheng Qinwen. And Naomi Osaka takes on Elena Rybakina. I wonder what outfit Osaka will walk out onto court with in her fourth round match against the number two seed Elena Rybakina. Formula One overnight was held in Monza, and the win went to Kimi Antonelli, which is unbelievable because Antonelli had a grid penalty to start the race. He was starting on the back row, and he won from 19th to first for Kimi Antonelli overnight at the Italian Grand Prix. He finished on the podium alongside his Mercedes teammate, George Russell, who was just 3.8 behind him. And then Max Verstappen was the third place on the podium for Red Bull. Lando Norris fourth, Oscar Piastri fifth. And then it was Hamilton, Gasly, Arvid Lindblad, Colapinto and Tsunoda was your top 10. But Antonelli wins again and extends his lead the top of the driver's standings. And that was probably one of his most impressive wins of the season, given he was starting from the back row. So he's on 267 points in the driver's standings. George Russell is 201, so there's a 66-point lead there for Kimi Antonelli. And then Lewis Hamilton in third. Oscar Piastri still in seventh in the driver's championship for the season. And that is the meat and potatoes of your weekend scoreboard from the weekend that was here on Bunnings, on Tradio Commute, brought to you by Bunnings, helping tradies and builders get the job done. We'll come back on the other side of this. We'll go through some of the other results from the weekend. The Women's Basketball World Cup is on right now, so we'll give you the updates from what the Opals have been doing and some headlines from around the sporting world next here on your Tradio Commute on a Monday morning.
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2: Gareth Hall here on Giddy Up on this beautiful Thursday morning ahead of a Group 1 weekend of racing. I caught up with Clayton Douglas, the trainer of the superstar sprinter Giga Kick, who will be first up in the Group 1 Moyes Stakes at Sandown on the Hillside Track on Saturday.
3: He was very sharp the other day in a Sandown jump out. So, look, he seems like he's in really good order. 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
2: And join me for Giddy Up tomorrow morning from 8 o'clock. Mark Hunter will be my special guest with the Hunter's Edge and then the weekend preview team after that. Don't forget the Mega Boost horse will be revealed after 9:30.
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15: Look for Oscar Piastri. Can't find his way by. Jonathan's off and into the wall. A big moment into the barriers. And that's Colapinto moving his way through up to P4 as the yellow flag comes.

0: Antonelli, who wins the Italian Grand Prix from 19th on the grid. It's more Monza magic, and they've seen something they waited 6 decades for, Scafiotti. And now Antonelli punches the air with delight.
1: Forza Kimi.
2: Yeah!
1: Forza Kimi!
0: Yes! Oh my God!
1: Kimi Antonelli, the first Italian to win the Italian Grand Prix at Monza since 1966. Ludovico Scafiotti was the last driver to win, last Italian driver to win the Italian Grand Prix. Before that was the great Alberto Ascari in the 50s. So it's been a long, long time since an Italian won the Grand Prix. I guess the closest they got was Daniel Ricciardo back in 2021, an Italian name, but the Australian flag at Monza in 2021, and Kimi Antonelli to do it for the Tifosi at Monza in 2026. They were celebrating hard on the pit lane afterwards in celebration of Kimi Antonelli. They've been able to celebrate hard, I suppose, when Ferrari have won, which they've done several times. The last time that happened was only 2 years ago, in 2024, when Charles Leclerc won in the with the Prancing Horse. But for an Italian to win the Italian Grand Prix, Kimi Antonelli, first time since 1966. And you heard at the start of that grab ball, thanks to Formula One, was the crash from Charles Leclerc. That man I spoke of, Charles Leclerc, who was out of the race after the first couple of laps, two laps in, and he was out, caused a red flag with damage across the grids or across the road. So drama everywhere. Former Monza winner goes out early. Kimi Antonelli on the rise this season with an extraordinary season. Wins with the Italian flag for Italy in Italy. Incredible stuff overnight. Headlines from the sporting world. We've had a couple of best and fairest so far that have actually been completed whilst the finals have been going on in the AFL. But so far, we've had, I think, three best and fairest. It's Harley Reid who just won West Coast's best and fairest, the John Worsfold medal. He won with 260 votes across his 23 matches, clear of Jake Waterman, who was 209 votes, and then Tim Kelly, who had a resurgent season, 193 votes for him. Jason Horne-Francis won Port Adelaide's Best and Fairest, and Lachie Ash with the Giants wins, I think it was his first Best and Fairest as well for GWS. So those have been the three so far from the teams whose seasons have come to an end. In the NRL over the weekend, so I mentioned the scores earlier, but one of the great scenes from the weekend was that between the Rabbitohs and the Roosters on Friday night, and the special circumstances that were made to have Jai Arrow come out onto the field with the Rabbitohs in his Rabbitohs kit and be officially listed as a player in the game. So they made special arrangements for him that he could take part in the field on the field while when kickoff happened, and then after, well, pretty much sort of 5 seconds in, I suppose, they blew the whistle and subbed him off. So he officially got his 100th appearance in for the Rabbitohs. And it was a very emotional way, so it was to start the game. I urge you to check out the couple of minutes of that, from the walkout from the tunnel onto the field, and then him walking off the ground, and Wayne Bennett being there on the sideline to help him off the field and holding up his substitute card with his name on it. Was very, very special, very emotional, and one of the great scenes, I think, of 2026 in the NRL. The Rabbitohs would go on to win 50-20 on the night as well, so they got the win for Jai Arrow in what is his last NRL appearance, and being able to notch up the 100 appearances for South Sydney was very sentimental indeed. In rugby union over the weekend, the Wallabies have continued their unbeaten run with under new coach Les Kiss. It was a 28-28 draw against Argentina in Mendoza, with a penalty try in the last 10 minutes of the game helping the Wallabies to that draw. They've done well to go overseas to play Argentina in tough conditions. It's high altitude, so it's not easy. And so far, the Wallabies going well with wins against Japan earlier, and then Argentina recently. Now they've got the other Southern Hemisphere opponents coming up very soon with New Zealand and South Africa on the cards in the next couple of weeks in these year-end internationals before they play overseas and play some of the Northern Hemisphere teams. But so far, so good for the Wallabies under Les Kiss, the new coach, in the lead-up to the Rugby Union World Cup next.

0: year, which is being held in Australia. In basketball, Ben Simmons has signed a one-year, $3.5 million deal with the Sacramento Kings, according to ESPN's Shams Charania. And Mark Spears bringing an end to his lengthy absence after sitting out the entire 25-26 season. How much basketball will Ben Simmons play in the NBA this season? The one-year deal with Sacramento. And for the Opals in the FIBA Women's World Cup, they have their on the winners list again, 87-71 win over Turkey, which have secured a place in the knockout stage, progressing from Group C in the tournament. Ezzy Magbegor, the new captain of the Opals, demonstrated why she's one of the best players for the Opals and in the world. 21 points for Ezzy Magbegor in the Opals win over Turkey, and onto the knockouts they go. And Roger Goodell, who is coming down to Australia for the NFL match on Friday, has extended his run as the NFL commissioner. He'll be in charge of the league through to the end of 2031, March 31, 2031. So he'll be there for the 2030/31 season. So still several more years to go for Rog in charge of the NFL. And Eleanor Patterson, I do like my track and field. Eleanor Patterson won the high jump at the Diamond League final in Brussels. Nicola Olleslagers finished third. Jessica Hull was third in the women's 1500-metre race as well. But well done to Eleanor Patterson winning the final in Brussels. Don't forget, speaking of the NFL, your NFL game day program is for sale now. You can pick it up at Coles and Woolworths and all good news agents as well. $25 for the NFL game day program. It's got team profiles on the Rams and the 49ers, the full team list, Australia's love for the NFL and our history with the NFL, season previews for both teams and for the whole league, all the players to watch and all the stats as well heading into the season. So it's a 200-page bonanza, $25 at Coles and Woolies, and you can pick it up outside the ground as well if you're going to be there on Friday at the MCG or in the area. All right, as we go to the break, let's tune into our man Sean Goff, who spoke to landscape specialist Shannon from Bunnings about his role and what they provide to customers.
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0: 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All right, to the footy from the weekend, the 4 matches in the qualifying/elimination finals. Hawthorn winners over the Dockers, the Cats winners over the Blues, the Swans winners over the Brisbane Lions, and the Crows winners over the Western Bulldogs. Your 4 winners for the weekend. So the Hawks will host a prelim. The Swans will host a prelim. So the MCG and the SCG to be your host venues in 2 weeks from now. But next weekend coming up, it's the Dockers who will host the Cats on Friday night at 8:10. And then the Brisbane Lions who will host the Crows at the Gabba at 7:35 on Saturday. Those are your 2 matches coming up for the semis. 0433 98 11 16. You can send through your text messages. Matt off the text says, JK, you gave the Swans 0 chance on Friday's show. You said the Hawks would face the Swans, Crows or Dogs in a prelim, and the Lions were already in a prelim. I keep receipts, says Matt off the text. Go Swans. I did say that, Matt. I don't know if I gave the Swans zero chance. I just gave them less of a chance against the Brisbane Lions. So, yes, you do have me there. But I don't think I ever said zero chance. I don't know. Maybe I'll have to get producer Dylan to run the tape to see if I did say that. But I don't believe I did. But I did say that, yes, I thought the Hawks would play the Swans, Crows or Dogs in the prelim. And that is not going to be the case now with Sydney getting the win. I wonder how the Dockers and the Lions respond. It's always one of the big curiosity points of the second week of the finals, the semi-final weekend is how the teams who lost the qualifying finals respond in the semis. I don't really have too many concerns for Brisbane, even though they were very second rate against Sydney. The concern for me is Fremantle, mainly just because they are sort of newish to the final. I mean, they've been playing finals for, you know, played finals last season, then have had a couple under Justin Longmuir. But being in the position that they are now, being one of the absolute, you know, premiership contenders, top of the ladder, expectation pressure is on them. They're not, you know, previously under Justin Longmuir, it's been sort of bottom end of the top eight, but not first. How do they cope with the pressure? How do they handle trying to respond after Friday night or after Thursday night's belting, where they were absolutely just subpar? 40 points they scored for the game. Now they play a Geelong team who, as I said the other day, I think Geelong, I mean, Fremantle will probably go in as favourite. They are favourites going into Friday's game, but I feel like Geelong have the type of team that can follow Hawthorn's blueprint. I feel like if you rely on any team from the bottom half of the top eight to sort of follow in those footsteps and play in the way that Hawthorn did, I think Geelong have that ability. They've got the ability to apply the pressure and be relentless and do all the things that Hawthorn did against the Dockers on Thursday. I think Geelong's going to give them a really tough task. So, yeah, it's going to be an interesting point. And then the Brisbane Lions, who their defence has been questionable for a big part of the season. So it's going to be on Adelaide to try and put a big score on the board against Brisbane and put the pressure on them that way. That's going to be the main sort of question is, can Adelaide do that going into this game on Saturday night? Let's have a listen to some of the coaches then from the weekend. We'll start off with Matthew Nix and his winning Adelaide team. This was him after the victory. And actually, this was him speaking about the not only that, but also the speculation on his job as well, which has been a big talking point coming into the week. And a lot of players have tried to put the kibosh on it. Here's Nixie.
20: No, because it's been, well, I don't know how long I've been in the industry now. Some of you guys might know more than me, but I've been around long enough to understand the industry and the narrative and, you know, why things come up about coaches and, you know, we want what's next, what's the next big thing, who's the best, who's the worst. I understand how that works. And we've worked in that space for a long time, so it was business as usual. You know, we had a two-week break. We had a great week this week. Huge energy around the group. I think an anticipation of, we've earned the right to be back here again, and show that we're continuing to develop as a football club, as a team, as a squad. And it's nice to sit here now and actually, it's been reinforced. You know, we played a very good side tonight. We may have been lucky that they were coming off a week where we had a bye. I think we ran the game out really well the last 15 minutes. But we put ourselves in that position to earn that.
0: Matthew Nix there speaking about the speculation on his job. I understand why the discussion was had. I don't really agree with it. I think it's very, very poor, bad manners, really, to have this discussion right on, you know, the day or a couple of days before they were set to play in the game. But I understand sort of, I guess, the thinking behind it. You know, if they don't win a game and they get knocked out in straight sets again, the Crows, is it going to be you know, is it time for a reset or time for just a refresher with bringing a new coach in? I don't agree with the conversation. I don't think it's the right conversation to have. I think it's a bad time of the year to have that conversation as well about Matthew Nicks. But credit to him for actually handling it well. And, you know, he's obviously outlined there. He understands the industry and all that. But I'm glad for him that he got the win and that this conversation can be put to bed, because I thought it was just in bad taste really to be having that discussion right now as Adelaide were going into a finals match. His opposite number, Luke Beveridge, speaking after the loss on Saturday night.
2: Yeah, they were in the end. It was just, unfortunately, lacked a bit of polish and couldn't convert or complete some of our some prime opportunities at different times. And whereas on the flip side, we were giving them their opportunities too close. They were getting a few tap-ins and some things that came out the back off long kicks to contest. So that's a shame. I mean, the boys did enough and, you know, persevered and came again in the last quarter and unfortunately just couldn't maintain it. But it's great spirit within the group and I think, you know, I believe the boys have come a long way and it's a good platform for the future. A lot of the younger guys have shown a hell of a lot of improvement. Their more senior guys have been great leaders. Great support acts for the boys who are progressing, and I just said to the players, I'm really grateful, or we all are, that through the difficult times, whether it's injury or form or the odd fork in the road with momentum, that they've stuck at it. And it seems like it's one that got away, because the Crows are a very good side, but you know, we did a lot right. We're just not good enough tonight.
0: Luke Beveridge there speaking after the loss for the Western Bulldogs. And then post-game on field, Taylor Walker spoke to Tom Morris. And here is the back and forth between the two of them after the week and the days leading up about Matthew Nicks' speculation. This was Taylor Walker speaking with Moz.
21: Yeah, as I said, just so grateful for the opportunity that this footy club gave me. And saying that, it's not about me. It's about this footy club, and you know, we've got three more games to go, so much to your disgust.
22: No, I'm happy for you.
21: Nixie will be here, mate. Don't worry about that.
22: So talk to us about the week then. You said outside noise before the game. You bet I started it, but that's okay. I did the news and you won the game, and congratulations for it.
21: And then we answered your critics, didn't we? So
22: you did.
21: Really, really stoked, mate. So it was awesome, and as I said, I couldn't be more. You know, I've got three beautiful kids here. And
22: you gonna bring them in?
21: Yeah, bring them in, Tom.
22: Get over here, guys.
0: There you go, Taylor Walker and Tom Morris in the aftermath of Adelaide's win against the Western Bulldogs. And we head on to semi-finals in the week ahead. All right, here on your Tradio commute, it is time for Tradie Trivia on the other side of this. 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
2: 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Morning, Craig. How are you?
3: Good morning. Good, thank you.
2: All right, question number one. Oscar Piastri finished in what position last night in the Formula One?
3: A total guess, I'll say fifth.
2: Fifth is correct. Good guess. Finished fifth. Question number two. A 96th-minute equaliser by Ainsley Maitland-Niles gave which Premier League side a draw against Manchester United last night? Which team does he play for?
3: Another guess. Not sure, sorry.
2: All good. Give us a call back, though, 1300 736 736. Nita in Greenvale. We need to know who Ainsley Maitland-Niles plays for, or just who Manchester United played last night in the Premier League. Do you know, Nita?
4: Everton.
2: Yes, Everton is correct. 96th-minute equaliser for a 2-2 draw against the Red Devils. Question number three. Ben Simmons signed with which NBA team over the weekend?
4: I'll go the New York Knicks.
2: Not the Knicks, not the reigning champs, not for Ben Simmons. Give us a call back, Nita. Rob in Tarnate is up next. Rob, who did Ben Simmons sign for? 1-year deal back in the league. Who's he with?
5: Mate, I wouldn't have a clue. I'll just go Chicago Bulls.
2: Not Chicago. Not joining Josh Giddey. Zach in Mill Park is with us. Zach, who is Ben Simmons with in the NBA this season? He's one of the smaller market teams.
6: Sacramento.
2: Yes, Sacramento. The Kings is correct for Ben Simmons. Question number four. Who won West Coast Best and Fairest on the weekend?
6: Harley Reid
2: is correct. And question number five. The Melbourne Storm. I might have to dump you there. That came through, Zach. Sorry. Oh, no. The poor language got you at the very end. All right, we'll give Joe in Tullamarine a go. Joe, do you know who the Storm played on the weekend?
7: Was it the Bulldogs?
2: It was not the Bulldogs. Dan in Middle Park might be able to swoop. Dan, do you know who the Storm played?
8: Cronulla Sharks.
2: Yes, it was the Cronulla Sharks. Dan, congratulations. $50 Bunnings voucher coming your way.
8: Thank you very much.
2: I'll hand you back to Dylan. You can collect that during the week and spend it however you like at Bunnings Warehouse. That is it for your Tradio commute this morning. Great to be with you again for another edition of the show. Weather around the country today as we head in to spring. We're a week into spring. Sydney, a shower or two and 22 degrees. Melbourne, a shower or two and 14. Brisbane, a bit of morning smoke around in Brisbane, 26 degrees. Perth, mostly sunny and 23. Adelaide, partly cloudy and 19. Hobart, a shower or two and 15. Canberra, partly cloudy and 18. And Darwin, a shower or two and up to 32 degrees today. SEN Breakfast coming up around the country. Kane and Kingy for those of you in Victoria, the Top Ends and South Australia in Tassie. Brent and Lynchy coming up at 7. In WA, Belly and Goss from 6 local time. SEN Sydney, kick off with Brandy and Jimmy, Cos and Heels in Queensland, and Giddy Up with Gareth Hall coming up at 8 o'clock. That is it for your Tradio commute. I'll see you again on Friday. We are back, though, as a collective on Tradio commute tomorrow with Charles. He'll be with you for the next 3 days. Have a great week and enjoy whatever you've got going on today. See ya.
9: Gareth Hall here on Giddy Up on this beautiful Thursday morning ahead of a Group 1 weekend of racing. 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
10: He was very sharp the other day in a Sandown jump out. So, look, he seems like he's in really good order. He's ready to go.
9: And join me for Giddy Up tomorrow morning from 8 o'clock. Mark Hunter will be my special guest with the Hunter's Edge and then the weekend preview team after that. Don't forget the Mega Boost horse will be revealed after 9:30.
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16: G'day, it's Gareth Hall. 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One of Australia's sharpest punting minds is David Gately, and every week you can hear him live right here on Giddy Up. 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David Gately, part of the stable here on Giddy Up.
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18: Signet Power Banks. Good morning. I'm Nath Gardner with SEN News. A manhunt is underway in Melbourne after a fatal shooting in Thomastown in the city's north. A man yet to be formally identified was killed outside a property last night and died at the scene. In Sydney's Inner West, two people have been arrested and two men are in hospital after a violent assault at Five Dock. All are believed to be known to each other. Staying in Sydney, eight men are on the run after a home invasion in Guildford West. A man and woman were assaulted in what police believe was a targeted attack. Both are in stable conditions. Youth detention workers in Queensland will go on strike today for the next 7 days. Months of negotiations between the state government and the union have so far failed to reach an agreement over a pay and conditions dispute. One Nation leader Pauline Hanson wants to change superannuation, where workers can access a quarter of their retirement savings. Economists, however, say the move puts greater pressure on inflation. In South Australia, dozens of native birds are set to receive H5 bird flu vaccinations. SA's Environment Minister Emily Berg says from today, birds at the Cleland Wildlife Park will receive their first jabs,
19: which will be over 100 birds. The vaccines can play a vital role, particularly for our birds in captivity.
18: Ukrainian President Volodymyr Zelensky is expecting the war with Russia to stretch into the European winter, and flight services to Indonesia have been delayed or cancelled due to a volcanic eruption near Denpasar. Up next, SEN Sport.
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21: Thoroughbred racing in Victoria heads to Tatura today for the running of an 8-race program. Conditions for the meeting see the track currently rated a heavy 8. The rail has been placed in the true position for the entire circuit and the temperature is set to reach a top of 15 degrees. Skies are predicted to be partly cloudy with southerly winds of up to 30 km and the first race starts at 1:30 p.m.
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18: Mostly sunny and 23 for Perth, similar for the southwest, 20, cloudy and 17 at Albany, rain for Kalgoorlie, 17, and sunny for Geraldton, 22. And don't miss any of today's racing action from across WA and around Australia, live on SEN Turf.
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28: Kane and Kingy. Fire.
9: All right. It is early and we are back at 5:31 where I am, 6:01 for the ballers out there. Thanks for your company. An absolutely jam-packed fireball for you this morning and we cannot wait. Everything you know and love about Fireball, including Daniel Hoyne, who may be, he may be doing a victory lap. Dean Cox, what a performance. Perhaps Sydney's best ever finals win other than the premierships. Tom Morris had an eventful weekend. Looking forward to getting to the news with him. The agenda and all of the segments that you know and love. We are absolutely loaded with content. There is content oozing off the page. The best analyst in football is David King. Kingy, good morning to you.
29: Morning, Cornsy. I'll tell you what you won't hear today. Any of that crap about the wildcard weekend, they're gone. Where are those people? Hey?
9: What are you talking about?
29: How predictable.
9: Didn't like it?
29: 7, 8, 9, 10, hey?
9: See you later, guys. Didn't like the 96,000.
29: Down to the six again. Down to the six.
9: Millions watching on TV.
29: No, exactly.
9: And the storyline. Of the whole year. The best storyline, Carlton, would have been finished after round nine.
29: Best team still in it, everyone reckons. Oh. Gonski. 5 versus 10, see you later.
9: If the Western Bulldogs
29: it's the most predictable thing of all time.
9: You are coming in here with your tail absolutely between your legs. If my man Norton can kick, they win, you lose. That's the difference between the wild card.
29: Yeah, of course.
9: Don't agree with that.
29: Or we could just have not had the weekend off like we never had for 10 years, but we brought it in and then we thought, let's put a wild card there. So the whole thing is convoluted and twisted And in the end, in the end, we're back to the six. What a lot of what a waste of time that was.
0: Kept
29: yeah, the big argument
0: alive.
29: For your dogs. The argument for your dogs was if they didn't play the previous week, right, they would have had Matt Kennedy, and that would have made a big difference. There's your argument. But no, we had the wild card. We made $3 million.
0: I just think if old mate
29: set
0: Lewis
29: fire
0: could
29: the finals.
0: Take a chest mark, and my man Norton could kick from 25 meters in front, they win, and it's one of the all-time finals wins.
29: Be,
0: and you've
29: been cumulative
0: in here with
29: a bit of cumulative fatigue having to play the previous week.
0: Well, that's because you finished top six and get the week off. How good for did. Adelaide? So it worked.
29: They did finish in the eight. Anyway.
0: Anyway, they're
29: seventh,
0: out. We'll
29: seventh
0: get to that.
29: Had beaten sixth the last 3 years, but let's not let's just forget. Let's
0: yeah,
29: just disregard
0: kept,
29: that.
0: You're
29: let's
0: forgetting.
29: Just
0: you're forgetting
29: that.
0: The 20 weeks building up to that. It's not
29: that's
0: just
29: the
0: about
29: idea.
0: The 1 week.
29: That's the idea.
0: The 20 weeks
29: 24
0: kept
29: weeks.
0: The season alive for the Blues. We wouldn't have had that storyline.
29: Yeah.
0: Collingwood would have packed it in. Everyone would have had surgery.
29: Ripper.
0: And then the home and away season is finished by round 17.
29: Yeah.
0: How good's that?
29: That's great. That's
0: how
29: great.
0: Is that with the home and
29: you
0: away season
29: the whole
0: finished
29: thing
0: in round
29: totally,
0: 17?
29: You can get the whole thing totally wrong for 10 weeks and still make our finals. Don't worry about it. What's your 1-8? Chill, mate, chill. We go down to 10.
0: Well, everyone watched. Everyone watched. Everyone turned up.
29: So here we are. We're back to where we should always have been. Back to the six. But the upsets were the thing that just blew everyone's mind. There's some cracking contests on the weekend. The Swans, my God, have you ever seen anything like that?
0: Never, ever seen anything like that. And Dean Cox is going to have a chat to us. So, we'll do all this in our first thoughts. Bit serious off the top.
29: I like it.
0: On a Monday?
29: I enjoy it.
0: You were busy on Twitter. Who's your man Mango Unchained? That you
29: no, he's having
0: to
29: a crack at us.
0: Night?
29: He's having a...
0: Well,
29: no, it was
0: I didn't
29: yesterday.
0: Understand his... I didn't understand his reply to us.
29: No, so I thought I'll have a little look.
0: He replied to our lineup, and
29: no,
0: he's
29: been clipping everyone. He's one of those snipers. And I thought, you know what? Someone just needs to level him.
0: The longer you go, the more you drop off. He said, "I don't know what that means."
29: Yeah, but he's had a few cracks at us over the journey for no reason.
0: What does he mean by that, though?
29: Ah, who knows? Who knows? So I just asked him. I just told him I was doing a survey of the benefits of Twitter for random users.
0: Hey, Mango, I'm surveying the benefits of Twitter for random users. You've posted 9,000 tweets of negativity, get zero interaction and
29: zero.
0: Constantly attack people in an uninteresting and humorless way. Rate your overall experience. 0, in brackets, cry for help. 10, I love Mum's basement.
29: Oh, fair to say, Mango.
0: See you later, Mango.
29: Unsighted since. Yeah. Nah, you just, why do people be so ungained?

0: Was it Kamal that said that? Who said that? Yeah, Nims is nodding. Kamal, why do people have to be so nasty on Twitter? Just enjoy life. Just enjoy it, Mango Man. But apart from that, it's been... I'll tell you what's happening in Melbourne at the moment. The influx of the NFL people has started.
1: Oh.
0: They've made their way over. And I just don't know if we might start with a little bit of number 25 there, boys. Grant, I think it's Con, I think is how you say his name, or Cone. He's one of the media dudes that's over here. And they're taking it all in. They're taking all the food. He's doing a real food review. And he also did a review of the Sydney versus Brisbane game.
2: The Sydney Swans just beat the Brisbane Lions 141-88. And this was a heroic effort by the Swans, who are missing so many of their best players. But before I get into praising them, I just want to really explain how disappointed I am in the Lions. I mean, where were all their big game players? The Ashcroft brothers, Lachey Neal. Where the hell were they?
0: Lachey Neal. That was lucky. It's lucky.
1: I think they might be having him on SEN tomorrow.
0: Oh, really?
1: That band. So
0: Grant Connolly is.
1: Yes. Be worthwhile tuning in. But
0: he's doing a good job with the food reviews. He did the Tassie steaks, and he did the Parmy or the Palmer. Not sure which way you go.
1: I've been enjoying his work, actually. So maybe tune in tomorrow if you like his work. Where are you on Friday?
0: I'm not sure if I'm doing Friday or Saturday.
1: Well, that's a blow for the...
0: I'm not sure. I'm waiting for Fox to let me know.
1: What are you thinking?
0: I'm not sure who's in charge down at Fox at the moment. I'm not sure who's running the joint.
3: Leroy.
0: So I'm still waiting to find out. I'm a bit nervous.
1: Would they not go with their normal Friday team?
0: Yeah, but this is the concern we had 3 months ago, remember?
1: There's a few people that want to watch the NFL.
0: This was the concern we had months ago, remember? This is how this all started.
1: Tell you, Safe Space Boat won't be going to Perth. He's tweeted about the NFL more than any man.
0: He has been over to America.
3: Safe Space.
0: In fairness, he did go all the way over there.
1: And no one has wanted a ticket to this NFL game more than Safe Space.
0: He does love his NFL. So I will sign off and endorse Ralphie.
1: I'd take your word for it.
0: I think Jared Waitley's angling to call something, isn't he? For us? Is he calling for us? No nods coming from the bay.
3: Hell yeah.
1: Could he make it?
0: JK's not really giving me a lot. Is Jared calling, Jake? He just looks a bit angry out there, JK.
3: Hell yeah.
1: Could Gerald make it to the NFL and Perth?
0: I don't know.
1: Probably not.
0: No, the game would finish late, wouldn't it? I mean,
1: anyway, the only reason I'm asking is because you and I are supposed to be together at the Pullman.
0: Yeah, well, I told you there might be
1: just get back to me on that.
0: Yeah, okay. See how we go.
1: Chat to level 5 about that one.
0: Yeah, that'll go well.
1: There's a lot we've got to work through, but there's a lot of stuff. Now, you know what I'm sick of?
0: What?
1: I'm absolutely sick of people using our stuff and not giving us any credit for it.
0: Attribution.
1: And it's just disgraceful.
0: Yeah.
1: And it started with one of our own. It absolutely did. And that was Sammy Ebbin. When he goes with this rubbish sort of on SEN or... on SEN Breakfast. It's not SEN Breakfast, mate. It's Fireball. So we tweeted the other day, such and such, was Toby Green, said such and such about Zach Butters on SEN Breakfast. It's not SEN Breakfast, mate. It's Fireball. Then we had the disgraceful posting from Triple M on their Instagram account with that Toby Green quote, as if it was said on their show. Like, what's happening there?
0: Go and have a chat
1: to your people.
0: They're your people. They're 7, aren't they?
1: They are my people now.
0: They're more yours than mine. Why would they be mine?
1: Well, you work with Joey and those guys. So
0: You're in the same pay office.
1: The best thing about it, though, was all the ballers jumped in the comments and they were get your hands off our content.
4: Get your hand off my penis!
1: And then I haven't heard this, but I'm led to believe that an old foe of ours went with this with zero attribution on Sunday.
5: It's an intriguing situation, and Toby Green's been quite open about it. I just replay what he said on SEN during the week.
0: No.
1: Fireball.
0: No.
1: FOMO. It's on Fireball, mate.
0: Yeah, so you know what? You make some strong.
1: Thanks.
0: Strong and valid points. Because I'm a sounding board tragic. And I listen to the guys every week. Things going really well. I track their numbers.

0: heavily since Hutchie gave himself $250,000 bonus. I've been tracking it very heavily, very heavily.
1: and how's the numbers?
0: Well, no, I'm not going into the numbers.
1: Oh, no, you're tracking it. So let us know what the numbers are.
0: You're the numbers man, but
1: we've got them covered on Instagram.
0: They,
1: I know that much.
0: They did touch on attribution a while back.
1: Oh,
0: and I know he's not. Oh, that's right. I had a standoff with the Triple agent at the back.
1: Oh no,
0: he refuses to play the audio of Damo saying that if you're going to use a source or you're going to attribute something, you have to. If you're going to use something, you have to attribute it to the people.
1: So the Triple agent has sided.
0: Oh mate, he gave me a 3-minute argument. And I said, look, if you don't want to play it, don't play it. So he's decided he's not going to play it.
1: Wow,
2: we got a problem here.
0: We have got a problem.
1: We got a big problem.
0: If this is starting to impact our program,
1: this is a big problem.
0: This is a 901.
1: He needs to choose.
0: This is a 901 discussion.
1: I think he needs to choose.
0: And by, oh, look,
1: this is fireball.
0: Just in the general mix, I think sounding board would pay more, from what I've seen, from what I know,
1: from just, the bonus.
0: Well, across the board, it seems to. So maybe we might lose him. We might have to cut him free. Are you prepared to go down this path, Sammy? Put your microphone on. Put his microphone on, please. I want an answer.
1: I don't know if he can out there.
0: He can do it.
1: I think he'll have to come in.
0: JK has no problems doing it whenever I talk to JK. What's this? JK.
3: How you going, Kingy? We're all good this morning? You called?
0: How's the car?
3: Checking along. Barely.
1: JK, are you calling on Friday morning?
3: I'm on the call. Yes.
1: Great. With?
3: I'm involved.
1: Can you reveal the call team yet?
3: Well, it's with Jared Whateley and Ben Graham.
1: Perfect.
0: Is that right?
3: Yeah.
0: But you're downstairs.
3: I'll be, floating around. Boundary rider or something.
0: He knows exactly what he's doing.
3: Don't pit me against Jared. I have no problem with him. That's fine.
0: Turn your mic off again, please. I'm going to talk about it.
1: That's enough of you.
0: I tell you, I had some fun with you on the weekend. I did enjoy. Before we leave the Adelaide game, so we've had a sighting of one of our fireball hats.
1: The fireball flash is what we're calling
0: it. Flash. Yep. We had the flash. Now I think from what I can ascertain from our Twitter friends, our Twitter sphere out there, they half tracked this guy down. So Shannon Day put it up online. And it looks like they've narrowed it down to a Mr. Paul Dixon.
1: I couldn't love this anymore. I'm in the middle of the call, like halfway through the third quarter when things are getting tense. I check Twitter on my computer and there's someone with a get up early hat on and they've tagged us on social media. I loved it. We got to get a prize for him.
0: We got a prize for him. But again, like our Sharon's, you got to ring in.
1: Right.
0: If he can ring in or get someone can track him down and say, listen, give the boys a call. And
1: what's his name? Do you think? What's your best guess?
0: I think it's Paul Dixon. But I'm just sort of tracking down from Shannon Day. So it was his original photo. So if he rings in before 8 o'clock, I'll get him a night at the Pullman. There you go. My man Glenn, who looks after everything down there, he'll look after it.
1: Glenn will sort you out. Bevo was signing fireball posters, I saw, at Adelaide training on Friday, that must have been.
0: That was funny, wasn't it?
1: So good.
0: That was good. I did enjoy that. I don't know if I... Look, I'm proud of you most times, right? Most times. But it does get awkward for you on occasion when you've been pretty critical of some coaches and then you have to stand next to them when you interview them, right?
1: I kind of enjoy it.
0: Yeah, I don't know if you do. Yeah, no, I think it's a false bravado. and I can tell sometimes when you're not sort of comfortable because you go a little bit long. Have a little listen to your work with Matty Nix, who you've sort of haven't been overly endorsing of his coaching so far.
1: I'm a fan of Nixie's.
4: You'll hate talking about yourself, but I just want to ask you about your development to this point. Like, you've toiled away, you've been an assistant coach, multiple clubs. I see you travelling overseas to better yourself in the off-season. You face a week like you've faced this week. I guess nothing can prepare you for that, even though you've worked for 30 years to get yourself in this position. Like, can you describe
5: the thing you've ever said?
4: Well, can you describe? No, I've always rated you as a person and as an assistant coach, but in the end, your finals record is going to dictate how long you stay in the game, and I think you would agree with that. But I want to talk to you about Can you ever prepare yourself for the
0: still week? It's still going. I'm going to have to cut it short.
1: Well, he came back, so that added an extra minute. I was done, and I'd finished the question, and he sort of came back, so that added another 10 seconds. Well, there's a lot of time in the post-match as well.
0: You've
1: got a bit more time to play with.
0: Well, this if I just can just take one little excerpt from this...
1: You've isolated some audio.
0: There's just a little bit here, but I'm just not sure you're saying he's a great coach or not.
4: I've always rated you as a person and as an assistant coach.
0: As an assistant coach. He hasn't been the assistant coach for 10 years.
1: No, but he coached me. That's why. He coached me at Port Adelaide.
0: What year was that?
1: Well, it would have been from, I don't know, 13, 14, 15, that time.
0: 13 years ago. You haven't rated him since then.
1: Well, he's been a senior coach for 7, so, you know. I'm not convinced. I think that's fair. I just enjoyed you had to stand next to him
0: and find a false positive. No, you're a great assistant coach. I know you've been a senior coach for 7 years. That's quite
1: entertaining. Do you think he's a great senior coach? How could you possibly say that he's a great senior coach yet?
0: No, he couldn't.
1: He couldn't.
0: No.
1: Yeah.
0: No.
1: So I wasn't going to stand there and say was I?
0: No, I know that.
1: What do you do?
0: You track
1: now, speaking of isolating some audio, what about you getting yourself into some trouble over the weekend? Let's have a listen. I'm going to isolate this.
5: We all know what's at stake. They're finals. This is what we play for, and they've come off straight sex exit.
0: Straight sex. Sex. It's a tricky
1: bit of sexy time.
0: Straight sex.
6: Big sexy.
0: Big sexy.
1: Bit of sexy time for you.
0: Straight sex.
1: Hard to say straight sets.
0: It is. Especially when you throw an X in there. It's very hard to get around.
5: Coming, I love coming.
1: He's a mad cuddler, isn't he?
0: He's going to find dirty all morning now. Just because he's boundary riding. It's all right down there, mate. It's all right.
1: And
0: I might have to get a baggy green for JK for the Boundary Riders Union downstairs.
1: I've got a great update for the Ball Australian team. We are going to welcome four or five very worthy inductees.
0: Have you ran this by level 5?
1: I haven't yet. Hang on a minute. We are going to welcome some very worthy. And we did need...
0: Be careful.
1: Which one should I be careful?
0: I just double check. I'd just be double checking.
1: Well, it's Fireball, and this has already been in the media world.
0: Yep.
1: So, think we needed an inspirational captain for our
0: another one,
1: a challenger for Sayers.
0: Welcome
1: Mark Ricciuto for this.
7: Yeah, terrible news for another player out of the Sydney Swans side, but they've got a week and a half off a preliminary final. A massive loss to Skipper.
8: No, huge loss. They're going to get a couple back, I'm led to believe, as well, for that prelim final. But how much bad luck can you have in a month?
9: Yeah, well, the first lot wasn't bad luck, but...
0: Brownie didn't let him get away with it.
1: Well done, Brownie. Well done, Brownie. So, Roo, I think we'll vote on the Skipper between... because of the inspiration.
0: We have to come up with a...
1: Trademark. Yeah.
0: That's the word I was looking for.
1: We'll come up with that and we'll vote for...
0: What would be the trademarks? The Ball Australian be? They're a bit loose. It's going to be hard to beat Luke Sayers, I'll be honest with you. Did he go to court on Friday? What happened?
1: I think they settled.
0: Did they settle? Oh, I haven't read up on that.
1: Yeah, but I think there's going to be a lengthy apology... coming, so...
0: You talk about me getting things wrong on TV. There's a few mistakes you just can't make at the moment, right? And one thing with the Sunday Footy Show is that they're prepared to fire a few bullets out, and sometimes those bullets come back the other way. Now, if you are going to throw to some sort of gambling sponsorship or the provider of said gambling sponsorship, I know it's an open market, but you want to get it right.
10: But they do score heavily, so it's going to be won and lost in the second half. Sorry, TJ.
11: Throw to Josh Jenkins now.
10: And we've got Smiley Jenkins for TAB, so...
11: Oh, no, it's Sportsbet, by the way. Sportsbet. Oh, my. Enjoy your last show.
0: he threw to DAB and it's Sportsmet. I thought that was hilarious.
1: Oh, I'm sure they'll back over that.

0: 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But we'll find out who stole the $20,000 SEN mannequin on the other side of this.
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3: Kane and Kingy.
4: All right, this is important because our Ball Australian team is filling out nicely. There's still a couple of vital positions that need to be filled. So 0433 98 11 16 if you'd like to tune in. But across the full back line, Steve Belichick got himself into some trouble with a review over there at a college in the NFL system. So he's going to play in the back pocket for us, Steve, and he's also going to be the defensive coordinator. May at full back, Broad in the back pocket. Across the half back line, Scott McCreary. He's a goer.
5: How's it go?
4: He's an absolute
5: good on the interstate trips too.
4: at centre half back, Toby Pink. Still looking for another half back, so there's a position there that needs to be filled. Across the centre, this is where it gets really strong. Bailey Smith on the wing. Clayton Oliver. Mitch Cleary's going to play the other wing.
5: No, we've got to get him in the middle. We've got to get him on the dance floor. Who's our forward?
4: Now, across half forward, I'd like to welcome Cozzy Pickett to the Ball Australian team.
5: Welcome, Coz.
4: So that is a great addition to the team.
5: Strong half forward. Mate.
4: Strong. At centre half forward, we've got the Luke Sayers with some good leadership. Stiffen up the spine. And back-to-back captain at this stage, although there's going to be a vote for our trademarks.
5: Under genuine heat for the first time in a long time.
4: The other half forward line, Bo McCreary.
5: We might have to settle on him being captain.
4: We'll leave no stone unturned when we decide who the captain of the Ball Australian team is. Bo McCreary on the half forward, other half forward flankers. Since Scotty had his issue, Bo's form just went crazy. Across the full forward line in the pocket, Jake Stringer, of course.
5: And treasurer, acting treasurer as well.
4: Acting treasurer, but challenged by Daisy Thomas at full forward. Daisy's coming out of the goal square, so he's at full forward. Doveston the Egger in the other forward pocket. Now, we need a ruck.
5: Yeah.
4: We don't have a ruckman yet.
5: We're undersized, there's no doubt about that.
4: Lockie Neal on ball.
5: Lachey
4: Neal on ball. And we welcome Mark Ricciuto. So the on ball group is strong. Oliver Neal and Mark Ricciuto. On the interchange bench, Chloe Pink is there with Josh Smiley, who had his pants down at Mad Monday. So welcome to you, Josh. And the GM of football is going to be Michael Lombardi, who had to stand down. He had to stand down from his position.
5: That's right.
4: Leading the football program where Bill Belichick is coaching.
5: Will he still be part of?
4: So
5: will he still be part of our during the week chats? Sure, he will be. That's the last we've heard of Michael.
4: So that's strong. And if we can get our Fireball social team.
5: Epping on twice a week now, I reckon.
4: Might have to do that. We'll get our social crew to post that to our Instagram page.
5: Not sure they will.
4: What do you make of the exchange between Tex and our man, Tommy Morris?
5: I love it. I really enjoy this stuff because a lot of people say, the media just get away with murder and they need to be called or held to account every now and then, which is great. I think it's good theatre. It's good for everyone involved. Fans love it. Players love it. The support for your coach is terrific. And Tommy's got big shoulders. He can wear this.
4: Yep.
6: We've got three more games to go, so much to your disgust.
7: No, I'm happy for you.
6: Nixie will be here, mate. Don't worry about that.
7: So talk to us about the week then. You said outside noise before the game. You bet I started it, but that's okay. I did the news and you won the game and congratulations for it.
6: And then we answered your critics, didn't we? So, really, really stoked, mate.
4: Well done from both, I thought.
5: It was good.
4: Both were really, really strong, respectful. And a good debate in the heat of a moment after a pretty emotional win for the Adelaide Footy Club. Tom Morris to join us a little bit later on.
5: Before you leave that, I'm going to get the boys to just upload two of the most awkward handshake sort of scenarios I've seen in a long time. The pre-game on Fox with Nixie and the post-match on Fox with Nixie. And you just be the judge yourself. I'm going to upload it.
4: Who did he shake the hand of?
5: I need you to have a look first and you make your own assessments as to just this level of awkwardness.

0: here.
1: Okay. All right.
0: Yeah, I'll get the boys to put it up if Sammy's still talking to me at the back. Yeah, he's still talking to me. Yeah, we're good. Yep.
1: Mannequin Gate, have you got an answer here? Well, I'm in the dark here.
0: Yeah, it turns out it was a level 5 incident. I don't want to mention any names, but let's just give him it. Let's just say his name was, say, I don't know, Trent or someone, right? borrowed the mannequin.
1: Borrowed it.
0: For an event. And it hasn't gone down well up there.
1: Right.
0: This is a man in management.
1: Is it back?
0: Well, I don't know if it's back, but I don't think it'd be far away. I think he was left in no uncertain terms as to how that was taken.
1: So we're talking sort of like level 5.5 situation here?
0: I'm thinking level 5 got angry with level 5, which is a good space for the rest of us.
1: Okay. Yeah, it's good. It's a good
0: space to live in. I did think Tags was a dollar one, though.
1: Mm.
0: He was. I'd seen him off that mannequin a couple of times.
1: Our studio partners, Avalon Airport Melbourne, makes your Bali holiday easier. Skip the stress and book your next trip today. The news breaks thanks to Macca's, the new cheesy range. Our local sports update next. There's been some... Patrick Dangerfield posted something on his socials about a really controversial finish.
0: I've seen Tags bring flowers for that mannequin.
1: And if you've got someone or a team that needs a mention, text it through. We'll get to our sports update, our local sports update next.

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1: 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One Nation leader Pauline Hanson wants to change superannuation, where workers can access a quarter of their retirement savings. Financial experts say it will just place inflationary pressure on the economy. Over 1,460 homes went under the hammer over the weekend, a drop of nearly a third compared to this time last year. The proposed digital duty of care laws are said to be outlined this week by the federal government. And Aussie pop queen Kylie Minogue is back in Melbourne, preparing for her AFL Grand Final performance. Up next, sen.com.au sport.
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3: Thoroughbred racing in Victoria heads to Tatura today for the running of an 8-race program. Conditions for the meeting see the track currently rated a heavy 8. The rail has been placed in the true position for the entire circuit and the temperature is set to reach a top of 15 degrees. Skies are predicted to be partly cloudy with southerly winds of up to 30 km and the first race starts at 1:30 p.m.
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6: A cool to cold day across most of the state, mostly cloudy with isolated showers tending scattered near and south of the ranges during the morning and early afternoon. And don't miss Monday night Chasing and Pacing with Steve Cleave and Mitch Abeyer tonight from 6 on RSN.
7: Alright, the sports update is for Ream, who's running hot this winter. Ream, of course, my goody Saints got it done on the weekend, so that was a good start. But what's happened with this controversial finish that you alerted us to last night?
8: One faggy. Oh, we're going to play a bit of audio? We've got a little bit of audio to play? No, we don't have a little bit of audio to play, but there was...
7: Working on the sounding board for tomorrow.
8: He's just bringing the sounding board together as we speak, so it shouldn't take too much longer to get back on track out the back there. But we had a bit of controversy, which has flooded the Twitter sphere. Wonthaggi versus Warrigal, and the kids at the scoreboard mistook a free kick in the goal square for a behind. And at the end of full time, it was considered 82 points each. And when the goal umpires come together in the middle, they actually corrected the scoreboard and gave the victory in the semi-final 82-81. You wouldn't believe who ended up being the winner, Cornsy. You wouldn't believe it.
9: And the McLeods and the Edwards and the Ricciutos and the Biglands.
7: Ezzy was the winner.
8: Ezzy was the winner. Ezzy got him over the line. So he's Wonthaggi, isn't he? No?
7: Always dangerous.
8: He's Warrigal. He's Warrigal. They won by 1 point in controversial circumstances.
7: Yeah, the kid's doing the scoreboard.
8: I know.
7: Always dangerous.
8: But I was talking with Sam when he was still talking to me earlier today, and he was saying that the footy manager's job is to keep control of the school, of their independent schools, on their own, their own clipboard.
7: We'll see if we can get Michael Lombardi to do that job. That's pretty important. Job.
8: Well, he's had a bit on. In fairness,
7: yes.
8: What about Dandenong West? They won their first flag as a football club in the seniors. I know the club's been going 60-odd years, and you don't reckon they sung the song, My Word?
10: Yeah!

0: Good song.
1: Good song.
0: Congratulations to the team at Dandenong West.
1: Well done, guys, and I hope they're having a belter of a Mad Monday. Now, Paddy Dangerfield, a friend of the program. Is that what we say? Friend of the program,
0: of the
1: Patrick,
0: show, yep.
1: Patrick Dangerfield from down Geelong way, B. Dangerfield, 35. He was at the GFL finish to the game. I'm not sure whether you've seen this one, but extremely controversial. Was it Bell Park? I don't know who they played, but it was definitely Bell Park. And
0: that's Ken Inkley's old team.
1: They were saying that the ball was kicked over the line on the goal line. Now, I'm not sure whether that was the case from what I've seen.
0: So there was a Paul posted the video, which Pete Dangerfield 35 has reposted, and I think clearly behind the line as he's kicked this.
1: Clearly. So the two teams, was Bell Park was one.
0: He posted this video. It was 10 seconds left in the game. They're 3 points down. Guy's kicked it from the goal square, and the goal umpire has said that he's over the line when it looks to me to be clearly behind the line.
1: So St. Joseph's have been, we was robbed right in front of me style.
0: What's the fallout for this? 0433981116 St. Joey's, let us know.
1: Yeah, I'd be a bit unhappy with that.
0: Bloody oath.
1: I'd be a bit unhappy with that. But there's, I mean, what can you do? Umpire's decision's final and you move on. Hey, this junior sport, it's all about learning life lessons, Quincy.
0: That's true.
1: Just wear it and move on.
0: It wasn't junior sport though, was it?
1: I don't know.
0: You
1: look pretty young.
0: The sports update is for Club Tokemoor, Australia's premier Murray River golfing destination. Talk to the golf package team today. Stunning new clubhouse now open. Pull Your Socks Up is next. Let us know. I've got a few. I'm just that sick.
1: Jeez, you've got about
0: umpires.
1: Six of them.
0: What's that?
1: You got about six of them. Pull your socks up. What have you been doing?
0: They're not all mine. That's leftover stuff from what we didn't get to a little bit earlier on. I'm sick of non-controlling umpires paying decisions from 100 metres away that are wrong. Stevic pays the kicking in danger to Keys when it was nothing like kicking in danger. It was the ball that hit him. Keys grabs his face, overturned the decision, goes back, Walker kicks a goal. Pull your socks up, Stevic. More of that next.
1: You insured.

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0: right, pull up your socks. If you've got something, let us know. But do we have a special visitor?
1: Well, we do, and I get excited when the quack makes his way in for the good old-fashioned
0: quack. The quack's in.
1: The quack block.
0: The quack block.
1: Morning, quack.
2: Morning, boys.
1: I love good it when you come in. What do you got? What are you doing?
0: You got the golf club. You got the putter hand.
2: Yes. Yeah, I've got my putter in my left hand. For those listening from home, it is a radio product again. Yeah.

0: I have to remember that from
1: home. Although, Quokka, our numbers on YouTube have been going crazy.
0: Yes, right. Very, very big thanks to the Ballers for getting
1: How
0: around.
1: How many on Friday for the Ballers on YouTube?
0: It was, last time I checked, which was, I think, yesterday, 75,000 views. Yeah,
2: you need to get a hobby, Quok. You're checking that.
1: Emergency pod, if you don't mind. So, yes, it's a radio product, but if you want to watch us on YouTube and you can see Quok with the putter, you can do that as well.
0: That's correct.
2: I'd like to follow Quok for the weekend.
1: Same.
2: I think he'd be a GPS phenomenon. People would love to know what the Quok is up to, because you know what?
1: So what do you
2: not easy in life as a small, fat, hairy man. It's not. Me and Quok are very similar like that.
0: Yeah,
2: what have you got for us?
0: My GPS numbers are from my bedroom to the kitchen. I'm just getting the food and going back upstairs. Like, I'm not doing much. I'm pretty lazy.
2: Don't be so honest.
1: Pretty lazy.
2: What do you got for us?
0: So there's been a lot of backlash for your pie, I think you would know, Kingy.
1: Disgrace.
0: After seeing it all throughout social media, I was like, well, let's find out where exactly did it all go wrong. So we've broken down the numbers.
2: Righto.
0: We've crunched them and then we've put them in another pie.
2: You've done a pie on the failed pie.
0: We've done another pie. So this is a premiership pie on the failed premiership pie.
2: Right.
0: So we'll start with the 20%. It's their loyalty to the Guts Up from last year.
2: Very loyal.
0: It was too loyal.
2: I thought he was unlucky not to win it last year, Justin, to be fair. Just a couple of things went wrong, mate.
1: And we were barracking.
2: We were barracking.
1: The Maldives and the Guts Uppers and all that.
0: That's true.
3: Love to get Guts Up on the Maldives.
2: What's this? So loyalty?
0: Loyalty.
2: 20%? Yeah.
0: Fast Fremantle. I think you got too carried away when they started moving the ball quicker.
2: They sucked me in. They sucked me in.
0: Shout out Shai Bolton. He was part of that.
2: He
0: the
2: was.
0: Fast Fremantle. When Longview side with Bravo, I think that you got a bit too excited.
2: That's true.
0: The player management here.
2: Because he saw the genius had signed here
1: and
2: jumped on board. And I thought, something's happening here.
1: Exactly. Because soon after the genius signed here, he got the contract extension.
2: Yeah.
1: And Justin was probably eyeing the same deal.
2: A bigger deal, I reckon, because he's thinking, I'm going to win this thing. Mitch is nowhere at that stage.
0: But a positive, he's got a leverage idea from Kane off the emergency fireball pod. Little plug,
2: leverage.
0: If you want to watch it, it's on YouTube as well.
1: Sort of needed to win on the weekend for that to sort of come
0: through.
1: But anyway.
2: Stubbornness and arrogance. Yeah,
0: you got a bit carried away.
2: I did. I was very arrogant.
0: Eliminating all the teams and just leaving Freo with a big chunk. Luke Ryan.
2: Now, Luke Ryan promised he'd have a few at the Ascot Vale Hotel with me on the Sunday after they won the flag. So I got excited by that.
1: Yep.
2: I'm giving that 10%.
0: I also think he's one-on-one working with Gunston was not good, but anyways. Played one short, Mason Cox being selected.
2: Yeah.
0: That didn't help.
2: I did think if you could play one short for the last 6 weeks, you're going really well.
1: It's hard to win with 22, isn't it?
2: It's hard, especially when you have to hide one in the ruck.
1: Yeah.
2: Hard to hide when they've got to jump every centre. But anyway. Mm.
0: Shout out Tim Gossage, by the way. Luxury Escapes, that's worth 10% at least. You know, they saw it, they got a bit excited with the $10,000 deal. And then Skinny Sean gets about 5% not being selected.
2: That to me, it, right there, that 5%, I think has room for growth.
1: Where is Skinny?
2: Is Skinny available this week?
1: I don't know.
2: I'd be bringing him back. What do you think? I don't mind your premiership pie and the failed premiership pie.
1: Hang on. I think they can. And we'll get to that after 7. But I've got a question. Where in the pie is his hatred for Hawthorn? Where's that section?
0: Well, these are rounded up
2: numbers.
0: That's
2: in the 10% arrogance.
0: It's
2: in the 10% stubbornness and arrogance.
0: It's at least 9.9% of the stubbornness and arrogance.
1: Gave them no chance at all just because of his hatred of Hawthorn. Hey, Quokka, nice work.
0: Nice work from you.
1: I love when that pie is projected in the back of the screen there, right behind King. He said you can see that on socials, you can see it on YouTube.
2: Do the next one on Cornsy, please.
0: Yeah, whatever you need. Whatever happens, I'll break it down. I'll be there.
2: Thank you. You can stop talking now.
1: Back to the bedroom, then back to the kitchen, please.
2: You haven't seen my man in there, have you?
1: What about when you speak of Goss?
2: Can you just put your microphone down quietly, please?
1: Speaking of arrogance, what about how arrogant they became over there in Perth? And Adam Simpson actually highlighted this on Crunch Time on Saturday morning. But have a listen to Scotty and Goss about the way that they've been sidetracked in the lead up to that Thursday night game last week.
4: You're rightio. I've given you some time. You've got to give me your 5-4-3-2-1 presenting the Premiership Cup Grand Final day for our Dockers.
5: Number 5 is Nat Fyfe.
2: That's funny, isn't it? I actually really enjoy the
1: brilliant
2: the comedy. It gets better. Listen to this.
4: as was we were once we were told on Friday at the lunch, that the Fremantle hierarchy, including their CEO, Simon Garley, listen to this segment verbatim. It is the topic of conversation around the water cooler.
3: Well, what they hear on this very show, in this very segment, is how they're basing their decision on who hands over the Premiership Cup, because that's what they know they're going to win it, and they know they've got a decision to make.
1: It's amazing.
2: This is how I get sort of consumed.
1: I know. It gets better because remember way back earlier on in the year, I'm not sure the exact date that this was, but remember Goss had this to say about the Dockers?
5: I genuinely think, and I've been laughed at, I think they can go right through undefeated from here on in.
1: Mm-hmm.
5: They're going to get the week off because of the extra round, and they're going to go into that, and they're going to win a final, they're going to have another week off, then they're going to play preliminary final, they're going to go to MCG. It's just going to be just so perfectly executed. I just can't see them getting beat from here.
1: That's a blow. 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
16: Kane and Kingy.
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17: Subin getting his hands on the ball a fair bit in these tight stuff, the sub, so Sheridan.
18: Oh, Sheridan! Rioli, it looks good off the boot. The bounce, it's a goal.
17: What does Steve Waugh say to the South Africans?
18: Exactly right. Drop the World Cup to Herschel Gibbs. Well, Tommy Sheridan there.
14: A momentous moment for Maserati Melbourne, celebrating 100 years of the Trident, experience luxury and performance at Maserati Melbourne with Shane and the team. Now, Shannon's got in contact with us on X, and he is, of course, the get-up-early fireball flash man in the Crows crowd on the weekend, and he reckons that Sammy's not answering the phone. And he says, get your hands off my Pullman package. So, Shannon, we're with you. We are with you. We'll sort you out.
19: Sort something out.
14: Don't you worry. Big show still to come. Daniel Hoyne, who gave Brisbane 1% weeks ago, is going to join us. So we'll check out where he sees it all going from here and what he saw over the weekend. Dean Cox is going to have a chat to us. What about the Swans on the weekend? The upset win over Brisbane in the best and biggest possible way. Tom Morris with all the news and the agenda. 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But on the other side of this, our first thoughts. How did Sydney beat Brisbane next?
2: Chasing, pacing and racing, plus all the sport you know and love on SEN Turf. By Signet Power Banks. Good morning, I'm Nath Gardner with SEN News. The next raft of measures to curb the power of social media platforms will be outlined by the Albanese government this week. Draft legislation would see users given the ability to switch off algorithms which control the content on their feeds. The eSafety Commissioner would be given more power, and tech companies fined $100 million if they breach the rules. One Nation has proposed allowing renters and mortgage holders to access more of their superannuation sooner. The policy would let them redirect 25% of future super contributions into take-home pay. Those on $90,000 a year would receive around $40 extra a week. To Queensland, where unseasonal spring heat has led to a number of blazes burning in Ipswich and the Lockyer Valley. A total fire ban remains in place in both councils. An Amazon Boeing cargo jet has burst into flames after it overshot its landing in Miami. There are no reports of injuries at this stage. And we're being encouraged to get our steps in for cerebral palsy fundraiser September. Spokesperson Catherine Spiller says funds go to supporting early detection and therapy for babies with the condition.
20: Different kinds of therapy, OT, physiotherapy, speech therapy. There's a whole range, but it's really specific to these babies. Yeah. It costs a lot of money, so we need to get this fundraising in to get those sessions happening as soon as possible.
2: To get involved, head to steptember.org.au. 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
21: Thoroughbred racing in Victoria heads to Tatura today for the running of an 8-race program. Conditions for the meeting see the track currently rated a heavy 8. The rail has been placed in the true position for the entire circuit and the temperature is set to reach a top of 15 degrees. Skies are predicted to be partly cloudy with southerly winds of up to 30 k's and the first race starts at 1:30 p.m.

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4: A cool to cold day across most of the state, mostly cloudy with isolated showers tending scattered near and south of the ranges during the morning and early afternoon. And don't miss Monday night Chasing and Pacing with Steve Cleave and Mitch Abaya tonight from 6 on RSN.
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1: on. We love you as well, and if you're listening at 901 podcast doing crazy numbers, we appreciate your company and loyalty to the program. Big one coming up. Our first thoughts very shortly. Daniel Hoyne, Dean Cox, Tom Morris, and the agenda still to come. You just sent me the awkward handshakes that you were discussing pre-6:30.
6: I didn't know you'd go with it on air, but it does look weird, doesn't it? It does.
1: I'm going to send you. Okay. The awkward handshake.
6: What did you think?
1: What do you think? It was awkward. Mark Rusciuto and Nixie just didn't quite get the connection.
6: No.
1: And then he left him hanging as well.
6: Just can happen. Looking forward to Tommy coming in.
1: Yep. Turkey Tom.
6: He's responsible for all this. Where do you want to start this morning?
1: Well, let's start with our first thoughts for Signet. 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Sydney, would you believe, knocked off Brisbane by 53 points. They kicked 21-15, 141 on the back-to-back champs, who everyone thought were just going to walk through and waltz into a home prelim final in a fortnight's time. That was not the case. My first thoughts start with, how many of these can you have if you're Brisbane? So let's sort of go through their season and pretty much every time they've responded. So early days, they lost by 44 to Sydney in their second game of the season. Then they respond, they win the next three in the row. Then they had the really flat patch where they lost to Geelong by 41 in round 10, 78 to the Giants, and then Freo by 25 in round 12. Then they responded with a seven-game winning streak. You thought, geez, back on track for Brisbane. Then they get absolutely smacked by Carlton by 76 points in round 21. Then they respond against Hawthorn. They win by 10 goals the next week. And it's been about, well, we didn't really review it. We didn't look at the negatives. We focused on the positives. I reinforced what my players can do. We got the staff in. We had the big... But I reckon they've done that three times this year. I think they've had the positive powwow, reinforce what we're good at, remind everyone how good we are three times this year. And that's probably the only thing that you can do at this late stage in the season if you're the Brisbane Lions after getting done by 53 in a qualifying final. But I think time might... Well, I'm never going to write Brisbane off. I'm not doing that. Everyone sometimes does it and it doesn't often work. But is it going to be as effective, is what I'm saying, the positive powwow this week, or are there serious doubts amongst this group?
6: Well, it's an unanswerable question, isn't it? Can you gather defensively at this stage of the year, or to steal one of Horney's terms, you are what you are. Mm. And then do they have to say, well, we've got to win it on attack. We've got to win it with aggression. We've got to play expansive footy. And you know what? And if they score 100 points against us, that's fine, because we'll score 120. They've coughed up 141. And it's not so much the number. It was the method for me. So when you look at the centre bounce stuff and the clearance work that was going on, so at clearances, they were beaten 57 points to 22. Now, that's where all the stars are for Brisbane. That's where they all live. That's the Ashcrofts and the Dunkleys. Lockie Neal, Zach Bailey going through there. Your Biglands. Your McLeods. Yeah, your Rusciutos. You got a lot of them going through there. So When you look at the Swans lineup, and when we talk about those that are missing, this is where it hurts the most. So they lean on Sarong to go in there. He went in the centre bounces 28 times, the most of any other player with the exception of Rowbottom, who'd been a half forward for 10 weeks. So to get those two, and then Sheldrick comes in and does what he does, just doesn't enough to be a good contributor. They should have belted him in there. They should have taken him to the cleaners. But again, the footy between the ears is, you know, is you lose games on attitude and application. Grant Thomas talks about this all the time. He gets annoyed with us talking about stats and coaching and those sorts of things and talent. And he talks about effort and attitude and discipline and culture. And when you see it like that on the weekend, you go, you know what? You're right.
1: Yep. It's all of that. If you lined up those names against the dual Norm Smith, the dual Brownlow medalist, the premiership, so the best and fairest winner in a premiership year in Dunkley, McCluggage, what he has done, then Bailey goes in there, versus the names you just mentioned, you wouldn't have given them a chance. They kicked six goals out of centre bounce. Now, we were there on Thursday night, and you saw what it looks like for a team to be fully committed and buy in defensively, their attack on the football, Hawthorn, everyone doing the right thing, so dialed in to the point where they go to Perth and win on the hardest road trip. If you don't have that, and you're Brisbane, and there are distractions going on, then it's really difficult. So I look at Lachie Neale, and I hear that he's ringing Collingwood, and I'm sure this is true, because you wouldn't go with it if it's not. He's ringing Collingwood to find out what numbers are available in the lead-up to this game. I don't know, is that a player that he's fully buying in to win another premiership? Sort of what I've been saying all year. When you're touring Collingwood the day before a game, are you fully buying into the cause? Is Cam Rayner happy with the two premierships that he's won? Or is he fully buying in? Is Zach Bailey worrying about an extra 100 grand on his contract? Or is he fully buying into winning a third premiership? I don't know. I don't know, but it doesn't look like it. It doesn't look like it, because I know what it does look like, and that's Hawthorn, and that's Sydney, and that's what you have to do if you want to win a premiership. I'm just not sure right now, and yep, they can respond, and yep, they'll respond this week. They'll beat Adelaide, no worries, and we'll see you prelim final day against Hawthorn at the MCG, and we'll find out a bit more about them there. But I'm just not sure this group is willing to sacrifice like they have done in the previous couple of years.
6: Yeah, I have the utmost respect for this football club, and I still think they'll bounce back. I still think every team's worried about Brisbane because of the threats that they still pose. I look at Fletcher, and I looked at Wilmot on the weekend, and there were moments in this game where they just didn't go. And I've never questioned Darcy Wilmot and his application to a contest in any way, shape or form. Fletcher, I think, has had moments this year where he's picked and choose whether he goes or not. And
1: it's been average.
6: And
1: it's
6: come really home to roost all year in a big game and in big moments. But that's not to short sell the Swans. I thought their maniac approach to contest, to pressure, to tackling, to outnumber. The really simple things in footy they did in a way that was just next level. And talent really then wasn't allowed to beat them. They didn't allow Brisbane any space or any time to operate or to connect or to get their corridor game going. And then the forwards just cashed in. I think that's the best game I've seen Tom Papley play to just invigorate the group. Rowbottom was just, he was a bull at all clearances, and he put Lachie Neale in the corner. He really did. And, you know, in the end, Charlie Curnow put all those doubters to sleep with a finals performance that made it easier for those around him to just play their role, and they cashed in. But without Charlie doing that, you don't get the rest.
1: I agree with that. I thought from the start, he was terrific, Curnow, and had a big final, and has answered myself and all those that have questioned, and rightly so, his finals record to this point. And then Logan McDonald kicks six, and you go, he's had the game in a final. He's kicked six goals in a final, Logan McDonald. We've sort of seen bits and pieces of Logan McDonald, and you hope he gets there and pick three or whatever he was, pick four. Kicks six in a final. Six goals in a final against the back-to-back premiers. So
6: against Harris Andrews.
1: Against Harris Andrews.
6: Tagging
1: I know.
6: A double whammy.
1: Yeah, so it was extraordinary.
6: Can they do it again? Can they repeat that sort of performance? I mean, you don't know how many boards they got in the chamber at that level, right? You'd very rarely see a performance that good. So you hope they can, because it'd be one of the most unbelievable premierships you've ever seen if they could replicate that.
1: Yeah, well, we'll dive into it a bit more with Dean Cox, who's going to have his say with us after 8 o'clock. But let's have a listen to Chris Fagan, just with his thoughts on his players and a little bit about what we said about not willing to be tough enough for long enough.
7: You know, I look back at the teams and we played them in the middle of the year. I think we had a pretty good win against them, and all those guys plus a few others are in that team, and we didn't have Zorko, we didn't have McCluggage, we didn't have Oscar Allen. They played tonight. We had a better team in theory and they had a lesser team in theory, and they were able to do that. And look, to be honest with you, I tried very hard this week to convince our players it was going to be a tough game. We're going to the SCG. It's the Sydney's home ground. But somewhere back in the deep recesses of their mind, I just wonder whether they really thought it was going to be as hard as what it was. Sydney were magnificent tonight. They won because they were tougher, harder. They ran harder. They used the ball well. They were excellent, and they should be really proud of their effort, and I'm sure they will be. We're not. We've got work to do.
1: Pretty well spoken and summed up by the back-to-back premiership coach, Chris Fagan. All right, these are our first thoughts for Dexian. Unlock your house's potential with latest innovations from Dexian, and for DD, five ball says yes to going out after the game with DD. We'll discuss Saturday night, the Crows getting it done against the Bulldogs next.
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23: I'm incredibly proud of what the boys did. I felt like, this was a finals game that we found the moment where we were going to be tested. We're at our highest level of fatigue. It was the highest pressure you've seen. The opposition hit the front, and the question was asked, and we answered it. So I'm incredibly proud of what the boys did in that moment. And I think it comes off the back of, 12 months ago, going through a fair bit of pain and what it felt like to not get it done. It's amazing what that experience can do for a young group.
1: All right, Matthew Nick speaking there. Adelaide getting it done by 22 points in his first finals win, their first for 7 years. Kingy, what's your first thoughts?
6: My first thoughts are that when you get to this stage of the year, all your warts are exposed. And in that 15-minute window in the fourth quarter, the big boys of the Crows just got hold of key moments against the key defenders for the Dogs. They kicked 5-1 from 8 inside 50s in that 15-minute window, and that was the game. The conversion of Thilthorpe, Walker and Fogarty, just a delight. And in the end, that set-shot goal-kicking separates the two teams. And it's a feature of their game. We've talked a lot about their ability to convert, and it's one of those hidden killers when you have someone missing at the other end like Norton.

0: good luck. So he's had 34 and 7 clearances and kicked 2. Worrell's game across halfback has been widely spoken about, but he was amazing, Josh Worrell's performance. I thought the move of Curtin to Bont was absolutely worth it.
1: He's a player.
0: He couldn't go with him for the full 4 quarters. I had to really manage his game time. I was just looking at his game time throughout the game. He spent, I think, the most time on the bench of any Adelaide player, Dan Curtin. He did. He spent 52 minutes. So he played about half a quarter every quarter because they were worried he couldn't go with Bont. But it was worth it. Like, try something on Bont and Pelly. Do something. He's got the body to be able to do it. So Bont was still huge, but I thought that was worth exploring. They got some issues with their list, the Western Bulldogs, in terms of Tim English. I think that's a big call that needs to be made. And if you can get him to a new home, do it as quickly as you possibly can. That was alarming, his performance. Poor old Tim, his last two performances, to be fair. So if he wants out, drive him to the airport would be my advice. And then do they go with Luke Beveridge again? Is the elephant in the room? Or does he walk away? Has he had enough? I think that's going to play out in the next week or so, but I wouldn't be surprised if he's coached his last game at the Western Bulldogs, either his call or the club's call. But they'll make that call in the coming weeks, I reckon.
2: Gee, that would be a strange call. I mean, they're all in for Zach Butters, and Boyle reports right there. Like, it's line ball.
0: So if they miss?
2: Look at the negative, I look at the positive. If they land him...
0: Well, we spoke to Toby Green, who is having discussions with Zach Butters about joining Geelong, so I think they're...
2: Yeah, but there'll be others having discussions from a Dog's point of view as well.
0: Yeah.
2: So if they land him, and then they have Sam Darcy to come back... You know, they were missing Matt Kennedy because of the stupid wild card round, so I can understand they're impacted a little bit. So they're not far off these sorts of wins. Now, you can say they've been here for 5 or 6 years. I think when you look at their list, they have tried to... It is a different mix to where it was 3 years ago. So there is an evolving list alteration happening. The gap between getting Butters and missing Butters can fast-track that decision you're talking about. With the coach, it can.
0: He hasn't won a proper final since 2021. So
2: we're not calling the other one the final now.
0: Well, I never did.
2: I think AFL did.
0: Well, the AFL did, but anyway.
2: So you got your own metrics.
0: Well, yeah, it's not a proper final. It's a wild card for a reason. It's not actually.
2: I don't know what you're calling it anymore. It's not a
0: proper final.
2: So it's not really. It's a gimmicky game.
0: I love it.
2: Is it a gimmick?
0: It just shouldn't be kept. Oh, I love it. Right. It just shouldn't be counted as a final.
2: I love the exhibition games in London too, but they don't mean anything.
0: I said that right from the start. But so he hasn't won a proper final since 2020.
2: It's not a game anymore now. It's just a...
0: And this, has he got the group as far as he can go? It's been a long time. And whatever, you can have your say on it as well. You can go back again with this coach and finish 7th, 8th, 9th or 10th again next year if you want to, and good luck to you.
2: I think the omission of late of Selwood with concussion was a disaster.
0: That wasn't ideal.
2: Because that was the lever that unlocked Rochelli. Rochelli hit the scoreboard. I have no idea, absolutely no idea what Connor Butterick was doing. No idea. He just let him go twice and set up goals, kicked one, and I'm thinking, my God. No, the one on the wing where he had him in a kick out, and then all of a sudden, Rochelli is free on the wing with 40 metres of space around him, like the most basic play you've ever seen. Ball goes down 3 minutes later for a stoppage, nowhere near him. Mm. And I'm wondering, what are you doing? Like, what are you doing? Like, he is a key playmaker. He's a spark playmaker for the Crows, who only have 3 or 4 of them. So I think Selwood would have done that job and been a better contributor than an interceptor than they had on the night. So I think they're a little bit stiff, but in saying that, can I go back to Rochelli for a sec? I am furious with guys who grab their head, given what we're doing. We're tipping our game upside down to protect against head trauma, and we're going down this concussion crusade, which is causing a lot of issues and a lot of angst between the game and the fans. And when I see Rochelli grab his head for the slightest of contact to con the umpire, I think, you know what? Whack him. Whack him with a fine. If these players want to do this, it's a $5,000 fine, because we are doing this for you. I couldn't be more furious with that free kick, Cornsy.
0: Well, I said during the call, and we posted it to social, and you get smashed. But I said, if you're grabbing your head like that, off you get for 20 minutes. Like, go and have your test, and

0: get yourself sorted, get yourself checked if you're that affected by that and you're grabbing your head multiple, not just once, multiple times to suck the umpire in. Off you get and go and have a test. Now, of course, that never happened. Same could be said probably for Keys, who did the same after the ball sort of brushed his cheek and conned the umpire into a free kick, non-controlling. So off you get. Have your check if you're going to do that.
1: Yeah, so that really frustrates me. I'd like to see that corrected. Phil Thorpe in the ruck. I know that some don't like it. I think it's a wild card option they don't use often enough. I just think it puts him in the game and it puts him into a really competitive mindset. When he's crashing and bashing in the ruck, he takes that attitude forward and he's a different player. When he just plays forward, he's hit and miss. He's been that model all year. So I'd be nearly starting him in the ruck next weekend. Wow. I say, mate, this is it. You're starting, you're doing first centre bounce and get yourself in the game. Go and get competitive. It's like you need to punch him on the chin to wake him up, to get him going. And I think he's a different player when he does that.
0: How does that happen?
1: It's like, just the spirit of the competitive juices.
0: Why you got to punch him and put him in the ruck? Like, mate, you are 115 kilograms, 205 centimetres.
1: I get
0: absolute.
1: It.
0: You got the beard. You think you're a beast. Like, your numbers in the gym, I'd hate to think the sort of numbers he lifts in the gym. But go out on the ground and he's been timid all year.
1: I'm not having a go at him. I'm trying to
0: sort of... No, I am.
1: I know. Sounds like you are.
0: He shouldn't have to be put into the ruck to wake him up.
1: But if he does need that,
0: footballer.
1: Let's just say agree that he needs it, right?
0: Okay.
1: So you've got to coach this, don't you? You've got to say, okay, this is the product. How do we get the best out? Start him in the ruck. And then Josh Worrell has the game that just becomes a one-man stop sign. Like, he was just unbelievable, wasn't he?
0: It was awesome. So just to put a bow on this, how did you see the events of the week? And we'll speak to Tom and then the pressure the club was under, and then he was emotional after the game. There's no doubt about that, and you can understand why. The crowd are on their feet when the cameras go to Nixie. They're roaring, and it is a huge pressure relief for them. I know you wrote about it in your column in the Herald Sun over the weekend, but just your final word on the events of the week and the pressure the coach is under.
1: Well, if I'm Nixie, I'm calling for those people to have the courage to put their hand up and get out of the joint. Get out. If you don't fully trust me and you don't want to endorse us and you want to run the risk of ruining a finals campaign on the verge of the meaningful games, then get out. You're not here to help us as a club. You're not here to help me. And if you don't have the courage to do that, well, where are we going? That would be my focus for the first part of the week if I was Nixie. And if you can't find out who they are, well, there's not much you can do.
0: It's hard to find out these things, isn't it?
1: Oh, not. I think you generally have an idea of where they're coming from.
0: All right, Tom Morris to join us after 8:30.
1: Has Tommy got a high enough threshold?
0: Four.
1: Are the people that he's talking to really going to? Are they really going to make that call on the Monday? I'll be asking him. Don't worry.
0: You ask him. I don't think it was just a Monday call. I think it's been
1: this Monday. Would they have sacked him today if he had lost
0: this call?
1: Would they have sacked him?
0: We'll ask him that question. For Cobram, Australia's most awarded extra virgin olive oil, the news update is for Macca's new cheesy range. Back with more of our Thirst Thoughts. We'll head to Friday night on the other side of this.
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3: 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One Nation leader Pauline Hanson wants to change superannuation, where workers can access a quarter of their retirement savings. The financial experts say it will just place inflationary pressure on the economy. Over 1,460 homes went under the hammer over the weekend, a drop of nearly a third compared to this time last year. The proposed digital duty of care laws are said to be outlined this week by the federal government. And Aussie pop queen Kylie Minogue is back in Melbourne preparing for her AFL Grand Final performance. Up next, sen.com.au sport.
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0: racing.
1: Thoroughbred racing in Victoria heads to Tatura today for the running of an 8-race program. Conditions for the meeting see the track currently rated a heavy 8. The rail has been placed in the true position for the entire circuit and the temperature is set to reach a top of 15 degrees. Skies are predicted to be partly cloudy with southerly winds of up to 30 km and the first race starts at 1:30 p.m.
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4: Mostly sunny and 23 for Perth, similar for the southwest, 20, cloudy and 17 at Albany, rain for Kalgoorlie, 17, and sunny for Geraldton, 22. And don't miss any of today's racing action from across WA and around Australia, live on SEN Turf.
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6: 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Where's my music? Where is my music?
7: Oh.
6: Aaron Norton or Marbule Choll?
7: Oh, wow. Let me just bring up Marbule's numbers from the weekend.
6: Yeah, I think his numbers will tell the story.
7: Oh, won't they? Okay.
6: I don't think they will.
7: What story are they telling?
6: I think they will. Well, one that can stand up.
7: Let me have a look. Fremantle v Hawthorn.
6: In tricky conditions.
7: I'm just waiting for the stats to upload. It doesn't look like they're moving much.
6: Well, it was pretty wet. How'd your man go?
7: Well, Choll had two kicks.
6: Yep.
7: Yeah. So it's not a high threshold. No. Aaron Norton, kick 1-3, 9 score involvements, 8-8. Mm-hmm. 8 kicks, 8 handballs. Yeah, not huge. He cost them the game with that set shot at the end.
6: Multiple set shots at the end, one on three-quarter time and one in the last quarter. Anyway, the biggest losers for Bostik, quality you can trust and rely on, available at your local hardware and construction specialist. Old Robin, and he'll never be Batman, Aaron Norton, unfortunately. The biggest loser's got to be Will. It's got to be North again.
7: They're recruiting
6: it?
7: Ben King because of Marbule.
6: It's got to be North Melbourne, the biggest loser. We'll get to the Clarkson story, which was the most explosive story you'll read this year. But that's not where my attention goes for the biggest loser. It is on Logan McDonald. Remember they picked the small handballer in front of Logan McDonald?
7: Yes, yes, I do recall that.
6: Mm. So they would have to be the biggest loser this morning, wouldn't they?
7: Well, they're probably the biggest loser because they're looking for a coach. That would be one angle.
6: Well, why is the recruiting boss still there? That's a quick... Like, when the Wizard's doing his thing on Thursday night and Zane Dersmer...
7: I told you, that wasn't him. That was our man Will. Our man Will Thursfield. That's just the cheese squad. Sounds very much like Rocket, but that's the cheese squad at the
6: Kings. So the list manager had no fingerprints on that one.
7: I think that was the national recruiting guy that is in charge of Watson versus Dersmer. I just like to get the
6: okay.
7: If we're going to put someone under the microscope,
6: the head of the department would have a say on that as well.
7: Yep.
6: I would hope
7: would definitely have a say. Yep. But at some point you've got to go back to someone that's been watching them for 2 or 3 years, don't you?
6: Okay.
7: Don't you think?
6: What about the neglecting their key defenders for?
7: No. I'm talking specifics with the draft.
6: Yeah, it's
7: built
6: up.
7: Then the list. Yeah. No, I've got no problem with your feedback. I'm just saying, if we're going to do it, let's just put them in the right silos.
6: So is it just Clarko that's leaving, or is it anyone else?
7: Well, that's a good question. That's a very good question.
6: Mm.
7: I made my points known about Todd.
6: You did.
7: I think
6: on the emergency podcast, which you then reheated on Fox, I think.
7: Well, I know
6: it's a different audience.
7: I give you my best stuff. When
6: no issue with it.
7: But the extra information was posed during the week with Caro's article about the fact he hadn't had a formal review for 4 years. That can't be right, can it? That can't be right.
6: What is the protocol with reviewing the coach? Surely that happens sort of every 3 months, wouldn't it?
7: Like he can't not have had a formal one in 4 years.

0: I mean, you're with Cara tonight, aren't you? You're with Cara tonight?
1: I am.
0: Can you drill down on that one for me?
1: Sure.
0: I'll watch if you drill down on that one. Fireball. 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
1: I do every
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1: You know I do. You know I pick them up, unlike Sammy Edmund, the disgraceful display that he's put on this year. SEM Breakfast. SEM Breakfast. The NFL is taking over Fed Square, and it's all free. Catch the Seahawks and the Patriots Thursday the 10th and the Rams v 49ers on the 11th at ESPN on Disney Plus Game Day Live. Our discussion on Alistair Clarkson coming in the agenda a little bit later on. Up next, our first thoughts. Geelong getting it done against the Blues.

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19: All right, ballers, if you want to have your say, you can do that right now. 1300 736 736. You've got any thoughts on your first thoughts this morning, let us know. The third game we need to touch on is Geelong getting it done by 33 points. Feels a little bit of time ago on Friday night. Patrick Dangerfield in his 32nd final, I believe, kicked 5 goals and was enormous. The Blues got out to a 21-point lead early on in the game, and from pretty much quarter time onwards, it was a demolition and reasonably predictable. David King is the best analyst in football. Kingy, you watched this one closely. Your quick thoughts on this?
20: 5th versus 10th. Not that big a shock, really. Dangerfield was outstanding, kicking the 5 goals and just showing the power that he can have and the damage that he can have as a wild card option up forward. That's the style of player that separates prelims and grand finals, isn't it? That potential threat in the air, but also strong at ground level, can do a bit of everything. Like, we've seen him do it as a pure mid, but we haven't seen him do it like that as a pure forward. It was awesome to watch.
19: So there was that. I thought Manor was huge. He's had a pretty solid year, has Sean Manor. Mullen going to a Jagger Smith was a nice move pretty much after quarter time as well, which had good results. The fallout for the Blues is interesting. I want to get with Tom just the latest on Cody Walker and how challenging it's going to be to get him with the changes there, whether that's possible. It's a little bit over my head, all the scenarios that have to play out.
20: We told you about this at the start of the year.
19: You grilled Swanee on it.
20: At Gather Round. And he said, no, it'll be fine. Won't have to pay 2 first rounders. Well, guess what? They're going to have to pay more than 2 first rounders to get him, which is amazing. It's the highest price that's ever been paid for a player, for a father-son. Ridiculous.
19: And what price is too much? It may be the end of the father-son rule, really.
20: It's the same with the academies and the same with the father-sons. You've just got to be within 5 picks. That's true value, and the bid comes where it comes, and you've just got to be within 5 picks. That's all you needed to do. All this points nonsense, it's not required. Mm. It's actually not required. And everyone would understand for watching the draft for the first time, not having to work out a point system that they're not going to bother to invest in. So I think it's way too complicated right now. But let's get back to the footy.
19: I want to ask you just before we get to the Blues, the last one on Geelong. You're picking the team this week for the Cats, okay? You're inside match committee. Jeremy Cameron's magnet is pushed to you. They say, hey, Kingy, you're the best analyst in football right now. Where are you putting Jeremy Cameron's magnet to take on Fremantle on Friday night?
20: On the wing.
19: On the wing?
20: Yep.
19: And what's your instruction to him? Play wing?
20: Yeah, get back where you can. We need your kicking skills. We want your kicking skills, and if you can drag the opposition wingman to the goal square every now and then, we'll take that. They had that on the weekend. It was against Ollie Hollands on occasion, and they didn't kick the ball to him. They stayed wide. And their forward line is functioning really well. They don't need Jeremy Cameron. Everyone's overlooking the fact that to put him down there is to upset the apple cart. They scored 37 times from 57
19: entries. How'd you get Polkinghorne? How'd you get? I'm putting a guy who's kicked 775 goals there in front of you.
20: Mate, Matthew Richardson's kicked the same, but you're not going to play him down there today, are you? They can't. I know, he can't.

0: get it done.
1: Well, then he can't play.
0: No, like, of course he can play. He kicks the lights out of the thing.
1: Wing, but he doesn't get the footy. He had like nine touches.
2: I'm living with that though. Oh, you're asking me as the coach, what are you happy to live with?
1: Yeah, I'm asking you.
2: I want Dempsey on one wing, Cameron on the other, and if they get those matchups wrong, they'll leak on the scoreboard. I think it's a great threat. It's a great threat. You know what? You're not going to leave him out of the team. That's just nonsense. People saying to me, leave him out of the team. Who in their right mind would say, look, Jeremy, look, we love how you're playing. Mate, you're just not 100%, so we're just going to leave you out of a final.
1: No, but it's a stretch to let's create a position for him, one that he's really never played. Like, he's never really played wing. Ever. I know he's come up the ground, but that's as a forward.
2: Call it high half forward. Call it what you want, right? It's the same position. It's pretty much, it's about 8 metres difference and a stoppage position difference. That's
1: Long Muir's doing cartwheels right now if he knows that Cameron's playing halfback wing.
2: I'm telling you, he's not doing cartwheels. He's shitting himself about what the hell's going to go on with these wingmen. He's thinking, I've got one to cover Dempsey. I haven't got anyone else to cover Cameron. If you've got two of them, you're in all sorts. The conversation's not right. So he can't contested mark at the moment. So the last 9 times he's been targeted inside the forward 50, they've got nothing to show for it. So he's not the guy you're talking about. He's not the GWS 70-plus goal kicker for the season. He's not. He's not that right now. He can't take contact on that arm. He can't even get it above. He can't get it into a contested marking situation. So I think just run him where he can be strong for your team.
1: Okay, just a quick.
2: Are you leaving him out, or where are you playing him?
1: Well, I'm not playing him. I'm playing him forward. I'm not playing. If he's playing the way that he played on the weekend, and it was sad watching him play that way on the weekend, and I said that, and we had him on crunch time on Saturday morning. We asked him about that. He's pretty honest about his body and his form. But if he's not playing where he plays, and I'm not playing him half back, kick chasing in the back half. That's not going to be the instruction.
2: But come back to this. You're the coach. You're trying to get the best out of this team, so you're going to pick player number 27 instead of Jeremy Cameron.
1: Well, they got some good players out.
2: Is that like what you're going to do?
1: DeConing didn't play.
2: He's not. It's not like for like.
1: No, I know he's not like for like, but they've been prepared to leave some good players.
2: You're going
1: to
2: leave him out, is what you're telling me.
1: I'm not. I'm picking him as a forward.
2: But he can't function as a forward.
1: But if you can't function as a forward, you can't function. Just because if you're not fit to play, you're not fit to play, regardless of whether
2: he's fit to contested mark.
1: You still have to go for a mark if you're playing on the wing. Like Dempsey plays almost like a forward on the wing. He can mark it. You still have to attempt to mark the footy if you're playing AFL final cutthroat. No tomorrow.
2: If you're not fit, you don't play.
1: But he doesn't get the ball. What do you have? Four kicks.
2: I'm hoping for more than that. Yeah. I'm not signing off on 4 kicks a week. But I think the threat of Cameron, it does change a few things. Rematch. I just can't hear of people saying he's out of the team. That is just sheer nonsense.
1: Right. We had Chris Davies on Crunch Time on Saturday morning, and he did rule out trading Jacob Wiedering. I don't think he was as definitive. So I said, can you categorically rule out trading Jacob Wiedering? He said, yep, categorically. I said, what about Harry Mackay? And he said, oh, okay, and we can sort of go through everyone if you like. I don't think he definitively ruled out trading a big name.
2: They always rule them out. Vossi said in October last year, Charlie Kerner's going nowhere.
1: To us.
2: In October.
1: How'd that go for him?
2: He was gone 2 weeks later.
1: So I still think there's some questions that they have on their list, the Blues. I don't think they think their list is as good as what it has looked in the last 10 to 12 weeks and their depth and all that. So as it is for every club, it'll be an interesting trade period for the Blues. All right, you are listening to Fireball, still to come in the last hour. Daniel Hoyne, Dean Cox, Tom Morris and The Agenda with Alistair Clarkson on our minds. That is jam-packed. 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
2: Can we do a temper Twitter poll? Cameron in as a forward or Cameron out anywhere else?
1: A turkey Tom temper
2: turkey
1: poll.
2: A turkey Tom temper. That's a mouthful. It's like straight
1: sense. That was our first thoughts.
3: Sportsbet, the easiest place to bet on the footy.
1: Josh Jenkins, Luke Beveridge there for round one next year, yes or no?
4: No.
2: Oh,
1: wow.
2: Oh,
1: wow, wait.
4: And

0: Whilst we're talking about, I mean, King Eon with you, Kane fancy leaving Jeremy Cameron out of the 20.
1: Where you honest. Playing him, JJ? Where you going to play him? In his
0: Pick him in the back pocket and the opposition spend 2 hours trying to plan for him. That's enough reason to pick him fair and income, honest to God. Right, let's get on with it. Let's talk the AFL Premiership market, because you'll be happy about this one, Kano, because your Hawks are outright Premiership favourites. $3.50. Brisbane still kept safe. We're cuddling Brisbane no matter what. $4.75 because they did this to us last year against Geelong in the qualifying final. Fremantle $5.50, biggest price we've seen for about 6 months. Sydney now all of a sudden $6. You could have got $41 the day those five players were suspended. Now $6. Geelong $9 and the Crows $21.
2: I see Josh, his tweeting's dropped off. Brisbane dropped off very quickly on the weekend.
1: Very quickly.
2: Very quickly.
0: No, that's no. We did this last year. We like to just play with you lot. And we circle back and we like to do it the hard way. We need knockout footy. Speaking of, $1.57 Freo, $2.42 Geelong. The line there's 9.5 points. Brisbane, $1.34. Adelaide, $3.29. The line, 19.5. And I'm sorry, Taylor Walker. Brisbane will be ending their season.
1: That's it. Make it look easy with JJ.
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7: I have. I've got the Greg Louganis Award, the top five divers in the competition right now. I saw Cody Waitman the last 2 weeks put on some sort of diving clinic.
6: It's in his package.
7: He needs intervention, Cody Waitman. At number two, I've got Cam Rayner. Can be very easily moved when he needs to be. Josh Rochelle goes in there after his performances.
6: Cam Rayner.
7: Nick Dacos is in there at four. He can fake a mysterious movement or two. And Harley Reid, as tough as he is, can sometimes say, hey, umpires, look after me.
6: Controversial, which we love on Fireball. Back with Daniel Hoyne next.
0: Chasing, pacing and racing, plus all the sport you know and love on SEN Turf.
8: Cigna Power Banks. Good morning. I'm Nath Gardner with SEN News. Workers will have access to a quarter of their superannuation payments under a One Nation proposal. Employers would still pay 12% super, with 3% going to take-home pay. But Labor's Tanya Plibersek telling Seven it could see workers missing out on crucial accrued interest over time.
9: We know that if you raid your super now, you'll be thousands of dollars worse off in retirement. We want people to retire with dignity.
8: In Melbourne, a manhunt is underway after a fatal shooting in Thomastown in the city's north. A yet-to-be-formally identified man was killed in a public park last night, dying at the scene. Staying in Melbourne, a second-hand dealer has found a rocket launcher in a shipping container, making the find from a deceased estate that he'd purchased sight unseen, with the container holding a number of military-related items. In Sydney, eight men are on the run after a home invasion in Guildford West. A man and woman were assaulted in what police believe was a targeted attack. Both are in stable conditions. While two people have been arrested and two men are in hospital after a violent assault at Five Dock, all are believed to be known to each other. Queensland's youth detention workers are walking off the job as tensions escalate over safety concerns and working conditions. Detention centres in Brisbane and Townsville will operate on skeleton staffing. And the Federal Coalition is pushing for 12 months jail for people caught burning the Australian flag. Up next, sen.com.au sport.
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11: Thoroughbred racing in Victoria heads to Tatura today for the running of an eight-race program. Conditions for the meeting see the track currently rated a heavy eight. The rail has been placed in the true position for the entire circuit and the temperature is set to reach a top of 15 degrees. Skies are predicted to be partly cloudy with southerly winds of up to 30 k's and the first race starts at 1:30 p.m.
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16: A cool to cold day across most of the state, mostly cloudy with isolated showers tending scattered near and south of the ranges during the morning and early afternoon. And don't miss Monday night Chasing and Pacing with Steve Cleave and Mitch Abaya tonight from 6 on RSN.
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18: The inflection was all wrong. Yeah. I do apologise. No, but nice to have you because Simpson and Waitley are after 8 o'clock. And they didn't know, and they did not know, well, Jared didn't know that he took the last hour of our show on
19: Monday. Oh, well, you discussed that at Thursday night.
18: I said, and he goes, what do you do after 8? I said, you come on. He goes, really? So there you go.
19: I could see the mechanic swirling in his head. I think he's going to ask for a pay rise. Hey, if we're going into Perth as well.
18: I tell you what, didn't Jared? On reflection.
19: Oh, he went hard at the, very disappointed with the Frio performance.
18: Yes.
19: Oh, everyone was. Frio fans, neutral observers. But he went hard,
18: a
19: yeah.
18: A very passionate footy man sent me a text. I'm going to read a bit. I want no names, no petrol. Your mate Waitley, I actually like him, but his language, wow, disgrace, appalling, putrid, should be ashamed, and then along came Brisbane.
19: Oh, hold on, so they were words that
18: Jared used. Jared,
19: about Fremantle's performance. Mm. Read them out again.
18: Disgrace,
19: yeah.
18: Appalling,
19: yep.
18: Putrid, should be ashamed.
19: Okay, and then yeah, Brisbane and then Brisbane much better in Sydney. Oh.
18: Can I just say...
19: How good was Sid?
18: It was the best game I've ever watched.
19: Ever watched?
18: Just a home and away game.
19: Yeah.
18: I loved it. Yeah. I was so into it. They were just irrepressible.
19: And so do you think Sydney are through?
18: No.
19: So they played about as good as you could ever imagine a team
18: Logan
19: to
18: McDonald
19: play.
18: Logan McDonald kicked 6 goals.
19: Considering the quality of the opposition and everything else.
18: I hate using this.
19: Uh-oh.
18: Brisbane didn't come to play.
19: Well, that's exactly... They don't get into coach translator areas, all right?
18: Sorry.
19: Because...
18: How many segments can one man have in 2 hours? Actually, we don't have a 3 hour
19: show. Chris Fagan was very clear that that's what he thought the issue was, whilst at the same time paying respect to Sydney's great performance. But when you just look at some of the names in that Sydney team, goes to show you, doesn't it? Like, if you get a team that's dialed in and ready to get to work, and a few things went their way as well. It was, everything was just red and white, wasn't it? The bounce of the ball, just everything. But, you know, the much heralded Brisbane midfield were just picked apart. Yeah, Errol was good, but Rowbottom?
18: Mm-hmm.
19: Jai Sarong, all of a sudden he's a midfielder. He's in there at almost every second.
18: He's the best Sarong all of a sudden.
19: Like, what's going on? It's amazing.
18: Okay, so Christian's jumped on. Now, I didn't hear this, but can we clip up the Cane Corns David King chat from this morning. I didn't hear this. But Christian says, maybe a little less talk of who's going to present the Premiership Cup next year, boys, and a bit more sensible talk. I think the hype for the media was too much for Fremantle to handle this year, unfortunately. Now, we're going back to Thursday, Christian. Hope I'm wrong, but Geelong have a lot of experience that feel... I can't read the rest. So now we're copping some stick. Well, I initiated it, and you're not a part of it, but for the best part, we have been, over the last dozen weeks, interviewing former Dockers, and we chat about, are they happy about their team doing well?
19: Yeah.
18: And then we go into, right, Fremantle's winning the flag, who's presenting? Now, I'm not exactly sure whether Fremantle have engaged in it. They have loved the chat. I can tell you.
19: As in Fremantle, the club?
18: The club. They've got no problems with that. They understand what we're trying to do. We're trying to give Fremantle some their time in the sun, one. But two, we're just having some light banter.
19: I thought everyone knew that it was tongue-in-cheek and
18: apparently not.
19: Funny.
18: Well, Christian clearly doesn't. Oh. And I'm Christian, normally a pretty sensible type of texter. So apparently David King and Cane Corns have taken aim at us this morning. It's okay. But I just find it a little bit amusing. Hey, Harley Reid took out...
19: he did.
18: ...the club champion. And I've...
19: No surprises at all. Yeah. How did he speak? I didn't see
18: he spoke very well. Yep. He spoke very well. He said, I'll see you in round three, which I thought was very funny on the stage.
19: That's right. I'd forgotten about that.
18: He left it with, I'll see you in round three.
19: That's good.
18: Yeah. So, and we've got a couple of grabs from him. We'll hear from him as well. 0487736736. We lost two teams on the weekend. I know it's a bit random, but in our Schmoz will chat. Dogs gone and
19: Carlton, the two wild card winners.
18: Yeah. Does that lend in?
19: Well, no, that was the two that I got right in my selections. I got the other two wrong, Fremantle and Brisbane, but they were the two that I think most people would have got right, and particularly the Bulldogs. It was a funny one with the Bulldogs, wasn't it? Because it felt like Adelaide were just in control, and then before you know it, they'd slammed three on them. I think they got in front.
18: One point
19: in front.
18: Yep.
19: But, yeah, in the end, Adelaide were able to settle, and, you know, that extra week, and they handled the Knicks stuff really, really well. Hey, did you notice there was a lot of bristle on the weekend? There was a lot of bristling, I thought. I thought that there was the exchange between Walker and Tommy Morris on field. Matty Nix, towards the end of his press conference, he'd handled it really well, all of those, that line of questioning. But someone said something that he couldn't contain the bristle. And Dean Cox as well, when a journalist asked him the question around, did you use some of, you know, the club being written off by, you know, media and everyone else as motivation? And, yeah, he bristled but gave a positive response. But I liked it. I liked it. It was, you know, it's an emotional game. So there was a bit of bristle over the weekend.
18: Yeah, I looked at Tex and I knew it was coming.
19: Why? You just tell.
18: He was waiting. He was just lining up. How many? And Tom Morris.
19: Well, no matter what question he asked,
18: he was going to get to him.
19: He was going to get to him.
18: But I want to say this. Tom Morris reported a story.
19: Mm-hmm. Mm-hmm.
18: He reported information out of Adelaide that if they were to lose, that Matthew Nix wouldn't be coached next year. He reported that.
19: Yep.
18: He didn't make it up. A lot of people then say, oh, that's Tom's thoughts. Tom has reported. Tom's not going to sit there and have an opinion on whether Matthew Nix should be coached. He reported the facts that he thought were valid. Mm. It didn't happen. They won. But there was no denial from the club at any stage
19: that wasn't the case.
18: No one, poo-pooed Tom at all from Adelaide. Mm. The CEO, the president,
19: there wasn't a poo-pooing statement.
18: There was no pooing statement. We are here to poo-poo Tom Morris's report. There was no poo.
19: Can you imagine if that's the press release? We've just sent this clarifying poo-pooing statement.
18: So, this was the exchange, and you could I know people may have seen it, but the visual of, he had the glint in his eye, Taylor Walker, like I am going to, and he, have a listen.
13: Yeah, we've got three more games to go, so much to your disgust.
17: No, I'm happy for you.
13: Nixie will be here, mate, don't worry about that.
17: So talk to us about the week then. You said outside noise before the game. You bet I started it, but that's okay. I did the news and you won the game, and congratulations for it.
13: And then we answered your critics, didn't we? So
17: you did.
13: Really, really stoked, mate.
18: Did not take a backward step.
19: I like that exchange, though.
18: Yeah, there was some anger in the Taylor Walker. There was some real vigour in
19: it. Let me ask you a really broad question, Tim. I think you're very well equipped to answer this one. No, you are. To use a Hutchie term, mm-hmm.

0: collectively, who's got the bigger glass jaw? Media or players?
1: Good, good. Really good question.
0: Who can't handle the criticism?
1: Media.
0: Really? So yep. When it's turned back on media?
1: Yeah.
0: Okay.
1: When they come at us, I don't have... I'll hand on heart. Sometimes I just go, I just dismiss it, I just shrug it off, go, yeah, whatever, mate, no worries, you know, I'll just go down to my Eagle Bay property and how have you survived 40 years in the media? And
0: you just poo-poo the
1: exactly right.
0: Statements.
1: You know what I mean? But, yeah, it's funny because they don't say they don't listen to the outside noise.
0: Who? The clubs?
1: Clubs and players. Oh, yeah, yeah. And then when it matters...
0: Fair idea what's going on.
1: When it matters, they seem to know everything. Mm. And, you know, I thought they were both very good in that. I must admit, I thought Tom Morris was elite in that area. Mm. He knew it was coming.
0: Yep.
1: But you know what? He's got so much bravado. He just was there with his microphone. And he was standing when Matthew Nix, and I don't know whether Nix was, and he asked the first question in the press conference. Hats off to him, mate. Yep. It takes some toughness to do it. And he did a good job.
0: It does. Enjoyed the exchange. And that's interesting, isn't it? Because they're big stories and they blew up, but there's text saying we definitely knew what the narrative was. And also, like I said before, Coxie, he had talked about some of the outside narratives and using it as motivation for the team, about the team getting written off and without the stars out there.
1: All right, 0487 736 736 is the number. Have a listen. This was the fireball this morning. So this is us taking the blame, okay? So apparently we're being blamed for Fremantle's trip up.
0: You've done it.
1: On Thursday night.
0: You've done it, you and Scotty.
1: All right, here it is.
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1: You're going
2: to
1: give me your 5-4-3-2-1 presenting the Premiership Cup Grand Final day for our Dockers.
3: Number five is Nat Fyfe.
4: That's funny. I actually really enjoy
2: it's brilliant.
4: The comedy. It gets better. It gets better. Listen to this.
1: The Fremantle hierarchy, including their CEO, Simon Garley.
3: Yes.
1: Listen to this segment verbatim. It is the topic of conversation around the water cooler.
3: Well, what they hear on this very show, in this very segment, is how they're basing their decision on who hands over the Premiership Cup, because that's what they know they're going to win it, and they know they've got a decision to make.
2: It's amazing.
4: How I get sort of consumed with this.
2: I know. It gets better, because remember way back earlier on in the year, I'm not sure the exact date that this was, but remember Goss had this to say about the Dockers?
5: I genuinely think, and I've been laughed at, I think they can go right through undefeated from here on in.
2: Mm-hmm.
5: Just so perfectly executed. I just can't see them getting beat from here.
2: that's a blow.
1: Anyway, we're just playing. We're not talking about it, it's an exaggeration,
0: obviously. But
1: anyway, have some fun. 0487 736 736. If you wish to call us today, the Barron O'Day open line is 13 12 55, because the little things are everything.
0: Can we change subjects abruptly? Because I'll tell you something that blew my mind over the weekend.
1: They call you Peter Pivot.
0: Yeah, Pivot Peter, they do. Just rolls off the tongue beautifully. They call you Poo Poo a Goss. Did you read this story, or maybe it was through social media or whatever? I love a map. Do you love maps? The old school, you know, the globe.
1: I like that.
0: Love looking at maps.
1: We used to spin it and point our finger there and see where. That's where we want to visit.
0: That's how you chose the family holiday.
1: Yeah.
0: Oh, we're off to Tunisia.
1: We're going to Dianella.
0: Yeah.
1: Right here.
0: Anyhow, so I love maps. And my wife and I were talking over the weekend over a cup of coffee, and she said, "Have you read this article?" And I actually had. So the way that we learnt about maps, you and I, our generation, you get an understanding of the size of countries and continents around the world. It turns out they're all wrong. So the way that they were made back in the day... Yeah, they're all wrong. The way that they were made back in the day had, like, Greenland, for example, being huge and Africa being pretty big. It turns out, because of the way that they make them... Have a listen to this.
1: Yeah.
0: Africa... You could actually fit in Africa the US, China, India, Japan, and all of Europe. So it's 14 times bigger than what it's been represented as on the map.
3: It is a big unit.
1: According to who?
0: According to the cartographers who have gone back and said, no, we've got to do this properly.
1: So it's just come up. The United Nations has voted to adopt a new map known as the Equal Earth Cartographic Projection, replacing the Mercator Projection maps.
0: That's right. The old maps, the bloody Mercator problem. That was it. Right. That's what it's called.
1: I think Mercator ran third in a Melbourne Cup.
0: Only you would. Okay, only
1: I'm
0: you would.
1: Sure.
0: Mercator. Well, Mercator. Only you would bring it back to the horse racing.
1: I'm pretty sure Mercator 200-1 ran third in a Melbourne Cup.
0: The team will check it.
1: Yeah. Anyway, the old maps feature several inaccuracies, such as a larger North America, Europe, and Greenland against a smaller country. Now the motion was carried by 164 states, six abstaining. Mercator, best known for finishing third in the 1993.
0: There you go. 1986. So the US voted against the new maps because it means they're a bit smaller.
1: Wow.
0: Relative to the, yeah.
1: There you go.
0: Blew my mind.
1: Yeah, and the US voted against
0: it. I can see that your mind is blown also by this, that Mercator came third.
1: In the Melbourne Cup of 1993.
0: Anyhow, I just thought that was interesting.
1: Okay, I'm going to read this out. That is interesting. I like that. Tom Morris, a disgrace, holding up Adelaide captain, chatting on Saturday night while Tex was getting celebrated for his efforts, Dawson missing it after the game due to Tom Morris' interview on the ground. Disgraceful, Tom. No, it's not disgraceful.
0: What?
1: They've got commitments. There's two media organisations doing on-ground interviews, and he's had his moment. I mean,
0: I think
1: how many more farewells does Ted want to have?
0: Johnny Farnham. What I think is that Tex would have enjoyed that opportunity to get his version of events his opinion across as well. So he'd probably be happy enough to forego some of the celebration of his last home game, his game at Adelaide Oval, to be able to put this on the table. Peter, and I thought Tom handled himself all right as well.
1: Big waffle weekend.
0: Oh, yeah.
1: Claremont were right in it, but Peel overran them in the end. Class prevailed, so through to the grand final. So Claremont now plays East Perth.
0: The East Perth end of the game.
1: What a cracking game. Well, here's the end of the game. Here's the winning goal. And I'm going to ask you a question.
6: Kicks it long. East Perth need a mark. Comes to ground level. There's Van Diemen. Van
1: Do you think, and it's beautifully called by Peter V, very Harley Reid area, is that type of behaviour.
0: Mm-hmm.
1: But may I just say...
6: I missed the black foot.
1: Enough. I'm trying to get onto a serious point. Now, he's been around a long time, Pete. I would have had that in the kit bag. That had to have some Van Diemen's Land somewhere in there.
0: Oh, he's missed an opportunity.
1: There's an opportunity missed there. Yep. This is Van Diemen's Land.
0: Yeah.
1: Here at MRP.
0: Yeah, he should have had that ready to go. That should have been part of the preliminaries. And he's sitting there shampooing the hair in the shower in the morning, running for a few lines. Let's have a look. We've got Van Diemen's. We've got the axle. Can maybe work axle into there. But if
1: grease the wheel.
0: That's right. Oh, all of those ones. Yeah, he's missed an opportunity.
1: Yeah, come on.
0: In the excitement, he's an East Perth man, isn't he?
1: Oh, yeah. But I loved his call. He was so up and about.
0: Yeah,
1: it was a great call. Well done. Well done to East Perth through to take
0: on Claremont. They're playing Claremont.
1: Okay. And they'll bow out there. That'll be the end of them. Rightio.
0: Rain on the parade.
1: Alrighty.
0: Rain on the Royals parade there.
1: Round wrap statements, the beef, the translator, everything to do with
0: Should
1: Peter
0: I tell you
1: Bell.
0: About those maps again?
1: As soon as you said, since I read that was Mercator, I zoned out what you were telling me.
0: Tell.
1: Matt Young from Pinjarra. Oh, I was down at Gloucester Park on... that's a woman there talking horse, right? So,
0: you told me.
1: Sorry, something
0: came up on your algorithm.
1: So I was at Gloucester Park on Friday night.
0: Oh, I had that go.
1: There was a huge night.
0: Out the raffle winners.
1: Spun the wheel. Had them laughing in the aisles. Loved it. Great night. Thanks to Racing WA and also Gloucester Park. Big night.
7: I am the Syndicate King.
1: And it was W night. Anyway, got mail. Got real mail from someone who knows someone who knows someone.
0: I love that kind of mail.
1: I know that Racing WA are it's almost signed, sealed, delivered. Who sang that? Signed, sealed, delivered. I'm yours.
0: Stevie Wonder?
1: I reckon it might have been. That this horse is coming to WA next year.
8: It's all leap to fame by 7 metres. Max Delight doing a great job, holding second. Tried to tell you third, then part the greatness. The rivals there in the land of the lost, chasing Larry and leap to fame. Races clear and wins well again. It's leap to fame beating Max Delight. Tried to tell you.
0: So he had a sort of
1: nickname.
0: Van Diemen's Land reference ready to go. No, he did. He had there was a prepared line in there.
1: Yeah. $6.375 million. Right? has had 91 starts for 72 wins and 17 placings.
0: 72 from 91.
1: And 17 placings. It's only missed...
0: 89, missed it twice by my calculations.
1: You're good adding up.
0: Good adder-upper.
1: If Leap to Fame comes to Gloucester Park, and that was the male...

0: and Leap to Fame will be the headline act of the Western Trilogy.
1: What?
0: That horse comes, I am telling you, every person in racing will go down to the
1: track. Who owns it?
0: Just a group, Queensland group.
1: Oh, yeah, okay.
0: Grant Dixon's the trainer.
1: Yep.
0: Great job.
1: Yep.
0: It is just, so if this happens, it's still got 6 months to go, but do not be surprised if it's locked, stock and barreled already.
1: So the grassy bank will be chockers with fans. What would be the crowd, roughly, do you think?
0: Oh, we could get eight to 10,000.
1: Yeah, okay.
0: Uh-oh. It would be massive. Massive for Gloucester Park and harness racing.
1: What happened in the two when it didn't place? What, unlucky or just outpointed?
0: Sorry,
1: I would have thought you would know.
0: Well, I had it to finish third in a trifecta.
1: That's what happened.
0: I mozzed it. Smoother, richer and available on the all-day menu. Try McCafe's best blend yet. Look, I'm not saying it's 100% official, but the mail that
1: sounded
0: I got...
1: like you were.
0: Yeah, I've just started to back off a little bit. I don't want to go too
1: hard. Could be coming.
0: All right, don't forget Friday night footy also right here. We're going to have it all covered. Fremantle take on Geelong. This is Belly and Gossett, 23 past 6. A bit of side sealed delivered.

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0: right around Western Australia. It's Bally and Goss for breakfast. Birthdays, events, and some of the great moments in history. It's On This Day.
1: 7th of September it is. Happy birthday, celebrating birthday with lots of famous people and events. Thanks to Baron O'Day, because the little things are everything. Chrissy Hynde's birthday.

0: 75 today. Yeah. Born in Ohio.
1: That was Akron, Ohio. Isn't that LeBron James?
0: Oh, right.
1: Same town.
0: Hey,
1: Oregon.
0: Yeah, okay.
1: Akron, Ohio. Love the Pretenders.
0: Yeah, 82. That was the number one hit in Australia. Buddy Holly was born. Charles Holly on this day in 1936.
2: Well,

0: banger.
1: Great song.
0: Yeah, a couple of other quick birthdays. George Bailey was born on this day 44 years ago. I think he's the chairman of Selectors for Australia. Pretty good cricketer in his day. The first bathing beauty contest was staged on this day in Atlanta, in Miss America, on this day, 1921. Who do you reckon was sitting around a table and said, let's have a bathing beauty competition where women wear bikinis or bathing suits? Who thunked that up? Who would have thunked that up?
1: Where are we? 1921.
0: Now look at the world we're in.
1: Yeah.
0: We don't do that now.
1: Well, the current US president used to do the Miss Worlds or whatever.
0: Oh, did he?
1: Yeah. Oh, they're heavily involved. I think it had an ownership stake.
0: Does that surprise you?
1: No.
0: No. Patrick Rafter won the US Open on this day. And John Noonan reached a world speed of, how fast is this, sitting on a motorbike going 406.62 kilometres an hour.
1: He wouldn't have had that. That's not real, is it? He didn't buzz that horn as he was going past. I'll just take my hand off at 406 kilometres an hour to press the horn button.
0: And Gloria Gaynor's 83 today. That's Baron O'Day that give us on this day. September 7th, happy birthday celebrating a birthday. Don't miss out on the little moments because the little things are everything.

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1: Cigna Power Banks, making SEN News headlines. The parents of Perth brothers Jake and Callum Robinson, killed in Mexico, are travelling to the country for the trial of the three men accused of murdering their sons. The pair and their American friend, Carter Road, were killed while on a surfing trip over 2 years ago. An investigation is underway after an Amazon Boeing cargo jet overshot the runway while landing in Miami. And the Albanese government to unveil draft legislation which would give social media users the ability to switch off algorithms which control the content on their feeds. Up next, sen.com.au sport.
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3: Thoroughbred racing in Victoria heads to Tatura today for the running of an 8-race program. Conditions for the meeting see the track currently rated a heavy 8. The rail has been placed in the true position for the entire circuit and the temperature is set to reach a top of 15 degrees. Skies are predicted to be partly cloudy with southerly winds of up to 30 km and the first race starts at 1:30 p.m.
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1: Mostly sunny and 23 for Perth, similar for the southwest, 20, cloudy and 17 at Albany, rain for Kalgoorlie, 17, and sunny for Geraldton, 22. And don't miss any of today's racing action from across WA and around Australia, live on SEN Turf.

0: 7, 12.3 degrees, 23 our top today. 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
1: Good morning.
0: Morning.
1: Sydney's general manager of football, Leon Cameron, has knocked back suggestions that Nick Blakey is seeking a move away from the club. Speaking on the weekend, he said that Nick hasn't spoken a word of this. That was on the back of reports from Sam McClure that he's got a desire, that Blakey has got a desire to leave the Swans following a deterioration in his relationship with the club. So,
2: not making comment on the veracity of those reports or whatever else, but Nick, if it was true, Nick wouldn't have to say anything. I think the reports were that were people associated with Nick.
0: It's the semantics.
2: Yeah. It's not like he's going to come out and say it at this juncture.
0: Correct.
1: Exactly right. Leon Cameron said, it's all speculation. He's contracted. Thanks.
0: And they're playing. If they weren't playing, it might be a very different story.
1: Exactly right. You heard it in the news there, but in the Premier League, Arsenal beat Chelsea 2-1 last night. You beauty. Elsewhere, Everton and Manchester United played out to a 2-2 draw. And Kimi Antonelli's magical season has continued, winning his home Italian Grand Prix from 19th. The 20-year-old became the first Italian in 60 years to win in their home Grand Prix, beating teammate George Russell in a thrilling finish.
0: So I watched the start of this race last night before I nodded off.
2: Did you say 19th?
0: Yeah. Mm. Oh, it was incredible.
1: Yeah.
0: Incredible.
2: So what happened that...
0: Oh, he just had problems in qualifying.
2: Right, okay. So he's...
0: Whatever. He zoomed away. He's a freak. And so I was watching this and I... So there's Charles Leclerc and Lewis Hamilton, right? And there was a bit of a shuffle up early. Anyway, Hamilton goes off the track. Team radio, Charles, push me off, right? One lap later, Charles goes into the wall, smashes himself to smithereens, is out. At what stage would have Lewis Hamilton gone, oh, maybe I went a bit hard on poor old Charles? Like, so Charles just ran off himself. He had nothing to do with Lewis after that.
1: Yeah.
0: But, you know, that whole moment, oh, yeah, Charles pushed me off. Charles pushed me off.
1: Yeah.
0: He pushed me off, he did. He pushed me off.
2: That's like sitting in the backyard on a trampoline.
0: Exactly.
2: Remember that
0: right.
2: When you're...
0: Yeah. And then a lap later...
2: Brother pushes you off.
0: Mom!
2: You
0: see?
2: Chris keeps pushing me off. Mom!
0: Look, both of you get off. So it was just interesting that I can just imagine these thoughts, because he drove past... And he had smashed into the wall, thinking, maybe I shouldn't have sucked, because it's a bad look. If he seriously injured himself...
2: He's okay?
0: Yeah, he's okay. Got up and walked out. But imagine if he wasn't, and your last words were, he pushed me off.
2: He pushed me off.
0: Oh, jeepers.
1: Dobbers kiss robbers, Lewis. Everyone knows that. And in the NFL...

0: Of course, we've got that coming to town, or at least to Australia.
1: It's on today.
0: Friday, September 11th. LA take on the 49ers.
1: Rams haven't arrived yet.
0: No.
1: They arrive in a five-hour window or something.
0: Yeah, they arrive.
2: What do you mean?
0: They play. So the game's on at 8:30 Friday morning. They land at 8 o'clock, basically.
1: They are flying in, literally. Within a five,
2: you've got to be five hours before the game.
1: You're going to be in the city of your whatever is the rule.
2: Yeah,
1: 5 hours, and they're going straight to play, and then they're on a plane straight out.
2: So they're not going commercial.
1: No,
2: crammed in, and oh, I got a premium economy
1: leg room.
2: Imagine that plane. Imagine what that must be like.
1: There's a lot of players in the team. There's a lot.
2: I heard that it was like 100 or maybe even 200 in the travel party.
0: Oh, yeah.
2: For one team.
0: Massive travel party.
1: You reckon the quarterback gets the best room?
2: Yep.
1: Yeah.
0: Without doubt.
2: Gets the best everything, I reckon. All geared around the quarterback.
1: Do you reckon the quarterback, I've always had this out in American sport, do you reckon the quarterback would know every player on his team? Like, no.
2: I reckon, you know, on those forearm guards that they have all the run routes and everything else, I reckon they're just little pictures numbers of each player.
1: Yeah. John.
2: Headshot.
1: 64.
2: John.
1: It's John here.
2: John O. Got a pet dog, wife, three kids.
0: NFL, Red Zone, and more. All live on ESPN on Disney Plus. All an Aussie punter needs this season.
1: Ah, nice work by you.
2: Who's favoured to win that game?
1: I would have no idea. Oh, the Rams, I think.
2: Blank looks.
1: Look at this.
2: How well are we going?
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2: Mark's talking about Car Ying Rising. Car Ying Rising, what about that? That horse was not puffed at all.
1: Oh, wow.
2: It's just so beautiful, the way it moves.
1: It was astonishing. Have we got a bit of Car Ying Rising? Can we get a bit of Car Ying Rising?
2: Mark says 106.1. Barring injury, he will win the Everest easily.
1: Yep.
2: Mark's favourite horse. Thanks, mate.
1: So we'll get Leap to Fame to win the Nullarbor at $1 into Car Ying Rising.
2: Take the double.
1: Take the double. 21 away from, make that 20 away from 7 o'clock. We'll take a break and come back. Jesse Dart be racing all around the state on the weekend. Mostly sunny, 23 degrees, currently 12.3 in the world's greatest city. 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

0: right around Western Australia. It's Bally and Goss for breakfast.
1: 400 to go. Carling Rising's 5 in front. The rest must look up and think, oh no, not this again, because the champ is now 6 clear. Look out, Sydney. He's coming back, and he's coming back looking just like that.
2: Incredible. Carling Rising.
3: I reckon the other horses, that's exactly what they'd think.
2: Yep.
3: We're thinking, oh, here we go. Sick of looking at that guy's ass.
2: Brilliant.
3: Don't Zach clip Burton. That up.
2: And, of course, David Hayes. Incredible. Even if you don't like racing, it's very hard not to know and watch Car Ying Rising. Speaking of racing, it was a big day at Belmont. And Two Darty got the job done in the Farnley. Here's Jesse.
4: Yeah. No, not the dark. Not the dark. Obviously, it's the dark.
5: And Two Darty shortly afterwards hits the lead. 100 to go. Two Darty a length and a half. Royal Toronado absolutely charging home, but Two Darty's going to prevail yet again. And Two Darty claims the finally. Two Darty three straight in an absolute purple patch of form.
2: But yeah, Royal Toronado. Great call by G Mac and of course Sean O'Donnell for Justine Erklands. As we welcome Jesse Dart, of course, talking all things racing for Tab Touch, Real Punters Play here. Jesse, everyone keeps thinking that this horse can't keep winning. It's now won three in a row, and the punters get on every time. Good morning.
6: Morning, boys. Yes, build the statue at Belmont Park, I say. I might need to find some room next to the one we're going to put in for you, Goss. But they're doing a great job with this horse at the moment. It just continues to just find a way to win. I will say as well, as good as the horse has been in the last three starts, and it has been very good, Sean O'Donnell has nailed every single ride on this horse. So he is so underrated. He's obviously been around for a very long time. He's very well known and well adjusted to the WA racing public. But he is absolutely nailing these feature race rides on this horse at the moment. So credit to him as well. The whole team has done such a good job with this horse. It probably is about his level now, winning these kind of listed wintry races, but given he was almost retired, you know, you wouldn't be complaining about that at all if you were connections.
3: No, they'd be basking in the afterglow of that listed win. What might be next, Jesse, for Two Darty?
6: It's hard to say. I think this is probably his level, Belly, around here. So you can keep him up for the next few weeks. We're still at Belmont for another month. So there's options there. Or you could tip him out with the view to either give him that long spell into next year or potentially a crack at the carnival. You know, we've seen horses like Search and Rocks win a finally in recent years and then go and be competitive at carnival time. Now, she might be maybe a bit classier than Two Darty, but winning form is winning form. So the good thing about this time of year, there's heaps of options.
2: Very much so. Alrighty. Hey, Opportunistic got the job done for the Cerise and White, of course, Michael Grantham, and for Bob Peters up there in Kalgoorlie in the Coolgardie Cup yesterday.
6: Yeah, he had a bit of a journeyman opportunistic. He looked like he was going to be anything at one stage during his three-year-old campaign, and it hasn't quite materialised that way. They've sent him here, there and everywhere. He was at York to try and win a cup, and he finished down the track, but he's managed to find himself back into the winner's stall here. Great ride by Pike, as it always is. He actually rode a beauty on the race before as well.
2: Oh, mate, I was just about to say that. He rode that horse, Altar Boy, for Jody McLaughlin. Altar Boy, two starts ago, finished last of seven at Tennant Creek, and he's $16. W. Pike, $16 in Kalgoorlie, sat behind the leader. It was it was an easy sit and easy watch, but William Pike and a 16-1 winner? What?
6: Yeah, it would happen probably. I could count the times maybe on one hand in the last couple of years it's happened in WA, never mind the non-metro track.
2: Exactly right.
3: Do you have a golden dart for us, Jess?
6: I do. This week we're giving the golden dart to Magic Will Rain.
7: To gold on the outside, looming large. Here's Magic Will Rain with a run today. Please, Miss Deirdre. Bolter Golden coming through. Royal Guardian up against the fence. Royal Guardian, please, Mr. And Magic Will Rain over the top. Magic Will Rain. Magic Will Rain goes on and wins by a half a length.
2: Trevor Tasker Stables going extremely well. And Austin Galati, that was a treble. I think he had a good day up there in Kalgoorlie yesterday.
6: Yep, all you mentioned there are Flying Goss, Magic Will Rain, 10-year-old, been up for a very long time. That was very, very much a very nice performance. Great ride by Austin too. Just put the horse in the right race on a day where it helped to be on speed and further forward. There was a bit of traffic on the inside and, you know, when you've got clear running, you're going to make that work every single time. So great run by Austin, great job by Trevor, and a great win for the horse.
2: Brilliant stuff. Well covered, Jesse. Jesse Dart, you can read Jesse's stuff on ozrace.com.au. 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Thanks to Tab Touch. And as we go to the break, we'll talk about Harley Reid regarding leadership. A lot of talk about Harley Reid's future as a possible captain of the West Coast Eagles. He spoke after taking out the John Worsfold medal on Friday night.
8: Yeah, for sure, mate. I think the end result is I want to be a leader for this club, and I want to be someone that lets my actions in my footy be a leader and get the boys to follow. And yeah, I think that's something that I want to bring into my game and bring the boys along. This year was me just being consistent week in, week out, and getting better each week and having an impact on the team on and off the field. And again, that's going to be me to keep doing that, but doing it at a higher standard this year, next year.
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0: right around Western Australia. It's Bally and Goss for breakfast.
1: Four away from seven. 12 degrees our top today. After 7 o'clock, we'll dissect the games over the weekend. We've already done the Thursday night fixture. We'll keep an eye on that. And also, we'll give you... Belly, are you...
2: Yes, Tim.
1: Are you predicting... I want to get your predictions.
2: Oh. Thanks for the notice. On? What am I predicting?
1: How it's going to unfold, game v game, leading into the grand final.
2: Now? You want to do this right now?
1: Right now.
2: Well, I think you've raised this subject because you're very firm in your own views on what's going to happen.
1: Are you not? But you're the expert. I'm just a bloke with an opinion.
2: Yeah, okay. Well, I feel that Fremantle will bounce back against the Cats this week. Although I am very respectful of Geelong. Their front half game was amazing, and Fremantle's back half turnovers were horrendous. Yeah. So you wouldn't want to replicate that little template.
1: Brisbane are playing Adelaide in Brisbane.
2: Brisbane.
1: Right. So that leaves us with Hawthorn v Brisbane at the MCG and Fremantle v Sydney at the SCG.
2: All right.
1: Okay. Hawthorn v Brisbane.
2: I think I'm going to come up with the opposite grand finalist to what you will come up with. I reckon Brisbane can get it done.
1: Against Hawthorn at the MCG.
2: At the G.
1: And Fremantle v Sydney at the SCG.
2: I hate you for putting me in this position. Sydney.
1: Wow, there is
2: it. Well, how would you differ from what I've just...
1: Okay, I've got Fremantle beating Geelong comfortably Friday.
2: Comfortably?
1: Yeah, I do. Patrick Dangerfield ain't going to be kicking five again. And Fremantle are not going to have a bad night like they had.
2: I hope not.
1: The three-headed monster will tear Geelong apart.
2: You think?
1: Yep.
2: Bit of rain around again, is there?
1: Oh, I don't think so. Is it? Oh, that's a long way off.
2: It's a little bit.
1: Anyway, so I think Fremantle win. And I think they can get the job done
2: You think Fremantle
1: can beat Sydney
2: through to the grand final?
1: I believe the grand final will be a repeat of last Thursday here. Fremantle.
2: I saw this online. If that is the case, that is exactly Fremantle's template in 2013. Beat Geelong, beat Sydney, grand final Hawthorn. So your history repeating, you're saying. And the grand final result, did you... You're prepared to go that far?
1: Do you really think I have to need to answer this?
2: You're purple. You're
1: still,
2: Fremantle.
1: Still believe.
2: You're a
1: Fremantle. It was so out of character the other night. It even if they had lost and played really well, it was an out of character win. They will be smart.
2: It was out of character. Yeah, I think that's fair.
1: They will be smart.
2: Hawthorn were unbelievable.
1: They were great.
2: Yeah.
1: They were
2: their
1: great.
2: Their pressure was... There was just no room to breathe Fremantle.
1: We've seen what they can do.
2: Mm.
1: Hey,
2: all right.
1: Fremantle's got the upside.
2: Jeez.
1: Hey, the market, Tab Touch, $3.30 Hawthorn. Brisbane now $4.50. Fremantle $5. And what about this? 2 weeks ago, Sydney were $51. They are now $6 on Tab Touch.
2: What? Real fun just quick, doesn't it? Yeah.
1: It certainly does. Hey, we're going to really dig deep. We're going to hear from all the coaches, the Beaten Brigade, all that still to come. There's a lot to play out. Go nowhere. After the 7 o'clock news, Bally and Goss. 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
4: By Cigna Power Banks. Good morning. I'm Nath Gardner with SEN News. There's been an update regarding the Amazon cargo plane crash in Miami that occurred this morning. Authorities have confirmed 5 people have died. The Boeing 767 barreled off the runway, hitting several cars and bursting into flames. The next raft of social media reforms will be outlined by the Albanese government this week. Draft legislation would see users given the ability to switch off algorithms. On 7, Communications Minister Annika Wells says it's about giving Australians more choice in controlling the content on their feeds.
5: At the moment, probably Elon Musk is making that choice for you. We want Australians to make that choice. And we want big tech to identify the risks that are on their platforms and mitigate against those risks the same way that every other industry in Australia has to.
4: A manhunt is underway in Melbourne after a fatal shooting in Thomastown in the city's north. A man in his 20s was shot at a public park last night, dying at the scene. In Sydney's inner west, two people have been arrested and two men are in hospital after a violent assault at Five Dock. All are believed to be known to each other. Youth detention workers in Queensland will go on strike again today. Months of negotiations between the state government and the union have so far failed to reach an agreement over a pay and conditions dispute. And in South Australia, dozens of native birds are set to receive the H5 bird flu vaccinations. From today, birds at the Cleland Wildlife Park will receive their first jabs. Coming up, SEN Sport.
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6: Thoroughbred racing in Victoria heads to Tatura today for the running of an 8-race program. Conditions for the meeting see the track currently rated a heavy 8. The rail has been placed in the true position for the entire circuit and the temperature is set to reach a top of 15 degrees. Skies are predicted to be partly cloudy with southerly winds of up to 30 km and the first race starts at 1:30 p.m.
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4: A cool to cold day across most of the state, mostly cloudy with isolated showers tending scattered near and south of the ranges during the morning and early afternoon. And don't miss Monday night Chasing and Pacing with Steve Cleave and Mitch Abaya tonight from 6 on RSN.
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6: 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And don't forget, the round wrap is here. Worry about Fremantle. We've been there, done that. Go find your own adventure.
7: Didn't we? What? On Friday morning?
6: Wow.
7: The whole Frio show.
6: I know. I did a scroll on social media. Mm. It wasn't the text that came in. It was more my hands.
7: Well, maybe we'll leave.
6: That was a bad hand day.
7: Christian, a couple of texts here on Frio. Christian just remarks about the number of stat categories that Fremantle actually won on the night. Yeah. So they can be misleading, obviously, sometimes, the stats.
6: Peter.
7: Yes, Tim.
6: They were hopeless. It just was so far out of character. Yeah, that's my belief.
7: Okay, well, Mark says, not out of character for the last two finals. That is a major deficiency in mental application. Oh. Gold Coast one was a one-pointer. Thursday nights was, bad.
6: It was bad. And
7: couldn't handle the pressure, occasion.
6: And they will not do it. They will never play that bad again.
7: Well, you've got them winning the grand. You've got them premiers still.
6: And a lot of people think that I'm tongue firmly in check. I firmly believe.
7: All right.
6: It's the harder way home, but I firmly believe it now that Brisbane are not on their side of the draw, they can get the job done.
7: Right, so you would have selected, if they were going to Brisbane, let's say they get over Geelong, and that's a big if.
6: No.
7: If they were going to go to Queensland,
6: I would have serious doubts.
7: You'd have Brisbane.
6: Serious doubts about
7: Brisbane. Sydney, you think.
6: Very hard for Sydney now for 2 weeks to sit on that huge performance. And I loved it. It was the best game I've watched for decades. I just loved watching. I was that excited and that invested.
7: So you think the break's bad for Sydney?
6: Yeah.
7: Because you just want to keep that momentum rolling.
6: I reckon now 2 weeks to go, all of a sudden we're back in the ballgame.
7: We'll get to it in a little while, but very disappointed in Errol Goulden. Not bringing up the 1,000 metres gain for about the fifth week or whatever it is, third week in a row, maybe, don't exaggerate, but 900 and something.
6: Cal Mills goes out, so they're going to have to make a change. What a terrible story that is.
7: Shocking.
6: Anyway, 0487736736 if you wish to text us, and don't forget, thanks to Barra and O'Day, you can call us on the Barra and O'Day open line. All righty, let's get our teeth into the Macca's wrap. All righty, let's take you back to Friday night. We are going to miss the Fremantle game?
7: Yeah, let's skip over that.
6: Have you had time to... Oh, Peel Thunder played. Did you see anything at all at Peel Thunder that would suggest that, could they do a couple of changes?
7: We spoke a little bit around would they rest any players and didn't see any of that. Judd McVie was serviceable. A lot of people said that Mayne Waring, kicked a number of... weren't really on McVie at the time, but I'd say serviceable. Their best player was probably Jaron Carr, but don't think he'll be... coming in for a cutthroat final, making his debut.
6: Good goal by Tobin Murray from halfback.
7: So it'll be selection itself will be interesting, but JL is a big double downer in that he'll back his players to respond.
6: Mason Cox survive?
7: Yeah, I think he will. Okay. Yep.
6: Geelong 14-23, big number. 14-23. The MCG, Carlton 11-8-74. It was the Cats by 33.
7: Yeah, the Carlton run has come to its end for 2026, and what a remarkable story it is, really. One of the best stories of the footy season, and in the end, maybe they got a little bit tired, perhaps. Interesting that both the wildcard winners went out in this round. They got off to a great start, the Blues. Their pressure and their tackle power was on really early, but then Geelong got the shape of the game that they wanted.

0: Here from Josh Fraser, who spoke to the players. I really like this. He generally says, I'm happy for what we've done, but I don't want us to go out there and be treated like heroes right now because we should be hurting. We need to be better for longer.
1: The game is ruthless and unforgiving. If we continue to invest in the right things and we continue to challenge ourselves the right way and we're prepared to roll the sleeves up and do the work, I've got enormous confidence in where we can go. But my message is really clear. We need to get better. The brand of football you put on show for our supporters, for yourselves, the identity you've built, you should be incredibly proud. And that in part's going to take us forward. But we're not taking the foot off the pedal. Incredibly proud to have been on this journey yet to this point. But hopefully it leads you on a bit more.
0: Chris Davies was interviewed twice on game day, pre-game, and then on Saturday morning and crunch time. Their list is average. They're going to have to dig a little deeper. They can't make big inroads with the same list.
2: It was interesting hearing, I think in the post-match press conference, a journalist asked Josh around, you know, where do you need to improve the list? And his answer, and I'm paraphrasing here, was everywhere, really, depth. And the first area that he mentioned was midfield depth. So they're in the market, although I'll get to Bevo later for Buku. And he's the big one that they're targeting. There's one other player just escapes me for the moment. Having a blank. And then it's now with how they've gone, how are they going to actually get the Cody Walker deal done?
0: Yeah.
2: Without getting into the technicalities of all, it's become a lot more difficult to match early picks, father-son pick there. So that's going to make it really, really challenging for them. But they got some shrewd operators there, notwithstanding Nick Austin's gone, their list manager. Mm. Chris Davies, he's been in and around this space for a long time. And Graham Wright, before he was a CEO, was a footy manager, was a list manager before that. So they know what they're doing. So the game changed completely. A couple of matchups. It was interesting. Mullen went to Walsh early, but then Jagger Smith was off the chain, so had to switch over. I did feel like Carlton lost a bit of momentum also when Harry Dean had to go in for the head injury assessment. And there's
0: a long time.
2: Well, there was a problem here, and apparently, just reading about it, they treated the nose injury first, the bleeding of the nose, but the head injury assessment hadn't started until such time as he went down into the room. So in the end, he was off for pretty much the entirety of that second quarter. Geelong, in the end, just weight of football through territory, winning inside 50s, 57-45. They were able to take away a lot of Carlton's uncontested games, so they actually beat them for uncontested possession, beat them for marks, so they weren't able to chip their way through with that fast-kicking game, Carlton, and that front half pressure, of which Geelong are the best, that created lots of turnovers for them. And this was the point that I was making around Fremantle, is Fremantle did not have an ability to look after the ball in defensive half. A lot of turnovers. Credit again to Hawthorn for that unbelievable pressure. That's what Geelong are going to bring. So unless Fremantle can find a way to, first of all, be safe with the ball, and second of all, then actually work through to getting territory and kicking some score yourself, although it doesn't have to all come from your back half, you want to get out of that front half game, which Geelong are expert at forcing you into.
0: Yes. Max Holmes will be better for the run, won't he, too?
2: Yeah, well, the use on Holmes was interesting. Little short, sharp bursts, and Chris Scott spoke about that.
0: He grabbed his leg briefly, too, I noticed.
2: And just said that their high-performance team were of the opinion that if Holmes could play and get through this match, then he'd be vastly better off for the remainder of the finals campaign.
0: So they take on Fremantle here Friday. Here's Bailey Smith.
3: I can't expect them to turn up a performance like that again. I think they're going to bring their best, and proofs in the pudding, they've been a great side all year. We know how good they can be. I think we've just got to expect their best. But I truly believe if we bring our best, like we beat them earlier in the year this year, lost by 7 points to them when we were over there earlier in the year. And yeah, it's going to be a challenge, but that's pretty, and we love that.
0: So there it is. Those are players saying it won't happen again over here. Of course, and that's Bailey Smith. I like the way he speaks about footy, Bailey Smith. I think he's very impressive.
2: Yep. And remember last time we did the game and we couldn't understand why Luke Jackson was allowed to do pretty much whatever he liked, and he was through the corridor, and he really didn't have a lot of competition. He's going to get a vastly different opponent this week in the methodology, I'd imagine, and also an opponent who comes in a bit of form. I thought Mitch Edwards, he's only 20 years of age and leading their ruck now, so he would have learnt from the experience last time, so that'll be one to watch as well, Goss.
0: Alrighty, actually, speaking of how Carlton were going to tackle the trade period on Fox, this might answer a few of our questions. Here is Chris Davies.
4: We'll still try and be as aggressive as we can be. We've got, you know, a CEO who has a significant amount of experience in list management. So I've done the job for a long period of time, so have a view of whether I'm capable to do it or not. We've got other people in our list management and recruiting area who have long histories in the AFL. Probably think right now is not the appropriate time to be ripping someone out of another club to do that for us. So we'll get through the next period of time in a way that we'll position the club for what we want for 2027, but we'll be going through with our existing people right now.
2: Yeah, Amati was the other player that they've been heavily linked with, and there's Chris Davies, the footy manager there, as he mentioned, yeah, and everyone recognises, really experienced operator. Sneaky, well, not so sneaky, he was a pretty good performer.
0: For Isuzu Utes?
2: Yeah, and he's come up a few times, or at least the second time. Gee, Ollie Wiltshire was good.
0: Mm.
2: Just with his ability to impact on scores and goals. He was heavily involved and came in for the match. So, you know, really good selection. And
5: very, very sneaky.
2: Another one of those local products who maybe were kept hidden for a while, but he's an impactful player now for sure.
0: And Polkinghorne's also a talent on the rise.
2: Brian Myers, another one, excellent. And then Danger got hot later. So the game, well, it was sort of comfortably within Geelong's grasp, but it was still a pretty powerful performance from Danger late.
0: I reckon I've said it 47 times on this show, but I always say it because I think I'm looking at you going, you would know this. You know Brian Myers, old man?
2: No.
0: David Myers played at Subiaco and Claremont.
2: Right.
0: He got 10 weeks for kicking or stomping on someone.
2: You brought that up.
0: He was tough. Number 14 used to play for Subi. He invented the Blades boots.
2: Ah, yeah.
0: Remember the old Blades?
2: Does Grine use them?
0: I don't think so.
2: No. Well, he played very, very well.
0: He's a beautiful, that sort of round leg.
2: He's got a lot of confidence in it.
0: As ever.
2: And he hits a lot of targets.
0: He has.
2: Well done to the Cats.
0: Go find your own adventure in the Isuzu D-Max. Book a test drive today for the sneaky good play.
2: And just on the Blues, on as you would expect, but with everything that I was hearing from Josh Fraser, if you're a Carlton player, you wouldn't want to come back from your off-season out of shape. He made a lot of comments around we have some expectation through the leave period, and also he made some comments around this would be a vastly different pre-season, both from what they're trying to do, but also I think he was intimating that they're going to be training harder as well. So come back in good nick, Blues players.
0: Exactly right. And it'd be interesting to see where the future of Campbell Chesser lies too, isn't it? He was recruited there.
2: He would have got a couple of years.
0: He would have got a couple of years, but it'd be interesting because he wasn't even in the conversation.
2: Well, a couple of recruits, I mean, they were bargain sort of recruits, put it in that. You know, Liam Reedy didn't really take his opportunity as the second ruck. And I'll tell you one, but I'm looking forward to, I'm not sure when he's due back, but young O'Farrell, I think, is going to be a very good player. He had the ACL. And also the, there was another one, the winger.
0: 21-15.
2: The winger. No, wait. It's coming. Left-footed winger. He also did the ACL. He was keeping Blake Akers out of the team for the first half of the year. Really raking long left foot.
0: Sydney 21-15, 141.
2: These early mornings are getting to us, aren't they?
0: I know. It's a long year. 53 points. It was a long day yesterday. 53 points is the final margin. All righty. Dean Cox, very proud of his team.
6: I still had the belief in the playing group that we were capable of putting in a performance like that. I think leading into the North game and then after that game to be able to have a couple of days and then to really regroup and spend some time looking at Brisbane and also spend a lot of time training. You know, I was really proud when we've got some of the young kids that come into our football team to be able to execute the roles at which they had to play at the right time. They made the right decisions in that moment and they did extremely well.
0: huge emotion. Did you see John Longmire in the room after hugging the players and the tears with Dean Cox? It was beautiful.
5: Means a lot, doesn't it? Matt Carroll was the player.
0: Ah,
5: Matt Carroll played really well.
0: Yes.
5: Getting back to Carlton. But yeah, huge emotion, and you can understand why. What a response. What a response from Sydney. We talked earlier in the show this morning around, Rowbottom, who'd been playing forward. He comes on and does a job on Lachie Neale. Jai Sarong, who's been recruited as a wing/third defender, he's in at centre bounce and doing a terrific job.
0: He's a more experienced Dersma style. He's got the long arms, long legs. He's got a raking kick. He's a beautiful footballer.
5: He's
0: the better of the Sarongs.
5: So many talking points. Charlie Curnow had been criticised for his finals performance. He was on very, very early. It's not just the five goals he kicked, although that's pretty good. It was what he was able to do that then allowed Logan McDonald to execute his role on Harris Andrews. I spoke about Errol.
0: He's meant to tag Harris Andrews in kick six. That's why Patrick Voss was tagging Darcy Moore last year in kick five.
5: What about this, though? This is going to be interesting for Coxie. McInerney and Amati reportedly will be fine for the preliminary.
0: No, Amati, you wouldn't go there.
5: No,
0: McInerney 100% in. He'll come in for like a clean.
5: And look, we have to mention Tom Papley.
0: For Mills.
5: Have to mention Tom Papley.
0: Oh, I love him.
5: He's played a lot of good games, hasn't he? I would think if Tom was assessing his own games, this would be right up there. His pressure, his energy. He obviously hit the scoreboard with the five. His skills, and gets in other teams' grills. He's one of those ones that other teams love to hate. But it was a game for the ages.
0: Him and Zorko in the same area is fraught with entertainment.
5: And for Brisbane, you just think, well, it'll come up in Coach Translator, but essentially Fagan was saying their mindset was wrong, was off. It was wrong. They somehow it had become embedded in their psyche that this was going to be easier than what it was.
7: No, there wasn't a lot I was happy with. We got cleaned up a centre bounce. I'm not sure what they scored in the end, but it would have been a very large number,
5: from
7: scoring from centre bounce. What was it, Sydney? 6-3. There's the game. In a way, so there was centre bounce. There was early. It was rebound from defence. They clearly outscored us from stoppage. These are things that are really bread and butter for us that we do well. But they cleaned us up at the things we were good at tonight.
5: 57 points from stoppage they conceded the Lions, and previously the most points conceded by a Chris Fagan coached Lions team previously, 120 points. What did Sydney, 141?
0: And I know it came from the midfield and they were under siege, but did they pull the wrong rein not having Ty Gallop in their team?
5: Well,
0: he plays on one of those tours, doesn't he?
5: Yeah. Fagan was very strong on that. That wouldn't have changed much at all. But, the Sydney tall forwards were pretty good. Even McLean as well, he was a handful. So potentially, but, 6 out of centre bounce and all of those scores from stoppage. And, look, credit to Sydney, but it was one of those days, wasn't it? Just everything was going well for them. Some of the young players who came in and just executed their roles. I'd heard... This is not from reputable source. This is just a bit of footy talk that's getting around. They're really dialed into pressure and defence, the Sydney team. And in some ways they're saying out of our team have gone some of the least accountable players that we have on our list. So, which is, the greats are generally not accountable. Generally, when you're talking about the great players of the game, they're more ball in hand types. So there's been a bit of talk that Coxie has flipped the script a little bit and saying, hey, how good are we? If we all just execute our role and contest and pressure and defence, we're going to be really hard to beat from a defensive profile point of view, because we don't have to make accommodations for some of our superstars that we have previously. Now, obviously, you'd love to have your superstars playing, but I just love the tweaking of the psyche by Dean Cox, if that is actually correct.
0: Okay. Are you confident Brisbane can bounce back? And are you confident that Sydney can maintain the rage?
5: I'm confident that Brisbane can bounce back. And what gives me that confidence is every time they've been thumped, they've been able to respond.
0: They are playing Adelaide.
5: Yeah. At some point, that will run out. You can't just keep conceding big scores like Brisbane have done this year more than any other year during their, you know, halcyon period over the last sort of 5 years or so. Mm-hmm. But I think they'll bounce back. And I don't think Sydney can play necessarily that good again,
0: yep.
5: But they might not have to because that was just off the charts good. So good.
0: Yep.
5: But will they be able to replicate that performance? Probably not, but it still might be good enough whatever they come up with.
0: Yeah, well, they're going to be taking Geelong and or Fremantle, but it'll be Fremantle. 14.690 Adelaide, Dogs 9.1468.
5: No, just closing off on the, you know, horrible for Callum Mills.

0: months ago going through a fair bit of pain and what it felt like to not get it can do for a young group.
1: Well, let's start there, shall we? Because I thought, yeah, comfortably in hand for the Crows, and then the Bulldogs just three goals. Lewis was involved in that.
2: He moved Karmas forward.
1: That's right. Well, Karmas had to go forward. Well, let's talk about that now. Because Worrell and, to a lesser degree, Millerer were just killing them. Worrell opposed to Waitman. That was a matchup that didn't work for the Bulldogs. And Worrell had 19 intercepts, I think, which is some sort of record. Yep, and was playing probably his best game in his career. Millerer, who I mentioned. So Karmas went forward to create a contest for that very reason and make Worrell a bit more accountable and actually provided something. They scored pretty soon after Karmas went forward. But when the Bulldogs got in front, the big three for Adelaide, three marked goals, Thilthorpe, Walker and Fogarty, just mark, goal, mark, goal, mark, goal. Their accuracy has been a weapon all year, the most accurate team in the AFL.
2: And so, at the other end,
1: yeah.
2: Norton missed.
1: Well, Norton missed one. Karmas missed an opportunity. I'm talking when there was still 5 or 6 minutes to go, where another goal would have ramped up the pressure on Adelaide. But really good performance from the Crows overall. They were able to come back from a Bulldog start that was excellent. The Bulldogs had to be unsettled too pre-match, losing Selwood to a stray football in the warm-up that concussed him. Then you bring in Lachie McNeil. That is unsettling, but they hopped into the game really well. They dominated the first quarter.
2: Did they only take one emergency?
1: I'm not sure on that, but they did talk about they had two options, so I don't think they took the one. I heard Beveridge explain that they'd already chosen 8 defenders in the team. So when a defender went out, they decided, no, let's go with another runner instead. So they changed tack.
2: Speaking of Luke Beveridge, Kane Corn's very strong this morning believing that Luke Beveridge will not be coaching next year.
1: What?
2: Very strong. Very.
1: Next year, you're talking 2027.
2: That will make a decision in the coming weeks.
1: Not coaching the Bulldogs or not coaching at all?
2: Not coaching the Bulldogs.
1: Not coaching the Bulldogs. Didn't he just sign?
2: Don't know. Kane Corns was very strong. I heard it driving in.
1: Okay. All right.
2: Taking a shot at our show. Yeah. Rightio. Anyone would think that they thought that their show was more important. Anyway, here's Luke Beveridge talking about not being a believer in finals experience setting up for next season.
3: I'm not a great believer in, it sets you up for the future because things change so much, and with the state of flux that the competition's in, with the variables in it, and even Tassie coming in it, and pleasingly, hopefully we can keep most of our group together and evolve a little bit organically and add a few important players to our blend. But it's never, I'm not one for saying that, we'll really benefit from the experience. But, hey, you got to be in it.
1: The Bulldogs did a bit right, Goss. They won clearance, they won centre clearance, they won territory, they got the inside 50s, but it was just the Adelaide potency forward that I spoke about. And sneaky good performance.
2: Yes,
1: I think he's been a sneaky good player all year, and I think he's going to get better and better and better, and that is James O'Donnell.
2: Yep.
1: He conceded a goal late that was crucial in a marking contest, didn't compete, but he's a very good athlete, and I can just see him as a key defender getting, like I said, better each year that he plays, given that he's a professional cricketer not many years ago.
2: Sneaky good for Isuzu Utes Australia. 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So that being said, Adelaide, they won't advance past Brisbane.
1: I think Brisbane would have their measure on the bounce, and Chris Fagan just kept saying, we'll see what the response is, and this year they've demonstrated that they respond pretty hard to a bad performance.
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0: around Western Australia. It's Bally and Goss for breakfast.
1: No Matt Young today, feeling a little bit off, but Pinjarra Harness Racing today. Yeah, very unlucky. 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
2: Will that be the last?
1: No.
2: We're doing finals.
1: Well, this is the final.

0: Well, we no go again.
1: Okay, so we're doing away game.
0: We're going to cover Fremantle until
1: all the way.
0: We're going to squeeze the lemon.
1: And you're predicting they're going all the way.
0: 100%.
1: So we'll be doing Who's on a Roll Grand Final week, Tim.
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3: 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The parents of Perth brothers Jake and Callum Robinson, killed in Mexico, are travelling to the country for the trial of the three men accused of murdering their sons. The pair and their American friend, Carter Road, were killed while on a surfing trip over 2 years ago. An investigation is underway after an Amazon Boeing cargo jet overshot the runway while landing in Miami. And the Albanese government to unveil draft legislation which would give social media users the ability to switch off algorithms which control the content on their feeds. Up next, sen.com.au sport.
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5: Thoroughbred racing in Victoria heads to Tatura today for the running of an 8-race program. Conditions for the meeting see the track currently rated a heavy 8. The rail has been placed in the true position for the entire circuit and the temperature is set to reach a top of 15 degrees. Skies are predicted to be partly cloudy with southerly winds of up to 30 km and the first race starts at 1:30 p.m.
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3: Mostly sunny and 23 for Perth, similar for the southwest, 20, cloudy and 17 at Albany, rain for Kalgoorlie, 17, and sunny for Geraldton, 22. And don't miss any of today's racing action from across WA and around Australia, live on SEN Turf.

0: 8 o'clock. Don't forget Adam Simpson and Jared Waitley with the Means Test after 8 o'clock. We're here until the top of the hour. And a sports update. Everyone wins with KFC. Order on the app today. Sports update is literally going to play you what Kane Corn said in regards to Luke Beveridge on Fireball this morning on the drive-in about his coaching tenure at the Dogs.
1: And then do they go with Luke Beveridge again? Is the elephant in the room? Or does he walk away? Has he had enough? I think that's going to play out in the next week or so, but I wouldn't be surprised if he's coached his last game at the Western Bulldogs, either his call or the club's call, but they'll make that call in the coming weeks, I reckon.
0: Win big this footy season with KFC. Order now via the app or the drive-thru near you.
2: Do you think that expression started when there was a group of zoologists and they had a big topic to talk about, but they're actually at that stage? Seriously, there was an elephant in the room, Drew. That's where that started.
0: It's a very good question.
2: I reckon it must have.
0: What about staying on topic
2: okay.
0: a little bit?
2: What's the question?
0: He said
2: elephant in the room.
0: What's his future, Beverly?
2: Well, Kane must have very good mail. You don't, because
0: there's
2: given
0: a lot
2: their history
0: between the two.
2: Given their history, you wouldn't go public with that sort of comment or asking those sorts of questions unless you are pretty confident you're in possession of some pretty good material.
0: 0487 736 736, if you wish to tell us.
2: I'd be super surprised. Like, very surprised.
0: Me too.
2: If Bevo wasn't coaching in 2027.
0: Me too. All right, this is your half hour. This is where you shine.
2: Half hour.
3: On SEN WA Breakfast,
0: back
3: it's Bally's Beef.
0: Back half hour. The Beef Shed, high quality and low price meats.
2: Mate, I've got two.
0: Oh.
2: One of them's very personal, and that is, mate, what was going on with the September weather, the finals weather? Did you think about that? Four games, four different states, and the occasion, the spectacle ruined by the greasy, windy, you know, there was a wall of wind in Sydney at one stage. You see some of the footage of the balls getting blown backwards, but yeah. I'm a

0: believer that the wet weather takes away from the spectacle of our great game. Mm-hmm. So weather gods be better. Mm-hmm. Four different states, crap weather on four different finals.
1: Yeah, but hang on.
0: I don't Mercator,
1: don't forget, it's a big country. It might be bigger than you think.
0: the Mercator maps. So that's one.
1: Yes.
0: That's just a personal gripe. And I know that if your team wins, you don't care about the weather. But I do, as a neutral observer watching. I want...
1: Did you say neutral?
0: Neutral, I said.
1: Did you say new or new?
0: I just oscillate, mate. I just change it up. Sometimes I say neutral. Other times I say neutral.
1: Okay.
0: What do you prefer?
1: No, I don't prefer. I know what
0: you
1: to
0: know.
1: Say.
0: Which one's the right one?
1: Neutral.
0: Okay. And the second one.
1: Sorry.
0: This is Grammar with Goss on your Monday morning.
1: I've got to get a segment somewhere. Go ahead.
0: Well, here's the other one.
1: Here we go,
0: mate. Has been happening too long. You see the Josh Rochelle free kick for head contact?
1: I know where you're going.
0: When he's whipping his head around. His hand hit the ground first and then his head did. And it's very clever for those players who have grown fringes, because if you start whipping your fringe around as well, the umpires pay attention. What a free kick. Fine him. Not suspend him. It's simulation. It's exaggeration. It's not what the game... It's been happening for 5 years. I remember when this rule was brought in, old DVD Pete put together some edits of players doing this and saying, hey, you better stand this out. It's not going to be a good look. That was 5 years ago. Still happening in a final.
1: So you're Fremantle. You put together...
0: Yes. So just be aware that with this new rule coming in, players will milk it for a free kick. Here, I've created a DVD of things that happened just in this weekend.
1: And David King was right on this point. It's the biggest burden and financial cloud hanging over the AFL is the concussion and the laws and the protocols and the lawsuits and all that. And you've got players who are milking it.
0: Yeah.
1: And we should be going the exact opposite.
0: It puts the umpires in a terrible position.
1: Yes.
0: Because they don't want to have missed one and whatever
1: he
0: else.
1: He might get fined today.
0: A lot of pressure on the umpires. I just think we as an industry just need to be better that one.
1: I like it. I've talked all over your beef then, but...
0: No, that's okay.
1: Win a beef shed hamper.
0: Do you like weather footy? Do you really like it?
1: No, I can win. It's the wind that gets me down. I hate wind.
0: Mm. What's it ever done to you?
1: Oh, dear. Hey, Belly's Beef, thanks to SEN and the Beef Shed.
0: Thanks to the Beef Shed.
1: Now, tonight is the Perth Football League Awards night.
0: Mm-hmm.
1: The biggest competition
0: in the night of nights.
1: It's the biggest
0: huge
1: competition.
0: Night.
1: Bigger than any other competition, right? It's going to be huge. I want to send a cheerio to Wanneroo, and I'm being serious right here. The Wanneroo Football Club.
0: Mate, you're in love with Wanneroo.
1: They were unbeaten in the Colts, the C1 Reserves and the league all year. Now, the Reserves and the league lost to Wembley. Forget about who they're playing.
0: Oh, I see why.
1: No.
0: I see why we're talking about it now.
1: Well, they bounced back.
0: Right.
1: It was huge by them. And now they're the odds on favourites to win. They're going to go to the big function tonight. They'll probably be on the waters. You know, Wembley are probably celebrating because we're going back to B grade. We don't really care. We're back in B grade. Flag would be nice. But it is all about Wanneroo. It shows some ticker as a football club.
0: It's a good achievement for
1: it's
0: sure.
1: It's a great achievement by that football club not to have lost
0: making light of it.
1: Home and away game. Exactly right. So that's my statement. Flavour packed, high protein, ready meals, strength meals, co. So statements, just quickly. Really quickly. So thanks to the Strength Meal Co. Strongly disagree, strongly disagree. That is one of the great intestinal fortitude performances by any club at any level to bounce back after a horror day of second semi-finals, to go back in, win a prelim, and now go back to a grand final and start raging.
0: Are you still talking about Wanneroo? Are you still on about Wanneroo?
1: Agree,
0: I thought you were talking about Sydney.
1: Agree or disagree? I was Big Roo.
0: Agree.
1: Thank
0: agree.
1: You.
0: Well
1: That's
0: done,
1: all
0: Wanneroo.
1: All right.
0: Can I ask you some questions? I don't know how we're going to put this into statements.
1: We're going to be quick because the boys get
0: two really quick ones.
1: Yes.
0: I've got my eye on Best and Fairest. I love looking at Best and Fairest results.
1: Where's Bailey Williams?
0: Yeah. Well, that was going to be my good thing. Ruining it. Bailey Williams could consider himself stiff.
1: Strongly
0: for not being
1: agree.
0: The
1: strongly, strongly,
0: best,
1: strongly agree.
0: The 10 best players.
1: Elliot Yeo in their best 10. Yeah. Sorry,
0: okay.
1: Elliot. Sorry, no way. And Milan Murdoch, fourth. That's a
0: fourth. That's a big effort
1: it's
0: off
1: big
0: the
1: effort.
0: SSP.
1: Right. A big effort.
0: And just turning our attention quickly to Port Adelaide and Alia.
1: Hmm.
0: In the All Australian squad, eighth in the best and fairest.
1: Yeah.
0: Work that one out.
1: I don't understand.
0: He's better than eighth, wasn't he? I understand how the voting can be different and everything else, but curious result.
1: Who's going to win Fremantle's?
0: That will be right now, I'm going to go Josh Tracy.
1: We'll take a break and come back. Thanks to the Flavour Pack High Protein Ready
0: Meal. I think you got votes last week.
1: Strength Meals Co. Your life runs on numbers. You should. So should your fuel. Who writes this stuff?
0: You get on my case for neutral. Can't speak over that side.
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0: Welcome back, Belly and Goss. After 8 o'clock, Adam Simpson and Jared Wadley with the means test.
1: Tim, it is rare to hear a coach speak so openly about his players getting beaten between the ears, getting beaten for attitude and psyche and mindset. But in case you don't hear it loud and clear, here's Chris Fagan.
2: To be honest with you, I tried very hard this week to convince our players it was going to be a tough game. We're going to the SCG. It's the Sydney's home ground. But somewhere back in the deep recesses of their mind, I just wonder whether they really thought it was going to be as hard as what it was. Sydney were magnificent tonight.
1: It's rare, isn't it? Mm. Like, and we're talking about two-time premiers and, one of the more successful, I guess you could say, dynasties and questioning them for turning up to the old Mick Malthouse. Did you come to play today?
0: Yeah.
1: They didn't come to play, it would appear. Again, Sydney were white hot, credit to them. And I just thought this one was interesting. I reckon this indicates a lot of confidence. You don't say this unless you're super confident that your players are going to stay at your club.
3: You know, the variables in it, and even Tassie coming in it, and pleasingly, you know, hopefully we can keep most of our group together and evolve a little bit organically and add a few important players to our blend.
1: Pleasingly, and then he sort of changed a little bit to hopefully. So if you're a Bulldogs fan, I think you can read into that Buku and Artie are probably going to stay. Artie Jones, who's been connected with a few different clubs, and Oregon Bevo, there would have been a few list management meetings maybe in the last week or so leading into that game. Otherwise, you know, why would you put that on the table? A couple of other interesting things there. Like a lot of clubs, they're going to be heavily involved in the trade space because they talked about players coming in as well. We know that they're connected to Butters, but also Butts, the big defender from Adelaide, and pretty much with Tasmania coming in, let's avoid the draft and let's get busy on the trade sense. And they are still young, the Bulldogs. Tremendous top end. Depth probably tails off a little bit, so if they can bring in some experienced quality players and keep some important ones, despite now Kane Corns saying that maybe Bevo won't even be there, doesn't give me that impression at all, but we'll have to wait and see. But I feel like the Bulldogs will be thereabouts again.
0: That's the translator, what the coaches are really saying. Just a couple of quick texts. Well, dare I say it, I don't want to get back into the Wanneroo phase, but Wanneroo's club song is the best going
1: around.
0: Which one's
1: that one? What are they modelled that one on?
0: Cam from Carbon, I'm not too sure. I'd love to see it. I haven't heard them sing it. I didn't hear it sung a couple of weeks ago.
1: Songs are better when you hear them than when you see it.
0: Perth's best plumber from the Plumbing and Gas Guys, Aiden, who's a ripping listener, loves our show. If you want to get the best plumbing business, go chat with him. Root for Wanneroo. There you go.
1: Love for Wanneroo.
0: That must be the song. Root for Wanneroo. Anyway, Tyler Young outscored Bailey Williams and the Eagles' fairest and best. How could that possibly have happened? I agree, Rhonda. Staggered by that. I'm not staggered to Tyler Young, did I? I'm staggered that Bailey Williams was in the top 10. And JJ says, I have wondered all year whose fault it is for Williams hitting it to 12 o'clock and directly to the opposition. That's, I think the vote's answered.
1: That's valid. That's an area that Bailey and he, no, this, they need to get better at. He wins a lot of ruck contests, ruck taps.
0: Who's the midfield coach at West Coast then?
1: That's on everyone together.
0: Yeah.
1: Sometimes
0: that's the ruck coach.
1: Yeah, that's the missing piece, actually getting value for your ruck dominance.
0: Do you think Liberal will play on next year?
1: No idea.
0: Yes.
1: It has to be in question with his history, but he can make that decision.
0: And don't forget, you were a star over the weekend. I turned on SEN and Sam Edmund with This Is Your Sport.

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1: Thanks everyone for the kind words.
0: A lot of love for you on that.
1: So sick of talking about myself.
0: Yeah, all right. But I'm sure you're listening to it on the way in.
1: Yeah, I've got it on.
0: Repeat. This is Belly and Goss. Don't forget, Mark Duffield in after 9 o'clock, but Simo and
1: I throw to myself. Yeah, I like doing that.
0: After 8.
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0: right around Western Australia. It's Bally and Goss for breakfast.
1: So thanks to everyone who has texted in the Wanneroo club song.
2: Yep, we got that loud and clear.
1: We got that loud and clear. And good luck to them. They'll be probably singing at Bassendean on Saturday. All righty. The Ox, Gabby Newton's going to join us in the power rankings with the Fremantle Dockers AFLW team. Had a good win on the weekend. Still nothing for the West Coast Eagles.
2: Rick doesn't know who won the West Coast Best and Fairest.
1: I can tell it was. It was this man. Harley Boy. And he finished his on-stage speech with... See you in round three. Very clever.
2: So Harley from Jake Waterman and Tim Kelly was third. Milan Murdoch fourth.
1: Back Friday. You are back Friday.
2: I am.
1: All righty. So bring your
2: game. Yeah, I'll be here.
1: And then we're in the coverage. So it's the world's longest day again on Friday.
2: Can't wait.
1: Have a great day, everybody. Simo and Jared after 8 o'clock. And then Mark Duffield. He'll have a lot to say, I am sure, as we lead into the big game against the Cats.
3: Chasing, pacing and racing, plus all the sport you know and love on SEN Turf. Powered by Cigna Power Banks. Good morning, I'm Nath Gardner with SEN News. One Nation is putting superannuation in the spotlight with a proposal that would allow workers to access more of their retirement savings sooner. The policy would let renters and mortgage holders redirect 25% of future super contributions into take-home pay for up to 3 years. MP Barnaby Joyce telling Seven they should be allowed to choose what they do with their own money.
4: People aren't stupid. We give them credit for more brains than the Labor Party does. And if they say, well, if I lose my house now, I'm going to be hundreds of thousands of dollars out.
3: In the US, 5 people have been killed after an Amazon Boeing cargo jet burst into flames after it overshot its landing in Miami. 5 others have been injured. The confirmed death toll from the flash floods in the Himalayas has risen to nearly 1,400. More than 5,000 people are still missing, including 36 Australians. Back home, at Melbourne Airport, new pickup and drop-off zones will commence on October 6th. And we're being encouraged to get our steps in for cerebral palsy fundraiser September. On Seven, spokesperson Catherine Spiller says funds raised will go to supporting early detection and therapy for babies with the condition.
5: Different kinds of therapy, OT, physiotherapy, speech therapy. There's a whole range, but it's really specific to these babies. Yeah. It costs a lot of money, so we need to get this fundraising in to get those sessions happening as soon as possible.
3: To get involved, head to steptember.org.au. Coming up next, SEN Sport.
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3: Oscar Piastri had to settle for 5th at the Italian Grand Prix, while Kimi Antonelli took podium honours, winning from 19th. Man City and Arsenal remain undefeated in the EPL. The Gunners down Chelsea 2-1 this morning. And Aussie Mary Fowler has scored the opening goal of Manchester City's Women's Super League title defence. The reigning champs beat newly promoted Birmingham City 3-1.

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